0: Almost sold him on that, by the way. You almost sold him. You was that close to selling him.
1: Rob, the kind of guy, get a brand new car but hates the paint job. And then Rob will find $50 on the ground and complain because it's not $100.
2: It should be $100.
3: Oh, man. Hey.
2: If you're dropping money, it should be at least $100 if I'm going to have to bend down.
0: No, I get the sentiment. He's wrong. That ain't Rob G. Rob going to be like, hey, come here. Come look at my new car.
3: I'd buy that for a dollar.
0: Look at the paint. Isn't it nice, Kelvin? Come on. This is nice. Rub it. I'm not rubbing the paint job.
2: Rub it.
0: Come on.
2: That sounds like me right there. Rub it.
0: Hold up.
4: Wow.
2: And then, okay. Thank God Alex is not here today. Thank God.
0: And then.
5: Hold up.
0: And then $50. Come on, Rob. You know how frugal he is. If that man finds $50, we going to hear about it. Got to be kidding. So, yeah, I get the sentiment. He's a little off with that. He was a little off.
1: Just a little bit. But, yes, that YouTube, keep weighing in. We'll read more comments later on in the show. But before the NFL try to hijack this Magic City Monday.
2: Oh, whatever.
1: We did have a Game 7 in the NBA Western Conference Finals. Victor Wembanyama and the San Antonio Spurs dethroned the defending champion Oklahoma City Thunder on the road in Game 7. SGA. Bounce back game for him. Look at the best player on the floor, but it wasn't enough because, as you mentioned, Chet Holmgren didn't really show up at all. And as a result, their quest for back-to-back, belly-to-belly championships has come to an end.
2: Kelvin, I got to say this. Is this on?
0: It's on. We got you.
2: This might be the greatest moment of NBA history. And I know you're thinking because Wemby made it to the championship to the finals, and he's only 22 years old. That is not why this is the greatest moment in NBA history. It's because the OKC Thunder are not going to the finals, do not have a chance to build a dynasty, and we can forget about this team. Not winning again and falling by the wayside is the best thing. They can easily become the 2019 Toronto Raptors. Nobody remembers that. They know that Kawhi played on that team. They won a championship. Despite a two-time MVP, despite an 8-0 start in the postseason and all the other stuff where people thought, I don't know who's going to beat them. They're going to win the next 5, 6, 7 championships. That's all people were saying last year. One and done. It's the greatest way to extinguish this team and not have it burnt into our memory. We can forget about how awful it is aesthetically to watch them play. Chet who?
0: No, don't even go there.
2: Shay who? You heard me, Shay who? Boo hoo hoo, Shay who? I'm not boo hooing. I'm celebrating. There was so much confetti in my hair after Saturday night. I thought I had dandruff.
0: I got some new shampoo, too, if you want to use it.
2: I'm thrilled. It is absolutely off. Awesome.
0: Well, listen, the Spurs definitely made a whole lot of people happy.
2: Including me.
0: Because a lot of people were hoping that the Thunder would lose. And I do think, we talked about this with Antonio Daniels, that I think the flopping, which is annoying, is slightly overblown. Like when you watch the Thunder, they play good ball, they play hard, they play defense, they're united, it's a good team. But I get the sentiment. What I don't like, though, actually, and you could have taken them out per se and had it be Denver or Milwaukee. I'm not a fan of this. Every other year somebody winning. I like dynasties.
2: No, good dynasty. Don't you like a good dynasty?
0: I like Warriors and Cavs every year. Marketing down, put it in pen. This is what we're going to get. LeBron and Steph. Kyrie for, a couple of those, few of those years. And Clay and Draymond and KD and all. Give me that. If I can, why am I not signing up to see, greatness year in, year out? Why would I want to see the Celtics and the Lakers or so on and so forth when you get some good rivalries and good battles? So for me, that's what I walk away from this going, dang, it happened again. Well, we're going to have another one-time champ. Now, obviously, the Spurs will want to say, hey, no, if we win it, we're going to be right back at it. But to your point, with the Thunder, we don't know. Because it looks like the Spurs can win it and be a threat, but they might be back and forth. They're not winning. Maybe 8 years before they win it again. You never know. But I go back to this Thunder team. The one good thing for them that they've done, Rob, is be able to have a bunch of different young players. and trade assets and draft picks. Because what they can do, what a lot of other teams can't, Rob, they can say, we got our best player, SGA. We got our second best player, J-Dub. We got some ancillary nice pieces. And we got some ancillary nice pieces that can go, that'll be coveted, that we can trade, that we can get rid of. And we got mad first-round picks. So that's one reason why I don't think they're going to go away. Obviously, they're not going to be a dynasty.
2: But there's a big difference between coming back a couple years later. I'm just saying, once you win back-to-back, remember, those first team with Tim Duncan never won back-to-back. And that's why people don't have or hold it. Like I say it all the time. Tim Duncan won 5 out of 6 championships. He's never even mentioned. Mm-hmm. He could have easily been 6 for 6 like Michael Jordan, but they never won more than one in a row.
0: Which is crazy. It was on the odd years, like 99, 03, 05, 07.
2: Do you know what I mean? It changes the way you look at it. And when you just talk about they're good, OKC could easily be Milwaukee, easily be Toronto, and nobody's talking about those teams.
0: That's what
2: they won a championship.
0: And that's why when you heard SGA, he's talking about, I'll paraphrase, but he said, I failed. Because to me, that's exactly what this season was supposed to be for him. A differentiator, a separator. I'm a 2-time back-to-back MVP, 2-time finals MVP is what he was obviously hoping for. Because that would have separated him. Right now, you got to go, well, dang, I mean, as great as Joker's been, he ain't that. As great as Giannis been, he ain't that. You know, the Celtics with the Jays, Jalen and Jaylen Brown and Jason Tatum, they didn't do that. So, you know, you kind of go down the list. He had a chance to separate.
2: That's why it's so important. And it's great because now we don't have to care about them. We could erase that awful period.
0: Was this Men in Black?
2: NBA.
0: You want me to hit you with the little laser thing?
2: Yes, please. I'm just serious. You know? So instead of being a radio show with 1 million views on some of their takes, they're only getting 4,000 or 400 some nights.
0: Why you got to do that? It had been a couple of weeks. You've been doing good. You've been doing good.
2: Even Elijah's disgusted.
0: Look, Elijah shaking his head right now. Like, stop it. I'm trying to hold on before I go in on Chet because we're going to talk about that.
2: We're not doing that yet.
0: I know, but I'm ready for that because that's part of the reason why you got your wish. And many other people did, is that, you know, they didn't repeat because they have to go through the Knicks.
2: I'm really thrilled. I'm dead serious.
0: You're not alone. I was saying this. Rob G, what would you think? If you polled 100 people, I said probably 7 out of 10 were, like, going for Spurs. Like, get the Thunder out of here. He said, yeah. I mean, like, it got to the point where, I mean, I pull up to the other job, the TV job, and everybody, you know, oh, my gosh, get this, you know, come on, Spurs. They've never been a Spurs fan in their life.
2: No, it's not.
0: Get them out of here.
2: It's an anti-OKC thing. You know when we did the ABC, anybody but the Chiefs?
0: Was it ABT?
2: It was AB-OKC, you know, anybody but Oklahoma City, really.
0: But let me ask you, all right, this is where I'm a bit torn. I've seen the flopping, right? I have the internet. I have my own eyes. I've watched the games. Do you feel as though it was blown out of proportion?
2: No.
0: Not that they don't flop. I'm not taking that away. But, like, that we found the thing, the narrative, and then we, like, for instance, I was telling Rob G, you go on, websites don't typically show, like, a flop. They just kind of like, whatever, like, you know, a Bleacher or the ESPN or Fox Sports Radio, whatever. And, like, they would all pick the most random flop in the second quarter, ain't got nothing to do with nothing, and they would be, like, highlighting it because they knew everybody would jump in. It was, like, it become clickbait, right? Everybody's going to jump. I can't stand this team. Boo. Hey, I hope they lose. It was, like, great to get engagement farming to show that. And that's the only thing I'm wondering. Because when you watch a game from 0 to 48 minutes, if I fell from Mars and all I heard was the last 3-4 weeks, a month about the Thunder, I'm like, oh, my God. And I finally watched the game. I'd have been like, I mean, all right, they flopped a little bit, but not to the tune of what I thought based off what I saw on social media. Do you subscribe to that at all? You get what I mean? Like, the narrative was louder than the reality.
2: No, I disagree. I think that people really didn't like watching this team. I'm serious. Because I just threw out the number. When we did that take about turning on must not see TV, got 1 million views.
0: That
2: struck a nerve with people. Do you know what I'm saying? To get 1 million views on something, right?
0: Mm-hmm.
2: More people watch that clip than want to watch the Thunder. 1 million. We had 1 million.
0: Yeah, you're right. We might be better than the ratings last year in the finals. Till game 7.
2: I'm going to tell you right now, you're better than Chet right now.
0: Dude, the fact that Chet had only 4 more points than me is crazy.
2: But you and Chet, y'all had the same amount of shots in the championship game at Michigan. I'm just saying, the Michigan High School. Did you get a shot in the championship game?
0: That's a good question. I really got to think about it.
2: You didn't get a chance. You want a team, it don't matter. You want a championship.
0: Let me tell you, bro, you can't take that.
2: You can't take that away from you.
0: I don't think I
2: can. It's in the open. It's a big deal to me. To win a state championship in basketball.
0: You know, it's funny, though.
2: Seriously.
0: No, I'll break that down when we get to check, because I do have a correlation, personal one.
2: So did you get a shot in that game or you didn't? No,
0: the
2: reason
0: why I had tech, it was a semifinal. The same, you know, you play in the Breslin Center two days. So I scored in the game prior.
2: How he knew he's at the Breslin Center? Because Tom Izzo yelled at him, too.
0: Tom Izzo, that's what he did.
2: I wasn't even coaching.
0: That was the price of admission. You got to come in and you just stand there. And next.
2: Tom Izzo, I got to find the tape. He yelled at me at a press conference. Like, it was, we used to play it in Detroit forever.
0: He had enough of you.
2: He was really mad at me.
0: If you were in an elevator, and like I always say, if Isaiah Thomas and Magic Johnson, Michael Jordan were in the elevator, it's going down. If you got in the elevator with who's the worst? Is it Tom Izzo, Matt Millen? Who else, Rob G?
2: No, Matt and I were cool. Okay. It would be Marinelli.
0: Marinelli. Ooh, there we go. Rob Marinelli, Tom Izzo. Who else are we missing? Matthew Stafford.
2: Yes. I think me and Izzo would fight.
0: Yeah.
2: Yeah.
0: I think y'all would, too. The look in your face showed me it might be some real beef there.
2: I think we would.
0: Y'all don't have, like, I don't like him, but I understand what he's doing, his job, beef. Y'all got, like, for real beef.
2: Well, but because, and we'll just do that, but because I once wrote a column saying he should get the Pistons job, and he thinks I hate him. Now, if I didn't, why would I write that column? True. So that's always my evidence to him. Like you and your feelings, because I did write nice stuff about you.
0: What did he say? He didn't care?
2: Oh, yeah, well, that's true. All right, 877-99 on Fox. This is interesting. Am I on to something? Are you happy that the Thunder got knocked out by the Spurs? We'll continue that conversation next with you. I'm happy. I'm thrilled. They are out of that dynasty conversation and one of the all-time greatest teams of all that other BS. 877-99 on Fox. We want to hear from you. It is the Odd Couple, where we deliver insight, not noise. And we value your calls right here on the Odd Couple. So you know what you need to do.
0: What's that?
2: Stick and stay.
4: Be sure and come out and visit my monkeys.
5: In the USA.
2: Oh, my God. I don't know what that was.
0: I don't even know.
2: All right, Kelvin. Yeah. I got to admit to you. I didn't take a bath today. I mean, when M Drive first.
0: I'm glad you confirmed that. Okay. I was wondering what's going on over there.
2: I'll be honest, I never heard of M-Drive.
0: No, neither had I, Rob. And I tell you what, then I started paying attention to what was going on with my body because I needed some answers.
2: Same. After 40, and I'm 42 or 3, that's right. 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
7: Lows dip down to about 54 tonight under mainly clear skies. Winds out of the east around 5 miles per hour. Highs level off around 81 tomorrow. Ample sunshine expected. Lows level off around 53 tomorrow night. Temperatures a bit above average Wednesday and Thursday with highs in the low 80s. Chance of thunderstorms Thursday. From the Weatherology Weather Center, I'm meteorologist Paul Trombley. 99.3 The Fan, Winona. Right now, it's 75 degrees.
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2: Wait till you hear the full version coming out. It'll be ready for the finals.
0: Well, you've already recorded it?
2: No.
0: So you are re-recording it?
2: Yes.
0: Okay.
2: Just a little longer. That's just like little 6 seconds. I'll give you a little.
0: 877-99 on Fox. So the Thunder, they go down to the Spurs. Rob says, thank
2: greatest
0: God.
2: Greatest thing that ever happened in the NBA.
0: Michael Jordan's sitting somewhere right now like, I took it personally.
2: Yes.
0: Did you ever say that about me? 877-99 on Fox. Do you agree with Rob? Do the Thunder have a chance to bounce back? What do you make of this? 877-99 on Fox.
2: All right. Mark in Sacramento. You're on the Odd Couple Fox Sports Radio, our basketball resident expert. What's up, Mark?
0: Gentlemen.
3: What's going on, Rob? What's going on, Mr. Washington?
0: What's up, brother?
3: Hanging in there. I don't know if the Thunder's going to have a chance to bounce back, if you mean next year and the coming years. But I do think that they're going to make some moves, and I do think they're one of those two teams that are going to put a play in for Giannis. So, again, it's going to be an arms race to see who can get Giannis. And the arms race is going to take place in the West. That's what I think is going to happen at that point. I wasn't surprised that they beat San Antonio. They had stalked them all. They've been hunting them. They beat them 4 out of 5 times in the regular season. They walked in and won game one just to send a message to let them know they were back. And then they end up dismissing them as champs in game 7. They won 8 out of the 12. So they stalked them all year long. They looked for them. They wanted them. They got them. They beat them. So I was not surprised that they won. I was not.
2: Yeah, I'm just glad that they didn't win. I just didn't want OKC. I don't want to be that team to be etched in my memory. I don't.
0: It is interesting. You bring up a point that how all these last 4 or 5 teams, we just don't remember. Like, you don't remember the Bucks. No. You know Giannis won one, but there's nothing memorable. I'm going to get this memorable.
2: Now, everybody says I'm ripping on Detroit or whatever, but I don't care what anybody says. People remember the 2004 Pistons because they beat Shaq and Kobe during their prime.
0: Shaq and Kobe got back to the finals the next year.
2: Right, because Shaq and Kobe had won 3 in a row, lost, and then they played the Pistons, and everybody thought they were going to win again.
0: Everybody
2: and their uncle. Including Rob G. I know it's painful.
0: Much more memorable because they won, they got right, and they weren't a fluke. They got right back the next year to Game 7 versus the Spurs. You know what I mean? So there's a level of, they're a really good team.
2: John in Illinois, you're on the Odd Couple Fox Sports Radio. What's up, John?
4: Hey, guys.
2: Hey, John, before you get to your point, I want you to look out the window and see if the Bears have moving trucks out there. Are they, anything going on?
4: No, not yet. I know they sent it coming, unfortunately, but yes.
2: Hey, I remember when the Colts moved out of Baltimore. In the middle of the night, they had Mayflower moving vans, and the mayor of Baltimore was out there as the vans are packing up the stuff and pulling off with tears in his eyes. They took the team in the middle of the night.
4: Yep. No, we were Rams season tickets here across the river from St. Louis, and we watched the Rams walk out of town and then start spending money like crazy. So, yeah, that was kind of bittersweet, too. But.
2: Yep.
4: Big fan of you guys, but I'm a bigger fan of truth and honesty. And the truth is, just like the last caller said, the Spurs dominated the Thunder all year, and we need to be honest with ourselves. The Spurs are better than the Thunder.
2: No, I'm not. At least I agree with that. But I'm saying, I just didn't want like OKC to have a chance to win it back to back, and then you got to look at them and think about where they
0: fit in.
2: High level,
0: one of the better teams in the last.
2: And remember, Rob G gave us the numbers, like all the numbers, right? Were like they were one of the best teams in NBA history.
0: They're gonna die, the Spurs have been there all year. The Spurs have been the team that everybody was like, ooh, somebody can beat Thunder. It's the Spurs.
2: You remember the numbers, Rob G, or you don't have them? You don't have.
5: Yeah, they were one of only two teams to. Have an 800 win percentage or more over two seasons, one of three, and they had the highest win percentage of that time.
2: I mean,
0: no, they were incredible, and I think they're going to die on the J Dub hill. Like if we had our guy, you know, we'd be back. And I love SGA. He said I failed.
5: Well, we'll get to SGA I think tomorrow deeper because there is a lot to unpack here. But just think about this: SGA and this Thunder team, if they would have done what they were supposed to do, because they were favored. Mm-hmm. It's not just that they lost. They were favored throughout the regular season, the postseason, in this series, in Game 7. They were even favored to win the championship all the way through.
0: Yep.
5: If they would have just done what they were supposed to do, SGA goes back-to-back, back-to-back MVP, back-to-back finals
2: you,
5: MVP.
2: You can't deny that.
0: Four straight years of 30-plus, and what you're saying then is,
5: well, damn, I know Jokic is good. I know Giannis is good, but maybe he's the greatest player of that generation.
2: And now you can't
5: and
2: say
5: now,
2: that.
5: All of a sudden, all that's
2: right,
5: out the window.
2: All of that goes right out the window.
0: He knows it, too. And that's why I say he knows this was a separator for him. You want to squeeze one
2: more
0: in?
2: Yeah, let's squeeze one more in. We could do that. We got Orlando in El Paso. You're on the Odd Couple Fox Sports Radio. What's up, Orlando? How are you?
6: Hey, Rob. How you doing? Listen, Rob, I disagree with you. It's the best thing that happened in the NBA this year, okay? It happened this year, not all time.
2: Okay? No. All time. Of all time.
0: You're crazy. Look, you know how many things right there? Magic and Bird sitting here looking at you right now like, what? I thought we were the best thing to happen. Wilt somewhere with a paper that says, really, Rob, instead of 100 points on it.
6: Listen, all I'm going to say is, I thank God they lost. I'm very appreciative that they lost. I've never seen a player, Mr. Chet Holmgren, just shaking his boots going up against Wendy. It was unreal to see. And if I smelled it through the TV, you better believe they smelled it down there on the court. That was fear.
2: It was bad.
6: Fear. That was so bad. Now, the problem here is the Thunder, they have a lot of assets. They do have a good team. So this might be a robbery to come in the future. They might be coming back and forth with the Spurs. So we'll see how they adjust and how they go about the rosters in the future.
0: I absolutely hope so. Enjoy this. No doubt, Orlando. I hope that's the case, Rob, because I want some rivalries. I want something. I'm not even saying that the Thunder got to win it, but just that we get Thunder, Spurs, part two the next year. Like, we need that. We need beasts. We need rivalry. We need guys going at it. This one-off every other year, some random team, and that team, that team. I don't like it. I'm not a fan of it. I want some dominance. I want the Yankees of the 90s. I want the Shaq and Kobe Lakers. You know what I mean?
2: Yeah, but you want a good team.
0: I agree.
2: Like, most NBA fans were like, I don't want to watch this team. Like, so that's not the Yankees. That's not Shaq and Kobe. That's not the Warriors. You know what I mean? Like, oh, yeah, now with Wemby. So
0: you like the Knicks?
2: I just want you to know, what, to win?
0: No, I'm saying if they won, would you like the Knicks? Like, could that be the team?
2: If they win, no. Oh. That's not.
0: How you going to say it's okay? If they win, yeah, no.
2: No. I mean, I'm just.
0: That's my point. Do you like the Spurs? Are you cool with that?
2: I'm picking the Spurs.
0: I didn't ask you to pick. I said, do you like them?
2: Yes.
0: Two different things.
2: Yes.
0: All right, I'm just trying to see. Is there such thing?
2: I just want you to know that coming up, you might have to do the interview at 6:30 by yourself. I just want you to know. I might have to step out. I just might have to step out. Something's going on. I'm going to have to step out. Okay?
0: Don't give me an hour in advance.
7: I think I'm moving
0: out
7: to Mexico.
0: You ain't going to give me an hour in advance.
2: Because he's already tweeting that he's coming on and all that stuff. So you know I'm already.
0: Who, Alex Monica?
2: Whatever his name is. Make me sick.
0: His name is 100 Wings Up. Rumor has it he's holding the Wilt Chamberlain 100, and it says Wings underneath it, Rachi.
2: But I got to do it quick while Wingstop still has the sale going.
0: Oh, yeah, you got to do it. What they got going on right now?
2: 10 wings for $10. That's a great deal. Right, you know, it's usually like $17,
0: $18. So you just need $100.
2: Yeah, but if you buy 100, if you buy 100 from Buffalo Wild Wings, like $150, isn't it?
0: Speaking of which, seriously. They owe me. They messed up my order. I got to have 15 waiting on me. Let me go get that.
8: Hey, listen, just be careful with the wings around here lately.
0: Yeah, I don't know. We're going to figure out.
2: We're not going to leave any in the refrigerator the overnight guy can eat them. I'm just saying.
0: Let's get to Steve DeSager, who we know wouldn't eat our wings because he only eats healthy things like bird food and stuff. What's up, Steve?
9: Bird food?
0: That's what it looks like. It looks. I see nuts and berries and.
9: No, those are bad things to eat for people on the air.
0: Okay,
2: there you go.
0: Good point.
9: Not only you are incorrect, but I do not advise that for anybody else who's on the air.
0: Well, that's what I got, Steve. A whole little mini bag of trail mix I was going to eat. Are you telling
2: me? Just don't eat it on the air.
9: No. I knew somebody who did the morning news, and the morning DJ would throw it. Okay, and now here's the news with Brenda, and she started the news, and she'd been eating popcorn. Ooh. Bad news.
2: Oh, wow. Yeah.
9: And the morning guy wasn't paying attention. He's just kicking his feet up. He's got the morning paper open, and she starts choking on the air. She doesn't have control of her own microphone. Yeah. She's throwing stuff at the window.
2: Wow.
9: Yeah, no popcorn.
0: So that was a reminder from Steve to me to never choke next to you, because you would be kicking feet kicked up, not paying attention. I'll be sitting over here choking.
9: Like 6:30 tonight. The LA Rams
2: like 6:30 tonight.
9: The LA Rams acquired defensive end Myles Garrett from the Browns for pass rusher Jared Verse and three draft choices, including a first rounder next year. The Patriots traded for wide receiver A.J. Brown from the Eagles for a first and fifth rounder. The Giants signed three wide receivers, including Odell Beckham Jr. also signed, where Juju Smith-Schuster and Braxton Berrios. Giants wide receiver Gunnar Olszewski is on IR. Russell Wilson will reportedly join the CBS pregame show as Matt Ryan left to be Atlanta's team president. Hall of Fame Colts wide receiver Raymond Berry died at the age of 93. Hall of Fame basketball coach Rick Adelman passed away. He was 79. The NHL Stanley Cup final starts Tuesday. Carolina hosts Vegas. The NBA finals start Wednesday. The Spurs will host a Knicks team that's won 11 straight. At the French Open, Francis Tiafoe of the U.S. lost his fourth rounder in five long sets, nearly 5.5 hours. Women's number one Aryna Sabalenka swept Naomi Osaka. To Major League Baseball, the Tigers have lost 21 of 25. But they've hit five home runs at Tampa Bay tonight, and the Tigers lead the Rays 8-5 in the bottom of the sixth. For Tampa Bay, Chandler Simpson left after being injured by his own helmet. It bounced off second base, hit him in the face as he slid headfirst into second. The Marlins have lost five in a row, but they're now winning at Washington 4-3 in the bottom of the sixth. Kansas City has lost six in a row, but is winning at Cincinnati 6-1 in the bottom of the fifth inning. Red shortstop Ellie De La Cruz likely out 2 to 4 weeks, strained hamstring. Back to you.
0: Steve, thank you. And thank you for the trail mix advice that I was going to eat a little bit later on. It's the Odd Couple, Rob and Kelvin, on a Magic City Monday. And as Rob just mentioned, we're going to be joined next hour by Alex Monaco. Can't wait. I know Rob's excited about that. What are you doing over there on Twitter, Rob? What are you doing?
2: You know, I had to.
0: What are you doing,
2: Rob? I said I was going to block him.
7: Who is it?
0: Why are you blocking him?
2: Because he's talking nonsense on Twitter. Don't do that. All right. Take your wings and be quiet.
0: Rob G, who talks more nonsense when they get something right?
10: Ice up, son. Ice up.
0: This man right here, he can't talk his talk?
2: No, he can't. Not on our show.
0: So ridiculous.
2: Do it on your show on MSG.
0: Oh, man. All right.
10: Don't you ever talk about me.
0: Don't you ever talk about me. Well, I know who I'm about to talk about, Rob. And that is Seth Holmgren. That's why I call him Seth, Rob. Ain't no H in his name because he ain't had no heart yesterday. And if I was SGA, it would be beef on Seth. Matter of fact, I'm going in his house and I'm taking my watch back. The watch that he got all his teammates when he won MVP again. Give me that AP back. There's no way. It is virtually an impossibility to only put up two shots when you play 33 minutes. Like, you have to purposely try to not do that. You accidentally get a putback. You accidentally get a steal and you go up on a layup. You accidentally, somebody drops you one, a grenade as they call it, because there's 2 seconds left on the shot clock and you got to fire it up. How the heck? You a third team All-NBA. Might as well call it 23rd team All-NBA. First team All-NBA. He didn't even play defense, Rob. Okay, the offense wasn't there, but at least you were locking up. You played great on Wimby, or you played some defense. You had five blocks, a couple of steals. You can't provide me nothing. And if I'm SGA, I'm beyond upset right now. Because, guys, I'm out here struggling. I'm giving it my all. My best, second best player, J. Dubs, only played 50-something minutes the whole series. Another guy can get his own bucket and A.J. Mitchell's out. Chet, I need you. You left me out here hanging. That's how I would take it personally if I'm SGA. You knew I needed you. I'm doing all that I can. I'm balling out, 35 points, 9 assists, hitting shot after shot. I need help. And you shoot two shots. Two. And then it wasn't like he went Rodman. Well, you only shot two shots, but you got 20 rebounds. You know, Rodman would have games with 0 points but 25 rebounds. But, great, I'll take that.
2: But is there coaching involved? I'm dead serious. Like, seriously.
0: Don't do that.
2: Okay.
0: Don't do that.
2: There is something sometimes.
0: No, there's no game eight. It's game seven.
2: But I'm asking you to sit, if I'm a coach.
0: Yes.
2: Kelvin. I'm not going to sit there and watch a guy take two shots for four quarters. And the two shots, Rob G, were in the first 2 minutes of the game. Yep. Now you're watching the game. You're a coach. He took two shots in the first 2 minutes. And now for the next 46 minutes of running game time, he takes no shots.
0: Well, he already spoke.
2: There ain't no way.
0: He said Chet gave us great minutes, especially in that second quarter. No. Jalen Williams, the second, not J-Dub, the second best player. J-Dub, the other Jalen, he played great. Rob G, those are minutes that I would want to play. I would want to see him get more of. Right? He comes in. What's he do? He plays tough. He plays hard. He's shots.
2: How do
0: you, but he, no, 11 no, and 10 from him, and he only played like 20 minutes.
2: No shots after 2 minutes of the game. Come on, man.
0: And I mean this sincerely.
2: I'm just saying, the player has to be aggressive. But from a coaching standpoint, no, timeout. Chet, here, this is a play. I'm going to get you involved. The next three plays are going to Chet. I'm dead serious.
0: I got to get you involved
2: because you're not involved in the game. And I have to explain to him as a coach, mm-hmm. we will not win this game if you're not aggressive offensively.
0: I don't think you're not wrong. So just put a period.
2: Okay.
0: The challenge with that, or where I would push back, is, dog, if I got to tell you it's game 7,
2: No.
0: We got a problem.
2: No, okay.
0: Game 3, game 4, I get it, right? Okay, well, just because Wimby dunked on your head doesn't mean anything. Just because Wimby takes it personally against you because you won some 19-and-under tournament you're the MVP and he's mad about it, go get mad, bet, check.
2: But the idea that you're like, I'm not going to say nothing to him because he should know. No, I'm coaching.
0: No,
2: game 7 is on the line.
0: Agreed.
2: I'm going to grab you by the collar and I'm going to say, dude, I need you. The next three plays are drawn up for you. All right, I need to get you involved. We cannot win this basketball game, dude. You can miss the next three shots.
0: I just want
2: you to take them. I don't care if you make them.
0: He was literally out there.
2: That's
0: Rob,
2: what I'm saying.
0: Doing like it was like a walkthrough, like they do. You know, we're gonna walk through. He would get it, dribble. Okay, give it back to you. Like no aggression, not looking at the rim, playing scared.
2: That's crazy
0: to
2: me.
0: It was beyond disappointing.
2: Crazy.
0: And the other part, again, like I said, 4 rebounds, Rob. It wasn't like he, you know, okay, he was balling out. At least he got me 20 rebounds, 18 rebounds, 5 blocks. You did nothing. And I'm telling you,
2: I'm not.
0: That's one of those games where NBA fans can be like, it was rigged or something, because that doesn't make any sense.
2: No,
0: that your third team All-NBA, first team All-Defensive guy does absolutely nothing.
2: And I'm not saying
0: it was
2: fixed or rigged, but,
0: no, but, I'm saying
2: but
0: that
2: watching that game, You would feel like something's not right about this. This doesn't even make sense. Like, what am I watching?
0: So I call
2: am
0: him
2: I right?
0: set. He is set from till next year, and he showed me something else. Set hunger. And last point, Rob, he went in Gonzaga in the tournament run, no show. 2022, when they are playing the Denver a few seasons ago with Denver Nuggets, no show. Last year in the finals, only 12 a game, down from what he normally averaged, 16% for 3, no show. My challenge with Chet, when I brought this up to you earlier, is that every time I've needed Chet, he's not shown up. That's scary for me, and I'm fielding calls. Because if it was one-off, I give you that. I completely agree with you. One bad game, Pippen had a migraine, stuff happens.
2: I'm just saying.
0: Pippen had a history of playing well, though. Chet,
2: no, but
0: whatever
2: a lot of
0: needed,
2: people, I covered that game.
0: Oh, no, it was Bill Laimbeer still laughs at it. I'm with you.
2: I'm telling you, like, he got crucified.
0: Mike's still mad about
2: it. Okay, because nobody, like, what do you mean you can't play a game 7? You know what I mean? Right. Like
0: you're going to take some Excedrin and come on.
2: Right. You were on the bench there like he. I think he played in the beginning.
0: And then he
2: came out.
0: He said he was blind. It was beaten so bad he couldn't see.
2: He couldn't see. But people.
0: But at least there was something. Chet had nothing but 33 minutes of zero. He had 4 more points and 4 more rebounds than me and you. Terrible. Right. I'm on the phone right now fielding calls. Who wants Set? That's what I call him. No H in his name because he ain't had no heart. On the way. Big trade in the NFL, and we're not talking Myles Garrett. We'll break it down. It's the Odd Couple on the Magic City Monday, Fox Sports Radio.
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0: 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So go ahead and do that. Rob G, Myles Garrett ain't the only deal that happened in the NFL today.
2: Yes, sir. Now, that one kind of came out of nowhere a little bit. This one we've known about for a while. Shout out to Diana Russini. Because officially, A.J. Brown has been traded to the New England Patriots. Mike Vrabel gets his wide receiver.
3: That's an undercover
2: Rob,
3: report.
2: I'm you could saying, say yes. You could say that. That's a good job by you. Yes. Wow. A.J. Brown to New England Patriots for a first-round pick and more. Drake May's got a new wide receiver one.
0: Yeah. I think I'll start quickly with the Eagles. You and I talked about it. I mean, yes, he is good, but he had become a nuisance for them. He had become something that they couldn't even win. He'd be mad. If they lost, he was mad. He was mad when he got 100 yards. He was mad when he got 10 yards. So I think that was just an inevitability where they felt like, and then you saw the moves. Free agency, they pick up receivers. They pick up receivers in the draft. So we knew, as Rob G alluded to, this was coming. But on the Pat side, they kind of snuck in there, Rob. They weren't great the year before. Nobody expected them to get to the Super Bowl. They had an easy path. We talk about this, right? They had an easy path to get there.
3: They didn't beat anybody last year.
0: They didn't beat anybody. So now this will be, I like for them, I like the pickup because obviously the familiarity between the wide receiver, A.J. Brown, and head coach.
3: I hope they go 5-12 and he's happy. And he gets all the stats he wants.
0: Yeah, I was about to say, get the 1,500 yards, 15 touchdowns.
3: But they go 5-12.
0: But what I'll say I like about it is just for Drake May, right? If this is your guy and if he's going to be your future, as it looks like he is, and he's going to be one of the ones that can be in the mix, then you need to get him a real receiver, right? Stephon Diggs is gone.
3: Diggs had a good year for them. I mean,
0: but I think it's the others.
3: No, I know, but he had a good year.
0: Yeah. So that's what I'm saying. He's gone, and now you go get a guy like A.J. Brown, who you're hoping that
3: I'm
0: can be that number
3: one. I'm predicting them to be bad, and then I want to see.
0: That wouldn't surprise me.
3: I want to see, no playoffs for the Patriots. Yeah, that's where I'm going.
0: First to worst happens a lot in football, especially a team that loses the Super Bowl. It's staggering how much that happens.
3: But that's where I'm at. I have them not making the playoffs this year.
0: Yeah. That's not great. What are they, 12 to 10? It'd probably be like. Was it 17? 7-10. 7-10. 8-9. I see that at the max.
3: It could happen.
0: Yeah. Oh, no. They didn't play anybody last year. We kept talking about it.
3: The Giants beat more teams over 500 than they did.
0: And then when we got in the postseason, the offense couldn't really score. And then they kept getting lucky, right? Teams would be out. And then they had to play. They barely beat, what was his name? Stidham? They barely beat him.
3: Yep. It was bad.
0: Yeah, I think Mike Vrabel, they credit them. They did what they were supposed to do, meaning they beat who's in front of them. They don't make the schedule, right? You got to beat who's in front of you. They did that and got all the way to the Super Bowl. So credit them. But what we saw was what happened. Whenever they play good teams and good defenses, Rob, Drake May was getting beat down. You know what I mean? So it was a different game. Even the Broncos were able to do that. Was it the Texans as well, if I'm not mistaken, were able to do that? So whenever he saw some better teams, it was a whole different situation for him, without a doubt. But, again, A.J. Brown, you got what you asked for. You're back with Mike Vrabel, your old coach. You're with a new team. Hopefully for you, Drake May
3: throws
0: you the ball.
3: Hope you get your yards and you don't win any games and you don't get a chance to go to the Super Bowl or win a Super Bowl ever again.
0: Dude, that was remarkable because to how much he complained, Rob.
3: Yes, because
0: Devontae Smith, I'm not going to lie, I know he might feel some type of way. Like, damn, our offense, we didn't pass like that. We only threw 18 passes this game, whatever. But at least he kind of, for the most part, kept that in house. You know what I mean? I think he said someone like, offense need to do better.
3: But I'm just saying,
0: AJ Brown,
3: you gotta be careful because he seemed to be happy when they lost, but he got his yard. So that's not the kind of guy I want on my team anyway. I just don't.
0: Reading books on the sideline, talking about the team on Twitch. By the way, can we stop twitching, Rob G? Can we stop twitching? The twitching. It's getting kids and getting these young guys in trouble all the time, man, including Jaylen Brown. If your buddy Stephen A. and Jaylen Brown don't leave me alone,
4: want to make an enemy of me? I challenge you to a debate. We can do it at MIT or Harvard.
0: Like, dog, you lost. They came back from 3-1. 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
23: The LA Rams acquired defensive end Miles Garrett from the Browns for pass rusher Jared Verse and three draft choices, including a first rounder next year. The Patriots traded for wide receiver A.J. Brown from the Eagles. The Giants signed three wide receivers after workouts today, including Odell Beckham Jr. The NHL Stanley Cup Final starts Tuesday. The NBA Finals start Wednesday. At the French Open, Francis Tiafoe of the U.S. lost his fourth rounder in five sets. It took nearly 5.5 hours. Women's number one Aryna Sabalenka swept Naomi Osaka. To Major League Baseball, Detroit has lost 21 of 25. But tonight, the Tigers have hit five home runs. Detroit leads 9-5 at Tampa Bay in the top of the eighth. Miami's lost five in a row, but is winning at Washington 4-3, top of the eighth. Royals have lost six straight, but they're winning 7-1 in the seventh at Cincinnati. I'm Steve DeSavio.
24: One guy is happily divorced. One guy is happily married. One guy gets called daddy by his three beautiful daughters. One guy gets called daddy after a credit card approval. One guy won a state high school basketball championship. One guy only covered a state high school basketball championship. One guy's been inducted into three halls of fame. One guy has only mopped a hall. Does this seem weird to anybody else?
25: Crazy.
24: Can this sports writer and this sports fan share a radio show without driving each other crazy? 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
3: Now, we in hour number three already on the Magic City Monday.
0: Already.
3: It's pretty amazing. All right.
24: Number three.
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0: What's that?
3: Check us out on YouTube. You'll be seeing my new Odd Couple pullover.
0: Yeah, I see it.
3: Beautiful color, right?
0: Okay. Was it teal? What are we going? Aqua, yeah. Teal?
3: Aqua or something?
0: Yeah, something like that.
3: Yeah. Yeah. I'm very happy. All right, check us out on YouTube.
0: How many you got to have? Over, under...
3: Nah.
0: 30 and a half.
3: No, not that many.
0: Hold up. No, Rob G, you got to have over 20?
3: Just search iCouple FSR on YouTube. Hit that subscribe button. Nah, I cycle them. You know what I mean? You might go to a thrift shop around L.A. and you might buy one of
0: them. Couples.
3: You might?
0: I got to get a couple. I got to get one for a few people, actually.
3: Told me the barber.
0: Give
3: me sizes. I'll give you a deal. You're good.
0: All right, I'm going to do it right
3: now. Write it down. Give me your sizes.
0: I'm texting you right now. Go ahead, continue.
3: All right, we got you.
0: If I don't do it right now,
3: just tell me because you'll forget.
0: Yeah.
3: And just I'll get them together. I'll bring them in and you can pay me.
0: Yeah.
3: All right, don't forget, search iCouple FSR on YouTube and hit that subscribe button. We'll appreciate it. Alex Monaco, better known as Benedict Arnold, is going to join us from MSG.
26: Can't wait.
3: He'll join us in the
0: Rob G. So what are we doing with these hot wings? What are we
3: 27 minutes from now. Would you stop with the hot wings?
0: What? Right. No, I'm saying. I'm just curious. I'm trying to, you know what I mean, to help you pay.
27: It's going
0: to
27: go 25 for Dub.
0: Okay.
27: 25 for me.
0: Okay.
27: 25 for Elijah. 25 for Chris. All flats.
3: What are you,
27: Alex? Sit and watch us eat it.
0: Yeah.
3: You mean Alex? How's Chris getting 25?
28: Because he's here. Right
29: Alex,
28: now.
29: Wait, Alex eats meat?
0: Yeah, he does.
29: Oh, wait. Oh, okay.
27: That will change him.
0: Truth be told, he eats kind of bad, but he eats so good that he can have bad moments too.
27: Truth be told, everything Alex was about like 4 years ago
3: is definitely
27: out the window.
3: I remember
0: there's a common denominator?
3: He went to some barbecue, though. You remember that? And he bit into some ribs, and that was it.
27: That was it.
3: You remember that?
27: I do remember that.
3: I remember he came back and he was like, I had ribs. I was like, who are you?
0: So now you done changed. Alex and Evante. His name was Ian. Then you got him some greens and mac. You got him greens, beans, tomatoes, and cheese and beans. You name it.
3: All right, Rob G. Devontae
0: ever since.
3: So let's go here. The Browns.
27: Big trade of the day.
0: Mm-hmm.
3: Said goodbye to Myles Garrett. What ramifications?
27: Yeah, apologies to A.J. Brown, but the big trade of the day, Myles Garrett being traded to the Los Angeles Rams for a Pro Bowl pass rusher, Jared Verse, first round pick, second round pick, and a third round pick. Myles Garrett, during the show, maybe in the last 25 minutes or so, posted his farewell letter to the city of Cleveland. He closes it as such. The best days for this franchise are ahead.
3: Yeah, okay.
27: Thank you for letting me grow here. Thank you for believing in me. Loving you is easy. Leaving you is the hard part. Thank you for 9 unforgettable years.
0: He definitely wrote that to a girl before. He definitely wrote that to one of his ladies back in the day. He just took out her name instead of Shanika. He put Cleveland.
3: You know how bad it was? That he didn't take any of his clothes or furniture. He's already on a plane to L.A. He just left.
0: I think I just saw him on 405.
3: You know, you leave everything behind. I'm not packing anything up.
0: He left the dog.
3: Everything. I'm gone.
27: All right. So here's the obvious question, guys. Is Myles Garrett right when he says the best days for this franchise are ahead?
3: No. Talk about a con job. Myles Garrett is passing out $3 bills to anybody who'll listen. Come on, are you serious, Kelvin? Hmm. Your best days are ahead of you. No. Do you know what the Cleveland Browns fans' message was when they traded Myles Garrett?
0: What's that?
3: That we're punting on the season, and we are telling you, buy tickets on your own discretion because we're aiming to lose. We're going to put in either Deshaun Watson to stink up the joint or Shador Sanders. And if I'm Shador, especially Shador, I'm saying, wow, they punted on the season. They gave up their best player, not best defensive player, their best player. And now, where does that leave the team and the organization? That means, to me, my first thought was, they have their eyes set on Arch Manning. They want to be stinky. They want to be terrible. They want to be bad. So that they can get one of the top three picks with the draft picks, Kelvin, if they're not the worst team, they can move up to number one by they got draft capital, right? Mm-hmm. Hey, we got some first round pick. Here you go. That is what I got from that trade from the Cleveland perspective. This set was saying, we don't believe in Shador Sanders as like he's a franchise quarterback because you wouldn't do this. You don't believe you have what you want to get this franchise going. You don't give up a player of Myles Garrett talent if you think you got something brewing. So this all you Shador Sanders fans who are trying to tell me, oh, yeah, they got their quarterback. He's going to be there, this and that. That move, that tells you that's not what they think.
0: They absolutely are saying we are going to march for Arch. It is in effect for sure. Or Dante Moore, one of the two, supposed to be the top two guys coming out this this next year, college football. So they're absolutely saying they're about to march for Arch. And when you get rid of a guy like that, because it's not just singularly the player, it's the message that you're conveying, right? It's the message what you're saying. You mentioned it to your fan base.
3: Didn't they? If you're a Cleveland Browns fan today, you understand it. Buy tickets at your own discretion.
0: If you just want to come out, just be out the house for a few hours, come on.
3: Come on.
0: If you want to see high-level football, don't come see us. And maybe they'll drop the prices on concessions, half off of popcorn and beer and hot dogs and all that. But absolutely, this is what they're saying. And if I'm Shador Sanders specifically, because Deshaun Watson, it's a mixed bag, meaning on one end, he's got good tape. If somebody may go, man, if I can just get to that Houston Texans version of him. On the other end, the last three seasons, we've got bad tape. So it's like, I don't know. Shador, you're trying to create more tape, right? You didn't have a great season last year, but you say, hey, it was my first goal. I was just getting the reps. So you're selling yourself and hopefully the team on it's only going to get better. This is not helping because there is no way they're trying to win. And what they're doing is setting up a situation where if it's like you mentioned, whoever's going to be the starting quarterback, and I think it's going to be a carousel. I don't think
3: the starter
0: Dylan Gabriel, I think is going to be Shador, and I think it's Deshaun. I think they're just going to play it out so they can say, hey, we're just trying to see who's our guy, and we're letting everybody get a crack at it. Knowing they're going to be terrible, knowing they're going to end up, 3-14. And what they didn't want from Myles Garrett, sure, he's not a quarterback. Sure, he's not can't score the points. But he can stop another team and keep you around enough that you mess around and win a game. He can tip a pass in the air and get an interception, or somebody else gets one. He can go get a sack, strip, fumble, and you know what I mean, and keep you in games that you're like, hey, we weren't trying to win this game. He's just that good to keep you around. So you got to get rid of that guy. So if this is what they're trying to do, so they can be bad enough to go for the march for Arch. And so, yeah, this is a loud sign for all the quarterbacks there, all three of them, that this ain't going to be the season where we're trying to improve and win. And if you're Deshaun, you're kind of stuck there. You're getting crazy money. But if you're Shador, Dylan Gabriel, who no one ever really talks about, you better be prepared to be on your agent like, hey, man, make sure you tell teams this ain't on me. Like, I'm going to go out there and be the best, and I'm going to try to contribute and get some good film so we can say, hey, next team, because they are clearly – 2 to 3 of those guys will not be there next fall. Not this fall, but 2027.
3: I know they're crying in their beards in Cleveland, like the idea of here we go again. You know what I mean? Like it's so bad. And when they went out there
0: when they had Baker. Made the postseason, won a game.
3: What, they beat Pittsburgh in the playoffs. And I said it at the time. Me and Chris, Rob G, I don't know if you remember. Me and Chris had a bad argument about Baker Mayfield.
0: He was anti-Baker?
3: Yes. And I was like, dude, the guy played hurt this year, and it ain't fair that they're putting it all on him. And it proved out. Mm-hmm. Look where he is. Look at the new contract he got. Yeah. Like, the numbers he's put up over the last 3 years, you can't deny it. He's one of the better quarterbacks.
0: Listen, the Browns would have loved to have had Baker Mayfield the last few seasons. That's for sure. And you just wonder why. And listen, they had to do this in the sense that they can't keep going around being the worst thing you can be is middling, right? 4, 5, 6 games. Like, that just gets you nowhere, right? So they kind of got to bottom out, get who they perceive to be their quarterback, some other position. They got other picks as well from this trade. Get you some picks, some high leverage picks, hopefully some guys that produce. And you kind of just got to build this thing up. But if you're a Browns fan, they probably feel like, don't we do this every few years? We get a little bit of glimmer of hope. And they were right back at it. A little bit of glimmer of hope, and they were right back at it. I mean, my gosh, they've just been bad for so long. I mean, how many starting quarterbacks now since 1999? What are they, 33 or something like that?
3: I can't count that high.
0: Crazy.
3: There's not enough space on the internet to name them.
0: It really isn't. That should be fun. Like, just listing all the quarterbacks. You remember this guy? Remember this guy? Remember this guy? Ridiculous. All right. My goodness.
3: 877-99 on Fox. Rob G, you want to chime in? I mean, I think we're all in agreement, but I'm just curious, your first reaction to the trade, not from the Rams side, but from Cleveland side.
27: My first reaction to the trade is Arch Manning started looking for property in Cleveland.
3: That's what I did. I thought, oh, wow, they punted, and they're going after Arch Manning.
27: Because they were already not good.
3: Right.
27: And one of the few bright spots on their team was Myles Garrett. For them to move on from him, I know they got a reasonable haul, the first round of picks.
3: Right.
27: Jared Verse is a very good NFL player. But
3: he's good.
27: He only has, I think, 12 career sacks in the NFL, and I think Myles Garrett got that like a month. So there is some considerable drop-off there. And you guys have touched on it. The Manning family is very close to Jimmy Haslam, their owner. So this, all next season of college football, if you're a big college football fan,
0: they're doing this.
27: This is all leading up to Arch Manning, the first overall pick, Cleveland Browns.
3: I'm not watching college football because everybody makes the tournament now. So do I need to watch the regular season?
0: This is getting ridiculous. What are they at now? 24, trying to get to
3: 36.
0: What's on? We maybing a girl, a woman?
27: I mean, hey, at this point, Kirby Smart said SC is going to have their own tournament.
0: They are. They're not. But
27: they're going to cut out of college football altogether. Just SEC football on Saturdays.
0: No, it sounded good.
3: But if some network came up, the same way, like you look at it and think, oh, they can't do it. What did Notre Dame do? They went to NBC. They got their own deal. We don't need anybody. Seriously.
0: Listen, I mean,
3: Notre Dame's been making way more money than everybody else. They don't have to cover them with anybody.
0: Right. I'm on the phone with the Big Ten, and I'm saying, I don't want to do it alone. Let's do it. Best out of your conference, best out of my conference.
27: If you do it, I'll do it.
0: Yeah, you do it, I'll do it. All right, paper, rock, scissors, here we go. and then next thing you know, you get the two of them, and that's your championship game. I can see that I can see.
3: All right, 877-99 on Fox. We want to hear from you, 877-996-6369. Are the Browns setting the stage to dump Shador Sanders and Deshaun Watson after the season? We'll continue with that conversation next. It is the Odd Couple, where we deliver insight, not noise, and we value your phone calls. We want to hear from you. 877-99 on Fox. And you know what you need to do. Stick and stay.
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29: San Antonio, a city in the USA.
0: All right, let's get to it. We got to talk about it. Rob and I just getting hit to this, and we've been having a ball. The world's biggest soccer tournament, we know it, has arrived, and you can trade the entire tournament on Kalshi. 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You know I love an underdog story. Picking the favorite, it's easy, right? 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It just makes it more fun. So with that in mind, I want you to think about this one, all right? You hear me? 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
1: Lows level off around 54 tonight under mainly clear skies. Winds out of the southeast around 5 miles per hour. Mainly clear skies again tomorrow. Daytime highs approaching 81. Clear skies tomorrow night. Lows dip down to about 53. Temperatures a bit above average Wednesday and Thursday with highs in the low 80s. Chance for storms Thursday. From the Weatherology Weather Center, I'm meteorologist Paul Trombley on 99.3 The Fan, Winona. Right now, it's 73 degrees.
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0: It happened again, Rob.
1: You see this score?
0: It happened again.
1: Tigers were up big. It's 10-9 now. The Rays are...
0: Oh, boy. I told you. Every time me and you talk about something, we look back. This is my favorite part of what we do. Just we look back, and all of a sudden, it's a close game.
1: And it's only the eighth. They still got a chance.
0: Oh, yeah. To mess it up and to lose this one. All right, iCup on the Magic City Monday. We got Rob's favorite, Alex Monaco, joining us here in about 8 minutes.
1: I just threw up in my mouth.
2: Am I still online?
0: Yes, you are. 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Put your goals with Reach.
1: Rob, if he's
0: unavailable?
1: No. Oh. If he's a little over the top, we might have to hang up on him. I'm just going to warn you.
0: Oh, let me see if we got a mirror in here, because I know you're not talking about some over the top with somebody who won. 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All right. Myles Garrett gone from the Cleveland Browns. Is this a message to Shadur, Deshaun Watson, and those guys that, hey, we're punting. The season's over. It is a march for Arch.
1: Pack your bags.
0: That's what we say. Cleveland does not rock right now, for sure. 877-99 on Fox. Who we got?
1: All right. Raymond in Orlando. You're on the Odd Couple Fox Sports Radio. What's up, Raymond?
0: Raymond?
1: All right.
3: Orlando. If you think the Mannings are going to let Arch, the favorite grandson, go to Cleveland, you are crazy.
1: Okay, do you know the hip? Do you know the back? Do you know the background or backstory?
3: I don't know the.
1: Yeah, it doesn't sound like
0: you
1: know.
0: Yeah, they're mad connected with the owner.
1: They're buds. They're friends. They're good peeps. Yes. Yeah.
3: So you really think that's where he's gonna go?
1: Yep.
0: Well, no, I mean, we obviously got to see how this whole season works out. But, you know, because it might be
1: But there's a connection there.
0: There is a connection. Let me tell you something. You don't let go of Myles Garrett for no reason. Yep.
1: You agree with that, right? That they're not trying to win anymore, right?
3: Yeah, no, I do agree with that. But what you had said earlier, that look how many quarterbacks that they've had since 1999. And then what you – Arch would be going to a graveyard unless
0: True.
3: You let him – sit for a little bit and try to develop pieces around him.
0: The owner is all, and I hear you. Listen, the team ain't great, but the owner's already talked about the last year, talking about Arch Manning and how he feels about him and the relationship.
4: He was the one who revealed that Arch was not coming out of school.
0: Yep. Yeah, trust me. They are
1: over-connected. They're close. That's what I'm saying. Don't kid yourself.

0: himself like, oh no, they're not going there. Yeah, yes, he is going to go there.
1: If they're right there in the mix, number one or number two pick. Yep.
0: Andre in Massachusetts, you're on the Odd Couple Fox Sports Radio. What's up, Dre?
2: How you doing? Thanks for taking the call. There's no doubt about it.
0: And Dre, real quick before you get there, your OKC did not work out. I tried to warn you.
2: Yeah, it didn't work out. But the point of fact that I was saying is we didn't know until we knew. Okay, and so Victor Wembanyama came in there. He was locked in. Frankly, talk about Keldon Johnson, the 8 points that he had in the fourth quarter.
1: Oh, he was huge.
2: It was a team effort to get over the top. A good win, but again, I'm happy the Spurs won. If Jalen Williams is in there, I think things could have gone a different way. Maybe it goes into overtime or whatnot. But the Spurs, they're young. By the way, and let's be clear on this. Knicks in seven, no two ways about it. Go New York, go New York, go. I'm 10 toes down on that. It's a good matchup. I think you're going to see the
0: best. If you're a Knicks fan, you should be worried because you just picked OKC 2-7. So I'm just saying.
2: True. But it's
0: all good.
2: A great series, a rematch from 99. But yeah, let's talk about the Browns. Look, sure, they're in the march for Arch. They have a relationship. You know, that's the dream vision. But this is also an organization that gave Deshaun Watson a guaranteed contract. Okay, so we're talking about the Browns, who, i.e., the L.A. Clippers before Steve Ballmer came in. They're known for dysfunction. So I'm happy for Myles Garrett. He goes, competes for a Super Bowl. That's all good and well. But I'm not buying this game plan until I start to see some actual results and then building a culture that Arch Manning can come into and be successful. Just because you lose every single game, that's happened before. Teams have lost every single game, and then you get a quality quarterback in a dysfunctional organization, and it doesn't work. So I need to see some signs of growth and progress from the Browns.
0: All I'm saying is, of course, but they punted on the season.
1: We're not saying that they're about to all of a sudden be in the Super Bowl.
0: No.
1: We're acknowledging that they feel like this season, screw it, and we're on a march for Arch, or if it's Dante Moore, obviously Arch being the leader, but my point is they're saying we're about to go get our guy.
0: We don't think we have the future quarterback. Mm-hmm. If you're Todd Monken, you're already don't worry about it. This first year. Don't worry about it.
3: Do you guys think they make this trade? Unless they had some kind of backdoor wink, wink, handshake deal with the Manning family saying, hey, if we get the number one overall pick, would he be agreeable to coming here?
1: 100.
0: I think it's been talked about.
1: Yeah, I don't think it's like you can't agree. Because what if you accidentally mess around and win five games and you're out of it or something? You know, right. I just think it's an understanding that, look.
0: We want you. If we're not good this year, would you?
3: Because, again, the Mannings have shown that they may not go where they don't want to go. So do you think that they have an agreement?
0: But this is different from San Diego before.
3: No, I'm saying, you think that they do this unless they know that if they're bad enough that he would definitely.
1: Maybe the new coach helps and they know him, believe in him. I definitely don't think the Mannings want to just throw you our grandson, our son, or our nephew into the hell's kitchen. You know, to fire.
0: But most quarterbacks, when you go somewhere, you're on a bad team. I mean, that's just the nature of it.
1: But sometimes a team is down, they're not as bad. It's like something was hurt.
0: But he could say, when I had Baker Mayfield, we beat the Steelers. That wasn't 10 years ago. Right. You know what I mean? It wasn't 10 years ago.
1: And they maybe say, look, they have some talent around. They just haven't been able to put it together the last 5, 6, 7, 8 years. But they had one. They let him go. They have individual pieces of talent here and there.
0: So. All right, let's squeeze one more in before I have to suffer through 10 minutes here on this show. Jeremy in Nashville, you're on the Odd Couple Fox Sports Radio. What's up, Jeremy?
4: Hey, good evening, guys. I think that they are doing the right thing with an aggressive move like this to position themselves for opportunity in the future.
0: Right.
4: It's a young man's game, and they're getting these picks, and now they are in a position, in my opinion, like I ain't seen much out of Arch that makes me think that he's even a 1-1 pick anyway.
1: Yeah, he's going to have a big year. I agree. This idea that he's automatically the guy.
0: Right. I hear you, but he is – lived up. But that name and what they have, I'm just saying, and with the connection to Cleveland, there's a good chance that this is going to happen.
1: His second half was better, but he locks on his first receiver. He should be open. He's got a lot of alert. This is going to be a big season for Arch Manning, where people just go, maybe you're good, but you ain't all that. Like, your name is hyped up, too. All right, Alex Monaco on the way. Can't wait to see you two.
0: Can't wait.
1: I'll just go ahead and go get some popcorn.
0: No. You got to do the interview. I'm not sitting here.
1: I'm going to treat it like it's you and Stoney.
0: My stomach hurts.
1: Or you and Wingo. Who else you do that with? I'm going to just treat it like that.
0: No, I'm not feeling good. I might have
5: been. Ice up, son. Ice up.
1: You should be feeling great. All you're eating is salads and berries and fruits. Should be great. Steven Sager, now getting us updated. Hey, Steve.
5: Let's look at the MLB scoreboard as Detroit took a 10-5 lead at Tampa Bay in the top of the eighth. It's now 10-9 over the Rays. At the end of eight, Tampa Bay just left runners at second and third. Tigers hit three straight homers in the third inning. Detroit, in fact, has five home runs in this game. Miami has lost five straight games, but leads at Washington tonight 7-3 in the top of the ninth. Kansas City is trying to break a six-game losing streak. Royals up 8-1 at Cincinnati in the bottom of the eighth. Red Star shortstop Ellie De La Cruz likely out 2 to 4 weeks with a strained hamstring. Top of the sixth at Minnesota. Twins now leading 9-4 over the White Sox. Brewers at home up 8-2 against San Francisco. Bottom of the sixth. Seven runs second inning for Milwaukee tonight. Texas a 2-1 leader at St. Louis in the bottom of the sixth. Jacob DeGrom, Rangers starting pitcher, went five scoreless innings with eight strikeouts. In the NCAA tournament, Oklahoma with a 10th inning home run won at number two ranked Georgia Tech to advance to next weekend's best of three super regionals. Troy advanced, winning at Florida 10-2. St. John's advanced today, winning at Florida State 5-4. Right now, Kentucky at West Virginia is tied in the bottom of the 10th, 5-5. At the Women's College World Series, Texas Tech has just stayed alive with a walk-off homer, 5-4 over number one Alabama. They'll have to rematch now in about 20 minutes in an elimination game. Texas has already advanced to the finals after beating Tennessee twice today. The LA Rams acquired defensive end Miles Garrett from the Browns. The Patriots traded for wide receiver A.J. Brown from the Eagles. The Giants signed three wide receivers, including Odell Beckham Jr. At the French Open, Francis Tiafoe of the U.S. lost his fourth rounder in five sets. It took nearly 5.5 hours. Women's number one Aryna Sabalenka swept Naomi Osaka. Serena Williams will play doubles next week in London at a Wimbledon tune-up. Back to you.
1: Steve, thank you. It's the Odd Couple, Rob Parker, Kelvin Washington, on a Magic City Monday. Last call on the way, but right now we are joined by Alex Monaco, MSG Network host, Alex_Monaco, and he's back after he made some big proclamations the last time we talked to him. What's up, Alex?
6: What's up, boys? How we doing? Thanks for having me.
1: How you
6: What's
1: doing,
6: up, Rob?
1: Rob, how you doing, man? Come on, Rob.
6: What's up, Rob?
1: I've been knowing you for about 15, 18 years. You ain't never been quiet. Ever.
0: I'm sorry, my mic. I was talking to Alex. My mic wasn't on. Sorry
1: about that. Blue button right there. Yeah, just hit that.
0: What's going on? How are you?
6: I'm doing great. I'm doing great. I caught the top of the hour, you know, the Benedict Arnold. You know, I was mid-sip of the water, so you did get me on a chuckle. That was hysterical. But look, I'm a point guard myself, so I'm not here to collect for me. I'm here to just collect for the staff. Or if you do want to do the double down here, come on. You're talking to a guy who's on there doing gambling. I'm not going to not duck it. If you want to dance again, ooh, my friend.
1: Ooh, what you going to do, feed us or double down, Rob Parker?
0: You know I don't want to feed the staff.
1: We do know that.
6: Well, you're hooking my boy Martin up, and Ian, you better believe I'm hooking them up. And, of course, Rob, the other Rob, producer Rob.
0: Yeah, well, I just got to figure out, I'm trying to figure out.
1: What you going to do?
0: Is that sale 10 for 10?
1: Do you do it now?
0: Right now, because
1: or
0: if 200 I wait,
1: will be crazy.
0: If I wait and Wingstop takes that off, like 10 wings become $20 instead of 10, which yeah, they're on sale right now.
1: This is how he thinks, Alex, by the way. It goes based off coupons and sales. Just exactly. This is real, by the
0: way.
1: Like, this is
0: I got to figure that out. But anyway.
6: I should have put a no Costco allowed, too, by the way, because I know you can rack those up to 100 real quick.
1: Yeah, they'll do it.
0: Now, we got 100 wings. Can I could go to, Ralph's here. I could get wings from Ralph's, can I?
1: Hey, Ralph's wings ain't bad, though.
0: Rob G, no.
1: I ain't mad at Ralph's wings.
0: You want Ralph's wings, or do you want, do they have to be Wingstop? Wingstop now is 10 bucks. I'm not mad at Wingstop. It's the Buffalo Wild Wings for $150.
6: That'd be a treat. That'd be a treat for.
1: But wait
6: boys.
1: A minute, though. Hold on, there. Alex. Alex, the man asked you want to double down or not?
0: We'll know by the end of the segment. Let's just talk a little bit, right. And then by the I'll make a decision.
1: That's fair.
0: All right. Let's just talk about these lucky Knicks and how they got to the NBA finals.
6: You really think it's just luck?
0: No, I'm just saying they had the easiest road. They could barely beat the. They lost to the Hawks twice, right? And everybody was saying, oh, Jalen Brunson, that damn hero ball and all that. They had those two losses. Then they played two teams that both basically quit. You know, Philadelphia quit after they got bludgeoned in game one. And then, of course, the big choke job from Cleveland. And then the coach stopped coaching up 22 with 8 minutes to go. Alex, you know basketball. When was the last time you see a team in any NBA lose a 22-point lead with 8 minutes to go and the coach doesn't call any timeouts?
6: Listen, this is just the – see, what's so upsetting, which I feel like, Rob, you appreciate good basketball from great sports cities like Detroit, where you hail from. We're watching a team – that, again, has taken their, to make a metaphor, boxing lumps since Brunson and the Miami Heat series way back when. And I've been at the network a year before Brunson. I've seen the building blocks. I've seen the tough L's. I've seen all of those moments to, again, yes, get a great break situationally, game seven off of game seven, now again the third time off of game seven series-wise. We've never seen it. But to say that they haven't done something special and really cranked it into a mode. Okay, they lost two games to the Hawks by a point of pop.
0: No, but I'm just saying, go back to those times, and Kelvin and I, there were people doubting it. We kept talking about what's going on with the Knicks. How come they're struggling against a Hawks team? It was a little surprising, and you got to admit that. When they lost those two games, you didn't look and go, what's going on here?
6: Well, again, with a New York sports team in a New York media market, things get heightened. Things get, you know, emotional.
0: Alex, so, I worked in New York. I worked at the Daily News. I worked at Newsday. You know, I know all about that. Absolutely, right. I know how that goes.
6: It's just a team. It's just a team and a fan base so loyal, so all in, that they feel it when the team wins and loses. And, yes, to drop a game or two that they shouldn't have, but to correct it in real time. I mean, Mike Brown, to his credit and his staff, what we've seen, Carl Anthony Towns 2.0, he went 50 playoff games, gentlemen, never achieving more than five assists. He had six dimes in eight of his last 10 games. It's been unbelievable to watch. What's upsetting is they're so likable and they're not getting leaned into. I was really hoping you would jump on them because these are two likable teams. I got nothing bad to say about San Antonio.
0: I don't know about too likable. I like the Spurs and Wemby. You know, I made a song for Wemby.
1: No,
0: I'm not that old go New York, go New York. I was covering the team when they dusted that off from the 90s. That was playing in 1991 when I was
1: go
0: a beat
1: New
0: writer.
1: York, go New York,
0: that
1: go.
0: Is so old.
6: Shout
0: they can't,
6: out Jesse.
0: They can't
6: shout
0: even out. Come and bring anything new. We got the new hot stuff. Here we go.
7: Everyone knows it's Wemby.
1: Alex, I'm going to be honest with you, Alex.
0: This is the Wemby. Where are we, Rob G? What is this team, Wemby or Knicks? Are you guys, because every team you pick, they lose. So your team Knicks, correct?
3: Knicks in six, baby.
0: All right.
1: Alex,
0: so
1: I'm disappointed in you right now.
0: They were team Pistons, they lost.
1: Yeah.
0: They were team OKC, they lost. And now they're team Knicks.
1: Well, I don't know.
3: Who is they?
1: Yeah.
0: You guys, not me.
3: I picked the Spurs in seven.
0: Yeah, but that was before the
3: okay.
1: Alex, I need you to come at this man much harder. Do you not know what he would be doing to you right now if he won? Are you? This is, see, Alex, let me tell you something, brother. I've been doing this show with him now.
6: I respect the high school cafeteria, right? He's a senior on campus. I'm not trying to come. I respect the man. I know where I stand here. I'm happy
1: it's something about, Rob G, it's something about these phone lines. People call in and they get all nice and measured and, do you not know what Rob Parker will be doing to you right now if he won, Alex? He will be letting you have it. He will be tearing you a new one. And this is your chance to do it. Dang it.
6: Listen, man, I'm from San Diego. It's a lot of nice weather as late.
1: That's what it is. You're from
6: San Diego.
1: Now it makes sense. You're being all nice and chill. You're from San Diego. That makes
0: sense. It's all good. So how many games do you have the Knicks in a four-game sweep? Is that what you got, Alex?
6: No, I like, I was watching that rebuttal San Antonio-Miami series the other year or the other day about the 2014 era. And, you know, I saw the 1-1 split on the road, and then I saw San Antonio go on the road, win game 3 and 4. I think it's kind of the Costanza opposite as far as what we're seeing here. A great rest advantage spot. Teams with this rest advantage are 10-3 against the spread in this game one. I like them to take game one. Do what they got to do on the road. They take care of the Garden, which has been protected all playoffs. They go back 3-1, and I think they do what they do. They bury teams when it's closed down Sunday, as we've seen three times in a row. Why not four? The 4-1 Knicks championship.
8: And I hate to say it comes down to grown man strength, but this is 4-5 men in their late 20s versus the pups. This is just, if this was Saturday.
0: Did you see what the Spurs just did to the defending champs winning game 1-7 in their own crib? I mean, you got to get, this is Wemby.
1: They ain't a normal young team.
0: You got something special going here, and it would not be a surprise. I have this as the 1999 finals when the Knicks and the Spurs. No, I'm just saying the Spurs won. I think they won in five.
1: Was it five?
0: Right?
1: Yeah.
0: The Spurs won in five. I'm going to say the Spurs in six. They get it done in six. They take game one at Madison Square Garden. And then the rest plays out. But I got the Spurs. They win the first two games at home and take one at Madison Square Garden.
8: Oh my gosh. Do you know that the Knicks' fourth quarter net rating is at 11 points?
0: No.
8: 11 points?
0: Yes, I do. But teams stake
8: the quarter net rating since the 2002 Suns. I'm telling you, the closer, he's Mariano Rivera in a Knicks uniform.
0: And guess what?
8: I'm just telling you.
0: The Spurs are going to be the Arizona Diamondbacks in 2001.
8: Oh, my gosh. You have to see the signs. This is so much bigger than basketball, too. The Jay Wright, well-coached trio, in addition to Carl Anthony Towns, who's an absolute gentleman from Jersey, and OG Anunoby, top five two-way man, under-recruited and overlooked. It's such a likable.
0: Yeah, but he lost his thumb, right? Doesn't his finger miss it?
1: That's Mitchell Robinson.
0: Oh, I'm sorry. I was just trying to.
8: I'm just saying, Rob, you can come to the nice side. It's a +170 pre-flop. We could get it all back, and then wings are enjoyed for free, and then everybody's eating.
0: No, you know what? I'm just going to – what I want to do is I want to do it this way.
1: Okay, what are you going to do?
0: So I'm going to pay for the wings for everybody.
1: Okay.
8: Wow.
0: I'm going to pay the $100 for the wings, and then when you lose the bet, you'll give me back the $100 to pay everybody their money.
8: Oh, That sounds good to me. And what happens when the Knicks win in a 4-1 gentleman's sweep?
0: It ain't going to happen. I really believe the Spurs are going to win. So let me think.
8: I don't know. You have to think about something nice for me if the Knicks win the finals, my friend. I can't just give you the 100 and no reciprocation. I don't, Kelvin, you want to hop in? I'm down for whatever.
1: Yeah, I'm thinking
8: Rob,
1: about this.
8: Rob G, we got a couple days.
0: So we got to. We're going to have you call, make a quick call to you on
1: Wednesday,
0: right, Rob G? Yeah, let me just think about.
3: Based on his schedule, I know he doesn't work with MSG.
0: Yeah, we'll get.
8: I'll be around. I'll happily pick up. I'm available for a final stand.
0: All you have to do is put the pom poms down and pick up the phone, and then we'll talk to you for a couple of minutes.
8: First in net rating, first in offense, and a defensive production, my friend. They're seven deep. It is such a special time in New York. I'm telling you, gentlemen, it is an honor to be working for the network across the street because it is an unbelievable time for Knicks basketball.
1: I could imagine.
8: Appreciate you guys having me.
1: We're up against it, Alex. Appreciate you, man. Thank you so much. We'll do it again in a couple days.
0: And guess what, Alex? I'll unblock you. You were at least bearable tonight.
8: Thank you. Hey, someone send me a picture of the wings when you guys enjoy them.
1: No doubt.
8: Let's go, Knicks.
1: We will.
0: All right, buddy.
1: Yeah.
0: I'm going to buy them. I'm going to buy them.
1: Well, by the way, but I'm mad at how nice he was to you. You would have been an absolute jerk to him. Absolute.
0: I'm not a jerk.
1: Absolute jerk. Raji, am I lying?
0: Was he too nice?
1: Come on, Raji.
3: He's a really nice guy.
0: Yeah, that's not his makeup. Everybody's not like you. They can't be vindictive like you and be mean.
1: Stop looking in the mirror. It's the Odd Couple. Last call. Get in.
0: Oh, is that me? Let me fix my hair.
1: Right, let me hold the mirror up. Ready? 877-99 on Fox. I told you something about this phone line. Calling. Okay, Rob. Okay. You're right, Rob. 877-99 on Fox. Hit us up if you want to get in.
0: Man, I'm a charming guy.
1: Smart. 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
0: Kelvin, when M-Drive first came to me, I'll be honest, I'd never heard of it.
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0: Same. 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
0: 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It declines after 40, and it takes everything with it.
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0: Here's what got me. A scientist named Gary Cahoe built this thing almost 20 years ago for himself after feeling the same change.
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0: Washington on a Magic City Monday. Thanks to Alex Monaco for joining us. Look, you handled it well. He was just nice to you. You lucky he's from San Diego. He was all nice. If he was from Long Island like you.
1: Long Island.
0: It would have been a whole different situation.
1: Strong Island.
0: 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Rob G working on it. He'll get it up here shortly in just a moment.
1: And if you look on social media, I posted a picture of me and Kelvin from like 2019. We were doing a fill-in show together back in the day.
0: Does Elijah have it? Does he have it? Do you know?
1: No, I don't think so. Send it to Elijah.
0: He has the YouTubians can see it.
1: Yeah, he probably don't have time to put it up.
0: Let me go. So, would you tweeted it?
1: Yeah. Elijah, didn't I send it in that group text? Did you get it?
0: Let me see if it's on Twitter. See
1: what it's in that. Yeah, it's in the group text.
0: Where are the young boys at? See if I can find it.
1: All right, last call time. Let's get to the last call.
2: It's last call time on The Odd Couple. If you had a take and couldn't get in all show, here's your chance.
0: I never saw that.
2: You'll close your point.
0: Last call?
2: Yeah. Call us at 877-99 on Fox. Hurry up. Rob and Kelvin got to get out of here.
1: All right.
0: All right, this is the last call. Last call!
1: Call! All right, here we go.
0: Who we got?
1: Kevin in Culver City. You're on The Odd Couple Fox Sports Radio. You are the last caller.
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0: God is good all the time.
4: Appreciate you. Hey, Rob, you coming in with all that smoke. You saying, like Hov said, hey, wrong list champ. A jig is up. I'm up 10.
0: Oh, yeah. He went crazy this weekend.
4: Yeah, Rob won that smoke. He got the afro like Hov, like Jay-Z. But
0: you took the blocks out.
4: Yeah, let me tell you, man, perfect song to play with Wimpy in Paris. This dude, let me tell you something, he changed the whole game. Let me tell you something, sideline to sideline, McClain shoots the three. He's blocked, he's altering the shot, and I'm with Rob. This is why I think San Antonio is going to win. They're a special team.
1: Yes.
4: I saw what they did to Ant-Man and the Minnesota Timberwolves, probably the best two-way team in the league. I saw what they did to OKC, who started out 24-1 and shy. This team, they guard. And that's the thing with the Knicks. This ain't James Harden on a pogo stick. This is Dylan Harper. This is Stephen Castle. This is Devin Vassell. They got three dogs who can guard. So when you look at that pick and roll and how the Knicks operate, now Towns has got to guard Wimby in the pick and roll. Brunson is going to get cooked by three guys who could go at the basket with Castle, Vassell, and Fox in that pick and roll. It's a bad matchup.
1: And you won't be able to hide Brunson. Brunson can't hide
0: this. You're overselling. I'm with you for some of this, but I think you're overselling. Appreciate the call, Kevin. I think you're overselling, like, Castle's strong as heck. That's his strength. I don't think he's, like,
1: I'm going to tell you one other thing. We'll talk more about
0: it. We'll talk more.
1: The Knicks have made so many shots the last, like shooting 60%. Like, you know how it evens out.
0: This ain't baseball.
1: I'm just saying.
0: Same baseball. Out. Give up the Tigers going, how many runs did they get? 10 tonight. How many are going to get tomorrow?
1: None tomorrow.
0: They can't get two?
1: There's that picture.
0: There
1: the Jason Smith Show with Mike Harmon is coming up next.
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17: The LA Rams acquired defensive end Myles Garrett from the Browns for pass rusher Jared Verse and three draft choices, including a first rounder next year. The Patriots traded for wide receiver A.J. Brown from the Eagles for first and fifth rounders. He is signed through 2029. The Giants, after workouts today, signed three wide receivers, including Odell Beckham Jr. At the French Open, Francis Tiafoe, the U.S., lost his fourth rounder in five long sets. To Major League Baseball, Miami has ended a five-game losing streak, winning 7-3 at Washington, and Kansas City has ended a six-game skid with a 9-2 victory at Cincinnati. Detroit held on 10-9 at Tampa Bay, hitting five home runs. Twins lead the White Sox 9-4 in the top of the eighth. There's a game on FS1 right now at Milwaukee. The Brewers scored seven times in the second inning. It's now 12-2 Milwaukee over the Giants. They're going to the eighth inning of play. I'm Steve DeSager.
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22: Hello, welcome inside. Happy finals week, both in high school and in basketball and hockey. See, double meaning. See, aha, finals week. Oh, a couple of different meanings.
23: Now you're just a wizard, aren't you?
22: Yeah, I'm ready.
23: TikTok,
22: hey,
23: Clarice.
22: Dude, this is my last non-stress-free night for a while, man. I'm going to enjoy it because tomorrow the sports stress hits me with a hurricane, right? Game one, Stanley Cup final. Then Wednesday is, I mean, come on, man, it's Armageddon. And I was like, this is like the last night I'm going to have where I can just enjoy what happens with the Mets tonight. Like, yeah, whatever, man. But tomorrow, like, I mean, the stress is just unreal.
23: So to give me 48 hours to prepare, what do we need for the stress eating of Wednesday?
22: Oh.
23: Tomorrow, it's stressful, but, I mean, far less. I mean, if we're talking on a scale of 1 to 10, that's a 1.5. And the Knicks are a 47.
22: No, tomorrow I would say this because
23: No, I'm saying relatively speaking,
22: ooh,
23: right? I mean, on a scale of relativity.
22: Oh, no.
23: I mean,
22: the Knicks is...
23: The gap is so large. It's a Wemby and a half.
22: You get to... It might be a couple of Wembys.
23: It might be stacked.
22: It might be two full Wembys.
23: Stacked up top.
22: As good as I feel about the Knicks in the finals, the stress is going to be over. Especially now, I'm like, now I really can't stand the final schedule where it's like every eight nights there's a game. I'm like, I just want to play all seven games in a row. That's what I'm like. Let me have a game every night now. It's too much stress.
23: Well, I mean,
22: it's
23: after that, you guys have been sitting around for like 2 weeks. They grew out full beards.
22: It's too stressful.
23: Grew their hair down to their ass. They had a lot of time off, man.
22: It is too. I mean, just to think for a second, I don't know. Not that I'm saying I'm the greatest ever. But I don't know the last time. Like, when has somebody had the stress of two teams in the finals of both of these sports at the same time, right? You got to go back and go, okay, there's a time where, you know, the Kings and the Lakers were in the finals at the same time, you know, two teams from each city, like, you know, the Rangers and I'm going back, when's the last time, right? Because I got the Knicks and I have the Hurricanes and these are my two teams. And I'm like, I don't know how you deal with that. I mean, I've had nothing. It's like, you know, I'm crawling across a desert for years and there's just no water, man. And all of a sudden it's like, here's the water. No, I just need a little bit. No. Now I'm getting all kinds of water. I'm like, I don't know how to deal with it, man. It's bizarre. I do not know how to deal with this.
23: Well, I mean, you got to go all the way back to 94. You had the Knicks and the Rangers.
22: Yeah, but I hate the Rangers.
23: Yeah,
22: so
23: no,
22: it's okay.
23: But I'm saying it just in general.
22: Oh, okay. All right. Sure.
23: 92 Bulls, Blackhawks, Celtics, Bruins.
22: They're going back a long way, man. It's going back a long time. It's a long time, man. I don't know that anybody's been dealing with
23: it. You got the Knights and the Aces in 23.
22: Okay.
23: 2020-21, you had the Lightning and the Buccaneers.
22: Yeah, but not at the same time.
23: No.
22: But I mean, like, this is the same. When you had basketball and hockey at the same time. Not like in the same year. In the same year, I'm like, okay.
23: Grab it together.
22: You know, you got Super Bowl in February. Then, okay, then you might have the World Series, but that's not until October. Like, this is NBA and NHL every other night, and I'm bleeping stressed, man. Like, I can already feel it.
23: Yeah, but that's just really bad stress for about a week and a half versus, you know, living on the edge for months at a time because your team actually matters.
22: Yeah,
23: I don't know how that feels anymore.
22: Oh.
23: Like, I got to go back all the way to that time with the Bulls and the Blackhawks.
22: Yeah.
23: Since my teams have both mattered. And this year, I got nothing.
22: Yeah.
23: I got nothing.
22: You have Murakami. Until he's traded. I mean, yeah,
23: no,
22: but you
23: no,
22: have
23: no,
22: him.
23: No,
22: I mean,
23: no, no, now he's out for 2 months. No. He's going to be the first $100 million player
22: okay.
23: in White Sox history.
22: Okay, all right, there you go. All right,
23: they're
22: going to
23: do everything
22: good.
23: They can because okay. now you got Ishbia money.
22: Sure. Sure.
23: It's not Reinsdorf right
22: no,
23: now.
22: No, no, no, that's
23: you
22: true.
23: You got
22: yeah,
23: other
22: yeah.
23: money.
22: No, you're right. Okay.
23: And then Caleb Williams is on the cover of Madden, so
22: yeah.
23: I'm screwed.
22: Yeah, oh,
23: like,
22: yeah,
23: everything
22: you're completely
23: I thought
22: screwed.
23: Was great
22: oh, yeah, you're
23: is just totally
22: yeah.
23: blown asunder.
22: Nine touchdowns, 24 picks from Caleb Williams
23: no,
22: this
23: no,
22: year.
23: Come on now. And then the news of the day did not help my mood at all. So, I mean, you add it all together, it was supposed to be, you know, me on the come. And instead, no. Here's the White Sox feel-good story, same record as the Cubs at this point in the year.
1: Stress, man.
23: 109 losses with this number of wins 2 years ago.
1: Yeah, everything's great.
23: See how I'm trying to deflect.
22: No, it's good because I've had all. See, the thing is, you tell me all this, and I'm like, yeah, but I've had all that misery. Like, I get it.
23: Yeah, but I was trying to take the weight off of your chest in this moment.
22: But that's
23: to talk about my misery.
22: But that
23: to maybe you feel a little bit better. No, but
22: tonight is fine. Like, I've decided. Okay, like, you know me, I hate to fly, right? But I've compartmentalized it down to okay. I can either hate flying and obsess over it leading up to, you know, however long it is till I go, or I could just be upset about it that day because that's the day I'm flying.
23: See,
22: right.
23: So, okay,
22: I'll just be upset about it that day right now.
23: Sleep. You're not in control. You got to abdicate responsibility.
22: But I'm like, okay, but now I've got it down to, okay, instead of like the month leading up to it, now it's like, okay, it's one day because it's that day. Okay, great. I'll be stressed. That day I'll be stressed. It'll be over. So I've taken the 1 month of stress down to one day. So I can say, all right, I can enjoy tonight, right? I enjoy tonight. Then tomorrow's different story tomorrow. And I'm glad we kind of ease in with the Stanley Cup final into the Knicks on Wednesday, but I mean, I don't know how to deal. I feel just it's this bizarre, out of body like experience right now with these two teams.
23: No, I mean, look, fresh coat of paint on all the subways in New York. That was money well spent. But we got plenty on some decisions and some edicts coming out of New York City. But I go back to the original question. What kind of stress-eating food do I need to bring in for Wednesday to pizza, try to at least keep you normal?
22: Anything with pizza. You can't go wrong with pizza. Like, pizza's fine. Wings are fine. Pizza and wings are fine. Like, you know, that's a good combination there.
23: Wings are too controversial around here. I can't.
22: Wings are. Well,
23: I can't open that door again, man.
22: Listen, hey, Dan Patrick was talking about our wing gate earlier today.
23: I mean, I was like, what the hell?
22: And just to let you know, nobody has come forward. I offered amnesty to everybody. Nobody came forward. Stealing the wings out of the refrigerator. So now, now we see what's out there. Now I go to the tape because apparently there's tape of it. I can go back and look at it.
23: I was just chuckling though. I wake up, right? My alarm goes off and it's to the iHeart app. And instead of my Broadway station, it's Dan Patrick talking about our wing situation here in beautiful Southern California.
22: You're driving around going, you know, I'd like to hear a little Ethel Merman. You'll be swell. You'll be great. Gonna have the whole world on a plate. And then instead it's like, you know, Jason Smith's wings were stolen out of the.
23: I don't think it named you specifically. I don't know that it quite got that level
22: of specificity. Dan Patrick said, Jason Smith's wings, gone.
23: That would have been well done, yeah.
22: Jason Smith's wings, gone.
23: But yeah, so there you go. We added another show that has added to this buffoonery.
22: But now, speaking of gone, Myles Garrett is now gone.
23: How about that?
22: From Cleveland, who is in full March for Arch tank mode. Hey, who's our best player? Let's trade him away for draft picks and futured stuff, and let's really embrace the tank for this year. Whether it is Arch Manning or Dante Moore or somebody else, whoever other quarterback winds up rising up, we know there's going to be a few of them. It's a great, great crowd. Could be Lenora Sellers, but we got to make sure we get a quarterback. So the Jets the Cardinals, and now the Dolphins, and now the Browns have really joined the fray for that race to the bottom for, hey, let's make sure we do all that we can to get a quarterback this year. We just signed Myles Garrett, gave him all kinds of money. Nope, let's trade him away. He could win us a couple of games, man. We don't want to win a couple of games.
23: Now, the way it was structured, it opened the door to such a thing, and it's a Machiavellian move a little bit on Myles Garrett's part because he wore it from us and from many other shows after demanding a trade, then coming back going, no, I like this paycheck. And the way it works out, well, he gets traded. They did bring back Jared Verse, who's no slouch. I mean, he's not Myles Garrett, but he's a pretty damn good player. And when you're still looking at Shedeur Sanders and Deshaun Watson as your quarterbacks, you'd already decided you weren't going that far. It's like I always talk about these players, and as much as I love them, how many wins are they worth? I get it. Super Bowl odds shifted. They were already the favorite. Now they're a prohibited favorite. All of those things, looking on the Rams side. But for Cleveland, what was he worth? Half a win?
22: I don't know, man. Myles Garrett?
23: Half a win? Maybe one?
22: You're talking about also a team. You're also talking about taking up so much time in game planning and occupying him, and even plays where he doesn't get a sack, you know, you still have to take care of him. You still have to account for him. Like, you don't think the backflips they're doing in the AFC North right now, that he's gone? Joe Burrow, I bet, is buying Batmobiles for everybody. Oh, they got Miles Garrett's out of the division. Batmobile for you, Batmobile for you.
23: Now, based on what a quarterback makes, he should have bought all 10 of those when they released him. $3 million each? Come on.
22: I mean, look, I mean, this tankathon race to the bottom is really, really impressive. I mean, just look at what these teams are trotting out at quarterback. The Cardinals don't want to give money to Jacoby Brissett, okay? It's Brissett and Geno Smith and Malik Willis and whoever wins the job between Deshaun Watson.
23: Hey,
22: and
23: I was told Malik Sanders. Willis is really good. Man. Stop that.
22: This race to the bottom, this is going to be just as much fun as the race to win the Super Bowl. Like, hey, I don't know. What's more fun? Like, who can get in that pole position for Arch Manning or Dante Moore? Who can get to the Super Bowl? Like, this is going to be really fun, man. Like, you got four teams that are going to race to the bottom there. And look, the Raiders are going to suck too, but they got Fernando Mendoza, so okay. But this is going to be some kind of fun race, man.
23: No, woo! But that's the beauty of it, and we'll see which of the quarterbacks actually rises up to be worthy of the number one, as opposed to guys stepping back due to ineffectiveness or injury or some combination of both. Like this year, right? It was supposed to be a good year for quarterbacks, and then suddenly it wasn't.
22: Yeah.
23: Every one of those guys regressed. And now we look at it for this year. But look, coming into the college season, it's going to be fantastic with all of these teams fighting. I'm trying to find the most updated win totals, because the Browns were 6.5.
22: I would say maybe 4.5.
23: So that would put them down in Arizona territory.
22: You're down. You're living in Arizona now. You're not living it up on top anymore. You're living. You know, it's time to stop living up here and start living down here. That's where you are now. You're living down here at the bottom.
23: Yeah, here you go. It's actually worse now. On FanDuel, Arizona's 2.5.
22: Ooh, 2.5.
23: Well, no, 2.5 is -350.
22: Okay.
23: 3.5 is +135.
22: Does it go Arizona, Jets, Dolphins?
23: Oh, I just have a running list.
22: Browns?
23: Everybody.
22: All right, very good. Because they all have to be
23: where the Jets
22: Those have to be your teams under 4.5.
23: Now, this gives me just a range, right? So the Jets, 4.5 is -180.
22: Okay. Your big favorites.
23: Over 4.5 is -180. Under 4.5 is +155.
22: Oh, man. But I'll tell you, this tankathon is awesome.
23: It's good.
22: How happy is Aaron Rodgers that Miles Garrett is out of the division? I mean, come on, man. Everybody's so excited. These guys are gone. Lamar Jackson's like, yeah. Hey, let's all get together and have. It's like when you see the celebrities that get together and throw a party in Hollywood for a cause of some kind. Hey, George Clooney.
23: Well, we just had the big thing in Kansas City. Yeah. Just go to that one.
22: You
23: got, right?
22: Clooney and Jamie Foxx and Tom Cruise are going to have this party for whatever it is. Like these quad. Hey, Aaron Rodgers and Joe Burrow and Lamar Jackson are having a farewell Miles Garrett party with all the money. You're going to benefit whatever, you know, and whoever's going to DJ it and everything else. It's going to be, I mean, that's what's going on right now in the North. Miles Garrett and his 23 sacks a year are gone from that division.
23: And all the pressure.
22: The tankathon is awesome.
23: I know the win rate was at 25% or 26% or whatever that number was. So, I mean, it's certainly big in that regard, but we already knew they weren't winning any games.
22: No,
23: means you win by a more comfortable margin and you come through your two games against the Browns perhaps a little less beat up. Again, of course, Jared Verse is a pretty good player. We'll see how he gets deployed in that system. He's no Miles Garrett. I stipulate to that, but it's not like they ended up getting an empty uniform.
22: No, and they got a first round pick, and you got a young guy who's been the Pro Bowl twice. Like you did pretty well, but like his Pro Bowl year, it was 4.5 sacks as a rookie, 7.5 sacks last year. Miles Garrett's up over 20.
23: No, again,
22: come on, man. It's like even if you get 2 years of Miles Garrett over 20 sacks, like the Rams, and this is what they do better than anybody in the league. Is the Rams reload on the fly, and it never hurts them. They never pay the piper. They always figure out, we get a guy for a couple of years, and then we move on. We're never stuck. We draft well enough. We can give up first-round picks like the Rams. Look, they do business better than anybody in the NFL. You put out a video on that earlier today. Congratulations to everybody else who I heard talking about it following us putting out the video.
23: Well,
22: you're welcome.
23: You know.
22: But everybody did business like the Rams, and they have gone from, hey, they're one of the Super Bowl favorites, and now they're the Super Bowl favorite. You added the best defensive player in the NFL. All of a sudden, yeah, get the next 2 years, the Rams are the favorites to get to the Super Bowl.
23: Now, the other part is the obsession with the first round picks, because the Rams have operated. And the blank those picks is not that.
22: I wouldn't even want one from the Rams. Whoa, the Rams are blank them picks. Their first round picks never turn out to hurt them. I don't want one of your first round picks. I'd rather have a bunch of your second round picks instead. Because first round picks never work out.
23: Like, you go through the years and you take Simpson because you knew this was in the hopper, and go check out our guy, Jay Glazer, giving you a little bit of the backstory as to when this was starting to work as you flow through some reports. And I don't know if it's Fugazi accounts were saying the Bears were in the mix, but they were too busy, just like going to Springfield to talk about the stadium, to actually pick up the phone. You picked up Verse in 2024, and they've traded away the first-round pick a lot. But they've made the work and gotten it done with guys in later rounds. We're talking mid-round picks that are roster guys. Not just roster guys, but starters and contributors. And that's the one thing that always needs to be magnified from a league as a whole. It's not just that they're getting the top-end stuff and winning in that regard. It's that they understand roster management. It's the argument I make when people get all mad and go to the salary stuff. Remember Kyle Tucker coming to the Dodgers, and that was going to ruin baseball. It's like, no, they still get all the other stuff right, too. They spend on infrastructure. They spend on structure and consistency and continuity. And for the Rams, it's been the same thing for these last couple of years. Now, if they don't win at all, I mean, does McVay have another crisis of conscience moment where he's got to be talked back onto the football field? But it's just that idea of, it's not that they don't make picks, because go back and look, there's 10 picks here, there's 8 picks there. Like, no, they just say the first round pick. It's like, you guys go and fight about that. We can go find similar talent a round or two later, or fleece you for the guy that doesn't want to be there anymore.
22: Exit, how about a Fresca at Swollen Dome? Jason Smith, Mike Harmon, live from the Fox Sports Radio Studios. 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Well, coming up next, Jason LaConfora, NFL insider extraordinaire, stops by. What's his thoughts on the Rams getting Myles Garrett, the huge Eagles trade, and more? Keep it right here. Big NFL night. 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
19: Lows level off around 54 tonight under mainly clear skies. Winds out of the southeast around 5 miles per hour. Mainly clear skies again tomorrow. Daytime highs approaching 81. Clear skies tomorrow night. Lows dip down to about 53. Temperatures a bit above average Wednesday and Thursday with highs in the low 80s. Chance for storms Thursday. From the Weatherology Weather Center, I'm meteorologist Paul Trombley on 99.3 The Fan, Winona. Currently 66.
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0: We got more NBA on the way, but today is a huge day in the NBA.

0: NFL, we saw a couple of big trades, a big alleged retirement, allegedly, getting set to join us on the hotline. Jason Lockenfora, NFL insider.
1: Efforting.
0: Yeah. People join us to talk about the two big trades. And look, we talked a little bit about the Myles Garrett trade a few minutes ago. We'll get to the A.J. Brown trade.
1: You know who the biggest loser was there, though?
0: Allison Sweeney.
1: Because he's already been absolutely devastated.
0: Who's that?
1: Danhausen got the Miz again.
0: Oh, really?
1: Cleveland guy.
0: Oh, okay.
1: So he already got him with the Cavaliers.
0: Yeah.
1: Well, and now he got him with Miles Garrett getting traded out.
0: This is the whole plan to tank, though. This is not like all that.
1: But it's Danhausen screwing over the Miz, who was distraught because as much as he knows his team's going to suck, he can at least enjoy watching Myles Garrett wreck people, and now that's gone.
0: Yeah, he'll enjoy the race to the bottom. The race to the bottom to get a quarterback next is going to be awesome. It's going to be just as good as the chase for the Super Bowl, right? The race to Lombardi Trophy, that's awesome, right? It's great. Yeah. But those four teams we talked about, the Browns, the Jets, the Dolphins, and the Cardinals, I mean, look, just the fact the Cardinals don't want to give Jacoby Brissett money tells you, we're going to keep tanking, man. We don't want to pay reasonable starter money.
1: I don't want to do this.
0: The Dolphins said, we'll give some money to Malik Willis. We'll make it look good at least. This race to the bottom is going to be awesome.
1: And we kept Achan for a while until the trade market is really good.
0: Want to bet with us is the site as well for longtime NFL Insider Sports Illustrated as well. It is Jason Lockenfora. He is on Twitter at Jason Lockenfora. What's happening, man? How are you?
2: Doing okay.
1: What's up, buddy?
2: Hope you guys are well. Want to bet on a little bit of a hiatus, maybe forever. Who knows?
0: Okay.
2: But, yeah.
0: All right. All right.
2: Quite a day in the NFL.
0: I didn't know if, like, the odds of the Browns now getting the number one overall pick just, like, went through the roof after the Myles Garrett trade today, but okay.
2: Yeah. Arizona's going to still give them a run for their money, but, look, Jared Verse is going to play some football for him now. You know, like, I don't think the Browns are going to be a particularly good team, but I mean, I don't know. I'm kind of a Todd Monken truther. I don't buy the quarterback situation. I certainly don't buy Deshaun Watson. I don't know, man. I think Arizona, Arizona might be worse. Arizona's got a young coach. You know, they got him late. Like, it's almost kind of like, I mean, what's going on with Brissett? I think Todd Monken wants to play for this year. Like, I think LaFleur knows it ain't about this year with him. You know what I mean? He's not as old as Monken. This is, like, it's just a very different deal. Like, I just don't buy that Arizona wants anything to do about this year. Like, I don't even think they'll run the running back into the ground because what's the point? You know, like, he's not even there for this year.
1: Well, you have both Algier
2: and
1: Connor.
2: I'm under 3.5 wins, boys.
1: 3.5? There you go.
2: Under three and a half. Arizona Cardinals, under 3.5 wins.
1: Well, because we were talking about it a little bit, Jason, the idea, what was Myles Garrett worth? A half a win? A win in terms of their over-under?
2: Right.
1: Because I think they were 6.5, right, before tonight?
2: I mean, I think it's more what he does for the Rams, you know what I mean?
1: Sure.
2: Who immediately got a bump they were sort of even with the Ravens in a lot of these categories, win totals, depending on where you shop around, odds to win division, odds to win conference, Super Bowl. It was kind of them and the Ravens and everybody else, and now it's just kind of them. I think when you take a player who's that historically significant and you put him on a team that's already that good in so many ways, and just what teams feel like they have to do to neutralize him and how much that opens things up for everybody else. And I mean, I'm also old enough to remember they went out and got a damn good corner too, you know?
1: Right.
2: Like, so, I think it's more what he does to make a great team, possibly the best team, because that was already a great team. I mean, that was a really good football team the last couple of years. For Cleveland, I mean, look, anybody can run the numbers on the win-loss record. You know, were they a better team with Myles Garrett than when he didn't play? Sure, but he played an awful lot. This is not a guy who missed a ton of games. And yeah, they still didn't play in that many big games with him.
1: Yeah, we were just handicapping the race to the bottom. That's all.
0: Do you have the Rams over everybody now? Favorites right now for the Super Bowl?
2: I mean, I think on paper right now, I mean, you got to really start trying to pick nits, you know? They check a lot of boxes. They check a lot of boxes. And even the stuff with Stafford, like, you heard more about his health and his back and all that stuff a year ago, really, you know what I mean, than you even do now. So, yeah, I just have a weird feeling. Like, I think the Chiefs are coming back with a vengeance. You know, I think the Chargers are going to be like, God, I want to punch myself in the face. I feel like I've said it. I feel like I've said it so many times before. Like, I don't think I've said it as many times as some other people, but Lord knows I've said it. But I buy it. You know, I think there's a number of interesting teams out there. And I don't look. The Rams' schedule is ridiculous. What they have those guys do in the first 6 weeks, and how many different time zones they play in, and how many different countries they play in, and all the different altitudes they play in. It's ridiculous. It's ridiculous to have to play in Australia and L.A. and Denver and Philadelphia all in like a month. I mean, what is that? But McVay will use it and already is using it to fire them up, and it's everybody's out to get us and everybody's out to F us and whatever. And he's done it. You know, he's been in a mountaintop. But, yeah, like I like the Bengals a lot. You know, like I like the Bears a lot. You guys know, we've been doing this a long time. I never bullish on the Bears. I really, really buy the Bears. Like, I could see the Bears and the Bengals, you know, maybe being the one seed. Not saying that they get to the Super Bowl per se, but just kind of looking at their schedule and the way things shape out, because the gauntlet that I just mentioned, the Rams having to play, and then the division that the Rams are in. I think the NFC North will be good. I don't know if it'll be NFC West good. But I mean, how do you not give the edge to the Rams right now? We're sitting here June the 1st.
1: That's it. As you said, no talk of the bacchiotomy of Matthew Stafford. How about the trade that went down that, well, it was easily anticipated, and now it was just a matter of the asking price. 2028 first-round pick, 2027 fifth for A.J. Brown. What does he do for the New England Patriots?
2: I got to be honest. When I first heard it and, you know, reported on Sports Boom that it was a 2028 one, like when I first had a GM say it to me, I kind of did a little bit of a double take. Just, I wasn't sure he was going to be able to get a one for him. And I know that Howie really wanted to get a one for him, but I wasn't sure it was going to happen. And then they throw in a five as well. I think it's a pretty good deal for the Eagles. I really do. I mean, they got to wade into that draft, right? He makes the move for Lemon. He gets Stowers. So he's fortified it. He knew he really didn't want to trade the guy. You really had to knock the socks off in order to get over the cap and everything that would come with trading him before June the 1st. The Patriots, they need some positive PR. You know, they need more blue chip players, frankly, at key positions. And obviously, wide receiver is a key position. Like, they need more dudes who can naturally win for Drake May. I mean, I'm a little surprised that, you know, somebody else maybe didn't sneak in there and at least maybe make this a little bit more interesting. But I get it from both team sides. And I mean, sometimes it's just that things have kind of run their course. You know what I mean? Like, they've had to patch up relationships and patch up chemistry and patch up personalities. And, you know, when a guy who's been a little mercurial, like he has been in the past, reaches that point where you start to think it just might not be, you know, it might be time for a change of scenery, then, I get it. I get it all the way around.
0: He's on Twitter at Jason Lockenfora. That is at Jason Lockenfora. Check him out, Sports Illustrated as well. Jay, as always, buddy. Appreciate it, man. We'll talk to you next week. Have a great one.
2: My pleasure. Thank you, guys. Have a good one.
1: Enjoy, brother.
0: There he goes. I mean, look, we knew the A.J. Brown trade was coming. We knew it was going to be here June 1st. Even the gifs has been going around today of Vrabel on the instead of hugging Diana Rossini, he's hugging AJ.
1: Yeah,
0: Brown.
1: No,
0: like
1: it's...
0: we knew that was coming, and I get it, but I feel like for the Patriots, like it's a zero sum move. Like Diggs was supposed to be the guy, and he wasn't, so now they've replaced him with another number one receiver that you think is going to be better, and in theory it's going to work, but I don't feel like the Patriots have said, okay, we were this close last year, and now we've taken that next step. I almost feel like, hey, we got to get that number one in, and we tried to make it work a little bit last year, and so we're going to make a trade. We're going to give up some stuff to get a guy that hopefully he's still the same player he was. Now he's on his third team. So I feel like, yeah, it's a good move, and they had to do it. They got a number one receiver because guys aren't out there all the time. Mm-hmm. But I feel like they just kind of, okay, they're in the same place they were at the end of last year.
1: Yeah, I mean, they're tied with the Chargers in terms of odds to reach the Super Bowl. They're in that 16 to 18 to 1, depending on where you're shopping. Didn't really move the needle too terribly much, but solidifies something, gives Drake May another spot. Great reports, you know, of what he was in the locker room, regardless of the outside noise, because that's how Philly operates. There's a lot of noise. You just have to decide how much is real, imagined, or just through the megaphone of a larger media. But, yeah, I can't fault him. Howie Roseman, I mean, wins again, gets that first-round pick for it. But sometimes it's the overpay that has to happen for a market that's usually so depleted with number one options.
0: Time now to find out what's trending in the wide world of sports. A guy who's been called the A.J. Brown of Fox Sports Radio.
3: Hey, Steve.
0: He also likes to read during football games. It's Steve DeSager.
4: Also disgruntled about the show. I know we're winning, but I don't care.
1: Well, that's good.
0: I'm disgruntled about the show.
4: By the way, I know we got big NFL news and all that, but what could be more important
0: than the Knicks?
4: Then night one of the WNBA Commissioner's Cup.
1: Oh, let's go.
0: Yeah. It's a new different floor. All the floors have Caitlin Clark's logo and a silhouette on them.
4: Yeah, except the silhouette is her yelling back at her coach in the huddle. By the way, this is night one, and for the next 2.5 weeks, everything is a Commissioner's Cup game. You can't get enough of it. And then finally, by the end of the month, we'll have a title game where the team from each conference with the best record in cup
0: every
4: play.
0: Every game is a cup game. Every game. You know, I don't have to worry about the floor. Every game is a cup game.
4: For 2.5 weeks straight.
0: Every single game.
4: Absolutely.
0: Every single one.
4: 2.5 weeks.
0: Okay.
4: Yes. Absolutely.
0: Right. Every game.
4: Yes.
0: Every game. Okay. All right. I'm going to hold you to that.
4: What do you think? That's not the NBA.
0: This is not the
4: jokesters who don't know what they're doing over the NBA. This is the WNBA.
0: All right.
4: Jason
0: all right.
4: Smith.
0: All right.
4: And the championship game comes up.
0: I just don't want you tomorrow night to say, oh, hey, I know I told you last night, but tonight the sky and the Valkyries not
4: no.
0: a WNBA Cup game.
4: No,
0: every
4: that's not
0: game.
4: True.
0: Okay, all right.
4: Everyone
1: every
4: on the
1: night.
4: Scheduled is labeled Commissioner's Cup, including the two tonight, where Dallas ripped Seattle 79-56, so Seattle Storm 3-7, and Phoenix at 2-7 this year is hosting Minnesota. Yeah, and they're already down double digits in that game early second quarter. 37-24, Phoenix trails at home. By the way, in the Dallas game, and it's been firmly established on the show, Erika Ogunbowale will keep shooting. She was 2 of 13 from the floor in this game. Paige Bueckers in the victory, 10 points, 9 rebounds, 7 assists. Once we get to June 30th, that'll be the final. The team from each conference with the best record in cup play over the next 2.5 weeks. We'll play essentially a 50th total game on the WNBA schedule.
0: Every game. Okay.
4: First through the 17th.
0: Okay.
4: And now we'll get to, yeah, sure, NFL, Myles Garrett, Defensive Player of the Year, blah, bitty, blah, bitty, blah. The New York Knicks are playing the, is that bigger than what went on in the NFL today?
0: The Knicks, the biggest story in the world.
4: Sorry, I didn't lead with that.
0: Yeah, that's all right.
4: The Rams acquired Myles Garrett from the Browns.
0: We can find out that aliens are real, which I think we're finding out that, but people don't care about that as much as
1: he's playing
0: the Knicks
1: on
0: and
1: Wednesday night.
4: We just found that out in the last series. The Giants signed 3 wide receivers, including Odell Beckham Jr. I mentioned A.J. Brown, acquired by the Pats, 4 first and fifth rounders from the Eagles. NHL Stanley Cup final starts Tuesday. Carolina hosts Vegas. The NBA finals start Wednesday. The Spurs host the Knicks, who have won 11 straight. Their last loss was over a month ago, 23rd of April, at Atlanta. Remember when the Knicks were trailing in a series? It's like it never happens
1: anymore.
4: Remember
1: when everybody was getting fired during that series?
0: Maybe the Hawks are a little bit better than we thought they were.
1: It could be.
4: Or, you know, maybe they were lucky at the buzzer a couple of times. By the way, playoff record, Golden State, 15 straight postseason wins in 2017. San Antonio will be hosting Game 2 also on Friday. Well, the New York Mets, as we started this update, were... not only didn't have a hit, it was a perfect game for Seattle.
0: Not anymore. Jared Young going deep to tie the game.
4: That's a solo homer, and it's 1-1 in Seattle. Top of the fifth inning. The Dodgers lead 1-0 at Arizona. Bottom of the fourth. And the Angels on a grand slam up 5-2 on Colorado. Top of the fourth. Everything else is final. Jacob DeGrom got the win for Texas. 2-1 at St. Louis. DeGrom 5 scoreless innings. 8 strikeouts. Minnesota with a grand slam. 9-6 winners over the White Sox. Ending Chicago's 5-game winning streak. Grand slam for Kansas City and a 9-2 win at Cincinnati. Royals end a 6-game losing streak. On FS1, Milwaukee 16-2 winners against San Francisco. Miami ended a 5-game skid, winning at Washington 7-3. And Detroit hit 5 home runs in a 10-9 win at Tampa Bay. And at the French Open, I don't know if you saw this afternoon, Francis Tiafoe of the U.S. lost his 4th rounder in 5 sets, and it took nearly 5.5 hours. The match ended after 1 a.m. in Paris, won by an Italian, Matteo Arnoldi. All of the Americans have now been eliminated at Roland Garros. Back to you.
0: Thank you, Steve-O. Coming up next, play of the day coming your way, and big advice for an NFL superstar who looks like he may be retiring. That's next. Jason and Mike, Fox.
3: I'm fired up.
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0: 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Well, let's make it simple. Grand slams of the first inning are always fun.
1: Sure.
0: So congratulations, Kansas City. The Royals get to be the play of the day.
30: Fastball hit high in the air, deep left field. J.J. Blades to the track. He looks up. It's gone. A grand slam for Lane Thomas. A big first inning swing when the Royals have needed it the most.
0: You know, I like this Royals Radio Network because you can say the name Lane Thomas and the average sports fan's going to go, isn't he a lineman for the Eagles? Yes. Yeah, Lane Thomas. Yeah, lineman for the Eagles.
1: No, it works.
0: Yeah.
2: Who is it?
0: Like, you hear Lane Thomas, he could be a lineman for the Eagles.
2: Never heard of
0: which
2: him.
0: Is really Lane Johnson. He could be a, you know, wasn't he that guy, that big double-double guy for Texas in the NCAA tournament? Yeah, that was him. Like, yeah, like that name works for so many different sports.
1: Bass player.
0: Yeah, sure.
1: For your favorite band.
0: Do do do do do do do do do do do do.
1: Are you doing are you doing U2 or are you gonna start singing Taylor Swift's All Too Well?
0: No, it's U2. Like the bass is the bass.
1: No. Go listen to All Too Well. Drive your daughter insane by starting to sing with or without you over the top.
0: So Myles Garrett's a Ram, AJ Brown is a Patriot.
1: Yep.
0: and Russell Wilson is an I.
1: He's a what?
0: He's an I. He's gone to CBS. There is an I.
1: Yeah, there you go.
0: Russell Wilson has decided to eschew playing in the NFL. He will join CBS and be part of their pregame coverage for next year. I have two thoughts on this. Number one, it's the right call. It's the absolute right call. When your choices are the Jets or retirement, that's not a choice. It's I need to, if the only team that wants me is the Jets, then it's time for me to retire. Right? So he made the right call. He's done. But dude, retire. Okay, I know you're trying to keep the door open. No one's coming to sign you. No one's coming to get you. No one's coming to say in the middle of the year, our quarterback is hurt. Let's go get Moonball Russell. No, dude, you're done. Announce your retirement. You're going to do this. No one's coming back. You think that no one's coming back for you, man.
1: That ship is leaving.
0: And what are you coming back for me? Yeah, I'll send the ship back. Oh, that's great. Not sending the ship back. No one's coming back for you, man.
1: No one. As the flurry of NFL news started to flow today, and this popped on my radar, I just yelled, I feel cheated.
0: Why is that?
1: Because right now I'm in the era of Jason's good feelings.
0: Mm-hmm.
1: All right, Hurricanes, Knicks, yo, even the Mets hitting home runs while you're on air and being excited about it. Like all of that. I needed Jets Russell Wilson. I needed that for my football season, just as I'm watching, because look, we had Jason Lockenvor on, and there's a lot of things to like about the Bears, but the division's still pretty tough, schedule's tough, and Caleb Williams is going to be on the cover of Madden. So there's a lot that I'm afraid of there. But Russell Wilson in a Jets uniform was something I needed. If for nothing else, there'd be football cards that I could line up on your desk of Russell Wilson as a Jet, or maybe in a combo photo with him and Geno Smith as Jets quarterback.
0: You know, that would have been
1: good for me.
0: That would have been, hey, we're really, really tanking, man. We are going to go with Russell Wilson as our backup.
1: Look at what we
0: Geno
1: got.
0: Smith.
1: Just the two of us.
0: The Seahawks, they got rid of Wilson to go with Geno Smith, and now Wilson would back up Geno Smith. But the other part of the conversation is this, and I got to be quite honest. Is Russell Wilson, is he that sought after? Like, I didn't know that there's such a, everybody wanted Russell Wilson. The guy has been very generic his entire career. He's never said anything. Like, I don't know what he could possibly have done in an audition to make you think, oh, we got to put Russell Wilson on the air. I mean, I get that there's some players, hey, we got to go get this guy. He's great. He's going to be awesome. Well, listen to Tom Brady. Listen to these guys. I didn't know Russell Wilson was that sought after. Like, really, people want this guy on TV?
1: Well, the last couple of years certainly haven't helped. But we go back to Nano Bubbles and Mr. Unlimited and all those great drops of the past, that there is an interesting side to him. Here's my Instagram before I go to bed while I'm laying in bed with my wife. I mean, there were a lot of times he opened the door. It's like, he's an interesting cat. And maybe, just maybe, that crew can uncover it. If nothing else, he's got the pedigree and he's got stories for days for the Pete Carroll locker rooms that maybe he can share.
0: Yeah, but will he though? I mean, he's always been conscious about his image. All the stuff we find out about him has been stuff that's been second party, third party when he's left. Like, I not for one second did I ever think, oh, we got to get Russell Wilson and put him on the air. Like, really? Like, really?
1: Well, he's a quarterback and he's finishing the job. And Aaron Rodgers isn't ready yet. He still has another year, and then he can replace him.
0: Exit out by DeFresca. Exit Swollen Dome. The Jason Smith Show with my best friend, Mike Harmon. More big football news coming up next. A welcome home moment for a team that, quite honestly, didn't need the guy, but he's coming back anyway. That's next. Jason and Mike, this is Fox Sports Radio.
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31: Know. The LA Rams today acquired defensive end Miles Garrett from the Browns. The Patriots traded for wide receiver A.J. Brown from the Eagles. The Giants signed three wide receivers after workouts, including Odell Beckham Jr. Three late ball games in the majors. It's Angels still 5-2 over the Rockies in the fifth. Dodgers lead bottom of the fifth at Arizona 1-0, just one hit for the Diamondbacks. Mets, with a couple solo homers, are leading at Seattle. It's 2-1, bottom of the sixth, just one hit for the Mariners. Texas, a 2-1 winner at St. Louis behind Jacob DeGrom's five scoreless innings and eight strikeouts. Minnesota and Milwaukee, each one at home. Miami and Kansas City, each one on the road and losing streaks. And Detroit, which had lost 21 of 25, hit five homers in a 10-9 victory at Tampa Bay. WNBA Dallas over Seattle, 79-56. I'm Steve DeSager.
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1: Head rip the knob off.
0: Now, big story out of the NFL player-wise coming up in a couple minutes, but just a couple of seconds here. You probably saw the headline today. Raymond Berry,
1: yeah,
0: dying at the age of 93, one of the greatest wide receivers in the history of the game, played in the greatest game ever played, Colts-Giants championship game of 1958. In an era in the NFL when they would throw like eight passes a game.
1: That's
0: he caught 12 passes in that game. Everybody talks about he had the best hands in NFL history. And, you know, okay, so he's a guy that, you know, okay, his career really came before a lot of people saw it. You have to really be of a certain age to remember Raymond Berry's playing career. But to go back just for a second, he had a really successful stint as the Patriots head coach in the mid to late 80s. He made the playoffs a bunch of years. And really, Raymond Berry like had a huge role in not ruining, but playing spoiler in what could be one of the great football games of all time. Because you go back to 1985, right? I remember 85 Bears.
1: Mm-hmm.
0: Bears beat the Patriots 46-10 in the Super Bowl. It was a huge blowout. Bears' most famous Super Bowl team, one of the top two or three most famous Super Bowl teams of all time, right? You probably go 69 Jets, 85 Bears, you know, in some kind of order. Now, that year, the Bears were playing for an undefeated season, and they went into Miami on Monday night, and a lot of crazy-ass stuff happened. Dan Marino had a tip pass that went for an 80-yard touchdown.
1: Yeah.
0: Okay, the only blemish on the Bears' record was this loss to Marino and the Dolphins. And so everybody's saying, well, okay, Dolphins are that good. We're going to get the rematch in the Super Bowl. Oh, my goodness, it's going to be insane. Here's the Bears, maybe the best team we've ever seen, the only team that beat them, except Raymond Berry's Patriots beat the Dolphins in the AFC Championship game. The Patriots hadn't won in Miami. Now, this is 1985. Since 1968, they had lost like 17 games in a row in Miami. This was a fait accompli. This was where the Dolphins are going to win the AFC Championship game and go mm-hmm. play the Bears. And the Patriots just run roughshod. They roughshod over them. They run for like 220 yards in the game. Marino has a bad game. Tony Eason has a good game.
1: Tony Eason.
0: Of a sudden, it's the Patriots in the Super Bowl. It's like, boy, this point spread is like, it can't get large enough because you just happen to have a division rival, you know, press all the right buttons in a game on the road. And I think the Patriots won all three playoff games on the road that year to get to the Super. They beat the Jets. I remember that.
1: Gotcha.
0: Garen Veris had three sacks, an interception, a forced fumble, whatever. I don't want to talk about the game. But anyway, I mean, they win this huge upset in the AFC title game, and that robs us of the Bears Dolphins rematch, which who knows how that would have gone.
1: Yeah, 38-24, that famous after doing the Super Bowl shuffle and everything, go out and get obliterated on Monday Night Football, and suddenly they looked mortal. And then they were 10-point favorites against the Patriots, and obviously 46-10, and away we go.
0: You feel like that was only a 10-point game? Yeah, but it was the Super Bowl, but it was
1: back
0: only
1: then
0: 10
1: it
0: points.
1: It seemed
0: okay.
1: like 10 points.
0: Yeah,
1: now
0: yeah,
1: you're like,
0: yeah.
1: Nah.
0: Yeah.
1: You see these points. That'd
0: be a 21.5 point
1: spread. Yeah, nowadays, like, yeah, just crushing it as you go through. But and remember that Miami squad and fearing the potential return there into what was an historic run for the Bears. What would a second matchup have looked like? But what's also interesting is, you know, to get to the larger Patriots-Dolphins thing forever, just a quick Google search, 17-42. It's not perception, it is reality, because we know with Tom Brady, even in their years of dominance, that it was always a tough road game, no matter how poorly the Dolphins were playing. So there you have another blip in the road. But Raymond Berry, 74 catches was his career high.
0: Yeah. I mean, and look, at a great run as a coach. He always talked about how people would walk up to him and say, I really love when you coach the Patriots. It was a great run for us. It was so much fun, the late 80s, mm-hmm. early 90s. He always said, I always appreciated that. Classy dude, Raymond Berry, passed away at the age of 93. Now, elsewhere in the NFL today, Odell Beckham is back. He's back with the Giants. The Giants signing three wide receivers today, including Odell Beckham Jr., Braxton Berrios, and Juju Smith-Schuster. They also signed Hakeem Nicks, Victor Cruz.
1: But like, are those three guys Voltron?
0: Well, no.
1: Just want a headline?
0: No.
1: The headlines they had last week? I mean, what are we doing?
0: I'm glad you asked this.
1: Yeah.
0: Because that's my first thing.
1: I have to ask that question.
0: Is that what the Giants are doing? Now, one, it's a scary thing because this tells you how scared they are about Malik Nabers' injury,
1: He
0: might not be back for the beginning of the season. Because all this offseason has been, Malik Nabers is great. Then you hear, at some point this summer. Now you get a week ago, we're hoping for week one.
1: We had that second cleanup surgery, all of that
0: and
1: stuff.
0: Week one for a guy who's supposed to be the guy that makes the Giants offense go. And we got that update from John Harbaugh. I said, whoa, this is a big deal, man. If you're talking about being potentially not back for week one, like everything you expect to do this year is predicated on having him back.
1: Yeah, we had a really big take that night, went viral. Our social team put it up. You can find that in our archives.
0: But the whole thing is that, like, I feel like what they're doing is it's that meeting in Moneyball when Brad Pitt introduces Jonah Hill to everybody. This is Pete. And they go, okay, we got to replace Jason Giambi. We got to replace Malik Nabers. Is there another guy out there as good as Malik Nabers? No. So we're going to replace him in the aggregate. And he starts to, we need three guys whose on-base percentage is, and Pete says 368. And they throw up, okay, Dave Justice. Whoa, Dave Justice, that's Odell Beckham Jr. Hey, 10 years ago, Billy, big name, big player, but now his legs are gone. Yeah, well, we like him because what? He gets on base. Okay, next. And they throw up, Scott Hatterberg, yeah, that's Juju Smith-Schuster. Okay, Juju Smith-Schuster, great, okay. Next name, Jason's little brother, Jeremy. Boom. He's Braxton Berrios. Wait a minute. That's not even the Berrios that was good in the fan. Wait a minute. What are we doing here? Like, they're trying to replace Malik Nabers in the aggregate with these we're bringing in these three guys. That's how desperate the Giants are right now, because this Nabers thing is a really big deal, man. We're bringing back Odell Beckham Jr. because we're concerned that he might not be back week one and we need some guys.
1: No, it's funny, right? Because I immediately started thinking about Pro Football Reference when they'd try to ascertain and give you an evaluation of what a guy is, say for Hall of Fame worthiness, or they list a bunch of comps of, all right, players most like them in history. And then you look at Odell Beckham Jr. He's very close to Dez Bryant, the great John Jefferson. You want to go back in time. Let's go back in the Wayback Machine. That's Stratomatic football right there. And just behind him are Tyler Lockett, Frank Lewis, and Troy Brown. But going into the Wayback Machine, and just what the computer spit out of guys that are available, it's kind of like you go to your fantasy league and it's still got guys who haven't played like 5 years. And it's like, oh, the next best available is, hey, there's Tom Brady's name. Guy hasn't thrown a football in forever. There's Odell Beckham Jr. He was once upon a time great and in this uniform. So why don't we get the feel good of the back page of the Fish Wrap? Because someone will say nice things about Odell Beckham Jr. coming back again. Like, I saw these three signings and I just laughed. I'm like, really?
0: We're going to replace him in the aggregate. Billy. Wait, Billy, what are we doing, Billy?
1: But there's
0: Billy.
1: But there's not a single
0: Joe Shane's office, Billy. I'm not going to fire you, Grady. Billy, what the hell are you doing, man? Blank you with these guys. I'm going to fire you now.
1: But there's not a single guy that has been in the league and around and has played more meaningful snaps with potential upside. I mean, I guess they're all potential upside because right now we're flatlined with these three guys. My God.
0: I mean, it's really, I see this and I go, wow, this shows you how concerned they are about Malik Nabers, right? Now, here's the other part.
1: But
0: this
1: desperation's a sticky cologne, man. Oh, yeah. There's not a single player that you go, all right, this guy didn't get a shot somewhere. Because that's the thing for me. It's like it's three veterans, all of whom had their moments.
0: Yeah.
1: Right? And even Juju Smith-Schuster the last year, okay, fine. He had a couple of moments. But Braxton Berrios, come on.
0: Yeah.
1: Like, you're looking for special teams help.
0: Yeah.
1: Right? I mean, it's just one of those, like, what are we doing? There's not a guy that you can shake off another roster with a mid-round pick that has some upside, some flash that never was? Come on.
0: Who's Fabio? Shortstop with Seattle. Okay.
1: I ran.
0: But the other part, and this is where I zig when you think I'm going to zag, right? I like this. You know why? Because usually the Giants are relevant but boring. But because they're the Giants, okay, they're relevant,
1: yeah,
0: right?
1: Okay.
0: One of the most popular teams, right? But usually they're boring, right? Steelers were the same way for a long time, but they got Aaron Rodgers. Okay, now they're exciting and relevant. Like, the Giants are usually relevant, but they're boring. Now they're relevant and they're exciting because you have Jackson Dart, right? You have the neighbor stuff. Now you're bringing Odell Beckham Jr. back.
1: You got Scatabo
0: back.
1: And his new grill.
0: You got Scatabo who's going to give you all kinds of headlines right now. Are Dart and Abdul Carter going to get along? Like, the Giants are fun, man. Like, not only are they young and relevant, but they're fun. Normally they're boring and it's a bunch of guys. We're going to throw Eli Manning out there and Phil Simms, and these guys are just not going to say anything, but we're going to have to talk about them. No, at least now, like, there's a lot of juice around the Giants, man. Like, you can like or hate some of these guys, but they're fun, man.
1: Well, that's what Odell used to give
0: us. Fabio!
1: On the boat, the kicking net. You love the kicking net.
0: Yeah, that was great.
1: You know, and then he's gives us some headlines. So that'll be good for business. I like that. Because I think you're also saying at least they weren't signed by the Jets. You got rid of Russell Wilson, and none of these guys, Berrios didn't come back. And these other two guys did not become Jets. But now I think you almost – are we done with Hard Knocks, or are they still committed to that?
0: Oh, no, they got to come. This is exciting now, man. Like, you got
1: Giants.
0: Guys.
1: Yeah,
0: dude,
1: yeah, yeah.
0: You got – dude, like the whole Trump stuff last week with Dart and Carter, like, how's that going to play out now? John Harbaugh, how's it going to play out with him coaching the Giants again? You know, now Odell back. Can you really bring Odell back and then cut him? I mean, can you really do that? Like, I mean, this is fun.
1: I'll answer that question.
0: Like, this
1: is
0: fun, man. The Giants have, that's why I mean, I'm not lying. I like this because, like I said, the Giants, yeah, but they're usually bored. What can you say? Boy, great defensive line.
1: You know what's
0: bad,
1: though?
0: They do this, they do that.
1: They should have waited until the Knicks series was done. Win, lose, or draw, because then we go into a summer of nothing. Now you gave away the headlines. You gave away the plot.
0: Yeah, but it's okay. Now they're relevant and exciting. It's okay, though. But it's okay. Like, we're still going to – I don't know how this is going to go. You have no idea. But it's like every day. It's like the Giants have decided, like, when you're a kid and you go, let's do something. Like, your parents are out and your friend's over and you go, let's make something to eat, but let's just put all kinds of crazy stuff in and see if it works, right? Okay, I get a bowl of cereal. Okay, what are we going to put in? We going to put in milk? No. Let's put in my we got non-dairy creamer. Yeah, put that in there. Okay, great. What else are we going to put in? Put some soda in. Okay, great. What else we got? Pop Rocks. Oh, no, it's not dangerous. It's an urban myth. We'll put Pop Rocks in. Okay, what else we got? Ice cream. Oh, let's put some ice cream in. Yeah, stir it around. What else? Oh, let's put some chocolate syrup in. Oh, chocolate syrup going in. What do we got? We got some Fluffernutter. Oh, let's put some Fluffernutter in. Oh, that's great. What else we got? Oh, we got some coffee grounds. Put some coffee grounds in.
1: You know what else?
0: Up and then eat
1: You've
0: them,
1: also got right? a time machine back to the 70s. Pop Rocks, Fluffernutter. Like, all things that have not seen an inside of a cabinet since the late 70s or maybe 1983.
0: I mean, really, but now that's what the Giants are doing. Let's throw all of this. That's all the stuff in there, man. The Giants are fun now. They're relevant and fun, and I dig that because it's fun. It's going to be a weird year for the Giants.
1: Oh,
0: we're not used to all this stuff and controversy and X, Y, and Z, but now the Giants are fun, man.
1: Jackson Dart.
0: Yeah. Who knew?
1: Is he playing? Is he not?
0: Who knew? Doesn't matter. But I don't know. Are they all getting along? I don't know. Is Cam Scatabo really healthy? Why is he wrestling if he's hurt? I don't know. All right, great. Wonderful. And who knows the other guys you're going to get that are come out of the woodwork that are going to say crazy stuff.
1: No, well, that's the thing. We'll see how the locker room works.
0: And maybe you draw out some
1: more personalities.
0: Yeah, they'll be like the Knicks. They're going to all the stars will be, you know, right along the field of the 50-yard line, and they'll be yelling.
1: Because remember, the last couple of years of his tenure in Baltimore, I mean, John Harbaugh tried to catch up with his brother a bit. Right, because Jim Harbaugh was the one that said all the crazy stuff. And John was always kind of buttoned down, special teams guy, head coach, whatever. In Baltimore, you had characters, but there wasn't a lot from the head coach. Last couple of years, he got a little loose every now and again, talking about the squad and where they were going, whatever. So, I mean, maybe he's ready for the bright lights of Broadway.
0: Yeah.
1: How about that?
0: It's awesome.
1: He could take
0: I'm
1: over for
0: you, man.
1: Mariska Hargitay. Because she just replaced Daniel Radcliffe in this one person play.
0: Yeah.
1: And maybe eventually
0: it
1: could be John Harbaugh.
0: Yeah. The Giants are fun, man.
1: My time with the Giants.
0: Giants are fun. Exit out about a Fresca, exit Swollen Dome. Jason Smith, Mike Harmon live from the Fox Sports Radio studios. Coming up next, we have a double barrel of big basketball stories, one involving a superstar that is not having a great last couple of weeks, and the other one involving a superstar that's not having a last great couple of days. That's next. Jason and Mike, Fox Sports Radio. 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
1: Lows level off around 54 tonight under mainly clear skies. Winds out of the southeast around 5 miles per hour. Mainly clear skies again tomorrow. Daytime highs approaching 81. Clear skies tomorrow night. Lows dip down to about 53. Temperatures a bit above average Wednesday and Thursday with highs in the low 80s. Chance for storms Thursday. From the Weatherology Weather Center, I'm meteorologist Paul Trombley on 99.3 The Fan, Winona. Currently, it's 66 degrees.
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5: 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After you've done that, tap the thumbs up icon. Comment away whether you agree or disagree. Let us know what you think again. 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Mike and I love putting this content out for you every single night. Every single night. When tonight's the last of my stress-free nights for a while. So sports stress starting tomorrow. Like I can feel it building a little bit. Okay. I'm gonna wake up tomorrow morning and just be like, yeah, I'm useless.
6: Is it a little bit of acid reflux or indigestion?
5: No,
6: or?
5: It's more like in my head. I think I'm just getting antsy a little bit. Kind of moving my shoulders around a little bit. But tomorrow, maybe my eye'll twitch a little bit. But like tomorrow, I'm gonna wake up and go, oh, see, my eye just started twitching right now thinking about
6: that
5: it.
6: That just might be the high sodium.
5: Like, I'm going to wake up and go, oh, 7.5 hours till the Hurricanes game one. Then Wednesday is going to be, oh, game one of the Spurs and
6: Wednesday,
5: the Knicks.
6: Wednesday, I'm not bothering you at all.
5: Yeah, no, it's going to be hard. I'm glad I have tomorrow to kind of ease into it. But the Hurricane, they're the overwhelming Stanley Cup favorite.
6: Yeah, but you'll be losing your mind watching them against the Knights tomorrow night here on the show.
5: I know. But the Knicks is going to be like a high.
6: Yeah, Wednesday. I'm prepared to do full on monologues. I've got a big bit on the WWE card they had in Italy. A huge thing on trading cards and the Wembanyama market. I mean, I got a lot of stuff already prepared.
5: They said it's going to be, let's spend 18 minutes on Miles McBride. Let's spend some time into it.
6: What is that, how great he looks on the bench?
5: But speaking of basketball, today's the last day to really talk about the dynasty that maybe never be. And that is what happened to Oklahoma City, right? Now, we made our picks last week. I took Wemby Game 7 over SGA Game 7, and Wemby came through, and it's the Spurs and the Knicks, and I'm doing backflips because I firmly believe the Knicks can beat the Spurs. Don't know what would have happened with the Thunder. But to hear SGA talk today and say, hey, this year was a failure. We got to get back to it next year. Winning the MVP, everything was a failure. All great stuff that he said.
6: The stuff he did in his exit was pretty impressive. Yeah.
5: But I got to be honest, because I'm to ask this, and here's your hot take. Are they still a dynasty? Or are they the Milwaukee Bucks of 2021? Because that's more what they look like. This is a team, they win the title last year. SGA ascends to being the league MVP. It looks like they have everything they need. Supporting cast is there for them. They got draft picks. They got everything they need. Now, a year later, what happens? They lose Game 7 of the Western Conference Finals at home. Now, okay, we stuttered a little bit and we didn't, we lost in the first round or we didn't make the playoffs or whatever it was, right? Like, it's not quite that, but still, you lost at home, you look bad, and whenever you lose,

0: in a situation like this, at a time like this, you can always see, hey, just how bad off are we? What do we need? We are exposed. And the Thunder got exposed with, hey, dude, who's your number two? Who's a guy that's going to score for you? Because SGA getting in the lane every time with Wemby, that was a bad matchup, man. The Spurs were a bad matchup for the Thunder because the Thunder couldn't find that second score to be reliable. Like, I mean, Alex Caruso's playing 40 minutes, right? The guy should be coming off the bench for 20, 25 minutes and being that kind of guy. But now all of a sudden he's handling the ball all the time, right? I get that Jalen Williams is hurt, but Jalen Williams wasn't coming in scoring 30 a game. Chet Holmgren was bad. And to the point where now I think everybody wants him traded for Giannis for next year.
1: No, but
0: right?
1: but that's the insane part of it. And look, as a guy who backed Chet and Lou Dort, let's just combo them like we're running a horse race, and I've got the 1 and 1A coupling together. Both of those guys failed miserably in this series.
0: Yeah.
1: So it becomes a matchup thing. It's against the rest of the league. Chet is still a heavyweight.
0: During the regular season,
1: you've
0: got to
1: stare at that guy, yeah. Right? And I look right over at Wembanyama, who got thicker, better as an inside-outside player, and that's the guy that you're fighting against, right? You, as a team, you're still with the other component parts. A.J. Mitchell, also unavailable, who elevated his game. He and Jalen Williams, yeah, might it have been, and there was a lot of talk like that, and Jalen Williams himself, I don't know, I think we're in it, and Caruso, folks were mad at him that he didn't give the Spurs credit. It's like, yeah, you lost in seven.
0: Dude, you lost, man. I mean, look,
1: right? No, but you lost in seven. Yeah. And again, to your point, like, you didn't lose in the first round and get obliterated. It's not like you have to totally blow it up, but you are now looking over at the other side and seeing what the Spurs have built with those top five picks and Wemby at the head of it.
0: I mean, sometimes one game shows you or will prove that, hey, your era is over. And now the Thunder look like a team, that small market team with a star that beat an overmatched team last year, barely able to beat them last year in seven games in the Indiana Pacers. And they really look a lot more like the 21 Milwaukee Bucks, who, hey, getting to the top of the mountain and winning a title, looking at it in retrospect, we can see it as, okay, so that's what it was. Giannis got his title, and now the last few years, look at what's happened. Small market teams, hard to keep it going, hard to get the right number of players around them. Now, yes, they do have young players, but maybe they don't have the right mix anymore, because you don't know. If this is going to be Chet an entire series against Wemby, you can't go forward that way. And look what's happened to the Bucks. The Bucks now, all of a sudden, they had trouble making the playoffs. They changed coaches, and now Wemby might be leaving. I don't see the Thunder falling in that kind of disrepair, but the Thunder, to me, they look a lot like this was a – they got their championship. They won last year, and now how do they stay at the top of the Western Conference when the Spurs are just going to get better and better? They have the best player in the game. The Lakers are going to get Luka Doncic back, and they're going to be healthy. You know the Nuggets are going to make changes because Jokic is still one of the top three players in the game. Like, now I see the Thunder is just, yeah, they're another contender in the West. And they look a lot like the Bucks from 2021, where it's, okay, they, instead of Giannis wins and now he's going to win a bunch in a row. Now, well, Giannis won, he got his title. And I kind of feel like that's the same way for the Thunder. SGA won, he got his title, small market team, and now barring big moves, what are you going to do? Like, are you going to try to trade Chet Holmgren for Giannis? Like, are you going to try to make some kind of move like that happen? Because that's what you have to do, because all of a sudden in one game, the Thunder dynasty is gone, and it's no more of a dynasty.
1: Yeah, I mean, we talk about market size. I mean, San Antonio's not exactly Dallas in terms of its size, but when we get down to it, yeah, Giannis... now looking at what Portland and Miami were the front runners, according to Mark Stein, who joins us frequently here on the show. But yeah, the Chet extension hasn't kicked in, and I think that was the biggest thing that made you do the gulp moment watching him when he got posterized by Wembanyama. Can't wait to see that on multiple trading cards, or maybe we bring back posters like we did once upon a time. And you had to buy them at the back of a... Oh, no, they don't publish those sports magazines anymore. Remember Backpage? It was in the back corner, and it's like you check off the box for $2.95 plus shipping and handling. You'd get it in your mailbox in 8 weeks. But, yeah, it's a difficult thing because you got to make a decision on Lou Dort. He was trying to say all the right things. He was invisible, couldn't shoot, couldn't hit the broadside of a barn. That's how poor he was. Chet was... eviscerated from pillar to post on both ends of the court. to where he was grossly ineffective. And Shai Gilgeous-Alexander, for all of the belly aching, I think everybody was finally happy. Hey, look, he didn't flop a lot in Game 7. Like, well, they lose. And he could say all the right things and take the blame for it. But you're looking at matchup issues going forward. And with armed with all those draft picks, armed with all the, I mean, there's still some young talent there, but you're now looking at the big three, and we're back to that format in terms of what San Antonio brings to bear, because Castle's only going to get better. Mm-hmm. You look at Harper, who is only going to get better, mm-hmm. and Wemby, we watched him grow, and he's still not 100%. Like, there's still games where he shrinks away a little bit. He's also a guy that I think we're going to turn on pretty fast. Just to put it that way.
0: No, I don't know that we'll turn on Wemby.
1: Because he's throwing elbows.
0: We've already turned on SGA, but
1: no,
0: I get that.
1: But I think Wemby's next. I think it's like when we had the Warriors, we fell in love with them, and then we turned on them in like 2 years. I think Wemby throwing elbows and being smarter than everybody, I think he's going to be the next guy.
0: I think he's got a little bit of time before everybody turns on him. He's got time. I mean, it depends how this how the NBA Finals goes for him, but I think he's got a little bit of time.
1: Because he got away with throwing a big elbow in Game 7. I was like, what are you going to do? It was like, no, that was a blatant elbow to the face that everybody, what are you going to do?
0: Yeah. But look, for the Thunder, it's more of a step back and go, man, can you really say this for just one game? Yeah, you kind of can. Right, because look at the other teams that got exposed in final losses and losing in rounds. Boy, okay, we showed that you don't have a number two and you got to go get one if you're going to win. You need this, you need this, you need this. And for the Thunder, it is more of, we have a lot of talent, but nobody really stepped up. No, once you saw it was SGA or nobody, right? That's really what it was for this series. And SGA was up and down the entire, he did not play well the entire series. They need big changes. And you can't just run it back and say, okay, we'll get better, because the top three other teams in the Western Conference are all going to be better when you hit the playoffs next year. They're all going to improve. Like this, I mean, you see the way the Bucks just fell off, thinking, we got the right mix. No, after a year, Chris Middleton wasn't the guy, wasn't good enough. Now we have to really panic and go get Damian Lillard, and he's not the guy. And the Thunder are going to try to throw stuff together, and they have the assets to do it. That's the good thing, is that they have the assets, they have the picks, they have the young players. We want to move a guy or two with a couple of picks to bring in who we think will work opposite SGA, because that's the whole thing, is that, hey, SGA getting the paint against Wemby, and there was nobody else out there. All right, we got to fix that. We got to fix that so next year it's not going to happen. Like, that's where the Thunder are. Sometimes, yes, one game can do that to you, and one game did that to the Thunder.
1: Yeah, year of change to come. Talk about Dort, talk about Hartenstein, who I wish I could transfer some of his energy into Chet, right? You want to talk about Voltron and that Giants scenario that we talked about with the myriad veteran wide receivers coming in. You got to listen to the whole show. Check the podcast when we're done. But it's the idea of, all right, if I could transfer some of that killer instinct and maybe an extra 20 pounds onto Chet this offseason, maybe I got something. But Hartenstein, Dort, several others that you got to decide whether you're retaining or moving on. For SGA, he moved the ball well, right? The Lakers showed this, doubled up. You just needed someone to be able to score, right? Williams was back, and then he wasn't. And then you look at Wallace was their best second scorer outside of Caruso, who, again, Caruso, you had a game where he disappeared to the point of 0 points and then was explosive the next night with his 22. You can't have that variability to win a series. Again, you still lost in 7 games, even as poorly as you played.
0: Yeah.
1: So, all of that, I'm not as dire, because you do have the assets and the know-how, and even SGA, the one comment that I really did like is like, it's not my job. We got the best GM in the game.
0: Yeah, but you got to get it right. You thought the Bucks were going to get it right.
1: Sure.
0: How are we going to screw up around Giannis?
1: We're helped by the rules of the game to where they're changing them.
0: But with the Bucks, it was, how can you not want to play with Giannis? You just keep rolling through guys, and guess what? Couldn't find the guys with Giannis. Right now, okay,
1: maybe
0: the
1: Giannis
0: Thunder
1: is not the guy you want to work with.
0: But now
1: maybe there's more
0: going
1: to Giannis that we've never known. How about that?
0: Well, when the Lakers trade for him this offseason, you will find out. When they sign LeBron and they tell him, hey, we're trading you to the Bucks for Giannis. Time now to find out what's trending in the wide world of sports from a guy who's been called the Giannis Antetokounmpo of Fox Sports Radio. He's not going to be in Milwaukee for long either. It's Steve DeSager.
2: Standing by, you know, you could have gone Greek or Freak in any direction there.
0: Yeah,
2: it's
0: sure.
2: It's a long pause.
0: They call him Freak. Yeah, it's Steve DeSager. Okay, sure.
2: Meanwhile, the alien will be on the court for the Spurs against the Knicks. San Antonio hosting the NBA Finals opener on Wednesday. Knicks have won 11 straight. The NBA will have a different champion for an 8th straight season, extending the longest such streak in league history. In the West, by the way, this is now 7 different champs the last 7 years. That's a record. The Knicks did beat the Spurs in this season's NBA Cup Final in Las Vegas in December.
0: Knicks trying to go back-to-back. Back-to-back.
2: The Knicks with a late run to win that night, outscored them by 16 in the fourth. Meanwhile, the WNBA Commissioner's Cup is just underway tonight with 2 games. Dallas dominated Seattle. Now Minnesota is dominating at Phoenix. By the way, I have on in the background, NBA TV is showing the 1999 NBA Finals. Ooh. Spurs and Knicks, where, of course, that magical Knicks offense is what they have, 67 in the previous game before this game 3 that they're showing. So pretty much first one to 81 back then. The LA Rams acquired defensive end Miles Garrett from the Browns for pass rusher Jared Verse and 3 draft choices, including a first rounder next year. The Patriots traded for wide receiver A.J. Brown from the Eagles for first and fifth rounders. He signed through 2029. Philadelphia had picked up 4 wide receivers this offseason. The New York Giants signed 3 wideouts today after workouts, including Odell Beckham Jr. They've also signed Juju Smith-Schuster and Braxton Berrios.
0: Didn't they sign like a few more? It was only 3?
2: Yeah.
0: That was it?
2: It's only 3.
0: Right. Hakeem Nicks is coming back, right? Isn't that true as well?
2: Anybody from LSU, I believe, is now eligible.
0: Oh, okay. Oh, very good. Okay.
2: In history, is now eligible for the Giants.
0: Oh, okay. All right.
2: They did have the wide receiver injury last week. Gunnar Olszewski on IR.
0: John Missler is coming back. Sure, sure.
2: Wow. Yeah. I would almost give you $0.50 for that one. That's quite a grab. Russell Wilson, maybe ex-quarterback Russell Wilson, is going to be joining CBS pregame show reportedly. Matt Ryan had left to be Atlanta's team president. Hall of Fame Colts wide receiver Raymond Berry died at the age of 93. And Hall of Fame basketball coach Rick Adelman passed away. He was 79. At the French Open, Francis Tiafoe of the U.S. lost his fourth rounder in 5 long sets, so all of the Americans have now been eliminated. Madison Keys on the ladies' side lost her 4th round match. There are 3 late ball games in the majors. The Mets at Mariners game is tied 2-2 in the bottom of the 8th. 2 solo homers for each side. To the top of the 8th at Arizona, 2 solo homers for the Diamondbacks. They are leading 2-1 against the Dodgers. They got the 2 long balls off LA starter Emmett Sheehan, who aside from that, allowed only 1 other hit in his 6 1/3. The Angels have a grand slam. They're up 6-3 on Colorado, bottom of the 6th. Everything else a final, including on FS1 tonight, the game at Milwaukee. The Brewers had 18 hits plus 11 walks and beat the Giants 16-2. Minnesota ended the White Sox 5-game winning streak 9-6. Tristan Gray, 5 RBIs, including a grand slam. Attendance about 12,000 in Minnesota. Attendance in D.C. just under 12,000. Miami won 7-3 at Washington. The Marlins end a 5-game losing streak. And Marlins DH Liam Hicks homered. He has 46 RBIs already. In Cincinnati, the news today that shortstop Ellie De La Cruz hurt over the weekend is likely out 2-4 weeks with a strained hamstring. Then the Royals won at Cincinnati 9-2. KC hit a first inning grand slam. They've now ended a 6-game losing streak. Texas and Jacob DeGrom won 2-1 at St. Louis. And Detroit hit 5 home runs in winning 10-9 at Tampa Bay. The Tigers hit 3 straight homers in the 3rd inning. This is a Detroit team that had lost 21 of 25 heading into tonight. By the way, the Rays' Chandler Simpson left this game after being injured by his own helmet. It bounced off second base, hit him in the face as he slid headfirst into second.
0: Gotta watch out for your own helmet. Gotta watch out.
2: Didn't see that one coming. At the Women's College World Series, you know, it's a double elimination event. So we had that another game after this, if necessary. In both cases, it was necessary. Texas advanced to the finals, beating Tennessee twice today. And now Texas Tech is playing #1 Alabama twice tonight. Texas Tech stayed alive with a walk-off homer 5-4 in the first game. The second
0: Jason
2: game...
0: Jason Williams' kid. They finally pitched to her. They didn't hit her, and she had a walk-off home run.
1: Kind of done with him. He keeps showing up in my timeline repeatedly.
2: Right now it's top of the sixth. Texas Tech 1-0 over Alabama. They might be winning twice this evening. Back to you.
0: Thank you, Steve-O. The Jason Smith Show with my best friend, Mike Harmon. 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Well, coming up next, it wasn't just SGA that's had a rough last couple of days. Oh boy, wait till we tell you about another big superstar. That's next. 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
1: Yeah!
0: Got more from the NFL coming up in about 10 minutes, but you knew we were going to get some sort of reaction to one of the biggest basketball stories of the weekend. This, of course, surrounding Fever superstar Caitlin Clark and head coach Stephanie White. She's still the head coach, right, Stephanie White?
1: Yeah.
0: Because I heard she was fired, but she's not?
1: No. That was a Fugazi all account right. That someone got rooked in.
0: Okay. Because she's still the coach. Right? Okay, great.
1: Has not been ousted yet.
0: The video we saw following their loss to Portland on Saturday that made the rounds where Caitlin Clark is challenging Stephanie White in a huddle, and it looks like Stephanie White takes her out of the game and puts in another player. Today, both of them spoke about this incident. Caitlin Clark said, look, things happen all the time. There's a camera on me. That's how it's going to be. There's people that think they know a lot of things and they don't. Okay. Then you have Stephanie White saying, look, what I was doing was challenging a player, and they both want to blow past this. And I get it, right? I'd want to blow past it too, because that's a really bad optic, is seeing your player challenge you, yelling at you very demonstratively in a huddle, and then you having to bench that player and put somebody else in. Right, like it was Caitlin, you take a seat, right? That looks like what it was. Of all the Caitlin Clark takes of the last couple weeks, and there have been some insane ones out there, because, come to us. People feel like they're running out of takes. They got to say stupid stuff. The biggest thing that you can say about Caitlin Clark is what we said a couple weeks ago. She's never going to control the narrative to the point where she's going to get that love. She's going to be LeBron James for her career in the WNBA. People are going to love her. People are going to hate her just because, right? But the one thing she can control is the optic and image and what you put out there. And every time she yells at the referee very demonstratively, but, you know, shaking her fingers, yelling, being very much, I'm going to give you a show of how upset I am. When you give a show of how upset you are with the coach in a huddle, you look like someone that is immature and can't handle their emotions on the court. That is not going to help you. None of this is going. Look at Luka Doncic, right? Still, as good as he is, 26 years old. So, does he have to complain about every single play, right? Does he? I mean, that hurts you. That hurts the optic around you. And Caitlin Clark, every time this happens, every game, she's screaming at somebody. There's screaming at your teammates. There's getting in their face. There's doing it a certain way that works. And then there's making it look like you just are imploding because you can't believe a call that's being made. And there's ways to talk to a referee without making it look like you're whining at them. There's ways to walk by and say something so you're not embarrassing them. Believe me, the referees love that. They really understand, hey, there's a, just like you see during Major League Baseball, if a batter disagrees with a call behind the plate, he does it without looking back at him, just finds a way out of the side of his mouth. Boy, you blew that one. That was here. That was this. But Caitlin Clark, like, how many times do we have to see, look at this video that's not a Caitlin Clark basketball play. Look at her get in the face of her head coach. That's never good. That's never good. There's no other players in the WNBA that I see videos of where, and there's big star players. I don't see Asia Wilson yelling at all at Becky Hammon unless it's, well, you really going to say that about Jalen Brunson again? Like, I don't see that, right? I don't see Angel Reese getting in her head coach's face. I don't see, but I see it with Caitlin Clark all the time. You can stop that bad optic. That is 100% in your control to do that because that just makes you look bad. You're not going to win any points there. You're not going to win anybody to your side. You're not going to convince officials. You're going to wind up getting benched by your head coach who's not going to look like being called out like that on national television seeing that. So, yeah, the one thing we said, hey, control your emotions, control the optic, and try to control that part of your narrative.
1: Yeah, the problem is that that's been part of what has fueled her, whether the outward thing calms her, focuses her, whatever, to be great. Luka Doncic, same thing. I mean, there's all the reports of Caitlin Clark in this same level of hysteria going back to when she was in, you know, high school and into college, right? We watched it at Iowa. Plenty of times, same kind of thing. A little more demonstrative as you get to the pros, but we've also watched her get cooked defensively. And what she needs to work with the coaching staff is how does she not get exposed and beat up the same way? And that's the league has not given her the big hug. And we've talked about that aspect of it for a long time of getting out of their own way in that regard. But yeah, I don't know if suddenly she can shut that off. Like, I think that's part of the drive, the fuel to feel everybody's against her. Now she needs to hit a shot every once in a while, and maybe that would calm down. Unfortunately, she's not giving us enough on the court to quiet the noise part of it, right? If she was hitting 7 or 8 3-point shots as opposed to shooting 20%, a lot of this would be muted.
0: Well, she's still playing well. She's just not the highlight reel that we thought we should be getting logo threes all the time. She's averaging, you know, career best in points, and she's still one of the probably the top point guard in the game, but she's not the show that we thought she was, because now she's come in saying, okay, I need to do a bunch of these different things, and it's part of her education as a basketball player.
1: No, but I mean, they've changed up how they're approaching, and let's face it, the coverage, despite the beginning of the Commissioner's Cup tonight and everything, has not been the same. It hasn't gotten the same juice. It's been usurped by the Knicks, by the World Cup, and a lot of people bellyaching about ticket prices.
0: Yeah. I mean, look like I said, some stuff you can do stuff about. Some stuff you can't.
1: No, she can
0: control this. She can do this. You can control that narrative. Control that part of it.
1: In theory.
0: Right? You can do it. Exit Al Badafresca, exit Swollen Dome, the Jason Smith Show with my best friend, Mike Harmon. We got more NBA coming up, but straight ahead, we get back into the biggest NFL story of the day. Did someone just become the overwhelming favorite to get the Super Bowl, not just this year, but next year? That's next. Jason and Mike, Fox Sports Radio. We are
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0: The Arizona Diamondbacks have just beaten the Dodgers 4-1, hitting three home runs. Right now, the Mets are still tied at Seattle, 2-2, top of the 10th. Two solo homers for each side. The Angels got a grand slam and lead 6-3 over Colorado in the top of the eighth. Everything else is final, including Detroit's 10-9 win at Tampa Bay. The Tigers hit five home runs, including three straight in the third inning. Miami ended a five-game losing streak, winning 7-3 at Washington. Kansas City ended a six-game skid, 9-2 at Cincinnati. On FS1, Milwaukee 16-2 over San Francisco, Minnesota, and Texas with wins.
1: college softball, Texas Tech in the final inning up 1-0 against number one Alabama, trying to beat them for a second time tonight and advance to the finals of the Women's College World Series. The LA Rams acquired Myles Garrett from the Browns. The Patriots traded for wide receiver A.J. Brown. I'm Steve DeSager.
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0: 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That's Jason Smith Show. Hit the subscribe button. After you've done that, tap the thumbs up icon. 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
27: He's the daddy.
0: So before we get to this big story out of the NFL, let me say this is absolutely hysterical. So the Mets and the Mariners are tied 2-2 in the top of the 10th inning. So automatic runners on second base. Juan Soto was up. The count is 1-2. And the pitch comes. It looks like it's a little bit outside. And the home plate umpire just rings him up. Right? And like, okay. So I'm like, ooh, it's Soto. And Soto, you know, just challenges it, taps his helmet. But taps his helmet and doesn't like step out waiting. He taps his helmet and starts digging into the batter's box knowing I'm going to win this, right? And I see that and I go, there's no way Soto's going to lose. Like, he's not going to do that and lose right now. And it turns out you see it and it was outside by a good margin. But just to see Soto just tap his helmet and not wait, just I'm digging in because I know I'm going to get it. I know I'm going to win.
28: I got another pitch.
0: Yeah. And really quickly it came in and he won. I was like, all right. And then, of course, he strikes out on the next pitch. Come on, Soto. You just won that. You just so cockily won that challenge and you struck out on the next pitch.
28: Well, it's like a lot of us in our lives. We have those moments where we think we've gotten over only to be felled by the next stop sign or red light. Hey, I got a great commute. That car just stalled in front of me. Yeah, same thing here. He thought he was going to get that next pitch and have the opportunity for greatness to bring home the inane thing that is the ghost runner. Instead, he strikes out.
0: I mean, he just taps and then just starts really like, I'm not going anywhere. Like, even if it comes out that it's a strike, I'm not going anywhere.
28: See,
0: I'm going to continue to bat.
28: See, I think this works going back to our last conversation to end last hour about Caitlin Clark and how she could better coordinate with referees and communicate. No. I think tapping her head instead of screaming at them, kind of like Ross used to have those signals in Friends.
0: Trying to
28: get a message across.
0: Doing the fish gill thing.
28: Same thing here.
0: I got you.
28: I dig you on that. Yeah, I got nothing.
0: So, Mets are going to lose this game. Now,
28: you can't have everything.
0: I'm okay with that.
28: A Mets game on a Monday, but then you get the Hurricanes on Tuesday.
0: I know. Next Wednesday.
28: I don't think anybody's feeling bad.
0: No. My tendon. This is. I'm looking for, like, I look at tomorrow. Like, I kind of look at the Hurricanes and the Knicks and this stress that I'm going to have in sport. My two teams playing for a championship. Like, I'm looking at like a huge trip out of the country. Like, I've got 10 days in the. Like, we went to the UK. A year and a half ago, we did 10 days there. We went to England. We went to Scotland, right? It was a great time. Okay, great. But I'm like, well, I got 10 days of a lot of stress, a lot of hoping things go right. I'm going to enjoy it. But, like, how's the plane ride going to be? Renting a car, the weather, all these different things that I don't know, but I'm excited, but I don't know. Like, that's kind of how I feel like tonight. I'm like, okay, starting tomorrow, I got this big 10-day excursion. Hopefully it's 10 days. Well, it is because the NBA Finals plays every 8 days. So I got this big 10 days, you know, span coming up here where I want to enjoy it, but it's going to be stressful. And how's it going to go? And each day is going to bring something new. It's kind of where I am right now.
28: Yeah, you got literally 2 weeks of for the NBA. I think game one is June 3rd. A would be game 7 is June 19th.
0: Yeah, Oh, yeah, yeah, yeah. It's long.
28: Let's
0: like it goes Wednesday.
28: That out.
0: It goes Wednesday, Friday, Monday. So we're going to play in a week. They're going to play three games.
28: Yeah. And then Wednesday, Saturday.
0: Oh, boy. Yeah.
28: And
0: I
28: then
0: know.
28: If necessary, well, yeah. I mean, if necessary, game five.
0: On the 4th of July.
28: Saturday. Yeah. And then we go to Tuesday, June 16th.
0: I feel like when Beano Cook would say, one year, we're going to be playing game seven of the World Series on Thanksgiving. I want to say one year, we're going to be playing game seven of the NBA Finals on the 4th of July. And we're going to have free agency on the same day as game seven.
28: I could get on board that. Let's go. Let's have some fun with that. No question about it.
0: So, to the biggest story in the NFL, and boy, do we have a couple of really big stories we're going to get to over the course of the next hour here. Myles Garrett has a new home. Big blockbuster trade. Not the June 1st trade we thought we were going to get, because we did get that.
28: Yeah.
0: We got A.J. Brown to the New England Patriots. But Myles Garrett, two-time NFL Defensive Player of the Year, goes to the Rams in exchange for two-time Pro Bowler Jared Verse and a couple of draft picks. A first-round pick in 2027, second-round pick in 2028, third-round pick in 2029. All right. Now, this is this for the Browns aspect of this first. Number one. This is a great deal for them because they're tanking. They're looking to the future. They get a young, pretty good pass rusher in Jared Verse, like first 2 years in the league. Now, he's a little older. He comes in a little bit older rookie. He's 25, but first 2 years as a Pro Bowler. You know, 4.5 sacks his first year, 7.5 this year. I know Myles Garrett had 20. But they get a young player, and you're talking about three really good picks that you can use to either move up for a quarterback, not get one, because by the time you're ready to contend, Myles Garrett's going to be 32, 33, and who knows where you're at. So this is a great trade for the Browns.
28: Yeah,
0: they
28: also
0: do exactly what they want, mainly because we want to lose games. We want to tank. And how do you tank in the NFL? We just put the worst team possibly out there, and that's what we're going to do. So, yeah, they accomplished everything they wanted to do today. This was a huge home run for the Browns in what they want to accomplish both this year and in the future.
28: You got the draft picks. You got Jared Verse, who was really good with the Rams, right? Defensive rookie of the year and accomplished. No Myles Garrett. I get that. Not a one-for-one, but a guy. I think it was Shula that was calling him their Draymond Green.
0: Mm-hmm.
28: A little bit of everything.
0: Look,
28: Hall of Famer. And a good loudmouth. Maybe Jared Verse now becomes a go-to interview in Cleveland. But they'd also done some really good work before when they did the contract restructuring, because it allowed them to spread out his cap hit and everything over a couple of years. May not seem like much, but when you're at the bottom and trying to rebuild, being able to say, hey, come to Cleveland, we have lots of money.
0: Yeah, sure.
28: It certainly helps,
0: yeah.
28: Right? Because you can't say, hey, we've got a winner here.
0: Well, and also, you know how Berman would announce this trade.
28: Oh, boy.
0: Berman would say, and clearly, TJ, the Browns hoping the second team for Verse is the same as the first.
28: Oh, boy.
0: TJ.
28: I really thought it was going to be a Mrs. Garrett
0: reference. Hey, the facts of the trade are this. Oh, boy.
28: Myles Garrett has new life in Los Angeles.
0: Just like Tootie was on roller skates, hopefully Verse will have offensive linemen on roller skates as well this year in Cleveland, TJ.
28: That reminds me, for something I need to show
0: you. In Cleveland, you would take the good, you would take the bad, you would take them both, and there you have a tanking season for the Browns, TJ.
28: He was good.
0: Yeah.
28: They were really bad.
0: Yeah, you take them both.
28: He's a Hall of Famer, TJ.
0: So great job by the Browns, right? Because clearly their voyage to the bottom of the standings is really going now.
28: This is good.
0: Hey, they've jumped overboard, and I have a big anchor tied to my ankle. You just get all the way down. Arch Manning, Dante Moore, Lenora Sellers. Yeah, you're getting one of those guys, man, because now you're taking 20-some-odd sacks away.
28: I'm still thinking about Herman's Hermits, you jerk.
0: For the Rams, look, the Rams continue to show you they had a different way of planning for the NFL, and it has worked, right? New ideas are really difficult to go, especially in sports when stuff is normally done one way and you see teams succeed year after year doing things a certain way. The Rams and the F them picks philosophy, it has worked. Every time the Rams have decided, we're going to trade some picks, we're going to go get a player. It's worked. right? They've been to Super Bowls. They've won the Super Bowl. They have their Super Bowl window has been open every year for basically the past 7 years. Different quarterbacks, different players. It doesn't matter. Whatever the Rams do has worked. Now, did they give up a lot here for Myles Garrett? Yeah. But you're talking about in a go-for-it-now mode where Matthew Stafford's coming off an MVP year, got another couple of years. You're getting a guy who is going to probably hit the 20 mark for sacks again each of the next couple of years. Maybe Myles Garrett's still good when he's 34, but let's just go for the next 2 years when he's 31, 30, 31, 32. Let's go there. You are the overwhelming favorite to get to the Super Bowl now, the next 2 years, because you have taken a team that's pretty solid everywhere, and you have added the best defensive player in the NFL. I mean, that is an insane achievement, and yes, you gave up a lot for him, but it's not like you gave up a lot and you brought in a pretty good defensive line. You added the best defensive player in the NFL. It's okay to do that. You can say maybe you overpaid a little bit. Yeah, because you gotta spend the money on Myles Garrett. Okay, but it doesn't matter. You brought in a guy that is an absolute game wrecker and game changer, and this is what you do, especially when you're saying, hey, let's look at the next 2 years. We've been successful. It's not like you can say, well, eventually we ran, the bottom of that sock drawer came up empty when it came to draft picks, or we're paying guys now that we don't have to pay and we have to have a year where we're throwing stuff away because we're in salary cap hell. No, they've been able to do that year after. You're talking about 7-8 years now of trading first round picks and getting players in and opening that window. They always make the right decision. They have done that now for almost a decade. This is another one of those moves. I can't believe more teams don't copycat what the Rams do, because eventually now you want to say, well, at some point, yeah, you'd like to think at some point they're going to get stuff wrong, but they don't.
28: They had one year.
0: Keep getting it going.
28: Right, yeah, that 2022 season that went to hell, and 5-12, and we talked about it, the potential of McVay walking away and into the darkness and all that, and then eventually it comes back the other way. I mean, you go back to that season where nothing could go right. Stafford gets hurt. You did have the rediscovery of what Baker Mayfield was, etc. But you had, what was it, 6 different guys take snaps at quarterback, and that includes the trick play with Cooper Kupp. Wofford, Bryce Perkins, anybody? Riley Dixon. So everything that could go wrong did. But we talk about the draft picks year after year as well, right? They take... Your quarterback, Ty Simpson, and it's a lot of head shaking. Well, this deal was in the background, and you wondered if it was to get ahead of next year, knowing that you weren't going to have a top pick. And so make sure you've got someone in the succession line for Matthew Stafford. But all these other years, you're making 8-10 picks. You're getting them right.
0: Yeah.
28: And to your point, yeah, it's a copycat league, but it's awful hard to rebuild an entire infrastructure when you've also got a guy who will, like the Dodgers in the same city, say, wait, this isn't working, go the other way. And we'll make the big, strong move while you've got a great coach as well. I mean, because you already brought in McDuffie, right? That was the one big thing. You needed to adjust your secondary. Okay, cool. Built around that. And now you take the big swing to go get the biggest, baddest defensive player. Now, I feel bad because they did a great schedule release, which was all about him trucking guys in that video game. Remember that cool thing we talked about
0: when we
28: ranked him? Now that's rendered moot. Like, that's archival, because he's not going to be there to do that to opposing quarterbacks this year. But I do like the fact that we've talked about it in the NFL, particularly for years, that you have just a handful of teams where they stress continuity, consistency. Myles Garrett comes from the absolute opposite of that, right? Where every year it's the question of not only who's your quarterback, but who's your head coach? What do the coordinators look like? No, there's no consistency. You come to the Rams and they've built what is now the hallmark of consistency. Chargers work in that same mat. Baltimore for years was that. The Patriots for years was that. And the Chiefs. And to a little lesser degree, the Packers. What is that, 7? 7 out of 32?
0: Yeah.
28: That you say, okay, be like them. But the Rams, far and away, get those mid-round picks right, and everything else falls into focus.
0: Yeah, it's great when you get a guy like Puka Nakua right. I mean, on
28: no,
0: the
28: but
0: field.
28: That's what
0: you
28: I
0: know,
28: mean,
0: you
28: though.
0: Get that right. It's like, wow, okay.
28: But that's just it.
0: It's kind of worked for
28: us. A number of those guys that are in their all 22 are either cast-offs or mid-round guys that they got right.
0: Yeah.
28: And to be able to go out and say, hey, we're going to go get best of brand in a McDuffie who's been to the mountaintop. Mm-hmm. A guy in Miles Garrett who is thirsting, perhaps, to be that. Also, the fact that Chloe Kim's here does help.
0: That is true. That is true. Yeah, she'll go up to Big Bear and snowboard. Like, it'd be really easy. It's only an hour and a half away.
28: The fact that the guy has called himself, what, Godzilla and all that stuff, you know, the tattoos that he's got. Mm-hmm. So, I mean, you know.
0: I mean, look, if more teams did things the way the Rams did it, you'd have, because not everybody can, like, teams like, I look at this, like, teams like the Jets that get the draft wrong basically every single year, right? Why wouldn't you say, well, you know what, maybe the draft isn't our thing. Maybe if we did something like this and we brought in a player that we knew had a track record play, maybe that would be better for us. Because there's teams that don't ace the draft. Like, everybody thinks, oh, but the draft. You got to get the draft right. It's not like all of a sudden the door opens for you and you get great players. It's you got to get the draft right. And for teams that don't get the draft right, it's like, why wouldn't you do this? Why wouldn't you try to get this better? Why wouldn't more teams like the Raiders do this? Why wouldn't you do this? Because when you get the draft wrong, man, this sets you back. I don't get it.
28: No, but it goes back to the old argument of, do you want the owner who's fully involved in your day-to-day football operations, or someone who's just got to worry about fighting for tax breaks or getting money back from a city? And that's what the Rams have. He's not worried about the on-field product. You know, that guy hire people to do that. You mentioned Mark Davis. Look at Jerry Jones, all these guys. You can have some modicum of success, but are you getting over the top if that guy's meddling all the time? No, you need them concerned with other things. Hire football people and get the hell out of the way.
0: Exit out by the Fresca, exit Swollen Dome. Jason Smith, Mike Harmon live from the Fox Sports Radio studios. Coming up next, oh, the big NFL moves weren't done. Another big trade and a potential retirement. That's straight ahead this hour. 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
6: Lows level off around 54 tonight under mainly clear skies. Winds out of the southeast around 5 miles per hour. Mainly clear skies again tomorrow. Daytime highs approaching 81. Clear skies tomorrow night. Lows dip down to about 53. Temperatures a bit above average Wednesday and Thursday with highs in the low 80s. Chance for storms Thursday. From the Weatherology Weather Center, I'm meteorologist Paul Trombley on 99.3 The Fan, Winona. 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

0: Fox Sports Radio, the Jason Smith Show with my best friend, Mike Harmon. Let's get it on. Before we get your big story out of the NFL, just, you know, sad story today again. You know, we talked about Raymond Berry. He passed away earlier today at the age of 93. Rick Adelman also passing away today. Longtime NBA head coach. Father of the Nuggets head coach, David Adelman. And, you know, it's really, you know, Rick Adelman, I feel like the guy coached forever.
1: Seemed like that,
0: like,
1: right?
0: I feel like he coached the Blazers for 20 years and then spent 15 years with the Kings, right? Like, I feel like, and he did something that you don't see done in the NBA ever. And that's take a small market team and turn them into a title contender for a long period of time. Like, he took over the Blazers, and suddenly it's all these really good Blazers teams that happen to run into the, you know, the Bulls in the finals, right? Mm-hmm. But they did get the video game, the Bulls versus Blazers.
1: No, that was good, yeah.
0: Right? I mean, and they were great for the better part of a decade, right? Then they ran into the Lakers at the beginning of their run. Like, you know, small market teams back in the 90s and early 2000s, you don't build years and years of playing great, but yet he did it with the Blazers. Then he did it with the Kings again when it was Bibby and Stojakovic and all those guys. And, like, he took two teams that were small market teams, and I can make you title contenders. Never got over the top with them because you run into better teams. Mm-hmm. And the Kings were into the Lakers in the early 2000s too, and I feel bad for you. Adelman was like, my goodness, everywhere I go, I'm so close. But, I mean, you look back at what he did, like, being able to do that for those couple of franchises is incredible.
1: Well, what's crazy though is he gets to the NBA finals with the Trailblazers. You go and looked up and I started reading the stories and looking just at the general timeline. I would have thought he was with the Blazers a lot longer than he was.
0: Yeah. Like, he started in he started 87 and left in 2005.
1: But just from the head coach side, right? Yeah. I mean, he was there as an assistant for a long while, but he was actually only the head coach for like 6 years.
0: Yeah.
1: But it just seemed like it was Rick Adelman. Yeah. And same thing when he went to the Kings. Yeah. Like, it's this big, long, hey, he was there. Like, no, he really wasn't.
0: No, but he wasn't, but he felt like he was
1: but
0: there.
1: But impactful.
0: Yeah. Because every year, they went far in the playoffs.
1: Right.
0: And you saw him every year. It's not like, oh, Rick Adelman is it? No, you saw Rick Adelman.

0: Solomon coaching but deep that's, in the but playoffs that's the thing, right? every year.
1: Yeah.
0: Yeah. I mean,
1: nice long run, though.
0: Incredible, and career as a player, too, on the very first Portland team in 1970. So, I mean, Rick Adelman, I mean, Hall of Fame inductee. Again, rest in peace, Rick Adelman, 79. So, to the NFL we go. And we talked about the Myles Garrett trade a few minutes ago. Not the trade we thought we were going to get on July 1st, but we got that one
1: June,
0: too.
1: June, man.
0: All right, June 1st, sorry.
1: I need this month. You can't take this month from me.
0: July 1st.
1: June's very important to me this year.
0: I thought it was the night of game 4 of the NBA Finals, so I said July 1st.
1: Wemby's going to be 4 inches taller by the time you guys engage in the series.
0: We thought this was going to happen because we've heard for a while, don't worry, June 1st, A.J. Brown is getting traded. June 1st, A.J. Brown is getting traded. June 1st.
1: Where did we hear that?
0: A.J. Brown got traded. He goes to the Patriots for a couple of draft picks, a first-round draft pick in 2028, and a fifth-round pick next year in 2027. So for both sides, right, while I love the Myles Garrett trade, for both sides, right? Talked about, I love it for the Browns because they got they got a really good young player. They got 3 draft picks, including a first round pick. Awesome. I love it for the Rams because they become Super Bowl favorites for the next 2 years because you get the best defensive player in the NFL. I like this trade for both teams, but in the end, I don't know that it moves the needle that much for either of them. Now, the Eagles had to move on from AJ Brown. It was too much soap opera. What are you going to get from the guy? Is he still going to be elite? Is he still best friends with Jalen Hurts? Why did nobody get invited to his wedding? Hey, Bo Callahan, why did nobody get invited to your birthday party? Why did nobody go? Jalen Hurts is the godfather of one of his kids. He didn't get invited. What's going on? There was too much drama revolving around A.J. Brown. And when the Eagles are dealing with drama involving A.J. Brown and Jalen Hurts, it's too much, right? So they had to move on, and it's the right thing. They went out, and they got numbers at wide receiver. They have a really good receiver. Look, Devontae Smith is terrific as a 1A. He'll elevate to the 1. They draft Mekhi Lemon. They signed a couple of other guys. Mm-hmm. They did the right thing. Now the pressure is going to be on Jalen Hurts to show that, yeah, I can make everybody better. But overall, this Eagles team, they lost a lot defensively. They have a lot of money invested in the offense that is not great. It's not like you invested money and you have playmakers everywhere. It's, well, you're hoping Saquon Barkley bounces back. You're hoping the wide receivers are good, that the depth you've signed there is good. You're hoping tight end is still really good. You're hoping your quarterback continues on an upward trend and teammates like him. And there's no question of, boy, it's either got to be the quarterback or the head coach. But overall, I don't think this moves anything for the Eagles. Yes, they did what they had to do, and that's a good thing, clearing the decks to go. But I still look at them as a team that can really take a step back next year because they haven't gotten better on the field, but all the other teams are getting better on the field. The Giants getting better on the field. They got better off the field with a new head coach, right? The Commanders are getting Jaden Daniels back, and this is a team that was in the NFC Championship game a couple of years ago. The Cowboys have gotten better. Now suddenly they're going to be a team. Their offense is better. They figured things out. So the Eagles, yeah, they've had a great run, but I haven't seen anything that makes me think, okay, this is going to get them back off of the slide they were on last year, how difficult things were, and get them back to being an elite Super Bowl winning team. This was the right thing they had to do to get to move on from A.J. Brown, but have they gotten better? Can they stay at the top? I haven't seen that from the Eagles.
1: Yeah, it's the curiosity of how many times can you go back to the well with a new offensive coordinator and keep the train rolling, particularly if questions are going to be pervasive about Jalen Hurts. That's the thing that I don't know that we've ever seen a guy that accomplished.
0: Yeah.
1: That everything keeps going. I don't know that he's the guy. It's like, well, they keep winning. He keeps playing big in big games, yet every year it's questions, right? They're still the favorite in the division. When we look at Super Bowl odds, they're 4th in the NFC alongside the 49ers and Lions. A lot of AFC teams, 5th. When you look at Seattle and the Rams, now the Rams, obviously, far and away, the two favorites in the NFC. Your offensive line's a little bit older. You did draft replacements for those bookends, so hopefully they get to learning pretty fast because that's the one area of concern. Dallas, the offense is right. Does the defense rise up? Don't know. Washington, you had that great year 2 years ago. Last year, an abject failure, injuries and issues all around. Can they somehow get it back together? And then the aforementioned Giants, so they got better. I mean, they hired a bunch of guys that best years are way behind him in that receiving corps.
0: Well, no, but coming in, like you're talking, like they went out.
1: Yeah.
0: Malik Nabers is coming back. You signed a head coach that knows what he's doing.
1: Sure. In theory, Nabers is coming back.
0: And you have
1: in theory,
0: second year.
1: They'll teach Dart how to stay out of the blue tent.
0: Yeah.
1: In theory, Scadabo won't be in the blue tent himself and
0: But all these other teams, they did stuff to get better. Whereas the Eagles, like, okay, how do we just keep where we're at? And I don't know they did anything more than just stay at their level, maybe come down a little bit. And you don't get better in the NFL doing that. You know, you don't get better by staying at the same level. Hey, we're going to run it back for a team that didn't win the Super Bowl. And not only that, that wasn't close to winning the Super Bowl. So I look at them and I go, yeah, they did the right thing. Moving on is awesome, and moving on from his money and how they reinvest it's another thing. But that'll be for next year.
1: Right.
0: This year, I just don't know. I feel like it didn't move the needle. It's a move you had to make, but you did it late, and you got no real help for this year. Didn't
1: they
0: help
1: got
0: with
1: Hollywood
0: the agency.
1: Brown, man.
0: Yeah, I mean, look, they did look like I said. They did what they had to do, but did they do something for this year, or this is something that you're going to see, you're going to reap results for a year from now?
1: Yeah,
0: this year is just kind of meh.
1: I think a lot of it is still going to the we're still going to be better than them, and given Saquon Barkley / Bigsby behind him, that you think you'll get consistency in your run game, and that's the curiosity with Mannion. Like, it's the next in the line of coordinators.
0: Yeah.
1: Right?
0: Yeah.
1: Can you figure out where there's an efficiency to be gained in the passing game, short, intermediate, and yak that hasn't been there in the past, right? When you add, as you said, bringing in Lemon to be part of things, your defense is still top 10 defense in the NFL,
0: mm-hmm.
1: right? Even if they're a little longer in the tooth. But I'll be curious to watch the offseason develop. But yeah, you made the necessary move. The fact that you got a first round pick, even if it is in 2028, means that Howie Roseman's a genius.
0: Yeah, no, look, like I said,
1: because they were forced
0: into this.
1: For next
0: year is great. For next year is great. But what did you do for this year while you're trying to? Because how many more years do you think you have Saquon Barkley? That's going to be good.
1: Well,
0: how many more years?
1: I think the other part of this is you're just banking on the fact that you've watched for years the ineptitude of the front offices of the other teams in your division, and you're banking on that to continue.
0: Now, for the Patriots, I like it a little bit more because you are in a young win-now mode, and A.J. Brown is still young enough. He's a change-of-scenery guy, and even when things were difficult, he was still a 1,000-yard receiver.
1: Well, history
0: right?
1: with Vrabel, so certainly
0: all
1: whatever
0: that
1: their relationship,
0: is good.
1: Yeah.
0: They thought Stephon Diggs was the answer. Now they're moving on. They bring in a first round. They bring in another guy to be their number one receiver. Okay. I felt like, again, I liked it a little bit more for them for this year because, you know, hey getting A.J. Brown is a clear upgrade over Stephon Diggs trying to get, you know, squeeze one more year out of him. But again, I don't think this is a Patriots move where I go, wow, suddenly they have leapt up. Like, this is not the Rams adding Myles Garrett, something you had the best, you know, defensive player in the NFL. You added a wide receiver that, if he was still really good, let's face it, he would still be with the Eagles, right? If the Eagles done, now granted, could be a change of scenery. It could work out really well. And I like the move because you had to. You needed a number one receiver, and they don't grow on trees. So, okay, you go out and get them. But overall, do I think this keeps the Patriots at the top level? It's going to stop them from taking a step back this year? Yeah, I'm not quite there with it. That's why. But this trade, I feel, is kind of meh for both teams, whereas the Myles Garrett trade was really good for both teams.
1: Yeah, the Patriots, I think we can all agree, they overachieved in 2025, and that's great. The only thing, again, helping them is the ineptitude of the division around them to where you look at your Jets and the Dolphins. If we're going to talk about the race to the bottom, then, you know, they're the clear beneficiary of all of that. And Buffalo, it's Josh Allen or bust, right?
0: Yeah.
1: I mean, they don't exactly endear themselves to anybody with any huge roster moves year after year. For the Patriots, you know, the other thing you have to solve is that Will Campbell problem that got exposed quite a bit, right?
0: Yeah.
1: We talk about the short arms, but for Drake May, I mean, that's a big piece going forward against the elite pass rushers. And guess what? There are a lot of them. I guess you're excited that one of them left the AFC earlier today.
0: But
1: Jared versus no slouch.
0: Big party,
1: back.
0: Man.
1: I just
0: party.
1: Say, like, you know, all of that to say. And Ramondre Stevenson can't play in any more celebrity softball games or anything else.
0: Well,
1: because he got run into on the base pads.
0: Well,
1: that's not good
0: you
1: for
0: know,
1: business.
0: Do you know how to run?
1: It's not quite sand football like you're running back all those years ago. Oh. Sorry.
0: You know what happens if a runner gets in a pickle? No. All right. Well, just don't get in a pickle.
1: Just lay down.
0: He got in a pickle.
1: Lay down and get tagged.
0: That happens. That happens. Exit out about a fresca exit Swollen Dome, the Jason Smith Show with my best friend, Mike Harmon. Time to check out what's trending in the wide world of sports from a guy who's taken a break from trying to find where the best tickets are for game one in San Antonio. It's Steve DeSager.
2: Are they not $2,000 there?
0: No,
1: they were
0: down
1: to 1,000.
0: Yeah, they're down to 1,000. Yeah, because New York fans have decided, oh, I'd rather spend $6,000 and go to the Garden than spend...
1: See, I think that's
0: $2,000 and go to San Antonio.
1: No, see, I think that's good value. We'll debate that later.
2: NBA Finals start Wednesday. Spurs will host the Knicks. Game two in San Antonio on Friday. The NHL Stanley Cup Final starts Tuesday with Carolina hosting Vegas. Vancouver made news tonight, hiring a new head coach. It's Manny Malhotra, promoted from the AHL. You mentioned the man who passed away, Hall of Fame basketball coach Rick Adelman. He was 79 years old. AP in the Bay Area pointed out that when he was Sacramento's head coach, they had 8 winning seasons in his 8 years there. The Sacramento franchise has had only 2 other winning seasons in 33 years with any other coach. Hall of Fame Colts wide receiver Raymond Berry died at the age of 93. LA Rams acquired defensive end Myles Garrett from the Browns. The Patriots traded for wide receiver A.J. Brown from the Eagles. The Giants signed 3 wideouts, including Odell Beckham Jr. WNBA wins for Dallas and Minnesota in blowouts. At the French Open, Francis Tiafoe of the U.S. lost his 4th rounder in 5 sets. It took nearly 5.5 hours. The match ended after 1 a.m. in Paris, won by Matteo Arnoldi. All of the Americans have now been eliminated. On the ladies' side, Madison Keys lost her 4th rounder, dropping a 3rd set 6-love. Women's number 1, Arina Sabalenka, swept Naomi Osaka. Serena Williams will play doubles next week in London at a Wimbledon tune-up. At the late ball game in Anaheim, Rockies 8, Angels 8. They're just starting the top of the 9th inning. Colorado had scored 5 in the top of the 8th to take the lead. Angels tied it up on Jorge Soler's 2-run triple in the bottom of the 8th. Seattle won its 7th straight game, 3-2 over the Mets in 10 innings. The Mets offense went 2 for 31, 2 solo homers. Arizona hit 3 home runs and beat the Dodgers.
0: I'm sorry, is that good?
2: No, that's...
0: I'm looking at that. That's not good.
2: No.
0: Oh, okay.
2: That's like something maybe only the Padres would do these days. Arizona, 3 home runs and beat the Dodgers 4-1. Shohei Ohtani of L.A., 3 hits, but the rest of the Dodgers, 3 for 28 at the plate. Texas won 2-1 at St. Louis. Jacob DeGrom went 5 scoreless for the win, 8 strikeouts. Minnesota 9-6 over the White Sox, ending Chicago's 5-game winning streak. Milwaukee 16-2 winners against San Francisco. Kansas City won at Cincinnati 9-2. That ends a Royals 6-game losing streak. Red shortstop Ellie De La Cruz is likely out 2 to 4 weeks with a strained hamstring. Miami ended a 5-game losing skid, winning 7-3 at Washington. Detroit hit 5 homers in a 10-9 win at Tampa Bay. The Tigers hit 3 straight home runs in the 3rd inning. This is a Detroit team that had lost 21 of its last 25 games. Whew, busy night in sports, surprisingly, even though Stanley Cup Final not starting till Tuesday and the NBA Finals not starting till Wednesday. We did have all that college news, and it is official. Women's College World Series Finals will have Texas Tech against Texas, as Texas Tech swept number 1 Alabama, winning twice tonight. And today, Texas...
0: And they gave Kalen DeBoer all that money, too. Man, they did not spend for that.
2: He was actually in attendance at these L's today. Texas advanced to the finals, winning twice against Tennessee today. And by the way, the Super Regionals in college baseball are set. The best of 3s for next weekend in the NCAA tournament. West Virginia won in 10 innings. Troy and USC have won. St. John's and Auburn. And Oklahoma on a 10th inning home run won at number 2. Georgia Tech. Back to you.
0: Thank you, Steve-O. The Jason Smith Show with my best friend, Mike Harmon. Already, we're not even played game 1 of the NBA Finals. There's already controversy for game 3 at Madison Square Garden. What is it? That's next. Jason and Mike, Fox.
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0: 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Again, just search Jason Smith and Mike Harmon wherever you get your podcast. You'll find today's full show and a best of version posted right after we get off the air. So we're getting ready for game one of the NBA Finals on Wednesday. We'll have our full previews and stuff that scares me, doesn't scare me tomorrow. Ooh, the Spurs.
1: Clowns.
0: But already there's some controversy over game three. Because it's not about tickets. Tickets are through the roof.
1: A lot of crying. $5,100 to get in for game three.
0: Everybody's deciding, oh, I'd rather go to the Garden, spend that extra money than fly to San Antonio, go to game one or game two. But controversy, as Mayor Mamdani has canceled bedtimes for the NBA Finals.
1: I don't think that's legally binding.
0: There are no bedtimes for kids. Because the Knicks are in the finals. Now, I don't know if this stretches to off nights.
1: Mm-hmm.
0: I mean, I would push that if I was good. I would say, oh, no, bedtimes are in the finals. The mayor said it. Yeah, but there's no game time. Doesn't matter.
1: Yeah, from the 3rd through the 19th.
0: No bedtime.
1: Yeah.
0: I want to stay up late. I want to watch whatever shows on ABC at 10 o'clock at night. I can't even tell you.
1: I don't think you can.
0: I don't know the last time I've watched broadcast television.
1: I think that would have been NYPD Blue and Sipowicz's ass.
0: I want to see Sipowicz's ass, Dad. Whoa. I don't know if we do that.
1: Well, so, you tuned in thinking you were getting Charlotte Ross, and instead you got Sipowicz.
0: That happens.
1: That's a loss.
0: Nudity? Is it Sharon Lawrence? No, it's Sipowicz. It's always Sipowicz. I can't stand
1: that. The answer is Sipowicz and bright lights.
0: The bedtimes have been canceled.
1: Okay, so I saw this story earlier, and there's a couple of things to it. Number one, I mean, household to household, I mean, you're going to defy the mayor's edict here.
0: Mm.
1: But from his side, I mean, we talk about the easy wins for politicians.
0: Yeah.
1: I mean, they did a thing. I don't know. What did it cost to repaint all of those subway stations?
0: But it's not
1: stations?
0: Like these kids can vote. It's not like helping voters.
1: No, but that's the
0: these
1: point.
0: These kids are all
1: you
0: young
1: get
0: kids.
1: Them in, you get them in now.
0: Yeah.
1: You got him in now. Remember, Mondani hooked us up when we were 12 or 9 or 14 or whatever
0: it's
1: it was.
0: It's going to be 7 years, 8 years until these kids with bedtimes are going to get to vote.
1: But that's okay.
0: You got to do something for the high school kids now that don't have the bedtimes that would
1: but
0: vote in the next election.
1: No, I know a lot of high
0: that's
1: school
0: when you
1: kids
0: do it.
1: That still have bedtimes.
0: No, that's
1: whether
0: okay.
1: Whether they're followed or not, I don't know. But I'm saying they'd still exist in this land. Believe it or not.
0: One of the best jokes I ever pulled with kids that are that age, when bedtime's being canceled, is when kids would say, oh, your birthday, like if I'm hanging out with our friends and the kids are like 8 or 9, 10 years old, oh, the birthday party Saturday. Oh, you're excited. I said, oh, well, I saw the birthdays were canceled for Saturday. What? I go, yeah, see, the president canceled the birthdays? And they're like, what? I go, yeah, why? I said, the economy. You know, I just say that president, and the parents would laugh for a couple minutes. Then when the kid looks at him and says, my birthday's canceled. No, Jason's just joking. But that was always a good joke. You say, president canceled the birthdays. What? Hey, don't get mad at me. You know how many birthdays I had canceled when I was a kid because of the economy or because of, you know, weather or something? Birthdays get canceled all the time.
1: But you got to stick with the weather. Because the other one, I mean, the kid, if he's, you know, got it. But it's like, isn't that employing a lot of people? If we're renting out the bounce house, someone's got to come and blow it up and take it away. That's a job.
0: That's where you get the economy.
1: A job lost.
0: The economy's not doing well enough.
1: No, but the economy's better if my birthday goes on. That means more people, balloons, cake bakers, sandwiches. I mean, whatever it is.
0: Maybe it'll change on Friday. I don't know. But it does, right now, I said all the birthdays this weekend are canceled. Okay, Saturday, Sunday, birthdays
1: are canceled. Popular guy you are hanging out. Canceled. Any of those kids ever try to take you out?
0: Nah, kids love me. It was always a fun joke. No,
1: Zoe ever try to take you out if you tried to run that past her?
0: No. Zoe would never. Zoe wouldn't fall for that. It's got to be the right kid to fall for it. The right kid. And by that, I mean the kid that loves to talk to you and like mess around with you. Go, yeah, Mr. Jason. Yeah. Yeah, they canceled the birthdays. Oh, wait, what? Yeah, no, they didn't cancel the birthdays. But with the bedtimes being canceled, that's something where as a kid, I'm like, you know how many sporting events I didn't get to see because of my bedtime?
1: Well, Monday Night Football every week.
0: Anything after the first quarter because the game started at 9 o'clock at night, right?
1: What happens in the morning. The
0: game.
1: Maybe.
0: I went to bed. The game was 7-3. It ended 28-27. I missed all this drama. Players I didn't even hear of that did all these things. How many national championship games in college basketball that I missed because of my bedtime when I was a kid?
1: We didn't have these devices because that's the other part.
0: No.
1: Right? I mean, we didn't have phones and iPads or whatever else. So, I mean, the TV was in the family.
0: Took me till I was 15 to get a black and white television in my bedroom. And then, suddenly I'm going to watch Moonlighting until 11. Then I'm going to bed. Okay.
1: And then you watch the Scrambled Chance.
0: Come on, Locke. It's out of Philadelphia. I can watch the Saturday morning wrestling a night early. I can watch it
1: come
0: a night
1: on
0: early.
1: In if you will.
0: I can't get it.
1: There's Gordon Solis telling me all about. No.
0: I took it like 15. I got a black and white television in my room. No, all right. Yeah.
1: But that's the thing. Mom Donnie getting them young. Yeah. Hey, you will vote.
0: Yeah.
1: Vote Quimby.
0: Too young. Too young. It's not going to help you.
1: No, he's going to try to pass a voting age change next week. You watch. Look what I did for him.
0: Now voters next year, 12 and over, you can vote. Wow, really? Yes, 12 and over, you can vote now. Wow, that's amazing. All these kids, you got to get me to the voting pool so I can vote for this guy because I want more time off. I want no bedtimes. Here's what I want. I want no homework and I want later bedtimes. Can you do that for me? You got my vote. Then somebody else comes in and says, I'll guarantee no tests. No tests in school. Oh, I bet all the kids would vote for you.
1: Be honest. There's a lot of schools that have already gone down that perilous path.
0: Exit outbound of Fresca. Exit Swollen Dome. The Jason Smith Show with my best friend, Mike Harmon. So no bedtimes in the greater New York area.
1: Batman.
0: Before the Knicks. During the entirety of the finals.
1: Finals never end.
0: Coming up next, we get back into a big story today out of the NFL. One potential future Hall of Famer is hanging him up, or is he? Jason and Mike, Fox. We are Fox
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0: Everything's now final in the major leagues tonight. Colorado with a run top of the ninth beat the Angels 9-8. Seattle won its seventh straight game, a 10-inning win against the Mets 3-2. Arizona hit three home runs and beat the Dodgers 4-1. Detroit had lost 21 of 25, but hit five homers tonight in a 10-9 win at Tampa Bay. Miami won to end a five-game losing streak. Kansas City ended a six-game losing streak. Minnesota won to stop the White Sox five-game win streak. Victories for Texas and for Milwaukee, which won 16-2 over San Francisco. The LA Rams acquired defensive end Myles Garrett from the Browns. The Patriots traded for wide receiver A.J. Brown from the Eagles. Vancouver's new NHL head coach, promoted from the AHL, is Manny Malhotra. The NHL Stanley Cup final starts Tuesday. The NBA finals start Wednesday night. I'm Steve DeSager.
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1: Hey buddy, where's your Knicks gear?
0: All my Knicks gear is in the wash after this the last few days. I'm like, okay, tomorrow will be the big laundry day. Wore my Knicks hoodie all day today. I'll tell you what, man. Wearing my Knicks hoodie this weekend, like wearing it, I feel like I'm wearing like a diamond encrusted outfit, or I'm like the sharpest dressed man in the world, because everywhere I go in, people go, oh, Knicks, huh? Yeah. Everybody's got something. Everybody's very nice. Oh, Knicks. Oh, man. Hey, congratulations. They all know, boy, the Knicks, they've just been terrible for the better part of two decades. Congratulations, man.
1: Good for you.
0: Like I wear my Knicks hoodie, and I'm like, yeah, I'm treated like a real person. They're like, hey, this is wonderful. Look at you. You're a Knicks fan. Can I get you a free drink? Can I suspend your bedtimes? Okay, that's great.
1: Well, last week I took my older daughter back to Boise, Idaho, mm-hmm. and as we're standing in line to go through and get our bags checked and everything, I saw person after person wearing Knicks gear, Knicks hats.
0: Yeah.
1: A lot of it looked really new with some of the phraseology that's there. Not as new as our guy, Arnie Spanier. I was telling you yesterday, he bought into Danhausen.
0: Okay.
1: And the "you are uncursed." I don't even think he knew what he bought.
0: No, sometimes you don't know. You just buy it. I don't know what it is, but I bought it. I'm wearing it.
1: I had explained the whole thing when he subbed for you a couple weeks back.
0: Yeah.
1: And then I think subconsciously I got it. Hey, I like that. And so now he's rocking the Danhausen Knicks merch.
0: Yeah.
1: You need to make sure he's got enough human monies.
0: Okay.
1: So you can get four more wins.
0: Yeah.
1: Arnie. But Danhausen.
0: Yeah, no, Danhausen. No, I feel okay about that. Danhausen's going to find some way to, look, we have a long NBA foot. Look, there's 8 days between games. I think we'll be okay.
1: Think he's going to go extort Stephen A for some more?
0: Game one is Wednesday. Game two is the following Wednesday. Game three is the following Friday. Then we take a week off. It's like the international break in soccer. And then we come back and we finish the NBA final. We have some time.
1: I'm okay. Surprised they didn't say, well, we're going to suspend the finals for 3 weeks because of the World Cup. After game two, I mean, it runs straight into the World Cup.
0: Yeah, we're just going to
1: roll
0: right into it.
1: Yeah. World Cup, we're just going to disappear for a month.
0: Tickets for the World Cup, tickets for the NBA Finals, tickets for the Olympics, tickets. Everything's more expensive,
1: But you saw the World Cup dropping like a rock here.
0: Yeah.
1: For a week from Friday here in the U.S., it's under $1,000.
0: Who knew? Everybody watched that effort against Senegal last night and said, oh, I'm not going to buy any tickets.
1: But didn't the Golden Boy scored, though?
0: Look, honestly,
1: Captain America.
0: Honestly, I feel like people are just ready to hate this team, and we'll have more on them. You know, because I do have a big comparison on them coming up. We can do in the next couple of days. But they actually looked pretty good last night. They made a couple of bad mistakes,
1: right?
0: Which I'm like, okay, but this is why they're playing the friendlies now. They're playing the friendlies now because it's a new team.
1: Pochettino
0: picked
1: together,
0: all his guys. It's like, okay, let's get a couple of games. And then we'll go in, right? This is like, why are we playing the Russians 2 days before the Olympics, right? Like, okay, that worked out pretty well for Miracle on Ice.
1: They filmed their practices, you know? And then they've got game tape from what was being said on the bench, translated, and then we're ready for that game.
0: I don't mind the couple of friendly games because, again, it's a new team. You're putting everybody together. You want them on the stage.
1: Sure.
0: Here's where we are, not suddenly showing up for the first group game and, boy, we're 0-0 in the 75th minute when we should. This is an easy group. We play an easy group. If we win the group, we'll play an easy first game in the knockout round.
1: Theoretically easy.
0: I mean, it's easy.
1: Theoretically
0: it's easy,
1: easy,
0: man.
1: No,
0: it's
1: come
0: easy.
1: On. Don't go putting that easy. Voodoo out there.
0: You put that evil on me.
1: No,
0: Ricky,
1: you go put that voodoo. Oh, it's an easy. No.
0: No, I mean, it's.
1: No.
0: It's
1: in theory.
0: No, all of a sudden, teams don't become world beaters in soccer. You become bad right away. No one just becomes a big juggernaut.
1: You coached a lot of soccer.
0: Sure.
1: Okay? Watched that much more.
0: Yeah.
1: With me in the studio.
0: Yeah.
1: The amount of time we go back and forth on all these internationals or whatever. How many soccer matches have you seen one bad play?
0: I get it.
1: Think about that.
0: Let's park the bus. We're up 1-0.
1: And his goal, his penalty kick the other day.
0: Yeah.
1: How many times you watch that and laugh at it?
0: No, okay. No, sure. But the best thing is that
1: things can go bad in a heartbeat.
0: I'm not worried that all of a sudden the teams are better. I just worry that, okay, we're going to be worse. And it's going to be how are we holding this team up? And then so, like, that's what I look at. But I'm telling you, they look better yesterday. And, you know, okay. I mean, really, they look better. And the way this is being planned getting into the World Cup, which is, you know, coming up in a couple of weeks. Okay. I've seen different things that haven't worked before. This is something new. Maybe it works.
1: I kind of dig your rose-colored glasses in this, your week of championship quests with your Hurricanes and Knicks, ready to vie for greatness.
0: Dude, I'm so nervous. I can't even tell you, man. After tonight, I'm going to wake up tomorrow and just be nervous for the next 2 weeks. Every day, because every day is a game. I got the Hurricanes, and I have the Knicks, and I have the Hurricanes and the Knicks. And
1: Not every other day. I mean, there's plenty of days off through in the NBA.
0: Through the rest of the week, I do. I got Wednesday, Friday. I got Tuesday, Thursday. Then the weekend, I'm like, okay, where I can relax. I have to, no, we're not playing on the weekend. NBA said, no. We'll see you guys on Monday. Wait, what? Yeah, see you on Monday for game three. All right, fine.
1: That's Adam Silver waving that 11-year, $76 billion TV deal in your face. We don't need your stinking weekends.
0: Meanwhile, in the NFL today, we saw the end of Russell Wilson. But did we really see that? Russell Wilson was announced today. He is leaving the NFL, and he is going to the CBS pregame show. Now, there's a couple of things to take away from this.
1: Wait, the regular one or the other pregame show?
0: He's on the main pregame show. Okay. Yeah. The first takeaway is that, okay, if your choice is the Jets or television, you pick television. Right? I mean, let's just be honest.
1: Oh, come on.
0: To be a backup quarterback, to back up Geno Smith or go to TV, when the last team that wants you in the NFL is the Jets and not even to be a starter, dude, that's not a decision. That's like, hey, you made that decision for me. I'm going to television. It's that much better.
1: I at least need a
0: signing. I know you want the train wreck and Geno and Russell. Yeah, I know you want all that stuff. Cade Klubnik can lose games really bad so we can get Dante Moore or Arch Manning. I don't need Russell Wilson to do that.
1: I need him signing the deal. I need the press conference. I need photo day.
0: I need the trading cards that come with that
1: that I can line. Line the hallways of Fox Sports Radio there.
0: Jets or the media? When it's the Jets or anything, you pick anything. Mainly you pick anything.
1: What's in the box?
0: Yeah,
1: the
0: you
1: box.
0: Pick anything. Well, you're gonna be eaten by a live tiger. Ooh, is that going to be as painful as playing quarterback for the Jets? Maybe.
1: How old is the tiger?
0: Maybe I can convince the tiger to be my friend.
1: Because if it's a younger tiger, it's going to be a quick pain, you know, quickly done. Otherwise, it's going to kind of gnaw me to death for a while.
0: Now, as far as Wilson goes,
1: Wilson!
0: Retire. He hasn't said it yet. He's holding out hope. Dude, retire. You're done. Again, when the choice is back up with the Jets, there's nobody else that's calling you. There's nobody else in the middle of the season is going to go, well, hey, you know what? We need a quarterback, and Russell Wilson's on television every week. No one is calling for you. You're done. You finished your career on the bench to Jackson Dart. You're done. I know you think that you're not. I know you think I still can throw that moon ball. You're done. You didn't have any interest this offseason. Again, backup for the Jets. That's like being out of the NFL already. I would call it quits and retire. I know you want to keep that out there and say that, but dude, come on, man. Everybody knows. Just make it official and retire. Start the clock on your Hall of Fame candidacy a little bit earlier. Okay.
1: The posture with which you said that for our video-loving audience, you've got the arms folded, you're leaning back in your chair going, you're basically out of the
0: NFL.
1: You're
0: done, man. You're done.
1: If you're with the Jets.
0: You're done. You're basically a backup
1: with
0: the
1: Jets. And you said
0: it
1: with almost a straight face until I started laughing at you because the categorical dismissiveness to your squad.
0: Don't embarrass yourself any further. Just go.
1: Yeah,
0: it's time
1: to
0: go.
1: Yeah, see, I'm just a big hang him up when I have to.
0: Yeah, and you have to.
1: No. The Jets were going to bring him along.
0: Dude, you were the backup on a team that won four games last year. And now you want to get in front. If you're playing for the Jets, you know how bad that means things are? Again, do you want to play for the Jets in a year they're tanking to move up to get one of the quarterbacks that could be a franchise-altering guy next year? You don't want to play that, man. You don't want to go out. It's bad enough you're going to go out going, remember when he signed with the Giants and lost his job to Jackson Dart? Yeah. No, you don't want to be. Remember when he backed up Geno Smith and didn't see the field at all? The Jets allowed Geno Smith to throw 35 interceptions, never made a quarterback change? No, you don't. You're done, man. You're done. You're done. Announce you're retiring.
1: Announce you're retiring. Add an extra year to your NFL career. You can be a mentor.
0: No, but look, but you said the whole thing about paycheck, right? And this is where I come down on Russell Wilson. Just be honest with you. Is he really that sought after that we want to hear what he says on national television every week? Like, is he that sort of, because I don't think he is, because the entire career, it's, is Russell Wilson genuine? Is he a real guy? Is he a bit of a phony? All the stuff that's ever come out that's been interesting about Russell Wilson has all been stories about him after he has left the place he played quarterback.
1: His office in Denver is, and everything else. Yeah,
0: he's never said anything about players.
9: Broncos country.
0: He's never,
9: that's right.
0: He's never said anything critical, like, did he have an incredible audition where he just threw caution with it and said, yeah, blank this. Sean Payton's a blankety blank, and I'll call him that week one on the NFL Today on CBS. I don't think there was anybody clamoring for Russell Wilson. Like, CBS, I get. Your pregame show, you have a bunch of older guys on it. You're trying to reboot it a little bit. And I get that you want to make changes. You want to bring some people on, yeah, that fans watching the game now can trust their opinion. But I don't know that anybody really cares about what Russell Wilson has to say. And I can't believe there was any sort of a battle for him, any sort of bidding war. Like, you really, Russell Wilson is the guy? That's the guy you're going to say, hey, we got him coming in next year? I get that guys retire and guys are walking out of the league and you want to say, hey, he's a guy that could be the next star on TV. I don't know anybody. And anybody anywhere and that stands up and said, yeah, you know, when we get Russell Wilson on TV, that's going to change things for us. Nobody.
1: I think like in where in Pittsburgh he preceded Aaron Rodgers, he's going to keep that seat warm at CBS for a year until Rodgers is inevitably done.
0: He's not. He's not waking up at 6 o'clock in the morning on a Sunday. He's going to have his own podcast, Aaron Rodgers Channel, where he's going to talk about games on his own schedule. He's not waking up at 6 a.m.
1: Maybe that's
0: on television.
1: Case. Maybe it's the extension of the McAfee universe. I don't know. But the idea for Russell Wilson, I mean, we've seen some odd ads, some odd Instagram and X videos through the years. I mean, remember those Subway commercials, the Danger Witch?
0: Mm-hmm.
1: Those were awkward. I think some of it is just the confusion.
0: Eat fresh.
1: And potential chaos based on what kind of analogy he may make, or what kind of random reference, or just the odd interactions with the rest of the guys at the desk. I think it could be fun.
0: Okay. All right. If there is really odd interactions with guys at the desk, I do want to see that.
1: No, but that's what I
0: and
1: mean.
0: If
1: like,
0: that,
1: there's
0: if that's
1: the,
0: what it is. They go,
1: but he's a
0: boy,
1: smart
0: this,
1: guy.
0: This guy's
1: played
0: gonna,
1: well.
0: We're going to, yeah, we asked him in his audition about how he would break down Drake May at quarterback. And he started talking for 5 minutes. He talked about how we should drink nano bubbles. We got to put that on the air, man. That's going to be outstanding.
1: High knees and training and conditioning and fitness.
0: Pete Burleson's going to go, you all hate me but love this? Come on, man. What are we doing here?
1: Can he outsuit Nate Burleson?
0: I feel like the guy doing the Tucker Carlson SNL. What are we doing? What's going on? What are we doing? Right? Like that's what CBS executives, they're going to see Russ Wilson go, what's going on? What are we doing?
1: It's the next star.
12: Hey, dude, what are you doing?
1: Potential Hall of Famer that's going to hang him up soon. So it's like, here's an empty seat because Matt Ryan left.
0: Mm. I mean, oh, yeah. Matt Ryan. I mean, really, CBS is like, we're going to get the most straight-laced, boring guys in the world and put them on the air and see how it goes.
1: Hasn't that generally been the reputation of CBS with that show for a while?
0: What are we doing? What's going on? What are we doing? Like, really, I'm like, okay, it's, you know, Boomer for 100 years and all this. But I really, I'm like, okay, there's guys out there that you go and look. And Nate Burleson's a guy who has been very polarizing over the course of his career, and bringing somebody out that people watch have seen on TV and different debate.
1: He had
0: shows.
1: A great run,
0: right,
1: too, right?
0: Right?
1: Yeah. I mean, CBS this morning.
0: No, that's awesome. Yeah,
1: he's
0: doing a bunch of different things.
1: That's great, right? Did the SpongeBob game? I mean,
0: yeah,
1: you know,
0: it's like CBS
1: right,
0: is saying, you know, we'd love to get a guy like Strahan, but we can't get Strahan. Well, Nate Burleson's right. All right, let's get Nate Burleson. All right, great. But I mean, like Russell Wilson, I'm like, okay, you've seen the criticism that came out the first year plus for Tom Brady. Hey, Brady's got to do this, and Brady's a guy that everybody wants to hear what he has to say. So, okay, he'll have a couple of years, but he's not going to have forever.
1: Yeah, but that's all but those now, three
0: but
1: plus
0: Russell
1: hours
0: Wilson,
1: in a game. Russell Wilson's got to fill 30 seconds.
0: Who's he going to say? What's he going to say?
1: I don't know.
0: What's
1: that's
0: Russell
1: the
0: Wilson
1: fascinating
0: gonna say?
1: Part of it.
0: What are we doing? What's going on? What are we doing?
1: You might actually have him say that.
12: What are you doing?
0: You're going to see.
1: But like with
0: James
1: Brady,
0: Brown's going to say that all of a sudden after. Hey, Russ, big matchup right now. We have the Aaron Rodgers Bowl. Rodgers returning to Green Bay. It's Aaron Rodgers and Jordan Love. Who's got the advantage here? whoever woke up earliest, because they're going to get the best jump on the day. Because, listen, NFL, you wake up, I wake up early, right? I'd get up early, right? Like, it's amazing, right? Ciara would wake me up at like 5 in the morning, make sure I had my nano bubbles, make sure I got ready. I would be at the stadium before they could even let me in. My key card wouldn't even work. 5 o'clock, I'm studying videos, I'm doing high knees. That's who has the best, that's who's got the best chance to win. And James Brown would go, what are we doing? What's going on? What are we doing?
1: I'd watch that. I don't know how often you can go to that well.
0: I need
1: but
0: you
1: I'm
0: to.
1: There.
0: I need you to trust me. Okay, trust me. How? Okay, nobody's going to like Russell Wilson, and he's not really going to talk about football. And everybody that he works with is going to get pissed off. Okay, so how are you selling me? But it's going to be amazing television.
1: That's all. That's all it's got to be. It's got to be captivating television. Even if he's confusing or pissing everybody off, it doesn't matter. Because Tom Brady's got to work for 3+ hours, right? There's a difference. As opposed to, all right, we're going around the desk again. You got 25 seconds, Russell. Go.
0: What's going on? What are we doing? What is this? Let's go to commercial.
1: It's kind of
0: how I understand.
1: Kind of how I feel right now. Boy, what are we doing?
0: Boy, we got a big game. We got the Cowboys and the Steelers. This is a big game going on. And Russell Wilson's playing a tape of Ciara's new song. I don't understand. What are we doing? What's going on?
1: Potential for the wild card.
0: Just you got to trust me. We're going to really turn television on its ear.
1: But that's the thing, though. It's the idea of it being just quirky enough.
0: And I can say,
1: all right, I got straight analysis here. I got straight analysis here. I got that. And then, okay, it's time for Russell Wilson. It is a Saturday Night Live.
0: I can also save you a lot of money. How? Because after the first 10 minutes, everybody else is going to quit, and we're not going to have to pay out their contracts. And it's just going to be James Brown or AI James Brown and Russell Wilson. That's it. That's all we need. So we're going to be great, and everybody's going to watch.
1: What's funny
0: everybody's going to watch.
1: In talking and setting up the Nate Burleson and his career, the SpongeBob game, This does set up like a SpongeBob and Patrick kind of interaction.
0: Who lives in a pineapple on CBS? Russell Wilson!
1: I don't know, SpongeBob.
0: Exit out by Nebraska, exit Swollen Dome. Jason Smith, Mike Harmon. Coming up next, another big move in the NFL today, or I'd rather a big slew of moves in the NFL today by one team. That's next. Jason and Mike. Fox.
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9: Lows level off around 54 overnight under mainly clear skies. Southeasterly winds around 5 miles per hour. Lots of sunshine again Tuesday. Daytime highs approaching 81. Clear skies Tuesday night. Lows level off around 53. Temps a bit above average Wednesday and Thursday with highs in the low 80s. Chance of thunderstorms Thursday. From the Weatherology Weather Center, I'm meteorologist Paul Trombley on 99.3 The Fan, Winona. Right now, it's 59 degrees.
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12: Fox Sports Radio, the Jason Smith Show with my best friend Mike Harmon. What's going on? Doing a big day in the NFL. Then again, all June 1st are big days. Myles Garrett gets dealt. AJ Brown gets dealt.
13: Yeah.
12: And the New York Giants decide, hey, hold on to your hats. We're going to go bring back a guy that hasn't been good in a decade. The New York Giants re-sign and bring back Odell Beckham Jr., along with another couple of wide receivers, Juju Smith-Schuster, Braxton Berrios, all coming in today, but obviously headlined by OBJ, the great TV stations all across the country. They said, oh, great, pull the OBJ catch. We'll show that with the Giants.
13: Oh, blah, blah, blah. I mean, did it bring back Mark Bavaro while they're at it?
12: Phil McConkey, sure.
13: Sure.
12: But there's three big takes out of this. The first one is this, right? We'll give you the really serious one first. This shows you how concerned the Giants are about Malik Nabers, because it went from the injury last year, he'll be back sometime in the offseason, then a couple of months ago it was, he'll be back sometime during the summer, and now you got John Harbaugh, who says a week ago, yeah, we're hoping for the beginning of the season. Whoa, whoa, whoa, whoa, whoa. He is the key to everything that you want to do. And now Malik Nabers might not be back till the beginning of the regular season.

0: and there's nowhere else you can go for wide receivers because you have to save the place for them. What do we do? So they went out and got three wide receivers today. Hey, come in, and these guys have all, you know, had different highlights to their career. But this is what the Giants are doing. This shows you how scared they are about what's going on at wide receiver. And we talked about this last week. Once John Harbaugh said, yeah, we're hoping beginning of the season, all of a sudden, everything they expected, all the good news, all the good vibes this offseason, this goes out the window because, okay, who do you really have to stop on this team now? You need that one guy the defense has to focus on to say, all right, we have to account for him on every single play. Sometimes it's a running back, sometimes a wide receiver, sometimes a tight end. But this is Malik Nabers, man. And if he's not there, all of a sudden, danger, Will Robinson, danger. The Giants have gone and to the such desperation mode of bringing back OBJ to try to say, hey, we got a plan for a future that may not include Malik Nabers at the beginning of this season.
1: His last decent year, to where you said he was in every down, all right, we can at least trust him somewhat. It's 2019. 74 catches. Yeah. That's a lifetime ago.
0: Yeah.
1: Juju Smith-Schuster, 80 catches in the last 3 years combined.
0: Yeah. If you leave out the last 3 years combined, it sounds good.
1: No, it's good. Yeah. And then Berrios was a good special teamer, right?
0: Yeah.
1: He was pretty good for you there, right? And made a catch now and again. But unless they're combining into one, I don't know if this is an alternate universe we're working in.
0: But Braxton Berrios dated a lot of supermodels.
1: No,
0: so
1: true.
0: There is that. Right, Alex Earl, right, was one of the...
1: So he's good for the tabloidal stuff, okay. So that's good.
0: Okay, yeah.
1: All right, we could work with that a little bit, yeah. A little page six. Mm-hmm. That'll get us through. But overall, I mean, what are you looking at, volume?
0: No, but...
1: Right?
0: Because
1: I know, I mean, Malik mm-hmm. Nabers, what was it, 106 catches? Mm-hmm. And that was a year where the offense was okay, right? And so you were expecting him back, the idea that you had to go back and have a second procedure, very concerning. And for Harbaugh, I think a lot of it is you're just wishing and hoping that you find some semblance of consistency in that run game and that you can stay healthy and shorten games and play that type of ground control football like you did for years in Baltimore, which allows you to keep Jackson Dart out of the tent.
0: Yeah.
1: Like, is the only thing I can read. And these guys that you're hoping that they're good post up, hey, just move those chains receivers because... Other than that, it's like looking around going, what's the value add here other than warm bodies in your receiver
0: really,
1: room?
0: I mean, really, it's money ball. It's money when they're all sitting at the table and they know, okay, we have to replace Jason Giambi. And they go, we're going to recreate him in the aggregate. And he throws Dave Justice's name up there, and he throws Scott Hatterberg's name up there, and Jeremy Giambi up there. Why do you like him? Gets on base. You three guys with a, you know, with 389, I think, was the on-base percentage, 389. Three guys, 389. And that's kind of what the Giants are doing. We're going to try to recreate Malik Nabers in the aggregate with Odell Beckham Jr., just like Dave Justice. Billy, Dave Justice, 5 years ago, big name. He'll help us sell tickets, but his legs are going to be gone midway through the season. It's like, hey, Joe Shane, Odell Beckham Jr., 5 years ago, big name, big player. He'll help us with season tickets, but that guy hasn't been good in 6 years.
1: We both know what we want out of each
0: situation. And you want to stay in the show. All right, so let's be honest about what we want with each other. Like, that's what this is. We're recreating Malik Nabers in the aggregate in Moneyball.
1: 389.
0: Guys, if I have to snap and point at John Harbaugh again, I'm going to get upset. Why do we like Braxton Berrios? Because he plays special teams. Right. You got it, Pete.
1: Yeah, I mean, because you lost Gunner. He's out with the ACL. Slayton is coming back from a core muscle injury, and Nabers, we've already talked about it, right? You're the debridement procedure to remove scar tissue off the first knee surgery, so continued recovery time there. Scadaboo, who was no stranger to the injury report himself, not to mention occasional knuckleheadedness.
0: But he's wrestling now, isn't he? Isn't he in the next wrestling card?
1: You never can.
0: I think he is, isn't he? Okay. I thought he was there.
1: I don't know. They just had one in Italy. Maybe. I don't know. That'd be kind of cool. But then you got Jackson Dart, who's a giant question mark. Too,
0: sure.
1: Right, as to what he's going to do. But John Harbaugh's going to solve it.
0: But this is where I zig instead of zagging on this topic, right? Because this is what I like that they went out and got Odell Beckham Jr. Why? Oh, you say because you want the Giants to be a train wreck. No. That would be
1: true.
0: That would be nice. But... Because usually the Giants are relevant but boring. Right? That's the Giants. We got to talk about them because they win, but they're boring.
1: Well, it was like the old Spurs, right?
0: Right.
1: To take it to our NBA.
0: Relevant,
1: but
0: boring.
1: Those Spurs were great, but boring. Spurs?
0: Can't do it.
1: No.
0: The Steelers, relevant, but boring, right? That was always a risk. Steelers are relevant, but boring. The Giants, relevant, but boring. Now, just go back. Okay, so last week now, the Jackson Dart, Abdul Carter Trump stuff now. Are they going to be able to get along? Cam Scadaboo likes to talk. Involved in controversy. You bring Odell Beckham Jr. back, who all of a sudden, he was awash in controversy. Now, suddenly, you have John Harbaugh, you know, big-time head coach coming in, trying to figure things out. Suddenly, you've gone from relevant and boring to relevant and crazy fun, man. Like, this Giants team is going to be crazy fun because you have personalities. You have guys you're not sure. How are they going to get along? What are they going to say to the media? How is it going to go? What's Odell Beckham Jr. going to say if he gets cut before the season? Like, the Giants have become not relevant and boring, but now they're relevant and crazy fun, and that's a good thing. It's a good thing. It's a good thing for football when the Giants go from, Eli Manning doesn't say anything, and, Hakeem Nicks not saying anything. Nobody else is saying anything. The Giants are just kind of quiet. What's going on? What are we doing? It's quiet now. Now it's like, we got lots of fun stuff going on with the Giants, man. No matter what, they're going to be fun.
1: Discipline is not a light switch. Discipline is a way of life. John Harbaugh.
0: Jackson Dart's going to go. What does that mean? That means I'm throwing deep. No, it's not what it means at all. No, I'm throwing deep. Throwing deep. That's what's happening.
1: It's the little plays along the way that makes the difference. The guys that make plays will be the one that win the game.
0: Mm-hmm.
1: John Harbaugh.
0: That's usually what happens. Guys make plays, win the game.
1: Like, he's a walking cliche in some respects, but I think there's some crazy to be tapped into that his brother didn't get all of it.
0: Yeah. No, it definitely, New York will bring that out in.
1: No, that's it.
0: You know, you bring it out there. You know, you can't follow up the Knicks by being boring.
1: No.
0: Like, you need something else here. Like, okay, man, people will follow.
1: Cam got that new grill.
0: Yeah, people will follow the Jets because they're tanking for the number one pick in Arch Manning. Look at Arch Manning. No, you can't just follow up the Knicks and say, we're going to be the Giants. What does that mean? It means we're going to run our organization and, we're just going to kind of do our thing. No. Now we're crazy fun. Crazy fun Giants.
1: Yeah, they need to fill the gap vacated by Russell Wilson not joining the Jets quarterback room and screwing me over, where I had Geno and Russell Wilson.
0: Geno. I mean, okay, now we know. We can't just sit around and just throw anything out there. Now the Giants are going to be fun. You watch the Giants. They're going to walk around this year, and you're going to see the front office and Mars going, what are we doing? What's going on? What is this? Every day I'm walking in, I get Jackson Dart, see what he says. Here's Abdul Carter and saying stuff, and now here's OBJ, and it needs the football more. And, that's what you're going to get, man. The Giants are going to be fun. I'm looking forward to it, man.
1: I think we're now going to have a nightly benchmark segment, which is called, what are we doing?
0: What are we doing? What's going on? What are we doing? I mean, really.
1: There you go. What's going on? Now, man. Better than it. What's the headlines. What's going on? What are we doing?
0: Time now to find out what's going on and what we're doing from a guy whose job it is to tell us what's going on.
2: Hey, dude, what are you doing?
0: It's Steve DeSager with What's Trending.
3: Jason Smith, I have but two questions.
0: Sure.
4: What are you doing? What's going on?
3: There you go. In whatever order, those are my questions. About the show in general, but specifically this segment. The LA Rams acquired defensive end Miles Garrett from the Browns. The Patriots traded for wide receiver A.J. Brown from the Eagles. The Giants signed three wide receivers, including Odell Beckham Jr. Russell Wilson will be joining the pregame show at CBS as Matt Ryan left to be Atlanta's team president. Hall of Fame Colts wide receiver Raymond Berry died at the age of 93. Hall of Fame basketball coach Rick Adelman passed away. He was 79. The NBA Finals start Wednesday. The NHL Stanley Cup Final starts Tuesday night. Vancouver has a new head coach this evening. It's Manny Malhotra, promoted from the AHL. Easy WNBA wins for Dallas and Minnesota. At the French Open, Francis Tiafoe of the U.S. lost his fourth rounder in five sets. It took nearly 5.5 hours. The late ball game in Anaheim went to Colorado with a run top of the ninth, 9-8 over the Angels. Seattle won its seventh straight game, a 10-inning win against the Mets, 3-2. Mets had just two hits, two solo homers. Arizona, with three home runs, beat the Dodgers 4-1. Shohei Ohtani of L.A. had three hits. The rest of his team, 3-for-28 combined. Texas and Jacob DeGrom won 2-1 at St. Louis. Minnesota 9-6 over the White Sox, who had won five straight. Milwaukee had 18 hits plus 11 walks. 16-2 Brewers, the final over San Francisco. Kansas City ended a six-game losing streak, winning 9-2 at Cincinnati. Miami ended a five-game skid, winning at Washington 7-3. And Detroit had lost 21 of 25, but hit five home runs and won 10-9 at Tampa Bay. In college baseball, for next weekend's Super Regionals best of threes, advancing USC, Auburn, West Virginia, which won at home in 10 innings over Kentucky, Troy won at Florida, St. John's eliminated Florida State with a road win, and Oklahoma on a 10th inning homer won at number 2 Georgia Tech.
0: Yeah, Rick Pitino went crazy after that. Boy, I tell you what, he really pushed the right buttons down the stretch.
3: Again, not a good location for the all-white suit. At the Women's College World Series, Texas advanced to the finals after beating Tennessee twice today, and then tonight, Texas Tech eliminated number 1 Alabama, staying alive with a walk-off homer 5-4, and then beating Bama 2-0 in game number 2. Back to you.
0: Thank you, Steve-O. The Jason Smith Show with my best friend Mike Harmon. Coming up next, we get back into a huge NBA story. Is a dynasty that we thought was going to live for at least the next 5 years already dead? That's next. Jason and Mike, this is Fox Sports Radio.
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25: Hey, Lisa, how are you? 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
25: 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And listen, thank you for your service.
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0: Fox Sports Radio, the Jason Smith Show with my best friend, Mike Harmon. Where tomorrow, look, we got a lot of full stuff to talk about.
1: Yeah.
0: With the preview in the NBA Finals. We got the Knicks and the Spurs. I'll tell you one thing that doesn't worry me, one thing that really worries me, but like tomorrow the sports stress begins. Because I got the Hurricanes and the Golden Knights, this game one of the side. I got both my time. Yeah, I don't know. Has anybody had this in recent history where both their teams are playing for the championship in the NBA and the NHL at the same time? Like, I get I'm weird because I'm, you know, I'm a Whaler fan, so I follow the Hurricanes and that's my team. But like, I got Knicks and the Hurricanes. Like, guys, come on, man. Like the sports stress is going to be insane.
1: I think you had the Sharks and Warriors together, right?
0: Oh, okay.
1: I think
0: we
1: got that from Twitter.
0: Close enough. Okay,
1: that's a decade ago.
0: Yeah.
1: It's not that far.
0: It's been a while, though.
1: It's been a while. I mean, Chicago, I had it with the Bulls and the Blackhawks, but you'd kind of chuckle because you're like, yeah, we got to go back to 92.
0: Yeah, you're going back a ways. You're going back to, that was when Chicago was the best team in NHL 94, NHL 93, NHL 94. Yeah, you had Roenick. Yeah.
1: Roenick was
0: unbelievable. It's not just me. It's Roenick. He's good.
1: Well, I mean, they had that move, the glitch in the game that
0: Oh, Detroit and Chicago was the best matchup. I was like, oh my good, like that was so, because that was,
1: we wore that
0: Detroit
1: game
0: had
1: out,
0: all
1: man.
0: The Russians, right? Yeah. It was, oh my god, Detroit and Chicago was fantastic.
1: Make 99's head bleed, all that stuff. Yeah,
0: but I'm watching make Gretzky's head bleed. So Oklahoma City goes out, right? Obviously there's still a big story today before we move on to the teams, you know, the winners. But all of a sudden,
1: what are we doing?
0: What's going on? What are we doing? So Oklahoma City loses, and you know, SGA had a lot of good stuff to say today. He said, look, you know, MVP year, but it's a failure. We didn't win, and I get it. He said all the right things. But sometimes one game shows you a lot, and it shows you that, oh, we really might not be as good as we think we are. Because I got to be honest, today, watching how Oklahoma City lost to the Spurs, they look much more like the 2021 Bucks than they do any sort of dynasty, right? Because this is a small market team, MVP player, wins the title, and you think they figured it out. Took them a while to get there, to figure out the right players around, but they get there, they win the title. They figured things out. They're going to be there every single year. What do we watch with the Milwaukee Bucks? They can't get things right. Now Giannis might leave. They got worse every single year. All the moves they made didn't work. And now they're moving on. Now the Thunder in the same place, right? Because one loss sometimes shows you that you're far away from where you were even a year ago. Chet Holmgren was awful. They had nobody outside of SGA offensively to be a threat. And when you're looking at Wemby now for the better part of the next decade, it's different, right? This is but one player. You're an Oklahoma City Thunder team with the MVP, and you just watch your MVP have an awful series. Couldn't get in the paint. Couldn't shoot well. He had an awful series. And when he's not scoring, you saw nobody else was. If Jalen Williams is playing, they still would have lost. Okay, I get you. Oh, we lost. No, you had nobody else, right? Alex Caruso was playing 40 minutes, and he's not a guy that should be playing 40 minutes. He should be playing 20 to 25 minutes, doing Alex Caruso things, hitting three or four threes, and being a guy that, boy, when he comes in, the energy he expends and what he's able to do, but you don't have that if you're the Thunder. So now you need big changes, or you're going to wind up being like the 2021 Milwaukee Bucks. Okay, well, we'll run it back next year. Well, you run it back next year, well, you know the Nuggets are going to improve because you know they're going to make big moves. You know the Lakers are going to have Luka Doncic back, and then they got to figure out LeBron. Maybe they're bringing in somebody else different. Mm-hmm. Maybe LeBron goes to the Cavaliers, and maybe they bring back Jared Allen. Who knows what happens there? You know they're going to be better. And you know the Spurs, it's going to be another year of their young core with Wemby being even better than he was. Everybody's getting better, and you are the Thunder, and you have assets, you have young players, but you saw a gaping hole there. You have nobody else to get the basketball to.
1: Yeah,
0: nobody else.
1: It'll be curious to watch the rest of the West, right? You look at what Houston became and what their next iteration will be. Just go on down the line, except for Utah and a couple of the also-rans that'll be tanking by Christmas again, that you've got a pretty deep run. Even the prideful at the end of their run, mm-hmm. Steve Kerr's coming back for one last thing with the Warriors, they'll make a change or two to at least try to stay competitive. But for the Thunder, I mean, Chet was awful. Dort was just as bad or worse, but because he's not ready to cash in on a $240 million contract, he ain't going to get the same level of hate But Chet's really good against the rest of the league. He just don't match up with this guy.
0: No.
1: And this is the guy that you got to beat.
0: Yeah.
1: Right? So you either need to team up with someone who, you know, kind of has more of the same build and isn't giving up, what, 11 inches or whatever Alex Caruso was giving up in those matches. Now, he was a good antagonist to the point where you had Wemby getting mad and throwing bows and all that stuff. But you don't have enough. Williams is a good player, 17. Now, you did still take them to 7 games.
0: Yeah.
1: Right?
0: Yeah.
1: Does that mean that you're that close? Well, we can quibble on that. But you have decisions to make. Hartenstein's got, like, what, a $29 million team option?
0: Yeah.
1: Dort's due a new deal. Wallace, who was your second best scorer in that final game, he's got a deal that he needs to make, too, and he's looking to get paid because he performed well, and plenty of suitors will find a bag for him. So you're rebuilding out of necessity. SGA was good distributing the basketball, but that's not why you want him, right? You need him to score like he did in Game 7. That needs to be more consistent.
0: Look, and you look at last year when they won, they beat an overmatched team in the finals who was lucky to get there with the
1: great
0: Pacers, right?
1: But they
0: were banged up, right? Sure. And then Halliburton got hurt. So I really see the Thunder more. They look more like the Bucks, where, okay, here's a small market team with their MVP and they got their championship. Whereas now with time to look back at the Bucks with history, that's always the best time to say, okay, well, yeah, you saw the path. Giannis was great, small market team. They put enough around them. They got their title. But then look what happened when you don't make the right decisions the rest of the time. It's easy to fall into disrepair. Now, I don't think for a second all of a sudden Oklahoma City is going to fall off the map, but all these teams are getting better, and you're Oklahoma City. Yeah, you built around. And you got that championship last year against a team that's a little overmatched, just like, you know, the Suns are a little overmatched. Now what do? You need something big because you had your best players around you come up empty, and you saw that, hey, we really struggled, and nobody else could score. You don't really have another big scoring threat there.
1: No.
0: Right, and especially with Chet Holmgren coming up as small as he did, it's like they want to get. Hey, can we get him out of town to get Giannis in here? Like, can we do that? Like, can we go Chet Holmgren and a bunch of number one picks and get Giannis? Like, I got to think Milwaukee would be into that, and I got to think if you're Oklahoma City, you got to be itching to do something big because you know just running it back next year isn't going to be enough, right? So you got to do something.
1: Well, at least if Chet goes to the East, he wouldn't have to see Wemby again until the finals. Only twice during the regular season, so you can get posterized.
0: And you can sit out those games. You don't have to play in those games.
1: Proof of concept.
0: Yeah.
1: Just hit the gym, and since protein is the order of the day in any kind of food source, to the point where they're selling protein laced soft drinks and whatever else, you're good to go. But it's the idea that you definitely need tweaks. I mean, you saw that. But what can you do with all those draft picks to go in and find that next iteration to compete? Because you're staring at the Spurs, right? That's it. That's your competition. Yeah, all these other teams and what they're doing is all fine and good. But you measure yourself against the team that just beat you. And for SGA, A, he's got to be better. But B, there certainly needs more on that front line.
0: No, and if I thought that this was a case of, hey, stuff just happened, they lost, but you see when you're standing still, you're going to get passed. And those three teams we talked about are going to pass
1: them.
0: Look
1: at you just went Will Rogers.
0: Right.
1: Even if you're on the right track, you'll get run over if you just sit there.
0: The desire to do something big is going to be huge, and I think you have to if you're the Thunder. You're not a dynasty anymore. You're a team that you overachieved in one. Now what do you do? What do you do? Right?
1: What are we talking about?
0: What are we doing?
1: What are we doing?
0: Exit How About a Fresca, Exit Swollen Dome for Mike. I'm Jason. Coming up next, my buddy Ben Maller. This is Fox Sports Radio. We are Fox
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17: The Seattle Mariners won their seventh straight game, a 10-inning decision over the Mets 3-2. Arizona hit three home runs in a 4-1 win over the Dodgers. Detroit hit five homers and won 10-9 at Tampa Bay. It was Milwaukee 16-2 over the Giants. Miami ended a five-game losing streak with its 7-3 victory at Washington. Kansas City had lost six straight but won at Cincinnati 9-2. Wins for Texas and Colorado. The LA Rams acquired defense defensive end Miles Garrett from the Browns, for pass rusher Jared Verse, and three draft choices, including a first-rounder next year. The Patriots traded for wide receiver A.J. Brown from the Eagles for first and fifth rounders. The NHL Stanley Cup Final starts Tuesday night. Vancouver's new head coach is Manny Malhotra, promoted from the AHL. And the Women's College World Series Finals will have Texas against Texas Tech. I'm Steve DeSager.
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22: 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Welcome in the beginning of another night of the Ben Maller Show. 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
22: 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So our lead this hour, play the hits, my man, play the hits. And, oh, we got a humdinger of a story here from the flea market of football. Now, we were hoping to have a bevy of NFL transactions to break down, as we anticipated heading into the new month and some fugazi date on the NFL calendar that there would be some movement. Now, we thought the big story would be A.J. Brown, who would go from Philadelphia to New England. While that did happen, A.J. Brown did go to the Patriots. That goes to the back burner. A, it's been talked about for 5 months at least, and B, it got upstaged. It absolutely got upstaged. Now, most of the time, these dates fail to deliver. You get all excited, and you get a tie and some socks. And you're like, well, I didn't really want a tie and socks. I don't mind them. I just don't really want them. I don't get excited about that. However, this is one of those days that did not disappoint. We have so much to discuss in this 4 hours of conversations, blank canvas. We're going to paint a mosaic, well, possibly a finger painting, that we have decided. I've made the executive decision. We were planning on doing the NFL Book'em. Now, the NFL Book'em's a thing that we do when there's not that there's nothing going on. I'm a little slow. This is not a day for the NFL Book'em. So we're going to push it back 24 hours. We've made the executive decision. The power is vested in me, in the Maller Militia. So the NFL Book'em will be tomorrow, unless there's 18 trades tomorrow, and then we'll push it back again. And as far as we know, it's going to be tomorrow. So look, we're going to start out in Los Angeles. Everyone talking about it, and I feel bad for my friends in Seattle. They had their little championship where they got a bogus two-point conversion. It's all over. It's all over. Just why even bother playing the NFL season? We know how this is going to play out. So if you didn't get the news, we learned that the LA Rams have said bye-bye to Jared Verse, the star young defensive player, and a gaggle of draft picks, and they have packaged that in a nice box and sent that off to the Browns in exchange for the NFL's Defensive Player of the Year. Myles Garrett is an L.A. Ram. How do you like that, suckers? Cleveland picked up a first-round pick. Whee! In 2027, who cares? And some other draft picks, day two picks. Nobody cares about those. Losers care about those. Are you a loser? You're not a loser, right? Come on. All right, so let us discuss the question. You make the call. How do you grade the Rams acquiring the preeminent defensive player in the National Football League, Myles Garrett, from the Brownies for a gaggle of picks? And Jared Verse. So my thoughts on this. I've got Amazon reviews, Teenage Mutant Ninja Turtles, and Midway Games. And we will combine all of these things together, and we are going to say, cowabunga, dude! Yeah. All right, so A, we immediately go right to the Mahler report card. We don't waste any time. There's no need to waste time. The Mahler report card. And what does it say? This is where, if you're new to the show, this is where we sift through transactions, the sporting landscape, the ethos of sports, and tell you what's real and what's bogus and what's, you know, fake and all that. Fugazi. Downright fraudulent. That's what we do here. So on the Mahler report card, now I'm going to be fair. You probably think, oh, you're just going to be a Ram homer. You're going to suck up to the Rams. That's what you do. No. You shut your mouth. All right? I'm not some fanboy with a microphone. No, no, no. So the Mahler report card reads, the LA Rams get an A plus, plus, plus. Yeah! Come on now! You can ram it in the Super Bowl! They're back, baby! The Rams! Not that they left. The Rams are back. Now, the Browns, and I'm going to be fair to the Browns, too. I'm not going to bash the Browns. It's easy to get on the radio and goof on the Cleveland Browns. And I now have a lot of friends in Ohio. Like, I know it's Southern Ohio, Northern Kentucky. I had a great time in Cincinnati, which is not Cleveland, Northern Kentucky, that only. But I'd met a lot of Browns fans. There were people that drove down from Cleveland to hang out with me. We got Dick in Dayton. I'm worried about the Dickster. He might have a heart attack when he finds out. He probably didn't even know yet the Browns traded Myles Garrett. So on the Mahler report card, to be totally fair to my friends in Ohio, the Cleveland Browns get an F on the Mahler report card. So congratulations to the Browns. They failed. And the fact that the Rams picked up Myles Garrett in his prime, in the middle of his athletic prime, got a, you know, two or three really good years left, coming off the historic, you know, granted it was some stat stuffing on a bad team with the Browns, but still 23 sack season. You got to be joking. All right. Now, if you read the Amazon reviews on this trade, this is a testimonial. It validates that the LA Rams have the top front office in football, and they have been able over the years to manipulate the cap, which is ridiculous. The salary cap's a joke. These trades that keep popping up and the draft. They do all of that really well, and your team doesn't. Your team sucks at most of that stuff. And so Cleveland traded the best defensive player alive who's playing in pro football for a good player. And I'm not going to kill the player they got and some bingo cards. F them picks! F them picks! That's what we all say here. And I would trade every freaking draft pick. I don't care. You're all a bunch of dingleberries that love your little NFL draft. You love it. Give me a proven commodity. And Jared Verse is a wonderful player. I love the kid. And it does not justify, though, moving the face of the franchise. And if you're the Rams, you make this trade out of 10 days, you make it 20 days, 20 times in 10 days. That's what you do here. Now, I do feel bad for Jared Verse, because he is now going to football purgatory. And the greatness that he would have gotten as a Ram, and he got a little taste of it, and that all goes away now. He's walking into an impossible situation, Verse, where, yeah, he'll put some stats up. I don't doubt that he's going to get some stats because the Browns suck, and they're going to suck the rest of my life because they've sucked my entire life. And he'll put up some numbers and say, oh, man, he's playing well for the Browns. And they'll, you know, what are the Browns going to do? Win five games, six games every year. They got no quarterback. They got no hope. They suck. All right? And we're going to keep the beat going here, though. Page two. So Browns owner Jimmy Haslam issued a wordy statement. And the key part, let's just cut through the bullcrap. The key part is Jimmy Haslam, the Browns owner, said, trading Myles Garrett wasn't our intent, but, you know what that means. He said, but this is the right move for us, close quote. That's Jimmy Haslam, the owner, the con man, some have said, who owns the Cleveland Browns. So the question, what did owner Jimmy Haslam mean when he said the Myles Garrett trade to the Rams was the right move for us? So let's start with the obvious. I think you know this. It is the classic owner spin from a guy who functions as the head of manufacturing. Jimmy Haslam's not just the owner of the Brownies. He's the head of manufacturing at the Factory of Sadness, which has been the most consistent producer of bad football that we have seen. And Haslam is straight up gaslighting the good people of Ohio, the fan base there, with what he's doing. He dropped the word, but, he said that, just like that, right after claiming it wasn't their intent to trade Myles Garrett, which is always a dead giveaway. Dead giveaway. Yeah, now that's what that is. So you drop the word, but, and that is a tell. And we have parsed the words of many better owners than Jimmy Haslam and not few that are worse than Jimmy Haslam, but here we are. And so you see all that, and you're like, okay. It's more likely than not that Jimmy Haslam, the Browns owner, is just pretending that this disaster was highly strategic. Now, I am going to workshop a conspiracy theory, and I want you to tell me if you agree with this or not. All right, so the truth, and I'm going to go deep state Illuminati here. So the trade of Myles Garrett happened because of Myles Garrett. Myles Garrett went full Teenage Mutant Ninja Turtles, heavy on the ninja part for the Browns. And he forced his way out of Cleveland without ever saying it publicly this time. Now, before, he made the mistake of going public and the Browns paid him a lot of money. And now here we are a couple years later and he's been sent to the portal, the transfer portal, going out to L.A. So, I believe this was done behind the scenes. A buddy of mine who ran into Myles Garrett, I guess he was at some Laker games, hanging out with the Hollywood Fs, and I guess he liked that, and he gets a lot of speeding tickets in Cleveland. At night, if you don't drive 85 to 90 miles an hour, you get hit. It's like the Autobahn in L.A. at night, so he'll love driving in L.A. I mean, everyone's speeding and all that. That's how that goes. Meanwhile, the Browns continue to operate like a ghost ship. All right, every once in a while, they manage to draft a truly generational player. It's the acorn, the whole blind squirrel and the acorn. So every once in a while, they'll draft a generational talent, they being the Cleveland Browns, and everyone will get all excited, oh, man, and then they completely waste them. Completely waste them and then repackage them for more picks. This is known as the wash, rinse, repeat cycle of Cleveland Brown football. And the shocking thing is a percentage of customers are not smart enough to realize they're being bamboozled. This is skullduggery, and they continue down this road because the Browns are selling, well, we've got three picks that are going to be great. Okay. You have no coach. You have no quarterback. You get on the list. It's insane. And it's just another chapter in the never-ending Bozo the Clown Show that is the Browns. They should change their name to the Cleveland Bozos. I wonder what their logo would be. I think we know. Get a red fluffy nose and some big shoes, and then you're on your way. And the Browns fans, you can't trust a single thing Jimmy Haslam spews out of his mouth. You can't do it. And none of these right moves, which Jimmy Haslam talks about, this was the right move. He boasts about these. None of these actually work out. So it's like, what are we doing? It's not football strategy. It is not. It's just the chaos business model, which the Browns have mastered. Now, the last word here we mentioned you can ram it all day and you can ram it all night. So, here we go. By trading for Myles Garrett, are the 49ers now off the, or the 49ers, are the Rams, 49ers, where'd that come from? Are the Rams, all right, are the Rams now off the hook by that draft pick in the first round when they took Ty Simpson in the first round? So again, by trading for Myles Garrett, are the Rams now off the naughty list when they wasted a first round pick on Ty Simpson? So some of you reached out to me and said, see, Maller, you should have waited. Of course, the obvious answer to that is I have a daily talk show to do, so I have to do a talk show every night. I can't wait till stories are done. The other factor here is absolutely not. Absolutely not. No, no, no, no. You don't draft a guy there if you're all in now. It makes even less sense now. It makes even less sense for the Rams to draft a quarterback in the first round. They're clearly moving all of their chips to the middle of the table. They're all in. The LA Rams, they're going for another Super Bowl. And you don't trade that amount of pay. And then you drafted a guy who's, if everything goes right, it just makes no sense. No sense. The Rams are living in two different universes right now. They're chasing another ring with Matthew Stafford. And they're, at the same time, raising a toddler quarterback who hopefully won't have a hissy fit on the sidelines. And the Rams, it's like, listen, I'm gonna microwave and slow cook at the same meal. Well, no, you either slow cook it or you microwave it. You don't do both, dummy. So I do not think that this absolves the Rams for drafting Ty Simpson at all. You picked a rookie who's not going to help you while you're desperately trying to win another Super Bowl. And instead of getting, whether it was a top-rated, again, I'm not a big draft guy by any means, but if you have the pick and you don't trade the pick, get me somebody who's supposed to be a good wide receiver. Get me an impact linebacker or defensive back. You know, make one of those moves. And instead of getting one of those players, the Rams, they have somebody who's going to hold a clipboard and get 10,000 steps walking back and forth between the 20-yard lines on the sidelines there. And as for the trolls claiming that L.A. is reckless, I've also gotten this in my inbox, that the Rams are being reckless here, trading away Jared Verse, who hasn't even scratched the surface on his ability, and then all those draft picks for Myles Garrett. This is just reckless. And to that, I use the word humbuggery, because that is, anybody that thinks that, it's humbuggery is what it is. This is, for the Rams, the Goldilocks zone. Whether it works out or not, that's to be determined. You went for it. And that's all you can ask, right? You just want your teams to go for it, and they went for it. And that's the great thing. They have the top coach in football, nobody better than Sean McVay. They have the top quarterback in the NFL, the reigning MVP, Matthew Stafford. And everyone outside of like two teams would trade for Matthew Stafford right now. Top wide receiver, Puka Nacua. And now they have the top defensive torpedo in Myles Garrett, and they're all wearing the same uniform, the same laundry there, the LA Rams. And Myles Garrett is going to go full midway games. Think rampage. He's going to go on a rampage. I feel bad for my friends who are 49er fans and Seahawks fans. Not Cardinal fans, because they're not trying to win. They're tanking, so I don't really feel bad for the Cardinal fans. I don't. Aaron Donald 2.0. In fact, there's rumors bouncing around the echo chamber that the Rams are trying to coax Aaron Donald out of retirement. And might I add, while happy days continue for the LA Rams, Super Bowl 61, you know where it's going to be played? In the hood, in Inglewood. That's right. It's in La La Land, Super Bowl 61 in February. It's on, I believe, Valentine's Day, I think. Right on Valentine's Day. It's mid-February 2027, and that will be at SoFi Stadium in the hood, in Inglewood. Last time they had a Super Bowl at SoFi Stadium, let's see, what team won that? Oh, that's right, the Rams. The Rams won last time. So, again, sorry for you, Seahawks guys. Can we do a wellness check on JJ and Renton and Nostradamus and those guys? Just devastation. Just enjoy a little hunk of metal, your piece of metal, because it's now Ramtown, the entire NFL. So there you go. All right, it is the Ben Maller Show. I'm old enough to remember there was this thing called the Curse of the Bambino. They said all my teams were cursed and all that. The Dodgers run baseball. The Rams run the NFL. And the Clippers, they're in everyone's head in the NBA. Everyone wants to talk about the Clippers. So they clearly, all those teams dominate. 877-99 on Fox. 877-996-6369 if you would like to be part in this celebration. Oh, what a celebration it is. Well, straight ahead, we know the big move of the day, Myles Garrett leaving Ohio and heading to La La Land, which means he's going to have to pay more in taxes and all that. However, what is the reaction of the gambling market? What are the wise guys saying? Now, I know it's getting a lot of attention here. However, what about the wise guys? What are they saying about the impact of Myles Garrett? We'll get to that. We'll take your calls also on X at Ben Maller. That's at Ben Maller. We'll get to all of that, and we will do it next. However, it is the A blockity block, and what hour are we looking at here?
0: Number one.
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12: Lows level off around 54 overnight under mainly clear skies, southeasterly winds around 5 miles per hour. Lots of sunshine again Tuesday, daytime highs approaching 81. Clear skies Tuesday night, lows level off around 53. Temps a bit above average Wednesday and Thursday with highs in the low 80s. Chance of thunderstorms Thursday. From the Weatherology Weather Center, I'm meteorologist Paul Trombley on 99.3 The Fan, Winona. Right now, 55.
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0: Miller and you. It is the Ben Maller Show as we are beginning a new night here. It is the hour of Myles Garrett, the preeminent defensive player in the NFL, is now an LA Ram, and there's a lot of mourning going on in Seattle and San Francisco, pretty much everywhere else. It's all over in the NFC. And they don't even show up to training camp for another month and a half, and we already know who the NFC champs are. I guess the real drama is who's going to win the AFC. If you'd like to be part, 877-996-6369 to do a wellness check again on our friends in Seattle and the Bay Area. It's all over for them. Another year down the toilet. On X, at Ben Maller. That's at Ben Maller.
1: You can also he blew me off.
0: You can also say hello. Well, that was a reference to Wayne Gretzky when he was traded from the LA Kings. And so he's in the media now. He didn't want to do an interview with me. I don't understand why the great one wouldn't want to talk to me. I mean, come on. Douche. Anyway, if you want to say hello on X, at Ben Maller. That's at Ben Maller. Can say hello to Lorena, the FSR tech queen.
2: Slide into my chat box.
3: Hi, Bill.
0: Don't talk to me. And Koopa Loop is back from assignment. You can say hello to him at a Bronco fan. That's a Bronco fan. As we're talking about the big story of the day. Right here. And coming up in a little bit, we'll tell you about the gambling market, how they are reacting to the Myles Garrett transaction. Ferg Dog writes in, says the Rams are loaded. They've got the MVP and good guy, Matthew Stafford, and the best defensive player in the league, not even the worst call in NFL history, will be able to cost them a game now. Yeah. Well, the NFL gave Seattle a two-point conversion, so this year they're going to have to give Seattle a touchdown, an extra touchdown or two? Yeah. Shane in Des Moines, who's a supersonic fan, he writes in, and he says, I am still celebrating the OKC Thunder's loss by watching old Sonic highlights back when they played real basketball. So he says, truck stop fungus.
4: My right hand was getting a workout.
0: In his tidy whities eating chili. Says, Stat Padford isn't bringing the Rams back to the Super Bowl. He's washed up. Hey, truck stop fungus. I believe the year 2017 would like their take back. You want to die on that take? Rob, my buddy Rob Parker died on that take. That he died, Rob Parker, that take, he kept saying that right up until the moment the Rams won the Super Bowl. Huh? You want to die on that take? That's a bad take to die on. I'll tell you that right now. Now, we do have an update from Nostradinus, who's in mourning right now. He's sitting Shiva for the Seattle Seahawks. It's all over. It's all over. Nostradinus says, to be the champs, you got to beat the champs. Well, hold on a second. The Seahawks last year were given a game against the Rams. That's why they had home field advantage. They didn't beat the Rams. I mean, God. Nostradinus also says this is just like when Kobe, the Kobe and Shaq year with the Lakers, they signed Karl Malone and Gary Payton and called it Lakers Reloaded. It didn't end well. Wow. Well, Nostradinus, I know you're trying your best here, and my God, it's not really working. I hope that you can get some extra of the pills to say cope on them, because you're coping. This is really, you're trying to. You know, I know you're going through the stages of grief, and it's not easy for you. I gotcha. But you know, listen, it happens, and you had your little championship. That's it. Andy in Lino Lakes, Minnesota writes in, says, another outstanding Maller monologue, man. Congratulations to the Rams. Nice Thanks. To see that their motto still stands. F them picks! F them picks. So if you want to crown their asses, crown them. Yeah. Well, listen, the Rams have won the offseason championship, and now they have to win the real championship. Yeah. King Roy writes in, says, you sound like Packer fans when they traded for Micah Parsons. I didn't realize the Rams were a defensive player away from the Super Bowl. Well, what you're missing there, and this is why that's a bad take, King Roy, in Wisconsin. Let me educate you a little bit. So the Rams' real problem last year on defense was the secondary. And they had some issues in the secondary. And it's like, okay. So they went out and they took and repurposed the Kansas City Chiefs secondary. the championship pedigree, as all you losers like to tell me. Oh, they have championship pedigree. Okay, great. Well, the Rams have gone out and added the secondary for Kansas City. They got Jalen Watson playing left cornerback and the big one, Trent McDuffie, as the right defensive back from Kansas City. So you added now, McDuffie considered a premier defensive back, shutdown defensive back. So you added him. He takes away Jaxon Smith-Njigba of Seattle and who the other top receivers the Rams have to play. And you got Myles Garrett, who's stalking quarterbacks. They still have Byron Young, who's a good linebacker from the defense of years. I mean, they've got a couple of good players already on defense. But they fixed the secondary, and they upgraded. Not that Jared Verse was a bad player. He was a good player. They've now added a great player. There you go. And to compare the Packers and the Rams, King Rory, why don't you go wash your mouth out with soap and water? Go wash your mouth out with soap and water. You're going to hot take jail. That's a lukewarm take. That is a lukewarm take. Yeah. Late night drug tester says not much research is needed to see that F them picks works. It isn't only the Rams. Just look at the Vegas Golden Knights playing in their third Stanley Cup in less than a decade. Well, not only that, the Knickerbockers. The Knickerbockers traded for most of their key players, like Carl Anthony Towns and Mikal Bridges, and they got, in free agency, they got the guard from this, Jalen Brunson, from the Mavericks, he came to New York. So the core of that team on the Knicks were players that were not drafted by the Knickerbockers, and San Antonio is like they're the classic team that tanked, because that's all they do in San Antonio is they tank. And they got Wemby, and they had horrifically dog food teams year after year in San Antonio, and that's how that worked. Michael from Tulsa writes in, says, A-plus on the Maller monologue. Do the deep state conspiracy nerds who have fantasy football draft parties in August, are they going to pick every single Ram they can find? I'm asking for a friend who is a little slow and is in the back of the room. Well, I wouldn't draft all Ram players. I wouldn't do that, but Myles Garrett, you got to take him. And he won't have as many sacks this year as he had last year because he's playing for a good team. And he's not getting those garbage time stats like he got in Cleveland. So his numbers will go down as a Ram. He's not going to make as many plays because the Rams are in more high-pressure games. They're a real team, unlike the Cleveland Browns, who are not a real team. And they're a fraud, the Cleveland Browns. Bill points out, yes, the Clippers do matter. And you're Hoosier Bill, you're absolutely correct. Now, Danny writes in, he says, the Vikings went all in October of 1989, too. He's referencing the Herschel Walker trade, and as a result, the Cowboys won a bunch of Super Bowls. Okay, Danny, do you understand, in 1989, nobody had personal computers, there were rotary phones in the world. Your reference, to prove your point, Double Clutch Dan, you have to go all the way back. See, it's, I don't know if you know this, it's 2026. So you have to go back almost 40 years to find a take or an example to validate your take. I mean, what are we doing? 40 years? You got to go back. So it's a little much.
2: Yeah. What was it like back then?
0: I don't know. I wasn't alive. I don't know what it was like. Chicky writes in, Chicky baby, and says, hey Ben. Please do the Maller math on the pay cut Myles Garrett just took because of the state income tax difference between Ohio and California. Well, I'm glad you asked. I did do this. I was going to use it later. Money. You brought it up, Chicky, so I'll bring it up right now. Myles Garrett, let's see. How much you guys want to think? You want to play? Do a round robin? You guys didn't do the math on this, right? You haven't looked at the tax code, I would assume.
2: I have not, okay. No.
0: So Myles Garrett going from Ohio to California in extra state taxes from the People's Republic of the communist people of California in the political world. So how much more to do the same job, mind you? It's not like all of a sudden he's going to be assigned a different job. He's doing the same effing job in Ohio that in LA that he did in Ohio, but he's in the People's Republic of California. So how much more to have the life in California is Myles Garrett going to have to pay? Now keep in mind his yearly salary. If I'm correct on this, Myles Garrett per year He is making, is it $32 million, I believe, is the number, I believe. So $32.5 million in bonuses, roughly.
2: Okay, so we're guessing how much of a, like, a tax?
0: Extra taxes.
2: Extra taxes.
0: As if he just stayed with the Browns, he wouldn't have to pay these taxes. And you're listening as well. You can play along. We're going to go round robin. We'll start with a verified accountant. Everyone goes here at Fox Sports Radio when they want their taxes done. They go to Lorena.
2: Mm-hmm.
0: She's really good at that, counting beans. Lorena, go ahead. How much do you think Miles Garrett's
2: going
0: to lose?
2: Well, I'm going to say approximately $7
0: million. $7 million. All right. Koopa Loop, how much is Miles Garrett going to lose just in state taxes to play in the People's Republic of California as opposed to Ohio?
3: Well, I would argue that overall he's probably going to make more money as a member of the Rams because...
0: Oh, you're saying the Rams are more popular. Interesting.
3: Yeah.
0: Okay.
3: Than the Browns, yes, absolutely.
0: There's a lot of loyal Browns fans.
3: I'm just saying that the market out here, he's going to make more than he will doing TV commercials for Cleveland, you know, used car lots.
0: That's not the argument, though. I mean, I understand, but that's not the argument.
3: What's his full contract amount?
0: We're just looking at this upcoming. It's $32 million.
3: Oh, just the year.
0: 1 year.
3: $32 million.
0: Yeah, roughly. With bonuses, it could be a little more, could be a little less. All right.
3: I feel like Lorena's guess isn't too bad. I don't know. I have no idea.
0: I'll say
3: $8
0: million. Okay. Well, as you know, we play by the Showcase Showdown rules. And you have both gone over.
3: So you have gone over.
0: Miles Garrett will lose an estimated $3.5 to $4.5 million per year in state taxes. The Browns playing in Ohio, they have very player-friendly taxes, which is like 2.75%. In California, the communists have the tax rate at 13.3% for in his tax bracket because he's obviously a high earner. So 13.3% to 14.6% is the extra tax. So he's going to pay in taxes an extra 11 to 12% to do the same job. He's going to lose millions of dollars annually in take-home pay.
2: Location.
0: Now, I'm pretty sure he's still going to be able to pay his bills. I don't think he's going to go on, like, OnlyFans.
2: Where do you think he hangs out at?
0: Not anywhere we hang out at. I'm going to go, he's not married, but he's dating that Olympic woman, right? The skier, is that right? Am I right? She's a skier?
2: Yeah.
0: You know who I'm talking about?
3: Snowboarder.
0: Oh, she's a snowboarder? Same thing.
3: Chloe Kim.
0: Yeah. No, a buddy of mine said he was at past NBA season at the Laker game. He loved all the attention he was getting at the Laker game. All the celebrities he was hanging out with. I was like, this is great. Wonderful. All right, it's the Ben Maller Show. And time now for the Who Am I game. This is where we pretend to be somebody else, as we call it the Who Am I game.
1: Who?
0: And away we go. So here it is. And we'll do baseball. Change it up a little bit. So Jacob DeGrom, that is a player for the Texas Rangers. And he won his 100th career game on Monday against the St. Louis Cardinals. So 100 wins, right? And this is debate. We'll talk more about it later. This is debate. Is he a Hall of Famer? I am the starting pitcher who has the fewest wins in the modern era to make it to Cooperstown. Again, Jacob DeGrom just won his 100th career game. He's in his late 30s. All those Cy Youngs, but only 100 wins. I am the starting pitcher who has the fewest wins in the modern era to make it to Cooperstown. Who am I? That is the question, the answer. We'll get to it, and we will do it next.
5: 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You already know this.
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6: My name is Emma. I am 13 years old. 6 years ago, I was injured in a car accident that left me paralyzed from the waist down. Last January, I got to meet my service dog, Marcia. Marcia helps me open doors. She picks up things that I can't reach. She makes me feel like together we can do anything. 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

0: on you. It is the Ben Maller Show as we continue on here. The hour of Myles Garrett. We got the Who Am I game coming up. A reminder, if you're a real P1 of the Ben Maller Show, you not only listen to the live show, you also listen to the podcast. 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Like Nico in Vancouver, and Justin in Cincinnati, and Nostradinus, and Robbie the Mariner fan, and all these show legends. Who knows who's next? I don't even know who's next. 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Check that out in addition to the Ben Maller Show podcast. It's available wherever you get your pods. Thank you. Sound of Robbie waking up in the morning there. Nice. Robbie the Mariner fan. We love Robbie. Spent a lot of quality time with Robbie in Ohio. We drove all over. It was wonderful. It was a great day. Here's the Who Am I game. This is where we pretend to be somebody else. Thus, we've called the Who Am I game a pathetic attempt to get you to listen a little bit longer. Who? And here it is. Jacob deGrom of the Rangers won his 100th career game. That's it. On Monday night against the Cardinals. I am the starting pitcher who has the fewest wins in the modern era to make it to Cooperstown. Who am I? That is the question. What is the answer? Let's see. Anyone know the answer? Just Josh, who also had a great time with Just Josh there in Cincinnati. He's going with Charlie Brown as his answer.
1: Wrong.
0: St. Stafford from Ferg Dog. Who else do we have? Page down. Late Night Drug Tester says you are Nikki Cox, who is 48 today. It's Jay Moore's ex. I saw there's a plaque for Jay Moore that was in the old studio for some reason. I don't know. It's from like 10 years ago. Somebody put it up. There was an old Jay Moore plaque.
2: I wonder where that was hiding.
0: Should we let Jay know about that? Dixon Dayton from Alf the Alien Opiner. Interesting. Atlee Hammaker from Eileen in San Francisco. Didn't Atlee Hammaker give up the first All-Star Grand Slam back when people cared about the All-Star game? Wasn't he the guy that got rocked? Was he give it up to Fred Lynn? Am I correct on that? Or am I just making that up? Teddy Higuera from Mr. Nice Guy, Brewers legend. Kid Rock from Shane in Des Moines. Pablo Sanchez from King Roy. I saw that thing. What is that? Was that thing at the Brewers game? I was watching the Giants Brewers game. There wasn't a lot of baseball games on Monday night, and at the time I was eating my my dinner. I was watching the Brewers Giants game, and they had this giant, it looked like an inflatable thing sitting near the Brewers' dugout. It was very odd. And the people behind it couldn't see. Sandy Koufax, guest by Maller Prop Guy. Oh, look at that. Sandy's hanging out with Ferg Dog and Alf. Very nice. Todd Van Poppel from the Grill Sergeant. That's just a fun name to say. Draft Day Girlfriends, guest by Not a Burner. And Andy in Lionel Lake says, I'm going to go with Phil 1-1000, 2-1000, Necro. That's a knuckleball pitcher from back in the day. Who else do we have? Willie Moscone from Doc Dan.
1: Never heard of him.
0: In Minnesota. Who else do we have? Roy Halladay from Eek in Roseville, Minnesota. Matt in Worcester is going with former Yankee legend Scott Kamenecki. Hey, by the way, Matt, how about that? The game we were hanging out at there, the WooSox game, the shortstop for the WooSox is back on the Yankees. And he's actually playing all right. How'd that happen? He didn't look good in that game. Stanley Roper. There's a dated reference, unless it's not, from Michael.
1: Wrong.
0: Who else? Mark from Queens says Mariano Rivera, because he's a closer. All right. Well, obviously, the question was starting pitcher. Jacob deGrom of the Rangers won his 100th career game on Monday night. I am the starting pitcher who has the fewest wins in the modern era to make it to Cooperstown. Who am I? Lorena, who am I?
3: I'm going to go with Otto Graham.
0: Otto Graham, a great pitcher. No, the correct answer, Lorena, would be Dizzy Dean. Dizzy Dean, he won 150 games and in the Hall of Fame. And that was a long time ago, but that's the fewest of a starting pitcher. Sandy Koufax won more, and Dizzy Dean is the answer.
4: Back we are. Who? Who? Oh, no.
0: St. Louis Cardinal
1: never
0: market.
1: Heard of.
0: Dizzy Dean.
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19: The LA Rams acquired defensive end Myles Garrett from the Browns. The Patriots traded for wide receiver A.J. Brown from the Eagles. The Giants signed three wide receivers, including Odell Beckham Jr. In the NHL, Vancouver's new head coach is Manny Malhotra, up from the AHL. At the French Open, Francis Tiafoe of the U.S. lost his fourth rounder in five sets. It took nearly 5.5 hours. The late-night ball game went to Colorado with a run top of the ninth, beating the Angels 9-8. Seattle won its seventh straight, a 10-inning win over the Mets 3-2. The Mets offense went 2-for-31, two solo homers. Arizona hit three home runs and beat the Dodgers 4-1. L.A. Shohei Ohtani had three hits, but the rest of his team combined only had three. Detroit hit three straight homers in the third inning, five home runs total, and won 10-9 at Tampa Bay. It was Milwaukee 16-2 over the Giants. I'm Steve DeSager.
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0: Mr. Unlimited. Woo! Mr. Unlimited. Well, he's got a new job. Yeah, he does. I know you're excited about that. Try to stay calm. Welcome in the beginning of another hour of the Ben Maller Show. We are in the air everywhere. In cahoots as we huddle together, coast to coast, border to border, and beyond, on the vast and rightfully powerful microphones of FSR emanating live.
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0: From the hole as we are bunkered in the foxhole, lobbing out hot takes. Guaranteed human from the world-famous Fox Sports Radio studios where Van, the one-legged Bama man, reminds us that this hour is made possible in part by our friends at Tire Rack.
26: Yes, we can.
0: 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So our lead this hour, play the hits, my man. We'll have more on the Myles Garrett trade coming up later. The defensive star, biggest name in defense in the NFL, now an L.A. Ram. And if you had your team winning the NFC, sorry, Yefimi in Chicago, not going to work out. And Nostradinus, J.J. and Renton, Ernesto in the Bay, sorry. So the lead from the boob tube this hour, we're going to go to the boob tube. Russell Wilson has picked up a new plum gig. Now, we've spent a lot of time over the years talking about Russ. He's very awkward. Very, very awkward. And he's good for talk radio. Good for talk radio. Not a great quarterback. Not even a good quarterback, Russell Wilson. I believe he's never gotten an MVP vote. Not even one. Not even like a fourth place MVP vote. None of it. Anyway, if you didn't hear the news where he's headed, and perhaps not, we learned that Russell Wilson is finalizing a contractual agreement to join the New York studios of CBS. Yeah, he's going to become an NFL analyst.
27: Wow.
0: Just what the world needs, more jockocracy. He will join CBS's pregame show alongside the venerable James Brown, Nate Burleson, the wokester, and Bill Cowher, who somehow kept his job, I believe. So those are the guys on the... And I think now they've rotated some other people in there, but Matt Ryan is the chair that he will sit in. He being Russell Wilson, Matt Ryan, who was given the job to fix the Atlanta Falcons. He's the head of football ops, or whatever they're calling, whatever Fugazi title they gave Matty Ice. So he's running the Falcons, and Russell Wilson is now with CBS. Now, it's interesting to note that Russell Wilson received an offer from the Jets to serve as a backup quarterback for Geno Smith, which means you would eventually be the starting quarterback because Geno Smith sucks. And he's been terrible. He's the worst quarterback in football last year, led the Raiders to the top pick in the draft. And whether he gets hurt or benched, there's no way that Geno Smith makes it through the entire season. And yet Russ decided, rather than take that job, he said, no, I am going to do broadcasting because everyone wants to be a broadcaster. So that is a good jumping off point. Let us discuss the question. Why would Russell Wilson pick CBS over playing for the Jets in the NFL? Now, normally these guys take broadcasting jobs when they can't find work anywhere. They're like, okay, I'll become a broadcaster because no one's offering me a contract. Now, Russ had an offer and rejected it. He punted on the offer. So my observations, I've got Buster, Linguini, and CrossFit. And we will combine all of these things together, and we are going to put the biscuit in the basket, just like Blind Scott likes it, the biscuit in the basket. All right, so number one, and lots of fun. Number one. All right, enough. All right, so some of these things are complicated. This is simple. Easy peasy. He's Mr. Unlimited, and in the sense that he's unlimited in career pivots. You look at, since he left Seattle, he has been bouncing around the pinball machine from the Broncos and then to Pittsburgh and the Giants, and he's been all over the place. All over the place. And this is, though, the perfect job for Russ. The jockocracy of broadcasting, TV executives love. They just put their knee pads on. They do the Hawk Tua for these ex-jocks. And so it's perfect for Russ because he slides in there and he doesn't have to worry about anybody rushing him. He doesn't have to worry about statistics or anything like that. And
1: you got to give him that Hawk Tua and spit on that thing.
0: So CBS is a playground. The Jets, on the other hand, would be camping out on Rikers Island, if you know what I mean. And so besides this, you look at Russ, and he has been practicing. He has been rehearsing for a job in television his entire playing career. Every news conference was an audition tape to be the standard sports cliche, dopey TV guy. Like, he's really practiced this for a long time. He has been giving those dull corporate speak answers going back to the Seahawks back in the day. So CBS is basically his natural habitat, right? Like, this is perfect for him. It's right in his natural habitat. And his middle name, Russell Wilson's middle name, should be Buster, as in filibuster, because that's what he provides. And he has given so many quotes that have filled talk radio real estate here, cringeworthy, that now he's going to monetize those ridiculous things that he said. The guy mastered the art of saying nothing, and now he's finally going to get paid just for that, just to get on there and spew nonsense. And it's like that Pink Floyd mantra, your lips are moving, but I can't hear what you're saying because there's nothing meaningful coming out of your mouth. And that's half the job in studio television. It is. And make no mistake, Russ is not retiring. This is not a retirement. He's repositioning his brand, as the kids like to say. He's moving his brand, and Russell Wilson will be on every team's emergency quarterback list. God forbid Josh Allen or go down with Mahomes on the big board. Josh Allen, Mahomes, Joe Burrow, he gets hurt every year. Lamar Jackson's very fragile at this point. And who are you going to call? Mr. Unlimited, that's who you're going to call. Right there. So, again, he's not retiring, Russ. In fact, this is better for him to cherry pick a good opportunity. And he's going to be on every team's emergency quarterback list, like Philip Rivers has been. And Rivers finally accepted the call, went to the Colts last year. And someone always gets hurt. Someone of note always gets hurt. And so you got to give him a call. He's like the NFL's traveling fire extinguisher is what he is. All right, now page two. To the Giants side of the equation, very busy on the transaction wire for the New York Giants. We learned that the G-men have officially signed Odell Beckham Jr. Yep, that Odell Beckham Jr. along with Juju Smith-Schuster and Braxton Berrios. He's still playing. Those guys are all going to the Giants in theory to bolster the wide receiver room for the Giants, said the man snickering while he said that. So OBJ has been a headliner and has been the key part of that, has been a headliner. Beckham was drafted by the Giants with much fanfare way back in the 2014 draft. I was just a little kid back then in 2014. He was the 12th overall pick. He had a great catch in a game the Giants lost on Sunday Night Football. Al Michaels played it up with Collinsworth. It became the thing of legends, the fact that they lost the game. Nobody brings that up. And all of that. So this marks a full circle moment for OBJ. He had a very explosive early career on a Hall of Fame trajectory at the beginning of his career, and then was traded to the Browns in 2019, used his dad to get out of Cleveland, and then went to the Rams, won a Super Bowl, got hurt, and has been gonzo from relevancy ever since then. Unless you happen to be on a flight from Miami to L.A., and then you have a delay because he's a schmuck. So there is that. All right, now, question. How much gas does Odell Beckham Jr. have left in the tank for the Giants? All right, so he's 33 years old, which is not old. That's young, right? In sports, you're just at the end of your athletic prime at age 33. He's not a deep threat. He is a deep memory at this point, Odell Beckham Jr. And he's living off the highlight reel, that Sunday night catch and a few others, and that's his pension. Like, that's the big pension right there. And OBJ, he's like an Instagram model, OBJ. Looks great on your phone. Like, really hot, and then you take the filters off, and it's a much different story what you're dealing with. Much different story here. Under 600 yards per year since 2020, the pandemic. He's had a PED suspension. There's injuries here, there, and everywhere. Hasn't played a lot. He's like a number four wide receiver now. He's not a number one wide receiver. This is a wide receiver. Why not? Why not? What the hell? And he's not washed. He has been gently marinated at this point. So the Giants are collecting receivers right now. Boy, they signed a bunch of slop out there at receiver, didn't they? These names, my God. It's like mismatched Tupperware. That doesn't really fit that piece. Why did we get that? I don't understand. None of the lids fit. We're screwed. Oh, my God. So they're throwing at this point. I know what John Harbaugh is doing, and my friend Sports with Coleman would confirm this. John Harbaugh is throwing linguine against the wall, hoping, right? He's just throwing the linguine against the wall, hoping that by panic buying OBJ and Juju Smith-Schuster and Braxton Berrios, praying that something al dente shows up, right? And ultimately, though, Odell Beckham has just enough gas. I looked at the tank, just enough gas for OBJ to sell hope. By the gallon, okay? By the gallon. Not enough to be a difference maker for the Giants. So forget about that. That's not going to happen. Nostalgia, really big. Really, really big. His prime, he was a 1,300-yard receiver. He'll now give you 300 yards and a marketing bumpity bump. That is what Odell Beckham will give you at this point, and that's what the Giants got. I don't even know if he's going to make the team. All right. Now, the conspiracy theory on the Giants story is, well, wait a minute. They have Malik Nabers. He must be really effed up. But they did lose at least one receiver during OTAs. Gunnar Olszewski, snap, crackle, pop. So he's out for the next NFL season. So they had to have, are you telling me three people were needed to replace Gunnar Olszewski? Seriously? Is that what we're doing here? All right. Anyway. All right. Final point to the business of sports intertwined with political hacks. Say what? So we have learned now. The NFL commissioner, Roger the Dodger Goodell, is going to have to leave his house in the Hamptons or his vacation home in Maine, and he has been invited to Congress. Yes, Roger Goodell has been invited to Congress to testify before the House Judiciary Committee on June 10th. So as we're doing this in real time, 8 days from now, about the league's broadcast and streaming deals, Congressman Jim Jordan from Ohio, the chairman of the House Judiciary Committee, sending a letter to Roger Goodell. I want to just email them or text them. These guys all have the numbers. Anyway, he sent a letter to Roger Goodell inviting him. I'm pretty sure that you don't turn down the congressional invitation. The hearing will examine whether or not the NFL's media rights agreements harm consumers, and if the 1961 Sports Broadcasting Act needs updating. What? Whoa. All right, so question. Why is Roger Goodell being dragged? What's the real reason why he's being dragged to Capitol Hill to speak about the TV deals in the NFL? So Roger Goodell, first of all, the theory is he's testifying. He's not really testifying. He's being seated at the Congressional Dinner Theater. Now, the performance, I looked at the calendar app on my phone, and that day in D.C., which is pretty much every day they have the same show, it's called Kabuki Theater. So Goodell will be part of Kabuki Theater, where the politicians pretend to be outraged for regular Americans, and the NFL pretends to be just this humble mom-and-pop shop. That's all it is. And it's Roger Goodell's annual one-man show. That's right, kids. Roger Goodell gets up there on the stage. He's got surrounded by NFL big shots. And he says, I swear I care about the fan. We're the most fan-friendly league. And then he gives you all kinds of bullcrap numbers and all that stuff. And that's how that's going to go. And Capitol Hill, the Congress people love, they love on Capitol Hill these type of events. These hearings, when they bring in sports figures, are just solid gold. Now, why is that? It's because they get to look tough, fake tough guy, without actually doing anything, which is perfect if you're a political hack. You got to look tough, but you don't actually do anything. It's CrossFit for politicians. That's what it is. It's CrossFit for politicians. Lot of motion. You're not really going anywhere, and no real results. That's the reality of the situation. Now, politicians will get their sound bites, which is, I guess, still somewhat important. So they get little sound bites there. And the NFL will get some negative headlines for a couple of days. And when it's all said and done, of course, more is said than done. And you and I, the consumer, if you are a law-abiding citizen, you will get another subscription. That will be the result. And ultimately, the NFL is still cashing checks, which is wild to me from this, and baseball as well, and basketball, this 1961 law. It's like a forgotten savings bond that grandma left behind in the attic. And you found it. You're like, whoa, thank grandma. That's cool. And the law was written back in the Bronze Age, when there were 1, 2, 3 TV channels. Believe it or not, there were, before my time, of course, I'm not that old, but supposedly back in those days, there were just 3 TV channels, and people used these things called rabbit ears. Yeah, there's the antenna called rabbit ears, and now you need 6 apps, a VPN, 2 passwords, and a couple of Russian streams, and a seance to find some of these games. And so that's the issue here. The NFL's media deal is worth, I think I read it was like $110 billion. $110 billion in media rights. And that's not a TV contract. That is a sovereign wealth fund. It might as well be the Saudi oil fund. It's the NFL's slush fund is what it is. And the law, which we've talked about here, this is what's going to be talked about on Capitol Hill, the 1961 Sports Broadcasting Act, whether it needs to be updated or not. What has happened is there has been a sea change, and you are the product. You are the product in many of these instances. But the ultimate thing is like that Tom Petty song back in the old days, The Last DJ, which is a great song. If you're a radio nerd, it's a wonderful song, right? Just a great song, Last DJ. And there's a line in there which is so appropriate for today's world, that the line is, how much will you pay for what you used to get for free? Well, I'd like to enter the chat now. Netflix and Amazon and all these different channels and all that stuff. And so it's the unofficial anthem, the greed anthem, the national anthem of greed. And you're like, okay, we'll get these suckers to buy all these streaming services. And it started out, like everything, it starts out fine. And then you can keep adding a couple of dollars here and a couple of dollars there. And then the next thing you know, here we are. And so what's going to happen, give it a couple of weeks after this hearing, give it a couple of weeks. Normally how these things play out, there'll be a few manila envelopes passed around, a few winks and some exchanges of these envelopes. I'm sure there's no money in those envelopes. And then suddenly everyone will decide the NFL is a model organization. They're model citizens and there's no problem. It is the Ben Maller Show. You want to talk about any of that? You can join us right now. 877-99 on Fox. And we have Ask a Weed Man. Our friend Billy, he's going to solve all of life's problems in one segment of talk radio. From Hollywood, Florida. Hooray for Hollywood. Hooray for Hollywood. So we'll get to that and Ask a Weed Man. How exciting is that? Try to stay calm. We'll get to that and we will do it next. However, it is the A block, and I'm bad with the math on the numbers. I don't know what hour it is. I'm confused by that.
3: Number two.
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6: Lows level off around 54 overnight under mainly clear skies. Southeasterly winds around 5 miles per hour. Lots of sunshine again Tuesday. Daytime highs approaching 81. Clear skies Tuesday night. Lows level off around 53. Temps a bit above average Wednesday and Thursday with highs in the low 80s. Chance of thunderstorms Thursday. From the Weatherology Weather Center, I'm meteorologist Paul Trombley on 99.3 The Fan, Winona. 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

0: Yeah, it is I, Bill Miller. Good song. That was actually about an old L.A., it was obviously a Tom Petty song, but it was about a famous boss jock DJ named Jim Ladd. Jim, a radio legend. He passed away a few years back and was just one of the great rock DJs of all time. And he still worked up until the end. I think he worked at Sirius XM. That song about him changing of the radio business. It is I, Bill Miller. You're locked in on the Ben Maller Show. And if you would like to join the fun and know what fun it is, you can do that by participating at 877-99-ON-FOX. That's 877-996-6369. In addition, on the X Machine, at Ben Maller. That's at Ben Maller. And you can say hello to Lorena, FSR Tech Queen.
1: Hi, Bill.
0: Don't talk to me. And the Coop Da Loop is available as well. You can say hello to Coop. He's available. But a Bronco fan, your comments can and will be used against you in the court of sports radio, so please act accordingly. All right. Now, we're back, and that means, not that we went anywhere, but we don't have an open for this. There's no real production value on it. We go now to Hollywood, Florida, and a man who's going to fix all of life's problems. We welcome in Weed Man Hippie. There he is, right there. Weed Man Hippie. Going to save the world. Every week, we've saved the world. Boy, the world's doing really well, Weed Man, all because of this segment.
2: Let's do it. Let's change the world. Make it better.
0: If you would like to ask Weed Man a question, hashtag ask a Weed Man, or just send me a message there. Do you have any opening thoughts, Weed Man? Anything you would like to share to open a thought, something that stood out here, Weed Man?
2: You know, there was a second round of aliens from outer space.
0: Yeah,
2: Donald Trump was there on the news. Did you see that?
0: Now, yeah, I have seen some of the stories in I read the Daily Mail and whatnot. So, does that mean now, Weed Man, are you admitting that you are possibly an alien? Because you keep
2: absolutely, yes.
0: Yeah, you are.
2: Well,
0: technically, we're all aliens because we're from this planet, and if we went to visit someone else, we'd be an alien to them, right? No.
2: Well. Yeah, definitely. But, you know, they come here from other galaxies. We can't even get to Mars.
1: Yeah. Well, that's what they tell us.
0: Yeah.
2: What
0: if there's a portal underneath the ocean and can travel anywhere you want? Like that?
2: That's funny.
0: Yeah, I'm going to check. I'm going to go check. Let me check with George Norrie. I'll see what they're saying over there with the chemtrails and all that on coast to coast.
1: Weed I man. Like this conspiracies with Weed Man.
0: Yeah, Weed Man. Keep
2: Hi, Lena. How are you?
1: I'm good. Nice to hear your voice.
0: All right.
2: Nice to hear you.
0: Are you still a Knicks fan, Weed Man, or you moved on to the Miami Heat?
2: Yeah, no, yeah.
0: All right. Big week for you, Weed Man. Amazing.
2: Absolutely.
0: All right, late night.
2: I can't believe.
0: Yes?
2: Can't believe they're in the finals again.
0: Yeah, well, let's see what happens when they lose. A late night drug tester writes in and says, in honor of National First Ladies Day, who is your favorite wife of the president, Weed Man?
2: Michelle Obama.
0: Really? Over all the other first ladies?
2: Yeah, I like Michelle Obama.
1: Yeah, you do.
0: Really? I'm surprised, but why?
3: He doesn't remember any of the other first ladies.
0: That's a good point.
2: Hey, Purdy, send me some candy.
0: All right, stop with that.
3: That's not his name.
0: You don't even know his name.
2: It's Purdy.
0: It's not Purdy. That is not. It kind of rhymes with burrito.
2: Oh, burrito.
3: That's what I told you like an hour ago on the phone.
0: Weed Man.
2: Yeah, I know.
0: Oh, my God. Didn't you get a box of candy last week from Purito?
2: No, Purito sent me more candy. It was great.
0: Oh, my God.
1: You just got a box. There's no way you ate all that.
0: Yeah, what are you, a pig? You ate all of it?
2: Yeah, that was great.
0: All right. Diabetes. King Rory writes
3: hold
0: in.
3: Hold on.
0: Yes.
3: If you can remember his name next week, I will send you $20.
2: Wow. Okay.
0: No chance you remember his name.
3: I I was going to say like 100, and then like watch him write it down or write it on his forehead.
2: I definitely have to write it down.
0: Well, he would write it down, and then he would lose the piece of paper. So it would be pointless to do that, right? Yeah.
2: Brigido?
0: It's been a minute. It's been 1 minute, and you've already forgotten the guy's name.
1: Over under 3 letters.
0: Come on. Come on. How dare you?
2: What is it? Tell me again.
0: It's a burrito. You know.
2: Burrito.
0: Yeah.
2: All right. Okay.
0: Okay.
1: Don't forget to roll your R's.
0: No chance he does any of that. The Nancy Reagan fans are very upset with you, by the way, Weed Man. I mean, my God. And didn't Betty Ford, the rehab clinics, right? The first lady, right? No.
2: Yeah. Yeah, sure.
0: All right. Other famous first ladies for 1,000. Anybody? No. All right. For
3: Jackie
0: me,
3: O.
0: Jackie O.
1: Yeah, definitely her. She was classic.
0: When I was a kid, Nancy Reagan, you know, just say no to drugs. That really worked out well. Very effective. Anyway, all right, what else we have?
1: Gateway
0: King,
1: drugs.
0: King Rory writes and says, do you like the crust left on or cut off your sandwiches? From King Rory.
2: Left on. I like the crust.
0: So you're not a fan of Uncrustables?
2: No, okay. Not really.
0: All right. Rob, the goat man writes and says, question for Billy. The next time Robbie, the Mariners fan, goes to Cincinnati, how many pairs of underwear should he wear on the plane?
2: 2. Hey, Ben, can we do a podcast together?
0: Oh, you want to be on the mailbag?
2: Yeah, if you call me, I'll answer the phone. I'll do a podcast with you anytime you call me.
0: Do you think Weed Man would be good on the mailbag? You think he?
2: Oh, come on. Of course I would.
1: He might be a hit sensation.
0: Really? I don't know. Alfie Alien Opiner writes in from Springfield adjacent. He says, would you get Weed Man a Ben Maller tattoo to promote the show?
2: Yeah, do it.
0: Really?
2: I'll get one.
0: I know you don't listen, but there's actually a guy in the Boston area who got a Ben Maller tattoo. The first one ever.
2: Wow.
0: Yeah.
2: The leprechaun.
0: Nice
2: following to you.
0: All right. Just Josh writes in, says, how much do you save annually on toothbrushes, and would you trade? Let me find it. Just jump here. Just Josh says, would you trade? Let me find it. Page down here. I can't see that. Yeah. Would you trade a pound of weed for a ton of Skittles? And shout out to your...
2: No way.
0: Okay, shout out to your dealer, Perito.
4: Are you a pothead?
0: Or as you call him, something
2: yes,
0: else.
2: Yes, I am.
0: Yeah. All right. Eek in Roseville, Minnesota says, does your son ever give you anything for Father's Day? It's from Eek in Roseville,
2: no.
0: Minnesota. He does not. All right.
2: No.
0: You don't have a good relationship with your son, no?
2: No, I do. Okay. I do, but I don't know.
0: Does he call you? Does he say hello?
2: Yeah, we talk.
0: Is he outgoing like you? Is he a big personality like you, or is he more introverted?
2: No, he's more introverted than me.
0: Yeah. It's hard to be like you, right? You know, it's
5: he's the daddy.
0: I think that skips a generation. Yeah. What else do we have? Let's see. Hoosier Bill says Weed Man is cool.
2: Thank you.
0: I don't.
2: Ben, I'd really like to do a podcast with you.
0: All right, calm down, Weed Man. I will consider it. I don't have anybody for the mailbag this weekend, so I will consider you in that slot. If you answer your phone.
2: And anytime you call me, I'll do it with you.
0: The problem is the way we record the Fifth Hour podcast, you need to use some technology, which I'm pretty confident you have no idea how to use.
2: That's
0: the problem. I can see if I can figure something out. I can kind of jerry-rig it, but I don't. I'll chat with you about exactly how we do it and see if we can work that out. Let's see. What else do we have? It's Ask a Weed Man. And I can't read that on the air. His question's a mixed bag here this week. Then we've got the basic Ferg Dog question. How are you today, Weed Man? That's from Ferg Dog.
2: I'm good. I'm really good.
0: Yeah, what's so good?
2: Well, I'm here. I'm in this room alone. I like that.
0: Yes, you're...
2: It's beautiful. I like that.
0: All right. Good weather. Your South Florida weather. Perfect. That's why you live there, right?
2: Yes, perfect.
0: Until the hurricane comes, and then you don't like it so much, but that's fine. All right. Alex writes in, says, what's one thing listeners would be surprised to learn about you, Weed Man? I feel like we know everything, but and people don't listen all the time, so it's conceivable people don't know about
2: things. I don't know.
0: There's nothing unique you can throw out there? Nothing?
2: Not really, no.
1: There's new listeners all the time, Weed Man. Didn't you, I would throw out a cool story.
0: Didn't you hang out with Trump back in the 80s, who's the president of the United States?
1: That's a
0: wild
1: story.
0: You ran in the same circles as President Trump, didn't you, back in the 80s?
2: Yeah.
0: How come you're not the president? How come he's the president?
2: I can't believe Donald Trump is president. That is so crazy. I used to go to his casinos.
0: I saw him at game. He didn't go to the West Coast very often, but every once in a while he'd come to L.A. because he had a golf course, and he'd go to some games. It was very odd. He's now the president, but he is. He's been the president twice now. What else do we have? Let's see.
2: I can't believe he's president.
0: You could have been president.
4: I would like to inject a fact.
0: Okay, here we'd like to alert all the affiliates. Hold on. We'd like to alert all the affiliates. That is the voice of Lisa. Lisa and Weed Man, a power couple. And she is now going to give a fun fact on Weed Man.
2: Go ahead, Lisa. Okay.
4: So Weed Man can sing, and he has a beautiful voice. He had a weekly TV show. He would hang out in the park. People would recognize him wherever we would go. And he was just an incredible singer. And I don't think the audience knows that.
2: Wow, how about that? Yeah, I sing.
0: It sounds like you didn't even know you sing. Sounds like you were shocked. Will you be entering the Mallorpalooza this year, Weed Man?
2: Absolutely, yeah.
0: You will. Okay.
2: I will.
5: What is your go-to karaoke song?
2: Oh, a lot of them. A lot of the Tom Jones songs. All Tom Jones.
0: A lot of classic Tom Jones. Okay. Michael in Tulsa writes in. He says, Billy, if you could pick only one, would it be electricity or running water?
2: Electricity, definitely.
0: Yeah, you gotta go with the electricity, right? I mean, that makes everything easier. It's all connected. Let's take a call. Let's say hello to J Dot in Utah, who's on with Ask a Weed Man, our friend Billy from Hollywood, Florida. Hello, J Dot.
2: Hey, J Dot.
6: What is up, man? Ben, Weed Man, yo.
2: How are you, J Dot? What's man. Up?
0: He sounds like he's doing pretty good.
6: I'm just chilling.
1: I'm
6: feeling pretty good. I just got done smoking two apple trees, and Weed Man knows what that means.
0: Attention, advertisers. You can reach this coveted demographic here. Yes.
6: Weed Man, I'm feeling the hell of it. But anyways, Weed Man, when was the last time you guys spoke a cross-faded?
0: J-Dot. Go to bed. Okay. What are we doing?
2: What was he asking?
1: He wanted to know the last time you got crossfaded.
2: Never.
0: All right. Bozo, the district attorney, writes in, and he said...
2: It says
0: Bozo, the district attorney, and says, what's the most romantic thing you have ever done for Lisa? I think Lisa should probably answer this, but Weed Man, I want to hear your answer. No, I want to hear your answer first, Weed Man. What do you think the most romantic thing you've done?
2: We went to Hawaii. We went to Maui.
0: So you bought a plane ticket to Maui. All right.
2: Yeah.
0: What was that, like 87 or something like that? 86, 85, something like that? Yeah,
2: yeah, like that.
0: Yeah. Do you agree?
2: Lisa, what do you think?
0: Yeah.
4: The most romantic was singing at our wedding.
2: Oh, okay.
4: Beautiful voice.
0: You were
1: You really like his singing.
0: You were the wedding singer, Weed Man. You were the... Yeah.
4: No, he was. No, we had a band and a DJ. It was very cool. The original was, he wrote many songs, original beautiful songs.
0: Hmm. All right, that's great. Ferg Dog says, what's the last thing you forgot, Weed Man?
2: How could I remember if I forgot?
0: Well, we know the last thing you forgot. You've forgotten multiple things here. All right, let's try it. Now, this is it. We're gonna get off. This is how we get done with this here. This is the last thing, okay?
2: Okay.
0: What is the name of the guy, Weed Man, that has been sending you candy?
2: Perdido.
0: He screwed it up again.
2: Perdido, what are you talking about?
0: It is not Perdido. That is not his name.
2: Perito.
0: All right, there you go, Weed Man. All right. Well, you another week. Amazing. It goes so fast.
2: Thank you, Lisa.
0: Thank you, Weed Man. You two kids. There you go. Just a shocking segment of talk radio. So good. Okay. It is the Ben Maller Show. Time now for the Insta Trivia. So this guy named Jack Kowanowicz of the Angels had a 7.85 ERA in the month of May, this past month. Second highest ERA by an Angels starting pitcher in the month of May. Minimum six starts in franchise history. Only blank had a higher ERA in the month of May in Angels history. Again, Jack Kowanowicz, a 7.85 ERA in the month of May. Second highest ERA in franchise history for an Angels starting pitcher in the month of May. Minimum six starts. Only lower than blank. That's the Insta Trivia answer next.
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16: I'm Jason from Morgan's Jewelers. 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It's a big deal. I'm going to send my child off to start adulting. 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And you kind of want to, you know, send them off with a little I love you. 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

0: Hey, Weed Man, you got to start singing this, Billy. Come on now. It is I, Bill Miller. You're locked in on the Ben Maller Show, which is not only a radio show, it's a podcast, and it's on YouTube. 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Follow the account. Thank you, thank you, thank you. Inside YouTube, at Ben Maller Show. Back to it. Back to it. Time now to pay off the Who Am I game. This is where we pretend to be somebody else, as we call it the Who Am I game. So somebody named Jack Kiwanowicz, the starting pitcher for the Angels, has a 7.85 ERA this past month. Second highest ERA by an Angels starting pitcher in the month of May in franchise history. Lower only than blank. That is the question. What is the answer? Charlie Huff from Rob the Goatman. The Lovebirds from Alf the Alien Opiner. Tony Danza from Random Ryan in Carolina. Boogity, boogity, boogity. Mark Langston guessed by William. Who else do we have? Roger Bowman from The Sawman. We have Ted Lilly from Matthew, Matt in Worcester. Stone Cold Steve Austin from King Rory. Do you have an answer, Lorena?
1: Donald Trump.
0: No, it is Ken Hill at an ERA of over 8 back in 1998. And I saw a lot of those starts. He sucked, I remember. It was bad.
2: It's Maller.
3: How about that?
2: To the third degree. This is when Big Ben gets grilled.
0: All right, go ahead there, Koopaloo.
4: Ben, Illinois Governor J.B. Pritzker said that he wasn't willing to foist billions onto taxpayers to give to a billionaire-owned family or team. Do you think the Bears are actually going to leave the state of Illinois?
0: Well, it's like the Giants and Jets playing in New Jersey and all that. And then, you know, if West Coast was like the East Coast, then Inglewood would be in a different state from L.A. So it's like, it doesn't matter. They're going to move to Indiana. I think they will, and it's like, it's a few miles away. It's nothing. Who cares? It's the same geographical area and all that, and they'll save some money. Next!
4: Ben, the Los Angeles Angels have one of the worst records in all of baseball.
0: That's your squad, Coop.
4: Yeah, well, kind of, I guess. Yeah. Yet, they're only 9 games back of first place. Do you think, in the AL West, that is, do you think the AL West is the worst division in baseball?
0: Is it even up for debate? It's always usually one of the central divisions. Like, I know there are some bad teams in the American League Central, and there's a lot of teams with low payrolls that are currently in lead. I would say, based on the fact that the Mariners, the cheating Astros, the Angels all suck, and the A's aren't really all that good. Yes, that's true. So, no, that's it.
4: I'm just gonna give you a pass because I can't find my third question.
0: No, oh, look at that! I only needed 2 questions. Ferg Dog, I only needed 2 questions. Hollering James, I didn't even need a third question. That is a domination situation. 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
16: The LA Rams acquired defensive end Myles Garrett from the Browns. The Patriots traded for wide receiver A.J. Brown from the Eagles. The Giants signed three wide receivers, including Odell Beckham Jr. In the NHL, Vancouver's new head coach is Manny Malhotra, up from the AHL. At the French Open, Francis Tiafoe of the U.S. lost his fourth rounder in five sets. It took nearly 5.5 hours. The late-night ball game went to Colorado with a run top of the ninth, beating the Angels 9-8. Seattle won its seventh straight, a 10-inning win over the Mets 3-2. The Mets offense went 2-for-31, two solo homers. Arizona hit three home runs and beat the Dodgers 4-1. LA's Shohei Ohtani had three hits, but the rest of his team combined only had three. Detroit hit three straight homers in the third inning, five home runs total, and won 10-9 at Tampa Bay. It was Milwaukee 16-2 over the Giants. I'm Steve DeSager.
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0: We love round numbers, more evidence of the value of round numbers, but how much value is there? Welcome in the beginning of another hour of the Ben Maller Show. We are in the air everywhere as one, and we have the Dingbats coast to coast, border to border, and beyond on the vast and wonderfully powerful microphones of FSR emanating live from the weights as we wait on your table. Guaranteed Human from the world-famous Fox Sports Radio studios, where Joe the Ghost Hunter reminds us this hour made possible in part by our friends at Tire Rack. 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Was it King Roy? Was it Femi? Might have been Analog Al. One of those guys said, what about Express Employment Professionals? 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So our lead this hour, play the hits, my man, play the hits. We're gonna change it up a little bit. We talked a lot of football, mostly football. We're going to talk some baseball this hour. There's a story that I thought was somewhat interesting, and since I have the editorial control, I wanted to spend a couple minutes yapping about it. Why not? Who says no? So we'll go to baseball. The story that is getting a lot of attention is in St. Louis. It does not involve the team in St. Louis. It was the opponent. The Redbirds were playing Texas, and if you didn't see what happened in this one, perhaps not. The ace, Jacob DeGrom, with a lowercase d. Jacob DeGrom, longtime Met. Been with the Rangers a couple years. So Jacob DeGrom tossed five scoreless innings, and he picked up his 100th career win. The Rangers edged the Cardinals 2-1 in St. Louis. And so the two-time Cy Young winner, who had his glory days, his salad days with the Metropolitans, he is a polarizing player. Now, not because he says crazy stuff or does crazy stuff. He's not like that. DeGrom is the ultimate Hall of Fame test, the Rorschach test, if you will, for the Hall of Fame. A peak god when he was at his very top with the New York Metropolitans, a resume that looks like someone ripped out the middle six chapters of his Cooperstown story. And so that is a good jumping off point. Let us discuss the question, is Texas Rangers starter Jacob DeGrom on track for immortality in the Hall of Fame? So I've got Teletubbies, Surgeon General's warning, and we also have, if that was not enough, we have the always popular pulled muscle. And we'll combine all of these things together, and we are going to go to a Hail Mary play, is what we're going to do. So first of all, to answer the question, is Texas Rangers starter Jacob DeGrom on track for the Hall of Fame? I will be the adult in the room, and the answer is hell no. I'm shaking my head no here. DeGrom is not a Hall of Famer. The resume is incomplete. Period. Stop. That's it. Now, I'm told we have to go longer than that, so I will expand on my position. I am sorry, not sorry. He's not a Hall of Famer. This is not that complicated. DeGrom is a Hall of Fame talent, however, not a Hall of Fame pitcher. He did not have a Hall of Fame career, and that's the issue. He's got two Cy Youngs, and while those are great accolades, they do not erase the fact that the man's barely pitched. He's barely pitched. Longevity still matters, especially in baseball where guys regularly, if you're really good, you play 10-plus years in the big leagues and you're fully vested in the baseball pension. You cannot be a part-time legend and expect a plaque. You just can't. And DeGrom, you know what his career is like? It's like going back to the year 2000 and getting a McDonald's Happy Meal, right? You get a Happy Meal there, and you know, did I get the Furby one or the Teletubbies one? Well, it doesn't really matter. It's a limited run. That's Jacob DeGrom. Not around for that long. You got to go there for like the month it's out there, and then that's it. And he is the top pitcher you've barely seen pitch. That is DeGrom in a nutshell. Putting together a limited edition sample size. That's it. Now, he was dominant. Those of us that watched him pitch for the Mets back in the day, but dominance isn't the same as a Hall of Fame career. And the only reason he's even considered a borderline Hall of Fame guy, Jacob DeGrom, at this point, is because standards have been lowered, and they're putting stiffs like Carlos Beltran in the Hall of Fame, the cheater, and other steroid guys are in the Hall of Fame. And he said, well, we're going to keep some guys out because they're steroid guys, but we're going to let these other guys in because we like them and they didn't necessarily get caught red-handed like some others. And so the standards have been lowered, but if you were to put DeGrom in, that would be an all-time low. Now, he simply doesn't meet the threshold. He doesn't. And peak dominance does not override missing half of your career. Just not the case. And we mentioned earlier, we were talking about the pitcher in the modern times, the pitcher that made the Hall of Fame with the fewest wins is a guy named Dizzy Dean, who won 150 games. So DeGrom, to just get to that very low baseline, all right, which is 100. If you're decent, you should win 150 games. Oh, wins don't matter, boomer. Okay, thank you. So to answer the question, he's not going to meet that threshold. That peak dominance, yeah, great. The problem is, if he retired today, this is what? It's a bar argument. It's not a plaque. It's guys eating beer nuts and drinking some brewskis and saying, hey, what about that? No, DeGrom would need, using Mallard math, he's got the rest of this year, which is about halfway, almost, well, not quite halfway. We're getting close. All right, another month will be halfway. So we're certainly past the first marker of the baseball season, which just happened a few days ago. So DeGrom would have to win a bunch of games this year. He would also have to play relatively well and pitch great over the next couple of seasons, and the Rangers would have to be good. They're pretty mediocre, the Texas Rangers, this year. DeGrom's also in his late 30s, and so the math ain't mathing on that. It's not good. All right, now speaking of bad math, we go to the labor front in Major League Baseball, where MLBPA interim executive, that's a mouthful, this guy named Bruce Meyer, he criticized the owners. There's a shock, the guy running the union criticizing the owners. It's almost like when the owners criticize the players. Anyway, the guy running the union claimed that the hard salary cap of $245 million proposed by the owners and a hard salary floor of $171 million, he claimed that under that system, players would lose approximately $500 million. $500 million in compensation if implemented. So the question is this. The union, the baseball players union, is out there going around doing media interviews claiming that players would lose, as we said, $500 million under the labor proposal by ownership. How do you process that? All right, so this is another situation where you can manipulate the numbers. The old President Bush back in the day saying fuzzy math, that would apply here. So the union saw $500 million. They did the math, their version of math, and they basically said, okay, so we're doing fiction now. We're going to do some fiction, and that's how that's going to go. And perfect. Now, honestly, the proposal is so bad. How bad is it? Thank you for asking. I appreciate that. So it's so bad, it should come with a Surgeon General's warning. All right, Surgeon General's warning. And the owners love to cry poverty. They can't do it enough. And there are some uneducated people that always buy it. And I remember years ago when I was doing the Dodger stuff, I was not friends, but you know, acquaintances with this guy named Scott Boras, who was the about most powerful man in baseball. And this was around the time, this is how long ago this conversation happened. Baseball was planting a story. A lot of people have forgotten about this. They were going to contract the Montreal Expos and I think it was the Minnesota Twins. They were just going to get rid of those teams. There were too many teams in baseball, and they were going to get rid of not have. Now, the Expos ended up moving to Washington, D.C. and became the Nationals, and the Minnesota Twins got their new ballpark. And so they obviously didn't do it. They were threatening, and I remember having a conversation with Scott, and he was explaining how, and this was probably 25 more than that years ago, and Scott was going through the whole thing about how there's never been a baseball team that has sold for less money. Players, you know, they get paid what they get paid, but the owners make their money while they own the team, but they make the big payout is when they sell the team. And he was giving me a bunch of numbers and all that, and I still remember that conversation because here we are all these years later, and nothing's changed. Has there been a baseball team that has sold for less money than it was purchased for? The economy, I know in radio, sucks. I don't know about the rest of you, but it's not great. And so, you know, that's where I am. And so these guys love to say, we're poor. You know, they're frugal. I get it. And frugality is like a religion. If you own a sports team, and again, dumb people buy it. They believe these guys. And we can't compete. We have no chance. Of course, the counter argument is you just don't want to compete, dummies. The Padres are the gold standard. The Padres are the gold standard here. Living proof that you can be in a smaller market. You think, and I worked in San Diego. San Diego, you've got, if you think about geography-wise, you've got L.A., Orange County to the north, so the Angels and the Dodgers to the north. If you go west of San Diego, it's desert until you get to Arizona, and then it's more desert, and then more desert, and then more desert. If you go south, you're in Mexico, and if you go to the, if you go east, you're in Arizona. If you go west, you're in the Pacific Ocean. So I was off by one degree. Yeah, but so Arizona to the east, and then to the west you've got the Pacific Ocean. So there's not a lot to play with. But the Padres they've been aristocrats spending a lot of money, and they're in a small market. Pittsburgh, they don't spend any money, right? They're tight wads there in Pittsburgh, and they just choose not to. They have an owner that's just collecting money, and he's keeping that as an ATM machine, and that's it. And so when the owners cry poverty, the players are like, okay, they said, open the books. And what do the owners say? No chance. So it's a game of chicken. Block, block, chicken. We'll see who blinks first. And the owners have the option at any time. They can open up the books and say, listen, we are so poor. Oh, my God, 15 teams are losing money, and here are the books. And if they can prove it and have it vetted, then I am of the position that the players would be willing to work with the owners, if that's truly the case. Of course, the reality is it's not. It's all bullcrap. That's the reality. All right? And that's why they won't open up the books. Basketball had to open up the books. Football had to open up the financials. And, of course, that's because of the Green Bay Packers, a lot of that stuff's available anyway. But that's the point. And the salary cap is a non-starter, and I agree with the players on that. And you know, let me tell you something. Once you give that mechanism, the salary cap, to the owners, you'll never, ever get it back. It's never getting back. It's just like taxes, right? It's election day in a lot of places today, right? And a lot of you idiots are going to vote for propositions that raise taxes. And they'll say, hey, this is a one-time tax, or that's it, or it's just this small percentage. And those taxes will never go away. Your great-grandkids will be paying those taxes, and the percentage of tax will go higher. The great example of that, if you've read about it, and I want to, if I spend too much time talking about taxes, it's a problem, but the federal income tax, when that started, it was very controversial, right? America was much smaller. Most people didn't pay, as I understand, I remember reading about this, most people did not pay the federal income tax, and the top people that did was like 1%. 1%. It was like for rich people. Now we're going to punish the rich. Well, here we are all these, you know, over 100 years, whatever it is, since they put that in later. And now I think it's at 22% for most people that have a reasonable job. It's 22% or greater. So if you give them an inch, they're going to take a mile, and the players know it. So the games have begun. All right. Now, final thought. We go now to the business of shoes. Now, I'm not a shoe guy. I got some friends that are shoe guys. So big news in that world. Stephen Curry announced what they're calling a landmark 10-year sneaker deal with a Chinese brand. Li Ning is the name. I've never heard of this. Of course, I don't live in China. This sparked a variety of reactions from way to go, Steph, to you effing sell out. You've gone to China, you monster. Like that, you know, those over-the-top reactions of some people. So many insiders, though, immediately speculated that it is a billion-dollar deal, that Steph Curry's going to get $1 billion from this Chinese company to sell sneakers. So the question, do you buy or sell that Steph Curry has a billion-dollar agreement with this Chinese shoe deal? That's the question. So I'm going to be Benny Brightside for Steph Curry. Personally, I buy it. I absolutely buy it. And I did some Maller math on this. There's a theme. And for those of you that are like, well, he didn't get $1 billion. Listen, you can do that. Don't pull a muscle. Try not to pull a muscle trying to downplay this. It's really a statement about leverage. It's some of the comparisons are redonkulous. So I would like to address some of that stuff. But people are calling this, well, it's a legacy move and all that. They're comparing it, though. The thing that really got under my craw, whatever that is they're like, well, the Curry brand is now, because of this deal, they're going to be like the Jordan brand. That Curry brand is going to turn into what the Jordan brand is. And globally, and it's going to happen just like the Jordan brand's a global thing. And this is going to be global too. It's a bit much. A Jordan, and the difference is obvious, right? Different time back in the day. And Jordan built the brand. When Jordan started with Nike, he was not the greatest of all time. Obviously, he was becoming that. And the Bulls were pretty bad. They made the playoffs a couple times, I remember, with losing records. And so Jordan, as Nike was going alongside with those annoying commercials with Spike Lee, who's still a Knick fanboy at age 69, but the whole point of that was that Jordan grew, Nike grew, and the next thing you know, Jordan was the greatest thing ever, and Nike became the biggest thing ever in that department. And so it's much different. Like, Steph Curry's already had his career. He's at the tail end. He's washed up. He's not very good anymore. The Warriors are not going to win anything with Steph Curry again. And so that's it. He's just playing out the string. This is the ultimate retirement plan for Steph Curry. It is. This is a trust fund and a global empire. And I did do the math. So Li Ning, the company, I did some research. They have a market cap of approximately $6.1 to $6.2 billion. So I did the math. It's a 10-year deal Curry signed with this company. So it's pretty easy to get to $1 billion on a 10-year deal. So that would be $100 million a year over 10 years. That seems like a fair amount for a company worth $6 billion who's trying to obviously get into America and make more of an impact in American culture to have Steph Curry. Now, Curry is getting a lot of crap. By the way, this is the first shoe deal that comes with a financial advisor. Curry's getting a lot of crap here for being a sellout and picking China over the U.S. and all that. However, Steph didn't really pick China over America. He picked all of those commas over patriotism. A lot of commas. And what do we always say? Everyone's got a price. Everybody's got a price. And Steph Curry sold out, but he got a lot of money for it. So good for him. And, this happens. It turns out that if you say, well, everyone's got a price, Steph Curry's price is the yuan, right? The Chinese symbol there of money. That's what that is. So good for him. He's got that. It is the Ben Maller Show. If you'd like to be part, you can join us right now. 877-99 on Fox. That's 877-996-6369. You can be part of the program. We are doing it live. And time now for the Maller Riddle of the Day. We'll have Maller's Amount of Money coming up later. Maller Riddle of the Day. First time ever we've done softball. So there's a Texas softball player named Hannah Wells. I have no idea who that is. She has a superstition that apparently dates back to when she was a little girl, that if she sees a blank, she eats it for good luck. Again, Texas softball player Hannah Wells has a superstition dating back to when she was a little kid that if she sees a blank, she eats it for good luck. Now, remember, this is a family show, so please keep it clean. We'll get to that, and we will do it next. However, look at that. Let's see. I know it's the A block. I keep having this mental block. I keep
4: number three.
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10: Lows level off around 54 overnight under mainly clear skies. Winds out of the east around 5 miles per hour. Ample sunshine expected Tuesday. High temperatures reach up to 81. Mainly clear Tuesday night. Lows dip down to about 53. Temps a bit above average Wednesday and Thursday with highs in the low 80s. Thunderstorms likely Thursday. From the Weatherology Weather Center, I'm meteorologist Paul Trombley on 99.3 The Fan, Winona. Right now, 57.
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0: Bill Miller and you. It's the Ben Maller Show. It's an interactive experience. We have the Maller Riddle of the Day. That'll be coming up momentarily. You can answer that on X at Ben Maller. You can call in. The lines are full now, so don't worry about that. And on the X Machine, in addition to the at Ben Maller account, which you should be following. Bad job by you if you're not. And say hello to Lorena. She's known as the FSR Tech Queen.
1: Yes, Queen. Yes, Queen. Yes, Queen.
2: Hi, Bill.
0: Don't talk to me. And Kumaloop, a Bronco fan.
3: Moo.
0: That's a Bronco fan. Your comments, Ken, will be used against you. The Court of Sports Radio, so please act accordingly. All right, back to it. And here we go. The Maller Riddle of the Day. First time ever we've gone to softball. The Ben Maller Show has now reached a new low. So Texas softball player, someone named Hannah Wells. I'm sure she's a lovely lady. My apologies to her. So she has a superstition dating back to childhood that if she sees a blank, she eats it for good luck. All right. Femi says raw eggs. Analog Al cheated. Bad job by him. Alf, the alien opiner, says a white cat is the answer. A shrimp on her Barbie from Eileen in San Francisco.
2: What does that mean?
0: Well, she sent a photo of a Barbie doll with a shrimp on right there. I was shocked when I learned that shrimp don't look like the kind. When you see them in the ocean, they don't look like the kind.
2: What do they look like?
0: Well, yeah. Go look. Google it. It's pretty ugly. A booger from Rob the Goat Man. That's what you eat. Fried mice from Donkey Sausage. Deep fried oysters from Eloy from Compton. Good to see Eloy from Compton's still out there. 904 Ray going with oodles and noodles is his answer. A weed man softball coach from Maller Prop Guy. What else do we have? Chicken and waffles from King Rory in Wisconsin. Let's see here. Manuel in Gardena is going with fresh roadkill. Possums, raccoons, armadillos, squirrels, and all of that. What else do we have? Let's see here. Kathy in Madison says when she finds a piece of Perito's candy, for good luck, a four-leaf clover from DJ Spin Patrick in San Diego.
4: Wrong.
0: What else do we have? A big plate of gabagool from Newark Paranormal. Seems like a new... That could be a competition for Joe the Ghost Hunter. Newark Paranormal could compete with Joe the Ghost Hunter.
2: I'm curious if he's had any paranormal activity.
0: I don't know. Alex going with the Ben Maller chicken fingers and a side of the Baba Ganoush. Grasshopper guessed by Eek in Roseville, Minnesota. Culver's Butter Burger with a side of cheese curds from JT the Wingman. A Juicy Lucy from Pizza Papa. What else do we have? Page down. Bill's going with a cockroach as his answer.
2: Ew.
0: Peanut butter and honey sandwich from Filler Up Phil.
4: Wrong.
0: Timmy in Busco, Indiana says a bowl of curds and something else. What else do we have? Can't read that. Mike the Leprechaun says Lorena's finger licking French fries is the correct answer. That's from Mike the Leprechaun. No, that's incorrect. Lorena, do you have an answer? Again, the Maller Riddle of the Day. Someone named Hannah Wells, we're told that's a Texas softball player, has a superstition dating back to childhood that if she sees a blank, she eats it for good luck.
2: A ladybug.
0: A ladybug. The correct answer is you ruined the game. It's a ladybug.
2: Oh, stop.
0: It's a ladybug. How dare you? How dare you? How many ladybugs? Do all women do this? Do all women eat ladybugs? What kind of heathens are you women eating ladybugs? What's wrong with you?
2: I wonder what they taste like.
0: What do they taste like? Have you had one?
2: I've never eaten
0: you,
2: a ladybug.
0: You obviously knew people eat ladybugs. You
2: I
0: brought that up.
2: I was thinking of like, you know, because ladybugs.
0: Who would eat a ladybug? That's not right. Those little, with the red and the black.
2: It's a very random guess for me to get.
0: Oh my God, that's not right. You ruined the game. You honored Eddie Garcia by ruining the game. Bad job by you. All right, let's go to Dan, who's in Hartford, who's up next. Hello, Dan. Welcome. What's going on, Dan?
5: Hey, man. I called 1 week ago exactly, and you were so gracious. You gave me the golden ticket.
0: You didn't even use it. You didn't use the golden ticket. You've been on the air already.
5: I got injured over the weekend, and I want to take the oath, but I want to wait one more week because, man, I KO'd my rib cage. It's so crazy. Oh, quick story. I live in beautiful Hartford, Wisconsin, in a 6-unit building, and there's like a older gentleman who's a widower. We're all single, divorced. It's like the Odd Couple on steroids, okay? And so we're listening on the radio, because I do radio, to the Spurs Thunder Game 7, and I sit in this tall, like, canvasy chair, and the thing collapsed, and I went to the ground. It was like getting swallowed by a shark, and I hit my back rib on the brace.
0: So your chair, were you at home, or were you somewhere, you work?
5: Yeah. Down in the gazebo, just chilling with the neighbors and stuff, like having a good time. Like,
0: now the obvious question is...
5: I wish it was more of a Motley Crue story, but it's not. It was embarrassing, really.
0: Well, the obvious question is, was this the chair, was it a chair issue, or are you, a big guy? What are we looking at here?
5: No, I am a slim, 6'1", very fit.
0: Okay.
5: A young man like you, about your age. We are very young, Ben.
0: That's right. Young. We're young. We're as young as we've ever been, as young as we'll ever be, I think.
5: Oh, hey, Mr. Maller, I swear, man, the thing that made me laugh, though, is I was laughing so hard earlier that it made me cry, because I was laughing so hard at what you said about the rabbit ears. And the one thing I wanted to say is, like, there's so many people that go on and on and on about, oh, I can't do this without streaming this or buying this and buying it. That's the way it is. Now, when I was a youngster growing up, my grandfather had the 19-inch TV, and all of a sudden the signal would go bad, and he would be jerking the rabbit ears like they were levers. He's going here and there and everywhere, right?
0: Oh, yeah, no, no.
2: Looking like he's directing plane traffic.
0: My parents did the same thing.
5: Landing a plane on an aircraft carrier, and he would even put, like, tin foil. But once he got that perfect signal, me and my twin brother would be sitting there in awe. Like, man, the guy just controlled the room, like the situation. And he's like, there, now you can watch, you know, TJ Hooker or The Fall Guy or whatever. It was so much fun, man. Like, that's why, man. Like, the way things go, it's like, hey, just accept it, move on. I mean,
0: well, yeah, things change, obviously. Listen, there is the law, and not that it's going to change. This is not going to change the law. We're talking about the NFL getting called the Capitol Hill because of the streaming. Everyone's paying for everything.
2: All that money.
0: Yeah, it's always about the money. Well, Dan, feel better. How long are you on the DL for, Dan?
5: Oh, man, I don't know. Hopefully not too long, but, like, even sliding my door open to go on my deck, it's like dragging an elephant through quicksand. It's more annoying. It's like I'm not, like, gonna die.
0: Exactly.
5: You know, but it's like
0: it's uncomfortable because you can't really get in a comfortable position because any move you need the ribs, that middle part, the trunk. Right, the trunk or the body, everything moves. All right, well, thank you, Dan. I got to go, but thank you. The great Dan. All right, there's Dan. Let's go to Hollering James in Minneapolis, Minnesota. I do need some contestants. We've opened up a couple lines here. If you want to play Maller's Mountain Money, call right now, 877-99 on Fox. Hollering James is in Minneapolis, Minnesota. Hello, James.
3: Hey, Lorena, guess what I'm picking? Hey, Ben, guess what I'm picking?
0: Your nose.
3: How did you know, Ben? You win a golden ticket.
0: I win a golden ticket.
4: I've got a golden ticket.
3: Hey, you should let me play you should let me play the game show. You nailed it, the first question I ever asked you in a long, long time.
0: Do I not know Hollering James? Wow. They got to put a plaque outside the Mermaid for that event. They should put a plaque outside. The day that I was able to meet Hollering James is a historical day in the history of Minnesota. I don't know why they don't have a plaque. And Eek in Roseville, Minnesota, and Al in Minnesota. All the legends. Femi was there. That was a big event.
3: I wish Lorena and Coop would have been there. Coop would have knew what kind of a good guy.
0: Well, it would have been hard for Lorena to be there. She wasn't on the show at the time. So it would have been very difficult for her to be at the event because she wasn't even on the show.
2: Oh, I wish I was, though.
0: Yeah.
3: I know. And then Tammy would have been there, too. It would have been awesome. We had a grand old time, didn't we, Ben? I forgot what we had to eat, but we sat down for a little bit.
0: I think you had a burger. I believe you had a burger.
3: I had a burger, and I had some side fries.
0: Yeah, you had some fries. You had a cheeseburger. Classic meal for James. Cheeseburger and fries.
3: Man, that fit into the diet, didn't it, Ben? I'm bigger now than I was then, man. I gained back to 288 I am now.
0: Congratulations. We'd like to alert all the affiliates. Hollering James is fatter than he was when I met him a couple years ago. Well, you're a growing boy, James. You're growing. Your stomach is growing, so that's what happens.
3: God, we love rubber God.
0: Yeah. All right. I got it. Thank you, James. All right. Go away. There's the great Hollering James.
2: Whew.
0: A lot going on. So we got the our buddy in Hartford who's got the broken rib, and we've got James who's fatter than he was.
2: That full moon was really rough on people.
0: Yeah, it's been a tough couple of days. It is the Ben Maller Show. We have our contestants. Let's introduce them real quick. We have Jed Who Fled from the Redneck Riviera. Hello, Jed Who Fled.
6: Talking quietly and not being understood is mumbling. What's screaming and not being understood?
0: Who would you like to partner up with, Jed? don't you're just encouraging him. You're just
7: don't encourage him.
6: Hey,
7: what's wrong with you?
6: I call him Squallering James. I'm gonna go with Justin Cooper.
0: All right, so you want to lose? I'll write down an L next to your name. And we have Mike in Salem. Hello, Mike. Welcome.
8: Hey, how's it going?
0: All right. If I was any better, I'd be a witch, but no, I wouldn't. All right, Mike, who do you want to partner up with? You got me or Lorena?
8: What about Bill Miller?
0: Bill Miller, yeah. You want to play with Bill Miller? Okay, I'll see if Bill's available. He's out smoking a cigar in the other room.
2: Right. I thought he only works like 2 minutes of the show.
0: Pretty much. What are the categories here, Koopaloo? What do we got? We're
9: all playing? Right, gentlemen, this is the Alanis Morissette edition of Mallard's Mountain of Money.
2: I love her.
9: Yeah, she is great. She turned 52 years old on Monday.
0: Oh, man.
9: Yeah.
6: That's ironic.
9: Yes, and that and that is the first category. The categories are ironic, you oughta know, Mary Jane, and you learn. Jed, which category would you like?
6: Dang, I would get Mary Jane, but I'm going to take ironic. That's ironic, actually.
9: Right. Damn, okay.
0: Ironic.
9: That's a tough one.
0: Mike, pick your category. Mike, no chance.
8: Yeah, I'll go with Mary Jane.
0: Mary Jane. My guy wants the Mary Jane. All right, everyone hold on. Stay right there. We're going to have Mallers Mountain. Do not hang up. Do not hang up. Mallers Mountain Money is next.
10: I'm fired up.
11: 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When the NBA Finals are on.
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2: Good Lord, that's a lot of money.
1: Do you have what it takes to get to the top? Probably not.
0: Let's do it. Here we go. The Alanis Morissette edition, and we're off to the races. The teams, you've got Jed who fled, and Coop, and Mike in Salem, and me, Ben. All right, let's get started here. Coopaloop, who's going first? You are, I believe.
3: Yes, that would be me and Jed. Our category is ironic. Jed, these sports figures made a guarantee that backfired, or they suffered an ironic letdown. 45 seconds on the clock. Are you ready, Jed?
4: See.
3: Okay, let's begin. He is the quarterback for the Kansas City Chiefs right now.
4: Patrick Mahomes.
3: This is a female UFC fighter. She just came out of retirement to fight again on Netflix.
4: Ronda Rousey.
3: Yes, this guy, he played for the Washington Nationals. He's on the Phillies right now.
4: Bryce Harper.
3: Yes. This guy was on the Orlando Magic and the Houston Rockets. He wore a headband. He looks stoned. In the 90s, in the 2000s?
4: Nick Jones?
3: No, no. Wow. We'll skip. This guy is the owner of the Cleveland Cavaliers. No.
4: Dan?
3: Yes?
4: Go back down. Dan, fill the blank. Come back, pass.
3: Okay. This guy was quarterback of the Seahawks when they went to the Super Bowl in the early
0: 2000s. All right.
5: Whoa, you got that one real close.
0: No,
5: he
0: didn't.
5: He did.
0: No, he did not get that. Don't give him extra points. Do not give him extra points, Lorena. All right, stop.
3: What do you mean he didn't get that?
0: He didn't get it.
5: 140, Jed.
0: Didn't get it.
5: 140.
0: Didn't get it.
5: Unfortunately, you did not get Dan Gilbert.
3: Yeah, Dan Gilbert was the name.
5: That was the one.
0: All right, here we go. Shut up. I'll put you on hold then. Fine. If you're not going to play, you'll be on hold. Mike in Salem. Are you there, Mike?
6: Yep. Let's
0: all right, these athletes are all known to smoke some weed. You ready to go here? That's the category. 45 seconds on the clock. We're on our way. Go. The baddest boxer of all time in the 1980s.
6: Mike Tyson.
0: Yes, a UFC star who's wild and crazy now, not from this country.
6: Conor McGregor.
0: Yes, known as Megatron for the Detroit Lions.
6: Calvin Johnson.
0: Yes, pitcher for the Giants, San Francisco Giants, won a couple of Cy Youngs, kind of a skinny guy. Yes, he was the star of the Jailblazers, a guard back in the early 2000s, the Portland Trailblazers, played with the Lakers also, bounced around. No. All right.
6: No.
0: Wide receiver for the Cleveland Browns. Loved weed. Got suspended. He was nicknamed.
6: Josh Gordon.
0: Yes. Played for the Sacramento Kings. Won a championship with the Warriors in 2017. All right. And what was that?
5: You got 180.
0: And what did they get?
5: 140.
0: Oh, so we have the lead. All right. Go ahead there, Coop. You get to go.
3: All right. Jed, do you want you ought to know or you learn?
6: Do you think I want you learn?
3: Well, all right, we'll go with you learn.
6: Okay.
3: All right, these athletes.
0: Wait, did you pick you learn or did you pick you ought to know? Which one?
6: Did you hear Cooper just say a declaration? He said, I'll go with you learn.
0: Well, no, you're supposed to pick. He's not supposed to pick.
3: He said you learned.
6: Let's just keep going. Let's just get 50 points.
3: Okay.
6: Let's take all the time we need. Let's
3: all right. These athletes all went back to college to finish their degree. 45 seconds. Let's begin. He's the current star on the Golden State Warriors.
6: Steph Curry.
3: Yes. This guy was a Super Bowl MVP for the Broncos. He wants to retire with the Broncos.
6: Jesus, dude.
0: It is not Jesus.
3: Defensive end. He wants to...
6: Defensive back, champagne. My God, dude.
0: You're killing.
3: No, you're defensive
0: killing,
3: end.
0: You're killing.
3: Super Bowl MVP.
6: Von Miller.
3: Yes. This guy was on the Steelers. Safety is frizzy hair. Yes. Yes. Jesus Shuttlesworth.
6: Ray Allen.
3: Yes. This guy was MVP for the Astros. He's a leadoff hitter.
6: Damn it.
0: It's not Dan.
3: All right.
6: I do know.
3: Pass it. Defensive player of the year for the Patriots. He was a cornerback.
0: How many is that, Lorraine?
5: 100 additional, so 240.
0: All right, so we need 60 to tie, 70 to win. Are you ready, Mike?
7: Yeah, let's do
0: it. All right, here we go. You ought to know these athletes, all immediately recognizable by one name. All right, here we go. We're on our way. He was a slam dunk champ in the 80s for the Atlanta Hawks. Really short guy.
7: Dominique Wilkins.
0: No, short guy.
7: Spunkin' Webb.
0: Yeah, there you go. We won the game just like that, baby.
3: But he needed 100 more points.
0: Okay, fine. We'll go. Star for the Seattle Mariners in the early 2000s, Hall of Famer from Japan. Yeah, there you go. That's a winner. We won the game. Good job. 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

0: and here's what you need to know.
1: The LA Rams acquired defensive end Myles Garrett from the Browns. The Patriots traded for wide receiver A.J. Brown from the Eagles. The Giants signed three wide receivers, including Odell Beckham Jr. In the NHL, Vancouver's new head coach is Manny Malhotra, up from the AHL. At the French Open, Francis Tiafoe of the U.S. lost his fourth rounder in five sets. It took nearly 5.5 hours. The late-night ball game went to Colorado with a run top of the ninth, beating the Angels 9-8. Seattle won its seventh straight, a 10-inning win over the Mets 3-2. The Mets offense went 2-for-31, two solo homers. Arizona hit three home runs and beat the Dodgers 4-1. L.A.'s Shohei Ohtani had three hits, but the rest of his team combined only had three. Detroit hit three straight homers in the third inning, five home runs total, and won 10-9 at Tampa Bay. It was Milwaukee 16-2 over the Giants. I'm Steve DeSager.
0: Freaking Maller.
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2: 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Welcome in the beginning of another hour of the Ben Maller Show. 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
2: 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So our lead this hour is from Philadelphia and New England, the I-95 corridor. Our long national nightmare has come to an end in a day that saw the Cleveland Browns say bye-bye to Myles Garrett, sending him out to the Rams, because you can ram it all day and you can ram it all night. Now, that deal ended up upstaging everything else. Every other deal was upstaged by that trade, including the A.J. Brown transaction, which did finally happen. He has entered the transfer portal, and we said our long national nightmare is over. This has been going on for months and months. If you did not hear by now, I assume you haven't paid attention. You don't care. But it has happened. Wide receiver A.J. Brown has been decommissioned by the Philadelphia football team and is in for a reunion with his first NFL head coach. He's going to New England. And Mike Vrabel, who treats NFL insiders very well, and now he'll be coaching Mike Vrabel, A.J. Brown. The Eagles trading wide receiver Brown to the New England Patriots. They reach an agreement on the long-rumored transaction. Now, Philly will receive a first-round pick, not in the 2027 draft, not until 2028 from the Patriots, and also a fifth-round pick, which you can wipe your tuchus with. Who cares about that in 2027? So the trade comes after A.J. Brown had a meltdown in Philadelphia, and it's been going on for several years, and it didn't just all of a sudden pop up last year. And he was stuck, and the Eagles' offense stuck in the doldrums. So that is a good jumping-off point. Let us discuss. We'll start with this question, very simple question. What stands out to you? What stands out to you about wide receiver A.J. Brown finally being traded from Philadelphia to the Patriots? So I've got kombucha tea, Pottery Barn, and smelling salts. Yes, and we will put all of these together, and we're going to have a big a pile of gabagool, and then we'll have the baba ganoush as well. So to kick things off here, the general manager in Philadelphia, Howie Roseman, remains the golden child. The golden child. Every Philadelphia mess, every mess smells like someone else's fault for the media that worship at the altar of Howie Roseman. I'm telling you, they would blame the Liberty Bell before Howie Roseman. Now, the truth is, A.J. Brown didn't just sour all of a sudden on the Eagles. That relationship became kombucha tea. It fermented. And Roseman, he had no answers. They tried everything, brought in all kinds of people that are able to deal with egotistical football players, and nothing worked. They tried everything. And Philly, they waited a year too long to rip off the Band-Aid. They should have gotten rid of A.J. Brown, followed our advice. We have archives of Maller monologues going back over a year telling the Eagles to trade A.J. Brown. And Howie Roseman, the hubris of Howie hubris, he said, oh, no, I know better than these guys. Okay, turns out you're wrong. You're dope. We got this one right. That's a win for the gas bags. We got it right. Loss for you. All right? Waited too long to rip the Band-Aid off. And if your quarterback and your wide receiver, your top wide receiver, don't speak for months and months and months and months and months and months, that is a broken locker room situation. Jalen Hurts went from the godfather of a child of A.J. Brown to the do not call list, blocked, the old Mutombo blocking you. And as a result, A.J. Brown, if you look at how he played for stretches the last two seasons, they won a Super Bowl with him playing like this, but last year there were stretches where he was unfocused, uninspired, and uninterested. That's a triple U. Uninterested and uninspired, unfocused for the Philadelphia Eagles parts of last season and the year before. And so this breakup, not shocking, it was overdue. It was past its expiration date. That's the story here. Now, we turn to the Maller report card, the only metric that is universally approved to decide who won and who lost transactions. So the Patriots on this one, they get, and I'll be fair, the Patriots on the Maller report card, now the Rams got an A++++. The Patriots, they only get an A on this transaction, and here's why they only get an A. I'll tell you, the Eagles, by the way, get a C. So the Eagles get a C, and the Patriots get they get the A. By waiting until June 1st, I know today is June 2nd, by waiting until June 1st, Howie, good old Hubris Howie, gets to spread like nice peanut butter, $43 million of dead cap hit. You know how I love my dead cap hit. I like it with barbecue sauce. So they spread out the $43 million dead cap hit in Philadelphia. They get a first-round pick, who cares about that, in 2028. So I give them a C because they got a scratcher ticket for a proven commodity. That's a C trade. The Patriots, they get Drake May, a bona fide, legitimate, alpha wide receiver, a physical wide receiver, number one.
4: Number one.
2: So they get that. And somebody that's already familiar with Mike Vrabel and appears to like Mike Vrabel, not as much as Diana Russini likes Mike Vrabel, but you get the point. All right, anyway, so meanwhile, the Eagles, they lose an elite talent. More on that in a minute. So they lose that guy, and now Jalen Hurts turns his lonely heart to Devontae Smith, who moves up the ladder in Philly, and he needs to fatten up a little bit. He is, though, a wide receiver one now, flying solo in terms of the elite wide receiver department. Now, furthermore, the big picture in the Delaware Valley, this team won a Super Bowl with A.J. Brown, much to the joy of Jonathan in Delaware, a couple years back, and now here they are. Breaking up is hard to do. Actually, not that hard. So the question, will trading A.J. Brown derail Jalen Hurts and the Eagles' passing offense, or will they be okay? Will they be fine? So I'm giving this question the old side eye. And here's why I'm giving it the side eye. Because the Birds, even though they won a bunch of regular season games and all that stuff, if you go down into the fine print and look at the nitty-gritty, they never built an elite passing offense. Despite having A.J. Brown, it didn't matter. With Brown and Hurts at loggerheads, who knows what that was about originally, this has been an issue for several years. They did win a Super Bowl. It wasn't because of that. It was because of the amazing play of Barkley and the tushy-pushy and all that stuff. So with Brown and Hurts at loggerheads, seemingly forever, it's been a long, long, winding road in Philadelphia. And so the Eagles, if you watched them play, and one of the reasons we were so critical, they're winning. They were winning. They won a lot of games. However, they treated A.J. Brown like a luxury item, not a necessity. They did not use him properly. The Eagles had a bazooka, and they kept calling plays like they were holding a plastic butter knife. They might as well have just had Bazooka Joe from the bubblegum. That would have been better. And Brown, he's been a perennial 1,000-yard receiver, 17-game season. That's not quite as sexy. The offense, though, even with that, he was putting up 1,000-yard seasons in a run-heavy offense in Philadelphia. And so A.J. Brown is a legit wide receiver number one who was forced because of the way that the Eagles played. The argument I heard was because A.J. Brown was annoyed that Jalen Hurts could not get him the ball that he was used to getting in certain situations in Tennessee, and that became a problem. And so either way, he turned out to be a wide receiver number two in Philadelphia. The impact, there was some shrinkage. It's always a problem. Shrinkage, the impact there. And so it's like they had this guy who was really good, and they went down to Pottery Barn, and he's a decorative pillow. They got rid of a decorative pillow. Is what he turned out to be. And so Jalen Hurts and the Eagles never aligned with the supposed superpowers of A.J. Brown. Didn't happen. And so it doesn't seem like it's that big a deal to them because they didn't really use him anyway. So now the Eagles are going to go with what was my diet back in the day, quantity over quality. And they're rolling out wide receiver Hollywood Brown, a journeyman wide receiver. Rookie Mekhi Lemon, big name. Does he have a big game? We like the name Mekhi Lemon out of SC. Dontavian Wicks, I have no idea who that is. They got him from the Green Bay Packers. He's there. Those are all guys who are trying to become the number two wide receiver.
6: Number two.
2: In Philadelphia, behind Devontae Smith. So the system in Philly remains. They keep changing offensive coordinators. However, the attack is from Nick Sirianni, the coach. That's what he wants. And so they're going to be a run-heavy team. And so the system will stay the same in Philadelphia. The star wide receiver runs off to the Patriots. And Philly is left holding a handful of essentially role players or unproven commodities. And they're going to try to cover all of that. And I do think it's not going to change much. The Eagles were 23rd. In terms of passing offense this past year. And you got to imagine, 23rd last year, so they will end up this year somewhere in that same area, somewhere between 22 and 32, obviously. All right, last word to the Patriots side of things, the winning part of this story. The question is this. Does A.J. Brown instantaneously, abracadabra, become the top Patriots receiver since Randy Moss all those years ago? All right, so on this one, in terms of raw talent, I am nodding my head, yes. not sitting here saying that A.J. Brown is a doppelganger of Randy Moss. That is not what I'm saying. I'm saying the Patriots have had a lot of jabronis, a lot of mama Lukes at the wide receiver position in recent years. So this is a massive swing for New England. They are clearly not standing pat after getting to the Super Bowl and having a lackluster performance against Seattle. So they're like, all right, the only question I have, I believe it's a legit question. Are the Patriots getting the hungry chip on the shoulder, I'm going to attack the world, A.J. Brown, or are they getting a continuation of the I'm pouty, I'm frustrated, I'm disengaged, which was the A.J. Brown the Eagles got the last couple of years? So that's all standard Devo wide receiver stuff. The thing about this is pretty simple. Like, I mean, I look at the Patriots, and the advice is, like, we're betting that the smelling salts of a change of scenery and a reunion with Diana Rossini's favorite coach, Mike Vrabel, will invigorate A.J. Brown, right? As long as the Patriots feed him the ball. What's in my belly? The football, right there. As long as Drake May just gets him the ball, gets his targets, and gets his yards and touchdowns and all that stuff, then I'm relatively confident A.J. Brown will be monster mashing for the Patriots as a true force multiplier for New England. Now, teamed up, they also added Romeo Doubs, who's like a number three wide receiver in the New England, who'll be number two from Green Bay. They got him. So they've upgraded. The Patriots are better this year than they were last year at wide receiver. They are playing a much tougher schedule. And there is a bit of an asterisk, little mark, get out the magnifying glass, a little mark next to the name A.J. Brown. There are still legitimate concerns over the health of A.J. Brown. Remember, the Rams wanted A.J. Brown. They were willing to trade a first-round pick to get A.J. Brown. And then they looked at the medical chart, and they said, time out. He's got a degenerative knee problem that he's had for years, talking about A.J. Brown. And he's getting to the point now where you're like, okay, this is where that stuff flares up and becomes a bigger problem. So what are we doing? It is the Ben Maller Show. That's what we're doing right now. If you'd like to be part, 877-99 on Fox. That's 877-996-6369. You can be part of the live program. Also on X, at Ben Maller. That's at Ben Maller. And you can join the fun. Coming up later this hour, we have Sight the Bite, the great sports radio mystery Sight the Bite. Now, A.J. Brown did something after the trade. After the trade was announced from Philly to New England, he did something that ruffled some feathers, and he was getting goofed on. What did A.J. Brown do that caused him to get goofed on? Inquiring minds would like to know. We'll tell you. We'll get to that. And we will do it next. However, it is the A block. It's the A. It's just right there. A block on the big board. And that's a big board, Terry in England, who no longer listens live because he's doing other things. So it's a big board right there. And it is, what hour is it? Let's go to the Lorena Theater in Sherman Oaks, California, on the historic Ventura Boulevard, which has been in many songs. And let's see if we can find out at the Lorena Theater what hour it is.
7: Number four.
2: I got the jazz hands.
7: Yeah.
2: Celebrating.
7: Spirit fingers.
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0: 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It is the Ben Maller Show as we continue on all night, every single night. 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
1: Hey, Ben, how you doing?
0: Anthony, come on. You don't want to talk to me, Anthony. I know you want to talk to. Come on. It's Anthony in Louisiana. Now, if you don't listen to the whole show, you have no idea who that is. Now, Anthony calls up. He has nothing to say ever, and he just wants to flirt with Lorena.
2: That's my cousin, Ben.
0: Don't talk to me. Now, you say hello to Lorena, FSR Tech Queen.
2: Right. Hi.
0: Don't talk to me. And Koopaloop, a Bronco fan. That's
3: I eat the rest of it and get fat.
0: A Bronco fan. Your comments can and will be used against you in the court of sports radio, so please act accordingly. Now, there you go. All right, back to it we go. As the trades of today, we were going to do the NFL book 'em, and then all these trades happen. I will wait.
2: So much news.
0: I know.
2: I love when that happens.
0: The book 'em is perfect programming for when things are a little sluggish. There's gridlock. We go with the book 'em. So if nothing major happens, tomorrow we'll do the book 'em. Tomorrow will be perfect for the book 'em because the book 'em, first ever lottery style book 'em. And we talked about this on the Fifth Hour podcast. I think on Saturday we broke down the book 'em, and we're bringing it back in honor of the Green Bay Packers, the arrest that took place last week. So that'll be coming up tomorrow, the NFL book 'em, unless there's a million things that happen, and then we won't do that. Yeah, there you go. I guess Jimmy Fallon still has a late night talk show, and several Yankee fans have told me that Jazz Chisholm, who's a, you know who that is, Jazz Chisholm? Lorena. What sport do you think Jazz Chisholm plays?
2: Football.
0: No.
2: Golf.
0: Jazz Chisholm is the all-star second baseman of the New York Yankees.
2: Oh, I was so close.
0: And he apparently predicted the World Series will be won by the Yankees with Jimmy Fallon, which is almost as impressive as him telling... What, didn't he say he was going to go 50-50, right? Or hit 50 home runs for the Yankees this year? How many home runs? How many do you think Jazz Chisholm this year, how many has he hit? Let's see. Jazz Chisholm home
2: run. Can I make an uneducated guess?
0: Sure. Why not?
2: So 50 is a lot. Yeah, let's go with...
0: Yeah. Okay.
2: Let's go 27.
0: 27. All right. He is on pace. Jazz Chisholm this year. Well, he's got 6 home runs right now. So I don't think he's going to get there. I'm being mean. Why are you being mean? Let's go to Mike in New Hampshire. I'm happy to see that name. Hello, Mike in New Hampshire. Welcome.
4: Hey, Ben. How you doing?
0: Mikey, I'm sorry I didn't get to meet you, my man. We had a good time back there. It didn't work out. I'm

0: it's unfortunate. I hope everything is gets better for you. I know it's a tough spot, so.
1: It is. I owe you and the rest of the militia that showed up to the Boston meet and greet an apology.
0: That's all right.
1: Things happened. I ended up going down to the Carolinas, then over to Marsala, Sicily, and it wasn't a vacation. Let's put it that way.
0: I got you. No, I hear you. I hear you. Stuff. That's grown-ups. We're not supposed to deal with grown-up stuff, Mike. What's up with that? It's not right.
1: Yeah, I know. I'm supposed to be a kid forever.
0: Exactly. We all want to be kids forever. We got to grow up and do this grown-up bull crap. It sucks.
2: What a dumb thing to do.
0: I don't like it.
2: I bet you wouldn't have done anything like this if Mom and Dad were here.
1: But, hey, I do want to mention, A.J. Brown, I think he is going to be a beast here with New England. I just do have one concern. He doesn't have one bad knee. He has two. So,
0: oh, really?
1: As long as he can stay healthy.
0: How about he play in a wheelchair? He'll be all right. Just reel him around, get an electric wheelchair or a scooter.
3: I'm a doctor.
0: And then he'll be...
1: Yeah, New England Paralympics, right?
0: Yeah, just send him out there, and then he'll be good. I thought he had one bad knee. He has two bad knees? Really? I thought he only had one bad knee.
1: Yeah, I'm pretty sure it's two bad knees.
0: Oh, okay. All right. Well, it happens. You know, he's like, what is he, 50? It happens when you get to 50. Oh, he's only in his 30s. What's up with that? I just checked, Mike. I know you're very concerned about Jazz Chisholm. I did the math on this. He's on pace to hit 16.4 home runs for the Yankees. Is that 50? I don't think that's 50. I don't think that's 50.
1: Not even close.
0: Exactly. All right. Well, are you getting a little better? Things getting a little easier? Or is it still a pain in the ass? Everything?
1: No, believe it or not, it's still a pain in the ass.
0: I hear you. It takes a while. So. But I got to meet you one of these days, Mike. Well, I'll be back there. We'll meet you, all right? We'll have a big get-together.
1: Sure.
0: All right?
1: Sure.
0: All right, buddy. Thank you, Mike. Great. Mike. Oh, hold on a second, Mike. Let's see. I think Mike the Leprechaun is online. Hello, Mike the Leprechaun.
4: Well, it's awesome. I spoke with him yesterday.
0: Oh, okay. All right. You guys are good. Yeah.
4: Yeah. We're good. So anyway, A.J. Brown doesn't have two bad knees. He has three bad knees.
0: Oh, is that right? What is his other? Oh, no, that's a joke. That's a dad joke, kind of.
4: You don't want to know. Oh,
0: all dude. Right. Hello. Hello. How would you know that?
4: What is that? That's a very bad insinuation. But regardless, I have four lies and four truths and a lie. I have a new kitten called Panda. I was at Worcester at the DCU Center last night for a rabid. Graduation.
0: All right, we'd like to let everyone know there's a new kitten on the show.
4: Yes.
0: Yeah.
4: Called Panda.
0: Panda. Okay.
4: Okay. I met two cops from Worcester who knew all about Mike the Leprechaun and Ben Maller, and I had sirloin steak for dinner, medium well done. And I mentioned
0: I didn't ask what you had for dinner.
4: Well, I'm telling you what I had: sirloin steak, well done, medium rare.
0: Is it possible those cops were lying to you so you'd stop talking to them? Is it possible?
4: No, they were quoting me from the morning.
0: Oh, is that right?
4: And they talked about Marcel at length. But anyway, bust a lie and all that.
0: Yeah.
4: Baloney.
0: Okay.
4: Bust a lie.
0: Okay.
5: He wants you to find the lie of those four things that he said.
0: All of the above. All of them.
4: No, they're all true. It wasn't 1,000 rabbit fans. It was only 800. And my God, I've been to many a celebration with big football games. I never saw so many kids go so wild in a fun way. It was like going to Mardi Gras. And I'd say that in a really genuine good way.
0: Okay. Who's your assistant? Who's your assistant there?
4: But my lawyer, therapist. My God.
0: As an assistant.
4: A mother of the graduate.
0: Oh, okay. How many?
4: Yes.
0: How many honors.
4: How many lawyers do I have?
0: No. How many assistants do you need to make the phone call? That's what I'm curious about.
4: Well, I don't need because
0: hold on a second. Let me check with James. Your thoughts on this, Hollering James. Your thoughts, James.
6: I like Mike Leprechaun and what he says. Because Mike likes me. Everybody.
0: I don't think he likes you. Hold on a sec here. Mike the Leprechaun, you like Hollering James? Is that true or is that an erroneous statement?
4: No, everybody in the world loves Hollering James, including me.
0: Really?
4: He's my age.
0: All right. Is that James? He said everyone in the world loves you.
6: That's because we're the same age, Ben. We age like wine.
0: You're both 32 years old. It's amazing. Right in the demo. Right in the prime demo. Right, Mike the Leprechaun? Yes.
4: It's almost 32 times two, but I think.
0: All right, Mike in New Hampshire, right? Don't we wish we had Marcel right now? We could go to and have some fun, but he's not here. He's not online. So.
1: Yeah, It's Tuesday.
0: I know.
1: I'll be on tomorrow. Don't worry.
0: All right. All right. You can talk to him tomorrow. Very good. Let's say hello to, it's going to get even better. Dorko the comedian is in Hawaii, and he's the top comedian in Hawaii. Hello, Dorko.
3: Yo, it's me, Dorko the comedian. So, yo, last night was all about basketball.
0: Why are you moving your phone around? That's not nice. Come on.
3: 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Will the tire place?
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7: Wow.
0: Yeah.
3: Know it now, and the Ferrari will be pimped out with new shoes.
0: Wonderful. That is just freaking great. That is so, so good. Yes, Coop?
7: I can't believe that I'm saying this.
0: No calls?
7: That guy might be the worst caller of all time.
0: Worse
7: than James.
0: Whoa! Dorko. Dorko, you've been called the worst caller in the history of the show.
3: So I'm the bestest of the best is what he's really saying.
0: James, do you feel threatened hollering, James, that Dorko has... Oh, he's gone. Did you hang up on him? I didn't hang up on him.
5: He was probably offended.
0: Oh, he was offended, Coop. You've offended hollering James. All right, Dorko, so...
7: I just gave James a compliment. He's probably stoked.
0: Oh, let's see. He's probably calling right back. Hello, caller. You're on the air. Hello, caller. You're on the air. Hello.
8: Hey,
0: how are you? Oh, that's not James. All right. See, I thought it was James. It's not James. I just put the guy. I said he's on the air, though. So there you go. All right. Dorko didn't even. I was looking for a funny line. Like, Dorko, you don't have anything to retaliate against Coop?
3: Well, I think it's because I talked bad about the Broncos one time, and he really loves me, and yeah.
0: Okay. All right. Thank you. There's a full moon, and it was a few days ago, we had a blue moon situation. So I blame the blue moon. I'm blaming the blue moon, and we all need to have some blue moon. Condolences to Rick Adelman, someone who I shoved a microphone in the man's face many a night back in the old days. Rick Adelman, longtime NBA coach, has died. He was in his late 70s, Adelman, called the greatest Sacramento Kings coach of all time. There's not a lot of competition for that title. Not a lot of competition for that title. But Rick Adelman played in the NBA and had a Hall of Fame career, which is good, not great, because everyone makes the Basketball Hall of Fame. But rest in peace to Rick Adelman, who did make the Basketball Hall of Fame, played for 7 NBA seasons, and the coaching. That's where it's at. It's all about the coaching for Rick Adelman. And he, known for his days in Sacramento, but he coached the Trailblazers and a bunch of other teams randomly around the NBA. His kid is coaching the Denver Nuggets. So he's got the kid still in the family business there in the NBA. So A.J. Brown getting goofed on for something he did after the trade was announced. He posted some photographs of him as a little boy wearing a Patriot jersey and really trying to tug at the heartstrings, like, I love the Patriots. I grew up a Patriots fan. This is so exciting. Well, there's one slight problem. Internet sleuths investigated and were upset because A.J. Brown, he was posting photos that were AI-generated photos. So he or someone around him put his picture into AI, and then they spat out him as a little kid wearing a Patriots jersey. Now, think about the people that are that, now, you know, AI stuff. We're in interesting times with this AI
5: stuff. So it was like super realistic.
0: Well, I mean, it looked legit, except the people investigating said, well, you're wearing a Nike Patriots jersey, and when you were a little boy, Nike did not make the jerseys in the NFL, so that's a Photoshop jersey.
5: Oof.
0: Who goofed? I've got to know. Think about that kind of attention to detail.
5: Yeah.
0: Where people are that obsessed with the logo of a shoe company on a jersey. We're like, that's not legit. That's AI. I would have no idea. AJ Brown is going to wear, you know what number he's going to wear? He's going to wear number one for the Patriots.
8: Number one.
0: So AJ Brown will wear number one.
8: Number one.
0: Yeah. So there is that. It is the Ben Mal. Oh, James has called back. What do you want, James? Why did you call back? We already put you on the air, James.
9: I want to play safe debate, please, Ben.
0: Okay. There's no need to beg. Well, that is what's straight ahead here. James, some people just listen to the show. This is his life. James's life is built around this show. For better or worse, his very being is about this show. It just is. So we will have Cite the Bite. We mentioned this earlier. Fun fact of the night on the show. We mentioned this in hour one.
10: Ben Maller, fun fact.
0: Myles Garrett was traded from the Browns, which play in Ohio, to the Rams in California. So he is going to pay, just by changing laundry, same job description, same business. It's just a different franchise of the NFL, and he is going to pay an extra $4 million in taxes to the People's Republic of California. My God. All right. Straight ahead.
11: This is my nightmare.
0: Well, it's not my nightmare. It's his nightmare. He can afford it, though. I think he'll be okay. We have Cite the Bite, the great sports radio mystery. We'll get to that, and we will do it next.
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0: Bill Miller and you. It is the Ben Maller Show. As we're hanging out with you every night during the week. If you like the show, it's on five nights a week. If you don't like the show, it's only on five nights a week. So who the cares? Now morning time for most. And we're hanging out together. And a reminder, this show has been on all night long.
1: Hell yeah.
0: And it is saved for the archives. 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
3: It's my responsibility.
0: Play it again.
3: It's my responsibility.
0: Will anyone get this right? I am going to go... Caller 5. Lorena?
4: I'm going caller 3.
0: You know, you don't follow the rules here. At least you're better than Roberto, who famously said LeBron James is his answer. Koopaloop.
5: I'm going to go caller number 5.
0: All right. Play it again. You're on an island, Lorena. Play it again.
3: It's my responsibility.
0: All right. Let's see. Will anyone get this right? Let's go with, let's see here. Let's start out. Caller number 1.
6: Number 1.
0: All right. Who is it? Caller number 1. By the way, if you want to play 877-99 on Fox, if you know who this is, it's our little game. Let's say hello to Joe Schmo, who's in the leadoff chair. Hello, Joe Schmo.
7: I thought Lorena would go with Jonas' suggestion, but I'm going to say former trade bait, Yusei Kukichi from the Angels.
0: Thank you. Hang up on yourself, sir. Do the right thing. Let's go to caller number 2. And this guy begging to be on the air, which you should never beg to be on a talk show. We'll put him on anyway. Hollering James is caller number 2. Hello, James.
8: Is that Justin Jefferson?
0: Is that Justin Jefferson of the Minnesota Vikings? No. All right. First clue here, Koopaloop.
5: He grew up in North Philadelphia.
0: North Philly. Wonder if he knew Tony Bruno. Let's go to caller 3. That would be Austin in Bakersfield. Hello, Austin.
4: Come on, Austin. You can do it.
9: It's Abdul Carter.
4: Oh, is that?
0: Oh, Abdul Carter.
4: Yes.
0: Austin, you get a golden ticket. You get. Are you a ringer? Wait a minute. I'm calling. Are you a ringer? Wait a minute here, Austin. Oh, my God. All right. Well, you just pay attention. Congratulations. You get a golden ticket. And play it again.
3: It's my responsibility.
0: Well, that did go viral, to be fair, over the weekend. It did go viral. All right. Well, thank you, Austin. You get a golden ticket. There you go. So you can use that over the next month if you want. If you don't want, you can pass it on to somebody else.
4: I won 2 games today, Ben. This one and the ladybugs.
0: Oh, that's right. The damn lady. Yeah, the girl on the Texas softball team.
4: I'm a winner.
0: It's kind of weird that you ladybug. Who eats ladybug? What do they taste like?
4: They must be lucky.
0: Do you chew on them or just swallow them whole? Or I don't know. They put sauce on them? Like,
4: if you swallowed it whole, would it still fly around?
0: I know. I don't know.
5: They're such nice bugs. Why would you
0: eat
5: them?
0: Right?
4: I don't like the yellow secretion that comes out of them when they're walking on you.
0: Oh. What about a butterfly? If you eat a ladybug, would you eat a butterfly?
4: Butterfly was my first guess, but then I thought that would be more hard to catch.
0: Oh. Yeah, that would be and a lot tougher to eat. right? There's a lot more, even though it's lightened.
4: I wonder if that would be powdery on your tongue.
0: Well, there's one way to find out. I did see big news in the sports ownership realm. Melinda French Gates, better known as the ex of Bill Gates, buying a stake in an NHL team. Do you see this? The Seattle Kraken. So I thought they were getting rid of all their money. She's obviously not with Bill anymore, but she's going to own part of the hockey team there in Seattle. So good luck. We are Bosworth. 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
24: Here we go, right here. Edwards against Durant. Edwards wants to take him, elevates, and buries it.
25: Bucks formation to the right. Oh!
20: Welcome back to Stats with the Stats here. As always, it's Will Haroldson. You've been appearing here on a lot.
26: It's always a great time to come on and catch up, right?
20: Yeah, yeah. Very insightful. Very insightful takes, very insightful formats. The sports reporter from WJFW out of Rhinelander, Wisconsin. So we're going to start the show off. I think we're going to talk some hockey. We are in the state of hockey, so we have to talk about some hockey. The NHL finals are set. The Vegas Golden Knights to their third Stanley Cup finals in the last 9 years versus the Carolina Hurricanes, back in the big game after like 8 straight years of trying and falling in the Eastern Conference Final. They're finally there, but in order to get there, they did have to go through your Montreal Canadiens.
26: Yeah, they did, and I can guarantee you that Carolina is probably happy they didn't have to worry about Florida this year, since Florida seemed to be their kryptonite. But, you know, after watching that first game, coming out of the series as just purely a fan of the Canadiens, I was saying, you know, I'm just hoping we could, with how good they've looked, I was like, I just want to, you know, let's win a game. We're going to be tired. We 2 straight series that's gone 7. They got to be tired. And then they come out in game one, and they dominated Carolina. I mean, a 6-2 game one win, I'm thinking, wow, no team in the playoffs has shown that they could let alone get a win against Carolina, but they dominated them. So I'm thinking, okay, we got something cooking here. And then the next 4 games happened, and they really were just like, I know 2 of them went to overtime, but Carolina just controlled it all. And I guess it's a credit to it for in games 2 and 3 for the Canadiens and head coach Marty St. Louis, that they managed to push the game to overtime, shooting the puck very poorly. I mean, if you watched any of the games, you heard the Bell Center crowd screaming, shoot the puck, shoot the puck. And that was me as well, shouting at my TV. I'm just infuriated that they're just, you can't score if you don't shoot. And they just, credit Carolina's defense, they didn't open up good lanes for them to shoot, but Montreal just didn't put shots on net. That is not a key to success. But not taking any credit away from Carolina, they are an excellent team, and they are favored in the Stanley Cup Finals, which I know you probably don't like. I can see why. They are playing exceptionally well. I mean, the same goes for Vegas. I mean, I came on here and I said that I thought it was going to be, before the series even happened, I thought that it was going to be Carolina versus Colorado. I thought those were the 2 best teams in the playoffs, and Colorado got hammered 4-0 in the West Finals by your Vegas Golden Knights. So this should be a very entertaining Stanley Cup Finals.
20: Should be, you know, going back to the lack of shooting. Well, I think it was like 12 shots total for the Canadiens in games 2 and 3. So a total of 24 shots across both those games. Now, they did famously win a series, you know, with 9 shots on goal. They won in overtime, 9 total shots on goal. So they just don't strike me as a team that really shoots the puck that much. And it finally runs out, you know, against a pretty darn good Hurricanes team. Like you said, they are favored. They are the higher seed. So they'll play at least 4 if we go to, you know, game 7. They'll play 4 games in Carolina and then only 3 in Vegas. The Vegas Golden Knights also, I mean, they've had a kind of easier path, I would say. It's 2 teams who haven't, I don't think, really been challenged, you know, and it's crazy to say that, but the Knights swept the Avalanche, you know, like it was, that was the best team in hockey. Those are 2 teams that, that's a team that, you know, blew away the Kings, you know, swept the Kings, and then just destroyed the Wild, who were coming off a tough series win against the Dallas Stars. You know, and everybody was like, okay, well, it's, you know, if the Knights have any shot at it, it's going to go into Game 7. 4 games later, they're in the Stanley Cup Finals. And it feels weird to say, but, you know, the Avalanche, without a lot of key people, they were very tired. And I don't feel like they really challenged the Knights. And that's not me saying, you know, they weren't a challenge. I just don't think that they challenged. You know, they were not the team that we had seen that entire season and this postseason run.
26: No, I agree. I mean, MacKinnon and Makar, it felt like they were never on the ice. Even when they were on the ice, it didn't really feel like they were 100%. And Vegas, to their credit, took advantage. They were like, we know that we've got to capitalize before these guys are fully healthy, and they put that series away. When I was watching Game 4, I was saying that if Colorado wins this game, then I thought that they will more than likely be, they're just that type of team that you could have seen in a 3-0 hole push it to a Game 7. But credit to Vegas, they absolutely dominated that Game 4. It really never felt like Colorado was in it, and it was a great performance. And I'm curious to see if they can carry that strength over another series at Carolina. The one thing that really I thought hurt Carolina in their only loss in this postseason is when you compare. I thought that in any sport, I think when you get a certain amount of time for rest compared to a team that's been playing, that can always backfire.
20: Yeah,
26: That absolutely backfired on Carolina in Game 1. But fortunately, it's a best-of-7 series. They still had plenty of opportunities to go out and win the series, in which they did. So if you're going to take a tough one, take one on the chin, you're going to want to do it right away. That's what they did, and they bounced back. Now they don't have to worry about, you know, the rest comparative to your other team, because both teams wrapped up their series relatively quickly, 1-4, 1-5. So it's a really, really compelling series to me, because if I'm going off of who had the better feat to get to, like the more impressive feat in my mind, I thought it was Vegas. Not taking anything away from what Carolina has done, but who Vegas beat and how they beat them was a little bit more impressive to me than necessarily how Carolina got there. Again, not that what they did was not impressive at all. Of course it was. But still, Vegas looked really, really, really strong. And it's honestly a coin flip for me. For these finals, I honestly don't even know who I favor at this point.
20: Would you consider this a boring Stanley Cup finals?
26: No. I mean, if we're going off of people just saying they're tired of seeing Vegas in the finals over the past couple of years, then sure, maybe. But to me, no. I mean, it was obviously, as a Montreal fan, it sucked to lose, but Carolina finally gets over that hump that's been really, really killing them for the past couple of years. And I mean, just the story with Vegas and how they get there and the whole situation surrounding the coaching staff. I mean, it's just, I think it's a great, great story. I don't think it's boring in spite of it.
20: Yeah, no, and a couple of things, you know, plaguing Vegas as they go into this, you know, they are kind of the bad guys of the league right now, and it's deserved. You know, I am a Vegas fan, but it is absolutely deserved, the reputation they have right now. They've made a lot of really questionable decisions, one of which is not allowing Bruce Cassidy to be able to interview with other teams. Now, because they have fired him, they still retain the rights to him. You know, it's kind of like not quite free agency. I think he's like a restricted free agent, basically. So teams have to request to be able to interview with Bruce Cassidy, and the Golden Knights have said no. And to me, it's just, that's just being evil for the sake of being evil. I just don't understand it.
26: I guess anything you can do to keep yourself ahead of other competition, but also they fired Bruce Cassidy. So I guess I don't understand that. Maybe they don't want to give one of these other teams a chance to quickly rebuild. So from a pure competitive standpoint, sure. But, you know, at the end of the day, it is a business in which you're trying to make, like, relations with people, and that's not a good way to have a good reputation
20: No, and
26: they're starting to become the Los Angeles Dodgers of the NHL.
20: Well, absolutely, and it's very apparent because they don't keep draft picks. You know, they have. I think there are two players on their team that they drafted. Everybody else has been acquired in free agency or via a trade. They don't keep their draft picks. They trade them away. I don't think they own any of their draft picks for like the next almost 7 years, at least in the first round, right? They famously do not stick with goalies. You know, they have gone in a rotating door of goaltenders, even with coaches. They've had four head coaches in the last 9 years. Loyal is the word, but it's not the word I would use to describe that. They're just cutthroat. You know, it's whatever it takes to win. Unfortunately, for me, I guess, you know, I am a Golden Knights fan, but I still am a fan of players and coaches that it's just working, and they're not going to change it if it's working, yep. And it has been working. They're about to go. They're 1-1 in the Stanley Cup final. You know, they went their first year. They've won a Stanley Cup. Now they're back for the second time in like 5 years. It's just not going to go away anytime soon, I don't think.
26: No, if you can keep winning, and I would never stop what I do, even if, I mean, we've seen Dave Roberts famously said it last year, they beat the Brewers to go to the World Series, they're ruining baseball, well, let's keep ruining it. Well, if that's how you can win, they're going to keep doing it, and they don't care whose feelings they hurt to do it along the way. So from that standpoint, I get it. You want to be they're basically embracing their villain status of the league. That being said, it is not wrong for all of us to not like them for doing that.
20: Yeah.
26: And so clearly Vegas has found their key to success, and they're going to keep going with it.
20: Yeah. Just very awkward, you know, it's an awkward situation, but there's also the other, you know, giant elephant in the room, obviously, with the signing of Carter Hart, which we won't focus too much on. It's been talked about enough by people bigger than us, I'd say. So, you know, that's just not going to go away anytime soon, as much as Vegas tries to sweep it under the rug. I mean, it was a questionable decision, but again, unfortunately, one that has worked out for them, which just, it sucks. It, quite frankly, it just sucks.
26: Yeah, it's a tough situation that goes around, but sadly it's one of those things that we kind of see throughout professional sports, that things obviously happen outside of the field, their rank, their court, that we just kind of have to let play out, and sometimes that overlaps while playing, and so there's definitely certain questions that surround it all. Like you said, we won't need to necessarily go deep into that, because if people are familiar with the situation, they would have, you know, seen it on ESPN or whatever, but like I said, it might get a little messy, but at the end of the day, you know, they're just trying to win a championship. And from the front office standpoint, that's what they're thinking about right now.
20: Yeah. Switching gears here just a little bit now to the NBA. The finals are set. The San Antonio Spurs will take on the New York Knicks in a rematch of the 1999 finals, which the Spurs beat the Knicks in 5 games. I do believe that was Tim Duncan's first ring.
26: Mm-hmm. I must admit, I got a coworker who works with me at my station who's a big New York sports fan, and he was dreading the potential matchup with San Antonio and Victor Wembanyama. And I understand why. And I joked with my coworkers as well as we watched this series, because plenty of the series, I mean, most of the Western finals were on NBC. And I'm saying, they might as well just call this the NBA Finals. These are the two best teams, and whoever wins this series, I think, is going to dominate in the finals against the Knicks. And I'm going to stand by that standpoint. I think San Antonio is going to win this series in 5 games. I really do. I just think they're that good, and I also think that New York will have no answer for Victor Wembanyama.
20: I agree, but I, first off, most successful hate watch of my entire life. That was just a fantastic game to watch, just rooting against. I think it was the entire NBA world except for the Oklahoma City Thunder fans. I think the entire NBA fan base around, like there were Bucks fans, Celtics fans, united over this. Like rivalries that came together to cheer for the Spurs, and they did it. And I agree. I think the Spurs will win, but I can see a world where the Knicks do win. I think if the Thunder won, it would have been a boat race. Sure. It would have been Spurs in like 5-4 at the very least, right? But I can see a world in which the Knicks do pull it off. Do I think that's going to happen? Absolutely not. I think Wembanyama is going to get his first ring 3 years into the league at 23 years of age.
26: Which is absolutely absurd to say. Basically, New York's standpoint is going to have to be this. They're going to just have to accept the fact there is nothing that we can do to stop Wembanyama. He will get his points. Maybe he's not getting 35 or 40 every night, but he will get his points. Basically, what they have got to accept is we need somebody else to beat us. If Stephon Castle goes after 40 points and 20 rebounds, so be it. They deserve to win. That's how New York is going to be. We're going to do what we do. We're going to score. We're going to play good defense. And we're going to hope that it's somebody else other than Victor Wembanyama that beats us. And if I'm going to be completely honest, I think San Antonio has a couple dogs on their team that they're going to be able to. Obviously, everything goes through Wemby, but Stephon Castle, obviously Harper over there, they're a strong, strong team. That I just think there isn't. Karl Anthony Towns is great. He will not be able to stop Wembanyama. There just isn't anybody on that team that is going to be able to cause a legitimate problem, not to mention that San Antonio being the two seed and New York being, I believe,
20: three seed.
26: Yeah, they're the three seed. I thought maybe they were a four seed. But regardless, San Antonio is the higher seed, so they're going to get to play, I believe, at home first.
20: Yes.
26: So it's one of those things where I feel like home court is definitely going to favor the Spurs. Not to say that the Knicks won't be able to travel. Of course, they've got crazy fans. Timothy Chalamet and Spike Lee will be at courtside for every single game. But just to me, I feel like San Antonio is too strong, and of course the Knicks can put up a fight, but I just don't know if I see it. I think that the Spurs are going to win five. I don't see it going like past a game six.
20: Yeah, if the Knicks win, it'd be in like game seven. It will not be a dominated victory for the Knicks. And I totally agree. It's kind of similar to how the Timberwolves approached like Nikola Jokic for the Denver Nuggets. It's, you got to understand, he is going to get his. You just got to shut down everybody else on the court. Because if you do that, yeah, he might put up 50 points, but he'll only be the only person with 50 points. And you guys will keep scoring, right? So, yeah, that's the only way they are going to be able to get through to this.
26: And Jalen Brunson has got to keep playing the way he's been. Jalen Brunson has been awesome in the playoffs, but he's going to need help. Like he cannot be scoring 40 and you're getting 15 from Karl Anthony Towns, and Josh Hart steps in and gets you a couple points. Like they have got to have, it's got to be a complete group effort for them to really stand a chance against these guys.
20: Absolutely. Absolutely. Kind of remains to be seen what happens. I do know this for 100% certain. Win or lose, the city of New York is going to burn to the ground.
26: Yeah. Yeah, no, that's absolutely true. They love their Knicks over there. And, you know, they haven't had anything necessarily to, I mean, they've had the Yankees, and certainly the Mets aren't helping them anytime soon. But they haven't really had any major, major success like this ever since, you know, the Yankees were in the World Series a couple years ago. But this almost kind of feels eerily similar to that series in which the Dodgers were very heavily favored. And the Yankees, you know, they gave them good fights, but in the end they were just completely overmatched. And I feel like this is not necessarily the same. The Dodgers are kind of in an area of their own, but it has a very similar feel to it.
20: Yeah. Yeah. I'd say Spurs and probably like five or six, like you said. I think the Knicks are they're a team from the East that could probably stand toe to toe with some of the better teams from the West. I just think that the Spurs have too much going in their favor right now, and I think it's just going to be Spurs all the way.
26: I agree. Too strong, and they've got the best player in the world.
20: Yeah. Final question while we're here on this NBA segment. There are some rumblings and finally now some confirmations of NBA expansion, including to Seattle and Las Vegas. Do you think that means that they will move the Timberwolves from the West into the Eastern Conference?
26: Well, it feels like it would be the only logical thing to do, especially if they're going to add both of those teams to the West. It feels like it just kind of makes sense. But the thing is, where would they go? Would they go in the Bucks division? That would be the only, that would make logical sense. They almost have to. And with expansion, I wonder what they're going to do to the postseason format. Are they going to keep it the 10, kind of the play-in tournament, 7 through 10, play-in tournament, and then they basically are figuring out seeding for 7 and 8 and then go the rest of the way? I don't know. Contrary to popular belief, I actually kind of enjoy the play-in tournament.
20: I did too.
26: So I think... The NBA is clearly trying to establish themselves as a powerhouse of the leagues. They're trying to compete with the NFLs of the world, and they're doing a good job at it. But, Seattle obviously had the Supersonics, which are now the Oklahoma City Thunder. So, I mean, Seattle's been begging for their basketball team back forever. And now Vegas, a team that once had no professional sports teams, is going to have four, which is kind of crazy to even think, or is potentially going to have four. I shouldn't say it's a certainty, but
20: yeah,
26: it's an interesting time. There's no doubt. And I do think that expansion probably is coming. And I think you're right in that Minnesota will likely join the Eastern Conference,
20: which it would be pretty fun to see them in a league. It basically would be the NFC North, except that it would be for basketball. You know, it would have Detroit, it'd have Milwaukee, it would have Minnesota, it would have a Chicago, and it would be pretty fun. I'm not gonna lie, that would probably be a really, really fun division conference to really see kind of go at each other, especially with the already, you know, state rivalries that are there, to see them be elevated. I think it would kind of like heal something within me. It would kind of, I think, bring more NBA fans that, you know, were not fans of the sport previously, but then, you know, hate Minnesota or hate Wisconsin or hate Illinois or hate Michigan, right? They would all of a sudden be interested in seeing how their teams stack up against each other.
26: No, I agree. But the one funny thing that I've always say is like divisions in the NBA are about as like pointless and useless as it gets. You get nothing. You get no advantage of winning your division in the NBA. It's not quite like the NFL or MLB in that standpoint, where if you win your division, you're basically all but guaranteed a spot in the postseason. In the NBA, if you have a really bad division and one, and let's say like the Coastal in the East is really good, and all of a sudden like the Celtics, the Nets, everybody in that division is good, and then we got just kind of a lackluster division here in the Central, it doesn't necessarily mean you're going to make the playoffs postseason. So I almost feel like it's like, what can the NBA really do? But they almost have to add some meaning to divisions, because as of right now, honestly, the way that they hold divisions, they're honestly better off just making it conferences and just not even having divisions.
20: Yeah. Interesting spots, but we are out of time. So, Will Haroldson, my friend, thank you so much for joining me.
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Welcome back to Stats with the Stats here on 99.3 KWMN The Fan. Winona, thank you so much for joining me here once again. A little bit of a shorter segment. We took a little bit of a longer time with our good friend Will Haroldson, so we'll just quickly recap all of the section baseball games that we saw over this past weekend. Starting off, first and foremost, the Cotter Ramblers into the Section 1 AA playoffs, championship for the first time since I could find 2008. I feel like there's something else in the middle of that, so if you have a different a statistic, you know, when they were last there, you can always text us at our text line at 454-1230. That is 507-454-1230. That is our text line, KWMN. The Ramblers back into the section championship for the first time since at least 2008. They defeat Lake City 5-4. KJ Kreidermacher, a three-run blast off the scoreboard, really propelled them over the hump. Vince Frisch, good

0: against Byron. They see Byron again in the elimination bracket on the 30th. Byron defeats them 12-8. That's the end of the season. Same thing with the Lewiston Altura Cardinals. They get eliminated in the second round of the 1A finals. They defeated Akinyon Wanamingo 8-0 in the first game and then fell 10-6 to the number one seed, New Richland HEG High School. Then they start to clean up in the elimination bracket. They defeat Hayfield 8-4, and then they defeat the number three seed, Blooming Prairie, 5-4. That was on the 25th. Then, unfortunately, they fall in seven innings, 6-0 to New Richland HEG High School, and that is the end of Lewiston Altura's season. All of the softball teams eliminated as well. The Ramblers down and the Windhawks down. Same thing with Richard Peterson as well. And so the Cotter Ramblers, the final team standing here in our coverage area, they will play, as of the recording of this, tomorrow. That'll be the second in the Section 1A Championship. That'll be right here on 99.3. Thank you so much.
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9: We're going to get things started here soon. We got Marty Galarner coming in, the regular cast of characters. Johnny Bones is traveling the world, as he likes to do. But there's plenty to cover and plenty to get to. We're going to start with Kelsey Cook and some comedy. Kelsey, part of our big November 5th 25th anniversary show out of Treasure Island. The tickets are free. You got to get them, though. I don't know if they've run out or not. We should probably check on that. But we have another big, giant announcement regarding all of that today. So come on in. I am glad you are here.
10: I actually just got back from my high school reunion. They asked if I wanted to perform at it. I was like, I would rather strip at my family reunion. than tell Joe.

jokes to the girl who, during class, pierced her own belly button with a stapler. Yeah, grew up in a real methy area. My high school crush showed up with a marijuana leaf tattooed on his face. Yeah, I was still in denial. I was like, well, someone's not afraid of commitment.

0: Power Trip Morning Show. It is Tuesday, June 2nd of 2026. 6226. My name's Corey Cove. That's Chris Hockey. That's Paul Meat Sauce Lambert. There's Zachary Halverson. Yeah, John Bonas is touring the world. He was like in Brussels last week or something. Germany, I think, right? There's like three or four different countries, but he will not be here. But Marnie Gellner will be. Something at like 7 o'clock, give or take. You know?
1: Yeah, something like that. That's right. That's right.
2: Hell yeah, man.
0: Tons of sports news in the last 24
1: hours. There's just so much to talk about. It's crazy. And wow. I really don't know what you're talking about. I'm sorry. I'm a golfer now.
2: Oh.
1: That's what I do. I golf.
2: Welcome.
1: I don't know how you guys do it. I really don't. And I know you don't do it, Corey. Have you golfed ever?
0: Yeah, but not in like 25 years.
1: Yeah, right. I don't know how anybody has time. Now, admittedly, I'm nuts. But I don't know how anybody has time. How long does it always take 5 hours to play a golf game?
2: No, it should not.
1: Well, I mean, it's charity golf. There are a million people out there. I was so honored to be invited. I get to do that. That's cool, right? It was fun. But I don't know how you have time.
2: When I play in a few of them, they're fun. You have fun when you're there.
1: Yeah, good people, man.
2: Yeah.
1: Randy Shaver, thank you for
2: having me. You meet a lot of nice people. You meet a lot of people. And it's not for you. It's for the...
1: Fight cancer, man.
2: Yeah.
3: How about Tom Pelissero doing a live hit with Rich Eisen from that very golf course in his cart?
0: Yeah, talking about the Myles Garrett development and like how it came to be and how long they've been talking. But there's Pelissero on his golf cart.
2: Yeah. How about that?
1: Yeah.
0: Because he's got work to do.
1: Yeah.
0: You know?
4: I will not be participating as there is no evidence that charity works.
0: No, that's not necessarily
1: I couldn't
0: true.
1: Even get Barrera to take my call. I was on my golf cart like, I'll check in.
2: What were we going to talk about?
1: The Power Trip Morning Show's 25th anniversary at Treasure Island Casino.
0: He's got to be so happy that we're
2: pumped.
1: That's what the thing.
0: The
1: I kept
0: first
1: thinking,
0: to make it
1: I'm
0: to 25 like, straight years.
1: I sent Gersey like 9 texts saying, do you want me on today?
2: Never responded?
1: Oh, yeah. He was there with me. I didn't realize that. He was like, quit texting me. I'm on hole 12.
2: Yeah.
0: So did you play all 18?
1: We stopped with two to go because the lovely people that I was with from the Rock Elm restaurant in lovely Plymouth. Great people.
2: Great spot.
1: Great spot. Great people. Good times. Great oldies. They were like, you know what? I think that'd be enough because it was 8 o'clock and we started at 2, you know? Jeez. And, but it's cool because like every hole has, did you know this, Corey, about these things? Every hole has different people giving you things.
0: Right.
1: Like Culver's was there like 3 different holes with ice cream and ice cream, as I like to say, and butter burgers. Mm-hmm. And then you had this lovely lady making some brownies. They were so delicious. She's from Plymouth as well. I need to give her some love. Hold on. Let me see.
0: Sauce, it's your town.
1: How sweet it is.
2: Yeah.
1: Is the bakery. How sweet it is from Plymouth. And they had brownies. And anyway, the food and drinks on every Big Boar was there with their delicious barbecue. I just don't think there's better barbecue in the whole wide world.
2: Great spot.
1: So anyway, all this food and all this golfing and talked to Randy for a long time. Saw our buddies from 93X there. Talked to some people who used to work here who work there now and about, you know, how people are trying to kill our beloved radio, and it's fun. But it was cool. And Gersey gave me the knuckles and kept on moving.
0: How quickly did you hate the actual golf part of it? Not the event, not the people you were playing with, but how far in were you like, this is not for me?
1: Right. Here's the thing. The second hole, we started on hole 5.
2: Yep.
1: We were the second group on hole 5. That tells you how many people were golfing, right?
0: Jeez.
1: You know, it's a testament to Randy. I think they've been doing that since like 91 or 96 or something like that. Can you imagine? And we're at Rush Creek, which, I lived walking distance from there for 30 years and had never played a golf game on that place.
0: Mm-hmm.
1: I've broken the law and jogged through there when I used to run marathons. Abigail and I used to wander through there just to look around when she was young. Cause we were lawbreakers. We're hillbillies.
2: Yeah.
1: So I never played there. But so on the second hole for us, which was hole 6, my drive off the tee was a thing of beauty. And we actually used it. And I thought, this is easy.
5: How is that even possible? I mean, how bad are the golfers that you're with?
1: No, they were great golfers.
5: But you know what I'm saying? Like when I'm at top golf and I like every third or fourth swing, I really get a hold of one and I feel good about it.
1: Yeah.
5: And I'm like, ooh, crushed that one.
2: Yeah. Nice shot.
5: Everybody I'm with is still hitting it better than that. I just crushed one, but they still outcrushed it.
1: I don't think you understand the athlete that I am.
2: Did everybody else go out of bounds?
1: Yeah.
2: Yeah.
5: There we go.
1: Yeah, they did. And it was, dude, have you played there, right, Sussie?
2: Yeah, man, I played in that tournament, yeah.
1: Dude, there are, that hole that I'm talking about, the reason they use my ball is because there, it was like playing in Normandy. There were craters and waters and holes.
2: Bunkers and,
1: And so I got it on, it was a par three, I think, if I'm right. I think I'm saying that right. Anyway, and I got it on the green and with the shot, and I was safe. So they used it, and I was like, well, son of a bitch, this is easy. I proceeded to lose a ball per hole the next five holes.
5: Yep. Mm.
2: Yeah.
1: That was it.
2: That sounds about right.
5: That's actually, that's running pretty hot, only losing one.
1: They brought me out some balls.
5: Sure.
1: They radioed back, and some kids from the golf place.
2: The pro shop?
1: Thank you.
5: Well, how many did you bring?
1: I didn't bring any.
5: But how many did they get you originally?
1: I think I originally, originally I had none. Mm-hmm. And then I had seven in my bag.
5: Not even close. For an amateur.
1: And I knew when I saw that. Not even close. Yeah. So I was like, I don't know, man. Originally I had none. Then they brought me a few, and then I was like, I'm going to need more than that. So they radioed back and brought them out. They were great. Everybody at Rush Creek was great.
5: By the way, that's one of the reasons why I stopped playing golf when I was like 18. Is it's expensive to buy golf balls when you're putting them in the lake or in the woods every other shot. You're like, I'm not going to make it to the end of the round, let alone reload with a new set of golf balls every time I play. I can't afford this.
1: This
5: is an expensive ass sport.
1: Here's what I realized, though. And I got real worried that I was going to need more balls. So I kept an eagle eye out for balls that people had just left.
5: Keep them,
1: And I kept them all.
5: Sure.
1: Kept them all, yeah.
2: Yeah, good for you.
1: Yeah.
5: Well, think about when Happy Gilmore jumps into the pond to find his ball.
2: Yeah.
5: There's a couple dozen just sitting at the bottom of the pond.
2: Yeah.
1: And I screwed something up.
2: Probably pretty good ones.
1: I screwed something up because Saucy was telling me that Guernsey told him that he got a sweet hammer-made thing. And I must have, not done that.
5: Maybe it was one of those last two holes that you skipped.
2: Maybe it was the last two holes.
1: Maybe that's right. I don't know. So I screwed that part up because I love hammer-made stuff, and I wanted something cool, you know? I didn't get that. But I did get some free Twins tickets, which would be cool. And I drank some lovely Tito's lemonade.
5: Sounds like a hell of a day.
1: Yeah, I'm just not good at golf, and I don't think I have time left on this planet to be good at it.
2: Yeah, it's like when Rosie joined a country club and came in here and told Common he joined, and Common laughed in his face and said, "You're never going to pick up golf." Mm-hmm. And
1: now he's on the tour.
2: Yeah, now Rosie plays on the tour.
1: Yeah, he's on the tour.
2: Yeah, it's
5: not even the seniors tour.
1: No, just the tour.
2: Yeah. But, I'm glad you did it.
1: Yeah, me too, man.
2: I'm glad you had the experience. Yep. But, normal, you could play like if Common and I play on a Sunday and it's just the two of us, you can play in like 2:45.
1: Wait a minute. Hold on. You and Common meet up to play golf together?
2: Oh, yeah.
5: Oh, yeah. They spend time together.
2: Yeah, yeah. Because Common, like me, will play quick. Common's playing right now. Common, I bet, will play in 3 hours.
1: When's the last time you saw him outside this radio station?
5: I've never seen any member of the Power Trip Morning Show after 9 o'clock, I think in about 10 years.
1: Except for when somebody here gets fired, which is about every 3 weeks.
2: Yeah, right. So.
5: But even then, I don't see him because they kind of like shoo you off into another room, and then you have to like text them when they're in the lobby saying best of luck. Oh, for sure. I see him at the going away parties.
2: Yeah, we got to have one soon, right?
5: So like, and then like once in a while, I'll walk past you guys on the Vegas Strip going like, where are you headed? This way? All right, see you later. And then I'll see you at the broadcast, and then I'll see you like 24 hours later. I don't remember the last time I hung out with anybody here from this station. Why would I do that? I see you guys all the time.
2: Are you guys going to the Saints game on Thursday?
1: I cannot. No. I definitely would because I love going to the Saints game, but I have to go to the Chan Hassan Dinner Theater because I'm doing another walk-on role.
2: So
1: I have to learn my stuff.
2: You're doing lines. Grease?
1: No, it's Guys and Dolls.
5: Which one are you playing?
1: I'm playing one of the gals.
2: Oh, good for you, man.
1: Yeah, thank you. It's the role I was born to play.
2: Yeah, hell yeah.
5: Sauce, are you going?
2: Yes.
5: Oh, look at this.
2: Yeah.
6: Oh, good.
5: You are going.
1: You taking little Louie?
2: Yes.
5: Oh, okay.
1: Tell him I said hi, please.
2: I will, yeah.
5: Well, have fun.
1: He seems afraid of me.
2: You'd be proud of him, Corey. His favorite thing that he owns is a Mario, like, kind of doll thing. He loves that. He loves Mario.
5: Yay! He sure does.
2: Yeah. Mm. He looks sure for it every morning. Mm. And Cookie Monster.
5: Of course. Of course, yes.
2: But yes. He's going, yeah. Cal will go. It'll be super fun.
5: Hmm. Okay.
2: Yeah.
1: That's great. Yeah, a lot Fantastic. Of people from iHeartRadio are going. I would love to go, but...
6: Well, my mistake.
2: Pee-wee's not going?
1: I booked something else. And
2: yeah. That's all right.
1: Yeah. Everything's every day.
2: It yeah. seems
1: every day.
2: Well, I'm glad you did that, though.
1: Thank you. Me too. Yeah. I'm glad that it was a good experience, and I met some good people.
2: Yes.
1: Met some good people.
2: Mm-hmm.
1: Met some good people. I saw a lot of people that I know. I knew who they were, but I couldn't remember, so I stayed away from them.
5: Sure. Mm. That's the smartest
1: that.
5: Play.
1: Instead a lot of that, of that.
5: Instead of that awkward moment where
1: yeah.
5: the other person starts to figure out, oh, they don't remember who I am.
2: Yeah.
1: Yeah.
5: So the best way to do it is just never talk to other people or go outside at all.
1: Yeah, uh-huh. or pretend somebody's calling you.
5: Oh,
2: that's a good
5: classic.
2: Pull, yeah.
1: That's a classic.
5: That's a hard one that's to pull off, one. Though.
1: Oh, yeah, for yeah. sure. Yeah.
5: Yeah. I wish there was a button on your phone that you could hit that essentially faked a phone call. Mm. You know, like the phone rings, the whole thing. Oh, sorry, I got to take this.
2: Yeah, I got to go.
1: Whoopsies. This is the doctor.
2: Yeah, it's Debbie.
5: Did I just come up with $1 billion idea? An you app that have. Fakes yeah, a phone
2: have.
5: Call?
2: Yeah.
1: You might have done that. You might want to dump that last bit. Of course, we had to dump you yesterday.
5: Too, yeah, it's 2 days
2: yeah.
5: in a row.
2: Yeah.
5: Yeah. Man, does that exist?
1: I've not heard of it. Zacco Directo? Anybody?
3: I'm sure it does somewhere. There's plenty of those apps.
2: Yeah. I mean, there's an app to fake magic tricks we learned.
1: Oh, dude. Thank you for saying that. I don't even know what the hell that brought, how you, mm-hmm. anyway. I started listening to a podcast about Siegfried and Roy.
2: Oh, yeah.
1: Because that's an interesting story, you know?
2: Yeah.
1: Damn, man. When that dude got drug off by the head, ooh, lordy. That tiger grabbed him by his head and neck and just drug him off the stage in front of thousands of people.
5: Not his best day.
2: No.
5: Not his.
2: I don't know.
5: Not his best day at work. I mean, he had better performances.
1: Yeah.
2: Are either of them still alive?
1: No, I believe they're both dead now.
2: Oh.
1: I believe. Let me see. I don't know. I just started listening on the way in, and I was like, oh,
5: my. I mean, we're going to have to cut open that tiger and see if he's in there.
2: Yeah.
1: Yeah.
2: But then they.
1: I don't want the old Siegfried boy to roll out onto the stage. Is that what he says?
5: Pretty close.
2: Yeah, pretty okay, close. Yeah.
1: Siegfried Fischbacher and Roy Horn. How boring is that name compared to Siegfried Fischbacher?
2: Yeah, that's pretty boring.
5: Significant step down.
2: Yes.
1: Yeah, the tiger accident happened in 2003.
5: Sure.
2: Mm.
1: Do you remember the name of the tiger, Corey? I bet you do.
5: Something like Malachor or Valachor.
1: Yeah, Montecor.
5: Montecor.
1: God, you're good at stuff.
5: Montecor.
2: Wow.
1: Man. Yeah. Yeah, he, suffered a stroke after the attack. Had his spine severed and lost a large amount of blood, had permanent impairment to his motor and verbal abilities, including paralysis of his left side of his body.
2: Mm.
1: Severed his spine. Tigers are good at killing.
5: Yeah, that's their job. That's what they're created to do. Think if you are like you work for the Las Vegas Journal Review or something, and you're like, all right, let's go check out what Siegfried and Roy are doing. Nobody's done a piece on them in a couple
2: Yeah, nobody
5: of years.
2: Reports.
5: And then son of a bitch gets dragged off right. the stage by his face. And you're like, I didn't care for the magic.
2: Yeah.
5: I mean, how do you write an honest review?
2: Correct.
5: Like,
2: yeah.
5: The show kind of sucked. I mean.
2: Yeah. It kind of dragged.
5: The tiger
2: in the
5: almost made
2: there.
5: His head disappear.
2: Yeah.
1: Yeah.
5: Does that count?
2: Yeah. It kind of got kind of lame in the middle. The intermission was probably the best part.
1: Man. God, you know what? I'm surprised this isn't one of those incidents where every person you talked to was there that day. You know what I mean?
5: Right.
1: But there are people who were there that day.
5: I would like
1: to talk to them.
5: It did take over the news world for a yeah. long time.
2: Oh,
5: it was
2: yeah.
5: the main story for days and days and days and days and days was yeah. a tiger attack, Siegfried and Roy.
1: I would hate to listen to this show the day after this happened because you know we made fun of them. It was in 2003.
5: Sure.
1: And we were just terrible at radio back then.
5: Oh, sure.
1: And you know we just spent most of our time rooting for the Tiger.
2: I'm sure Star said something borderline offensive.
1: Borderline?
2: Yeah.
1: We almost got thrown off when that monkey attacked that lady. We almost got thrown off the air.
5: Oh, yeah. We had a really terrible. We had a field day with that one. Yeah,
1: we had a terrible. We were dumb. We shouldn't have done that.
2: Yeah, you guys play that so much. Yeah.
5: Ugh. Yeah, pretty brutal.
2: Yeah, brutal.
1: Anyway, yeah.
5: All right. Gutter helmet sauce. Gutter helmet.
2: The best. Yeah. Never clean your gutters again. Don't waste a weekend on a ladder cleaning out your gutters. Go to gutterhelmetmn.com.
5: Tons. Legitimately tons going on in the world of sports. 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
5: A lot of us ran into Larry a billion times in the last couple of decades.
2: Yep.
5: Basically every sporting event in the world, but specifically the Vikings. Mm-hmm. Mm-hmm. That's where I saw him the most.
2: Yeah. Yep.
1: Yeah, yeah. I don't think I ever said more than three or four words to him, but I saw him a million times.
5: I feel the same way. I think that's almost exactly how I would have described it. Yeah. I said hi to him. He said hi to me, but that was about it. But he was always there, always working.
1: Yeah.
2: Yeah. He was at everything, yeah.
5: He was at everything.
2: Yep.
1: You guys get emails from casinos all over America saying, hey, we miss you, man.
5: No.
2: No. Except for like the Reno or Laughlin. I get that every once in a while.
5: That's for old people.
2: Yeah, but I've signed up like...
1: Yeah, he's a Caesars member, so...
2: Yeah, right.
1: But they're going to try to send you everywhere.
2: Yep. You've gotten that?
1: I get in the mail like plane tickets.
2: Yeah.
1: Hey, come on, man. You know you want to come here for free. Come on, man.
5: I got to...
1: Tally's always reaching out.
5: I know I've said this a couple times, but I got to really ramp this up. In the next couple of years, I got to start hitting non-Vegas casino trips, like Talking Stick in Arizona, Borgata in Atlantic City, that kind of stuff. I got to start hitting the big ones.
1: Yeah, were you invited to Talking Stick this past weekend?
5: No.
1: I was. Mm. You know, it's the world's, I think not the world, but America's biggest casino. No, not Talking Stick. What's the name of the place down in Oklahoma?
3: Winstead.
1: That's it.
2: Oh, Winstar.
1: Winstar.
2: Oh, yeah. Massive. They invited you?
1: Yeah. I was invited to go down there. That's correct. Mm. All expenses paid trip down there.
3: We all knew what it was.
5: Did you not accept?
2: That's not good.
1: I don't think the weekend works for me. That they were going to send me down there. But I just find it interesting, like, that they think I'm going to spend more than the cost of a flight and hotel.
5: Oh, they know. You don't think they all know exactly what the price of everyone's head is? And that is, they know what the price of an average person's head is.
1: Yeah, yeah.
5: They have your card.
1: Yeah.
5: Right?
1: Oh, yeah.
5: They know what your average spin rate is. They know what you're worth.
1: Yeah.
2: And they know you will.
1: Yeah.
2: They know once they get you there and your flight doesn't leave for 2 or 3 days, you're going to gamble.
1: Yeah, what? Yeah.
2: Yeah.
5: No, it's like giving Sauce a gym membership.
2: You didn't have, you I ain't
1: guys,
2: going.
1: You guys didn't have somebody walk up to you and hand you an envelope.
5: No.
1: With an invitation with your name on it.
5: Nope.
1: Interesting.
5: Is that something that happens?
1: It does.
2: What happened to that one thing you got invited to? Are you still doing that?
1: I decided not to do that.
2: Okay.
1: Yeah, I decided not to do that. There's too many people having butt problems. You know, I don't want to get sicky.
2: Butt problem. Oh.
1: Is that not what you're talking about?
2: Well, there's that. And then the other bit about the one tournament you were going to be in. Are you going to do that?
1: No, that was a couple of weeks ago. I had to cancel that.
2: Oh, okay.
1: That was the same weekend when Zach and I went to the NASCAR race.
2: Mm.
1: Which was freaking awesome. Thanks again to our friend Starkey. Yeah.
5: What a Trojan horse. I love that you play slots like crazy.
1: Yeah.
5: But they're like, how do we get him here? We don't have a slot tournament this week.
2: Mm.
5: What if we tell him to play blackjack?
1: Yeah.
5: He doesn't know how to play blackjack. Well, tell him he can win $1 billion. He'll be out and run one, but he'll be in our casino.
1: Yeah, that's true.
5: Hey, Chris, you want to be in a high-stakes blackjack tournament for free?
1: Damn right I do.
5: We got him.
1: See, here's the thing, though. They could say, hey, do you want to come out here and try our wings?
3: Right.
1: As long as they're giving me a free hotel room and access to a slot machine.
5: Yes, sir.
3: Yeah, what
1: I'm
3: do you
1: probably going to go.
3: Hell yeah.
5: Plus, again, who cares? It's the greatest city on earth. Again, it's the greatest achievement in Western culture.
1: And Corey, what am I going to do? Live forever?
3: No.
5: You're not Oasis.
1: No.
3: Yeah, correct.
1: Yeah, I'm never going to be able to pay all these debts. I might as well go have fun.
3: Yeah, start gambling. Start cranking away. Get after it.
1: Start.
3: I like when we're all in the casino.
1: Yeah, we're all in
3: the casino.
1: We're in this together.
3: Yeah, I like when we all go.
1: Hi, my name's Chris, and this is my brother Corey, this is my other brother Paul, this is my other brother Zach.
5: Thanks, Newhart. I wonder how many sports radio shows, because it's got to be, this has got to lean heavily towards sports talk radio. How many sports shows across the country are essentially just a group of white degenerate gamblers?
1: I mean, most of them these days, I guess.
5: I was going to say, is that like
3: 5:30 to noon here is.
5: Is it required to have a sports show to be like, is it just a bunch of like middle-aged white dudes who love to play the ponies?
1: It'd be hard these days to pretend you don't, because every third commercial is.
3: Yeah,
5: that's a good
1: point. I mean, right?
3: Like, are you getting trips to Laughlin?
1: Oh, I everywhere. I mean, come on. We're everywhere.
6: I got a Beau Rivage.
1: I know that guy.
3: Yeah.
6: Yeah.
3: You need help.
1: He's the dude, right?
3: No.
5: Hey, you know
3: how El Duderino.
5: Think about this. This is the butterfly effect, and this is how weird life is.
1: Are we betting on butterflies now?
5: Do you believe
3: we can?
5: Give me a glam rock hair metal guy that you know we would make fun of you for loving, but truly changed your life. Is it the lead singer of Poison? Maybe.
1: Yeah, Bret Michaels is a great example. Sure.
5: Truly changed your life?
1: Completely. Yeah, Ride the Wind is. I heard that song. I was like, yeah, that's what I want to do. I want to chase the sun.
5: So outside of my parents, and I would argue George Carlin and Conan O'Brien, because those two shaped a lot of the ways that I look at the world and how I think of comedy and things like that, right?
1: Sure.
5: I could argue the man who changed my life the most is Chris Moneymaker.
3: Hmm. Yeah.
1: Yeah.
5: A random accountant, I think, from like Arkansas, who won the World Series of Poker in 2003.
1: Sure.
5: Right? That guy changed my life.
1: Yeah.
5: Isn't that nuts? Like I've said in the past that, you know, Matt Damon and Rounders did as well. But when I watched that movie, it was like, well, that's what I want to do for the rest of my life.
1: Yeah.
5: But you just never know. Some rando guy gets into a poker tournament and wins it. And now that's all I've been doing for the last 25 years.
1: Yeah. Well, good for you, man.
5: But you know what I'm saying? Like, it's not just about, oh, we're degenerate gamblers. I legitimately love it. I love every aspect of playing cards. The competitiveness. The making huge decisions with incomplete information,
1: so
5: the money, like it's just fun. The adrenaline, it's all of it together.
3: Now, I like
5: a good metaphor for life.
3: I like hitting a button.
1: Now, let me ask you a question about that, Corey, if you don't mind. So you never leave there ever going, I should stop doing this, but I'm not sure that I can.
5: No, because that's the difference. That's the difference between my kind of poker quote career in slots is. In tournaments, I always know exactly what I'm paying to enter, right? So it's not like somebody has to pull me away from the table. I have to leave the table when the chips are gone.
1: So you never sit at a table and then like you look at the clock and the show started 2 hours ago?
5: Nope, that has never happened to me.
3: You never go to a casino for a paid appearance, then all of a sudden it's 2 a.m. Nope, That's never happened to you?
5: That has never happened to me.
1: You never at the poker, you're like, wow, man, I've won $5,000. This is the greatest hand in my life. And then 3 hours later, you're going to the ATM?
5: Nope.
1: Mm. Okay.
5: Nope.
1: Just asking for friends.
3: Yeah.
5: I sent a couple of kids to the ATM like 2 weeks ago playing cards, like college kids.
1: Yeah.
5: And I'm like, man, this is full circle. Because I remember being that age and having older, better players just roast me. So my wife was like, but don't you feel bad? These are like college kids that had to go to the ATM. I'm like, no. Circle of life.
1: They got to learn.
5: Circle of life.
3: That's right. You drop them off at the casino.
5: I was begging them to keep going back. I'm sure your limit's not hit. Keep going, buddy.
1: Yeah, dude, you got this. You're turning it around.
3: Can I,
2: Can I ask another question?
5: Yes, sir.
2: You ever sat in the Caesars food court because your limit was too high? It was your ATM limit was enough?
5: Steak fries and Shark Week was a thing, right?
2: Yeah.
5: The worst World Series of poker I ever had was the most depressing, like, 5 days of poker I've ever played. Mm. That was depressing. That wasn't, I can't stop. That was just, how do I get out of this town? I hate this. I don't ever want to do this again.
1: See, that's the point. That's what I was wondering. Like, that, so you have had that moment.
5: Well, yeah, when nothing is going your way and it doesn't matter what you do and the money's just flying out your wallet. Yeah, it sucks, but it's never been to the point of like addiction. It's just
1: so you don't just call that Thursday like I do.
5: No. Yeah.
1: Okay. All right.
2: No. So you don't get trips to Laughlin.
5: No. But
1: it's the worst.
5: That was my glimpse. Again, my 5 day glimpse at what being a professional gambler is. And I don't have the stomach for it.
1: It is interesting, right?
5: I can't do it because that was a free fall for 5 straight days.
1: Yeah.
5: And remember, if you guys remember the story, I Ubered to the airport trying to get on any flight to get out.
1: I remember.
5: And standby was almost 24 hours. And I'm
1: because everybody else was doing the same thing.
5: Yeah. So that Uber back to the Rio, which is a dump. I hate that casino, but I got it for free from our guy. So that Uber back to the Rio, and I knew I had to spend 24 hours more in that town, was like 24. That was prison. Right. I just want to leave. Can I drive home faster? How do I get out of here?
1: Hey, Sauce.
5: Very different than what you've experienced when it comes to blackouts. Blacked out.
1: We're going to reenact something. You got to play along, okay?
2: Okay. You're,
1: answer the phone for me, okay?
2: Hello?
1: Hi, is this the Siegfried and Roy residence?
2: Yes, it is.
1: My name's Corey Kova. Is Malachor busy?
2: I think you're the only one that remembers that name, sir. Yes, I'll go get him. Hold on.
1: No, I'll be right over. Hold on. Have you fed him this morning?
2: Yeah, he's all set.
1: Damn it. Okay. When's he eat again?
2: About 5 minutes. He eats every 10 minutes.
1: I'll be right over.
2: All right.
1: This is Corey Cohen.
2: There's a line.
5: Even the fact that there was a line at the sports book to get steak fries pissed me off. I was so mad about being in that town.
1: Dude, you know what's weird, though?
2: Oh, the free fall sucks.
5: Yeah. Oh, the free fall's the worst.
1: But you know, and being serious about this for a moment, you guys described my night staring the devil down, right? Where I became aware of the possibilities, you know? Yeah. And there is a moment, and maybe that was your moment that night. Maybe not, because I don't know. But for me, that night was the moment where I'm like, if I turn left here, my life goes in a bad direction. Mm. I better turn right. You know what I mean?
5: Sure.
1: And it's good to know that, right? It's good that I didn't turn left that night.
2: Yeah.
1: Right?
2: How close were you, though?
1: I was about 5 steps down there.
2: Yeah. I said, well, my ATM's dry.
5: No, that 5 day free fall for me was my reminder, even though I already knew it, that I don't have the stomach to be a full time professional gambler like some of my friends are. I just can't do it. I have to have stability and then gamble responsibly as often as I want to, but I can't have it be my entire livelihood. It's just, I don't have the stomach for it. You got to have the stomach for it.
1: Yeah. And believe it or not, you guys might not believe this. I get tired of it from time to time.
5: Sure.
1: I'm like,
5: And imagine being required to keep going because that's your income.
1: Yeah.
2: Yeah.
5: You can't take super, super long breaks. You can take breaks, but
1: I can't imagine.
5: Can't go weeks
1: can't
5: at a time or months at a time.
1: Having to pay your rent based on whether or not you win or not. I can't imagine.
5: Exactly.
1: I can't imagine.
2: Yeah.
5: But it's the best.
2: The best.
1: It sounds like it.
5: Responsibly, it's the best.
2: Yeah. I miss the train slot machine.
1: Yeah. If you're the kind of person who can drink and not have an alcohol problem,
5: exactly.
1: It's fun. If you're the person that can, 100%. You know, do heroin and not get it's fun.
5: The best.
2: I think everybody gets addicted to heroin.
1: Okay,
2: you
1: heard
2: you do
1: my.
2: It.
1: You know my point.
5: All right, a million things to discuss when we talk sports in a second. Front Page Sports after this on The Fan.
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7: Ample sunshine expected today with daytime highs approaching 81. Southeast winds 5 to 10 miles per hour. Mainly clear skies tonight, lows around 53. Partly cloudy skies tomorrow, highs level off around 82. Temperatures above average Thursday and Friday with highs from the low 80s to the mid 80s. Storms both days. From the Weatherology Weather Center, I'm meteorologist Paul Trombley on 99.3 The Fan, Winona. Right now, it's 57 degrees.
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5: 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They got it displayed there right in the front. You can't miss it. They got Red Bull all over that place. Get a couple from Holiday. Thanks, yeah, Holiday.
1: Holiday, let's go. Thank you.
5: I think I have like 32 miles left in my tank, which means I got to stop at Holiday on the way home.
1: I
5: don't know how that impacts any of your days. I don't know why that was even remotely relevant, but I'm going to stop here on the way home.
1: I am physically uncomfortable if I don't have about a half a tank of gas.
2: Really?
1: Yeah, it's one of my things. I don't know. I don't know why, but it's one of those things I have about. It's like, yeah, you guys with your weird food eating things. For me, if I'm below a half a tank, I start getting itchy. Mm. And that's which is tough on a motorcycle because you're almost always under a half tank on a motorcycle. Yeah,
2: and your itchy problem is something else.
1: Yeah, you're probably right now that you say that.
5: Miles Garrett traded from the Cleveland Browns to the Los Angeles Rams of Anaheim for Jared Verse, a 2027 first rounder, and more. The Browns have said multiple times that they really had no interest in trading Miles Garrett. And then they did.
1: Yeah.
5: Jared Verse is 25. He was the 19th overall pick just a couple of years ago. He was a defensive rookie of the year, a couple Pro Bowls, even though everybody makes the Pro Bowl now. But he's a Pro Bowl caliber player. Very good, Jared Verse. But Miles Garrett's one of the best defensive players of all time. Sure. And still in his prime. He's 30. He's like, yes. He's not 37. He's 30 years old. Two-time defensive player of the year, including last year when he broke the NFL record with 23 sacks.
2: Yeah, he's an absolute game changer. He's probably one of the best players in the league. He's outstanding at what he does. He gets to the quarterback, obviously, 23 times last season. They are going for broke. It is Super Bowl or bust for this team. Their odds went up like 200 points. I think they were minus 850. Now they're like minus 650 just in that trade. This is
5: say that again.
2: Yesterday on NFL Live, they said that before the trade they were minus 800 or 850, and now they're
5: plus 850.
2: Plus 850, yeah, sorry. They were plus 850, now they're like plus 8 or like plus 650. They went up 200 points.
5: To what? To win
2: the Super Bowl.
5: They're 6-1 to win the Super Bowl?
2: I'm pretty sure. Yeah, that's what they said. Jeez, yesterday.
5: That seems low as hell. That's nuts. They have to. If that's the case, they're one of the two or three favorites then.
2: Oh, for sure. Yeah.
5: Damn.
2: I mean, they're loaded. This is a loaded team. And they've drafted so well that they can trade a guy like Jared Verse for a better player. Jared Verse is a great player. And he's cheaper, obviously. But yeah, they are such a well-run machine that they can take their good players and trade them for great players.
5: Ooh, DraftKings has them at 4-1.
2: Wow.
5: That's insane. That's way too low.
1: So I guess they didn't waste the year by drafting a quarterback?
2: Mm. Well, the other thing, though, is like I would assume why this trade didn't happen before the draft or around the draft is because they wanted to be able to break that contract up. Cleveland didn't want to. There's the bit like why A.J. Brown was traded. Is so you can spread that money out over 2 years. I would guess that's the same thing Cleveland wanted to do. Because if you're the Rams, you would have gladly traded him the 13th pick and kept Jared Verse. You would have traded him two ones and everything else and kept Jared Verse. But I bet they didn't want to do it until now.
5: But they also needed a quarterback. Because if you're giving up your 2027 first rounder, you're basically saying we got to get our future quarterback now. Because we're going to give up draft capital to go get somebody like Miles Garrett. So. Yeah. They have Ty Simpson. It better work out because they just kind of went all in again.
2: Right.
5: But if you're the favorites and you have now the best defensive player in the league on your team, pretty crazy.
2: Unbelievable.
5: The Rams. Yikes. Well, best of luck to them. That was the biggest trade of the day. The one that we talked about yesterday because we all thought it was coming and it eventually did. The Eagles did trade wide receiver A.J. Brown to New England for a 2028 first rounder and a 2027 fifth.
2: Man, that's a lot. That's a lot for A.J. Brown. I'm shocked they got a first-round pick for him.
1: Yeah.
5: I mean, crazy productive, though. How about this? You guys can try this little trivia question out. You guys like sports, right?
2: Yes.
5: Here's the company that A.J. Brown is in to start a career. Including the playoffs, he is one of seven wide receivers to have over 8,500 yards and 60 touchdown catches in his first seven seasons. Just seven people have ever done that. He's one of them. Name the other six.
2: Moss.
5: That's one.
2: Rice.
5: That's two.
2: Larry Fitz Jr.
5: Fitz Jr., that's three.
1: Hmm. Marvin Harrison.
5: Marvin Harrison is four. Very good.
1: Hmm. We're forgetting somebody obvious, aren't we? Probably like a Dallas Cowboy. Michael Irvin?
5: Nope.
1: Oh.
2: CeeDee Lamb? Nope. No, he isn't playing long enough.
5: Can I give you a hint?
2: Yeah.
5: One is technically still playing. One recently, I believe, went into the Hall of Fame. I think the other one just recently went in. Like maybe even last year.
2: Well, we were there, Hawk. Who was it?
1: I don't remember. We were wasted.
2: Yeah, we were.
5: The one that's currently playing, I'm pretty sure is still a free agent. I don't think he's signed anywhere yet.
1: Is it us? No. It's not Stephon Diggs. Oh, God, what is the guy's name? Because we were talking about whether or not he'd be good for this team or not.
2: Oh,
1: I don't know.
5: Not the best dude when it comes to women.
1: Zach?
2: No. Does his name start with an R?
5: No.
1: Please help me. Just tell us.
5: Tyreek Hill.
1: That's the guy. Yeah.
5: Tyreek Hill. And then the other one was a longtime NFC North guy. You almost just said it.
2: Megatron?
5: Yeah, Megatron. Okay. Calvin Johnson.
1: Oh. Really? Yeah, Megatron. Yeah. Man, I forget about that guy.
2: Yeah, he was so good.
1: Was he good?
5: How about this for a weird stat, too? So, A.J. Brown's going to the Patriots. By the way, the Vikings do go to A.J. Brown and the Patriots sure Thursday, do. December 10th.
2: That'll be great, yeah.
1: Hell yeah, man.
5: So cold. That does impact us a little bit. We play A.J. Brown this year. The Patriots are going to be... I just can't believe this has never happened before. The Patriots are the first team in NFL history to begin a season with four straight games against playoff teams after going to the Super Bowl. So no Super Bowl team, because they obviously lost in the Super Bowl, has ever opened up with four teams that just were in the playoffs.
2: Jeez.
5: Doesn't that seem like that would have happened by now?
1: Yeah. Almost. Yeah.
5: But they play Seattle to open the season, then Pittsburgh, Jacksonville, and then Buffalo. That's never happened before.
2: That's tough.
5: It's a tough start.
2: Yeah, that is, especially on the road on a Wednesday night in Seattle. That'll be great. That's 99 days from today. Not that I'm keeping track.
1: Yeah, man, let's go.
2: Yeah, that'll be outstanding.
5: What are you going to do for the next 99 days?
2: Raise my kiddo, play some golf. Probably rip Rosie.
1: Relax.
2: Yeah, Rosie, relax, please. Probably get emails to go to Laughlin.
5: Vikings general manager Nolan Teasley will have his introductory press conference tomorrow at 10 a.m.
2: Yeah, man. Can't wait for that.
5: I assume it's going to air on this station, I assume.
2: Oh, yeah. Oh, yeah. That'll be great.
1: Yeah, that'd be good. And then PA said yesterday he's going to have a one-on-one with him, I think, next week.
2: Yeah. That'll be outstanding.
5: It's a good reminder, though, before the press conference that the, quote, winning the press conference is absolutely irrelevant, right? Because... think of how badly Nick Sirianni bombed the press conference as coach.
2: Yeah.
5: He's done great. Dan Campbell bombed it.
2: Bombed.
5: Great. I would argue Kwesi nailed it.
2: Nailed it, yeah.
5: Right? Killed it.
2: Yeah.
5: So just a quick reminder that tomorrow, whether he seems nice or not is important. Like, let's hope he's a good dude. But whether or not he seems like, oh, man, this guy's the guy. Or, oh, geez, this guy sounds like an idiot. It doesn't matter.
2: Yeah.
5: The introductory press conferences, it's just a vibe check.
1: Yeah, but
5: doesn't indicate success in any way.
1: It doesn't. You're right, exactly. But it does indicate what's going to happen over the next 2 months in the media in your town. And that is problematic sometimes.
5: Sure.
1: You know?
2: Yeah.
5: Think of the heat Nick Sirianni and Dan Campbell took.
1: Oh, yeah. People thought he was a fool.
5: Yeah, I thought they should have fired him before the season started.
2: Yeah, I think you said that.
5: We're going to bite kneecaps. It's like, who the hell did they just hire?
1: Yeah.
2: And now
5: this isn't going to work.
2: I love Dan Campbell.
5: Yeah, how do you not? Everybody loves Dan Campbell.
2: Yeah, he's great.
1: Who's the guy who ate people?
5: Jeffrey Mike
2: Dahmer?
5: Tyson?
2: Dahmer, Gein.
1: They called him Jeffrey Dahmer.
5: Yeah.
2: Yeah.
1: He's going to eat people's knees.
5: And I would have sworn Nick Sirianni had never seen the game of football the way he was answering questions.
2: Or a camera.
5: Right.
2: He looked lost.
5: He looked scared and lost. And they were like, so what kind of offense do you have? What now?
2: Can you use it in a sentence?
5: I mean, just honestly, he was shell-shocked. And you're like, that's the guy you hired?
2: Shell-shocked. Good term.
5: And he's been fine ever since.
2: Not used enough.
1: I mean, not a good thing. You know?
2: No, not a good thing.
5: No.
2: But, yeah.
1: Right.
2: It's a term that they kind of moved on from.
5: Yep. It's our generation had it perpetuated by the Teenage Ninja Turtles, which definitely said shell-shocked frequently.
3: Yes.
5: But yeah, it's a little heavier than that.
3: Yeah. Oh, yeah.
5: But we learned about it in the sewers.
3: Our guys got a whole bit on it.
5: Right. Yeah. All right. More of what really matters when we come back.
1: We haven't even started it yet.
5: We got a whole bunch of scores, a whole bunch of stats. Oh, we're going to learn something.
1: Yeah.
5: We'll learn something. Marnie will be here in 38 minutes. This is the Power Trip Morning Show on The Fan.
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5: All right,
6: shall we?
5: We should.
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6: What Really Matters, brought to you by OVO LASIK and Lens. 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
8: Hell yeah, man.
6: Like, as quickly as possible.
8: Go do it.
6: Like, not right now. They're not open. It's 6:28 in the morning, but, like, reach out to them and then go get LASIK.
8: Yeah, probably email.
6: Yeah, go to the website. You get it.
8: Thanks.
6: Yeah, OVO. The Twins won 9-6 over the White Sox. Joe Ryan, nice. Six innings, eight hits, four runs, nine strikeouts, two home runs. Look it up on your phone. Tristan Gray apparently plays for us, and he hit his second grand slam of the season. His fourth home run of the year. Twins snapped a five-game losing streak. Same two teams tonight. Twins are just a game and a half out of the wild card spot.
8: Wow.
6: That's how bad the AL is. You can be, 28-33. And only a game and a half out of the wild card.
8: Hideous.
6: What really matters, though, is this.
5: Okay, here we go. On this date, in what year do you believe, gentlemen, that the Babe Ruth, one of the greatest baseball players in history, ended his major league playing career?
6: Ooh, good one. I'm trying to get, again, is it before, or it's got to be before World War II, right?
8: Yeah, I'll say 35.
6: I'll go 37.
8: 39. 30,
5: 35 it was. Mm. You nailed it. Do you know how many seasons he played?
6: Let's go 20.
8: Yeah, that'd be my guess. 15.
5: 22.
8: 22.
5: Do you know how many World Series he played in?
8: Four.
6: 12.
8: 7.
5: 10.
8: Jeez.
5: 10 World Series.
6: That's a lot.
5: It is. So 22 seasons, 10 World Series, 714 home runs.
8: Jeez.
5: 22 seasons is a long damn time.
8: Yeah, that is a long
6: time. That's a lot of baseball.
8: Yeah, ton of baseball.
6: Hall of Fame basketball coach Rick Adelman died at the age of 79. He's the father of Nuggets coach David Adelman. And, of course, he was the Wolves coach.
5: That's right.
6: For the last 3 years of his head coaching NBA career. He coached the Wolves from 2011 through 2014. Hall of Fame class of 2021. Also played in the NBA, I think, for like seven seasons. But 10th most wins as an NBA head coach in NBA history. 1,042. Rick Adelman.
8: Hmm. Yeah.
5: It
6: sucks, yeah.
8: Yeah, it sucks.
6: What are you going to do?
8: When they brought him in, it was like, okay, the Wolves can hire, like, wasn't that right?
6: It was like professionalism. It felt like we needed a stable, veteran, older coach to stop the nonsense.
8: Yes.
6: Like, let's slow this down.
8: Who was the Laker guy they hired?
6: Kurt Rambis?
8: Yeah, wasn't it right after Rambis?
6: I mean, maybe. He was in that mix, somewhere in that range.
8: Oh, they fired someone. Was it Kurt Bills?
6: No.
8: No.
6: What really matters, though, is that and this.
5: George Herman Ruth was born on February 6th of 1895 into a poor family in Baltimore. He made his major league debut as a left-handed pitcher with the Red Sox in 1914 and pitched 89 winning games for that team before 1920 when he was traded to the New York Yankees. In New York, his primary position changed to outfielder. He led the Yankees to seven American League pennants and four World Series victories. His final season was 1935. It was not with the Yankees. It was not with the Orioles. Do you know who his final season was played with?
6: The Rockford Peaches.
8: That's not a bad... The Savannah...

0: bananas?
1: Is it a trick question? Is it not a Major League Baseball team, or is it?
2: It is, but it's not in the same city. I did not know this till this morning.
1: So somebody moved. If you give us the team, could we guess what city they were previously in?
2: That's a good question. I don't know if you could, but I'll give you the team. It's the Braves.
0: Milwaukee.
2: No.
0: Kansas City?
2: No.
1: Phoenix.
2: No.
0: Philly.
2: They were the Boston Braves.
1: Boston Braves.
2: Yeah. Oh. He joined the Braves with the hope that he'd become the team's manager, but the dream never came to pass because he was of his excessive drinking, gambling, and womanizing.
0: Put your hand down.
2: Guess I'll never be a big league manager.
0: Yeah, you'll never play for the Boston Braves.
1: The Stanley Cup Final starts tonight. Vegas at Carolina. Game one, Carolina, solid favorites, which is strange because check this out. This is a hell of a stat. We've hinted at something like this over the last couple of weeks, but I just saw the actual numbers this morning. So we all know Vegas has been hot, right? That's why they're in the finals. Since John Tortorella took over, they have played 24 games, regular season and postseason. 24. How many have they won? Out of 24.
0: 20?
1: Zach?
3: Oh, man. I have probably, probably like 18, 17.
2: I was going to say 19.
1: Chris got it. He knows
2: Thank
1: hockey.
2: You. Yeah,
1: he
2: does.
1: I believe they finished the regular season 7-0-1.
0: Wow.
1: So their record under Tortorella is 19-4-1. And they're underdogs. Think about that. So
0: unbelievable.
1: I know Carolina is 12-1 in the postseason and basically having the best postseason start in the last, Zach, like you said, 40, 50 years, right? They're on fire.
0: Mm-hmm.
1: But so is Vegas. Vegas swept Colorado and they are 19-4-1. So both of these teams are absolutely on fire right now.
3: That's an easy value bet if you're in Vegas.
1: To take Vegas?
3: 100%.
1: Just bet the dog.
3: Because they and their goaltending is solid. Carter Hart's been incredible. So, that's gonna be a fun series. Like I said, good hockey on both sides, and can't wait.
1: And not that it matters because I believe the games were a long time ago. But Vegas is 2-0 against Carolina this season.
0: Mm. Wow.
1: I literally think those games might have been like in October or November. Probably, I think it was the beginning of the season. But still, things change. But why not?
0: Yeah, the more they stay the same.
1: Why not? What really matters, though, is this.
2: The Sultan of Swats career slugging percentage remains the highest in Major League Baseball history, even today. Do you know what the Sultan of Swats career slugger percentage was?
1: No, because I'm bad at that.
0: 700?
1: I don't really get slugging percentage.
2: You're real close. 690. 690.
1: Jeez. Nice.
2: Yeah.
3: Nice.
2: 6-9. I mean, come on, man. They always say what? If you hit it 3 out of 10 times,
1: that's batting average.
2: Whatever.
0: Yeah. No, I mean, 700 average.
1: Would be not just steroids.
0: No, you'd be the greatest hitter of all time.
2: What is slugging percentage?
0: It's batting average and on base percentage. Where's Bonus when we need him?
1: He's in Brussels. He's the muscles from Brussels.
0: He's with JCBD.
1: I believe so.
3: Slugging percentage is a baseball statistic that measures a player's power by calculating the total number of bases a batter records per official at bat.
1: Hmm. Okay.
2: I don't know what you just said.
0: Yeah.
2: Never mind.
0: Never mind.
3: Multiply each type of hit by its corresponding base value and add them together and then divide by total number of at bats. It's that easy.
0: What?
1: Yeah. So he gets 0.7 bases per at bat.
3: Damn.
1: That's pretty good.
3: He made it all the way to the third base.
0: Yeah, man.
1: No, he almost made it to first base.
3: Oh. Oh. I thought one was like all the way.
1: No, down. If he was averaging almost a triple a game, or I mean an at bat, that would be the greatest thing that the world has ever seen.
0: Yes.
1: Almost averaged a base per at bat.
2: Slap it to base.
0: Slap at a base.
1: My turn?
0: Yeah, Daddy.
1: Serena Williams announced her comeback to professional tennis. She hasn't played professional tennis in nearly 4 years, and she's 44 years old.
2: I've not played professional tennis in about 4 years either.
1: Mm. For sure. So she will make her return at the HSBC Championships in London as a doubles player.
0: Mm.
1: But she's back.
0: Good for her.
1: But what really matters is this.
2: Babe Ruth died of throat cancer at the age of 53.
0: Jeez.
2: In August of 1948. His body lay in state at Yankee Stadium for 2 days. Gross.
1: Chewing tobacco?
0: I guess.
1: Did he get some kind of... Yeah, exactly. Was it self-inflicted or was it just a bad deal of the deck? I wonder.
2: I don't know, but I would guess smoking, chewing.
0: Yep.
1: Right.
2: Probably maybe a... You know?
1: Yep.
0: Mm-hmm.
2: Because he was a womanizer.
0: Sure. Yeah, you're on camera. You know?
2: I didn't do anything, but I thought about it.
0: Yeah, you thought about it.
1: The NBA Finals start tomorrow in San Antonio, Texas. The New York Knicks against the San Antonio Spurs. Game one, Wednesday at 7:30. DraftKings has the Spurs as a 5.5-point favorite. New York did win 2 out of 3 in the regular season and the NBA Cup against the Spurs, and the Knicks have won 11 straight games.
0: Wow.
1: But the Spurs are heavy favorites in the series.
0: Yeah, something's got to give. That'll be fun to watch.
1: Let's
0: can't wait.
1: Go.
0: Yeah.
1: San Antonio.
0: Yeah.
2: That was interesting.
1: I was trying to talk my dad into hedging, and so far he's holding out.
0: Good for him. He likes the gamble.
2: I was talking to Sauce's dad into edging.
1: Edging, yes, yes.
0: What
1: yes.
0: did he do?
1: He accepted.
2: He's just not good at it, though.
0: Oh.
2: He's not.
0: Yuck.
2: He's like, you know, the kid that wants he wants the ice cream. I don't even know.
0: What?
1: I mean, I don't know exactly what you meant by that, but it works. He's like the kid that wants the ice cream.
0: I guess.
1: Title of the podcast, The Kid Who Wants the Ice Cream. Oof. Okay. Wow. More of What Really Matters after this. Marnie in 20 minutes. 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
2: Or it's all me, right? So I take it from us nothing to something, and then Matt Kirkwald helps me finish it, and we finish it. And then I send it out into the world. I own it. Nobody, I don't have a publisher. I don't have a record deal. It's mine. I own it. It's me. I created it. It's mine. So we're getting pinged on YouTube saying we couldn't use it on the radio show. A song that I wrote that I own, right?
1: Mm-hmm.
2: And I'm like, what the hell? So Zacho finds out it's Catapult that is pinging me. Now, Catapult is the company I use to take it from me to send it out to Apple and Spotify and YouTube mm-hmm. and all these companies, right? They're the ones pinging it. Now, I didn't ask them to do that. There's nothing in the contract that I signed saying that you can do this. So what that tells me is they're making money off of my song somehow without me knowing it. A company that I use literally as the semi-trailer from the farm to the grocery store. The semi-trailer has found a way to make money off of my song. And because the semi-trailer has done that, I can't use my song on my radio show that I wrote. People are... companies suck. They're killing the music industry. Live Nation, iHeartRadio, YouTube, Live Nation, Ticketmaster. All I want is for my song to be heard by people. I want every YouTube station, every Spotify, every person to have access to my song, because all I really care about is for my song to be heard, right? But because of people like Catapult, who I don't even know how they figured out how they could make money off of my song, I pay them to distribute it, not to make money after it's been distributed. And I didn't even know that was an option until this happened. And, there's no way I would have known this is happening until he found out this is happening. The normal Joe who writes songs is never going to know that the Catapult is making money off their songs. It's just unbelievable.
1: So there's nothing we can do? We can't, like, reach out to them and say, hey, dumbasses, this is our show.
2: He's trying. Yeah. They did the same thing with Rocket Club. That's why I had to stop playing my song at the end, the other song that I wrote. And I thought, well, maybe it's because I'm not the sole owner of the copyright. I am the sole owner of the copyright. They're telling me I can't use my song.
0: That's ridiculous.
2: It's just so underhanded. All of it. It's so underhanded, man.
1: Well, I think the only play to get out of this mess then is to play Sax Boy Billy's Puerto Rico song to start and end every show.
2: No, and every it's AI. Segment. We're not allowed to play that.
0: You can't prove that.
1: Kicks ass, though.
0: I know. I have an idea.
2: No.
1: Luke Bryan's new song?
0: Yes, sir. What about Wheeler Walker's new song?
1: Dang it, that was funny.
0: Yeah.
1: I sent that to Sauce yesterday. Wheeler Walker did his own take on the Luke Bryan song.
2: Really?
1: Oh, God. I wish to show you during the break.
2: Can you imagine the erection he got when he heard that song?
0: Oh,
2: because he knew.
1: By the way, Luke Bryan commented on Wheeler Walker's post just being like, And I said to Sauce, I go, I hope Luke Bryan leans into this because if he throws a tantrum,
2: It's over.
1: You have to basically say, all right, you guys are right. The song sucks. I tried. It didn't work.
0: Yeah.
1: If you don't laugh at yourself here, it's over.
0: Yeah,
1: because
0: it's over,
1: the internet is laughing at you saying this song is trash. You got to just take it on the chin and go, whoopsies.
0: Sorry, Daddy.
1: I thought you wanted to wake up and coffee and camo and climb tree.
0: And golf.
2: You know what's incredible, though, guys? It is Luke. Obviously, I mean, there's two writers on that song. Neither of them are Luke Bryan. It's Matt Dragstrom and Chase McGill. Mm. They're the two writers on that song.
1: Sure.
2: So
1: they're trying to remove themselves from that pretty quickly.
0: Yeah. They're not the ones getting hammered. Yeah.
2: Well, that's the thing. Whoops. But I think part of the reason that Luke can lean into it is because he didn't write the song.
1: Right.
2: Right? But the other side of that is, I got to believe, that song is probably a huge hit. I bet it's a huge hit.
1: Well, it's getting tons of attention.
0: Yeah,
1: I mean, it's all over the internet because they're tearing it apart. But again, I think there's a good way out of this if you're Luke to make yourself even more endearing. Just go like, yeah, all right, whatever.
2: It's top 25 hit.
1: Play it sarcastically.
2: Yeah, right.
0: Yeah.
2: And I think he is self-aware enough to do that. I do. It's top 25 hit right now.
1: No.
0: Do you think
1: good for them?
0: Yeah. I wonder if Bossberg likes it.
2: I wonder if the program director at K102 likes it.
1: I wonder if Catapult likes it.
2: It's Tuesday, isn't it?
1: It is Tuesday.
0: Some of the top YouTube comment is Luke's next single, Bleep Shower Shave.
1: More of What Really Matters. Here we go. Ready?
2: Yeah, go ahead, please.
1: Let's see here. What haven't we talked about? Russell Wilson is set to join CBS Sports as an analyst. Now, he didn't officially say he's retiring, so some people think he might just be, quote, pausing to see if he gets another opportunity. But for now, joining CBS. A lot of people saying he had an offer to join the Jets to back up Geno Smith, but what if the money's comparable?
0: Yeah.
1: And this is his future path, and why not start the future if another good opportunity doesn't open up? You guys like sports?
2: I love it.
1: You like trivia?
0: Yes.
2: Man, so much, dude. I love sports trivia the most.
1: Since Russell Wilson debuted in 2012.
2: Ben Lieber hasn't slept a good night since.
1: No.
0: Wow.
1: He's been unlimited. Since 2012, four quarterbacks have thrown for 349 touchdowns or more. Four of them. Name the four.
0: Since what year? 2012?
1: 2012. Four quarterbacks have thrown for 349 touchdowns or more.
0: Brady?
1: Brady is the one that threw for 349. So even though he hasn't played in a handful of years now, he's at fourth with 349. Who are the three higher?
3: Rodgers?
1: Aaron Rodgers has the most with 395.
2: Patrick Mahomes?
1: Nope.
0: Josh, no.
3: Kirk?
1: Nope.
2: Hmm. We're being silly. Are we?
1: Stafford 363 is second. And the third one should be ridiculously obvious.
0: Russell Wilson.
1: Russell Wilson. That's why I brought it up.
2: Okay,
1: Russell Wilson, 353. Yeah. So the top four in the last 14 years, Rodgers 1, Stafford 2, Wilson 3, Brady 4. Mm. I mean, the guy's a first ballot Hall of Famer. He's a no-brainer. Yeah. He's annoying as hell.
0: They throw the ball. He has two Super Bowls. They don't. They hand the ball off. He has two Super Bowls, not throw it.
1: It hasn't even remotely worked since he went to Denver or Pittsburgh or New York, the Giants. But with Seattle, he was a absolute king. He killed it there. It was awesome.
0: And have it go for, full circle. I think I read over the weekend that our new GM was one of the guys that started the idea to trade Russell Wilson when they did, because they got a ton for him.
1: They did. Yeah. And maybe they saw the train coming to the end of the tracks. Yeah. Good call. What really matters, though, is this.
0: Thank you.
2: He just complimented you.
1: I was actually said good call on. I was complimenting Nolan Teasley for potentially seeing the train at the end of the tracks.
2: Sorry,
3: Hawk Sauce didn't see the train at the end of the tracks in that slot machine.
0: Yeah,
1: no,
3: didn't die.
1: You wanted to see more trains.
0: Oh yeah, and I paid to play. It didn't work, but guess what, Hawk? It's just holding my money.
1: Yeah, you'll get it back. What really matters is this.
0: Hawk's been in a train.
2: Oh. Why do you? It's true.
3: He also didn't see the end of the tracks.
0: No.
2: I got blind in my eye. Hemingway inscribed a copy of the greatest book ever written, The Old Man and the Sea, to his Mayo Clinic nurse 16 days before his death. The book sat on a Minnesota convent shelf for 60 years. Before being donated to the Nobel Prize Museum in 2026. Mm. How about that?
1: No kidding.
2: Yeah.
1: On the shelf for 60 years.
2: Right there, down there in Rochester.
1: That's
2: sat
1: cool.
2: there on the shelf for 60 years. And then somebody's like, hey, looky here. And it said some terrible, terrible things. I'm just kidding.
1: That'd be a fun thing to do. You remember how that guy that buried treasure and then left all those clues?
2: Yeah.
1: Remember that dude? He like wrote some book, and then everybody was trying to figure out where his treasure was for years. It'd be cool to bury a whole bunch of money or something valuable, and then write a whole bunch of clues or a bunch of notes in a book, and then just donate the book to like some random half-price books or a store, and just see how long it takes somebody to find that book, read that book, and actually go get the treasure. It might be lifetimes, or it might be never, because the book just gets thrown away.
0: Yeah.
2: Hmm.
1: Because it's probably something like When Will Jesus Bring the Pork Chops by George Carlin.
0: Great book.
1: And if you don't read it, and if I don't read it, who's going to read it?
0: I mean, not Hawk.
1: Great book, though.
0: Yeah, great book.
1: And it's a great question. When will Jesus bring the pork chops?
0: Yeah.
1: Right, Marnie?
19: I've been wondering that.
1: Yeah. Everybody All wonders morning. That.
0: What was the other one?
1: Napalm and Silly Putty.
0: Yeah, brilliant.
1: Brain Droppings.
0: Yeah. All of it great.
1: It's all great.
2: Here's what
1: I have them all.
2: Here's what Hemingway wrote on this book. To Sister Immaculata, this book, let me say this correctly. To Sister Immaculata, this book, hoping to write another one is good for her when my writing luck is running well again. And it will. Ernest Hemingway, St. Mary's, June 16th, 1961. St. Mary's Hospital, obviously, is the Mayo down right in the middle of Rochester.
19: When my writing luck is running well again?
2: Yeah,
19: I mean, that's how he worded, like, when I...
2: Yeah,
19: when it's flowing through me.
2: Yeah, he had a lot of
19: writing,
2: a lot of time. In fact, he had a couple of books which even he admitted weren't very good. So he ran hot and cold, but where he ran hot, man, there weren't anybody better. He's great.
1: So, do you remember when Hemingway wrote "Wake Up, Coffee, Camo, Climb Tree"? And everybody was like, Ernest, you got to go to camp, buddy.
0: Yeah, you got to go to camp.
1: Maybe
0: save Christmas.
2: His first name was Ernest, though. I mean, you're gonna write some things like that if your name is Ernest.
19: Well, at least put some music behind it if you're gonna write those lyrics.
1: Doom, doom, doom.
2: You think anybody ever called him Ernie?
0: The video is so.
2: I bet nobody ever called him Ernie.
1: What if it was Ernie Hemingway?
2: Ernie.
1: Ernie.
19: Nestor.
2: Yeah, he'd have beat your ass. I bet.
1: I bet he would have.
2: He was tough. He liked to fight bulls and punch people
1: and drink
2: and go to war with like in the trenches with the soldiers in both World War I and World War II.
3: Hey, Hawk.
2: He did. Yeah.
3: Ernest Hemingway acquired and used several nicknames throughout his life, most famously appointing himself Papa.
2: Yeah. No, that's right. That's where I got that.
3: Really?
2: Yeah.
3: No way.
2: Yeah.
0: Who do you call Papa?
2: Your uncle?
1: Well, it's because Pete Sauce is a great writer.
2: Yeah.
1: He's a great American writer.
3: Papa? Yeah. Papa?
1: He's widely revered by the entire Twin Cities, like Hemingway was.
2: He writes, I can't believe this happened to me. That's a lot of his stories start that way. Yeah. I was in the bathroom at McDonald's.
3: Yep.
1: Yeah.
0: You'll never guess who DM'd my daughter. That's the name of one of his books.
1: I believe his best book is I think it starts with something like, so I was getting handcuffed, ..
0: And said, do you know who my brother is? And they said, no, we don't.
2: Mm. Now put this ball gag in.
0: Yep. That's how we met you.
1: So many chapters start exactly
2: Hi, Marnie.
1: Way. Hi, Marnie.
2: Marty, you played golf yesterday too, didn't you?
19: I sure did.
2: Everybody I talked to said they saw you earlier in the day.
1: You hit a golf ball off of a cone, an ice cream cone.
19: Right, exactly.
1: You crushed it. It looked like you got a piece of it.
19: It was a little. It was a Culver's hole, you know. So golf, Culver's golf hole.
1: Yep. Mm. Sounded like you got a hole of it. Obviously, the actual shot was not in the shot.
19: Right. So as far as you know,
1: sounded good.
19: Right up the gut.
1: Was it?
19: Yeah.
1: Oh, it was.
19: Was on the fairway. I had a couple of a good handful of really nice drives. End of sentence.
1: How'd your group do?
19: Hard stop. Ah, fine. We were a fun group. We were not there to win it.
1: That was the dancing ladies from Culver's, or where were they from?
19: Yeah, it was a Culver's group. There were many Culver's groups, but I was lucky enough to be paired with a foursome of women. I don't know why.
1: It's awesome. Never had a foursome of women.
0: No, you're talking about Hawk. Yeah.
19: But,
0: not him either. Women.
1: She said women.
19: Right. It was confirmed again yesterday what I have known about myself my entire golfing life. I am a 9-hole golfer.
1: 18's too much.
19: Ugh.
1: Yeah.
19: I get to 12 and I'm like, I'm checked out. Mentally, physically.
1: Yeah, that's what I was going to ask. Because
19: who designed golf courses for 18 holes?
2: Scottish people.
1: People with a lot of spare time.
19: What kind of time?
0: Yeah.
2: Luke Bryan. They didn't have stuff.
19: Yeah.
2: You know, back then they didn't.
19: And there are people who are like, let's play 36 today.
2: Yeah.
19: Sauce. What is wrong
0: with you? I did, 2 weeks ago up at Grandview.
2: Can you imagine?
0: It was fun.
2: That's a fate worse than death.
19: At what point did you start to fade on 36 holes?
0: Probably 33.
19: Really? That's incredible.
0: Yeah. It was fun, though. We had, the pace was good. As long as, all I care about is the pace is good. When you stand around for a half hour on each hole.
19: Okay, when you played 36, were you in a twosome or foursome?
0: Foursome.
19: And it's still the pace was good. You never, did you have to wait for the group ahead of you at all?
0: Nope.
19: Never.
0: Nope.
19: Okay. Well, that's a great day of golf.
0: It was great.
19: And yesterday was a great day of golf as well.
2: It really was.
19: And Randy Shaver does a wonderful job with his charity and raising money for cancer and cancer research. And that is super important. So
2: met his wife for the first time. She was super sweet. Did you meet her too?
19: Yep. I've met her before. Yeah.
2: I had not. Yeah. Very, very sweet.
19: Yeah. It's a great event.
2: It certainly is.
19: I'm just saying golf separate. I'm separating the two things. Yeah. Golf itself.
2: Yeah.
19: Which I love, hate. I'm a 9-hole gal. On the golf course. Mm. Oh, God.
1: I'm just so glad Rosie's still not
2: on our show. I can only think of four.
0: Hawk. Deep breath, please.
19: I'll get a paper and pen.
2: Aren't you wondering where the fourth one is?
1: Of course.
0: Yes. They got one, right?
1: She's got two ears.
0: I don't know what you're talking about. They have four. Oh.
1: Jeez. This show's so dumb.
0: Sick.
1: It's really stupid. More with Marnie Gellner later. The news in a second. Hey, we'll play Team Codes later. I got that lined up for the 8 o'clock hour. You guys can square off at the, I don't know, maybe we'll do that at like 8:20 or something. 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
21: Ample sunshine expected today, with daytime highs approaching 81. Southeast winds, 5 to 10 miles per hour. Mainly clear skies, tonight lows around 53. Partly cloudy skies tomorrow. Highs level off around 82. Temperatures above average Thursday and Friday with highs from the low 80s to the mid 80s. Storms both days. From the Weatherology Weather Center, I'm meteorologist Paul Trombley on 99.3 The Fan, Winona. 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
2: Ew. No, I sent a rather strongly worded email just a moment ago.
3: Yeah. And we IPL'd it yesterday through YouTube, and It's the dumbest. Yeah. So there's they claim it, say that this is our content, which is funny because again, it's Chris's content, but it's theirs.
2: Yeah.
3: And you have to appeal it, and then I have to literally type in the guy who played it is Chris Hockey, who also sings on it and wrote it and has every part of it. What? Mm. Yeah. It's and then it was also very strongly worded, basically. F word off.
4: Oh,
3: yeah.
4: Cool.
2: Yeah, and the AI person that read it didn't seem to mind that we were angry.
3: Well, that's the frustrating aspect of this is like some of these, they don't have anybody that actually reads through this. They just, and then you have to risk. So then what happens is they can deny that appeal and then you can appeal again. And that supposedly goes to a different level. But if you get denied on that one, your whole channel could be struck down. It's ridiculous. It's a dumb process.
2: Yeah, because I wrote a song and hired this stupid company to distribute it and didn't realize that they were going to have their way with me.
4: Mm.
2: Yeah. Anyway, it's just another example of the world's gone crazy. I just want to write music and have people hear it. That's all.
7: That's not too much to ask.
2: I'm not making any money off of it either way. I got a check once for 18 cents. You know, don't send me a check that's worth less than the stamp you used to send it to me.
4: Yeah, that's
2: sad. You know what I mean? Oh, well.
10: This is KFAN News with Chris Hockey.
2: You think it ain't?
10: Presented by the St. Paul Saints.
2: I want to say thank you to our friends at the St. Paul Saints who always have our back.
4: They're
2: the great
4: best.
2: Things are happening over at saintsbaseball.com. They'll be back at CHS Field very, very soon. Ladies and gentlemen, saintsbaseball.com. That's saintsbaseball.com. Isn't it this Thursday, I Heart Day at the baseball field?
4: Sure. Yes, sir.
2: Yeah.
4: Marnes, are you going?
7: I just found out about it now.
4: Didn't get the invite?
7: So let me check. But I heard there was... Oh, tonight. They're playing tonight against Indianapolis, and it's train day. Do you think that means they're bringing in the slot machine?
3: Or the lady from Hawks Band Moonshine will be there.
2: That must be...
7: A lot of directions they could go with train day.
2: How do I remember her name?
4: What a great distraction that would be. Every time the opposing team bats, you just play train. Right?
3: That'd be great.
7: Presented by Union Depot, so I'm guessing might be actual trains, but...
2: 7:07 tonight, 1:07 tomorrow, and then on the lovely Thursday, 7:07 again.
4: Marty, on Thursday, some of the biggest names in the Twin Cities will be there.
7: Is that
4: Meat
7: right?
4: Meat Sauce, Lou Dog, Kel Sauce.
7: Oh.
3: Yeah, how about this?
4: That was the end of my sentence.
3: On Saturday, Joey Chestnut will be there.
4: Ooh. Why can't he show up for iHeart?
2: He's following us.
3: You know, and we looked it up because he had to have a judge authorize his work outside of the state of Indiana because he got in a bar fight or something.
2: He punched somebody in the face?
3: Yeah.
2: They need to shut their mouth.
3: So he's using that multiple times now, North Carolina and now Minnesota.
2: There's a picture of him on saintsbaseball.com. And he has an interesting mouth. And I wonder if his mouth makes it easier for him to eat foods.
3: I would guess, yeah.
2: It's an interesting mouth. And that is not a shot of any kind. My mouth is way too small, I've been told.
3: Yeah.
2: By Tommy.
4: Mm. Yikes.
3: That's sad.
2: I don't know what he meant. He keeps saying it, though.
3: You know what he meant.
7: Joey Chestnut.
2: Joey Chestnut.
7: Mouth.
3: Yeah, nice guy. I've met him.
2: Hmm.
3: Yeah. I mean, this is before he got into bar fights, but...
2: No, he still did. He's from Indiana.
3: Yeah. He fights for his women.
2: He fights for his right to party.
3: Yeah.
2: You know he does that.
3: Oh, yeah.
2: Am I right, Corey?
3: Is he right?
4: I think he's right.
2: You got to fight for your right to party.
3: Yeah, man.
2: You guys want to know the news?
4: God, I love the Beastie Boys.
2: You do, don't you?
4: Yep. Gone too soon.
2: So you admit it.
3: Yeah, you admit it.
4: Well, So What You Want is one of the best songs in the last 40 years. It's just an absolute slammer.
2: It's also a great question.
3: I mean, it's no Alejandro.
4: I didn't say it was. You're not wrong.
3: Thank you.
4: You're welcome.
3: So What You Want.
4: Such a good ripper.
2: Did you ever answer their question?
4: I wanted more songs like that. Oh. That's what I would have wanted out of the Beastie Boys.
2: I would have guessed you wanted chicken fingers.
3: Yeah.
4: You are also correct. Yeah.
2: What if they invent a chicken, this company we talked about yesterday, that actually has fingers? Would you eat those?
4: Do they taste the same?
2: Well, I mean, sure.
4: Then sure. I don't ask where the chicken comes from.
7: Mm. Would that look like Jamie Lee Curtis in Everything Everywhere All at
2: yes.
7: Once? Just
2: oh, yeah.
7: The chicken just like showing him off. Like, look, look what daddy got. Yeah.
2: But do you remember what those fingers were in that movie?
7: Hot dogs. Glizzies?
2: Oh, they were?
3: Yeah.
2: Why do I picture them being Didos?
3: I think they were hot dogs.
4: I think that's a Freudian yeah. issue.
3: I think a version of the
7: maybe
3: movie you watched,
7: the
3: they were.
7: The lens you saw them through? Yep.
3: Maybe you watched Edward.
7: Your rose-colored Dido glasses?
4: Hands. I still never saw that movie. I got to see that.
2: It's pretty good, man. Pretty
4: yeah, it looks, weird, looks it like good. It's right in my wheelhouse. But
7: I did not. I finished the movie, and I remember talking to you about it, Hawk, because you had said how good it was.
2: Yeah.
7: And I did not get it at all. I was like, it was great. I followed along the storyline, but I don't get it. Like, I was very entertained. Jamie Lee Curtis was phenomenal, but I didn't understand the main point. Like, when they went back and forth in these worlds, if you will.
2: Yeah.
7: And then you told me mm-hmm. what it was. And I was like, oh.
2: Yeah.
7: I never got that.
3: I never understood a second of it.
7: But yet, were you not entertained?
3: I mean,
0: well, that's
3: not really. I didn't get it. I didn't get it at all.
0: Well, that's because you're an idiot.
3: Well, that's mean.
7: I didn't get it either.
3: Yeah, it doesn't. I don't get it.
7: But I knew there was a connection. I'm like, why does he? He's,
3: I'm not an idiot.
7: He's weak
3: I'm
7: and then he's
3: smart,
7: strong,
3: but I'm not
7: and then
3: an
7: he's
3: idiot.
7: Weak and then he's strong, and I know he's going back and forth. And
3: no,
7: I've...
3: that movie's terrible.
2: Oh,
3: that's terrible.
2: No,
3: it's terrible.
2: Getting mad at the movie.
4: Just like Inception, when he doesn't understand a movie, it has to be terrible.
3: No, but it's like multiverse and sausage yeah, fingers. And I don't know.
7: Do you now
4: like a
7: know
4: weekend show on the fan?
3: Yeah.
7: What moves him
3: no,
7: or them?
3: No.
7: Oh, okay.
3: No, Hawk never told me. He doesn't okay. want to tell me.
2: I didn't waste my time.
3: Yeah, because...
7: But do most people sitting in the movie theater get that?
2: I don't know. It's
3: no
2: a good
3: idea.
2: Question.
3: Like,
2: I, you got to be I know. Never thought about that. I don't
7: real
2: know.
7: Smart. Did you?
2: Me?
7: Yeah.
2: Yeah.
7: How?
3: Hello.
0: Duh.
7: I mean, you watch movies with a thought cap on?
2: No, but I do overthink everything. So that makes it likely for me to be overthinking okay. every movie that I see as well.
7: All right.
2: I mean, I'm,
7: well,
2: always,
7: helpful
2: look,
7: sometimes
2: I'm always looking
7: then.
2: For the angle. What is the angle? What are we doing?
4: Yeah, what is the goal
2: what
4: here?
2: What is the goal here?
4: What are we doing?
7: And yeah. I think Sauce and I, we like to be entertained.
2: Yeah.
7: Don't make me think.
2: Yeah.
7: I'm here for
3: well, I'm just
7: the
3: a simpleton
7: popcorn.
3: Idiot, so I don't get anything.
2: Well, that one got him today. Boy, I got him today.
3: I don't understand Sorry, A and B and up. C. I'm dumb.
4: Those are letters.
7: True.
3: No, that movie is awful.
7: Well,
3: it's
2: don't
3: above
2: be
3: my head.
2: Movie.
3: Well, it's just I don't get it. It's smarter than I am. I don't get the movie. I didn't understand what it was. I'm glad the one guy won the Oscar though, because that was one of the best Oscar speeches ever when he thanked his mom, and it was it's a yeah, heave cry. Yeah.
7: Well, Jamie Lee Curtis as the accountant, just the way she looked.
2: Yeah,
7: yeah, I think he would.
2: Yeah, you know, underneath that shirt though.
7: Probably more hot dogs. Okay. Than I
0: perfect boobs.
7: Yeah, maybe. I didn't overthink.
3: That was like a drunk guy at a bar.
4: Yeah.
3: Just go, you know.
2: Well, I just didn't want her thinking I'm smart. Underneath there, I'm one part of my brain is diagnosing the theme of the film and what's the moral here. The other side is like, what's under that shirt?
1: I love it.
2: It's two different things going on all the time.
4: It's, you know, angel and devil. It's right yeah. brain versus left brain.
3: You like boobs.
2: Amen.
3: Yeah.
4: And also
2: he's
4: you.
2: Got that right, though.
3: Yeah.
4: All right, time for the news.
2: That was the news.
4: That was kind of the news.
2: I got more, though.
7: Jamie Lee Curtis admits she didn't understand 1 second of Everything Everywhere All at Once when she got the script.
3: She must be an idiot.
2: A 38-year-old Hawaii man was seriously hurt after an apparent shark bite. It's happening all the time now, guys.
3: They're mad.
4: Was he in his bathtub? Where was he?
2: Honolulu emergency.
4: Oh, he was in the
2: medical,
4: ocean?
2: Yeah, apparently. Yeah.
4: Unbelievable coincidence.
2: Said paramedics responded to Cromwell's Beach over the weekend. Officials said the man had serious injuries to her lower extremities and was taken to an emergency room. There are signs now posted after two aggressive 8-foot sharks are in the area.
5: There's an uprising.
4: Oh, there's way more than two.
5: Yeah, there's a lot of them. What's the shark we learned about yesterday?
4: The Dusky or Dusty?
2: Yeah, that's right.
4: Dusky.
2: Dusky.
4: Dusky shark?
5: Yeah, Dusky Mon?
2: Yeah.
4: Yeah.
2: Yeah.
4: I love that. There's two in the area.
5: It's the ocean.
4: Yeah, there's a lot.
5: There's way more than two.
4: Tons.
5: They're everywhere.
4: You just saw two.
5: Correct.
4: They're lurking. Way more.
5: They're lurking in the dark.
4: Marnie, you ever been to Hawaii?
7: No.
4: I have advice for you if you go.
7: Okay. Sunscreen?
4: Well, that for sure, too. But if you go down to the ocean, if you like put your hand in the water and then like lick your hand, if it tastes like salt, then there's sharks in there.
2: That might not be the only
1: I love it.
5: Okay. Okay, I love
11: Thanks,
5: it.
11: Steve.
5: Thanks, Steve. Yeah,
3: if the same taste in a lake, you're might want to
7: go
3: run
7: the other way.
2: You should have washed your hands.
5: Yeah, well played. Right. Yeah, oh yeah.
3: God.
5: Yeah.
2: Yeah. Dude.
7: Anyway, Hawaii, answer your actual question, or, you know, your actual topic to speak to it. I've not been to Hawaii, but it is definitely a bucket list destination. Mm. You know, I'm not a world traveler, and I know Hawaii is not the world.
4: Yeah, but it would feel worldly.
7: Yes, it is a lengthy flight
4: and
7: destination.
4: It would feel exotic, even though it's the States.
2: That's a really good point. It would feel like you were going to a different country, even though you were in our country.
5: It does, I've been. It's beautiful.
7: Yeah. Which island? That's what people ask. I don't know because I've never been.
5: Honolulu and Kauai.
1: Oh, good.
7: Leonard?
5: Yes, Kauai Leonard. Yeah. Yeah.
7: Okay.
5: Or as Hawk calls him, Kauai Leonard.
2: I thought that was how you said it. a New York governor, Kathy something or other, is highlighting success of the bell-to-bell smartphone ban that went into effect at the start of the school year statewide. She released a survey that shows 76% of nearly 585 educators say the ban has resulted in positive changes in the classroom behavior. That includes improved attention, respect for fellow students, and following directions. 4 out of 5 teachers say they saw students' social connections improve. There was also a 60% decline in bullying and cyberbullying incidents. Well, then, what more do you need to hear?
5: Yeah, yeah, correct.
2: Right?
4: My kiddos' middle school, they can have their phones, but they can't use them during the school day. Okay. So she starts blasting us all on text the second she hits the bus, right? Like she can't wait to get to the phone and go like, here's what I want for dinner. Here's what I want. I want this and I want that. It's
5: You'll
4: just like Spalding.
5: Like
4: you get nothing and like it. But yeah, you know, the second she has access to the phone, because she doesn't wait more than 20 seconds, it's boom.
2: Understood.
4: Texting time.
2: Yeah, yeah, that makes sense.
4: But I'm fine with that because I still like the idea that she has it in case of an absolute emergency.
2: Of course.
4: But otherwise, you know, we know where she is. She can contact us if she needs it. But otherwise, get off your phone. You're in school.
2: Yeah. For sure.
4: What are you doing?
2: And also, by the way, you can live without this for
4: you
2: 7 hours.
4: You sure can.
5: Yeah, we did for
4: you. You sure can.
2: Right, yeah, right. Like, it is important that they learn that.
5: Yeah, man.
2: It'd be important for a lot of people.
4: A lot of us.
5: Yes.
4: That. Oh, that is the best part of international travel, Marn, just disconnecting from the grid and putting your phone away and forgetting that the rest of the world is going on. Who cares?
7: Yeah.
4: Move on.
2: I'm going to say that I don't do this because I don't want to get arrested. But how often do you guys, when you're sitting in a stoplight, pick up your phone and start looking through your phone?
4: Every time.
2: Every time. Everybody, everywhere's doing it.
4: Yeah.
5: Every time.
2: Yeah.
4: Yeah.
2: You can't even sit at a stoplight. You know what I mean?
4: No.
2: It's like, no.
4: Well,
2: I might
4: somebody might have posted something.
2: That's
5: yeah.
2: It. Yeah.
5: Yeah. Yeah. Rosie might be getting ripped. I got to see it.
4: This is the one thing that is psychotic because I don't understand why I do this. I will be at a stoplight and like check the stock market if it's before 3 o'clock. I'll be like, oh, let's see what's going on there. Cool. Then 3 lights later, there's nothing to scroll through. And I'll be like, I wonder what's going on in the stock. Nothing has changed.
5: Nothing. Yeah.
4: I don't need to be on my phone. It's been 63 seconds.
5: Rung. Yeah.
4: But it's just habit. It's just feeding that crack addiction. Yeah. It's boom.
7: There's one person in the line ahead of me at Target. I do immediately pull out my phone.
4: Sure.
5: Yeah.
4: That's in fact, by the way, that's the best time to be on your phone at a stoplight is when there's one car in front of you. Because if you're the first one, then you might not be paying attention to when the light goes green. But there's nothing better than being the second car. You're scrolling your phone. Out of the corner of your eye, you see them pull away. You're like, cool, time to put the phone away. It must be green. Haven't looked.
5: Let's roll
4: it's gotta
5: to the
4: be
5: next
4: green.
5: Stop. Yeah. Why would I look?
7: Zacho, question, yeah, that person question for you.
5: Kamani.
7: Yeah, yesterday I saw a video, and I'm not sure if it's real or not, on the next iPhone, but it was oval shaped.
4: The phone itself?
7: Yes.
4: Oh, that's a bad
7: start.
4: And it
7: was like oval, like left to right, not up and down. Huh? So it was like oval wide, and it folded.
4: Oh, I hope not. That
7: and
4: sounds like a prank.
7: And it was not a dream.
3: That so it won't replace like the iPhone series, like there'll be an iPhone 18, but yeah, you are talking about the anticipated iPhone Ultra Fold or whatever. They don't even know what they're going to name it yet, but yeah that is mm-hmm. going to be the idea is because obviously like Nordo, I think here he's got a folding phone, like
7: yeah, he does.
3: Folding phones are everywhere now on the Android side. This one, there the different take will be is it'll basically be a passport size, so picture a passport. And then it'll, you know, be a little bit wider, and then you can open it up, and it's a little mini tablet as well. So, mini iPad size almost on the big screen, and then on the smaller screen, you can still use it with one hand.
4: I just don't get it. This is going to be one of those statements that 10 years from now might age really poorly. I just don't understand why anybody would need a foldable screen.
3: I just get more real estate.
4: I don't know.
3: You can do multitasking. You can... It's the same thing. Why would you want an iPad?
5: Yeah.
3: When you have a phone, well, just to get more real estate.
5: And the iPad's sweet. The iPad is
2: I got tiny hands.
5: One of their best inventions.
4: I don't know.
7: So is that phone that you're talking about then, Zach, is that going to be like a not a mainstream kind of phone? It's going to be more like a gadget in addition
3: probably
7: to your
3: not.
7: Mainstream phone?
3: I mean, I will say Apple, like that'll be probably the most popular foldable out there because just it's Apple. But
7: okay,
3: like I said, they'll have the normal iPhone and they'll have the iPhone Air, which, I mean, they'll have all that other stuff. This isn't replacing all that, but it's an option and it's a cool option for a lot of people because I'll tell you, a lot of the foldables get really good reviews by people who use them. So there's just a lot of drawbacks.
7: Thanks for the info.
5: Yeah, thanks, man.
4: He knows that kind of stuff.
7: I know. Yeah. I knew
4: he just does. He just does. Sauce Note Sports. We'll do that after this. Power Trip Morning Show Fan.
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1: Sounds more like In the Zone.
0: This is their music. Yeah. This is their music. I have to pick and choose music that we can actually play.
2: It's not gonna get pinged.
1: What if we just come back a cappella and just beatbox and...
0: We'd get sued.
1: Sauce can just do original material. Sauce, fire away.
3: I agree.
4: Boom, ba-boom, ba-boom, ba-boom, boom, boom.
0: John Facenda suing you.
2: Who?
0: John Facenda.
2: The bass player for the Chili Peppers?
0: You heard me. Bass player for Chili Peppers and Flea.
2: No, I meant guitar guy. Wasn't that his name? John something?
1: Fashante.
5: Yeah. It's time for Fan 5 on the Power Trip.
2: All right, there's a lot going on. Let's start with this. Your Twins snapped their 5-game losing streak by beating the White Sox 9-6. Joe Ryan struck out 9, scattered 8 hits. Same two teams today at 6:40. Connor Prelip goes for your Twins.
6: That's a terrible name.
2: Yeah, it's not great.
7: That was a good game last night. I had it on. A little background noise, but the Twins needed to snap out of a little funk. They had been swept in Pittsburgh.
1: We're having a hell of a week.
0: They swept them in Pittsburgh?
2: Hawk's dad's favorite city.
0: Not my dad.
2: Dwight's favorite city?
0: Yeah. Man.
7: Pittsburgh.
0: This place smells
7: and
0: terrible.
7: And had
0: what
7: just lost 3-4 to the White Sox Chicago.
0: Look at that. That frozen iceberg is yellow. Mm. Yep, that's because we're in Pittsburgh.
1: Did you know that Tristan Gray was a thing?
7: Yeah, of course.
1: Had never heard of him, I don't think, until yesterday.
7: He hit a grand slam earlier in the season, and then there were several stories about him, how he almost didn't even come back to baseball in the offseason. He almost retired
1: he's
7: and
1: an
7: called
1: guy?
7: It a
1: How
7: career.
1: Well,
7: let's look it up.
8: 47 years old.
7: I'm going to guess 30?
1: 30?
8: 47 years old.
2: He's 47?
7: Gray. Oh, Tristan Gray is 30 years old.
1: Nailed it.
8: Not 47 years old.
2: No, 30.
7: And then he hit a second career grand slam. And I believe that might have been his second major league start. I heard Justin Morneau talking about how outrageous it was that you would hit grand slams in very few starts in the big leagues. But a very cool moment. And turns out you needed those runs.
2: He's all man.
1: Yeah, I mean, yeah.
7: He is that. Mm-hmm. So, and watching Joe Ryan pitch, I'm telling you, there's a reason that the Twins have coined that Joe Ryan experience phrase. If you are just looking at the Twins schedule and saying, like, let's go to a

0: game this summer and you don't really have a rhyme or reason, pick a Joe Ryan game and just watch him. There, he high kneed at one point when there was a ground ball to first base. So then the pitcher runs over and covers first base. He got the out and then he high kneed off the base. And at one point there was a throw across the infield and the pitcher, you know, should duck down just to clear the runway, if you will. He laid flat down on his belly. He just boom, hit the dirt. There are so many little quirky, weird, entertaining things that he does that most players in baseball don't do because there's such a code of everybody behaves and we're not unwritten rules, and it's not just always flashy, it's just we stay within ourselves and we're just real proper, and Joe Ryan is just out there
1: flashy was
0: and
1: my
0: it
1: favorite
0: is
1: Smurf.
0: Super entertaining.
2: Yeah, it was. You've googled that.
0: She was direct competition for Smurf.
1: She was.
3: There was no competition.
2: No, Hawk didn't care about any of the other ones. He didn't notice the other ones.
3: You know, Gargamel whips up Smurfette to distract the rest of the Smurfs, and one of them was like, why don't you make Flashy, too?
2: Get after it.
3: This one seems uptight. Think about that. Isn't that that's a psychotic plot line for a cartoon?
1: Oh, yeah.
0: And that she just lives with them.
3: Yeah, but that was, he was like, I need to distract them. What will completely derail this entire group? One woman.
2: Yeah, blonde.
3: That'll throw them off.
0: In white heels.
3: Yeah, a blonde one.
2: Yeah.
1: Didn't he want to eat the Smurfs? Is that why he wanted them?
3: I think he just wanted them dead.
0: He wanted to boil them in his little mixture.
3: I don't remember if he wanted to eat them or just kill them. I'm not sure.
1: But if he has the ability to create one, why didn't he just create a bunch of them?
3: Yeah, like those guys that are making the dire wolves.
1: Right.
3: Yeah. Just make a bunch of Smurfs and then eat them.
2: Wow,
3: I don't know. That's a good point.
2: Hawk, did you like the 2011 Smurfs movie?
1: It's great.
2: Yeah. It wasn't bad.
1: It's a great plot.
2: Let's see here. Game one of the Stanley Cup Final is tonight at 7 o'clock. That will feature the Vegas Golden Knights and the Hurricanes. Game one and two will be in Carolina. Zeku?
4: That's hockey, I think.
5: Here we go. Yeah. We talked about it earlier, but this is a matchup that is going to provide some very entertaining hockey. John Tortorella has found the magic sauce to get this Golden Knights team to the Stanley Cup final, and perhaps he'll win another Stanley Cup and add to his trophy collection. He was actually, I think, fishing or out on to buy a boat when he got the call that they wanted to hire him. And so what a couple of months, a whirlwind to go from out buying a boat to now in the Stanley Cup Finals. So pretty cool story with Torts, the Hurricanes.
0: That's a Luke Bryan song waiting to happen.
5: Yeah, fish, coach,
3: Torts.
0: Fish, coach, Torts.
5: And now the Hurricanes are very, very good. They've had a wonderful season and an even better postseason. Best start in like 50 years. So they'll be a tough team to beat. But if you got good goaltending, and the Golden Knights do, and good coaching, anything can happen. So who knows, toss up, probably Hurricanes, but we'll find out tonight who gets off on the right foot.
2: Mm. The NBA Finals, Hogs Daddy, starts tomorrow between the Spurs and Knicks.
3: Game, let's go!
2: Time is 7:30. The first two games are in San Antonio, mm-hmm. Texas, and your Spurs, Corliss, are 5.5-point favorites.
3: Go, San Antonio Spurs. Do it for Lou.
2: Yeah.
3: Let's go.
2: My son?
3: No.
1: Yeah.
3: Dad.
1: Go ahead, Mark.
3: 19th time.
2: Go ahead, Mark.
3: He called it, man.
0: I was just going to say the Knicks have not played since last week, Monday.
6: Just get all fat and sassy.
0: They might be.
1: They got all fat and sassy, yeah.
0: It's rest versus rust. Don't know. The Spurs could be absolutely exhausted, or they could be primed and hit the ground running.
2: It'll be great either way.
0: It's going to be a fun series.
2: Yeah, because then we can get it over with and move on to the best part, the off season.
1: Yeah.
2: Because there's all kinds of cool moves in the draft and fun stuff.
0: I think the finals could be fun, though.
2: Right, Hawk?
1: Yeah, that's right. It's time for football season.
2: Yeah, see, he gets it.
0: Come on now.
2: On a sad note, Hall of Fame basketball coach and former Timberwolves head coach Rick Adelman passed away at the age of 79. He coached here from 2011 to 2014, Martins.
0: He did, and he was a very nice man. He was one of the great, great basketball minds. The things that he understood about the game and taught about the game and the plays and the depth and just all of that kind of stuff, I believe, was a real gift. He was a one of those rare people. And I knew him just, you know, on a coach sort of worker relationship. But he was always very kind to me, and he was kind to our entire broadcast team. So I had great, great respect for him, both as a human being and as a coach. And, yeah, rest in peace. Mm-hmm. Rest in peace.
2: The Lynx destroyed the Mercury, 111-77. The largest margin of victory so far in the WNBA season.
0: Incredible. And did you see the field goal percentage for the Lynx in that game?
2: Yes.
0: 64%.
3: How about 59% from three?
2: Yeah.
0: Unbelievable. That is the fifth best in franchise history in any game at any time. Fifth best. And Phoenix went to the finals last year.
2: And Olivia Miles is an absolute star. She might be rookie of the year.
0: She might be better than AZ Fudd.
2: Yeah. Yeah.
0: Great pick, Cheryl Reeve and staff in the draft. You know who has the best record in the WNBA?
2: Hawk does.
0: I bet you can guess.
2: Hawk.
1: Badfinger.
3: The 7-2 Lynx.
0: That's correct.
3: God, I nailed it. What a guess.
2: Who?
1: It's a great band.
2: Yeah.
1: Good record.
0: And Nafisa Collier isn't even playing yet. Their best player is not playing, and that's they have the point. Best record in the league.
3: How many bands can we name that have the word finger in it? Because I think I know
2: finger
3: four.
2: 11?
3: Finger 11. Goldfinger.
5: Five Finger Death Punch.
3: Five Finger Death Punch. Yeah. Those were three of them. If Badfinger's a thing, that's four.
2: Yeah, that's a... Yeah. Ben Folds... No.
3: No, not Ben Folds.
1: What are you about to say?
0: Ring Finger?
1: No. Ben Folds Fingers?
2: Yeah.
3: Oh, Rosie liked that band, Magic Fingers.
2: Yeah, he did. What a weird moment.
3: That's five.
2: It was a weird moment.
3: Anything else?
2: No. Yeah, the Eagles are trading A.J. Brown to the Patriots. Everybody saw that one coming for a 2028 first-round pick and a 2027 fifth-round pick. And then the Browns traded Myles Garrett to the Rams for Jared Verse, a 2027 first-round pick, a 2028 second-round pick, and a 2029 third-round pick. Myles Garrett broke the single-season sack record last season with 23 sacks. He is a monster.
1: He's pretty good.
2: Yep.
3: Marnes, it was really hot out yesterday, and I know you were golfing.
0: Mm-hmm.
3: I don't know what they had at the golf tournament, but my guess is when you got home, you probably went out by your pool and
0: cracked a surfside.
3: Mm-hmm. Cracked out, open a surfside at the pool?
0: You are correct.
3: I saw you got a new grill. So you're grilling and surfsiding.
0: What?
1: Your teeth.
3: Yeah, you got a new grill.
2: Yeah. Oh. By Paul Walls.
0: Your teeth.
1: Oh, and my God.
0: Which I say, thank you.
1: You're welcome. I mean,
0: I'm grilling and chilling.
3: With Surfside.
0: And I'm doing it with a peach iced tea from Surfside.
3: Well said.
2: Yeah, well said.
3: Vikings news is next. 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
15: Wow. Man. Wow. Man. Wow. Man. Wow.
16: Greasy.
15: Zach just delivered a Tommy Olsen moment.
16: Yeah, he did.
15: I mean, that was a... You took my breath away.
16: Yeah, I mean, you asked.
15: I did. You're right, and I'm sorry.
16: You did, yeah,
15: I'm not sorry, but I mean, I appreciate the honesty. But I,
16: yeah,
15: you took it a step further.
16: That was a Tommy Olsen moment.
15: I didn't realize that happened, but I guess it makes sense. Wow. Mm. Wow.
16: It's not made for that.
15: No. Obviously. Mm. I think you broke it.
16: Every time.
17: It's time for Vikings News.
16: Thank you, Corey.
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17: All right, 10 a.m. tomorrow, new Vikings general manager Nolan Teasley. His introductory press conference, we'll ask him a whole bunch of questions, and by we, I mean the assembled media. I don't think the three of us will be there.
15: Oh, yes. Right?
17: You guys won't be there.
15: Yes.
17: Marnie, you won't be there. Zach won't be there. No.
16: I mean, but,
17: it'll be on this
20: station.
17: I'll be watching.
20: Station. Yeah, I'll be listening on KFAN.
16: Yeah.
17: Yeah, this isn't one of, like, this isn't an exclusive Power Trip press conference like we do with KOC. It's not just us peppering him with actual questions. Yeah, this will
15: gotta,
17: be about
15: he's
17: football.
15: He's got to earn that.
16: Yeah.
15: Exactly. You know what I mean? Yeah.
16: If it were later in the day, I bet Hogstaddy'd go.
15: Sure.
17: It's on the opposite side of the world.
15: It is. He's right about that.
17: No.
15: Yeah,
16: he likes driving around, though.
15: I do. I enjoy it. I like riding my motorcycle. My buddy Craig Peters, who works for Vikings Entertainment Network.
16: Yeah, good great dude.
15: He does the mailbag, you know. And one of the questions in the mailbag about your Minnesota Vikings is, do you think they're going to add another edge rusher and or cornerback? And, you know, this time of year, I started thinking to myself, I guess the roster is set. But it's certainly not set yet. They could certainly add more people. And he mentions, Saucy, Jadeveon Clowney.
16: Yeah.
15: That would be fun, wouldn't it?
16: Yeah. He was the first overall pick in 20...
15: Houston?
16: 12.
15: Was it Houston that got him?
16: Was it 2012? Yeah.
17: It doesn't matter.
16: Yeah, I think so. He's been, he's old. He's played for a lot of teams. He's basically a gun for hire at this point.
15: Yeah.
16: But, he would be fine, yeah. They could use somebody like that.
15: Yeah.
21: Simmons is old.
15: He is old.
21: He should have been out of the game years ago, but he can't stay home because he hates his wife.
15: Do meat sauce.
21: Simmons is old.
15: Houston, Seattle, Tennessee, Cleveland, Baltimore, Carolina, and now the Cowboys.
16: Jadeveon
15: Clowney.
16: Yeah, he's
15: 2014, first overall pick.
16: Yep, 14. He's a guy, though, that would probably sign in the middle of a training camp, so he doesn't have to go through with that. So he's a guy that'll wait out as long. Joey Bosa is also a guy that is a free agent.
15: Yeah.
16: Cameron Jordan, Von Miller.
15: Yeah. Craig says that Jadeveon is still strong against the run and can wreck games in Brian Flores' scheme and would rotate perfectly. So as a guy who rotates with Dallas Turner and Van Ginkle, that might work out perfectly, man. Bring him. Let's go, Jadeveon.
16: Yeah.
17: Hey, speaking of being disruptive, NFL Live was on yesterday and they were talking about Myles Garrett in the trade. And I think it was Peter Schrager, but I forget who. One of the guys from the show was saying that the Rams watched Myles Garrett film from last year and actually thought he was better than they thought, if that makes sense. They were like, he had 23 sacks, he broke the NFL record, but he actually was even better than that. That he did so much of his disruption from like a four-man front, and he was getting lots of attention and things. Like he just dominated everything we saw.
16: Yeah.
17: So that's why they basically emptied the clip and did whatever they could to get him.
16: Yeah. And
17: we need somebody that's disruptive. We don't have Grenard anymore.
16: Yeah. I think Dallas Turner can do that and maybe take a step up, but you don't have anybody that's guaranteed to do that like the Rams will with Myles Garrett.
17: No, but like that was one of the sneaky stats for Grenard, right? Is that even though he missed a lot of sacks, how many times last year was he really close but then didn't get a quarterback down? But I think his pressure rate was extremely high.
15: It was up last year.
17: Yeah. Yeah. Mm-hmm. So we need somebody to create pressure even if they aren't technically getting the sack. So I don't know who that is going to be.
20: If Dallas Turner, disruptive factor was a stat.
17: Yes.
20: He would have ranked high.
17: He definitely would have.
16: Well said, Mark.
17: And again, Dallas Turner had a nice, like, 6-week run, right?
16: Yeah, he did, yeah.
17: He's trending the right way, but, man, it's far from a guarantee, but they definitely are willing to gamble that he's ready.
16: Yeah, and you're 100% correct, Corey. Like, when he splashed, there were some moments you were like, my God, the bend around the end that you got to have as a defensive end and a off-ball linebacker, whatever it is that he plays, he has all that, but it's got to be all season.
17: Yeah,
16: it's got to be
17: for a whole season.
16: Yeah, yeah.
17: That was Vikings news.
16: Mm-hmm. Yep.
17: There's not much. It's June 2nd.
16: Yeah, but it's right around the corner. It'll be here before you know it.
15: It'll be here before you know it, and I'm excited.
16: Yeah, man.
15: And we can mention, of course, Larry Fitzgerald Sr. passing away yesterday.
17: Marnes, you cross paths with him much or not?
20: I saw him a lot, actually. He was at a lot of Timberwolves games. He would come to Lynx games. He was a very nice man. I heard you guys all say you didn't really talk to him, or you
17: didn't
20: said
17: say much,
20: hello. And I had several conversations with him. I'm not sure why I would have fallen into a different category, but
17: you seem more approachable. You seem nicer than us.
20: That might be it. Yeah. It might be it. That's the face.
17: Yeah,
20: and,
17: sure.
20: And such.
17: Okay.
20: He also sadly, his wife and Larry Jr.'s mom passed away of breast cancer, and so we have had a few conversations about that. And and Larry Sr. would always ask me, "How are you doing? How is your health? How are you feeling?" And I just found him to be a really kind man. I think we all did. He was just a nice guy, very quiet, just kind of rolled in and watched the game and did his work. I was shocked. I had not actually heard his name or hadn't seen him since Wolves season ended. So he had not been top of mind at all. I saw the news last night as I was going to bed. I was like, wow, I didn't realize anything was going on or if he had been sick, but man, yeah, that was a shocker. Yep. And another good human being that I hope lives well in the afterlife.
16: And his son goes into the Hall of Fame in like 2 months.
15: Oh, is that right?
16: Yeah, it sucks. Dang. Yeah.
15: I forgot about that.
20: Now, who's his son?
16: I don't know his name, but Larry Fitzgerald Jr.
20: Okay, that makes sense. I guess that tracks.
16: Mm-hmm. But yeah.
15: Yeah. Tragic. There you go. We are getting closer and closer every day, ladies and gentlemen. Viking season will be here before you know it. OTAs are over. We have mini camps around the corner.
20: Death.
15: Well, that's true.
17: Well, that too.
15: I mean, I think everybody knows that. You want to talk about that? I mean,
20: no, not really.
17: It's depressing.
20: I don't like when you say it.
15: I mean, looking forward to hearing from the new general manager tomorrow.
17: Sauce, you can ask the new general manager one question, and he has to be 100% honest. No company line. No, you know, beating around the bush and saying this and that. He's just got to say the truth.
16: Man, that's a good question.
17: Thank you. What do you ask him?
16: I mean, it'd probably be quarterback related. I don't know if I would waste who's your starting quarterback because I think everybody knows who that is.
15: Can I have one?
17: Yeah. This is lie detector test truth serum. He has to tell the truth.
16: It's a good question.
15: I have one.
17: Go.
15: Would you have signed Kyler Murray?
16: That's not bad. Yeah. What is your honest thought of J.J. McCarthy? Because he didn't draft him. He has no stake in him.
17: Mm-hmm.
20: Could be like, what is the distance between?
15: The space between.
16: Great song. The distance, also a great song.
17: Thank you. That was my Dave Matthews impression.
16: Yeah. Now do
17: I couldn't
20: that.
17: Tell.
20: I got that.
16: I think you're going to get dinged by Catapult.
17: It wasn't close enough. I'm working on it.
16: Yeah. I'd probably ask him a quarterback-related question.
20: The distance between quarterback one and two.
16: Right.
20: Is if you're
16: really
20: going to label
16: a competition?
20: How far apart are they?
16: What would you ask him, Cor?
17: His social security number. And I would immediately just pull off the greatest identity theft of all time. Yeah. Why would I ask him about football? What do I care? That is not.
15: I think he might know who did it.
16: Yeah, that's a good point.
15: He just gave
17: I don't know. Or maybe like the pin code to get into TCO. If there's not like key cards, if there's just like a pin code, I would just ask like him what the code is so I can rob TCO. Yeah.
16: You could ask Hawk for that.
17: I'm just saying, I don't know. I wouldn't ask football questions. That's for you guys. I would ask something that's more nefarious.
0: What if God was one of us?
16: Great question.
17: That's Joan Osborne. I would have asked that.
16: Yeah.
17: Nobody answered.
15: Nobody answered. It's the weirdest thing. People, she's been asking and asking. Yeah.
16: That's a great song.
15: Thank you.
20: Will you guys chop up the press conference tomorrow and ask your own questions?
17: What is that supposed to mean? We get exclusive interviews with KOC. We don't chop up anything. We go down to CCO and get exclusive access to KOC weekly during the season.
20: Right. Will you do that thing with this press conference?
16: Corey's on his way.
20: Well, you have to hear the press conference first to know if you'll go do that thing.
17: Yeah, that's not going to work for me.
16: Yeah, he'll be on his way to the 702. As at 8:55 tomorrow, he doesn't care.
17: No. I'm already in vacation mode. Mentally, I'm already there.
15: I forgot about that. He's going on vacation.
17: Zach was up to like 2 in the morning watching the World Series of Poker, so it ain't just me. That guy's addicted, too.
20: No.
17: Oh, yeah, he was.
20: Zacho.
15: He was trying to stop the bleeding.
16: Yep.
17: Oh, come on, man. Fuck. I wasn't even in the room, and now I know what the reference was.
0: Hey, man. It was heads up poker, right? I got confused.
16: Gross.
15: Well, if I had to suffer, so does everybody. Yeah, you know how in good, my God, in breed, Do you know how
1: inbred?
2: You're inbred? Well, you are from Indiana. Indiana.
15: Yeah. I'm not great at adult things.
2: Yeah, same.
15: I was 100% sure that I had an appointment today, that it's tomorrow, and I would have definitely gone to the place today. And unless I just got an email. And I do that all the time. Do you guys that all the time?
20: No, I put things in my calendar.
15: I do too,
20: calendar.
15: But I put in my calendar wrong.
20: Oh, well, maybe you should figure out that how that's going wrong.
15: I just need to stop.
17: Well, yeah, no, start saying no.
20: Yeah. Just slow down.
15: Well, this is an ear, nose, and throat doctor appointment. I have to go see this.
2: Yeah.
15: But I thought it was today. I've been nervous about it, and it's tomorrow.
17: Remember the war on drugs? Just say no.
2: Yeah, just say no, Hugs.
17: It was about drugs and not trying drugs for the first time, but it really is just good advice for life. Hey, do you want to go to that thing?
2: Yeah.
15: No.
17: No.
2: Yeah, no.
17: Hey, do you want to help that friend do that one thing?
2: No.
17: No.
15: No.
17: Hey, do you want to stay after 901?
2: No. Do you want to hang with Papa?
15: Sex!
20: Oh.
15: You're on camera.
17: Yeah, Marins, you got to remember, you're a TV person. The cameras are always on.
15: Just this people saw
17: Come
15: it.
17: Come on, Marins.
2: Yeah, Marins.
20: I sneezed. What is your problem?
15: Hey, Marnie.
20: What?
15: You got your money back, didn't you, Friday morning? I told these guys.
17: You made a run?
15: On Friday morning.
20: I made
17: multiple runs?
20: Yes, in multiple directions.
17: Good for you. Oh, okay.
2: Well done.
20: Multiple directions.
17: That's half the battle. Well it's fun.
2: Both ways.
15: Ma'am? Huh? Ma'am?
2: No, yeah. Zach.
15: Ma'am? Oh. Ma'am?
17: Way to battle.
15: Ma'am?
20: Ma'am? I did not Zacho.
17: Right.
2: Well, thank God.
17: Yeah, Zacho hit it hard, sounds like.
15: Yeah. Yeah, you don't have to hit it that hard.
2: Yeah, leave it alone.
0: I just know my slots.
20: Okay. Not me. I was hemorrhaging money.
15: My God. You're worse than the rest of us, Marty.
17: Sauce, any comments on what they're discussing?
22: That should be in my butt.
15: Whoa, that's not what we're talking about,
2: not
15: Corey.
2: Not after what I learned, no.
15: Oh, my God, Corey, that's not what we're talking about.
17: Fan 5 in a second. We'll play team codes later with these fine ladies and gentlemen. 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
25: Ample sunshine expected today, with daytime highs approaching 81. Southeast winds, 5 to 10 miles per hour. Mainly clear skies, tonight lows around 53. Partly cloudy skies, tomorrow highs level off around 82. Temperatures above average Thursday and Friday, with highs from the low 80s to the mid 80s. Storms both days. From the Weatherology Weather Center, I'm meteorologist Paul Trombley on 99.3 The Fan, Winona. Currently, it's 59 degrees.
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15: A tool at hand.
17: Well written,
15: but
17: Esquire.
15: No, I know, right? But no one man could melt all that ice. No.
17: Or could they?
0: Yeah.
15: This is a job for several men, shoulder to shoulder. A trough urinal is an invitation to set aside pride, to set aside shame, to submit without judgment to a common task born out of one of the few universal human experiences that can never be obliterated by norm or law or policy or money or class or raw ravenous power. For the next three paragraphs, four, Esquire magazine and their board of editors go on to talk about the loss of the trough urinal at stadiums as a comment on the loss of human contact and human shared experience.
17: Are they nuts?
15: No, but it's a brilliant article.
17: I'm sure it is.
15: It
17: is. Are they nuts?
15: But it makes a lot of sense. And I know it's an uncomfortable situation. But first of all, we don't put ourselves in enough uncomfortable situations anymore. And second of all, the point of the lack of community is so true, right?
17: And anytime, but if I'm going to think of like, man, we're really starting not to feel community anymore because of social media and our addiction to our phones. I think the one way we can do that is all whip our dongs out and pee next to each other.
0: You said it,
17: that's
0: brother.
17: What we're missing.
0: Yeah, let's rip some dongs out.
17: That's the smallest possible example of lack of community. Because I thought you were going to maybe argue the other way. Because I don't want to necessarily say the place, but there, are, you know, like, Marnie, you're not going to understand this.
20: I don't understand any of this.
17: Sometimes urinals have dividers in between the urinals, right? Yeah. Sometimes they don't at all. It's just a line of urinals, which is the closest thing to a trough possible because there's no privacy. But most places now have a divider in between urinals. I find it funny when you either have ones that are 9 feet deep where you're basically entering the starting gate and there's no chance that anybody can see over the wall. It's kind of, it's almost privacy. You're almost in a stall. Then there's the, like, there's a couple of gas stations that have, they have like dividers the size of this remote. And it's like, why even put it there?
20: Yeah. That's you can
17: not,
20: see over it?
17: That's not blocking anything. It's, I understand there's supposed to be a, so that's the closest thing where we are to a trough in 2026 is the non-divider dividers. They're fake dividers. Put up a wall or don't.
15: I've obviously hit on a... So I would like to read some more of this article then.
17: Keep going.
15: Because this is fascinating. And there's more to it than just this.
20: Oh, goody.
15: Marns.
20: Yeah. I'm fascinated.
17: You need to know about troughs.
15: You're one of the dudes.
17: The Metrodome was an experience back
15: in the day. Yes, it was. It really was. And that's part of the point. Here we go. The ice, by the way, is to help with the odor. Did you know that? I did not know that.
20: I didn't know there was ice.
15: They put ice in it. I always thought it was just to keep us aiming into the toilet instead of peeing all over the wall.
0: Yeah, there is that. Yeah.
15: Because
17: I missed that. See, those are the good old days.
15: You can still do it, Core.
0: Yeah, pee wherever you want.
20: Are you talking like cubes like you would see in a drink? Yeah.
15: Absolutely. They take big buckets of it and put it. You didn't know that for real. I never thought about
17: it. You know when you go to Cane's and there's like the little cubed ice in the bottom? Just imagine pouring Cane's lemonade all over the top of that.
15: Yeah.
20: But I mean, that melts. I'm going like this. So why are they? Is somebody coming in with a bucket every half an hour? Yeah,
15: probably
20: to
15: not quite
20: add
15: that quickly,
20: ice?
15: But yeah, quite a bit.
0: But somebody is adding the ice.
15: Yeah, quite a bit.
17: What a fun job!
0: They like their urine on the rocks.
15: You guys don't. They don't put.
20: Who doesn't?
15: I guess.
20: We don't have ice in the toilets in the women's bathroom.
0: It's kind of like an iceberg in a way, but it's more of like a pissberg.
15: See, that's a callback. That's like a comedian thing that he did. That's really well done.
20: Very good.
15: Sheer efficiency once made the trough a standard at large venues. Half of Chicagoland could take a leak at Wrigley Field between the first and last bars to take me out to the ballgame.
0: Yeah, those are like circle shaped, right? Like you faced each other.
17: There were those, but there was more just straight line across the back wall.
15: Yeah. Mm-hmm. At the Indianapolis Motor Speedway, you'd rarely miss a screaming lap in both places. Renovations sought to eliminate the troughs, but fans demanded they remain.
17: Can I tell you, before you continue, can I tell you the one thing that I don't miss at all about the troughs? Right now, if you walk into a bathroom and a line's out the door, you have to wait for a urinal or a stall to open, right? Yeah. And then one person goes per stall or per urinal.
15: Sure.
20: Yeah.
17: Back in the day, the amount of space in between two people peeing was completely subjective to the psycho who was next in line. Because if that person was like, that's enough space. Sometimes you would literally be shoulder to shoulder. And I'm like, I don't mind peeing at a trough, but I don't want you touching me when I'm peeing.
15: I like to hold hands.
0: Yeah, so you do.
17: Sometimes it would literally be a guy kind of squeezing shoulder, in like, I got room. It's like, get the hell out of here. Yeah,
0: especially the more they drank.
17: Oh, my God. So you got drunk, fat guy, just no hands in it, right?
15: Hands on hips.
0: Yeah, he's holding.
15: Hi, Randy.
0: Yeah.
17: And you're like, buddy, I'm 12. I shouldn't be peeing next to you.
0: Yeah.
17: Ugh, this feels predatory.
0: Yes, it does.
15: Most fan bases have not been so lucky. They're giving up something more than efficiency. While you hit the head at halftime in the Ralph, the late great home stadium of the Buffalo Bills, the trough's close quarters made it not unusual to hear game-breaking analysis from a Kurt, a Terry, a Michael, a Howie, and a Rob arranged just like on the Fox NFL Sunday set. As much as anything on the field, it was a reminder that a sporting event is a group exercise that bonds friends and strangers alike, regardless of whether their Buffalo is industrial or post-industrial, whether their Bill is Simpson, Smith, Kelly, Thomas, or Allen. This season, the team will play in a $2 billion stadium across the street from the Ralph, whose idea of luxury, like far too many things these days, is stratification and isolation. It possesses no fewer than three exclusive clubs and is larded with the pale horse of live sports, the premium suites.
17: This is well written, but this is such a stretch.
0: Very well written.
17: You can bond together in the stands cheering for the team.
0: Yeah, you don't have to look at each other's wieners to be fans of the team.
15: Now listen, wiener looker. Don't look at the other man's wiener.
17: Nobody implied that you have to look.
15: You don't look straight ahead,
17: That's rule number one, two, and three.
0: Look straight ahead. Always look straight ahead.
1: Wiener watcher.
0: Yeah.
17: I think we understand why Sauce doesn't like drops.
15: Do you remember what Star used to sing?
17: Of course.
0: Oh, yeah.
17: We'll tell you during the break.
15: I'll just say he didn't say, I'm a wheel watcher. Yeah. He said another word.
0: Okay. Yep.
15: And he would sing it every time he walked
0: into the room.
15: Every time.
17: But Sauce, do you remember you and I sat relatively close for the Miracle, right, at US Bank Stadium?
15: Yeah, right? Were you not there? Shoulder to shoulder to the trough.
17: But that's my point, is like that moment, like we all stood up and we couldn't believe what we were seeing. And I just remember thinking, God, I wish there was a stranger peeing shoulder to shoulder with me right now to make this moment.
15: I mean, come on.
17: Yeah, solidified in my brain for the rest of time. I needed to hear and smell a stranger's urine. Yep.
15: Smell?
17: Yo, sure.
1: Yeah, yeah, you smell.
17: Yeah, we ran out of ice.
1: Yeah, you get all of it, man. Yeah. The Iceman hadn't cometh yet.
15: Ice out, Minneapolis.
20: Got a couple of questions here before you continue on the article.
15: Okay, please.
20: What percentage of the urinal or trough users abide by the thou shalt not peek?
17: It's probably 95%.
1: It's
17: 95,
1: yeah.
17: It's
15: 95. I'd say it's 80%.
17: Maybe.
1: Yeah. You get a drunk
15: guy.
1: You
15: get a side eye. Like, and sometimes you get nice wiener.
1: Yeah, sometimes you get it. I'm so sorry.
0: Oh, man, that's a really nice watch. Where'd you get that?
17: Yeah. So I would argue even nice in stalls, wiener. Even in stalls now, urinal stalls, I should say, urinals, I would argue even with the dividers, the rule is still look straight ahead.
15: Yeah.
17: Because even though there's a divider, if you have a guy, if you can see out of the corner of your eye that somebody's looking left, you're like, what is your deal?
15: Yeah.
1: They don't look at my dong. Right.
17: There's an ad in front of you or something. Yeah. Just read the ad and we'll call it a day. Okay. Just look straight ahead.
1: Yeah, whistle to yourself. Yeah, I don't care.
15: I remember standing beside Sauce at a trough when that guy said, the ladies' room's down the hall, bud.
0: Yeah. Yep. The funny thing is, I would say the people who are looking, I think you'd be surprised at the percentage on the sexual orientation side. I don't.
15: You don't think it's you don't think it's a sexual thing?
0: I
15: think it's more of a comparison.
1: Correct. I think it's a curiosity killed the cat.
15: Yeah. Because I've peed beside people that I was very curious about.
1: Name two of them.
20: Like a tall, muscular. Yeah. You're like, is everything?
15: You're like, Ben's got everything. Does he have that too? Mm. Yep.
1: Oh. Oh, does he?
17: Did he melt the ice?
1: Yep.
15: Oh, yeah. In my stall.
17: Gross.
1: He peed over your shoulder.
17: Can't control that thing. Backsplash was
15: like a dang fire extinguisher.
20: That leads me to another question, and I am truly not trying to be gross or invasive. I have never seen a trough or experienced this. So what is the splash factor?
15: Terrible. That's the next paragraph.
20: Just sanitary.
15: That's gross. Literally, that's the next paragraph.
20: Is it bad?
15: Just check this out. Some say good riddance. The trough is hygienic. Just remember that once, okay, I'm sorry, I'm going to use the word, but ladies and gentlemen, it's cool. Just remember that once we pissed into the fertile dirt that grew our food, into the rivers we'd later used to wash and to drink. We'd piss wherever we stood.
1: Piss, great term.
0: Hey, like the guy in Vegas.
1: I'm gonna take a piss.
15: And lest we oversell the virtues of hygiene, let us remember Dr. David Strachan, who in 1989 formulated what we now call the hygiene hypothesis, a century of, quote, improvements in household amenities and higher standards of personal cleanliness had been preventing people from getting the childhood infections that conferred adult immunity. By being clean, we became sick. Of course, our sickness is not merely physical. I assume that it's a psychological thing, Gray Yule, a philosopher of plumbing, said. He designed toilets for American standard. He told the Chicago Tribune in 2013, appraising the fate of Wrigley's troughs, younger generations are less comfortable pissing in legions.
17: Well, because they understand it's psychotic. They can't believe we ever did it.
20: What a phrase.
15: But and they're right. The more open we've become as a society, the more exposed we are in the media, the more modest we become in our personal lives. Since we crawled out of the swamps and pushed ourselves shakily to our feet, we've been on a journey to master our primal urges. But it is possible to go too far. And in our present decadence, we have done it. It is said that good fences make good neighbors and prevent backsplash. That way lies anger, resentment, polarization, demagoguery.
17: Are they nuts? It is well written, but this is insane.
15: It is a short distance between separate urinals and the complete erasure of another man's humanity.
17: He's being sarcastic.
15: We become
17: this guy's kidding.
15: Existentially cold to one another. We ought to start melting the ice.
17: He's joking.
15: I don't think he is. I like the point. He's joking. It's a bit of a stretch, but I like the point.
0: It was kind of beautiful. The way
15: I thought so, too.
17: Super well written. Very well written.
15: See, that's why I read magazines.
1: Yeah.
15: But that's also why I prefer one-page articles in magazines. Don't give me 10 pages. I can't. I ain't got time for that.
20: Especially when it's continued on page 87.
15: I never go to page 87. I never do.
20: Nobody does.
1: You get to the nudes and move on.
15: nudes.
17: See, if you had read that exact article, the equivalent on Twitter in 2026, somebody would have posted like, "I miss peeing next to dudes." Yeah. That would have been the entire quote article.
20: We would have missed all of these great details.
0: All of those
20: great,
0: on Thursday.
17: Great words. Well written.
15: Yeah.
17: Clever.
1: Yeah, that was very clever.
17: Just a gigantic stretch.
15: I
0: believe Mariucci still has troughs. I used it last year. And it's a throwback.
15: It's a walk-off.
1: doesn't Grand Casino?
0: No. Gosh, no. They've had the individual urinals since 2000. Yeah, they've never had troughs.
15: In every level?
0: Yeah.
15: Man, I would have bet that Saucy was right.
1: Yeah, I thought they did on the
0: Target Center doesn't have troughs anymore. But
17: like Marty, let's use this hypothetical. Let's say every lady in this scenario is not going number two. This is all number one.
15: Talk slower.
1: Yeah, Hawk's dad's listening.
15: So stop saying my dad. He's listening. He really is listening.
17: Imagine a Forrest Gump-esque bench, just 30 seats long, and you all just sit next to each other and pee. No divider, no stalls, just a bench of peeing.
15: This is a $1 billion idea.
17: Hawk's dad's designing that bench now. Yeah,
1: he loves this website.
15: It's not my dad.
1: Oh.
17: Anyway, would you go to urine bench?
0: Beaver bench. Mm.
17: Oh my God, Zach.
30: Is this a joke?
15: Oh my God.
17: Zach. Did Rosie just text you that?
15: He's lost blood today. Yeah.
20: I will tell you the one thing that I think would be a huge advantage is the time saving.
15: Yeah.
20: If you can just walk up,
15: yep.
20: get it done, yep. walk out,
15: yep.
20: because we women with each individual stall, we're waiting for the next one to come out. But also, you guys, if you just have to unzip, you also don't have to untuck.
15: Yeah.
20: And a lot of us women wear like a button-up shirt or whatever. It's tucked in. So then every... Even number one is a complete unzip of the jeans.
17: It's a process.
20: Yes. Yeah, I mean, think about that. And then if I wear a little camisole usually under a button up. So then it's get that all tucked in and straightened out while I'm still in the stall. So all of the other ladies who are waiting to use the stall are waiting for the camisole straighten and then the tuck in the shirt and the zipper and then the belt and put the belt buckle in the front. And all of that is done inside the stall before the next person can come in.
17: You know, one thing that hasn't changed, and I can't speak for the ladies. You can comment, Marnie. One thing that hasn't changed from the trough era to now is, so you had the trough, right? Just 50 guys wide on one wall and then four sinks on the other wall, right? What hasn't changed at all is, so there's 50 dudes peeing, and 46 of them walk straight out of the bathroom without going to the sink.
15: It is disgusting.
1: It's pretty bad.
20: That ratio the worst.
17: I don't even understand it.
1: I don't either. Yeah.
17: It takes 5 seconds at least a water fake job.
1: Yeah,
17: right?
1: Just fake it.
17: Just fake it. Can you at least go through the motions?
15: Dusty Slade does an entire 5 minutes in his new special, just came out last week on this. And it's brilliant because he's like, I hate washing my hands. He's like, but sometimes I go over and I just I turn the water on for a second. He's like, sure, I could have washed my hands in the time it took to turn the water on.
1: Yeah, it's brilliant.
15: Dude, he's great. That's a great comedy special. It's on YouTube, by the way.
17: But the confidence when some of these guys walk out, like we all saw you. We're all watching you.
1: Yeah, gross.
20: And you touched things.
15: Own thing.
17: Yeah. Right.
15: Which is filthy, I'm sure.
1: Yeah, has to filthy.
17: So to all of you that are going, well, what's the big deal? Let's just bring Tross back. I would say,
30: I don't want to see you again for the rest of my whole life.
17: Let's never see each other again.
0: I don't think we need to bring them back, but I don't think they're as bad as you think they are.
20: Maybe a modified concept
1: of
20: this?
1: I think
20: with dividers and splash pads.
0: But even so,
1: pads. Let me see if I can put this without being gross. If I drove a Ferrari up to the trough, I'd want troughs every time.
15: Yeah, you're right. Yeah.
1: But I don't have a Ferrari. I have a small two-door Jeep Wrangler.
17: I don't think it would matter because, again, back to Zach's point, it's not like you're peeing at a trough with 50 single ladies. You're peeing next to dudes. Who cares?
1: I don't want other dudes to see my small Jeep Wrangler.
0: Well, they can.
17: But do you care if dudes see your Ferrari?
15: Yeah.
1: Yeah. If I had a, yeah. Fuck, help me out here.
15: Here's the either, move at the trough, by the way.
17: Best of luck to you.
15: You walk up and everybody's facing straight ahead, but you do this, you go, like it takes a, yep. like a takes yeah. some millions to help yep. you get it out.
1: Yep. Yep. Yep. Like you got to dig deep to get all of it.
17: Nobody's falling for that.
1: Yeah.
17: All right, should we play a game when we come back?
1: Yeah.
20: Fascinating.
17: All right, we'll play.
1: We can talk more Wiener.
17: We'll play Team Codes when we come back. We'll do headlines after this. This is the Power Trip Morning Show on The Fan.
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0: Hey, it's Paul Daly, and join me for the first ever Ticket Tuesday this evening from 5 to 7 at Sliced in downtown Winona, where they have happy hour Monday through Friday from 4 to 6, dollar off taps. 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
11: This is our shared heritage, but today we're divided, except for our love of wildlife and wild places.

0: paying a ton to see any of them individually, let alone getting to see four of them for free. They're all absolute killers.
1: What a deal. What a deal.
0: And it's going to be, you know, our 25th birthday party, too. We'll make it about us, too.
2: When are we doing the other thing?
0: The other announcement?
2: Yeah.
0: Not yet.
2: Oh, okay.
0: It sounds like within the next couple of days, though.
2: Oh, okay, got it.
1: Was that an announcement of...
0: This is the announcement of the announcement of the announcement of the announcement. We have... I think we have our Vegas details locked in.
1: Okay.
0: We're just waiting on one thing, and then...
1: Okay.
3: Wouldn't that be something?
0: Then it's going to be awesome. Right?
1: Will you let those of us know before you let the rest of the public
0: know? That's exactly what we're waiting for. We have to make sure the entire Power Trip crew is in the loop before we tell the public.
1: That'd be
0: great. Because we need to make sure flights and things are lined up before we release the hounds.
1: One thing on the comedy night at Treasure Island on November 5th.
0: Nailed it.
1: When I saw Chad Daniels a couple of months ago, at Mystic Lake in their showroom. And
2: how did I not know you went to that show? I didn't know that.
1: Yeah, cool. I don't know. Cool. Had a couple of photos on Insta. I feel like I might have mentioned it on the radio show.
2: Anyway, go ahead. Sorry.
1: Kelsey Cook was one of the openers for him, and she was a surprise. We did not know she was going to be there. But my point is, she told some Chad Daniels jokes, and he told some Kelsey Cook jokes. And knowing they were both in the same room made it even funnier. And when they transitioned, she offstage and him on stage, and just see their interaction and know them, you know, poking fun at each other, was really good comedy. So to have them in the same show and then them being able to talk about their relationship and she does this thing that drives me nuts, and then knowing she's there and listening and maybe could pop out and retort.
0: Right.
1: It was really fun. It was just that kind of sweet comedy, but also hilarious, and it was really well done. So that is something I'm looking forward to. And what if Kelsey says, "Marnes, do you want to hang out?" I will.
0: Marnie, can you just let the dream go?
1: Yeah. I know I can.
2: It does bother.
0: I mean, it's just
1: because we've not socialized at all.
0: Yeah, because you basically said you had a girl crush on her to her face, and you freaked her out.
2: Yeah,
1: and
0: I mean,
1: it's a compliment. It's a compliment. Right. And now we're going to be in a social place. Maybe I'll buy her a drink.
2: You don't want anybody hanging around while you're gambling.
1: Loosen her up a little bit.
3: Yeah, you'll be gambling.
0: No, but honestly, shout out to those four for agreeing to do this, because they're, you know, they've been friends with us for a long time. Obviously, we've known Tommy for like 15 years. Years.
2: Chad and Kelsey, the last one of them.
0: Exactly.
2: I love them.
0: Chad and Kelsey in the last couple of years we've gotten closer to. They're just awesome people. So thankful that they were willing to do this for us, which is super cool. They didn't have to do that.
1: Mm-hmm. Do you think they'll be ripping the Power Trip?
0: I've told all four of them they are allowed to if they want to. You know, it's not going to be a quote roast, but if they want to roast us at some point in their set, go for it.
1: Well, what possibly could they pick on
0: with this crew?
3: Nothing. Yeah, great point.
1: There's no material whatsoever. Yeah,
3: maybe they'll talk troughs.
1: Well, trough talk.
0: Why don't you work trough talk into your next stand-up set?
3: I don't know when my next one is.
2: Oh, no. Did you
1: taking a break?
3: Wow.
2: Were you retired?
3: I mean,
0: again?
3: Excuse me. No, I don't know.
0: Okay.
3: May call it a career, may not. I don't know.
0: Well,
3: I got stuff to do.
0: Look forward to that, Greg. Ready?
3: Thanks, man.
0: All right. Team codes.
2: Okay.
0: So I try to pick teams that are playing Minnesota teams, but the Wild are out, the Wolves are out, the Vikes don't play yet. So who are the Twins playing?
3: The White Sox.
0: Right. And their three-letter team code is?
3: CWS.
0: Correct, which is impossible.
2: Yeah. Well played.
0: So, right, CWS, I can't think of 20 words, let alone one that have CWS consecutively. But last night, the Lynx crushed the Phoenix Mercury. Their three-letter code is?
1: PHX.
0: Nope.
1: PHO.
0: PHO.
1: FO.
0: I went with the old PHO, so if you haven't heard this game in the past, I have 20 words that have the letters consecutively, P-H-O, anywhere in the world. It can, excuse me. It can start, middle, or end with P-H-O. We don't yell out our name like initials. We just yell out the answer as quickly as possible. You guys ready?
2: I am so ready. Mm-hmm.
3: Same.
0: Hawk these are all Marnes words. Are these are all words that have P-H-O somewhere in it.
1: I don't know.
0: All right, here we go.
2: That got weird.
0: Sauce, you ready? You get this bit, right?
3: Kansas.
0: No, Kansas is wrong. It has to have P-H-O in it. Nope. Oh. Name the state that has P-H-O in it. Phoenix is a city. It was a test. You failed. Oh my.

0: Okay, here we go.
1: I almost said that too.
0: Here we go.
1: Whoopsie.
2: I'm not smart.
0: Number one.
2: Maybe I have an idea.
0: Recently concluded HBO show.
2: Euphoria.
0: Nailed it. Euphoria. Zach on the board. That was Euphoria. Zach, 1-0, Zachary. Number two. Cloth used for covering seats.
3: What is that called?
0: Cloth used for covering seats.
1: Seats on a, in a car?
0: All seats.
1: All seats, okay.
0: Chairs. Oh. I think couches.
1: Okay.
2: Upholstery?
0: Nailed it. Upholstery. Upholstery is the right answer.
1: Whoa. Oh, yeah.
0: PHO. It's right in there. It's tricky, but upholstery is the right answer.
2: Sound like an idiot.
1: It's like microfiber leather.
0: Yeah. Doesn't have to have the F sound. Upholstery has PHO consecutively. Zach, 2-0. Number three. Not genuine or real.
2: Phony.
0: Ooh, man. Who was first?
3: Marnie was.
0: They're saying Marnes. All right.
3: It definitely was. Yeah.
0: All right. Marnie has one. That was phony. That is correct. Number four. Fearing and avoiding places that.
2: Phobia.
0: Not phobia. There's more.
2: That was Hawk first.
0: Fearing and avoiding places that might cause panic. Especially public places.
2: Agoraphobia.
0: There you go. Agoraphobia was what I was looking for. The full word for that specific phobia is agoraphobia.
2: A friend of mine had that once. It's terrible. Awesome. I'm not kidding. It's not good.
0: Marlar?
2: No.
0: Garlar?
2: No.
0: Luke?
2: No.
0: Sean?
3: It had to be tree.
2: One of those.
0: Luke or Sean?
2: Yeah.
0: Luke.
3: Shaka Khan?
0: Sean.
2: No. Yes.
4: Really?
2: Yeah. Yeah, like 20 years ago. Yeah.
0: Interesting.
1: And got over it?
2: Yeah.
1: Oh, wow.
2: He watched a lot of movies. And just stayed inside. Yeah, I'm not kidding.
1: Oh, I thought you meant to get over it. He watched a lot of movies.
2: No, he did. I don't know.
1: Interesting treatment.
0: Zach has two. Sauce has one. Marnes has one. Here's number five. Again, PHO. Careful. Mm. Bill Clinton has had one touch his lips.
2: Saxophone.
0: Oh, wow. Zach by a sliver. Saxophone.
1: Yeah. You got it.
0: Late to the party, but you guys figured it out. Saxophone is the correct answer. All right, number six.
1: Interesting clue.
0: Thank you.
1: Yikes.
0: A powerful tropical cyclone that forms in the west.
3: Typhoon.
0: Typhoon. That is correct. Hawk on the board. Typhoon. Well done. Number seven. A 2012 Maroon 5 song.
3: Payphone. Payphone.
0: Payphone. There you go, Hawk. It's payphone.
4: Nice one, Hawk.
3: Thank you.
0: Zach has three. Hawk has two. Sauce and Marnie each have one. Number eight. Editing and manipulating digital images.
2: Photoshop.
0: And Zach is fast, and he has four. Number nine. One of six friends.
1: Phoebe.
0: Marnie was first. That was Phoebe. Correct. Number 10. Compares two unrelated things by stating one is the other.
1: One is the other.
0: These compare two unrelated things by simply stating that one is the other. Yes. Sauce is a river. Is an example of not a simile.
1: Fomily.
2: Facsimile? You said it had the F sound.
0: Sure. It's not a simile. It's a
2: metaphor.
0: Those are metaphors. Metaphor. All right. Zach has five. We're halfway through the game. He has five. Hawk has two. Marnie has two. Sauce has one. This one's fun. Ready?
1: Jeez.
0: Number 11. Outdated term for a woman with a compulsive physical desire.
3: Nymphomaniac.
0: Nymphomaniac is correct. And on brand, Hawk gets point number three. That's a nympho or a nymphomaniac. You know what's crazy? As dumb as it sounds, I didn't know that was just specifically for your women. That the term
1: I didn't either.
0: I just assumed anybody could be a nympho, but I guess technically it's supposed to be just women based on nymphs from back in the day, I guess.
3: There's a different term.
4: 2026. Anybody can be one now.
3: There's a different term.
2: Well said,
3: it's called men.
2: Yeah, dudes.
0: Zach has 5. Hawk now has 3. Marnie has 2. Sauce has 1. Again, the letters are P-H-O in order. Here's number 12. To draw or transfer liquid through a tube using gravity.
3: Siphon.
0: Chris obviously siphoned some gas back in the day in Indiana.
2: Yep. Nice job,
0: and gets
2: Hawk.
0: Point
3: you always
0: number.
3: Swallow gas. There's no way around it.
2: Mm. Your dad's favorite. Dwight's favorite.
0: Dwight's favorite. It's hard not to do that.
2: Yeah.
0: All right. Number 13. Zach Morris and Gordon Gekko had these.
2: Cell phones.
0: Cell phones, exactly. Sauce, point number 2. People in
2: and they were
0: media.
2: About this big.
0: Gordon Gekko in Wall Street had a cell phone. Okay. Zach Morris somehow had a cell phone before.
2: It was the only
0: else.
2: Way to talk to his dad. It's true. His dad was too busy for him.
0: Very busy.
1: Sad.
0: Just a brick.
2: Yeah,
0: right. Was
2: huge.
0: Like, looked like a gigantic piece of.
2: Yes, sir. Looked like he was calling the moon.
0: Sure. All right, Zach has 5. Hawk has 4. Sauce and Marnie have 2.
1: Oof.
0: Here's number 14. An accidental technicality or unclear section of a written document or a set of rules.
1: Loophole.
0: Nailed it, Marnie.
1: Whoa!
0: There you go.
2: Damn.
0: That's a loophole. All right.
2: Good one, Marnie.
0: You're
2: thank
0: back
2: you.
0: In this. That's a loophole. That's a weird one, too,
1: yeah,
0: right? With the PHO
1: to spell it
0: in the
1: my
0: middle.
1: Head.
0: Yep.
1: Mm-hmm.
0: Nicely done. Number 15. Elaborate multi movement musical composition.
2: Symphony.
0: Symphony sauce.
3: Look at you.
0: Symphony and sauce.
2: I like the candy bar.
0: Keeps this game competitive. There Zach has 5. Hawk has 4. Sauce and Marnie each have 3. And we have 5 to go. You guys are all in this. Number 16. Global retail space specializing in makeup and beauty.
2: Sephora.
0: Oh, wow. Sauce beat Marnie to Sephora. Wow. Well done.
2: Well, they're having a sale.
0: Sauce, you have 4. You could still catch Zach. You're only 1
1: know
0: back.
1: Know your eyeliner.
0: Number 17.
2: Thank you.
0: Mm-hmm. Tiny lens used to look through a door.
2: Oh, a peephole.
0: That is a peephole.
1: Damn.
0: And Sauce was slightly first, and he's caught Zach Halverson.
1: He knows his peepholes.
3: He does.
0: I'm trying to think here. Who at the fan would try to use a reverse peephole?
2: He'll be here in 20 minutes.
0: Oh, Zach has 5, Sauce has 5, Hawk has 4, Marnie has 3. There's 3 to go. 18. Hates confined space.
2: Claustrophobic.
0: You were waiting on
2: well
0: that
2: done,
0: one.
2: Zach
0: has point number 6. That was claustrophobic or claustrophobia. Number 19. Directly in front of you currently.
3: Microphone.
0: Microphone.
3: Oh,
0: microphone. Yes. Yeah. Chris gets point number 5. So we are down to the final item. Zach has 6. Hawk and Sauce, you can tie him. If you get 0.6, Marnie, you're just playing for fun.
1: Okay.
0: You're out
1: cool.
0: of this. Cool. Last one of PHO. Second year.
2: Sophomore.
0: Oh, Sauce ties it up. And Sauce and Zach win with 6.
1: Way to go, Smarties.
2: That's fun.
0: Those are tough.
2: Yeah.
0: You guys are good at that game.
1: Interesting, at least I thought. I had a WNBA game on a couple of days ago featuring Portland, mm-hmm. who is a brand new team in the league. And the ticker at the bottom, or the Fox box, whatever, that has the score, used the 3-letter code for Portland, which in the NBA, I'm almost certain
0: P-O-R.
1: Is P-O-R.
0: Can I guess what they did for the
1: absolutely.
0: WNBA? Absolutely. 3 letters. Let's go.
1: It was not P-O-R.
0: P-T-L?
1: No.
2: Was it something with an X?
1: Yes. Which is why in my head I said Phoenix because.
0: PTX? Like, PRX? POX? PLX? What else we.
1: PDX.
0: That's insane.
1: I'm guessing. Is that the Portland.
2: What's their name?
1: That might be. Is that their airport code? I looked.
0: Oh, I
1: actually Googled it. Yeah. Portland. It was PDX because P and D is the first letter of Portland and the last letter of Portland. And then the X was put in when they started airport codes because they needed a 3rd letter.
0: I can promise you this. If we keep playing this team code's name long enough, I will never use PDX, I promise
1: but
0: you.
1: But also, if you're flying to Portland and you see PDX, are you like, where am I going? And then I thought, why are they not using P-O-R in the scoring of this game? That
0: all good
1: was
0: questions.
1: Just very bizarre for me to look up and see PDX. X. I even have to think about it in my head. PDX for Portland.
4: I guess.
1: On the score bug.
4: I guess it's a very like deeply rooted local abbreviation. So the locals use it. And the fire decided to take it over. Sure. So.
1: Thank you for using the fire. That's the WNBA team name.
0: Sure
1: the
0: is. Mm.
1: The original as well. And now this new team. And maybe, Zacho, maybe they have a jersey, like an alternate jersey that says PDX. Mm-hmm. Maybe. Haven't seen it, but
0: time will tell. Yeah. We'll find out.
4: Time will tell, Davey.
1: Suns have the PHX.
0: That makes more
1: sense. That's one of their alternate jerseys. Yep. Yes, so that I just associate that with Phoenix. And I see this PDX. Yep,
0: we got there.
1: Thanks. Super interesting, yeah. Marn.
2: Sure. Presented by All Around.
0: Thank you, All Around. It was on this day, June 2nd, of what year did Ken Jennings win his very first game of Jeopardy? He went on to win 73 straight. So maybe 74, because it says 73 more. I don't remember. I thought it was 73, but even so.
4: I'm going to go with 05.
0: Anybody know?
1: Yeah, I don't watch Jeopardy at all. Oh, so you're missing out.
2: 2011.
1: 07.
3: I was going to say 2012, but I don't know.
0: Zach, what did you guess?
4: I believe it was 05.
0: Almost. You had the other guess.
4: 04?
0: 2004.
4: Okay.
0: His first game, he won $37,201. He went on to win $2.5 million. And again, I grew up with Trebek. I know this is sacrilegious, but I'm on Team Jenny. I just think he's a fantastic host. He's very, very good.
1: Wonderful.
0: Which is so weird. Think about that moment 24 years ago. 22 years ago. Sorry, 2004. 22 years ago, he's just a contestant. Super smart guy. How would you ever in your wildest dreams think, oh, at some point this is going to be my job? Right. Not just I'm going to win a game or two or 74 in a row and win millions of dollars. Like, this will be my career. Well, I'm taking over for Trebek.
4: Yeah.
0: That's insane.
2: That is insane.
4: I remember I was 9 years old that year, and it was summer vacation. And, you know, you come in the house after going outside, and throughout the summer, like, Jeopardy would be on or whatever. My grandma was watching it. And it was just like I remember asking my cousin, like, is he just like a permanent player? Because I didn't know how it worked.
0: Right.
4: And yeah, he just kept playing. And I remember it just being in the newspaper when he finally lost. Like, it was major news that day when he finally got beaten by FedEx or something like that. But
0: I thought the guy a couple months ago, Jamie Ding, I thought he was going to do it. I really thought he was going to do it. He won like 30 or something straight, and he looked like an unstoppable force. So I thought that guy had a legitimate chance to catch Ken. But what did he win? Something like 30-ish, give or take.
2: Yeah.
0: High 20s, low 30s. Guy was a machine.
1: And then FedEx beat him?
4: I think he answered, what is FedEx?
0: And that was the wrong answer?
1: Oh.
4: Yeah.
2: Oh.
0: I wonder if the person who beat him was a one-time winner, or did they win 2, 3, 4 games in a
2: row? That's a good
0: question. Or was it just a one-time snipe?
1: Was it a fluke?
2: Mm-hmm. Hawk, who beat Ken Jennings?
3: Ray Combs.
2: Oh.
0: Former host of Family Feud.
3: Yeah.
2: Okay.
3: All right.
2: Wow, smart guy. Oh. Good for him.
0: He was also in Overboard.
3: He was.
2: Great film.
0: I believe
1: Goldie Hawn?
0: Yeah, I believe I think he played one of the guys at the jail that was like releasing.
1: Like a cameo?
0: Yeah, a cameo. Yeah.
2: Hawk liked the remake of it.
3: Well, there's a lot of trough pissing.
2: He loves trough pissing. Just like his old man.
3: Come on.
2: Dwight Hockey.
0: What was her character's name?
2: Oh,
0: that was going to bug me. Kurt Russell's name was Dean Prophet.
1: That's right.
0: Everybody knows 100%
2: sure. Everybody knows that, yeah.
0: Her name was like Joanne something.
1: Prophet.
3: Cuckoo.
0: Joanne.
4: Fabric.
0: No, not Joanne Fabric.
2: Hawk loves that store.
0: Her name was...
1: Joanne.
2: Yeah.
1: Joanne.
4: While you wait, most of this firm's 70,000 seasonal white-collar employees work only 4 months a year.
3: Huh?
4: That was the final Jeopardy clue.
3: Oh.
4: What is H&R Block?
1: Oh.
0: Nobody knows.
1: Sure, an accounting...
4: Yeah. Question. Ken said FedEx.
1: Oh.
2: Man, if you know this, you
0: did you look it up?
2: Yeah.
0: Give me the initials.
2: Joe S.
0: Joanna Staten.
1: Joe S. Are the
2: right?
1: initials?
2: Right? J S. Excuse me. Yeah.
0: Joanna Staten.
2: You are correct.
0: Nailed it. Okay.
3: Oh, Jesus.
0: Try this one out.
2: Joe S.
1: Joe S.
0: Again, I'm not great with history. I don't know if you guys are. Chris is probably the best in this room at history, but sometimes I just not quite sure when things happen. And this is a good example where I might have been 50 years off if I had guessed without looking at this. Butch Cassidy and the Sundance Kid held up the Overland Express train in Wyoming on this day in a certain year. We'll get to that in a second. They got into such a heated argument with the conductor, they forgot about the explosives that they had planted on the bridge, and it blew up. How do you threaten to blow up a bridge and forgot that you did it?
2: Yeah.
0: I mean, it doesn't matter how much of an argument you got in. It's like, hey, Butch, we should probably hustle.
2: Yeah,
0: Remember the bombs that we put?
1: That tells me you're doing a lot. You're planting a lot of bombs.
0: What year do you think they did that? They held up that train. Butch Cassidy and the Sundance Kid. What year do you think that was?
1: 1875.
4: I'm going to take 1912. Where bombs invented? I'll say 55.
3: Isn't it like 1888 or something like that?
0: Yeah, you're on the right path. 1899.
3: Yeah.
0: 1899. You're
4: on the right track.
0: Yeah, you're on the right train. Not bad. Happy birthday to Dana Carvey, one of the best to ever do it on Saturday Night Live. How old is Dana Carvey today?
1: Ooh, 68.
2: 65?
3: I was going to say 67.
4: I'm going to say in his late 50s, 57.
0: He is 71.
1: Oh, wow.
0: 71.
4: No way.
0: Oh, for sure. A lot of iconic characters on SNL, but I still think the one that translates the best is Garth, right? Like when I think of Dana Carvey, I think Wayne's World immediately.
2: Yeah,
0: that's the go-to.
1: I did go Church Lady when you said
0: Church Lady first.
2: Mm-hmm. Church Lady's outstanding. Yeah,
0: interesting. Balloon releases are soon going to be illegal in Louisiana.
3: Thank God.
0: I'm a little surprised they haven't been illegal across the board way, way earlier than now. Right? Just thousands of balloons getting released. And then,
2: yeah, that's odd. Yeah.
1: And what happens when they lose their...
0: Right. Then animals eat them and they choke and die and all that.
1: Right.
0: And then you just get balloons all over the place. I don't know. Surprised it's not illegal.
3: Release those balloons.
0: Calm down.
2: Yeah, take a deep breath.
0: Listen to this one. This last sentence, it is a two-sentence story, but the last sentence is nuts.
1: Okay.
0: A family mourning the loss of their father was shocked when they attended his wake and instead found a stranger lying inside the coffin. Here's the crazy part. The man's son said, "They were trying for hours to convince us that was our father." So imagine, like, you walk up to the casket and you're like, "Well, that's not my dad. This is the wrong room or this is the wrong body." And the people that were holding the wake were like, "No, that's your dad." And they, for hours, apparently were like, "No, it isn't." Like, that's, to make the mistake is nuts. To try to convince you otherwise is even crazier.
4: Gaslighting a mourning family.
2: Right.
0: That's your dad.
3: Nothing.
0: No, it's not.
2: What did Hawk do to him? That's not my dad.
0: People look different. It's, it's the best we could do.
2: Hey, kids.
3: Yeah, you've only seen him when he's breathing.
2: Yeah.
1: Can we at least confirm that they had, in fact, lost their dad?
3: Yeah, like, they had.
0: Yes, they had.
1: Okay.
3: Yep.
0: It just was a different person's dead body.
3: I think they accidentally cremated their dad.
1: Oh, and so they had to pull one out of the vault.
2: Yeah.
1: And
2: that one looks close. Use that one. Sure. They won't know.
1: Put a wig on him. Pair of glasses.
4: This sounds like a
3: Scooby-Doo episode.
2: Yeah.
0: All right, random trivia to end the totally show, because I saw this today, and I think stats like this are interesting once in a while. Give me the country in the world that has the most islands.
4: Ooh.
3: Canada.
4: Caribbean.
3: It's not Canada?
4: Bahamas.
0: Nope.
4: Dubai.
1: It's got to be a...
0: I think Canada's a fantastic guess because it's gigantic and there's so much water.
1: Yeah, it's good. For
0: But no. Canada is second, third, fourth. Not a bad guess at all.
4: Japan.
0: Nope.
2: That's not bad.
3: Russia.
0: Nope.
2: Russia.
4: Philippines.
0: Nope.
3: Chinese.
0: Good guess. Nope.
4: Indonesia.
0: Nope.
1: Cuba.
0: Nope. That's just one.
3: Philippines.
0: They might have a couple.
1: That's its own. It doesn't claim all the little dots around it.
0: Nope.
2: America.
4: That's a good guess, too. United Kingdom.
0: Getting closer.

0: Scotland, Ireland.
1: Go east.
2: Norway.
1: Norway's second.
2: Sweden.
1: Zach got it. Sweden has 267,000 islands.
3: What?
2: Jeez.
1: That's right. 267,000 islands. I mean, more than any country in the world. Norway second. Finland third. Canada fourth. Chile fifth. We learned something today.
3: Yay.
0: Wow.
1: God, it's good to learn something once
3: in
1: a while.
2: Yeah, man.
1: Pretend to be Ken Jennings for 2 seconds.
0: He would have never said Cuba.
3: Scuba.
1: I don't think
0: so. One island.
1: He might have guessed Sweden. He might have known. He's a smart guy. Marn, see you Friday for initials. Guess who's hosting initials on Friday?
0: Zacko.
1: Zachary Halverson.
0: Can't wait.
2: Zacko.
1: Zachary Halverson will host on Friday. Awesome. See you Friday.
0: Awesome. Okay, I'll be
1: I
0: here.
1: Mean, I won't, but they will.
0: Enjoy your vacation.
1: Thanks.
0: Check out, unplug, and enjoy.
1: Likewise. I mean, I don't even know what that means. You're not leaving. But.
0: No.
1: We're back tomorrow, 5:30 to 9. 9 to noon is next.
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8: The Conner Ramblers are playing for their first section championship in almost 20 years. 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The Vikings officially announced Nolan Teasley as the next GM of the Vikings yesterday. He will be introduced to the media tomorrow at 10. And the Twins start their homestand with a win. 9-6 over the White Sox yesterday. Tristan Gray had a grand slam in the win.
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28: Well, that smoke from a distant fire ended up being a raging NFC inferno. It's 9 o'clock. Good morning. It is a Talk Back Tuesday. This is 9 to Noon.
29: You let me heal on your way to paradise.
28: That's what Browns fans are saying.
29: You pull the rug right out from under my life.
28: Says every Browns fan.

0: I mean, come on with this.
1: Huntley takes the shotgun snap. Back to pass. Looks. The ball got stripped away. In the air. The Browns fight for the ball. And it's picked up by Myles Garrett. He's going to score. Touchdown.
2: Rolling on the field is a fumble recovered by the defense. Touchdown.
1: Myles Garrett hit the ball. It bounded around. He picked it up. And then he ran the last 15 yards with it for a touchdown. And the Browns lead 23-3.
0: A couple of things here. First, that's the voice of the late Jim Donovan.
3: Yeah.
0: A longtime play-by-play voice for the Cleveland Browns, who died right in front of the 2025 season. And he's play-by-play immortality. Myles Garrett is going to be a Hall of Famer one day. So let me get this straight. He hits the quarterback. He has a million tackles for loss. He sacks the quarterback. And he scores touchdowns. I mean, come on with this. Cleveland, why the NFC?
4: May to throw. May up in the pocket. May taken down by Myles. There it is. Myles Garrett has 5 sacks today. A new Cleveland Browns single game record.
5: And he now has 10 on the season. You want to have at least one bright spot today? Obviously, it is Myles Garrett. No quitting to him. You're down 30-7. He's still out there delivering it.
3: Oh, great.
5: 10 sacks again for Myles Garrett. The consistency of his greatness.
0: Well, I don't know if you listened closely to the highlights that you chose here, the con. You couldn't have chosen them any better, 2 through 3. So let me get this straight. He sacks, he hits, he TFLs, he scores touchdowns, and he even tries hard when down 4 touchdowns. Myles Garrett, Cleveland, why the NFC? Oh, and by the way, the Rams are already good.
4: 5:20 remaining in this game. Browns up 5. Bengals have it first out of the Browns 45-yard line. Burrow shotgun. Burrow to throw. Here comes Myles. He got him! He got him! There it is!
0: What the hell is that?
4: Myles Garrett!
0: I thought the Minneapolis Miracle was loud.
4: The new single season sack king. And the Browns defense mobs their man at the Cincinnati 45-yard line.
0: Myles Garrett, you say. That's a screamer. Ain't no doubt about that. But cool. I mean, Cleveland fan. Cleveland fans, you got this guy.
6: 3rd and 8 from the Rams 39. Rams lead by 7. C.J. Ham in the backfield with Sam Darnold to his left. Darnold out of the shotgun. Darnold back to pass. Sacked 3 times. Dropped the ball. It's a strip sack for the Rams. And it's picked up by Jared Verse. And here comes the rookie. Inside the 30 to the 20 to the 10. Oh, touchdown, L.A. Rams.
7: That game.
6: Jared Verse.
0: That game.
6: With his first National Football League touchdown with 4.5 minutes to go in the first half,
3: oh, cool,
6: has propelled the L.A. Rams to a 16-3 lead.
3: Oh, good.
0: Oh, good indeed. Jared Verse, welcome to the AFC. Myles Garrett, welcome to the NFC. Jared Verse is good, and he's young. He ain't no Myles Garrett. What is it with Cleveland and peddling the fan base's favorite players? Hey, what is it with what used to be called the armpit of America? Not sure you can properly say that in 2026 without dealing with whistles being blown in your ears.
3: You're definitely going to offend somebody.
0: But nevertheless, what is it with that market, with that city, Cleveland, and peddling the fan base's favorite players? We got LeBron. We got Myles Garrett. I mean, back in the day, old schoolers will remember Dennis Eckersley to the Boston Red Sox. Boy, Eckersley sure ended up being bad. I mean, they just like identify the favorite players in the market, and there they go.
3: CC Sabathia.
0: Right.
3: Found his way from the shores of Lake Erie through Milwaukee to the pinstripes of New York.
0: Amen. And CC Sabathia, an identifiable favorite type player of Cleveland fan. What is it with Cleveland and peddling these players? Does the road to the Super Bowl absolutely go through the Los Angeles Rams? By the way, props to new Minnesota Vikings general manager Nolan Teasley. By the way, we got a Teasley presser tomorrow. T 10 a.m. during the 9 to noon presentation.
3: Wednesday is shaping up pretty nice so far.
0: Wednesday is Finchy in Studio 9. Cleveland, though. Props to new Minnesota Vikings general manager Nolan Teasley, and here's why. He leaves Seattle a few days before Myles Garrett enters the division.
7: I always love that one.
3: He ran.
0: And a couple of years before the gouge the hardworking nature of that millionaire's tax settles in.
7: I always love that one.
0: Perhaps Teasley is a prophet for profit. Spearfish, if you're listening right now, did we hire a prophet for profit? Somebody who knows what's coming and it benefits those with whom he is executing his toil, and that would be our favorite football team.
7: Fox.
0: Nolan Teasley.
3: Well, that should be the question for him tomorrow, is which one is a bigger problem for the city of Seattle? The millionaire's tax, the gouging, as you say?
0: It's the gouging.
3: Or is it Myles Garrett twice a year? Which one and why, sir?
0: What if our guy's a prophet for profit?
3: Yeah.
0: Yes, 9 to noon. Very much knows Jared Verse is good. In fact, he's quite good. And he's younger than Myles Garrett. And there's a first-round pick next year involved and even more picks after that. But to a man, offensive coordinators will respect and account for Jared Verse. But Myles Garrett is heading to the Hall of Fame.
8: Oh, my gosh.
0: Cleveland,
8: above average,
0: what are we doing here? That is this. Props to the Rams, by the way, with D-tackles Kobe Turner and Braden Fisk, both still on rookie deals. They can make moves like this. Now, I think Fisk and Verse played together at Florida State. And in fact, I recall they are very close friends. So maybe there is a fly in the proverbial ointment here, a symbolic fly in the proverbial ointment. You get Myles Garrett, and his teammate hates him because they traded his dog. They traded a man's best friend, Braden Fisk, demanding a trade to the Vikings. D-tackles Kobe Turner, nice. Braden Fisk, nice. Rams, though. If you're a Browns fan, how are you feeling about this? Now, this is a Talkback Tuesday with a... We still got that Northern Fire prize, right?
3: All year long, baby.
0: Oh, sweet. This is a Talkback Tuesday with a bevy of talkers for you, and this is not one of them when we crack open the Talkback machine, but just to hear us out. If you are a Cleveland Browns fan, how are you feeling about this? Last in the division two consecutive years. Nobody likes Deshaun Watson. Shador bugs people. Dylan Gabriel can't see over the offensive line and throws a weird, hard-to-catch left-handed ball. But you're still in because it's your squad. And then they move your favorite player.
3: Yeah.
0: Billy Johnny, Christy Susie, and Tamika and Antoine with the signed game-worn MG Myles Garrett. They're crestfallen. But for Cleveland, they need a franchise-changing quarterback.
3: Yeah.
0: And I'm just going to go ahead and lay out the facts as they are again. In Cleveland, nobody likes Deshaun Watson. Shador bugs everybody. And Dylan can't see over the offensive line and throws a weird, hard-to-catch left-handed ball. I mean, those are just facts right there. I mean, it's like the skeletal remains of Bernie Kosar are things for which they're pining. So they need a franchise-changing quarterback.
3: Yeah.
0: Now, this is the Elite Football Mind Covenant, so people already know that. But just let us unpack it and build it. So with their need of an identifiable quarterback who actually is good, supposedly there's some to be drafted next year. All right? We get that. The Browns are going to be awful again and now have more ammo to get who they want. That just has to be the maneuver here. It's they got their first round pick. They got the Rams first round pick. I think they got 11 draft picks now. Plus, Verse is quite good. and fortifying the trenches while having the right quarterback and coach leads to high-end memories. Their coach is Todd Monken, who most recently was the offensive coordinator for the Baltimore Ravens. So 9 to noon wishes him well in his new endeavor with the Cleveland Browns. When he took the job, I wonder if he knew this was coming. Causes me to hearken to down memory lane we go. Former Minnesota Vikings defensive coach Paul Gunther. Very, very affable man. He told a story 9 to noon one time where he became the new defensive coordinator for the Oakland Raiders, and he's putting the whole thing together, and he has organized team activities, a mandatory minicamp, and then they leave around the 4th of July, and they come back, and the owner of the team, Mark Davis, says, oh, by the way, we're trading Khalil Mack.
7: I always love that one.
0: Wait a second. I took the job because of Khalil Mack.
3: I just showed up, and I'm backed.
0: What happened? So I wonder if that's the deal with Monken. That's the head coach of the Cleveland Browns. No, and with their new head coach, no idea around here if he's good or bad.
3: Right.
0: But we do know Monken was the only coach at the Palm Beach owners meeting to miss the head coach's big picture gathering because he was getting his hair cut.
7: I always love that one.
0: So what's all that mean? It's your first year. You got to be in your first picture. It's like missing your first school picture. What happened? Where's Todd? He's getting his hair cut.
7: I always love that one.
0: So that I don't know if that's a harbinger for things to come for the Cleveland Browns, but they will have to harbinger sans Myles Garrett. I've brought this up before, and then I talked myself out of it. I'm just going to throw it out there again. Is this Matthew Stafford's last year, and the LA Rams know it? But it's like when I

0: brought that up after like that weird Ty Simpson move. And no, I brought it up after they traded for McDuffie. And then they made that move with Watson, the other corner. I'm like, wow, holy cow. I see what's happening here. It's like Matthew might have been on a beach in Turks and Caicos playing volleyball and he tweaked his back and he's just tired of tweaking his back and they know it's his last year. But then I looked back at the statistical wherewithal of Matthew Stafford's 2025, led the NFL in TD passes.
1: Oh my gosh. I mean, he was the MVP.
0: Matthew Stafford was the MVP last year.
1: MVP.
0: Jeez! So, I mean, it's even quasi-stupid to be like, is this Matthew Stafford's last year and they know it? But the moves they're making, they're acting like 2026 is the last year of the National Football League. And this is the last trophy to be housed. This is the last time to party with the Lombardi. They drafted Ty Simpson middle of the first round. They don't care about their first round picks. Over like the last decade and change, they have two first round picks. They were Simpson and, before Simpson. One was Jared Verse, and the other was Jared Goff. And they traded both those guys before they hit their second contracts.
2: Yeah.
0: So before Simpson and that weird pick, they had like two first round picks in like a decade. And they got a Super Bowl out of it.
1: But they're smashing in mid round, right? And even some Saturday selections.
0: Mm-hmm.
1: And we'll eventually liken this back to new GM. Welcome, Nolan Teasley.
0: Yeah.
1: Our lot in life in the NFC. Mm-hmm. If you just take a peek and it's the bleep them picks mantra of the GM while he's hoisting Lombardi. Easy to say it when you find your way to the top of the mountain.
0: Yeah, he's classy.
1: What he's doing on Friday and Saturday is the dream of 31 other franchises effectively in the NFL from building this thing. So while I'm freaking out on draft night going, this Ty Simpson thing is ridiculous, because if you are win now, look at how many guys you passed on for Ty Simpson.
0: Yep.
1: Then the rug is pulled, the curtain opens up, and ta-da, and David freaking Copperfield rolls out with a Myles Garrett trade. It all starts to make sense.
0: It's smoke from a distant fire, yeah. but the fire rages.
1: It's going to be a five alarm.
0: Because they're good with the five alarm. And Nordo's right about not needing or not. They don't care about first round picks with the LA Rams. If they did, they wouldn't have taken Ty Simpson middle of the first round before like their head coach Sean McVay had ever met him.
2: I always love that one.
0: I mean, there's so much time that's put into the combine and the film and the pro days and the sneaky meetings. And they draft Ty Simpson, and I think the quarterback is like, yeah, I haven't met Sean McVay yet.
2: I always love
0: that. Wow!
1: As polished and as calculated as you can tell McVay is, the look he offered.
0: Yeah.
1: What?
0: Yeah. He's like, wait a second. Did he happen to have a gas mask on, and that's why he dropped to us in the first round?
2: I always love that one.
1: Can't wait to find some film on Ty Simpson and play some catch-up before minicamp.
0: Well, I know my dear friend Todd Monken, new coach of the Browns, had scouted Ty Simpson quite feverishly. He's not answering his phone. I'm calling him to see what he thinks. Where is he? He's getting his hair cut.
2: I always love that one.
1: He's at Fantastic Sam's right now.
0: So the Rams traded for or signed two expensive corners, and one is Trent McDuffie, former Chief, who kind of rocks. Their GM, Les Snead, covets more action than can be found in a Rambo movie. Holy cow. Next year, unrestricted free agents for the Rams include Puka Nacua, stud edge Byron Young, scrappy old offensive lineman Steve Avila, Devontae Adams, starting guard Kevin Dotson, and that defensive tackle Kobe Turner, set to become a free agent next year, which means he'll be traded to Jacksonville by late May of next year. So they got those unrestricted free agents next year.
1: Yeah, but again, it doesn't matter.
0: Part of the equation.
1: It doesn't matter, PA. You know why? Because Devontae, he's getting older. He's going to want to go a la carte, year by year, gun for hire style.
0: Yeah.
1: And McVay's like, No, it's all good. I can get

0: Kanata Mumpfield in the seventh round, and I can make him run your routes.
1: Yeah. After I get a hold of little Jordan Humphrey, he's going to be big Jordan Humphrey.
0: No big deal on the Kobe Turner or the Byron Young money. We'll have it because we found Omar Spates, a college free agent, a couple years ago playing middle linebacker, and we're paying him pennies.
1: I've yet to unlock tight end Davis Allen. The league just doesn't know it.
0: Nate Landman, a guy that was basically just, I think, journeyman, meat and potatoes, career on the line. Let's get him in for some special teams. Now he's starting on the inside.
1: It's the Rams.
0: Wow, they're so good right now.
1: Do they envision this as absolutely the year to party with the Lombardi? Because next year they might run out of cash. So, like, I'm thinking about that with this Myles Garrett deal.
0: Well, they got Puna Ford, too.
1: Garrett's cap hit is around $25 million the next 2 years. And they currently are $16 million under the cap. So, monster defensive end, Myles Garrett. Yeah, that Myles Garrett now has entered the NFC chat. The rich get richer, and there ain't no doubt about that. Oh, by the way, yes. 9 to noon knows A.J. Brown's out of the conference, too, but the Eagles don't hit me like the Rams. Maybe I'm wrong, and that's a conversation for a different time. Do we have time to rank the top three teams in the NFC? It's 9:20.
0: Ooh.
1: KFAN Sports Time, 9:20 on the 9 to noon show. So here's the bit. It's a Talkback Tuesday, and it's a Talker Tuesday, thanks to Northern Fire. And we have more on this Myles Garrett situation that ain't a developing situation. It's fait accompli. And we're going to set up some talkers next segment and reintroduce that NFC bit. All of that is courtesy of TimberTech and TimberTech.com. The scribe, Ben Gessling, is here at 10 to chat Vikes and Nolan Teasley and Myles Garrett. And a mandatory minicamp, which takes place, I believe, a week from today at Twin Cities Orthopedics Performance Center, a destination for the 9 to noon radio show next Monday. We're at the Vikings facility next Monday, and a new general manager, Nolan Teasley, the prophet for profit, the one who's going to foil the opportunities by the LA Rams with all those great middle of the draft picks. Because perhaps his nickname is the sniper. Russo Radio fires verbal bullets from North Carolina in the Stanley Cup final. Russo Radio. He's in Raleigh, North Carolina. It's got some cool stories coming up, too. One on the Stahl family is going to be in the Carolina Hurricanes tailgate this evening, I think, with the Stahl family. Jackson Blake, Eden Prairie go crazy. Lee Smith go crazy. Russo Radio has a cool Blake family story coming out at The Athletic pretty soon. Might already be there.
0: What does tailgating with Russo look like?
1: That's a great point. Hopefully he wears a hat because the sun shines brightly there. Russo Radio got those verbal bullets from the Tar Heels State. He's at the Stanley Cup Final. You'll hear that on KFAN this evening. And we have those talkbacks for that prize, and that'll be delivered later in the radio show. Nordo produces, and I'm Paul Allen. 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
3: Daytime highs approaching 80 today under mainly sunny skies. Winds out of the southeast, 5 to 10 miles per hour. Mainly clear skies again tonight. Lows level off around 53. Sunshine mixed with clouds at times tomorrow. High temperatures reach up to 82. Thunderstorms likely Thursday and Friday. Low 80s Thursday, mid 80s by Friday. From the Weatherology Weather Center, I'm meteorologist Paul Trombley on 99.3 The Fan, Winona. Right now, 66.
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1: To Mad Producer, offer up two things. One, what is the prize? And two, how do you leave a talk back? And good morning.
0: 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They bring you the Talker Tuesday. We're going to do Tastiest Talkback is what I call it, as weird as that is.
1: Love it.
0: Somebody's going to win a $25 gift card to Northern Fire just by using the Talkback feature on a Talker Tuesday.
1: I have a Talkback suggestion that does involve the National Football Conference. teased it before we paused with the TimberTech.

0: an answer to that, Mr. Nordquist, with the right to change it following teams' mini camps?
1: Yeah.
0: During and or after training camp, and really anytime you want.
1: Well, yeah, I'm going to shoot from the lip in early June with a chance to change it right up until opening day. But I would say the top three teams in the NFC for my money at this moment.
0: Mm-hmm.
1: They're all from the same division, PA.
0: Mm, so you got the Niners in there, too. That's sneaky.
1: Well, it's a coin flip with the other team. But for me right now, I think the Rams, it's the combination of the momentum behind it. It's the recency of the Myles Garrett trade.
0: That's prisoner of the moment stuff.
1: But it's real stuff that's prisoner of the moment. On paper, the quality of this team, the MVP is back, combined with everything they've put around Stafford. The Rams are the favorite, should be the favorite in the NFC. And I'm not forgetting about the Seahawks.
0: Same.
1: What they did to find their way through the Super Bowl. You look at the quality of their defense, the point differential, figuring out how to run. I think that will be a talker if we're out in softy land right now. How are you replacing that production as Kenneth Walker moves to Kansas City?
0: Mm-hmm.
1: But that's still, in my opinion, I think right up there in terms of the leaders of the NFC. And then I'm kind of flipping a coin between Philly and San Francisco.
0: Fair.
1: Things get ugly. We've talked at some points, PA, kind of the idea, do they almost want tension?
0: Yeah.
1: Do they almost want to be so uncomfortable and in just this weird, almost chaotic and just discombobulated universe, but then they can turn it on? Well, I kind of think no, and maybe that's a bit evidenced by deciding to move on from A.J. Brown. As
0: they might have traded the tension.
1: They might have traded some of the tension. I love Jalen Hurts. I think Devontae Smith has the quality to be a number one in this league. They still got those fat guys in the middle, that defensive front that comes in waves.
0: Yep.
1: Love DeJean, love Saquon, all of that. There was always going to be a bit of regression after the 2000 season 2 years ago. So they're right there. But how am I looking away from Shanahan, who can just, I mean, this boat can barely float, and he finds any possible means to plug those gaps. And what he's been able to do, really without high-end receiving post-Debo and Ayuk going nutso, what he's been able to do with Kittle when he's healthy, Christian McCaffrey now into the offseason healthy, really good things from them. So I'm putting super special Shanny ahead of the Philadelphia Eagles. So I'm staying out west. I'm staying out west, and I'm soaking in the sun from SoCal up to the Pacific Northwest.
0: I with the right to change the opinion, and for what it's worth, I have the Seahawks number one until somebody knocks them off said throne. It's a quarterback coach thing. If you don't have the right quarterback and if you don't have the right coach, you're not going to win the Super Bowl. The Seahawks with McDonald, Frazier, and that staff, and with Sam Darnold and what he pushed through, I got to put them first. I got the Rams second. Quarterback coach combinations, dynamite. I got no idea who's third, but there's something to that. which quarterback coach combo do people like more when it comes to maybe like usurping? Nordo put the Rams on top in the exacta with the Seahawks second. I flipped the exacta. In the business, we call it an exacta box. So therefore, if you're looking to fill out that trifecta or maybe usurp one of those teams from the NFC West, quarterback coach combo really matters.
1: Yeah.
0: This can be part of the talkback bit, free iHeart radio app. Which quarterback coach combo do you like more? Caleb and Ben or Kyler and Kevin? Caleb and Ben or Kyler and Kevin? Oof. What about Jordan and Matt? What about Bryce and Dave? I just wanted to say Bryce and Dave.
2: I always love that one.
0: What about Next Level and Brock? Next Level and Brock could creep in there, but they're getting a little old.
1: Yeah.
0: See, the reason I put Seattle first is for this. Seattle will wreck offensive lines as well as the Rams will with Miles. All right? So maybe the Rams have a slight advantage there. With Myles Garrett, Braden Fisk, Kobe Turner, not a big blitzing team because they don't have to blitz when you got studs like that. So now we get to, you got the quarterback coach and you have winning at a high level in the trenches. Well, all right, Myles Garrett, we get it. So Stafford or Sam, all right, Stafford or Sam, the man who

0: used to be on The Fan. McVay or McDonald? Key for me here, Sam pushed through all the perceived demons and is younger than Matthew, and he can move. He's top of the heap until Jalen and Sirianni show us that thing is not dysfunctional and can perform at a high level again. Get the so there's a purple clad common thread here. Do we get it? Everybody understand the purple clad common thread here? Byron Murphy Jr., Fisk, Kobe Turner, interior pass rush, Caleb Banks, Big Orange, Redman, and Nordo's guy Smith Vilbert. You get the common thread here of what clearly was identified here as what the next level is when it comes to winning,
1: yeah,
0: or what it takes to win. Fingerprints, draft, Flores. So Kyler and Kevin have to work big time, and Banks, Levi, Big Orange, and the rest of the D-line have to be amazingly excellent to get that chip chair and chance to enter that top three. Yeah, but what about the Bears, the division champions? Cool. Lots of respect. I mean, anybody who listens to yours truly talk about their head coach, beloved BJ, I mean, I'm making him sound like a cross between Tom Landry, Vince Lombardi, and Bill Belichick. So the guy's amazing. Guy does a really, really good job. Vikings should have swept them last year, all right? If they don't blow a kick coverage with a minute to go in a game at U.S. Bank Stadium, your super special division champions, who are about to not have a home in the state of Illinois in the city of Chicago, should have been swept by a team that missed the playoffs. So keep that in context, please. But here to get into that top three, Kyler and Kevin, that thing has to work big time. Your draft picks, specifically the ones on the interior offensive line, have to be amazingly excellent. And saying it every day to help those through hard times, that's one way to put it, would be like the amount of games the Vikings are going to win to get into that top three. So I shared it yesterday, and I'm going to share it every single day if I'm so inclined. They're winning more than 8.5 games, and they might have it by Christmas. That 8.5, whatever. We can fist bump next summer at Canterbury after you scoop chips. So they're getting at least 9. Where does that put them in the NFC? Northern Fire. Tasty. We have a tasty talker and a prize to be given away later. Mad producer is the hardcore carnivore.
1: Let me ask you this. First of all, completely in lockstep. I can't believe now you're getting even money with the over 8.5.
0: Yeah.
1: The schedule lines up very nice, yeah, for 9 or more.
0: Yeah, it's ridiculous.
1: When you were talking about QB and coaches,
0: yeah,
1: can you look at Jalen Hurts, for instance, Jalen and Sirianni?
0: Mm-hmm.
1: It's always been the offensive coordinator conversation out there, right? Like, yep, trying to replace Steichen, trying to replace, and I forget, was it Sean Desai?
0: Maybe.
1: They ended up moving on midseason.
0: Mm-hmm.
1: Does it matter? Does the coach have to be the patriarch of the offense? Because we know Ben's not deferring to the OC in Chi-Town with Bryce. With Caleb.
0: Right.
1: I'm just thinking about Bryce and Dave again.
0: You
1: how
0: of course.
1: Peyton and Bo.
0: You. What about Matt and Jordan? Nah, that one ain't getting into the top three.
2: You can't talk that way and be taken seriously.
0: You know who the OC is in Philly, right?
1: I probably do, and it's not hitting me.
0: Sean Mannion.
3: I might punch him in the face.
0: Sean Mannion. Yeah, everybody made fun of all the decisions made about why we keep Mannion. Can't move. Blah, blah, blah, blah. And everybody was like, yeah, he's like a coach in the room. It's like a coach on the sideline. The guy's next level with his acumen. I don't want to hear.
4: Mannion's back in. Passes over the middle. Incomplete.
0: Well, there's that. But then, like, the guy gets right into the NFL and ascends in Nolan Teasley quick-like fashion. But anyway.
1: Well, it must have been his time. Wasn't Mannion a former Oregon State Beaver? at one point potentially during his collegiate career. So being on the West Coast.
0: His statistical wherewithal when it was the Pac-10, it was right there with Matt Leinart, Carson Palmer, Marcus Mariota. I mean, some of the great Pac-10 quarterbacks in the history of the Pac-10.
1: Yeah, he was, and we had to stay up until 3 in the morning to watch the games, but maybe he interned at Microsoft while attending Oregon State, because my intel indicates nobody has ever operated the Microsoft Surface on the bench, in-game, in support of Kirk.
0: No doubt.
1: Better than Sean Mannion did. So, no doubt. So I guess it's Jalen and Sean. Mm-hmm. Jalen and Sean, that maybe. Particular combo. Mm-hmm. I think, you know, we still have to see Kyler work in this offense, but that's, man, you're putting me in a spot here because the respect I have for what Ben Johnson did year one and the growth of that cat in Chicago and Caleb, that is a pretty damn nice tandem. Now,
0: very nice.
1: McVay and the MVP, though.
0: Well, the Bears were otherwise. The Bears were able to fortify their secondary, and they were able to make that move for the defensive back, Kobe Bryant. I believe from the Seahawks.
1: Seahawks, yeah.
0: Champion Seahawks. Kobe Bryant didn't want the third year of his new deal gouged unbelievably, amazingly badly.
5: I always love
0: by
5: that
0: the millionaire's tax. So he's like, I'll come there and take a pay cut if you don't mind, because I'll still make more money. With Northern Fire, you got any talkback suggestions?
1: Yeah, we do. Well, I love sticking top three in the NFC. Mm-hmm. I dig that, and even if there's a coach or a QB combo.
0: Yeah.
1: But for me, the one thing I was pondering yesterday when you first mentioned, you just kind of just very confidently, hey, the Vikes, it's an over conversation in relation to their totals. I was just thinking about biggest riser in 2026. If you're looking at NFL teams who, you know, for instance, you do the talk back, hit the microphone, give us up to your best 30 seconds and explain why you believe that the New York Giants, we got Jackson Dart, we got Fresh Harbaugh as the head coach, Scataboo, the wrecking ball that he is, he's going to be back and healthy. Here's how they got better by nature of the coaching, by nature of the draft. And I think that they will be bringing back Odell Beckham, by the way. Wow. But Neighbors is going to be healthy, so that's good. But why you think that they could be one of the biggest risers in the NFL in 2026? And PA, you'd mentioned it, kind of looking at fourth place teams and just kind of lots in life. The Jets are accustomed to the basement. The Browns better get used to the basement. Maybe, you know, Stefanski, I think the only guy that's brought him to the playoffs in like the last two decades. The Titans.
0: And he didn't even get to coach the game.
1: Yeah.
0: He was bit in his basement, and offensive coordinator Alex Van Pelt had to beat Pittsburgh.
1: That's right. He beat Pittsburgh with Baker on his couch. How good is Stefanski? But to the idea of the biggest riser in the NFL in 2026, and then you can kind of take that to the other end of things. And that's before even getting into totals. For instance, the Giants, I think they're sitting at 7.5. And that sounds about right. They won four games last year. I think they could add four W's to that equation in 2026.
0: The New York Giants wins total this year is 7.5.
1: 7.5.
0: Okay. Not that this is going to happen because it can't. Go ahead and triple my Minnesota Vikings over on that 8.5. If you're telling me those L's are just a game behind us, the Las Vegas sports consultants, erstwhile Roxy Roxborough, man, you guys must be in the bourbon deep, man, setting these lines like this.
1: And on the other end of it, talkback machine, if so inclined, who's a team that played out over their skis last year? And I think you start with the New England Patriots, right? I think that's a team that had a lot of things going the right direction at the right time. And that doesn't mean Vrabel's not a terrific coach and he isn't a galvanizer of men. Certainly is. But all the same, you know, Drake May, the circumstances, the opportunistic nature of a bad team that bounced back very quickly, honeymoon period, goes to the Super Bowl and now comes back not with a wonky fourth place schedule, but right out of the gates, I'm at Seattle, I'm hosting the Steelers, I'm at Jacksonville, I'm at Buffalo. I mean, every advantage, if you dig into the schedule like that, that they had a year ago, they do not have this year. Who's playing above? And when does the traded tension start to waft into Gillette at Foxborough with A.J. Brown there now? So is there a biggest riser on your mind? A Giants-esque team? They're plucky. Or is there a... my goodness, this off-field stuff with the head coach at some point is going to trickle into that locker room, and it may become a thing. I think the Patriots are going to be a freaking wreck this year. That's a talkback talker on a Talker Tuesday brought to you by Northern Fire.
0: So there is a lady. Her name is Vicky Sue Robinson.
1: Ooh.
0: I believe it was Vicky Sue Robinson who sang familiar. who sang the theme song for Nordo's Talker. And it's a song that goes, turn the beat around. Nordo's favorite bread is focaccia. So it's a turn the beat around talker for teams from 2025 into 2026. Ben Gessling, scribe for the Star Tribune, covers the Minnesota Vikings, joins about 15 minutes from now. Start rattling off some of those talkbacks next on 9 to noon.
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0: 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Thank you kindly. It's 9:50. Nordo is mad producer, and I'm Paul Allen. Which team wants to do this? Turn the beat around. Nordo's favorite food is focaccia. I think the actual words are something about percussion.
1: Oh.
0: What is focaccia? Is it a bread or a cheese?
1: I think it's a bread.
0: It's a bread. Talkbacks.
1: I know when you look at me, you're like, he knows bread. I don't really know bread that well, but I think that is a bread.
0: Same.
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19: Hey, Nordo and PA, Robbie in Burnsville. Talking about top three teams, it's really easy to slide in the Rams and the Seahawks. And then you look around and everybody else just seems a tier below, comparing the Timberwolves to the Spurs and OKC. Third place here doesn't mean much unless you get a team like the Carolina Panthers who truly get a leap from Bryce Young. They are not hollow. They are sturdy at the base.
0: Mm. Ooh. So we got a Bryce and Dave combination for our talk back for the quarterback and head coach talker. Bryce is getting better stride by stride. There was a time that I'd be like, I take CJ Stroud 10 out of 10 times over Bryce Young. That's not the case anymore. Bryce has blown by him like he was tied to a post. Chuba Hubbard, though.
1: Let me ask you this, though, because I actually kind of scanning the texts and the talkbacks, there were several people who pointed out the Panthers. And I'm not here to poo-poo on it per se, but did it have a bit of a vibe of best team among mediocrity?
0: Yes.
1: And we do see that every few years. The Seahawks got into the playoffs, won a game, I believe, with that was Beastquake year, maybe, with Marshawn Lynch, despite having a losing record.
0: Beastquake against the Saints.
1: Cam Newton team. They were like 8-7-1 or something like that. So the Panthers had a 69-point differential to the negative in points. So as Bryce has gotten better, maybe more judicious with the ball and not giving it away as much, they got a long way to go. Rico Dowdle, though, to the talk back.
0: No, well, we can, since you chose to elaborate on the Carolina Panthers.
1: Carolina Panthers fan line, in fact.
0: Right. So let's just land the plane on it. The Carolina Panthers are not going to the Super Bowl.
20: I always love that one.
0: End of the equation.
1: Fairly put.
21: Morning, gentlemen. Todd from St. Louis Park here.
1: I've
21: got the Dallas Cowboys as a pretty massive riser from this offseason, adding Caleb Downs and Malachi Lawrence in the draft, Rashawn Gary, Quinnen Williams, Kenny Clark, and then obviously that offense, which I'm a huge Dak guy. I think he's a top five quarterback when healthy. I think the Cowboys are a lock playoff team this year. Skol.
0: Skol. Lock playoff team, I ain't going to say lock, but if they make the playoffs, no surprise. Until proven otherwise, the Dallas Cowboys are as counterfeit as a $3 bill. Mm. And a lot of it has to do with their owner and their general manager and the polarizing effect that he has after games, specifically losses that piss off people, and nobody talks about it. Why? Because he's the owner and the general manager. Dysfunction will enter that covenant at some point, and the Dallas Cowboys ain't winning no Super Bowl. Now, getting there from the NFC, I mean, if we got to lay out top three, I'm not putting him in the top three. I'm not putting him in the top three now, minicamp, training camp, or early in the season, or even by Thanksgiving if they got a good record.
1: Yeah.
0: Because something will go amiss with the counterfeit $3 bill. It always does.
1: You know, going back to that talk back about comparing in some ways, we have this Spurs and Thunder tier in the Western Conference.
0: Yeah, I'm glad you're going to that.
1: And the idea then of Rams and Seahawks potentially. Do you think you're able to make that kind of that demarcation line in the NFL the way it is very clear you can in the NBA in some respects? Just parity, schedule, you think about health. I think it's a little more difficult to just say the Rams and Seahawks are truly untouchable, as good as they are. Again, we're in the process of ranking them, so that's part of the chat.
0: Right.
1: But can they be as untouchable as it feels like the Spurs and Thunder are? I can't go there.
0: No. Two things. One, the person who was kind enough to take time out of their morning and go to a free app and leave a talk back for a radio show, that's greatly appreciated.
1: Oh, we love it. Absolutely.
0: So with the flippant nature where I'm like, my man Carolina ain't going to the Super Bowl. Okay, I mean, that's just how the snarky nature of 9 to noon can work at times.
1: But I mean, they're not.
0: But don't let that sink in a way like I do not appreciate the talk back you left, because I greatly do.
1: Well, and I love his point, too, how prescient it is specifically with the Panthers, where you need that home run hit. You know, the way we talk about the Patriots, everything happening, it might take a Carolina Panthers-like team where everything happens correctly at the same time to vault them into that.
0: But see, there was a talk back earlier. Maybe it was the same one. I'm not sure. Honestly, I don't care, because the point was uttered that I brought up yesterday, just in passing, being good but not good enough. And that's what we're facing in this market with the three most significant teams of the core four. Now, go Twins, scored a million runs last night, found a way to beat the White Sox. And when the Twins are going well, and we love the Twins and we love the local members of the core four would be NBA, NHL, and NFL, and MLB. But as this conversation goes now, and we got Finchie in studio tomorrow at 9 o'clock. The Timberwolves are good, and at times to very good, but they're not good enough. And that can't be debated until they become good enough to get to the NBA Finals. Minnesota Wild, good, but not good enough. Okay, they won a playoff series for the first time in a decade. Sweet. Yeah, we were all there when they lost Jule Eriksson Ek and Brodin. That happens. And they couldn't get over the hump. So they're good, but they're not good enough. That factors into the Minnesota Vikings, who have been good to very good, but not good enough. The Rams have been good and good enough. Seattle has been good and good enough. So who, off what Nordo said with the Vicky Sue Robinson turn the beat around take, who has been good, not good enough, but now they're set to be good enough? I like that. And the Carolina suggestion has merit. I just don't think it's time.
2: P.A. Nordahl, what's going on? Papa Taco here. Listen, what is going on with Dallas Cowboys fans?
0: Are they
2: the most delusional fans in all of sports?
0: Yeah.
2: I mean, come on. Dude, the Cowboys are not doing anything. They're not going to the playoffs. Dak Prescott is actually a bottom five quarterback.
0: No.
2: That's been proven time and time again.
0: Stop it, Taco.
2: Help me understand these Cowboys fans here.
1: I love how he goes after Cowboys fans and doesn't mention where he works. Papa Taco.
0: Papa Taco, you've reduced yourself to Papa Taquito.
20: I always love that one.
0: Dak Prescott is good. He ain't bottom five. No, I mean, he ain't top five.
1: No.
0: He ain't top 10, but he ain't bottom five. So Papa Taco with his churro-like take, because it was sweet. But it had a little bit of inaccuracy to it. Let's pause and run down the scribe, Ben Gessling. You heard a bunch of talkbacks. You'll hear more later because it is a Northern Fire Talkback Tuesday where we have a prize package at the end of the show. If you happen to miss what that prize was about 30 minutes ago, what was that prize again?
1: Yeah, one of you talkbackers today will win a $25 gift card to Northern Fire Grilling and Barbecue Supply.
0: Ben Gessling from the Star Tribune is slated to join 9 to noon next. Good morning.
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22: The Conna Ramblers are playing for their first section championship in almost 20 years. They will face the Rochester Lords Eagles today at 5 p.m. with the pregame live at 4:45 right here on 99.3. The Vikings officially announced Nolan Teasley as the next GM of the Vikings yesterday. He will be introduced to the media tomorrow at 10. And the Twins start their homestand with a win. 9-6 over the White Sox yesterday. Tristan Gray had a grand slam in the win.
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0: With that said, you know, the route is on fire. The route to the studio still is the same.
1: Yeah.
0: But the route to the radio station with, it's traffic jam season. It's construction season. Scribe, Ben Gessling texting, bad traffic, not happy about it, going to be 5 minutes late.
20: I always love that one.
0: So here's the problem, is I went looking in the normal spot, the normal closet. It's CC, it's the covert closet, for the therapeutic Davenport of love, so I could pull off the plastic and lay it out for Ben Gessling. Because I just have a feeling the normally calm scribe is going to come in here hot, as they say in the business. And he ain't going to be happy about this traffic situation that's causing him to be a couple of seconds late. So I can't find the therapeutic Davenport of love on this makeshift floor where my printer doesn't work. And Sheikh Mohammed bin Rashid Al Maktoum was last seen yelling at John Justice.
20: I always love that one.
0: I mean, we got controversy right now up in this thing. You think it's controversial that he's yelling at K-Talk guy? How about if somebody stole the therapeutic Davenport of love in this market where it's needed about once every 3 months?
20: I always love that one.
0: Good, but not good enough.
1: Who needs it more than the respective fan bases of the beloved Core Four than the state of Minnesota?
0: So no doubt.
1: We can't print notes. I have no idea where water is, and I'm very parched. I don't know if we have a desk, if we have a cube, if we have a nook, if we have a cubby.
0: Or a blankie.
1: We can't find the couch. Getting into and out of is impossible. You can't drive anywhere in the metro. And we are certainly in the sweat of Ben Gessling, which, who, by the way, clearly voice texted via Bluetooth while he was stuck in said traffic jam. Yeah. So
0: Eastsider needs his own therapeutic Davenport of love.
1: Yeah, he does.
0: I mean, Johnny Kotishka, the mailman on the East Side.
1: Is there a more self-loathing Packers fan than him?
0: But I mean, he'll text Tolstoy's to 9 to noon, Nordo and yours truly during the course of the radio show.
1: Beautiful novellas.
0: Right. And granted, you know, I mean, with respect, I read 10% of them. Simply because I'm executing my toil for profit into this microphone and don't have time to read the Tolstoy.
1: Stoplights only last so long.
0: But is there a more self-loathing Green Bay Packers fan than the civil servant?
1: Yeah.
0: The East Side mailman, Johnny K. Well, what's this one? Fan base more delusional with their quarterback. Cowboys with Dak or Packer fans with love. Now, look, I didn't say that, and I didn't write it. This was given to me by a learned sports mind.
1: Yes.
0: Via my personal phone text machine.
1: You got the same one.
0: So I'm not the one saying, who's more delusional, Jamar from Brooklyn Park and all these Cowboy fans and super special Dak, or Packers fans and the guy who throws every pass from his back leg.
1: Oh my gosh.
0: It is embarrassing. This was written to me by a Packers fan, self-loathing as he is.
1: By the civil servant.
0: It is embarrassing how delusional so many fellow Packers fans are when you objectively say how bad Love's mechanics are. My biggest beef is that you make him correct the bad mechanics before you give him the monster extension. Oh, that's right. He's like one of the highest paid players in the history of the NFL. I'm sure that's going to make it easy to keep Micah. He didn't put that in the text. I just added that as an aside. If you look at how Rodgers held and threw the ball out of college compared to 3 years later when he became the starter, you would have thought they were two completely different quarterbacks. Aaron perfected his craft. Love has not. Love can make any throw. Mechanics hold him back from taking the next step. And see, I think the civil servant is like me slash us. I don't believe in luck. I don't believe in karma. I don't believe that, like, I'm going to write that and, like, not will it into existence. Instead, I'm going to write it because then it's going to be an offshoot of some negative thing, and it's going to completely flip, and then I'm going to be like, hey, guys, I know I sent that text early June, but, man, am I happy to be wrong. No, he doesn't do it for that reason either.
1: No.
0: He does it because he's an elite sports mind, one of the better daily fantasy and fantasy sports minds that I've ever known, John Kotichka.
1: He's very good.
0: And he's on his therapeutic Davenport of love. Joining us now is Ben Gessling. He covers the Minnesota Vikings, assumedly for profit, for the Star Tribune and StarTribune.com. We have an Access Vikings podcast. We have a newsletter. We got a lot of tweeting at Ben Gessling regarding Nolan Teasley, the new general manager for the Minnesota Vikings. But the reason, as you just sauntered in, it was more of a gavotte as you danced into the studio hurriedly, where we had an account executive waiting for you at the front door. That's how important you are.
1: Yeah.
0: And that's how much we covet you and love having you on the 9 to Noon radio show. The term therapeutic Davenport of love was mentioned right as you walked in. That was for a self-loathing Green Bay Packers fan who had sent a text kind of ripping on his quarterback's mechanics.
1: Okay.
0: And the genesis of this was when you texted me saying I'm late, bad traffic, and it seemed to be less than even-keeled Scribe, and my beloved brother in Scribe and the man I love is generally quite even-keeled, specifically when handling situations like that. So with all the remodeling and renovating here and everything, I went to the covert closet to find the therapeutic Davenport of love in case you needed it, but everything's moved and I can't find it. This is the worst market in the world to not have a therapeutic Davenport of love with the core four sports teams, Vikings, Wild, Timberwolves, and Twins. But I was going to lay it out for you.
1: Yeah.
0: Simply because I just, why don't you just tell us about that traffic and being 6 minutes late probably doesn't, or maybe 8 minutes late probably doesn't make you happy. Just how frustrated are you right now?
2: It's not too bad.
0: Oh, come
2: it's
0: on.
2: The 62, 494 mm-hmm. backups everywhere because everything's under construction and mm-hmm. it's summertime in Minnesota.
0: Yeah.
2: Is because I always.
0: And then you go to head east on our street. Closed.
2: Yeah, that was also part of it. And then parking in the
0: ramp.
2: He
0: doesn't know that sneaky little parking lot cut across, does he?
1: It's a beautiful thing. I'll tell you during the break.
2: Yeah, I got to learn about this because the park. And then
0: we won't see you for another month.
2: The parking ramp. Yeah, I suppose. The parking ramp is was also very full. So it was just a combination of like. Yes. Okay, a minute here.
0: Let it out.
2: And it just adds up.
0: Well, you have to be frustrated because if you're not frustrated, that means you don't care about the 9 to Noon show, whether you're 8 minutes late or not.
2: Yeah, it's, yes. In that sense, I am frustrated because you guys deserve nothing but my best.
0: Damn, you got a nice tan.
2: Yeah, it's track season.
1: You handled that chair more aggressively when you entered the studio than I've ever observed.
0: Than Robbie Rosenhaus 6 years ago. Plopped in that thing and almost broke the sucker. Tell us about your Apple Valley High School distance team.
2: Yeah, I would love to.
0: Busy week for you guys. Mm-hmm. I know last week when I tried to set you up and you went Heisman on me with the stiff arm.
2: Yeah.
0: For a good reason. It was in St. Paul. And
2: yep.
0: Like, what's going on with the squad?
2: The squad had quite the weekend. We qualified two girls for the state track and field meets.
0: Whoa!
2: Tomorrow, they will run, no, Thursday morning.
0: Yeah.
2: Sophia Meyer, our freshman, won the section title. And Elise Weissenberger, our senior.
0: That's the thing I just retweeted.
2: Yes.
0: Or like, because yes. I was going through your tweets. Mm-hmm. Why? Because during the renovation, I just can't seem to get a printer to get online with my new computer and stuff like that.
20: I always love that.
0: So I'm handwriting scribe questions, looking through Twitter, and I see this. I will return from Cloud 9 sometime later this weekend.
2: Yeah.
0: Well, that's really cool.
2: Well, and the way that Elise claimed that second spot was one of the great moments of I've been coaching for 14 years. And so she was seated second, and there was a girl from Egan that had tried to kind of jump in and take the girl from
0: like
2: Egan.
0: Like Rosie Ruiz?
2: Well, actually, no. I mean, just trying to move early in the race, but tried to take, she took the lead for a while, and Elise was probably, you know, 20, 30 meters back as they came around the last 200 meters. And she's kind of thinking, okay, I'm going to be third. And, you know, I had a good race and that's going to be it because top two go.
0: Mm-hmm.
2: But this girl starts to slow down a little bit. And Lise says, I think I can catch her.
0: Ooh.
2: And
0: in the latter stages,
2: she caught her in the last 10 meters.
0: Oh.
2: She tried to move inside and that got blocked. So she pivoted. She's a soccer player in the fall. So a little bit of the lateral mobility probably helped. And we work a lot of lateral mobility with our distance runners anyway, because sometimes you need it.
0: Yeah, of course.
2: And she cut back outside. It wasn't quite an Adrian jump cut, but you know, in terms of track and field with distance runners, it's about as good of a jump cut as you're going to see.
0: I wish I'd called that race.
2: I have video of it if you want to see it at some point. But yes, she passed her and then claimed the second spot. So I think we were one of four teams in the state to sweep a distance category in Class AAA. So it was quite a moment, quite a day, and those ladies had a great race earlier in the day, and we had a lot of really good things happen. I spent a lot of time looking up. First time, fastest we've been since 2006. First we've done this since 2008. It was, when you're going into the record books to try to find first time since this, and those dates are, you know, as I told a number of our runners, this is the fastest anybody has done this in your lifetime.
0: Mm.
2: That is usually a good sign.
0: This is immortality.
2: It was an awesome day. It was quite a lot of fun. Basically, as soon as that race ended, I watched the video of it. You see me jump, you know, as far, and I'm
0: you watched the runner. Video to look for yourself?
2: No, I watched it to see it. I wanted to see what my reaction was. I remember just losing my mind. And
0: that's awesome.
2: I jumped and started pumping my fist and yelling. And I
0: got to see the video.
2: Yeah, it was.
0: Well, can you put it on the X machine?
2: Yeah. Yeah, I can do that.
0: Oh, that'd be cool.
2: We can make that happen.
0: I'll give you a retweet for whatever it's worth.
2: We can definitely do that.
0: AVHS, Sports Programs and the Distance Team. Who knew? Congratulations.
2: Oh, awesome. Thank you.
0: When we do this during the course of the football season, your sponsor, Standard Heating and Air, is that it?
2: Yes.
0: Standard Heating and Air.
2: Yes, sir.
0: I don't know what the latter stages of your week look like, but you may have seen my phone blowing up here. The general manager for Standard has been texting me saying, it's really cool that Thursday you're going to do the 9 to noon show. From 9 until noon, and they're going to give you a $15,000 bonus.
20: Oh, sweet. I always love that one.
0: But you have a track thing, right? You have a conflict?
2: On Thursday, yes, I do. Well, they run at 12:01, so.
0: Great. Well, the show goes that day until 1 p.m. The only way for you to scoop that bonus from Standard Heating and Air is for you to be here at 8:30 to help us get the printer online stay till 12:30.
2: Do it virtually.
1: And even the
2: St. Michael. See, the thing is, the state meets out in St. Michael, so it's like.
0: But can what if
2: move,
0: they
2: if
0: offer?
2: If the State High School League is listening, can we move this thing back to like civilization at some point, guys? Like, it's a great venue. No disrespect to St. Michael. They do a great job with it, but it's a long drive.
0: Okay.
2: Can we put it back in?
0: Well, the GM's going to offer to pay you virtually. The GM's going to offer to pay you virtually, and Norda's going to get in some polymarket scam.
20: I always love that.
0: So
20: one.
0: I think we'll just skip until next time.
2: I wouldn't miss this with these kids. So.
0: We'll have to
2: take a rain check.
0: What do you genuinely enjoy about coaching student athletes, coaching high school kids?
2: Yeah, it is, man. When I got into this 14 years ago, I thought like, okay, this will be fun. And you kind of just get to connect with kids, but it is so much more rewarding than anything I ever could have expected because you are working with people who are kind of a pivotal point in their life, and they're trying to figure out, okay, what am I going to be as an adult, and what is my life going to look like? And the thing I get to do a lot is help them realize I'm capable of bigger things than maybe even I would have thought. I mean, when Elise came off that track on Friday, you know, we talked a little bit afterwards, and she kind of said, I didn't know I had that in me. And like, that's the stuff you live for, because she had it the whole time and she was powerful enough to do that the whole time. But to see that happen in that setting, like, that would have been the last race of her high school career if she hadn't dug deep and made that move. So, I mean, Kevin O'Connell says this a lot.
3: Wow.
2: Excuse me.
3: So you coach class on the grass?
2: Well, it's on the turf, or on the track, right. I suppose.
3: Just give yourself a nice big throw, Claire. Turn your mic off. Hold on. You're listening to 9 to noon at FM 100.3 KFAN. It's 10:18. Good morning.
2: We're good. Thank you. Yeah. The phrase, be at your best when your best is required.
3: Ooh, good.
2: She was at her best when her best is required.
3: Yeah, especially in low red when she took off.
2: Yeah, and yes, no doubt about it. That's exactly what it was. She was in the low red.
1: Have you used the term weighty downs while coaching the kids?
2: I have not used that. Okay. I have used be at your best when your best is required.
3: Love it.
2: And I'm trying to think if there's any other ones, any other KOC-isms that have slipped in. There's probably been a few.
3: Mm-hmm.
2: I'd have to think about that. I mean, I think I talked about culture a little bit last week, so some of those things come in.
3: The number one former Vikings coach ism that I've stolen and used repeatedly for now over a decade, handling school. Brad Childress, handling school.
2: Yeah.
3: It was 09, you started in 2012. I'm talking about Brett Favre on our weekly show, and starts it by saying, well, he's been to handling school.
2: Yeah.
3: I'm like, handling school, that's the bomb.
2: Yeah.
3: It's like he got a degree from handling school. He can handle everything.
2: Yeah.
3: Handling school, but anyway.
2: Yeah. So, some of those things I suppose slip in there, but it's, and I've heard him talk about this, that thing of helping athletes, and he and I have had a couple conversations about this, just kind of the art of coaching stuff. And he knows I do this, so we've talked a little bit about this, but just that thing of connecting with people and helping them get to a point that maybe is more than what they realize they could do is not that different. That commonality exists across sports and across genders and all of those things. So that part of it is incredibly fun. And you work with kids. I'm lucky in the sense that distance runners are typically, like Elise she won our AAA award for academics, arts, and athletics, and she's a dancer. She's in band. She gets straight A's. I mean, you deal with a lot of the kids in the distance world are those types of kids where they're typically hyper involved in things. So you're trying to figure out schedules a lot of times, but they succeed in a lot of the ways that they apply themselves because they just understand what it means to work and stay on top of things and expect yourself to do things at a high level. And so you work with a lot of people. It's so, especially in the distance world, it's so drama-free, typically. Yeah. It's so...
3: because they can run away from the problem.
2: Well, they're typically positive and supportive and just high-achieving people who want to do big things. So you just walk away from it like, man, it gives you a lot of energy. So I always feel like I get more out of it than I put into it. And then it's a lot of time and you put in a lot of energy and a lot of effort. You know, last week you're going into that and it's like Sarah Sutton, my co-coach, and I were talking about this, like, oh, neither of us is sleeping well because you're worried about, you know, going to these big meets. But then you have that happen and it's like, okay, this is, I'm never going to forget this race as long as I live.
3: And so then the reactions of those things, the parents too, probably.
2: Yes,
3: right.
2: Yes. Yes.
3: Yeah.
2: I mean, all
3: it
2: of
3: has
2: that.
3: Tentacles.
2: Yeah. So she's at her graduation on Saturday morning and they gave her a shout out during commencement about going to the state meet. And then I'm at the open house on Saturday talking with her grandparents and, you know, just they got to see there. They were at the meet to watch that happen. And I thought about that with her parents afterwards, like, how cool must it have been to watch your daughter do that in that setting? And it's just those moments are, you're like, okay, I'm just grateful I got to be a part of that on whatever level. Because on race day, you don't really, you don't do that much. You basically, your work is already done. And you kind of tell them some variation of, hey, go faster. Or, hey, you're going a little too fast here, so slow down so you can go faster later. Like the race day coaching, you don't really do that much.
3: Yeah.
2: It's more on the front end of it. But so you kind of just sit back and enjoy and try to, you're incredibly nervous for them, but yeah, a lot of it is you get to kind of just take it in and be like, man, how lucky am I to have watched that.
3: Who did the Apple Valley High School commencement? Was it Tyus or Trey Jones, Gary Trent Jr., or Lindsey Vaughn?
2: I always love that one. Yeah, I don't actually know, but Lindsey was, She was in the same third grade class as my sister, I believe, back at Echo Park Elementary in Burnsville, Minnesota, back in the early 1990s before she moved out west in sight of bigger heights, you know, quite literally. It's hard to practice for the downhill. I mean, you get a lot of, they've had a lot of Olympic athletes at Buck Hill, but practicing for the downhill is a little hard in Minnesota, so she had to move out west for that. But yes, you know, that whole crew is Apple Valley royalty, no doubt about it.
3: Well, there, I mean, this is the first time I've ever looked at, like, or Googled most famous Apple Valley HS students.
2: Yeah.
3: Now, there's an Apple Valley High School in California.
2: Yes, there is.
3: Just have learned. I mean, Cuba Gooding Jr. did not go to Apple Valley High School, Minnesota,
2: right?
3: He did
2: not. No. No.
3: What about Colleen Rowley, former FBI agent, 9/11 whistleblower, and named Time Magazine's Person of the Year in 2002.
2: Is this California or Minnesota?
3: I have no idea.
2: Yeah, I'm not sure about that one. I mean, it would be like...
3: You can claim her.
1: I think Gable Stevenson was...
2: He did.
1: Stevenson, excuse me.
2: Yep. Caitlin Reese, I believe, or Elizabeth Reese, I should say. Caitlin Reese was a great runner for us as well. But Elizabeth Reese, Ben Lieber's co-host on Twin Cities Live, is an Apple Valley grad. I think the dude that played...
3: Well, there's a
2: Percy
3: kicker for
2: the Green Mile.
3: Oh, really?
2: Yeah.
3: There's a kicker for, former place kicker for the Portland Thunder of the Arena Football League, Brady Beeson.
2: Yep. Yep.
3: Yeah, we got Brady Beeson. We have Rebecca Bradford.
2: Yep.
3: Who, by the
2: speed
3: way,
2: skater.
3: Oh, yes, in the 2010 Olympics. Yeah. Apple Valley High School. Let's go. Mm-hmm. We have Angela Herman.
2: My girlfriend in eighth grade.
3: And she was?
2: Rebecca Bradford was, yep.
1: Oh, the guy who played Pete in Mad Men, Vincent Kartheiser, went to Apple Valley.
2: Yep.
3: So did Rebecca bring you to the 2010 Olympics just as like an honorary old school boyfriend?
2: She did not, no. And it was like, I think this was eighth grade. So we probably, you know, when I say girlfriend, like we talked a few times, but that was about it.
3: So you had a crush on her and she stiff armed you.
2: Well, no,
1: learning moment.
2: It was a brief relationship. We went to the school dance together. I mean, that was about in the eighth grades. It's about as far as you get.
3: Was it a Sadie Hawkins dance and she asked you?
2: No, it was probably in the spring, but, it was one of those. Yeah. It's one of those like, oh yeah. She made the Olympics.
3: Lastly for this segment, and then we're going to get into some Teasley talk and some Teasley tedium and tidbits. With the honor of coaching at Apple Valley High School and the distance teams, you know, it's an honor. How do you handle sharing your faith with student athletes at a public school?
2: Well, it's conversations. It's usually something if they talk about something and they ask me about, you know, what my life is like, it comes up there. I mean, that's about all you can do because it's a public school and you respect the fact that everybody comes from a different place. And so if it comes up, and there are a lot of kids on our team that are believers. So if those things happen, you have those conversations, and, you know, I've been able to speak at a couple of FCA type things, and that was more just about kind of here's how college athletics works and how you come into it. Because coaching at Augsburg, too, I can speak into some of those things and say, here's what the process is like of getting recruited and that kind of thing. We did that a little bit earlier this spring. But, yeah, it's usually just if they ask, it's like, okay, well, I can share that part of my life with you. But,
3: so
2: yeah,
3: if somebody,
2: a lot of it comes up that way.
3: If somebody's like, wow, I'm unusually nervous into this race.
2: Yeah.
3: Does the scribe immediately say, well, you know, in the book of Philippians, chapter 4, verse 6, it says we're not to be anxious. Yeah. Instead, pray this way. But that doesn't mean we're never going to be anxious or have anxiety. Yeah. It's just a sin to become become prisoner to said anxiety. Now go out there and run.
2: That doesn't really come up that way. I think a lot of the time it depends on the kid. You know, kind of know where the relationship is at. But a lot of it is, hey, there are bigger things in the world than this. And if whatever happens in this race is not going to change the way we feel about you as a person.
3: Amen. Like,
2: we're incredibly proud of you no matter what. And I had that conversation.
3: That's beautiful.
2: There'll be times where kids will be nervous, and I'll, especially like a midseason meet where there's like 20 people in the stands, and I'll just have them look up and say, okay, because you're saying, oh, everybody's watching me. And I said, let's see who everybody is.
3: Yeah.
2: Like, your parents are there. Grandma and grandpa are there. That kid over here probably has his parents here. And I'll kind of say this to be encouraging and kind of just to let the pressure out and be like, this isn't that big of a deal.
3: Right.
2: There aren't that many people in the stands.
3: It's Hevel.
1: A fifth of them are rooting for you.
2: Correct. Yeah. Correct. And I sometimes I will joke with them and say, I say this in the most loving way possible, but Nobody cares.
4: That's so beautiful.
2: It's high school sports. Yeah. Let's just relax and have fun. This is the glorified version of field day in elementary school.
3: That's Go it. Out and win the award. Grab the gold. And if you don't get too down on yourself.
2: It's okay.
3: But at the end of the equation, it's all meaningless.
2: Yeah,
3: it's like absolutely. Chasing after the wind.
2: Yeah, and there's in that kind of a race, and I'm sure there's people listening to this that, you know, kids may have been in that race on Friday and they didn't get the medal they wanted. It's like, there's nine people in that race and two are going to come out of it with what they want. So your odds aren't good.
3: Right.
2: And everybody's competing at their best. And that's the beauty of that sport, is that you don't play defense against people. It's, I'm going to be at my best. You're going to be at my best, or you're going to be at your best. And we'll see who gets to the line first. But you can bring the best out of a lot of people. And there's a beauty in that, even if you're not at the point where you come out of it with a medal. So
3: the learned scribe, Ben Gessling, playing from the heart. At Ben Gessling via X, he's with the Star Tribune, covers the Minnesota Vikings.

0: miles per hour. Mainly clear skies again tonight. Lows level off around 53. Sunshine mixed with clouds at times tomorrow. High temperatures reach up to 82. Thunderstorms likely Thursday and Friday. Low 80s Thursday, mid 80s by Friday. From the Weatherology Weather Center, I'm meteorologist Paul Trombley on 99.3 The Fan, Winona. Right now, it's 70 degrees.
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0: Run, baby, run. 10:35, we run into our second segment with Ben Gessling, the scribe for the Star Tribune, StarTribune.com, at Ben Gessling via X. The Minnesota Vikings, the fan has learned, and as we chatted yesterday for at least half the radio show, hired a general manager. The man's name is Nolan Teasley. We have a press conference at 10 o'clock tomorrow, carried here 9 to noon. We begin here with Ben. Was Nolan a long shot winner in this race?
1: I don't know that I would say that. As I learned more about it, it sounds like he actually was pretty high on a lot of lists. I think he was somebody whose stock had risen over the last few years, in part because of what the Seahawks had done. I mean, he'd been there since 2013. So he gets in. Actually, it's kind of an interesting story. I don't know how much you guys got into this, like his marketing background, that he wasn't going to work in football.
0: And like then, 6 years.
1: Yeah, and then sent letters to every team. But so he gets there with the first run with the Legion of Boom, and then they make the run. You know, they have to reset it all. And that team last year was completely different, obviously. Russell Wilson's gone. All the defenders are gone. They obviously signed Sam Darnold, and they make all these draft picks with Eamon Worry and Kenneth Walker.
0: His second year with the team was when Walsh missed the kick at your alma mater.
1: Yes. That was probably third year because that was 2015, I think.
0: Yeah, got it.
1: So, yes. And then they ended up, I think, winning the NFC title. Well, they won it in 14 and they lost the Super Bowl. And I think in 15, they must have lost to, Carolina, because Carolina went to the Super Bowl. But they went on that run last year, obviously, with all those draft picks. So his stock has gone up, but just come to find out, he has gotten to know Kevin O'Connell quite well, because Kevin O'Connell has developed a relationship with John Schneider, just crossing paths throughout the league and, you know, getting to know people. And as you've learned, and I've certainly learned, the Kevin O'Connell Rolodex in the NFL is quite deep. Mm-hmm. He has quite a few connections. So there was a prior history with those two, with Teasley and O'Connell, and I think they thought very highly of one another from getting to know each other. And some of what you have to figure out with this is who's going to be, you're not starting from a blank slate. You have a head coach. You have to find somebody who's going to work well with that head coach, and you want to have that relationship be a productive one for everybody. So that was part of it. I think his acumen as a scout is really high. I've talked to some people that worked with him and said he's as good as you'll find in terms of preparation, in terms of an eye for things, ways to incorporate analytics with scouting. He has been at the forefront of a lot of those things. And yeah, you hear a lot of people have good things to say about him. So maybe a long shot, only in the sense that he had not worked in Minnesota.
0: But he never left the state of Washington.
1: Right.
0: He was born there.
1: Yes.
0: The whole thing. He's never left the state of Washington.
1: Yes. He is very much a Pacific Northwesterner. But yeah, it wasn't Terrence Gray or Reed Burkhardt who had worked in the organization. Obviously, Rob Brzezinski had been in the organization forever. And the question was, are they going to give him the full-time job? But yeah, I think as it went through it, the resume he built as a scout and the connections he had around the league, including with Kevin O'Connell, played very much in his favor.
0: Okay, well, speaking of the head coach, Kevin O'Connell, the Vikings released Kevin O'Connell press release yesterday about what he thought about Teasley. I think we'll hear from KO tomorrow.
1: I think we hear from him Thursday, actually.
0: Okay, Thursday.
1: After OTAs.
0: Now, Kevin said about Teasley several things, but one of them was their deeply rooted belief in consensus building.
1: Yeah.
0: In consensus building. What does that mean?
1: I think a lot of it is being able to, even if you don't agree on everything, I've had somebody explain this to me this way. One of our pastors at our church talks a lot about decision making this way. It's if we agree on every point, that's great, but that's not consensus. That's unanimity. Consensus sometimes is being able to say, even if I don't agree with you on every point, I can walk out of this room and say, I support the general direction of what we're doing.
0: Like it.
1: And it doesn't have to be that we're in lockstep on everything, but we see each other's eye to eye. We trust that each person has the best intent for the organization.
0: So it's kind of like, honey, I may not agree with you, but I understand what you're saying.
1: Well, I think it's probably a step beyond that, even saying, once we come out of this room and we've made this decision, I'm going to support it, and I'm going to be completely on board with what we are doing when we talk about this and when we move forward. It's not well, you know, I would have really liked to do this, and you're kind of looking back with some level of regret. I know with the Wilfs, that's been a high priority. I mean, I remember talking to Rob Brzezinski, talking to Kwesi, talking to Kevin O'Connell for a story a few years ago when the Wilfs hit their 20 years of owning the Vikings. And they talk a lot with, well, you know, if the GM were to go to them and say, hey, I'm thinking this, that their first question is typically, have you talked to the coach? Mm-hmm. You know, whoever it is at the time, you know, whether it's been Kevin O'Connell and Kwesi or Rick Spielman, Mike Zimmer, you know, go back, Rick Spielman, Triangle of Authority days with Brad Childress, Leslie Frazier, all of that kind of stuff. A lot of it is everybody on the same page here, or is at least everybody in a general direction that you're not having somebody, I'll mix the metaphor here, but if you're rowing the boat, you don't have somebody trying to, you know, row the wrong way or be counterproductive with it. So mm-hmm. I think a lot of when you talk about consensus building is at the least, we are all on a general alignment of where we're going, even if the particulars are a little bit different, and we can support it when we move forward.
0: With Rob Brzezinski, nearly three decades with the team, more than three decades in the NFL. Yeah. And I chatted about this a little bit yesterday, not having any idea of the inner workings of what happens to a long tenured, super well respected and accomplished employee who enters a race where it was quite apparent that he wanted to win the race and he didn't win.
1: Yeah.
0: So then I just kind of built it up. I contextually speaking, I started at, all right, well, you were in a tricky spot.
1: Yeah.
0: He sacrificed and helped you through that tricky spot. You filled his chair and his office by somebody very well very well respected, yeah. Matt Thomas, capologist.
1: Yeah.
0: And you hired another general manager. So, like, how, if you're Brzezinski, who's not of the sour going variety in the first place, if he gets beat or if he wins.
1: Yeah.
0: Like, I just wonder from a Wilf family standpoint, because they've always been very, very good at things like this. I would imagine, all right, here's the title. We ain't going to call it the Triangle of Authority.
1: Yeah.
0: But we got the coach, we have the new GM, and we have you.
1: Yeah.
0: And your say matters. And by the way, for helping us up, and I don't know that this is happening or happened. And by the way, for helping us out of that tricky spot, we're going to increase your pay.
1: You know
0: what I'm saying? I mean, the Wilfs are smart that way, mm-hmm. and they act quickly on stuff.
1: Yeah, I would expect something like what you just laid out has happened or will. I don't know for sure, but knowing how they've typically worked, that none of that would surprise me, because he did help them through a tricky spot where, hey, we're firing a GM on January 31st, and I've had this conversation with a few folks on our staff just kind of talking through it. It's like, well, okay, it was a 3 or 4 week search. And if you were to do that at the end of January, that puts you combine or so when you're trying to make a hire, and then it's who's staying on the scouting staff. We're in the middle of draft prep. What if you have a GM that, no, I actually don't like this player the way you have him ranked. And then you're kind of doing the back and forth thing in the draft process, which that would have been tricky. Yeah. So, to get through that, the only way you could have gotten through that is if you had somebody like Rob Brzezinski that you trusted and said, we have a steady hand here. We don't need to rush this. So I would think the appreciation for that and the acknowledgement of he wanted this job. He put his hat in the ring for it and he didn't get it, and saying, okay, we're still going to value you and we're going to let you know that we value the ways that you are going to be part of this process going forward. Yes, I would, and I don't know this, and I don't know that I will get to the point where I have it completely locked down.
0: Well, I'm never going to ask about it.
1: Yeah, it's not my business. It's not that important, because it's not salary cap stuff. And I tend to think
0: I think it's important personally, because it's like if somebody helps me through a tricky spot.
1: I mean, it's important for him. I just don't think it's important for the public to have all of it.
0: Yeah.
1: And sometimes with coaches' salaries and stuff, like you find out and you kind of
0: I just want to make sure people
1: rank,
0: are taking care of people.
1: Yeah, and I like I say, I think I would expect that probably has happened or will in relatively short order, just knowing how they feel about him. And, you know, I've had that conversation with Mark and Ziggy about how they respect Rob Brzezinski and just the ways that they even put this whole offseason in his hands shows you some of that. So I think a lot of that probably will come through in some a little more material ways here going forward.
0: Last one for Beloved Scribe. 30 seconds, you get it all. Miles Garrett to the LA Rams. Wow. There goes Jared Verse in a first-round pick. Does that make the Rams the target at which to shoot in the NFC?
1: I think they certainly know that the target at which to shoot is in their division, and the 49ers are also in their division, and the only way you're going to knock some of those teams off is with pass rush, and obviously they've seen what they can do to Sam Darnold with pass rush. So it feels like they're making a big move. They're taking a swing at it while they still have Matthew Stafford, trying to get one more in before that transition happens. And I mean, Jared Verse has been great. They've had a great front, but they won their last Super Bowl with Aaron Donald. Having a transformational pass rusher like that, or like a Myles Garrett, can win you championships. So I think the move is kind of with that in mind.
0: Congratulations to the high school team.
1: Thank you.
0: Hard work pays off.
1: Yes.
0: May God bless you and your family, and look forward to seeing you soon. All right.
1: Appreciate it, man. Thank you.
0: Ben Gessling, Star Tribune, StarTribune.com, at Ben Gessling via X. News Due Nordo is next.
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14: 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The getting was good at Target Field last evening, PA. The Minnesota Twins shook off that five-game L streak and got after those pesky White Sox. Tristan Gray, how about his second grand slam of the season? That kind of, with a stamp of authority, helped handle business for the Twins last night. Doesn't hurt when Joe Ryan's going six and eight hits over those six with nine Ks. Joe Ryan looking damn good. And the Minnesota Twins with the W in the win column. We dig that. And it's a division rival. How about that in the AL Central? So they're going to go back at it today. Minnesota Twins, another 6:40 start time. Let's make it two in a row for Joe.
20: And two in a row for Joe. Ryan, the second time he faced the White Sox within a week. Likewise for Sandlin, the starter for the White Sox. Generally speaking, over the course of time, when that takes place in baseball, the opposite happens. Now, the opposite got close to happening because JoJo was not nearly as sharp last night as he was when he beat the White Sox last week, but he was sharp enough and went on the grind, and they gave him some really good run support. Sandlin, this Sandlin for the White Sox, he has some skills. But when Ryan, by far your best pitcher, is slightly off his game, go ahead and hang crooked numbers because they might be needed. Now, for the White Sox, their pitcher tonight, Davis Martin, is one of the best in the American League. The Yankees have a player named Cam Schittler, Cam Schittler. He's the favorite in the American League to win the Cy Young. Davis Martin he at one point was 100-1. Now he's like 25-1. So this cat that we're hooking tonight, he's quality stock. He's Davis Martin.
14: He is indeed. Go Twins.
20: And he's not Schittler.
14: No, he is not.
20: I said Schittler.
14: Yes, you did. Yes, you did. The Hurricanes and Vegas Golden Knights puck drop shortly after 7 p.m. And, we're going to have Russo on, and he's going to offer his take in terms of the series. And so look forward to that, Russo Radio. Right. Have you stamped an official?
20: That's right.
14: Well, I'm the prognosticating puckster that I am, and the Vegas Golden Knights at +120.
20: Yeah.
14: It is that time, isn't it?
20: I have not, because the last time I did something like that, it was with you and Parker Fox, and I'm kind of like, well, Oklahoma City's winning the NBA championship, and they subsequently got beat that night and had to go home. Now, I hadn't paid close enough attention. I don't like to do that and be lazy with my work and then get loud on the radio. Too many like that around. But I was that. Like A.J. Mitchell, I had no idea that he wasn't playing. I knew Jalen Williams had been skeletal remains thereof, but I didn't realize that he was going to be out, and I'm getting all loud about OKC.
14: Yeah.
20: So that was stupid. I've read up quite extensively on this Stanley Cup Final Series. I have an opinion. I'll keep it to myself.
14: Ooh, I dig that. I just... What they do now that Marner's flying a little bit and with Eichel, like, I like Vegas in this series. That kind of flies in the face of how consistently dominant Carolina's been throughout the postseason. But I'd ride that plus money on Vegas if I was in the 702, if I lived in a state in which, just with my own hard-earned money, that I was able to place a wager. I'd be in favor of the Golden Knights. We shall see.
20: Okay, well, I mean, come on.
21: It's time to drop the puck!
20: Since you've asked me to massage it, my elite hockey mime, the Carolina Hurricanes may have Seth Jarvis and Sebastian Aho, but they're fueled by their second line. The average height of members of their second line is 5'11". Why? Because Stankoven and Jackson Blake are both 5'7 and 5'9". Here's the point. You can't hit what you can't see. So I know the Golden Knights, with the likes of McNabb and Sisson and the way they play with that rough and tumble, big blue line style, they like to hit these little ones, but you can't hit what you can't catch. And these guys are not the Colorado Avalanche, that iteration of the Avalanche. What I saw with Carolina against Montreal, okay, and Vegas is better than Montreal, I get that. That smothering defense, I can't say that I've seen something like that in quite some time. They couldn't cross the freaking red line. All right. Now, Eichel and Stone and that stock is completely different. Wait till you get a load of this Stankoven line, the second line tonight you'll hear on KFAM. And Jordan Stahl still bringing it. Taylor Hall's bringing it. Aho's bringing it. So is Seth Jarvis. So just a read between the lines there. And I'm not big on taking 155 of my money to get 100 of your dollars. But nevertheless, you can read between the lines there. We'll see what happens.
14: Talk about a name where phonetics matter. Stankoven
20: and Schlittler
14: versus Stankoven. you just hit it. Yeah. You got to say it correct.
20: Yeah.
14: Stankoven.
20: Yeah,
14: Stankoven.
20: Stankoven. What's that, man? What's that smell? That's our Stankoven. That's where we cook. That's where grandma cooks all the good stuff in the Stankoven.
14: We are behind it, but it definitely bears mentioning. Just sad news yesterday locally and in some ways nationally as well. But Larry Fitzgerald Jr., of course, father of Larry Fitzgerald Jr.
20: Yep, senior.
14: I'm mixing up seniors and juniors.
20: Yep, 3-2, do it again.
14: 3-2. Larry Fitzgerald Sr., starting, I think, from radio in the 70s, nearly five decades in sports journalism here locally, father of Larry Fitzgerald Jr., who will be entering the Hall of Fame this summer. He passed away at the age of 71.
20: Mm-hmm.
14: And so somebody that was certainly seen around the Vikings facility for years and years and years and in sports here locally, supporting his son down in Arizona. Awful news there as he passes away at age 71. And just as you're putting your head around that, I see news yesterday, Rick Adelman, former head coach of the Minnesota Timberwolves. He was with the Howl, I believe, 2011 through 2014. He did pass away at the age of 79. Rick being the father of David Adelman, head coach of the Denver Nuggets. So just super sad news. A couple of people leaving us that had left an impact on our sports culture here in Minnesota.
20: Well, they're both immortality in their own ways. Adelman's work with the Portland Trailblazers was that of legend at times. Very kind man. Had a chance to meet him a few times. Chris Finch is in Studio 9 to noon tomorrow, and we're going to get into that because I know Chris has a lot of respect and a lot of adoration for Rick Adelman. So we'll let him talk about Rick tomorrow. With Larry Fitzgerald Sr., who used to work at AM 1130 KFAM before I started in 1998. Larry was always so very kind to me in the early stages of my KFAN work, calling Vikings games, would offer some pointers every so often, would put his arm around me every so often, and was just a very kind man. So may God rest the soul of Larry Fitzgerald Sr. We'll be right back.
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23: The Conner Ramblers are playing for their first section championship in almost 20 years. They will face the Rochester Lords Eagles today at 5 p.m. with the pregame live at 4:45 right here on 99.3. The Vikings officially announced Nolan Teasley as the next GM of the Vikings yesterday. He will be introduced to the media tomorrow at 10. And the Twins start their homestand with a win. 9-6 over the White Sox yesterday. Tristan Gray had a grand slam in the win.
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35: Couple times, so looking forward to that too. A couple off nights in Vegas too, between games 3 and 4. So excited, but yeah, excited to get this series started. You know, I know there's always the belief out there that there's not going to be a lot of eyeballs on Vegas, Carolina, but I think this is going to be a great series. I think these are two really good teams. I think there's this fallacy out there that they play the exact same system. That's not true. They are two very structured, defensive minded teams. And two teams that are right now completely on top of their game. So I think it's going to be a really nice series.
20: When you got your Starbucks today, did it happen to have the name Mark Lazarus on the side of it?
35: No, Mark is not covering the series, unfortunately. We actually have five people covering the series. Jeez. So pretty awesome. And we actually might have a sixth coming as well. So,
20: great.
35: You know, the Athletic and the New York Times, we sink a lot of money into covering these series. We're the, you know, only outlet that I can think of that covers every single series from start to finish of the playoffs.
20: I don't know if I've ever asked you this, and you know, you're not big gambling guy, but like when you're in Vegas, what do you like to play?
35: Craps usually. You know, I will say, you know, with the job, I always get worried, especially this time of year, of having my phone in the pocket. And so, you know, and the last thing I would want to be is in a long, long, like, you know, hot craps run, and all of a sudden the Wild make a trade, and I have to tell Joe Smith, sorry, I got about 20 more minutes here on this guy throwing the dice. So I don't do that. And then the other thing is, I can't remember what year it was. It was the year the draft was in L.A. I went to Vegas early, and the Wild traded for Brad Staubitz, I believe, and I was in a poker tournament. Oh. And I pulled my phone out, and I see the Wild made this trade, and it was nauseating that I had to get up in the middle of this poker tournament and write this story. So that's the other thing is, like, with my job in the summertime, it's like, you know, I love playing poker, and you just can't get trapped at a table. So I for the most part, you know, blackjack, at least you could walk away. That would probably be the only thing.
20: Michael Russo, The Athletic, theathletic.com, at Russo Hockey via X. And as he mentioned earlier, he's in Raleigh, North Carolina. He'll cover game one of the Stanley Cup final tonight against the Las Vegas Golden Knights for the Carolina Hurricanes. And with those two teams, what's it like covering other teams when you spend so much time with one, the Wild?
35: Well, you know, I mean, it is fun. I mean, you get to know these teams, obviously, just in your role as a hockey writer, just, you know, paying attention. You know, this is how you develop better relationships. That's why I love covering the NHL media tours. So, like, when I cover the Carolina Hurricanes or the Vegas Golden Knights, it's like I've already have pre-established relationships with the Jack Eichels or the Sebastian Ajos, Seth Jarvis's, and players like that. So it's fun. You know, and this job is all about relationship building. So, you know, I've known Kelly McCrimmon, the Vegas GM, for a long, long time, get along with him really well. Same thing with Eric Tulsky. He's one of the nicest gentlemen that I know in the game. And obviously Brendan Moore is somebody that you respect. So I love it. You know, obviously you feel like you don't know nearly as much as the local beat writers or even the fans of those teams. This series, I will say, even though I'm working on, like I did a Torts story yesterday, I'm doing working on a Pavel Dorofeev story. But I'm going to be focusing a lot more, even though I'm doing the takeaways at night, which is quote unquote our game story, which will be obviously both Vegas and Carolina centric. I'm mostly covering Carolina this series. So you'll be seeing, like, tonight, this is kind of funny. I'm going to be tailgating a little bit with Eric Staal before the game. I'm going to watch him do the siren, and do a big story on the Staal brothers, probably for tomorrow. I'm working on it. You know, I yesterday at media day, you set the table for features that you want to run later in the series or bank stuff if there's a big moment from a player. So for Vegas, I'm working on a Dorofeev story. I'm working on a Keandre Miller story. I'm working on a Jackson Blake and Jason Blake story.
20: Yeah.
35: So there's a lot of things that I got in the can right now.
20: Well, I'm glad you mentioned Jackson Blake. I mean, he's a Carolina forward. He's also an Eden Prairie native, started at Eden Prairie High School. Have you gotten to know that young man well?
35: You know, I wouldn't say I know him well, but man, I will say this. He is such a better quote than what I remember him a couple years ago when I first introduced myself to him in the Carolina locker room. He's just not, let's put it this way, he's not shy anymore. He was great talking about his dad yesterday. He was great talking about his time at Eden Prairie and obviously the big goal that he scored there at the old XL Energy Center, now Grand Casino Arena, you know, for Eden Prairie there in overtime. And I'm really looking forward to doing that story because this kid is, you know, in a game right now that seems to be biased against undersized guy. I'm fascinated by that line. The three leading scorers on the Carolina Hurricanes is Jackson Blake, Logan Stankoven, who is, you know, 5'7", 5'8", and Taylor Hall has just been sensational. And that line, you know, I covered the conference finals for the Carolina Hurricanes last year and 3 years ago. And if Sebastian Aho and Seth Jarvis weren't scoring, or Svechnikov, they were cooked. And now those guys haven't gotten heated up yet in this postseason. And yet this line with Stankoven and Blake and Taylor Hall has just been sensational. So I'm hoping to get together with Jason Blake at some point during the series and do a big father son story as well. And you know, Jackson was going on and on yesterday about the things that Jason has taught him throughout his career. And you know, it's really neat. Like, Jason Blake, as long as career as he had, he only played 30 playoff games. And Jackson, I think tonight is going to be 28. So he's going to eclipse his dad in career playoff games at such a young age this series. You know, obviously the other thing Jason never got to do was have a chance to win that Stanley Cup. And here Jackson, just all he does is go to conference finals and Stanley Cup finals.
20: And we'll be able to read those stories, including Eric Staal and the tailgate, and with the Blake family at The Athletic and theathletic.com. I've been a subscriber since day one. And if you really enjoy hockey and a lot of sports, subscribe to The Athletic. It's definitely worth the nominal fee. The Canes are series favorites. Why do you think that is?
35: You know, part of it could be recency bias. I don't know. It's bizarre because, you know, Pierre LeBrun, our columnist, did a sort of an anonymous poll yesterday with almost 50 coaches and GMs, and it was, I think, 29-22 in favor of Vegas. Yet the betting odds, as you just mentioned, is Carolina. I think people are looking at Carolina as a team that's just from top to bottom, relentless, fast. And I did also pick Carolina just because of the way that they dismantled Montreal. But then you look at it, and on the other side, and Vegas is completely healthy. They just swept the Colorado Avalanche, who was everybody's pick to win the Cup. And just between Jack Eichel and Mitch Marner alone, there's not a player of that ilk on the Carolina Hurricanes. So from a star power perspective, I think they're there. You know, Freddie and Carter Hart, two goaltenders for each team, have been both really, really good in this postseason. We'll see if that continues. But, you know, it wouldn't shock me at all. Like, let's put it this way. I picked Canes in six, but I was not confident in that pick, and it wouldn't shock me at all if Vegas, after what they did to Colorado, just continues to go out on fire. But I just feel like this, if not now, when for Carolina? Like, they have been, you know, knocking on the door for years. They've played a ton of playoff games. And now you come into a postseason and their nemesis, Florida's not involved in it. Tampa gets knocked out early. Toronto's not involved with it. It just feels like this has to be their year. And then they run into this buzzsaw that is Vegas. So we'll see if it plays out the way that I'm expecting. But, you know, it's hard to argue against people picking Vegas when they have the star power. They're healthy, and they just swept the Avalanche.
20: And you know, for those who maybe don't remember what you wrote or tweeted, and even if you did, what led to Vegas sweeping the Colorado Avalanche?
35: Well, I mean, look, they have a defensive structure that has been tremendous, and they block a ton of shots. They've gotten such superior goaltending compared to what they had in the regular season. That it's all led to this. Now, from Colorado's perspective, look, I know that people don't want to hear about injuries, but I think Wild fans know more than anybody, you go into that Colorado series and you without Erichsen and Brodin, the Wild were kind of cooked before they even started. And now you go into a Colorado series against Vegas and you got McCarr clearly hurt. He missed the first two games, and then he's clearly hurt in games three and four. Could not play, just not himself. You lose, you know, McKinnon clearly was disabled in game three of that series and was not himself in game four. They were without Nichushkin. Lekkonen was banged up. You know, injuries matter. And it really is, at this time of year, who's the healthiest. And we're looking at Carolina right now. They're completely healthy. We're looking at Vegas right now. If they get Lauzon back tonight, they're going to be healthy for the first time all year. That it really is, you know, unfortunately, in a game like this, it's a luck this time of year. And if you have significant injuries, it doesn't matter your plans or how good you were in the regular season, you're going to be in trouble in the playoffs. And the Wild learned that. You know, clearly Dallas was banged up against them. And then the Wild got banged up at the end of the Dallas series, and it cost them against Colorado. And I think that's what, you know, I'm not trying to take anything away from Vegas, but there's no doubt that the Avalanche were banged up in that series.
20: Let's play this game with at Russo Hockey. Carolina and the Wild. What do the Canes have the Wild need?
35: It's a good question. Size on the blue line. Mm-hmm. They're... you know, their mobility is the same, I would say, but, you know, and they don't have like a Quinn Hughes back there, but you look at what Keandre Miller has brought to them. You know, the thing the Canes do really well is they identify defensemen that can play in their system, and they bring them there, and they usually flourish under Rod Brind'Amour. And, you know, there is an adage in the NHL that if the Canes want to trade you a defenseman, don't do it. But if they want one of your defensemen, try to figure out why they want them. And that has been the time forever. So I love their back end.
20: That's great.
35: By Slavin and Keandre. Up front, you know, like, again, you look at the Wild, they got more star power. You know, I would take Boldy or Kaprizov over Aho and Jarvis, and I love Aho and Jarvis.
20: Yeah.
35: But their depth is tremendous. Like, that Stankoven line has been awesome. Jordan Staal is relentless. Martinook is relentless. And they've got a lot of size on that third line as well. And so, you know, I just think, you know, look, they have a system here that they demand a certain style to be able to play for their coach. And that's probably is what Carolina does better than everybody, including Minnesota, is that, you know, the old adage too is that a coach has to conform himself to the players. The Carolina Hurricanes actually take it the other direction. They only get players that they feel are going to flourish in a Rod Brind'Amour system, because Rod is going nowhere. The guy's been here forever. You know, there's an unbelievable stat of their 100 playoff wins. He's either coached or played in 98 of them.
20: Jeez.
35: So he's a lifer here. And so they do not acquire a player or draft a player that they don't think is going to flourish under his system. And it's really fascinating that way. So they just have built a culture here that has been tremendous, and they don't spend a ton of money. You know, and they get guys on discounts. Like, you know, look at Jackson Blake right now. He takes a 7-year deal on a deal that is already probably outpriced.
20: Right.
35: So, you know, they do it the right way here.
20: All right. Same with the Vegas Golden Knights, whether it's their players, approach, scheme, or whatever. What are they doing? What do they have that perhaps the Wild covet or the Wild fans would like to see?
35: Well, the first thing they have is being in the Pacific Division. It's just an easier ride. Now, I know that's cyclical, but, you know, there's a reason why the last 3 years the Stanley Cup finalist from the Western Conference has come from that division. It's a cupcake division, and in this playoff format, it just, you know, the top teams in the Central just beat the crap out of each other. Now, I say that knowing that Vegas beat the Minnesota Wild when they crossed over last year. So that's on the Wild. Obviously, they could have won that game 5, and that would have changed everything in the series. But so be it. We don't have to be revisionists. In terms of their team, I mean, you know, like, look, I really did not think highly of them all year long. And what has changed about them is they're getting goaltending right now. So, you know, Carter's been really, really good. You know, they got William Karlsson back, who's still, you know, he's one of the original misfits, and he was a huge loss for them during the regular season down the stretch. And he's now back and has changed everything about that roster. They definitely have, I think, up the middle, and this fact you could say about Carolina too, from a depth perspective, are so much better than the Wild from top to bottom, pretty much. And it starts with Jack Eichel. Like, you know, he might be the best center in the National Hockey League, the best all around player. I'm not talking about, like, obviously a better offensive player is Connor McDavid, a better offensive player is Nathan MacKinnon. But I think you can make the case that Jack Eichel is the best center, overall center in the National Hockey League. So it starts with him. That line with Barbashev and Dorfiev have been tremendous with Eichel. And then their depth from there is pretty good. So, I wouldn't say that they're, you know, a far, far superior team than what the Minnesota Wild ice on a regular basis. But from a center perspective, they're definitely deeper. You know, Colorado's definitely deeper. And this is an area where the Wild are going to have to continue to get better.
20: Is it fair to, you know, include Jack Eichel as, you know, not just centermen, but for forwards, blue liners, everything, you know, maybe the best two-way player in the NHL, certainly as of now? His defense and block shots and selflessness this postseason has been high-end. I mean, so that's him. But other than him, the Vegas Golden Knights, how are they getting this done?
35: Yeah, I mean, I will, to get to your first question, I do think that he's one of the best two-way forwards in the league, which is something that I don't think a lot of people thought in Buffalo, but he's gone there and he's turned himself into a sulky contender every single year. If he won, you know, more faceoffs, he'd probably be in the Patrice Bergeron ilk. But he's just a tremendous hockey player. And, you know, he's somebody that the Wild tried to get as well. You know, right before he got to Vegas, pretty much. But I think they're getting it done. Like, they obviously, look, I talked to Bruce Cassidy on Sunday. I'm doing a big, he's the coach that was fired there. I'm doing actually a story on him tonight when I talked to Gary Bettman, you know, on his situation, because right now, obviously, he's being blocked from interviewing with Edmonton or LA and teams like that because they're not giving permission. But John Tortorella came in with 8 games left, and it just felt like they needed a change. And he geared that team back on track, and it just felt like at the end there, you know, it just felt like those players are ready for a change. And Kelly McCrimmon clearly recognized it, made the change, brought in another hard, you know, coach in John Tortorella. And but John at this stage has put them in a position where they're 19-4-1 under him. So, you know, I think a lot of it is just, you know, there comes a point where all professional athletes, doesn't seem to happen here in Carolina. You know, they tune coaches out sometimes, and it felt like that happened with Bruce Cassidy, even though he guided them to a cup 3 years ago. And, you know, John's just done a tremendous job right now.
20: Boy, 19-4-1. Holy cow. With John Tortorella at this stage, not only of his career, but of his life, is he as unpredictable as he was, say, 5 to 10 years ago? And do you like interviewing John Tortorella?
35: See, I do. I like the back and forth. You know, he's, you know, maybe it's the Italian nature in us, being from both from the Northeast, although, you know, he's obviously a little more north than I was in New York. He comes from Massachusetts. You know, we were joking yesterday, like, John wouldn't answer anything in the press conference, like anything. It was crazy. And then I threw a Pavel Dorofeev question, and he gave him, like, the most expansive answer that he gave in the entire presser for, like, 40 seconds, a minute. And everybody was joking about it afterwards, but maybe it's just the longevity that I've had covering the league that I just get along with them really well. But I enjoy it. I mean, I will say this. I've never had to cover them on an everyday basis,
20: right,
35: and I probably would not enjoy that so much. Although I do, every time you talk to him, if you ask him the right question, you're going to learn something.
20: Yeah.
35: And I think that he's gone there, and he showed that he clearly had fire in his belly. You know, I did a big story on him with Joe Smith a couple days ago where I talked to a bunch of different people for that article, like Tom Fitzgerald, who was with him at the Olympics. And Tom basically said that you could recognize then that there was still fire in there. And the one thing that John, even though he imploded at the end there in Philadelphia, he made very clear that even though he was 67 years old, that he didn't want his career to be done, that he still wanted a coach. And so, you know, obviously it would be an incredible end to his career if he could lift the cup here 22 years after he did so in Tampa Bay. But he strikes me as somebody that just wants to do this for the rest of his life. And so I don't think that he's going to be done. He'll either be back in Vegas or there's, you know, a couple teams right now, Toronto, you know, Edmonton, LA, maybe Nashville, whatever happens with the GM there.
20: Yeah.
35: You know, that could have coaching opportunities besides Vegas this offseason.
20: You know, one of
35: he's technically a free agent August, July 1. It's pretty crazy, actually.
20: Right. One of several fascinating things about the Stanley Cup final is, hear me out on this, all right? When Mikko Rantanen blew up in the playoffs last year, especially right out of the gate against his former team, Colorado, Carolina fans probably were like, oh, geez, we got ripped off. But then the Stankoven scores 9 goals in 13 playoff games this year, and they probably are like, okay, hey, we got you. Logan Stankoven, is the 23-year-old due for a regression, or is he just really good?
35: No, he's really good. And, you know, the only thing I will say is that this Vegas team is big, and they hit hard.
20: Mm.
35: You know, guys like McNabb, if Lauzon comes back, Barbashev hurts the hit,
20: yeah,
35: but in a clean way, an honest way. I'm telling you, I love this guy. You know, that would be the only thing that I think can slow down Jackson Blake and Stankoven on that line.
20: Yeah.
35: They are undersized. But the one thing about Jackson, you know, we talk about this with Spurgeon all the time. But one thing which Logan Stankoven and Jackson Blake, as Jackson reminded me yesterday, he goes, I've been small my entire life. And these guys, they learn how to play through it. They learn how to, you know, they're slippery. They you know, you have to survive. You have to be able to figure out ways to dodge these checks. And they figure out ways. And yet they play, like, Jackson reminds me so much of Jason. When I cover Jason in the National Hockey League, you know, he's an energy bug, a little fire hydrant. He has the guts to go to the tough areas. And I see that now with Stankoven as well. And so you don't score you don't pile up the points the way that Blake and Stankoven have all postseason without being gifted, smart, and courageous. And so I don't think that they're necessarily in, you know, line for regression. But if they do regress, quote unquote, I think it's because of what Vegas is doing, because this is a different type of team than they've faced so far in the Eastern Conference. This Vegas team, they're structured. They make it hard to gain, to generate chances. And as I said, they're physical. And so we'll see how each of them can perform.
20: All right. Last one on the Cup, then a couple on the Wild with Russo Radio. Then we'll say goodbye. When Minnesota fans watch Connor Hart late 2025, the Wild were hanging five on him. What has gotten into this young man? Because he's stealing the show.
35: Yeah, Carter.
20: Carter. Thank you.
35: He was out of the game for a couple years. We don't have to rehash all that.
20: Right.
35: He was injured, down the stretch this season. In fact, I was talking to Bruce Cassidy about this the other day, and he pointed out that he didn't have the luxury of having Carter healthy for him down the stretch. And obviously Aiden was bleeding goals. So, I think that's a big part of it. You know, Carter Hart played for John Tortorella in Philadelphia. And, I believe, that this system probably suits Carter well. I think he probably feels extremely comfortable behind this group of players that are willing to pack it in and block shots, and he knows how to play in front of them. And so far he's been really, really good. And he did that against Colorado, who, as we know, has an offensive attack that could be really dangerous. So far he's been great. It's going to be fascinating watching Carter versus Freddie and to see if one of those two regress, because both of them have been tremendous, but we have seen both them in the past get leaky. So I think John Tortorella probably has a lot to do with why Carter's been really good.
20: Why did the Wild's director of amateur scouting, Judd Brackett, leave the team?
35: He wanted a promotion, and Bill Guerin wasn't willing to give it to him. This has been going on a year. He wanted a promotion last year, and to grow. A title change, different responsibilities. And Bill Guerin, he wanted, when you hire a director of amateur scouting, you want that person to stay in that lane and be the best director of amateur scouting and not start giving them, pro jobs and scout this NHL team and things like that. I think he wanted to do stuff, whether it was development in Iowa or, be more involved in college free agency. I think there was a lot of type of things that he wanted to grow. And I hate to say it like this, because obviously I don't want to put words in Billy's mouth, and Billy said all the right things today, but if he really wanted to keep Judd Brackett, all he had to do was give him a promotion. So I think this was something that was, almost a mutual thing where Billy just didn't want to give him a promotion. This isn't just because he has three assistant general managers. I mean, Toronto is like six. Mm. So he could have had a fourth, or he could have made him vice president of amateurs, whatever. He just didn't want to do it. They offered him a contract extension in December. It didn't include a new role or responsibility. He turned it down, and they really hadn't talked at all in the last 5 or 6 months. So I really felt this was coming. Judd, all the power to him. He wanted a promotion. He gets the AGM title with the Maple Leafs. This is somebody that has done the same type of role the last five, six years with Minnesota, the 5 years before that with Vancouver, after being an amateur scout with Vancouver. So I think he just is kind of, I don't want to say bored with that, but he wants other responsibilities, role, and to grow as a person in his career to maybe one day become a general manager. And so I felt like, he didn't think that

0: happened to really bother people in the Wild front office is that him and his staff really hadn't hit on second round picks, third round picks, you know, and beyond. And so I think that's one area where they're going to be looking at trying to improve.
1: Last one, 30 seconds, you get it all. Who wins the cup and why?
0: I think, you know, you almost talked me out of Vegas. I'm out of Carolina with Vegas. But I'm going to stick with what I picked, and that's Carolina in six. I just did a podcast with LaPanta. He picked Vegas. He's been on Vegas all year. He's liked them a lot. But I just, maybe it's recency bias, but I just love the way that Carolina is playing right now. And I just think it, like, kind of what I said to you, if not now, when? And I think this is their time.
1: You're very gracious for the elongated chat. I enjoy the game tonight, and I'm sure we'll talk down the road, okay?
0: Awesome, PA. See ya.
1: Yep, see ya, bud. Michael Russo, Russo Radio, The Athletic, theathletic.com. And like he said atop the chat, The Athletic and The New York Times are really, really good about handling big spots, Stanley Cup Final, NBA Finals, Super Bowl, World Series, things like that, and sending a staff en masse to cover it, because the Athletic has, I mean, I think it's like four or five or six people there covering the Stanley Cup Final. And if you enjoy it, the stories are really, really rich and compelling and wide-ranging. So follow that at The Athletic and theathletic.com. And we greatly thank Michael Russo for joining us with Game 1 of the Stanley Cup Final. Carolina hosts the Vegas Golden Knights. And that's tonight on KFAM. 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
3: Daytime highs approaching 80 today under mainly sunny skies. Winds out of the southeast, 5 to 10 miles per hour. Mainly clear skies again tonight. Lows level off around 53. Sunshine mixed with clouds at times tomorrow. High temperatures reach up to 82. Thunderstorms likely Thursday and Friday. Low 80s Thursday, mid 80s by Friday. From the Weatherology Weather Center, I'm meteorologist Paul Trombley on 99.3 The Fan, Winona. Right now, 72.
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10: And then again.
11: Hang on. Dramatic pause, Nords.
12: APA, Nordo, Allen, and Afton. Hey. The top three teams in the NFC lining up for the 2027 NFL Draft, Arizona Cardinals, Carolina Panthers, and the New Orleans Saints, the top teams in the NFC this year will be the teams that have those teams on their schedule this job. Year.
10: Good job, brother.
11: I like how we looked at it almost in the opposite. We spent a lot of time 9 to noon trying to figure out, okay, so Vikings, good, bad, or ugly, how can our team win this week? Also, kind of larger global scale, who are some of the best teams? Who are the targets at which to shoot in the NFC? He's like, well, here are the worst teams.
10: Mm-hmm.
11: here's who's going to be picking first on Thursday night next April.
10: But you know what? Then that means approaching the top three or in the top three, go the Detroit Lions, because the NFC North has the NFC South on the schedule, which means the Kitties get Carolina and Nolens. And given it was a last place operation, and Arizona's always a last place operation, the Lions also get Arizona.
11: Yes.
10: Very well laid out. I like that.
11: Oh, I do dig that indeed. Let me see here. Talkbacks.
13: The number three team in the NFC, and I hate to say this because I'm a diehard Vikings fan, but it's the Chicago Bears.
11: The Bears.
13: Look what Ben Johnson did with that offense last year. Look what happened to Detroit after he left. Caleb Williams had a clutch gene like no one else in the NFL. Reminds me of Brett Favre. Doesn't matter if you have a stout defensive line. He's going to get outside the pocket and throw darts, especially in the last 10 minutes of the game.
11: Ooh.
10: Fairly stated, but did you consider?
14: Fall down, Chicago Bears. Ha, ha, ha, ha. United faced.
10: Number three.
15: PA Nordle, what's up? Kyle from Isani. Top three NFC teams, Rams, Seahawks, and I've been drinking grape Kool-Aid and chewing on that grape Big League Chew since the 80s. I'm all about the purple, baby. Vikings. Offensive roster looks stacked. We got the best wide receiver trio in the league. What's to say we can't bust out 14-plus wins like we did a couple years ago? We got a healthy Hockenson. The Rams, looking a little old. Yeah, they re-upped with Myles Garrett, but is Puka Nacua even going to play? Is Davante Adams going to make it the whole season? Let's not sleep on the Bears either.
10: Well, I have a tendency to agree with you, and I didn't until I recently heard Kevin O'Connell at a press conference with a quote talking about his games against his mentor and his former boss, Sean McVay. And he's just tired of losing to the Rams. And he said,
16: "And I will have my vengeance in this life or the next."
10: Number four.
11: Let me see here. One second.
1: Hey, PA and Nordo, it's Brad from Glenwood. In the spirit of the bit, the Tasty Talker Tuesday, Kevin O'Connell and Kyler Murray, if you combine Kevin and Murray, you get curry. Curry's tasty, it's spicy, it sizzles, and it pops. And on the defensive side, something tasty would be some lemonade. And we've got big citrus to make lots of lemonade. Your sneaky Vikings could break the top three in the NFC.
10: Okay, wait. You let me call him Big Orange twice earlier when I know you had to know it was Big Citrus.
11: It was Big Citrus.
10: Yes, I made a legitimate mistake because I wrote it too quickly. It's all fun and games until you get right down to the right moment in the right game, with the right game being the next game, and
9: the extra point, is it? It's no good again!
17: Get the hell out of here!
9: Doug Bryan missed it to the left again, and the Vikings only lead by two.
17: Come on!
10: Number five.
18: Good morning, Nordo. So I know we previously had the Quasi Train, but might I suggest a Commodore's classic for our new GM? Because he's Teasley. Teasley like Sunday morning.
10: Oh, geez.
11: I think should that be our tastiest talk back of the day?
10: Thank you, Minneapolis. I can't argue with that. I mean, that was beautiful with playing off the Commodore song. Easy. Congratulations. What do they win?
11: 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Those are my brothers over there, man. Terrific barbecue. Everything I cook, I learned it from them. Thanks for sponsoring Talker Tuesday. Thanks to Nick for the talk back and the parody idea.
10: It is now post time for the post game, which takes place next.
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20: Former Timberwolves head coach Rick Adelman has died at the age of 79. Adelman ended his Hall of Fame coaching career with 3 seasons in Minnesota. Tristan Gray hit a grand slam to help the Twins beat the White Sox 9-6 to snap a 5-game skid. Courtney Williams dropped in 30 points to help the Lynx crush the Mercury 111-77 for their 5th straight win. I'm Ron Tomas.
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23: Final segment, 9 to noon. Just a quick little post game on a Tuesday. A fun Tuesday edition, 9 to noon podcastable shortly. But Ben Gessling in studio. Of course, the first hour really dominated with this Myles Garrett news from yesterday. Traded from the Browns, shores of Lake Erie, traditionally awful team, bad situation, save for a glimmer of hope with Stefanski. Now he's headed to the Rams. Now he's headed to L.A. And Jared Verson's first-round pick, a second-round pick, and more are headed back to Cleveland. But, man, Braden Fisk, Kobe Turner, Byron Young, and Myles Garrett on the defensive side of the ball, along with what they did making that big trade for the corner. They get Jalen Watson in free agency. Unbelievable work by the Rams. But that was the first hour, and then Gessling rolled in studio. More GM conversation. You're going to get to hear from Nolan Teasley tomorrow. He's going to address the media. His introductory presser, might get to hear from ownership as well. KO speaking to the media maybe Thursday. But Nolan at 10 a.m., Gessling in studio at 10 this morning. Here he is talking about just kind of the idea of building a consensus in the decision-making room with the Minnesota Vikings and just kind of trying to sum up exactly what that means.
24: We agree on every point. That's great, but that's not consensus. That's unanimity. Consensus sometimes is being able to say, even if I don't agree with you on every point, I can walk out of this room and say, I support the general direction of what we're doing.
25: Like it.
24: And it doesn't have to be that we're in lockstep on everything, but we see each other's eye to eye. We trust that each person has the best intent for the organization.
23: BA, before I get to a Russo clip, and Russo was so good today down in Raleigh. We'll get to that momentarily. But the conversation around consensus building, is this just so obvious and I'm the idiot in the room where it's the reason this is a talker is the implication that there was not consensus building when Kwesi was here, that people could leave the room without faith, without commonality in not just the goal, but certainly the decisions around trying to reach that goal. Is that the implication here as we talk about building consensus, agree or disagree, with this new regime?
25: I can't answer that. I don't know. I think it's a fair question. And if I were at the press conference asking questions, and I don't ask questions at press conferences with Kevin O'Connell, I would ask what the consensus building part meant. Not that we would get that answer. But I can understand what you're saying.
23: Yeah.
25: I liked Ben's answer. Let me ask you this question. If I were to say the Dolphins, Browns, Saints, Jets, and Cardinals all have one thing in common, and it's that none of them will make the playoffs next year, you would agree, right? Dolphins,
23: yes.
25: Browns, Saints, Jets, Cards.
23: Yes.
25: Okay. Well, here's what else they have in common. The Dolphins, Browns, Saints, Jets, and Cardinals are the top five teams in the NFL with the highest post-June 1st dead cap.
26: L.
25: The Dolphins have $180 million in dead cap money. So, I mean, it's like the rich get richer, but the poor get poorer.
23: Well, did you see,
25: by the way they run business, man?
23: Part of this post-June 1st move with Myles Garrett yesterday, I think, was related to some of that, saving some cap money, or spreading out dead cap over the next 2 years.
25: Yes, sir.
23: I was looking into it. Technically, Deshaun Watson is a free agent after this season, and I think he's still on the books for another $90-plus million dollars over the next 2 or 3 seasons after he's gone. We're not big. You know, we're not going to spend 6 segments like, what's the worst contract in the history of the NFL? maybe that's part of the conversation if we ever did do such a thing.
25: Well, six segments is a bit rich.
23: Yeah, we do an hour, though.
25: But it is June.
23: It is June.
25: Sounds like three segments to me next week. I got to check the vocal maintenance day calendar, but...
23: Hang on, I got to write that down.
25: Sounds like we're okay.
23: Sounds like we're in a good spot.
25: You stank oven.
23: Michael Russo did kick off the 11 a.m. hour, and Russo Radio, some wild conversation. Judd Brackett moving on from the organization. Russo had some comments on that that I think were definitely worthy of a podcast. But just at a base level, loved how Russo kind of summed up, hey, how'd the Avs just completely implode against the Vegas Golden Knights?
0: Well, you go into a Colorado series against Vegas, and you got McCarr clearly hurt. Well, he missed the first two games, and then he's clearly hurt in games three and four. Could not play. Just not himself. You lose, you know, McKinnon clearly was disabled in game three of that series and was not himself in game four. They were without Nichushkin. Lekkonen was banged up. You know, injuries matter. And it really is, at this time of year, who's the healthiest?
23: Yeah, and I just wonder, in everything he said, I think we could glean. We saw the shoulder issue with McCarr during our series, but all of that. And we had Eriksson Ek, we had Brodin. I just wonder how palatable that is to some of the State of Hockey fans. Just, they weren't healthy. We were at one point. We had advantages in the Dallas series from a health standpoint. Then health plays into our loss against the Avs, plays into their loss, the Avs' loss against Vegas. I just wonder how palatable that is to Wild fans on the outside looking in ahead of game one tonight.
25: Wonderful question, but I can't answer it now. A, because good times is about to roll in. And secondly, I'm about ready to roll home and cook up some focaccia in my stank oven.
1: Here we go, Paul!
25: 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May God bless you and all your families. Thank you for listening to 9 to Noon. The program is next.

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21: 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Do you realize what it means to be average? That means you're the best of the lousiest, and the lousiest of the best. Now, if we demand more and more for producing less and less, while the have-not nations encourage and inspire and indeed require hard work and maximum effort, if we deify the common men while they encourage and reward the uncommon ones, well, the end result of such a lopsided race as that is too obvious to require elaboration.
22: I mean, it's like, hello?
23: Once you get over that Anoka County line and head north, your troubles are behind you. Speaking of puck tents.
24: Right.
23: Did you see the pictures of Jenny McCarthy on the internet today?
24: Whoa.
25: Second and five, Thunder from the Little Giants 34. Jimmy calling out the signals, takes the snap. It's a toss right to Deuce, and Deuce is getting to the second level. Stiff arms one defender, spins around another. Somebody tries to grab his flag, but he can't because Deuce is wrapped it around the strap. Defensive backs running out of the way, and Deuce is gone. Touchdown, Thunder. And Deuce hits his chest twice and points to the sky as he scores his fourth touchdown of the season. Jimmy drops back, avoids the rush, looking over the middle. It's Deuce, and it's caught. A diving catch. It didn't look like he needed to dive for it, but Deuce intentionally slowed down in order to make the acrobatic, heroic catch. I haven't seen that move since a certain Dan Cole intentionally slowed down in Little League Coon Rapids baseball tryouts. Like father, like son, and that's a Thunder first down. Little Giants ball, third and eight, deep in their own territory, and the Thunder showing blitz. Jimmy takes the snap. Here comes Deuce, and Deuce grabs his flag. It's a sack. The Little Giants will have to punt. First, he's a sure-handed, precise, route-running tight end. Now he's a fierce pass-rushing, Rock of Gibraltar defensive end. Is there anything that Deuce can't do? And now he's going to return the punt that the Little Giants will have to do. This kid is amazing.
23: Then what? Have you got a website and a phone number just in case somebody might ask me? I always like to be.
26: He's the clown from Brown. He's the fourth in the north. This is the common man, Dan Cole.
27: Ack-ack-a-dack and give the ball a whack. I'm the common man, Dan Cole, the official unofficial ambassador of Minnesota Golf. That's why we're here at the Meadows at Mystic Lake for the Vikings charity event. Tenna B is here as well. The last time you and I did a broadcast from a moving vehicle, it was the St. Paul, St. Patrick's Day parade back in 2013, 2014.
28: It might have been a long time ago.
27: It might have been 2006-7 even. I don't even know, but it was a long time ago. So this is, that was in the back of a, hey, thanks for, if you are driving by here on the golf course and you see us, go ahead and give us a honk. We do appreciate that. I think we were in the back of a Cadillac at the start. By the end of it, we were in the back of a black limousine. The show just died on the vine. We have no idea what's going to happen here. This is experimental radio. This is like Carl Walenda working without a net, and you know how his life ended. Papa, get down. Papa, get down. He perished to his death. But that's a whole other story. I don't think we'll die here, though if we do, I've always said I like to drive the cart because if I'm going to die in a fiery cart crash, I want to be behind the wheel. So we're out here.
0: Which is concerning to me.
27: What is concerning to you?
0: I've ridden with you many times before. I fear for my life when you're not distracted. And yeah. Now you're going to be doing a radio show.
27: Now Zacho's here. Are we doing this like on the socials?
0: Streaming.
27: So
0: digital.
27: There's Victor Viking. Well, I don't think they call him Victor Viking anymore. He's got another name on the back, on his back. I can't remember what it was because I saw it earlier today. I think Victor the Viking got cut, and now somebody else has got number one. So great big huge can of beer, a fine Pilsner beer. It's Miller Lite. You got to have the sponsorships, right? How can you not? So you can watch us. A video on social channel streaming. Where
0: did KFN.com/watch, KFN YouTube channel. Just go to all the socials. It's popped up right now.
27: Let's just say we don't have one of the Meadows at Mystic Lake regular cars.
0: No, they didn't get us one of the nice
27: one with the leather bucket seats and GPS and air conditioning. They even got wet bars in them. This one looks like a low mileage late model previously owned golf cart. Is it electric? Oh, I'm so glad it's electric. Let's go drive around and see what we can do. Well, yeah, because if it was the gas powered run, did you know that this is an easy go kart? Did you know that for the longest time, I'm not making this up, Harley Davidson made golf carts?
0: I did not.
27: Well, they got out of the business because they would just be leaking oil right down the middle of the fairway. Blah blah blah blah blah blah blah blah blah. Hey, there he is. How you doing? This is kind of fun. So now you've got a list of all the Viking players, or just athletes.
0: Legends.
27: They're legends is what they are. This is for the Vikings Foundation. They raise all sorts of money, and they give it to people that need it. You know, this is a great thing that the Vikings do. All of these pro sports teams do things like this, right? They do fundraisers. Like Denny Green started with the Vikings. Remember, it was Volunteer Tuesday? And so what they would do is the players would get Tuesday off. They'd go out into the – it was called Community Tuesdays. I think it was – look at they're looking for a ball. Just give it up.
0: I've been in that spot many a time. Number one, right of the fairway in the rough. I can't tell you how many times I've looked for a ball over
27: you're
0: there.
27: Not going to find it over there. It's a scramble.
0: We are going to see up ahead of us because I saw them teeing up a little bit. Our leader at the Fan and at iHeart Minneapolis, Lonnie – or Donnie.
27: Donnie, my good friend Donnie. Well, I told him, I said, we're going to be interviewing people out here. Probably not you. No offense. You're my best friend in the world. But, you know, I don't know how. You know, he was a baseball player. Did you know that, though?
0: Yes.
27: That's what we don't get hit.
0: Played the Royal system.
27: Yeah, he played a single A, and then I think that was it for him. Single A, like a battery, doesn't last very long. Out. He was out. But anyway, Community Tuesdays. And so what the players would do is they'd go like to the children's hospital or go to, you know, a food shelf and such like that. The Twins actually started their own version of that. They started building playgrounds all across the Twin Cities, and they started naming them after current and former players. The very first one was Miguel Sano Park. Did you know that? Miguel Sano Park. And
0: what'd they have in that park?
27: Well, there wasn't much to it. It was just three swings and a bench. Hey-o!
0: Look at these guys.
27: How are you?
0: Look at these guys.
27: Here they are. These are good. Boy, looks like you're selling a lot of advertising out here, aren't you? You know,
0: working really hard.
27: I heard Minneapolis is burning to the ground, and we got the best sales guys in the business out here at the golf course. I was in this bunker earlier today. I played earlier. I asked
0: Pete. We're at number two.
27: Yeah,
0: at the Meadows
27: we're
0: at
27: number two.
0: Yeah.
27: So now, Pete is the superintendent here. He's a Kitties fan.
0: It's funny you're bringing this up because I was just going to say, I've never been in a golf cart where you're not talking about your own golf game.
27: Oh,
0: so
27: well,
0: you
27: I was about
0: done that
27: to.
0: Yet, but now you're about to get into it.
27: So we're out here with, I see Pete, and you know he's a Kitties fan too. Matter of fact, he wants you to sign his golf cart, but you're a Vikings guy, so I don't know if you should.
0: Because
27: he's got a cart that says 16-0 on it, which is preposterous. And it's got the Lion logo, and I signed it. It says the Roar's been restored. I'm on this hole today. I hit it in that bunker. I hit as good a bunker shot as I've ever hit. I'm a terrible bunker player. And then I three-putted from 4 feet. I had no idea how fast they were going to be. I touched it and went like 8 feet by. Look at Shields is out here. We go to Shields.
0: Yeah. I like Shields.
27: We go there for Toys for Tots every year.
0: Oh, they're going to cut us off from being able to drive through here. They didn't give us a lane to go.
27: Trust me. I'm going to drive this thing like I ain't got a dime in it.
0: This is dangerous.
27: Hey, how you guys doing? No, we got it. Don't worry. There's old golf cart drivers, and there are bold golf cart drivers, but there ain't no old, bold golf cart drivers.
0: So we should have about Paul Molitor in like four groups ahead.
27: Okay. Well, do we know who's in this group by any chance?
0: The next one should be Adam Weber, former Golden Gopher quarterback.
27: I wouldn't know what to ask Adam. Whoops, sorry.
0: Just worry about staying in the lane there.
27: This par five, the third hole.
0: It's dangerous.
27: Well, it's the third hole at Meadows at Mystic Lake. Garrett Gill designed this golf course. Garrett's done all sorts of work. He did White Eagle. He did the redesign over at Highlands. He's done a lot of great golf courses all around town, right? He did this. There's bunkers. So there's an island green now, and there used to not be. When he designed it, you see where those pine trees are up there?
0: Yeah.
27: That was the green there.
0: Okay.
27: One of the tribal members that played golf said, we need to have an island green. And if they want an island green, you build them an island green.
0: Sure.
27: So they built an island. Today was the first day, or the first round probably in a half a dozen, six, seven rounds, and I did not knock it in the water. I'm just terrified of this hole. It's all in my head.
0: Look it.
27: Now, where did that go?
0: Kind of short left there in the rough.
27: Well, they got somebody out here right in the middle. My guess, though,
0: that's the second shot.
27: Yeah, that's, well, maybe even third with that group. You never do know.
0: We're in a little bit of a danger area on both fairways here. I just see a ball ahead of us.
27: Yeah. So what's okay, yeah, here, watch out. I hope they yell four. Look, there's a ball here on the cart path. That's not good.
0: No, that's not a good spot.
27: That's a bad sign.
0: Pink Callaway.
27: It's a pink Callaway. Look at, they're on number eight. The par four eighth hole. I parred it today. That was probably one of my best holes. The club was my brush. The ball was my paint.
0: This guy looks like a former player. He's got muscles and tattoos.
27: Yeah. No, I don't think he's a former player. I think he's
0: just someone with muscles and tattoos.
27: Yeah, muscles and tattoos. He looks like one of those guys that you would see at the state fair with one of those hammers trying to ring the bell. I think he's probably better suited for that than golf. That's the thing with these scramble tournaments. I mean, you know, three out of the four players can't. Oh, guess where I ran into Thielen?
0: Where?
27: In Woodbury? He's here.
0: Oh, is he here?
27: And we're going to play. We're going to play golf.
0: Nice.
27: You know what I found out, too? I saw an Instagram tease from Craigens. I think he's going to get an exemption into that PGA Tour Americas. I think he's.
0: Oh, I bet he will.
27: Yeah. But you know what he said? Hi. You know what he said, though? I said, I heard that you might be in that. He goes, he didn't say anything. He goes, well, he did admit, he goes, that would kind of scare me. He said, because that's real golf. So I think he's finally figured out. He knows that it's like you can't just think you're going to, you know, go out and, you know, hey, I'm doing my football career. I'm 40 years old.
0: Jump
27: guess
0: right
27: what?
0: Out of the golf course.
27: I'm going to go to a tour school, and I'm going to get my card, and I'm going to be in the final group with the Masters. It just doesn't work that way.
0: Should we go to break now?
27: Oh,
0: and keep driving around until we find
27: someone? Yeah, let's do that. Let's do that. Where is Ma? Did I go the right way?
0: We're not going down four anymore, so now we're completely in the wrong spot.
27: Now we're done.
0: So I don't know who we got coming up.
27: Who we got here?
0: But we have someone who's not looking where they're going.
27: Hey, guys.
0: That's Stefan Veilleux, former Minnesota Wild player.
27: Hey,
0: Stefan,
27: there you go.
0: How you doing?
27: Stefan. Hey, what's going on? What's his name?
0: Stefan Veilleux.
27: Oh,
0: He's played for the Minnesota Wild.
27: Yeah. What do we have here?
0: Here's Johnny Randall.
27: John.
0: You want to talk to John Randall quick?
27: I am the official unofficial ambassador of Minnesota. It's Johnny Randall. We're live on the radio. Johnny, will you talk to us?
0: You join us?
27: Yeah. Yeah. Johnny Randall joining us.
0: He's got a little Don't Stop Believing going on right now. Must be that part of the round.
27: Don't stop believing. Hold on to that feeling. Good to see you, my friend. How you been?
1: I am outstanding, brother.
27: Yeah, how's it going here in the so far? You're contributing some shots, I'm assuming?
1: Yes, we just got an eagle back there on this par five.
27: No, really?
1: Yeah. Hey, right? See my team?
27: Yeah, your team.
1: My team, see? Yeah, baby.
27: Look at this, man. You got some bruisers on this team. Every guy in your team looks like they could have played football with you.
1: I know. Hey, these guys are a free agent. So that means that they will kick some butt.
27: I like that.
1: Yeah.
27: I love your shirt, the Viking shirt.
0: That's a sweet
27: shirt. Thing ever.
1: Thank you.
27: I like that. So, so you look good.
1: Feel good.
27: Yeah, and you got your Viking head covers in there and everything like that. You still playing every day?
1: Hey, we can't say things like that every day.
27: just every day that ends in a Y.
1: What? Something like that.
27: Yeah, something like that.
1: Every beautiful day I play golf.
27: Yeah, it's a perfect day today to be playing
1: golf. I mean, we're in Minnesota. The weather is amazing. So we might as well come out here and lose some golf balls and, you know.
27: Lose your mind?
1: Oh.
27: I lost mine a long time ago. It's gone. If you ever see a gray spongy thing like next to a cart path, that's my brain.
1: I'll try to pick it up and take care of it.
27: Yeah, would you please? I love your golf socks. You got socks that got a logo of somebody swinging out of their shoes.
1: Those are East Side Golf. They kind of go with my I think one of my, hair cover, I think, or maybe it's my other bag. Yeah, my other bag.
2: Yeah.
1: Yeah. But
2: so,
1: thank you.
2: Yeah, so you're still out at the club. You know what? Now, I know I saw, I think you got a locker over at the Royal, too.
1: Yes, I do.
2: Yeah, yours is right next to mine. We should go out there and play sometime. Thielen's a member out there, and so is Randy McDaniel.
1: Yeah.
2: We should put a foursome together and play a little golf.
1: We should, man.
2: Yeah.
1: Especially with the ambassador for Minnesota Golf.
2: The official, unofficial ambassador of Minnesota Golf is a pretty good.
1: I say official. I'm
2: You know, I appreciate that.
1: Yeah.
2: As a matter of fact, you've got my vote for governor. Because former Governor Ventura made me the official, unofficial ambassador.
1: You told me that. You told me at Sauce that one time on the golf course. Now, I never forgot.
2: Yeah.
1: Hey, I love that photo of you playing golf. I think you were like the first guy to play golf this year.
2: Yeah, I was the very first guy. And it was cold. And there was snow.
1: On.
2: And it was a little of this, a little of that. Goodness.
1: I'm one of your fans,
2: yeah,
1: baby.
2: I know you are. And I'm one of your
1: Come
2: fans.
1: On.
2: Are you? Do you wish you were at Oda's right now? Would you still like to be playing right now?
1: Oh, no.
2: No.
1: I mean, don't get me wrong. The money's outstanding. But I like where I'm at right now. This is perfect. I'm older and wiser. My body's healthy.
2: Now, when you played, did they have organized team activities? The Otis, as I like to call them?
1: The OTAs?
2: Yeah, OTAs. Yeah. Because I just ran into Lieber. He had to leave because he's a big TV star.
1: Oh,
2: now,
1: yeah,
2: right? And I said, Otis are meaningless. I said, the organized team activities are nothing but to keep the NFL in the news. He said, absolutely not. We need it to train and get to know the guys. Do you believe that or not?
1: As an employee of the National Football League, I totally agree with that. But what it does, it helps keep the guys focused on the game, because if you spend too much time away from it, man, guys kind of just forget what they've been taught, and we don't want that. We want the guys, you know, to stay familiar with the game, with the plays and stuff, and it also kind of, I think, keeps the guys out of trouble too.
2: Yeah.
1: Yeah.
2: Well, and that's why they do it. It's sort of like what Dan Campbell called Oda's, you know, Lions coach. He called them pajama parties. He said,
1: well, I call them, they're kind of like hat days, man, because most of the guys, back when we were doing, we had to put on the helmet, and you had to get out there, and you had to kind of bang each other.
2: Yeah.
1: Now, we're trying to keep all the guys healthy and safe, but I think it's good to bring the guys back, get them out there, stay familiar. And, you know, coaches always like to change things up. They're like when you go to your house and you want to just rearrange stuff.
2: Yeah.
1: That's the way coaches think about it. So they want to bring something, they want to try some new play or some new stuff, because Tom Moore used to talk about it all the time. Peyton Manning's old offensive coordinator, he goes, listen, there's nothing wrong with changing up some plays, because I know there's a defensive coordinator thinking, what am I thinking, and blah, blah, blah. So it's always good for the guys.
2: Yeah, so instead of doing
1: the same old stuff, change it up.
2: Instead of going 65 toss power trap, do 68 toss power trap, right?
1: Yeah, I mean, hey, if it was up to Tony Dungy, man, he was like going to do OTAs every day because he loved keeping the guys motivated, keep them running around.
2: You got to hit a shot here pretty quick. The green's clearing out there. Now it's
1: well,
2: your turn.
1: Well, if those guys are, hurry up, they're out there reminiscing, hanging out, celebrating a double bogeys, and who knows what else. But we're just enjoying this weather, man, because it is Taco Tuesday, and so I'm thinking about that. Maybe a margarita. We're going to get
2: And you know what? If you don't play golf in cold weather, you won't play a lot of golf in Minnesota early or late in the year, right? You got. I mean, I wear thermal. Do you go? Are you that hardcore? Because I go out even. I'll wear thermal. It can be 35 degrees, and I play.
1: I got the old Bud Grant rule. I'm not wearing no thermal. I'm going out there with short sleeves
2: no.
1: on. No. And I'm walking, and I'm playing.
2: Well, yeah. Well, maybe I've gotten soft over the years. You know, I was born in Detroit, a tough guy town. You know, but,
1: no, you, know, what are you, you guys do? Good. You guys good for music, but y'all don't say you're all that tough. It's Minnesota. That's where it's tough. That this right is, here.
2: Well, you better be tough if you're going to be in Minnesota.
1: Yeah, that's what we're talking about.
2: Johnny, good to see you.
1: Always good.
2: Thanks,
1: to see you.
2: Man.
0: Thank you, Johnny.
2: Appreciate that.
1: Good to be seen, not viewed.
2: Yeah, the official, unofficial ambassador of Minnesota Golf and Hall of Famer, Johnny
0: Thanks,
2: Randall.
0: Johnny.
2: We'll take a break. We'll come back. We're broadcasting live from the Meadows at Mystic Lake for the Vikings Foundation Golf Tournament. We'll be back after this here on the Fan.
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6: Bright sunshine expected this afternoon with daytime highs approaching 80. Southeast winds 5 to 10 miles per hour. Lows dip down to about 53. Tonight, mainly clear skies. Sunshine mixed with clouds at times. Tomorrow, highs level off around 82. Storms likely Thursday and Friday, 83. Thursday, 85. Friday. From the Weatherology Weather Center, I'm meteorologist Paul Trombley. 99.3 The Fan, Winona. Currently 77.
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27: So we're just driving around here, and we're going to drive.
0: It's a scramble, and we're just kind of scrambling around at this point. There's no rhyme or reason to where we're driving.
27: No. As a matter of fact, now we're I know my way around the golf course. So this is the 12th tee box, and it'll be tee box number 12.
0: Looks backed up. It looks like I got a couple groups up here.
27: There are a couple of groups up here. Let's see.
2: Boy, there's a lot of bad.
0: It's not good when you look back at your teammate right away after your shot.
2: There's a lot of bad golf out here. Can I just tell you that?
0: Uh-oh, we're stuck again.
2: Uh-oh, now we've gotten into a situation where... where
0: you ain't fitting through there.
2: Can you put it in reverse? We're doing a live broadcast.
0: We're live on the radio.
2: Yeah, we're doing a live on the radio. Good to see you.
0: Good to see you guys.
2: Yeah, you know, we're just playing a little golf. No, you're playing golf. We're driving around the golf course. I think people are a little taken aback by this.
0: Well, it's never been done before.
2: No, it's never been done before. Let's go out here. Let's backtrack. Let's go down 12. Oh, boy, now how do I get back down to 12? I made the wrong turn there.
0: Oh, no.
2: Yeah. Now, I am the official, unofficial ambassador of Minnesota golf. You know what that means? I can break every rule. I can drive across tee boxes.
0: You could off-road this.
2: I can. Yeah, I don't dare off-road there. We'd be in some big trouble if we off-roaded there. Who do we have here in this group? A lot of big bruisers. Oh, that's is that Stu Boyd?
0: Maybe.
2: I think that might have been Stu Boyd. Let's drive up here. We'll cut across. Now there's nowhere to cut across. Now, look at this. He's getting ready to hit. I'm gonna go right in front of him. Watch this.
0: Look at.
2: It's like target practice. You know when you go to the state fair, do you have that little BB gun and you're trying to shoot the ducks that go across? We're like sitting ducks here right now if we stay here much longer.
0: I don't think Halvey and Jared signed up for this.
2: No, they're right behind us. All right, watch this. I'm going to take a 90-degree rule, by the way. You 90-degree rule. You go leave the cart path, you go 90 degrees to your golf ball, then you go back.
0: You're kind of more 75 right now.
2: Yeah, well, I don't know how far that guy in the tee box can hit it.
0: This is the short par 4 over here, right?
2: We were just on this hole.
0: Yeah, let's try to sneak over that way.
2: Okay, let's get over here. Let's get to the par 3. Because then we can do what we can call somebody shot on the par 3. Par 3, 13th. Pants fluttering in the breeze. Look at this. Is he just leaving the golf course?
0: Is that Ron Johnson?
2: Is that Ronnie Johnson?
0: That's Ron.
2: Let's go talk to Ronnie.
0: Let's go talk to Ron.
2: Is Ronnie Johnson there?
0: Is that Ron? I can't tell.
2: Is that Ron Johnson?
0: Looks like him.
2: Yeah, I think that might be Ron Johnson. Well, looky here.
0: He's not happy to see us.
2: Ron Johnson.
0: We're going to talk through your backswing. Sorry.
2: Yeah, we might have to talk through your backswing.
0: That.
2: Ron, can you jump on with us here real quick? We're live from the meadows at Mystic Lake.
0: Oh, no.
2: What happened?
0: Oh, no.
11: You did something? I'm on. I can hear me.
0: You can hear you? I can hear me.
2: Yeah, we can all hear.
0: They can hear us. I just can't hear myself.
2: Yeah. Hey, Ron, how you doing?
11: I'm good. How's it going?
2: I'm good. When did you start? What hole did you start on?
11: We started on 8.
2: 8?
11: So we're 8A. We're the first team on 8.
2: You're right. And now you're on 15, so... like most scrambles, it takes a while to get around the golf course.
11: Yeah, yeah. So but now we're doing good. Our first two holes, we had about 5-foot putts and missed both of them. Hit an eagle on our next one, then birdie. So we're doing pretty good.
2: Anybody here carrying the club? Are you, or is anybody?
11: Last two holes, I've carried it a little bit, but this guy right here about to hit, he's our guy.
2: Yeah.
11: He drives about 300 yards.
2: I don't know how he does. He's got kind of a weak grip, but maybe it works for him. See, look at that's hooking left. Get down. Get down. Ooh. Ronnie, you going to hit here?
11: Yeah, I'm about to hit here.
2: All right, will you take that off? We're going to call your shot. We're going to do the play-by-play.
0: Let's see what club he's opting to go with here.
2: What is the distance?
0: Looks like he's taking about a 3 or 4 wood. 225. Ron's opting for a wood.
2: 125. 205. I'm sorry. 205. Ron Johnson now from the first cut of rough.
0: Ball's a little below his feet.
2: Wind going a little bit left to right. Bunker on the right. This is a very difficult shot. He's lining up. Got his hips in the right spot. Looks at, what did he choose for a club, Tenneby?
0: A 3 or 4 wood.
2: 3 or 4 wood. Takes a look. Hootie-hoo!
12: Hootie-hoo!
2: He didn't get all of it. Matter of fact, he didn't get much of it.
0: A little short to the right.
2: A little short. Oh, that's your wedge shot now, right? So that's your wedge shot. You just use the wedge shot here.
12: I was trying to go with an easy 3 wood. I should have just went with a 4 iron.
2: Yeah. Hey, well, you know what? You're out here playing. It's better than working, right?
13: Correct.
2: You're out here playing a little bit of golf.
13: I'm still working on my phone, though.
2: Oh, you are? Yeah. But you know what? You know, they always have these rules on the golf. Some of these private clubs say no phones on the golf course. Well, if you're playing hooky, and but you got to take a call, I don't mind. You know,
13: I mean, they say no phones on the golf course. What is this? I mean, Zach has a whole apparatus here. You've got...
2: We got the broadcast equipment. So yeah,
13: So I guess they break rules for you because you're the commissioner of golf.
2: The official, unofficial ambassador of Minnesota.
13: Ambassador of Minnesota Golf. Okay, it's funny because the guy that actually our best driver guy, the 305, 310 guy, he was like, "Man, Common's normally out here, but I don't see him. They thought you were going to play at 6 a.m. out here first.
2: I was.
13: So you did.
2: We teed off at 6 a.m. We played, and the grounds crew knew we were coming. I don't think they were none too happy, though, to have to clear off the green and move out of the way. But, yeah, we played earlier. Let's just say it wasn't my best run. I went 40, 42.
13: And then what'd you do after? Go to the spa? You did a spa?
2: No.

0: on the golf cart till probably about 1, maybe 1:30, and then we're going to go. We'll just broadcast from right outside the patio.
1: All right. Appreciate it.
0: Come on. We'll see you soon.
2: Go get him, Ron.
1: Am I going to get like a State Fair shirt for the greatest comeback?
2: For password
1: history? Like, it's got to be.
2: That was pretty good.
0: Well, you know what? For appearing on the show today, we're going to get you a pair of Odem Golden Slippers. One of the many beautiful items found in Spiegel Catalog, Chicago, Illinois, 60609. And now back to the Vikings Foundation Scramble Tournament.
2: They need you putt and run.
0: So Ron's going to go up there and play a little golf. So there we go. So, all right.
2: So that's the Ron Johnson group.
0: Yeah, the Ronnie Johnson group. Now we're gonna cut across. We're going to go. Don't drive this. I don't have a Jeep, so I can't go through that bunker. If we had a Jeep, you could go right through that fairway bunker.
2: So if we kept going up that way, we'd probably have
0: Robert
2: Griffith and Mussman and Lester Bagley ahead of us.
0: You know how good this golf is.
2: Oh, I've played it a couple times. Yeah, it's always a great shape.
0: Look at this sand.
2: Yeah.
0: I mean, there's not a pebble. Oh, here's a golf ball, a scramble ball. Now, that's not from the tee box. Let's see if it's a good ball. Titleist 33 is the number they put on. Who was 33 with the Vikings? See, we got 33. Titleist 5, but it's got a 33 on it. So, or it might not even be a Viking. It could be a baseball player. It could
2: There's
0: be a hockey player.
2: Football players.
0: Somebody who had the number 33. They have this ball. I got it now. That's a souvenir. If I find them, I'll get them to autograph it. We'll give it to charity. What group is that? Is that Bagley? Do you remember when Lester Bagley, the guy who was the driving force in getting the stadium done, we did the Vikings charity golf event. This was when I was out at Rush Creek, and they had the media tournament, the 9-hole media scramble, and it got rained out, and so we were all inside the clubhouse, and Lester said, "Drinks for everyone on the house. I'm buying for it." And everybody cheered, and I said, "Lester, you like quit drinking? Maybe you could take the money you're going to use."
2: There's Lester.
0: Maybe we're going to use the money. Look at they're giving.
2: He's fist bumping over here.
0: Well, I was going to say, he must not spend a lot of time in the office with a shot like that. He had a knockdown, punch, cut, fade, draw all over that hole. Yeah, I know you did. Yeah,
2: he put that to 8 feet up there.
0: Yeah, that's close. Less is more Bagley. I like that. Now one of his playing partners. Let's see how he hits it. That's not a half bad shot either.
2: A little left, but
0: look at this.
2: Got
0: a nice kick. Look at that. Got some sandbaggers in this group. You got some good players here. Whose drive was this? Wow.
2: Nice.
0: Does he say of RBC? Yeah.
2: About as good of a drive you could ask for.
0: Yeah. Well, this is where I hit mine earlier today, but mine ended up in the junk.
2: Oh, it was going right at the pin.
0: Oh, no.
2: Right at the pin.
0: Oh! I think it hit the flag. What a shot. They've got it surrounded. And I'm assuming it's the two-putt rule. Two putts and you're done. What are the rules here?
3: Par is the worst score, so we got to run that in.
0: Yeah, okay. So par is the worst score.
3: Yeah.
0: Okay, let's see. I mean, I don't know if you can hit it much closer than we got a couple up there. Looks like he's got a sand shoulder.
2: This is a good group.
0: Look at this. This seriously might go in.
2: Great. Oh, lovely.
0: That's the closest of the four. Those guys can flat out play.
2: Got some sticks in that group.
0: Yeah. Let me guess. They're in the office a lot. Yeah, okay.
2: Should we break again?
0: What? They're never in the office. You don't play golf you're in the office. The one guy.
2: Once Lester got the stadium stuff done, he got like 10 years off.
0: Well, you know what? Here's with Lester. I think it's possible. You saw those soft hands, right? I think his dad might have been a watchmaker. That's how good those hands are. Yeah, let's go ahead and take a break.
2: Let's go to break.
0: We'll catch up with some more people. 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
18: Welcome back to the Meadows at Mystic Lake. We're broadcasting live from the golf course itself. It's the Vikings Foundation golf tournament. I'm the common man, Dan Cole, along with Tenneby. Engineer Jared here. Zacho is here as well, because you can watch. We're streaming video of our show today. So you can go to any of our... 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
19: KFN.com/watch. Yeah. Just go to KFN social channels. You'll find it.
18: So I told the Vikings, you want to do this again tomorrow? That's fine. I'll come back. I had some burnt ends earlier. I had some... what else did they have?
19: Get those pretzels? Bites?
18: Yeah, the pretzel bites in the cheese. They had these like cannolis or whatever they are. They had... strawberry and chocolate ones, and I ate those. And then I just ate some popcorn from the folks at poppedcorn.com. Can you see it in my teeth? You can always tell when somebody's...
20: It looked like it was a bag of teeth.
18: Well, at the bottom it does, doesn't there. It? Yeah, there's just a few kernels left. That's the voice of Pete Bursich. How are you, me boy?
20: I'm good. Yeah, I'm good.
18: Good to see
20: just,
18: you.
20: Just finished 17. I managed to get closest to the pin. It won't hold up all day, but I did for today. So,
18: well, he was on 17, if you know what I mean, and he's closest to the pin.
20: I play golf once a year, Common.
18: Seriously?
20: So
18: once a day.
20: I'm pretty happy with.
18: Yeah, I play once a day.
20: What's going on
18: so
20: far?
18: Yeah. Do you not? Is it because you don't have time, or you're not? You know, once you get the golf bug, you probably never got bit by the golf bug.
20: You know what it is? I think. I don't like sports where the harder you try, the worse you do. Seriously, I played old man hockey. I never skated. I learned to skate when I was like my late 30s with a buddy of mine down here in Lakeville, Jeff Smith. And
19: I skated with you.
20: We go out and, you know, it's just the harder you skate, the better you play. And that was like, oh, okay, great. I can do, you know, I'll do this all day long. But this sport requires a little bit more than that, and it's just not my... it ends up being too frustrating, right? Once you start really caring and really trying it. And then I had the opportunity. Jeff Sluman was a neighbor of mine. I got to know him pretty well, and we went and saw him play in California. The only reason I bring that up is to actually watch those professionals. If anybody has, like, sports live, usually, I think that's the thing about football. It's almost as good on TV as it is being there. That's why it makes the money it does. Most sports way better being there in person and to see those guys play and to walk a course and how consistent they are. I mean, and how good it's humbling. It's so humbling.
18: Well, it's astonishing because golf is one of those when you do play and if you play a little bit and you start to get a little bit better and you hit really good shots, you're going, man, I got to figure it out now. And you might have figured it out for a couple of weeks, couple of days, couple of holes, just a couple of swings, and it's gone again.
20: Right,
18: so, I mean, I've been playing every day for 30 years, and the hardest part thing about golf is staying consistent.
20: Yeah, and that's the drug, right? That's the part where you get the little flash of you're hitting the ball well, and you're like, I love this. It's fun when you're hitting the ball right where you want it. But most of the time for us, for me, it's not quite that way, but... Having fun.
18: Yeah, why not? And raising money for the Vikings Foundation.
20: Yeah.
18: They're ODAs right now, organized team activities. Did you like that? Were you an organized team activity guy?
20: No, we had to come out. It was just 8 days, you know, it was a week and a half running around. You get a good sunburn running around in your underwear, that kind of thing. Conditioning.
18: Dan Camp.
20: It's a good check for the off season, right? You've been doing work. You've been working out before you go to OTAs, and then you get there, and it gives you a good feel of where you stand physically from a conditioning standpoint. And then anytime you have a new position coach, new coordinator, new whatever, those days are pretty important because there's a lot that gets installed, and you know, any new teammates that you have. So it's worthwhile. It's so much more organized now. I mean, these guys meet for weeks on end. I mean, it never really ends. And that's kind of we old guys complain about not having to do two-a-days. But we weren't in the facility for 2 months, for 6-8 weeks, going to meetings every day before OTA started. So, it's a balance. But, it's good for them. It's good for them to get out with their teammates and that it's so much more of a gradual start to the season now.
0: Kick off a little rust.
20: Well, you get three preseason games. A lot of the starters don't play much. Then you get a whole nother week off, right? You know, so it's not as a, it's not as much of a slam as it used to be, where it was four preseason games, five maybe, then boom, the next week, right? You're playing. You're playing the week after that last preseason game. Starters played, you know, all the way into the second half. I mean, it was somewhat, it was more of a, it was more of a crescendo in training camp than it is now.
0: Well, ease it, and as you know, back in the olden days, and those olden days weren't even that long ago, where the training camps were pretty grueling too.
20: Yeah,
0: right? I mean, they were.
20: Yeah, they were bad.
0: Yeah, you're playing. You're playing full contact, and it's hot, and you're beating each other up, and it's just they finally figured out this is not conducive to having a really good team for an entire 16-17 week season.
20: Well, in it. So much depended. That's one of the things when player we get together, NFLPA or whatever, you meet, you run into other players on other teams, you'd always ask, what's training camp like? And anybody that was, you know, with Belichick or some of the other, you know, some of the other older school coaches, man, they beat themselves. I mean, they were in pads all the time.
0: Yeah.
20: Right? It used to be, we'll practice without pads when we play games without pads.
0: Yeah.
20: Right? And Denny Green was more of a West Coast style of a coach, so we had a balance. It was better than you know, maybe down in Dallas with you know, back in the day with Jimmy Johnson when he first started. I've got Dixon Edwards would tell stories about how they played a preseason game in Tokyo and flew back, and Jimmy didn't like it, didn't like how they played, so as soon as the plane landed, they got in the buses and went back to the facility, put the pads on and practiced special teams for an hour and a half. Everybody, not just the, you know, the guys who, you know, just not just the
0: special
20: quarterback.
0: Teamers,
20: it was everybody. Yeah. So a little different back then, a little bit more in the punishment realm in that regard.
19: I'm curious your thoughts on, because there was a lot of discussion both locally and nationally regarding the J.J. McCarthy comments at OTAs.
20: Yeah.
19: You know, paraphrasing here, but Kyler Murray was asked about the relationship and gave you like the professional cliched answer.
20: Yeah.
19: And then J.J. McCarthy did the old, he's on that side of the classroom, I'm on this side of the classroom. Both. What'd you think of those comments?
20: You know what? It's like, here's the thing. It's a competition, and you don't have to like it. You don't have to like everybody that's in your locker room. You don't have to like everybody that's on the team, but you have to respect them, right? So I think he's just being kind of truthful about it. And, yeah, you go to work every single day, and then you got a guy sitting right next to you that wants to take your job. Right, and you want him to be a friend, and he's a teammate, and the whole thing. But at the same time, you know, he's trying to take what you want.
19: Yeah.
20: So it's a tough situation. I think it was just a bit of honesty. I don't think it carries any further than that. I don't think some people have read so much into it, right? About what that says and what it means, and has he lost the team and all this and that. It's like, you know, there's. Whatever, just go. You know how you win a team is you go out there and you win football games.
0: Well,
20: that's how you do that.
0: Well, let me ask you a question. I have a theory that too. If like you put yourself in J.J. McCarthy's shoes, what lost only one football game as a high school and college football a college football player, win a national championship.
20: Mm-hmm.
0: Your first game in the pros, you play pretty poorly for three quarters. Then you rally your team to three scores in the fourth quarter. You get NFC Offensive Player of the Week. When he laid his head down to sleep that night, he probably said, more than I could ever have dreamed of, this is what it's all about. And now since that moment, we've seen the struggles. And now they bring in a quarterback. It's not like they brought in a Carson Wentz to be a backup. They brought in a guy to be the starting quarterback.
20: Right.
0: So I'm sure things have changed pretty quickly for him in a 12-month period. You know, and it's like, I'm fighting for my livelihood. I want to be a starting quarterback in the league for 10, 12 years. That could be in jeopardy right now.
20: Nothing's going to make you better than competition. Nothing. And right now he's in the fight for his life. If he truly wants to be the starter this year, he's in for a battle of all time, right? And how he responds to that, we'll see. I mean, he went to high school, was at Nazareth, started as a freshman, played 3 years there, and then went to IMG during the COVID bit. Went to Michigan. So I don't know if he's ever had anybody breathing down his neck, so to speak, or to have to be the underdog to come in and win a position. So it's a little bit of a different mentality in that regard, and he's just got to be careful. You know, control what you can control, compete whenever you can, and be a good teammate, be the best teammate you possibly can at the same time. But these guys, You got a $40 million asset playing wide receiver that only caught two touchdowns last year. So you need to get you need to get the football to the people, you know, who are used to it. And that's how this team's going to win. So got to figure that out.
0: Do you think it's truly a competition at quarterback, or do you think that's pretty much Murray?
20: I'm sure they have an idea.
0: Yeah.
20: Right. And that's kind of the tough part that for me is, with the limited amount of practice that they have now, is it truly a competition? And is the offense might be a little bit different if JJ's your starter versus what you want to do with Kyler Murray as far as the play design and those kinds of things. So, you know, how that all works its way out, it'll be very interesting, very, very interesting to see how that goes.
19: Oh, I was just going to say, I think his group is ready to move on. So
20: that's all right. Well, I'm not worried about it.
0: Well, now they're doing the...
19: Now they're redoing that.
0: The teed up for the troops. I've done this before to Scramble 2. They have like some type of... It's a
20: pneumatic gun.
19: It looks like a t-shirt gun at a stadium.
20: It's a high-quality potato gun.
0: Yeah, okay.
20: Those of us who have made them out of Schedule 60 PVC.
0: Okay. It's the best. Yeah.
19: Sounds like you have.
20: I can make a nice potato gun now.
0: Can you really?
20: Oh, yeah, yeah. Yeah.
0: And then is that how you shoot potatoes? Why would you want to shoot a potato? They're just sitting, they don't move.
20: It's one of the best, it's one of the most fun things you could do when you're going on the lake for the weekend, and then you put a couple guys out in a rowboat, and then you do like the Battle of Jutland.
0: Oh, right? I like it.
20: And then you get
0: some guys
20: on the shore and the other guys in the boat, and then you just launch potatoes at each other for a while. It's fun.
0: Yeah.
20: You should try it sometime.
0: Yeah. I'd rather do pumpkins. Of course, that could be Dan. You could sink a boat with a pumpkin.
20: A pumpkin, right?
0: Yeah.
20: You always take a good thing too far, don't you?
0: And why do I do that?
20: I don't know.
0: That's just the way I am. Great. Thanks for joining us. Yeah, good to see you out here again.
20: Appreciate it.
0: You'll be back in the booth again, and we look forward to it.
20: Can't wait.
0: Yeah. Be fun.
20: Can't wait.
0: That's Pete Bursich. Pete Bursich. We're out at the Meadows at Mystic Lake. It's for the annual Vikings Foundation charity golf tournament. We'll take a break and come back. We've got more to do here out at the Meadows at Mystic Lake. Rosie joins us at about 2 o'clock right here on The Fan.
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0: Nobody moved. They must have known it wasn't real. Hey, I'm the Common Man, Dan Cole, along with Tenneby. Zacho's here. Jared's here from engineering. Here, where is here? It's the Minnesota Vikings Foundation charity golf event out at the Meadows at Mystic Lake. We're now in the first tee box. We're awaiting the arrival of one Randall McDaniel, a legendary offensive lineman, not just the Vikings National Football League. He's out here playing. He's going to chat with us for a little bit. First tee box. And where his team stands, I don't know. I don't know if they're doing a standings thing here, but you know, it's really not going to be. It's not if you win or lose; it's how far do you drive the golf ball. Really, that's what it's all about. Everybody's just trying to. That's what scrambles are about. Swing as hard as you possibly can. You know, I've never been able to hit the ball very hard when I played in these scrambles. Most of the time, I wouldn't even get off the cart. I mean, if you're playing with somebody that hits it 280, 300, like, well. I mean, you could say for fun, but I play golf every day. I'm not going to sit and try to, you know, rip one and hit it 230 when we already got one out there dead center at 280, 290.
19: Every time we did the media event, it was we would just take Greg Coleman's drive.
0: Yeah, I don't know. Wait, we got the...
19: Should we get away from the motor?
0: Yeah, let's get...
19: No, let's get away from the drive. Let's go
0: to the back of the tee box there then.
19: Okay.
0: Yeah, because they've got Victor the Viking here. His name is Tiny now. Victor got cut, and they've got the Honda... What would you call that? That said, blows hot air. It's Rosen. It's their version of it. And then it's
19: big inflatable thing.
0: Yeah, why can't I think of the name of what it is? Air compressor. And the air compressor is putting in there. So now we're going to talk to, this is way better. We get away from the air compressor. And we'll talk to Randall McDaniel. Hey, thanks for driving by. We do appreciate that. Ooh, watch out there. Signal your lane changes.
19: No, you're good. Oh, you got music playing?
0: You got music
19: and your sunglasses?
0: Playing. Yeah. Oh, my boy's got a pair of those, too. He says it's the greatest thing. He goes running with them. Let's put on your headset and talk to Randall McDaniel. So you've got the kind of sunglasses that they're high-tech, and they got like Bluetooth in them so you can listen to music?
10: I can listen to music. I can take pictures. I can do videos. I can do slow-mo of my golf swing. I got it all.
0: Yeah, and I bet, do you swing really fast, so you need to slow it down? Because a lot of the big guys will go after that ball.
10: I do need to slow it down.
0: Yeah.
10: But no, it's I got to always remind myself. Tempo.
0: Yeah. Timing, rhythm, that whole thing.
10: Yeah.
0: Do you play a lot of golf?
10: I try.
0: Yeah.
10: Yeah.
0: I see you're a member over at the Royal Club.
10: I am.
0: Yeah, I am too. I see your locker right there by mine.
10: I haven't made it out as much, so it's a little bit of a drive for me.
0: Yeah, well, I get that.
10: But, yeah, I've been out of state more. I was in Florida. I did a Florida swing.
0: Yeah.
10: So I got to play TPC Sawgrass and all those. I snuck out to PGA National.
0: Okay.
10: Did Seminole, my bucket list, and I'm trying.
0: Seminole is considered one of the best golf courses in the world.
10: It was a beautiful walk.
0: Yeah, good,
10: beautiful walk.
0: Yeah. A good walk spoiled is what some people would call it.
10: Yeah, damn golf got in the way.
0: Yeah, that's right. when you played TPC Sawgrass, how'd you do on Island Hole number 17? Did you really?
10: I parred it.
0: Hit the green, good for you.
10: But if you asked me that last year, I would have told you if I hit the green. We'll leave it at that.
0: Yeah, are you still teaching school?
10: No, retired.
0: You are retired.
10: I'm officially retired, doing a little bit of, a little everything. Trying to, I don't know.
0: Doing a little traveling, playing a little golf.
10: Trying to play more golf, but I don't know if you know, I have one more year that I'm on the CFP committee.
0: Okay.
10: So this is my last year doing that. So once that's done, I'll be truly, truly retired.
0: Truly
10: running
0: retired.
10: Around, yeah.
0: Do you have any plans? You know, there people always say, well, if you're retired, you need things to do. How are you going to keep yourself busy?
10: Hopefully my wife will let me sneak out of golf every day, but I know that's not going to happen. But we still do charity work and stuff,
0: Sure.
10: So nothing's changed. I still sneak out to the school every now and then to read books and stuff, but I was hoping just to get a little more golf in.
0: You miss football at all?
10: I don't miss it. I don't miss the body hurting all the time. It hurts enough as it is for playing football, but... what I miss about football is just that time in the locker room with the guys.
0: Right.
10: All the linemen hanging out and stuff. But you talk about missing those. I was just on the phone with Zimmerman the other day, so catching up with him.
0: Okay.
10: I was talking to Todd the day before that. So all the linemen that ever played together, we still talk and keep in touch.
0: And when you talk, do you guys talk football, reminisce about the good old days, or do you just talk about everyday life?
10: We talk about everyday. Talk about the grandkids and, how their kids are doing and with the grandkids and just everyday life. You know, it's tough growing old.
0: Yeah, trust me, I'm there with you. I think I got you by a few years too. How closely do you still follow? I always ask players, do you still follow the NFL closely? Do you watch like every Sunday and watch the Vikings? Or how do you approach that staying in touch with football?
10: These last couple of years, I haven't watched as much. I've gone to some of the games, but like I said, being on the CFP committee, I watch nothing but college football doing the job.
0: Right, right.
10: And then Sunday, I'm actually flying down to Dallas to do all that for the rankings.
0: Okay.
10: So I don't watch as much as I probably should.
0: Yeah.
10: Like I said, once this year is done, I'll get back into it.
0: Yeah.
10: But I don't watch close enough to give a great opinion, unless you ask me to watch something.
0: Right.
10: Then, if you ask me to watch it, then I'll watch it, and either you're going to like my opinion or you're not.
0: Well, that's why I always tell people, too, if there's something you've done for a living for a long, long time you don't do anymore, sometimes you just back away for a little bit. Like, if a guy's a plumber, I don't think he goes home and starts working on his toilet, right?
10: No,
0: he's going to get away from it.
10: I mean, it's something that you never forget, though.
0: Yeah.
10: You know what to look for. You know what you expect. The expectation is this. So when they do ask me to come out, but... most of it is coming out doing stuff in the community. So when they ask me to do that, I'll come out and get that done.
19: As someone who's on the CFP committee then, are you for or against expanding to 24 teams? I've heard that one coming out lately.
10: Oh, you heard that coming out. Well, I will say this. Call the guys in Dallas and they'll give you the opinion, because I'm not the one that gets to talk about all that stuff.
19: You don't make those decisions.
10: I don't make those decisions.
0: Well, as just a football fan, I always and I think I'm the only person that feels this way. I kind of like the mythical national champion, where you'd wait till the next Monday for the coaches and the media to vote who the best team in the country is, and go, hey, that's who it is this year. There was the only sport that didn't actually have a real championship game.
10: Yeah, but I mean, I think they're doing a great job with it. I mean, there's still, because it's new. This is the third year with the 12 teams. but I like what they're doing.
0: It just seems to me because football. I mean, I can they're thinking of expanding the NCAA tournament in basketball, and I guess I can understand that because it's just you can play every other day, right?
10: Yeah.
0: But in football, I mean, if you expand it to 24 teams, all of a sudden that's a long postseason. That's almost as long as the regular football season, isn't it? Then you got to cut back a little bit on the regular season games. I mean, I don't know how they do it. I'll leave that to smarter people than me.
10: That's kind of me. I'm gonna step back when they give us our protocol and what they want. That's what we'll do. I mean, I'll follow the protocol. But yeah, 24 teams, I don't know. We'll see.
0: Yeah, it seems like a lot.
19: As a former offensive lineman, do you watch football differently than the rest of us, right? Like, none of us are mostly not paying attention to the offensive line. We're watching the quarterback. Like, are you watching it only watching the trenches? Or
10: I start inside and I work my way out. So okay. When I get film and break it down, I get the end zone cut, tight line. Nothing happens unless those guys up front are playing well. That's the same with defense. If the D-line's not doing what they're supposed to be doing, then it's a long day for everybody else out there. So I start inside and I work my way out. Then I get the wide copy and watch the receivers and what they're doing, watch the running backs and everything. And then I break it down by third and short, third and long. I watch it the way I would if I was going to play to break down somebody. And so I do that now. Everybody always has. Some people like to watch the TV version of the games and break it down. I don't want to hear anyone else's opinion when I'm watching football. I want to form my own opinion when I'm doing it, and then I'll go back and watch that cut. But yeah, as my wife said, it's not. She told me this is not what we signed up for. When I spend 70 to 80 hours a week watching nothing but film, and I'm like, this is exactly what I signed up for.
19: So with Common and Rosen the other day, I was asking because they always talk about Kareem Abdul-Jabbar skyhook was like.
10: Yeah.
19: Unguardable.
10: Yep.
19: And I asked them, well, why has no one ever like tried to replicate that? Same thing with your stance, like at left guard. You're one of the greatest left guards in history. Why haven't like all offensive linemen tried to replicate what you did?
10: Because you can't. that worked for me. Like for Kareem, no one could replicate that skyhook, and he perfected it to it. I mean, it was unblockable. No one can get to it. But yeah. That worked for him because they took a dunk away back in when he was in college, thinking they'll stop the big man that how. So he went to the skyhook. That stance for me became because of the knee brace. And as I tell people, I wasn't always an offensive lineman. So for me, I tell the lineman, you got to be athletic to get that stance. And if you're not athletic, then you're not going to be able to play. Stoofy tried it once and jumped off sides and then got a holding penalty after that. So I tell kids that. I mean, I played basketball. I ran track.
19: Yeah.
10: I played baseball. I wrestled. I did everything. So to get in that stance, for me, and I was running the 4.5 40, so
19: crazy.
10: It works.
0: Of all those sports you played, which one did you find the most difficult? Because you played them all. It sounds like.
10: To be honest,
0: yeah,
10: none of them.
0: None. Yeah, right. No,
10: the one I found difficult when I came here to Minnesota and tried to get on skates. Who the hell sits on a thin blade?
0: You're talking to the hockey guy here.
10: But I appreciate what the hockey. My nephews are all hockey players, and they're great. So. Yeah, but yeah, most for me, sports always came easy.
0: Yeah,
19: looks like they want your shot.
0: Yeah,
10: I think
19: they're in need of your shot. It looks like
0: Randall. Thanks, always good to see you.
19: Thanks, Randall.
0: I'm glad you're enjoying close to full retirement. Won't be long.
10: We'll get there. Thank you guys for having me on.
0: You bet. That's Randall McDaniel, longtime Minnesota Viking offensive lineman, was also a elementary school teacher for years. He says he still checks in at the school and such like that too. So yeah, awful nice of him to. Take time out. You're right. His team needs him up there. They need a. I didn't watch the others hit, but I gotta think Johnny hits it a long way.
19: Looking back at him like, we need you to hit for us.
0: Yeah, so Randall McDaniel. So
19: not gonna work.
0: You know, Randall. I've spent other time with him because Randall is. Yeah, I hit him straight and strong, Pete. That's Pete. He's the superintendent. We're doing a live radio show right now. That's Pete. He's the superintendent here out at. At the Meadows at Mystic Lake, he let me and Worlds come out and play while the grounds crew was working. He said, "Yeah, that'll work." He says, "You're gonna have to be dodging some lawn mowers and such like that." But we had a great time out here. Randall McDaniel and Morris were really good friends. Mike Morris, they were really
19: tight. Yeah.
0: They were like best of friends. So, I like when he told the Stussy story when he tried to replicate his stance, and it just didn't quite work out.
19: I would have thought he would have practiced it before he tried it in a game.
0: Yeah, that's what I would do. Well, it's like we talk, we always joke about it. If somebody wins, a PGA Tour event, right? Let's say somebody wins a PGA Tour event. Let's say Scottie Scheffler. Next day you see out on the tee box, you see people trying to drag their foot like Scottie Scheffler, you know? You just don't want to see Jim Furyk win because if all of a sudden they start swinging like Jimmy Furyk, you never know what's going to happen there. So
19: we'll be up there, Rosie.
0: Yeah, let's go. You know what? We should go do that now. I think we've had our fill of being out on the golf course. It was fun, though. It was nice to run into a lot of good people. We Pete Bursich, Ron Johnson.
19: Innovative radio.
0: Johnny Randall. And Randall McDaniels. We had a chance to talk to all of those guys, and it was kind of fun. Maybe we'll do it again next year. So let's do this. Let's take a break. We'll come back when we do.
19: Can we just play while we're on the air?
0: That would be kind of fun. Yeah, Mike for some. I almost felt like you know what we should have done? We should have had them mic'd up. A wireless, and we could do like they do in the PGA Tour, the walk and talk. And so we could have them go down the
19: 3-hour walk and talk,
0: or just even one hole walk and talk, where we could watch them hit a golf shot while they were playing. So let's do this. We're going to take a break. We'll come back. We're obviously not leaving. We're going to stay out here at the Meadows at Mystic Lake, broadcast from their patio. 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
12: Daytime highs approaching 80 this afternoon. Under sunny skies, southeasterly winds, 5 to 10 miles per hour. Lows dip down to about 54 tonight, mainly clear skies. Highs around 83 tomorrow, lots of sunshine. Thunderstorms likely Thursday and Friday, 83, Thursday, 85, Friday. From the Weatherology Weather Center, I'm meteorologist Paul Trombley on 99.3 The Fan, Winona. Right now, it's 77 degrees.
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0: Hey, welcome back to the Meadows at Mystic Lake. We're on the patio now, right outside the clubhouse and the restaurant. I'm the Common Man, Dan Cole, along with Tina B. I was going to say, this is Tee to Green. It sure felt like it out there today. We were playing. Okay, we're going to have them. Can you go ask them if they can knock the music? Or can you hear the music?
19: Yeah. I can hear it. I don't know if they can hear it. Brett, can you hear that?
0: Yeah.
26: It's a little bit in the background, yeah.
0: What do they think this is, Live Golf, or what do they think it is? It was like Live Golf out on 17 Tee Box. They've got a DJ out there. And a DJ guy, the music was, it was thumping like a disco out there. But here's what I'll tell you, Timmy. Right away, I was criticizing the music. They're playing music, and I looked at Worlds, and I said, whatever song they're playing, this is the deep lyrics they have. Yeah, party in the USA. Yeah, party in the USA. And they kept repeating it over
19: and
0: over.
19: Oh, it's not the Miley Cyrus song?
0: Was it? Maybe it was.
19: Put your hands up, playing my song. Butterflies fly away.
0: I don't. You know better than I do, but I was thinking, I told you, I said, I don't think any of these instruments are real. It's all computer generated, and the voice is probably one of those. What do they do it? They have the
19: auto tune.
0: But then again, I don't even know if that was the case or not. But that was kind of fun out there today to see some of the players. Why don't we go ahead, or some of the former players, why don't we go ahead and do a little 5-3-4?
19: Yeah, I didn't have time to tell Brett about the opens or anything.
0: Oh,
19: so we're
0: yeah.
19: just going to go right into
0: yeah.
19: it without any production.
0: Time now for 5-3-4.
19: And I don't know if I can read this on the with the shade going on. But
0: brought to you by Willow River Company. Get your 5-3-4 Willow River
27: time
0: Company.
27: Time now for... five questions. Well, actually three, but five sounds like more than four.
19: Exactly.
27: Brought to you by Willow River Company.
19: Can I make it brighter?
0: Okay.
27: Question number one.
19: Oh, that's way better. Thank
0: question
19: you.
0: Number one would have been Tennaby asking Zach.
19: I just went boomer on it.
0: question number one was Tennaby asking Zacho if he could make it brighter on his computer screen.
19: Yeah.
0: Let's go to question number two.
27: Question number two.
19: The Twins snapped their five-game losing streak with a 9-6 win over the White Sox last night at Target Field. Tristan Gray hit a grand slam. He also added a sacrifice fly. Joe Ryan gave up four runs in six innings, striking out nine for his third consecutive start. And Trevor Larnach had two hits, including an RBI single. Common, what sticks out to you from last night's Twins win?
0: Well, I was surprised Joe Ryan gave up four runs. That's a rocky start for good
19: for
0: old
19: him,
0: Joe
19: yeah.
0: Ryan. He seems to rarely give up a run at all or very few. You know, I don't know. They isn't Ober out for a while now, and they lost
19: 15 days.
0: They've lost two or three. Well, if you go all the way back to Lopez, when they lost him before the season started, and he's gone for the season. They have all sorts of pitchers on the IL, and I think I saw where for one of their upcoming starts, they're probably going to have to do the relief guy, just a relief pitcher, go out there, just pitch as long as you can, bring out another guy, let him pitch as long as he can, because they only have like four healthy starters right now. And I know we'd heard that the Twins were in St. Paul and their entire minor league system. They're deep on pitching, not deep enough to keep bringing up guy after guy after guy against major league hitting. It's just too
19: tough. Once you get to like 10 pitchers in.
0: Well, that's it, yeah. You can't be that deep, I don't think. So, you know, now it's like you kind of, it's almost the dark star line. You know, Joe Ryan's in there, you know, you're okay. Bring in these other guys in and get the women and children out of the first five rows. It'll be interesting to see how some of these younger guys continue, but then again, you know, we talk about this all the time, Tenneby. In the grand scheme of things, doesn't matter much because it does seem like the team, even though they've had their moments, you know, you could say they're still in the chase for because nobody's really running away with the Guardians and White. You know, they had to beat the White Sox. White Sox, I think, I'm not looking at the standings now, but they're the closest pursuer of the Guardians, and they had a nice cushion between them and the Twins, so it was one you had to have, but. If you like baseball, you know, and you want to pay attention to just the daily results, just out of boredom, basically. But, you know, as far as it just doesn't, I don't see any 87 or 91 Twins thing coming here. I don't.
19: Question number two.
27: Question number two.
19: The Lynx continue to roll, winning their fifth straight game, 111-77 win last night over the Phoenix Mercury. At Target Center, Courtney Williams scored 30 points. Olivia Miles, the rookie, put up 19 points on 7-9 shooting to go along with 9 assists, 4 rebounds, 3 steals. And the win was the first game in the WNBA's Commissioner's Cup.
0: Oh, they're doing that.
19: Which is the league's in-season tournament. Common, are you surprised the Lynx are doing so well without Nafisa Collier? MVP.
0: Yeah, MVP. I suppose. Cheryl, though, seems to know what she's doing. She gets the best, the most out of whatever, who's ever on the roster, who's ever healthy. I thought they did the Commissioner's Cup in the NBA just to try to get the players to try a little harder. I didn't think they had that problem with the WNBA players. That's not why they're doing it. They just think it's a good idea, I guess.
19: Probably for them, it's just an extra way to get them some money.
0: Yeah, that's probably it. Well, because I did see, was it the WNBA, or no, maybe I was thinking of the Pro Hockey League. They were talking
19: PWHL.
0: About, yeah, the kind of dollars. And there's not a ton of money out there for that. And there's really not a lot in the WNBA either for now. But that's starting to improve, I think.
19: Caitlin will change that.
0: Yeah, I would think she should. But, I think they started the season. It wasn't one of their best starts. So I thought, well, maybe it's one of those years. But now five in a row, go Lynx.
19: So I will say the rookie, Olivia Miles, and I'll be honest, I have not seen a game, but I've seen lots of highlights of their games, and I know it's dangerous to judge a player just off of highlights, because you're not seeing the bad things they do or the negative things they do or how she looks like an athlete, just a stud.
0: Yeah.
19: Like one of the best players in the league already as a rookie. I mean, the fact that they are best record in the WNBA without their best player and with how many players they lost from last year's team, to me, it says a lot about, like, she is like Pete Maravich on the court. Like, her vision, her passing, the way she sets up teammates, her ability to get to the rim for layups. I mean, she's unbelievable.
0: So you're telling me I wanted them to take the center from UCLA.
19: Yeah.
0: I should just stick to golf and not worry about handicapping WNBA.
19: I haven't
0: players.
19: Seen the center play.
0: Yeah.
19: But I have seen Olivia Miles' highlight. She's awesome.
0: Yeah.
19: She's really good.
0: Well, you know, you talk about highlight packages. Oh. I don't recall if it was a Viking player. We talked about it when it happened. This is half a dozen years ago, 6-7 years ago, where, you know, when a player gets drafted and then they'll show their highlight. Well, then they showed a low light package.
19: It was Laquan Treadwell, wasn't it?
0: Well, yeah, it was Treadwell. And the low light, the highlight package lasted about 20 seconds. The low light package was like a minute and a half, and it was like, boy, that doesn't really seem very encouraging. And we saw what
19: especially
0: happened.
19: For in the first round, because first round draft, they act like everyone's going to be a great player.
0: Right. So, yeah. So I don't know. I've not seen her play either, but you're right. The highlight package, she looks like she can play ball.
19: Question number three.
27: Question number three.
19: The Athletic was the first to break the news that the Wild's director of amateur scouting, Judd Brackett, will be leaving the organization after nearly 6 years to accept an elevated role with the Toronto Maple Leafs, who are hiring him as their assistant general manager.
0: Ooh.
19: Common, will the Wild miss Judd Brackett?
0: Well, you tell me. I mean, you follow the league more closely than I do, because I guess I don't follow it at all. I don't know how much these evaluate, what he's meant. I mean, can you point to, he did, he recognized this guy, that guy, this person, that person. You'd have to tell me.
19: So Judd came in highly regarded from Vancouver. And, you know, let's face it, a good chunk of the Wild's history, their drafts have not been very good. Now, the Kaprizov draft in the fifth round, and then, you know, the Matt Boldy pick was really good. Brackett took over in 2020, and he's drafted Marco Rossi.
0: Rossi
19: that year.
0: That was good.
19: Yeah, and, you know, right now you look at his picks, Jesper Valstead looks like a great pick. And, right. And I will say for Judd, you know, Rossi was number nine. All of his other picks have been teens, 20s, right? So he's not out there getting the Macklin Celebrinis of the world and the Connor McDavids of the world, right? So he's had to make a lot. But, you know, Zeev Bouyum was a fantastic pick. Now, I don't know how Bouyum slid to the Wild, but he did. You know, but right now when you look at the roster, Valstead looks like he's going to be a player. And he drafted players like Rossi, Bouyum, Ogren, that turned into assets that you could turn into Quinn Hughes. So,
0: right.
19: You know, he hasn't had a lot of success after the first round. You know, second, third, fourth round, fifth round, there hasn't been a lot of impact players off of those. But from where he was drafting in the first round, like, he doesn't really have many misses. And, like I said, a lot of those guys you were able to parlay into Quinn Hughes.
0: Yeah.
19: So, I think he's done a, you know, has he hit home runs and grand slams? Not necessarily. But, you know, he was hitting doubles.
0: So do we know, do we have any idea, any indication whatsoever who will take his spot with the Wild?
19: I don't know. It sounds like, obviously, the amateur draft is already later this month, so they're not going to have time at this point to bring someone in and have them run your draft for you. They also are lacking draft picks anyways.
0: Yeah.
19: they've spent a lot of draft picks with Quinn Hughes and David Juracek trades over the last couple of years. I think they're missing a one and a two this year.
0: Would this been, had we been in studio, would this have been worth a please don't go montage?
19: I wouldn't go that far.
0: You're not that far, okay.
19: Well, it's always hard to know. Like, he was in charge of amateur scouting, right? So he's in charge of your draft, but it's always hard to ever know, you know, is there a scout pushing for this guy that was right?
0: Sure.
19: Or, you know, did Bill Guerin push for this guy? You never know with, you know, it's a hard thing with Kwesi. Like, how much of Kwesi's bad draft picks were Kwesi, and how much of it was other influence from others? It's hard to ever know.
0: Yeah.
19: That's it for five questions.
27: And that's it for today's edition of Five Questions. Well, actually, three questions, but five sounds like more than four.
0: And Five Questions was brought to you by our friends at Willow River Company. 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
13: Broadcasting live today from the Meadows at Mystic Lake, Vikings Foundation golf event. We appreciate the Vikings extending an invitation to have us out here and for allowing me and Worlds to play golf before the event. They opened the course just for us, Tenderby. I want to thank Pete, the superintendent. And speaking of Lucky, Mike Luckcraft, Lucky, the director of golf here. So when we were out on the golf course for about an hour and 10 minutes, we interviewed Pete Bursich, Ron Johnson, Randall McDaniel, and John Randall. John Randall was the first we ran into out at the seventh hole of par three. And then after we went to break, one of the players in Johnny Randall's group said, Common, will you hit a shot for us? I want you to hit our shots. Yeah. I said, okay. Handed me a 5-wood by a company whose golf clubs I don't play. So there's, and then Johnny started, what did he start talking about, excuses?
14: Yeah.
13: How did he do that? I can't remember the bit he had, but he was like collecting excuses, and he was pretending he was catching him and carrying him. But if you watch PGA Tour golf and a guy hits a tee shot or any kind of a shot, they've got shot tracer.
14: Yeah.
13: Is that what they call it, or tracker?
14: Shot tracer.
13: And you'll see it. You've got it on your phone. It's astonishing. It's just like TV. And you said it cost you like $9-$10.
14: A one-time payment. Yeah, it's not like a monthly thing. So that's why I was like, well, even if it ends up being a crap app or I don't like it, like, well, it's just a one-time small payment.
13: Well, because you sent me one. I think, did you post this at all?
14: Yeah, I put it on my social channels.
13: Okay. Because
14: put on X and Instagram.
13: Every time I see my swing, I realize how bad it is. You know, I wrap it around my body. I don't make a big. I've got a rotten swing, terrible swing, right? But I hit it I knocked it on the green, nevertheless. But I just love the shot tracer, and I know it's accurate.

0: it, because that's exactly where my ball ended up on the green. So I just think it's the coolest app ever. And what is it called? Is it
1: Smooth Swing?
0: Smooth Swing.
1: Yeah.
0: I just did a little sales pitch there for smoothswing.com. 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We ran in to former Detroit Lion, Minnesota Viking, and Iowa Hawkeye linebacker Ben Lieber. Just before we went on the air, he was leaving. He played a handful of holes, but he has his TV show to do. And, of course, Lieber, sideline reporter for the Vikings radio network. And I said, I got a theory. He goes, what's that? I go, ODAs are contrived by the national. I said, I was told that you, because somebody texted, we were talking ODAs yesterday, had the Dan Campbell quote where he called them pajama parties. Campbell, I don't believe, thinks there's a lot of need for ODAs. And so I went to Ben and I said, I heard you liked ODAs. Oh, yeah, I loved them. And I said, as a player, yeah, you liked them. No contact, you know, blah, blah, blah. Get with your buddies. I go, but let me ask you something. I think organized team activities are nothing but a creation by the National Football League to keep the league in the news year-round. You've heard my theory.
1: Yeah.
0: You finish with the big game on the first weekend in February. They give you maybe a week, and you're talking about the big game, right? Then all of a sudden it gets into free agency. And the first it's the combine, right? Does combine come before free agency?
1: Yes.
0: I think it's combine. Then it's free agency.
1: It's combine, and then popping tags.
0: Popping tags.
1: Then free agency.
0: Then
1: draft.
0: Then the draft. And then
1: minicamps and ODAs.
0: Right. And then it's training camp.
1: Well, and you have schedule release. But first you have the tease of when the schedule is going to be released.
0: Correct.
1: And then you don't just release it all at once. You release it in little segments of, you got international games here. The first game of the season is going to be here. And so it's just constantly every day we got something new for you to gnaw on.
0: Exactly right. And Lieber said I was dead wrong. He said they help. They need them. I said, well, the old guys, Butkus and those guys didn't use them. And then he said, well, none of those guys would be able to play in our league right now. I'm like, well, yeah, but that's an apples and oranges kind of a thing. I mean, if you took Dick Butkus or any of the old guys that, you know, back in the old days, the game didn't pay enough for guys to be able to have the offseason off, just, you know, work on staying in shape and maybe watching a little film. You were done with the football season, then you went to the meatpacking plant, or you were a truck driver or whatever it was, so that you could supplement your football income, right? And I said, well, those guys would be, I said, they'd be just as good as, no, they wouldn't, and that. And then he goes, you're just trying to get me going. And I said, no, I'm not. I don't believe there's a real need for it, but he claims there is. He thinks it works really well, and maybe they do. I mean, it is bigger business now than it used to be, and, you know, you got...
1: I think Johnny Randall gave the answer that Ben just couldn't, but it's the same one. Well, I'm employed by a National Football League team, so I really think the OTAs are
0: right,
1: great.
0: Exactly. Yeah. I think that's probably what that had to do with. But so yeah, again, they're going on, and I thought they were like 2 or 3 days, or like a week and a half, right? So, and what they're, well, I even said, I don't know if I've said this to Lieber, but you know how it is, Tenneby. You talked about the releasing the schedule in drips and drabs. It's the same thing. The first day of ODAs was no media, but here's a couple of videos we have of our quarterbacks.
1: Yes.
0: Look, these little videos, this is all you're going to get. It's like an appetizer. You know, this is all you get is the...
1: And they don't show the overthrown balls they make.
0: No. And you see the two. And then, of course, as we talked about, it was just hilarious. All of a sudden, it was like people started breaking down the video and went, looks like Kyler Murray's got that leg whip just like McCarthy has. Are we in trouble now? And then people start debating that and start tossing and turning, losing sleep over that. So, but it's all good. I talked about this. Deuce and I, for the first time ever in my life, I was watching UFL football. United Football League.
1: Which amazes me.
0: I wouldn't if Deuce wouldn't have turned it on. He turns it on. We're just sitting there talking, having, you know, lunch, and so he turns on the TV, and we click around to a couple of things, and he stumbles upon the football thing. Well, it was either that or watch the NFL. Do people really watch these things? Seattle Seahawks versus Pittsburgh Steelers from, like, you know, 2008, a replay of the game, and it's why? I mean... I don't
1: And what gets better ratings, those or a National Hockey League playoff game? I bet it wouldn't be that far apart.
0: I think you're probably right. But we're watching that UFL stuff, and I told you yesterday the highlight for it was sideline reporter guy was in the crowd, and they were talking about beer cup snakes, where I guess that's one of the things people do, and they stack them, he wanted to add to it, so he on national television chugged a beer. Sideline reporter guy chugged a beer, was spilled. Then they showed the instant replay of it spilling in slow motion, spilling down the front of his shirt. And so I didn't watch it to the end, but I'm wondering if he started slurring his words by the end of the show because he was getting drunk, right? Oh, here's the other one. What is this new fad? I saved the story and forgot to get to it.
1: And was PA drinking the purple beer cup snake before he said, Lafleur?
0: But his was purple Kool-Aid rather than beer. What is this new craze that's going on where everybody takes their shirts off at baseball games? Have you seen this thing, Tenneby? And now it's spreading to all sports. So what you're supposed to do is you're in the crowd and you're supposed to take your shirt. And it's like some of these people, like, you wouldn't want to see me with my shirt off. I'm skinny, scrawny, getting old and wrinkly. Half the people, keep your shirt on. I don't want to be exposed to your exposure, your big, hairy belly, and I don't want to see it. But apparently that's the thing now, is you're supposed to take your shirt off at games.
1: Well, I think it can be pointed back to one thing.
0: Alcohol consumption?
1: Well, that. Our culture today is addicted to attention.
0: Yeah.
1: We have an attention addiction, right, where everyone on social media, right, like, if you're, like, in Italy, let's say, instead of just taking a picture of your beautiful place in Italy, you got to take a selfie of yourself in Italy, right?
0: Right. Right. Exactly. Exactly.
1: But like,
0: you're in the Dominican Republic and you're taking a picture of an island par 3. Instead of just taking a picture of the golf hole, you stick your face into the camera. We know you're there. The picture is on your Instagram account. There's no reason to see your face there. We know you're there.
1: But like, the vast majority of people, they don't enjoy concerts anymore. They don't enjoy sporting events. If they're at a PGA Tour event, they all got to have their phones up. Like, you're at a concert and you got to have your phone recording it instead of just watch it live.
0: Right.
1: And it's not even about, hey, I'm going to go back and I'm going to watch this concert on my phone. It's, I got to send this out and let everyone know that I'm at this concert because I need attention because I'm at this concert. And so now, people, even if you go to a Twins game or a Major League Baseball game, all people want to do is get on the Jumbotron or find their way on to the Twins.tv, and taking your shirt off is going to give you a better chance of doing that.
0: Yeah. Well, I've done it before myself. I think I've recanted this tale, but it's been a number of years. This was back in my Cub reporter days when I was working at the radio station in Forest Lake. And much to my surprise, I applied for a Vikings media credential, never thinking I would get one. They're not going to give media credentials to the National Football League team in town to some, you know, fringe market in Forest Lake. You know, the signals doesn't even boom into the Twin Cities. It's just sitting on the outskirts going the other direction to Forest Lake, Chisago Lakes. Lo and behold, they gave me one. And I think the statute of limitations is over. I would get two and bring my brother or a buddy to come to the game, too, breaking all the rules, right? I mean, you're not supposed to bring friends or family members with a media pass. It just doesn't work that way, right? And
1: supposed to be professional.
0: Well, right, supposed to be professional. And I just told him, I said, well, that's because we're going to have one person in the visitors' locker room and one in the Vikings. Oh, sounds great. They love it, you know. And they really deep down don't care. But anyway, so I go there, and it's the Viking playoff game that they lost to the
1: You got to be more specific.
0: It was so long ago. Joe Gibbs was the coach, and they were still called the Washington Redskins at the time. They lost a wild card playoff game. It was on ABC. So I'm in the Vikings locker room, or maybe it was the Washington locker room. They were going to do an interview with somebody, and I could see they were getting ready to go live. I wish I could remember. I think it was Gibbs. I don't know. Might have been the Vikings. I don't know who it was. But all of a sudden, they go live, and then so right when they go live, I step between I'm behind them, but I'm right between the two of them, so you can see me standing there. And he's interviewing them, and I'm sure the guy that the director, the producer, is going, who the hell is that standing back there? What is that idiot doing? Why is he standing? And here's the best part. My late uncle Buddy's at home in Neenah, Wisconsin. He's watching the game. He sees me. He goes, that's Danny. He calls my dad and goes, your son's on TV right now. So my dad turns it on, and there I am mugging for the camera. How sad is
1: that? You were that guy. You were addicted to attention.
0: Yeah, I was addicted to attention. Well, because I did want to see if anybody would see me that I knew, and sure enough, they did. But I was addicted to attention. You're exactly right. So I got a national.
1: That's kind of a prerequisite for being a sports talk radio show host, is being addicted to attention.
0: Well, and then I did it at the 1991 U.S. Open at Hazeltine National Golf Course. Had a media pass to get into there. My buddy just had a regular ticket. We came in, and this was back in the VHS days, and you could take a VHS and put it on slow so it would record 6 hours of programming, right? I said, we're going to get on national TV one way. It was kind of the thing. I was in the radio business, but I wasn't working major market or anything like that. It was just, you know, working at the Forest Lake radio station. Anyway, so all day trying to find a way to get on the air. We can't do it. We get to the 10th hole at Hazeltine, the 90-degree dogleg left that goes downhill. On the downhill part between the top of the fairway and the green, we're just sitting. We're tired. We've been there all day. So I'm sitting on the in the grass. All of a sudden, we hear commotion on the top of the fairway where the 90-degree turn is. Somebody's hit their ball through the fairway into the junk. So I go running up there as fast as I can. It was Fred Couples. He had hit it underneath a bunch of bushes. So me and a couple other guys get there right away.
1: Sure.
0: So you can see when the red light comes on, and you could, I have the video somewhere. I haven't watched it in ages, but you can see me talking to the guy next to us. I go, look, we're on TV right now. The red camera's there. And Couples, and they keep coming back to it because Freddie's trying to figure out what he's going to do with the shot, right? So go, let's go back to 10. And so Couples eventually is down on one knee, and he hits it like baseball style from under the bush, and he hits a brilliant shot. Of course they do, right?
1: Yeah.
0: And then I'm clapping like this, so I got on TV that time too. So I was bound and determined.
1: You're rubbing it up at Ryder Cup.
0: I rubbed it up at Ryder Cup. I got on national TV. I swore that's what my goal was.
1: You should have just taken your shirt off behind Freddie.
0: Well, that's probably what I should have. Well, I might. Back then, that would have got you arrested, I think. Nowadays, they encourage it.
1: Now you go viral.
0: Yeah, now you go viral. Have you ever had like a national TV experience? Like, you probably never even cared to, right?
1: Yeah, I've got a lot of middle child. I'm a very middle child like birth order. Everything you hear about the middle child birth order, that is me. I don't care to be on camera. I don't care to get the attention.
0: Is that the middle child birth order thing?
1: Middle children don't like their pictures taken.
0: I'm a middle child.
1: Well, you're maybe outside the birth order then.
0: Well, Rosen can't be a middle child.
1: No chance.
0: No chance.
1: Where are you in the birth order, Rosen?
2: In my family?
1: Yeah. You're middle? Man, I guess maybe this middle child theory isn't working here.
0: Because middle child is supposed to be somebody who doesn't like to have their picture taken, and no one's taking more selfies than you, so that can't be possible.
2: I'm probably 10th in the KFM lineup.
0: Oh, really? Did a lot of KFM people do selfies?
2: Oh, God. Creasel.
1: He's struggling.
2: No,
0: Yeah.
1: Oh, meat sauce.
0: Lucky.
1: Meat sauce does selfies.
0: Well, you know what? You know what's really sad about meat sauce? He's always got Louis on pictures and talking about he's exploiting his child to try to prop up sagging ratings. How sad is that? I mean, what, don't do that to your kids. I can't believe he would do such
1: a thing. Like
0: that. It's embarrassing. It really is to exploit your children like that.
1: By the way, I'm about to completely sidetrack this conversation.
0: That's good. We need to.
1: I don't have a child in lacrosse, but youth lacrosse is getting bigger. Justin Gard the other day had posted, because this kid was in a lacrosse tournament, 10-year-old lacrosse tournament, that apparently in lacrosse, they have like a timed, like you're out at a certain amount of time.
0: Okay.
1: And they're allowed timeouts. So he said these coaches, when there's like 2 minutes left in the game and they get up like a goal, will call a timeout with 2 minutes left knowing they're trying to bleed the clock.
0: Oh.
1: In 10-year-old lacrosse.
0: No, they're not.
1: And I'm like, that is so embarrassing that, like, we're trying to develop kids. You want them to play and get better. They're calling a timeout and moving more to the side and just trying to kill the clock for your W's and your records. That doesn't make them better at lacrosse.
0: Yeah, especially at 10.
1: They need to have a rule against that.
0: Yeah, well, that's I
1: think that's embarrassing.
0: That's U Sports, I think. Well, not every U Sport. Not every coach, not every team, not every athlete, not every parent goes that route. But that does seem to be...
1: bleeding the clock in 10-year-old lacrosse.
0: We played in AA. I played on AA. My boy played on an AAU team right now. Names will remain anonymous to protect the innocent or whatever. There was one dad who basically thought, well, the team is basically for my kid. This team exists because my kid is going to get a scholarship somewhere. So if his kid didn't play the most minutes, wasn't in the game all the time, he would go talk to the coach about it. And it's like, I felt bad for the coach because the coach is trying to, you know, I mean, like most of these AAU teams, you're playing your best player more minutes, but this guy wanted his kid on the floor all the time. And it actually got to the point it was embarrassing. He almost felt bad for him. It's like, and of course, as we fast forward now, his kid's no longer playing basketball. I think he played Division III basketball and then he was done. Yeah. But he thought his kid was going to the NBA, I think, or doing Division I anyway. So, yeah. It's
1: not easy to go to the NBA.
0: No, it's not at all. All right, let's take a break. We'll come back. The legendary one, Mark Rosen, is here. He'll join us. We're broadcasting live. We're at the Meadows in Mystic Lake. 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
23: He's a character.
0: He's larger than life.
23: He is.
0: He enjoys life. He's just having so much fun.
23: He hasn't changed a bit since the first time I met him in terms of his personality and his exuberance. I mean, if you're having a bad day, just try to be around Johnny Randall for 15 minutes, and he'll make you feel better about things. He's always got a great story, and his engine is still going like it was when he was a player, but just in a different methods and different assignments he has, and working for the league and doing different things. But man, he's the same Johnny we always love and admire here.
0: He did the when the Vikings played the Giants, Cousins, was that his last year with the Vikings, or did he come back the following year? They lost to the Giants, and Cousins was the quarterback. He checked down to tight end guy.
23: Kyle Rudolph?
0: Yeah, Kyle Rudolph. And was it Rudolph or was it our other guy?
23: U.S. Bank?
0: Hawkinson, wasn't it? Wasn't it a check down to Hawkinson? I think so. But anyway,
23: you might be right.
0: Johnny did the pump-up video before the game, and it pumped up the crowd.
23: Yeah.
0: Must not have did much for the team because we lost. But
23: they were in the locker
0: room. I mean, even in his pump-up video, he was crazy. I mean, he's a lot of fun.
23: Well, there's so many stories about him as a player, and how he would memorize the media guide of the opposing team and the guys he would face in the offensive line, and so he'd have a constant commentary with matter who we faced. He knew the guy offensive tackle's wife's name, the kids, what his hobbies were. Well, you would try to get him off their game, and Johnny would his mouth would be going 100 miles an hour, and his body would be going faster. So he would find different ways of, not that he needed to, because he was as good as it gets in that defensive line. And I don't know. I still think, I brought up to him once, the Atlanta game, we all know what happened in 98. That team was as good as it gets. And late in the game before that, the Arizona playoff game, Denny Green is like a lot of other coaches. They don't want to take their starters out. It's not like basketball where you got a big lead and put the reserves in. They just kind of played, and one of his teammates, Johnny's teammates, landed on his leg, and he wasn't nearly the same as he was for the Atlanta game, and that probably was the difference. I mean, he just couldn't put the pressure on Chandler couldn't do his destructiveness that he normally would associate with because he was playing on one leg. But, you know, that's life. That's the way it goes. And it was unfortunate timing because the Vikings could have put anybody in the game at that point. They were up by so much late, but Johnny was still out there.
0: I remember playing with Johnny Randall one time along with Meat Sauce. We were out at their club. And I was asking him a couple of football-related questions. I don't like to go too deep into that because, you know, they're playing golf. But I asked him, I said, who was the most difficult offensive lineman that you ever had to face? And he didn't even bat an eye or didn't even pause. He said, the late Larry Allen of the Dallas Cowboys, he says, was the best offensive lineman he ever faced.
23: Not surprised.
0: And, you know, Allen was a, I don't know, he played 13, 14 years, Hall of Famer. So one Hall of Famer against another. But, yeah, that's what he said. He said right away he was
23: Larry
0: the toughest player he ever faced.
23: That was a great offensive line. And he was Larry Allen was the ringleader. And, yeah, he was a destructive force. Yeah. That would have been something, you know, if you look at someone that had a camera just on those two going at it for the entire football game, that would be an Ali Frazier type of fight, trying to get an edge in that matchup.
0: Speaking of Larry, he's Larry Fitzgerald Sr. Passed away.
23: Yeah. Like a lot of people, I think, was struck by it because, you know, I think the last time I just mentioned Bob Hagen, I saw Larry. I think the last time I saw him was at a, come on, guys.
1: Listen to Bob Hagen.
23: Oh, okay.
1: Yeah.
23: I saw Larry at a Timberwolves playoff game. I mean, he normally would cover the games, and I'd see him there, and I was in a different area, so I didn't get a chance to say hi, but I said hello to him all the time. And I think, you know, his impact here in the Twin Cities was profound in a lot of ways, and his workmen, like, you know, and he... And Larry talked about it. I mean, Larry Sr. talked about it. I mean, after he lost his wife to cancer, he was really kind of never the same. But he kind of, you know, put his passion into his work and his relationships with a lot of the athletes in town and doing really good things for the community. I like everybody else. You know, you'll see someone for a while, and all of a sudden, boom, you find out they just passed away. I think he was sick for a while, but, you know, again, timing, it's not the end-all, the end-all. The man lost his life, but, I mean, not be able to see his son getting inducted into the Hall of Fame.
0: Which is shortly, right, in August is what
23: happened. Yeah, going into Canton.
0: Yeah.
23: I mean, remember, you know, watching little Larry in Mankato was the ball boy, and then through that, speaking of the 98 season, he was a ball boy in the sidelines for the Vikings during that time, and he was working with Chris Carter and Randy Moss in Mankato and following their habits that developed him into, you know, the all-world receiver that he became. And Papa was obviously very, very proud of him. And his other son, Marcus. I mean, so, yeah, I mean, it's a loss for the community. And it's still, when you read something, you go, wait, what? And then it just kind of strikes you because you're not aware of a lot of people, what they're going through,
0: right,
23: health-wise, et cetera. So, yeah. Condolences, obviously.
0: And same thing. I would see him around games. And, you know, I was certainly never a close friend, but, you know, I talked to him every once in a while.
23: Yeah.
0: And, you know, I first met him because he was working at the Fan when
23: he
0: I first
23: sure
0: started
23: was.
0: Working there. He and Eric Nelson were doing a show there.
23: Yep.
0: But so that's where I first met Larry. And, you talk about his son getting to the Hall of Fame. Is that the video where Moss is the one that, because they always have somebody break the news to you, and they had trouble finding a way to get to Larry because he was just never around in any specific place, and I think it was ended up they tracked him.
23: Yeah,
0: it was,
23: I think you're right.
0: It was set up through Hollis Kavner. Kavner set it up where Kavner said he told Larry, because Larry plays and he's played in the pro-am, and he goes, that's how the story was, and he told Larry, he goes, hey, I'm buying this yacht. I want you to come and see it and see what you think of it. Sarah goes, oh, okay, I guess so. Well, Hollis really wasn't buying a yacht. He was one of his buddies, right? And then all of a sudden they go into the yacht, and there's cameras there, and of course there's Randy Moss to tell you you're going into,
23: man,
0: the Hall,
23: his right? idol. I mean, his football idol.
0: Yeah, so it was pretty cool.
23: That is very cool. I'm sure it's going to be a very emotional speech for Fitzy Jr. In Canton, for now the obvious reasons. Because he's one of those guys that you knew football was a means to an end. And as spectacular a career as he's had, he's going to do even greater things off the field. And that's, I think he learned a lot of that from his parents and giving back and doing the things he's done. And just a gregarious guy to be around. And it's thrilling to see, I remember him as a ball boy on Mankato, and that I got you establish a relationship with the ball boys.
0: Right.
23: He played at Holy Angels and then went on with the Pit. He kind of was under the radar for a while, and then just exploded. I always wanted and hoped that he'd somehow ended up here, but he came within an eyelash of winning the big game, scoring the winning touchdown.
0: Well, that's what's interesting, too, is, he had free agency, but he stayed with the Cardinals.
23: He was loyal.
0: He was very loyal. He could have probably said, you know what, it's time for me to move on and try to get a ring, but he stayed there. The Cardinals had some decent teams when he played for them.
23: We were in the big game.
0: Yeah, right. But it never worked out. May he rest in peace, Larry Fitzgerald Sr. So, we also ran into Randall McDaniel. Same thing. It's funny. Randall and Johnny kind of said the same thing. And I think a lot of the football players said, nah, I don't really miss football, because it was such a physically demanding sport. And they still have aches and pains from the various injuries and maladies they incurred during the game. So, and even Randall said he doesn't pay real close attention to football. He's working CFP, but he doesn't really pay that close attention. He said, I'll probably get back to it in a little while, but not enough where I could sit there and break it all down for you.
23: Most of the legends, they would call here in Minnesota, I ran into a number of them. I just arrived at the golf course, Paul Krause, a few others. We'll tell you, and Paul Krause was starting to tell me about a really interesting story. He's the all-time leader in interceptions, and he was telling me he has this photograph. He's got to come out to the place out, past Lakeville, whatever. I got this great photograph of me jumping over Jim Brown for his first interception.
0: Really?
23: Yeah, when Paul started his career with Washington. And he said, that's pretty, and even Hagen was saying the same thing. They didn't have the technology with the cameras to go click, click, click. There's the rapid-fire clicking.
0: Right.
23: It was like click, and you have to probably wind the camera to get another one. But someone apparently got a great shot of Paul Krause making his first interception, jumping over Jim Brown to make the pick. But, that's a lot of those guys, different era. Sadly, I've known too many of them that really felt the effects and passed much earlier in their lives than they should have, but as a result of football. But, and we've had these discussions many, many times, and almost to a man, all of them will say, I don't regret having played the game.
0: Right.
23: We just lost Joe Sensor, and I guarantee you there was some football-related stuff going on there. And a lot more, Chris Dolman, I can go down the list. As far as, I think they miss, a lot of those guys I talk about, they miss, Johnny Randall, whatever.
0: They miss the camaraderie.
23: They miss Sundays.
0: Yeah.
23: They don't miss, baseball players get to pray, hit fungos and chase ball on the outfield and go to spring training.
0: 162 games.
23: Football players, I think just a different breed, but. More than ever, I think they miss the game. They miss the guys and all that kind of stuff, but they don't miss the rest of the hitting sleds and two-a-days and going through all that stuff.
0: And
23: meetings and meetings and meetings.
0: Tim B asked a great question of Randall McDaniel. He said, why didn't anybody ever try to replicate your stance? And he laughed. He said, because you can't. And he did it, I guess, because of a knee brace. He said Stussy tried in a... What did he say? You think he got called for holding or a false start on the first play?
23: Of course he did.
0: He got called for another penalty. But he said, you just can't replicate that. There are certain, because Tim, like I said, because we talked about it the other day, why has nobody ever done the skyhook? And Randall basically said the same thing about his stance. He goes, well, there's nobody else could do it. It's that was the one guy.
2: He said no one was athletic enough, basically.
0: Yeah, he's got it. He had it in his bag of tricks. He was able to do the skyhook, and you just can't replicate it.
23: Man.
0: Same thing with that stance he had with the leg back like that.
23: That was crazy. Yeah, when you think about it, you're right. It's a good question. Never seen anyone try to duplicate that. It made him unique and one of the best linemen in the history of the game. And a mild-mannered guy. Obviously, he's gone into teaching all these years and done a lot of things. He hit the rearview mirror and gone. Football's gone, and I'm on the field. You talk to all those guys that were teammates of his. That's the last guy you'd want to cross on the football field was Randall McDaniel.
0: Yeah, he told us that he's retired from teaching now, and he's doing that college football.
23: Yeah, he's working.
0: Assignment. Yeah,
23: right.
0: He's got that assignment. But he said that's only for one more year. He's done.
23: Okay.
0: And then he basically says he's going to play a little bit more golf. It sounds like he's going to just try not to be busy anymore. You know,
23: well,
0: he's going to just try to
23: understand that
0: to relax.
23: Yeah, Randall and Johnny Randall's working for the league, doing stuff
0: right.
23: for them, but just doing enough. But you know, these are still young men.
0: Oh, I mean, gosh, yeah.
23: That's the thing. They're not. You know, we think about retirement.
0: They're not you and me.
23: No, no. I mean, they're in their 60s.
0: Yeah.
23: They're not. But they've had a career. They've had an entire career. And that's where you think about a guy like Harrison Smith and what he's going to do. And, you know, he still hasn't made an official decision. And you're talking about a 36-year-old. How old is Harrison? I don't even know.
1: 38-ish, maybe?
23: Maybe 38 now.
0: Yeah.
23: But still, how many people at 38 can retire
0: right.
23: comfortably
0: right.
23: and walk away from it and with their health?
1: 37.
23: Yeah, still. I mean, Harrison, an old man. Yeah, in the NFL, I guess so, but not he's just starting his life. And that's the exciting part for a lot of these guys. They got their whole life ahead of them.
0: Ran in as we were first just getting, meeting over by the first tee to get on the golf cart and drive mm-hmm. around. Ran into Thielen and CJ Ham.
23: Oh, okay.
0: They
23: had a nice farewell together mm-hmm. at TCO when they officially retired. You know, the two free agents, Minnesota born, and just the unique aspect of them being able to play together for much of their career, and now both fully retired and pursuing other things. I know Adam went. I don't know if he talked about it, but I just saw he went to the broadcasting camp.
0: So, oh, he did.
23: Yeah, the national one. So I think he's interested at some point to get into that. And CJ, of course, along with his family, will be immersed in this community in a lot of different ways. So very cool. I mean, they're good. They're great stories, obviously, for lots of reasons.
0: Thielen agreed to play golf with me, and we talked about it. He said, "You've been playing much?" I said, "Yeah, I play every day. You playing?" "Yes, we should play." He said, "Yeah, absolutely." And Tenneby, you were with me when I defeated Wes Walls.
1: Yes.
23: Heard all about it.
0: That was 20 years ago when I was could hit it further. I was a little bit better player. I don't think I'm going to be able to beat Thielen.
1: Probably not.
0: I just don't think I can. I mean, if we do where he hits from, my guess is, as good as he is, he should play the black tees.
23: Mm-hmm.
0: I'm transitioning, as I told you, so I will play like whites and gold. So my golf course will be about 6,200 yards. His will be just shy of 69. I don't even think the 700 yards is enough of a difference.
23: Yeah,
0: I don't
23: probably
0: think.
23: Not.
1: I don't think so either.
0: No.
23: He was...
0: I wish you had the control board right now, because I'd hit.
1: Bat. I'll make a bet with you.
0: You will, huh?
1: Oh, yeah.
23: Wow.
0: Okay.
23: How many shots aside
1: I'll
23: are you
1: take
23: asking
1: Thielen.
23: For? Yeah.
0: No, straight up. I don't do shots aside.
1: straight up is not same yardage, but yeah.
0: No, well, no, but I mean,
1: yeah.
0: just
23: but
0: straight
23: still.
0: Up, no shot. Well, you know what? You're right, it's not, but at the same time, he can move up, then we'll both play the golden white tees. I'll play him that way, too. That's fine, because I'm still...
23: Yeah.
0: I'm still able to make pars and birdies on the holes if I'm playing well. He is too, but it's just I can't. There's just no way. There's no way I could compete with him when he's hitting the ball 300 yards and I'm hitting it 225, 230
23: right.
0: from the back tees. I'd go white tees with him, stroke for stroke.
1: Then I'll definitely take him.
23: Make it happen.
0: You go ahead. You go ahead and take
23: pay-per-view.
0: Yeah, well, let's not get carried away. let's do this. Let's take a break.
23: Okay.
0: We'll come back. We got another couple of segments to go. We're out at the Meadows of Mystic Lake. It's the Vikings Foundation Golf Tournament. Our coverage continues next, right here on the Fan.
1: And Brett should have a keyword back there for
0: $2,500.
2: It's a huge keyword. The Fan has your chance to win that $2,500. Just enter the keyword birthday. The keyword birthday. KFAN.com. Keyword birthday.
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5: Daytime highs approaching 80 this afternoon. Under sunny skies, southeasterly winds 5 to 10 miles per hour. Lows dip down to about 54 tonight, mainly clear skies. Highs around 83 tomorrow, lots of sunshine. Thunderstorms likely Thursday and Friday, 83 Thursday, 85 Friday. From the Weatherology Weather Center, I'm meteorologist Paul Trombley on 99.3 The Fan, Winona. 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
23: Why the league is so stubborn about changing the playoff format. They have 1-8 instead of having these instant rivalries. You got to play right away. Well, here's a perfect example. It's Vegas against Carolina. You know, they're not natural rivals in any shape, way, shape, or form. But as this series goes on, if it ends up being a good series, people will, even the casual fan will go, oh, it's 2-2 right now. And yeah, it's interesting that they're going back and forth, and it's going to turn out to be a great Stanley Cup final. You develop those rivalries as a series goes on. And I think this evidence, the evidence is clear as could be that what happened with injuries and you know having you know what happened with the Wild, what happened with Colorado, Dallas getting. I mean, these three top teams, point getting teams, disappeared pretty quickly, as it turns out. Not quickly, but you know they hung around for a series or two. But you don't have that great matchup. You don't even have. I mean, what the NBA has right now with. You know, San Antonio winning how many games they won, and the Knicks had a prolific run late in the year to have that kind of glamour sort of matchup. So I hope it ends up being a good series, and I think hockey fans will watch. Obviously, the ardent fans will watch, but I think the casuals will want to wait see a little bit. And if it develops into a really good series, yeah, they'll get good numbers.
1: I was reading a piece on The Athletic this morning where they. Basically, like, anonymously interviewed every NHL head coach and said, hey, give us a paragraph on who you think is going to win this series, right? And none of the names are attached to them, so they're allowed to freely say it how they want. And, I was talking with you the other day, Cameron, like, this is a tough series to predict, right? I think they're both pretty close. They're both coming in hot. They're both healthy. And if you look at all the comments from the coaches, not one said it was going four or five games. They all said six or seven.
23: Mm-hmm.
1: And it was basically like 50-50. Half were on the Carolina side, half were on the Vegas side. So, it's going to be one of those where I think it should be a very close series and a little thing like goaltending or special teams, power play, whatever shows up, it's going to be the difference.
23: Well, you just mentioned it, too. Both teams are healthy, and that's something that, obviously a lot of the top-rung teams didn't have their best players at the end. And that's not an excuse. That's just the reality. And that's, that's the rigors of an 82-game schedule. Sometimes there could be a fluky injury. But when you lose top players like the Wild did, the Colorado Avs did, and in the next series, it's pretty hard to compete at that highest level and win a big series. So kudos to the Vegas Knights. They've done it before. And here they are, the expansion team, go to another chance at their second cup. Which is remarkable.
0: I'm not paying as close attention to the NHL as I once did. Who's the home team? Who's got home ice advantage?
1: Carolina.
0: Yeah. Let me ask you a question then. Tenneby, what if the Knights were to get out to a 2-0 lead tonight?
1: I think it's best to keep that thing as scoreless for as long as
0: it's always good
1: can.
0: To have the lead.
1: Yeah.
0: But.
23: Yeah, that would be disastrous.
0: Yeah, keep it scoreless as long as you possibly can. I'm sorry, I just had to do the bit.
23: I know.
1: Well, the funny thing is, though, like, Carolina in these playoff series, and I don't think they've played a team as good as Vegas yet, but so far through the playoffs, they've been great at home in first periods of games. Mm-hmm. Like, they've just come out and just been all over teams and buzzing, and they got great team speed, and every line can skate. So that is going to be kind of, early on in game one tonight for Vegas to try to just hold off as long as you can.
0: Well, I want to talk about that. They say that 2-0, let's get to the bottom of it. They say 2-0 lead is the most dangerous lead in sports, pretty in hockey, right? And the theory is, right, that if one team gets behind 2-0, the team that's down really starts to press it and really starts to pour.
1: It's momentum. Yeah.
0: Do we have proof that teams that are down 2-0 come back and win more often than not? I'd like to see what those numbers are, because I know it sounds good, and there's probably been some moments where that's happened, especially important moments in playoff games where you go, whoa. But I still don't know.
1: I'm going to tell you the numbers are going to be on the side of
0: the team that
1: the one-goal lead being more dangerous than
0: yes. Season. Well, that's what I was going to say. Well,
1: I don't have the stats in front of me, but it's just logic.
0: Yes.
23: Certainly didn't follow the Montreal Canadian route that, trying to come back. When they got down, it got worse, especially in that last series. And they could barely muster a shot on goal, to say nothing of getting a goal or two or three. They were out of it. They were gone, and they knew it. It was too bad.
0: Well, they couldn't score any goals.
23: No, that's what you said. Yeah,
0: they have no offense at all. I mean, really, just
23: after the first two series.
0: I mean, I still can't believe when I saw that number after they won Game 7. Deuce and I just happened to be watching Deuce watching the game. So Canadians win 9 shots on goal.
23: I know.
0: That's an average of 3 shots a period. That's how do you? And 2 of them went
23: quality.
0: In. I guess quality. Just I mean, 2 of them went in. So again, there's a lot of different ways. Skin a cat, though. Can you say that anymore now?
23: I don't know. I take offense to it.
1: Here comes PETA.
0: Yeah, because remember, that was an old saying back in the day.
23: Of course it was.
0: You know?
23: Yeah, there's a lot of ways to skin a cat. I don't know where the origin of that
1: Did they used to skin cats? Why would they do that?
0: Because you're either a cat guy or a dog guy. And dog people hate cats, it seems like. Whereas cat people don't hate dogs.
23: No, I don't.
0: I don't think, at least most people. You're a cat person.
23: I love dogs, but I just don't.
0: I'm more of a cat person, but I like cats and dogs, except when it's raining cats and dogs.
23: There's another saying.
0: Yeah, thank you. Appreciate that. So there's another old saying that
23: means nothing.
0: Just made up. Couple of
1: why do they call it Dog Days of Summer?
0: You know, that's a good question.
1: Why? What about?
23: I don't know.
1: Since cats are worse, shouldn't it be the cats' days of summer?
0: And then how about this? How about when you say, I don't have a dog in the fight?
23: That's another
0: that's
23: one.
0: That's bad, though, now, because people, right. I mean, Mike Vick, asked him about dog.
1: Yeah, he had a dog in the fight.
23: He had more than one.
0: Yeah, and then you know what happens there, so I don't know if you're allowed to use that, if that's politically correct.
23: God, the magnitude of that story, my God.
0: That was,
23: think about how many years ago that
0: did
23: was.
0: Did he get suspended for a full year, or was it even longer?
1: It was at least a year.
0: It was at least a year. They just said, you're done, so.
23: Dog fighting.
1: Was he in jail?
23: He went to jail
1: for a couple of years.
0: I think he did some jail time for that, too. Yeah, Mike Vick.
1: And he came back, was actually an okay quarterback for Philadelphia.
0: Yeah.
23: Had one of the greatest runs of any quarterback against the Vikings at Metrodome.
0: Of course, Steve Young's was pretty good, too. Didn't he?
23: I was at that game, in San Francisco, where he broke every tackle, including the last one by the late Joey Browner.
1: Yeah, I think when Vick did it, we had never seen a quarterback who could run like that before.
23: Mm-hmm.
1: Like now, it's more common. Now you've got half the quarterbacks in the league can run a little bit, and you got Lamar Jacksons of the world,
0: right?
1: But when Mike Vick first came out, nobody ran like that in the quarterback position.
0: Sure. We'll talk Twins and we'll talk.
23: Yeah,
0: NBA.
23: I was at the game last night.
0: I mean, you were at the game, weren't you?
23: With my daughter. Yeah, it was fun. We had a good time.
0: Well, we'll talk about the Twins.
23: Yeah.
0: They won last night. Just about the situation they're in, and then we haven't talked about the NBA playoffs. Game 7, Western Conference Finals went 7 games. That series starts tomorrow. It's the San Antonio Spurs hosting the New York Knickerbockers. We'll come back for one more segment. We're out at the Meadows at Mystic Lake. The reason the Vikings are having their annual charity event for the Vikings Foundation. Short break, back with more here on the Common Man program on The Fan.
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0: another couple of hours out here. We've just been reminiscing about football and the Vikings and having so much fun.
1: I'm story Common. Time.
0: He's Tenneby, Mark Rosen here. Medals at Mystic Lake is the site of our broadcast as the Vikings Foundation golf tournament. NBA playoffs. Knickerbocker's just been kind of hanging around waiting. They swept the Cavs in four. Meanwhile, OKC and San Antonio went to seven games, and San Antonio they win. They win on the road, game seven. A game that they came out, they were up. I don't know if they ever trailed in the game. I know that
1: OKC, they may have briefly,
0: maybe briefly early, yeah. But OKC a couple of times, you know, cut into that lead into single digits, but it was pretty much San Antonio all the way. And you know, I have to admit, I thought Oklahoma City would win the series, and I thought, I didn't know if it would go. I figured six or seven, because, you know, let's face it, San Antonio's good, but man, young players. We got Wembanyama, right, to start with, and then, you know, they got the Harper kid, they got Champagne, Castle and Vassell. They have so many good players.
1: Listen, when you suck for 6 years in a row and you end up with high draft picks, it's not just getting those picks, but making sure you cash in on them, and they did. I mean, credit them. I mean, they you know, they were bad for a long time after their championship run with Pop as the head coach, and, you know, the rest of the, with Duncan and Ginobili and Tony Parker, and, you know, the teams that were hung banners in their arena. Now, all of a sudden, years later, here they are with starting all over again with a really good, really, really good young nucleus. And, again, health played a little bit of a role. OKC's not using it as an excuse, but a couple of their top, the reserves or bench players, sixth players, seventh players were not healthy at the end. That may have cost them a little bit, that they got maybe a little bit more tired. They've had more of a grueling series, obviously, even against on their way to the finals.
0: Right.
1: But, you know, listen, this is a pretty evenly matched series, and now the Spurs are pretty big favorites, actually, against the Knicks. And I think the general consensus is, you know, San Antonio will probably win the series. I, like you, pulling like crazy for Cat and the Knicks to win their first championship since, what, 1973, I think, was it. So, I mean, New York is going absolutely bonkers over this team. And, you know, the prices for, you know, trying to get into the arena, they're $30,000 or something. It's just crazy. But those are for games three and four. It starts on Wednesday night. And, you know, the matchups do favor. I mean, listen, you got Wemby out there. You know, I don't know. Cat, you know, we saw it many, many, many, many times. Can Cat stay out of foul trouble? That's one of my big concerns for them, because he does have a habit of doing those reach-in fouls. And, I don't know if they're going to put him on Wemby. I don't think that's necessarily a one-man show.
0: I think he's going to have to do that more than they might want, because their big guy's got a broken pinky finger or something. They don't know how effective he'll be. And then, right, I think Tenneby mentioned their next biggest guy. They got a guy that's 6'8", 6'9", and he's big and rugged. But
2: Anobi's the guy that I had read that. Even though he's 6'7", but he's thick.
0: Yeah.
2: And at least we'll keep Wemby off his spots.
0: Right. You know, going back to the San Antonio, Oklahoma City. Mm-hmm. SGA was pretty good in defeat. I mean, he had no help that game,
1: right,
0: especially from Chet.
1: Chet was invisible.
0: Chet was

0: You know, and Chet had a really good, I think it was the game before where he had, or two games before, I think it was the game before, 16 points, I think maybe 10 boards. I mean, he played really, really well. I mean, he was tough. He was rugged. I mean, he stood up to Wembanyama, and you thought, okay, he's pushing back. And then in that championship game, I mean, he's taken a lot of heat. That was one of, you know.
1: A long summer for him after that game.
0: I don't know if that was story 1A, but it, it was certainly B or C. And he, yeah, it will be a long summer. I mean, he only took two shots. He was 1 for 2. He turned down. He had a three-point opportunity early in the second half. He was open, and they were going to let him shoot, and he
1: didn't take the shot.
0: Didn't take the shot.
1: No.
0: Then another time, I don't remember what part of the game it was, he stared down Wembanyama, and then he kicked the ball out. He got it back again. He tried to go around Wembanyama, tripped on his own feet, fell down, turned the ball over, and it went. And yeah, I mean, it's got to be tough on him because he just signed a max deal. He's going to get, what is it, 241.
1: Crazy.
0: He was third-team All-NBA. He's runner-up in the Defensive Player of the Year at Wembanyama. He was really starting to come into his own. And, you know, the thing is, it's not like, well, this was just a one-off. You know, you're playing he's going to see Wembanyama over and over and over again. And I don't know what it will be. I don't know if it's necessary. I mean, he's got a slight build, but you know Wembanyama isn't Charles Atlas either. But I just think Holmgren's going to have to get stronger. But you're right. I mean, I'm sure he didn't sleep well that night. I mean, because you know I know the team said all the right things and said, look, you know, we didn't lose because of him. We wouldn't be in the position we are in this championship if it wasn't for him. And all that might be true, but that was a tough one. And, he's going to have to go against Wembanyama again in the future,
1: especially since you have a championship under your belt already. It's not as if. We got denied again and again, and this team, you know, is their first taste of defeat in a big championship-type game like that, and I'm sure he'll bounce back. I think he has the disposition.
0: I sure hope so.
1: Oh, I think so. Yeah, and he's got the contract to back him up. Those are all guaranteed dollars, a lot of them. I'm sure he'll work a lot harder on his game, and he's a talented kid. I mean, a lot of teams in this league would take Chet Holmgren in a heartbeat.
0: Oh, I'm not denying that. I'm just at the psychological part of the game. To me,
1: 100%.
0: Sometimes we don't know how people react. He might be fine, like you say. It might be something that haunts him for a while.
1: But
0: it might be something that he looks back because you know. I mean, it stood out like a sore thumb. It did, and I like to. I don't know him.
1: You can read his body language.
0: Yeah, I watched him play high school basketball. He's one of us. It's one of those things. So you like the kid, but it was bad.
1: Yes, his body language was not good, and Reggie Miller was picking up on it on the broadcast, and you could see it happening right before your eyes, where they had to take him out of the game.
0: Well, Miller said, and I absolutely agree. Says. I'd rather watch him go 2 of 15 than 1 of 2. You gotta shoot the ball. That's what you do. You get paid for. He can shoot the three.
1: Yeah.
0: And it's like you kind of go out on your shield, but it didn't seem like he was that interested in it at all. So we'll see how that goes. I'm with you on I know that San Antonio. I never look at the odds. I don't. The odds makers, how they, you know, look at a game doesn't really interest me, but. You know, I'm sure San Antonio is, because of everything we've talked about, how good they are. But, you know, New York's on a roll now again. Their path to the NBA Finals wasn't nearly as difficult as San Antonio's was. But Brunson's playing at another level. He's been so good. He won the Western Conference or Eastern Conference Finals MVP. He can play. And, you know, Big Meow, Bodega Cat, I love him. And, It's going to be a tall task. I mean, without him playing as well as he can, they're going to be in trouble. Yeah, they need they'll have their hands full. But I've seen their and I don't know. Sometimes people want to be contrarians and just want to, you know. And I'm one of those guys. I do it all the time. But I think they've got a chance, a real chance. But yeah, I was laying down a bet on it, you almost. It is the Wembanyama factor. I was talking to Barrero about it. Barrero was like, well, let's not be too quick to anoint him, you know, the greatest basketball player of all time. And he's right. But, boy, he's got a head start on it. I know that because he just changes everything. Not offensively, but defensively, he changes the whole approach to how the team attacks.
1: Alters the shots all the
0: time. Yes. And, you know, if he's down in the paint, they don't like to go down low with it. And it's like. It's hard to draw him away out to the perimeter, and he's just so good. It's going to be something that every you know, and you know, getting back to the Wolves, if you'll remember, you know, we always talked about how Tim Connelly created the Denver Nuggets. Then he had to create a team to beat the Denver Nuggets, and he did when the Wolves were able to get by Denver in the playoffs. Well, now he's got to figure a way Then it was going to become, well, now we got to get by OKC because we got hammered by OKC. I mean, we got it handed to us by OKC last year, and they're not going anywhere. And now where San Antonio is, I mean, I know that the nucleus is there for the Wolves, but they're going to have to do more than just tweak, I think.
1: Well, I think pretty much the rest of the Western Conference is in that same boat.
0: Yep.
1: When you look at those two teams and the future, OKC's got 20 draft picks, high draft picks. They have more than they can ever use. And San Antonio, we just talked about, not just the youth they have, but you know the talent level that they have that just emerged a lot sooner than most people ever predicted. This was not supposed to be their year. They were supposed to be
0: correct
1: a year or two away. And that's what makes this series intriguing. And again, for Wolves fans, you know, Cat's got an, and we've seen it time and time again. He's very, very capable of knocking down 3-point shots and getting hot, and forcing Wemby to come out. And maybe that does open up things for Jalen Brunson, because the Knicks have also been a tremendous offensive rebounding team during this long stretch, and they provide a pretty stiff opposition. But I don't know how well they match up overall. It's, you know,
0: right.
1: They might get blown out of the building on Wednesday night, but they hope obviously to try to get a split and go back to New York. It'll be an absolute madhouse. Not that San Antonio is going to be, as we just saw at OKC, going to be intimidated by playing in that environment. I don't think they will. In fact, I think it'll probably be a blast for them. I mean, Wemby's going to get, I mean, the national attention he's going to get. He's in the biggest market in the country playing the New York Knicks, who have never won a championship, as I said, since 73. And the spotlight is going to be really bright on Wemby and how he's going to handle it. But that kid is zen-like in a lot of ways. I know he likes to hang out with monks during the off season, and he's got that sort of mindset that nothing, I don't think, is going to rattle that kid. But it's going to be, I hope it's a great matchup. We're in the middle of June already, and will be. We're just early June at the moment, but that if that series goes 6 or 7, it'll lead us right into Vikings training camp, pretty much.
0: Yeah, which you're looking forward to. I know I am as well. Yeah. Can't wait to be out there. Your Twins Club, you were at the game last night, you and your daughter.
1: Yeah, we had a good time. You know what? I mean, not a lot of people there as expected coming off that disastrous series they had.
0: Against the Pirates.
1: They had some good hitting at times in that series. But even last night, I turned to Chloe and went, well, Joe Ryan's going out of this game. All bets are off. Their bullpen is so shaky. And, they're down to, four starters basically now?
0: Correct. Right?
1: And so, you're trying to... Derek Shelton's trying to keep a guy like Joe Ryan in the game as long as possible, and then turn it over to the bullpen. And Tristan Gray hit the grand slam, which helped. And then they had some good offense last night against a White Sox team, which has been very surprising. And
0: second place White Sox.
1: Yeah, but turn to Funderburk, and they bring in Adams. I think at the end, you look up his ERA; it's over 8, and he gave up another 2-run.
0: Is that bad?
1: It's not good.
0: Over 8, yeah.
1: Yeah, over easy. Over 8. Over so. It's always an adventure when you turn it over to the bullpen. And, a veteran like Taylor Rogers, who came back here, still been spotty at times. So it's always an adventure with these guys. So it's just the way it's going to be. I don't know. They picked up another pitcher, I think, from the Pirates, just kind of off the waiver wire.
2: Who says we're not buyers?
1: Yeah.
0: Yeah,
1: exactly.
0: Right, yeah.
1: Exactly. So
2: out of charge.
1: Yeah, it was fun. I mean, it's a great environment. The weather was perfect last night.
0: Where were you sitting?
1: Down on the first base. No. Down on the first baseline.
0: Charlie doesn't have Champions Club seats?
1: He does not.
0: Oh.
1: No.
0: That explains that.
1: No, he does not. No.
0: Okay.
1: It wasn't Charlie, no. But it was fun. We had a good time.
0: Yeah.
1: It's good being at the old ballpark. And,
0: one night. Let me ask a question. I'm curious.
1: Yeah.
0: What did you have did you have a little food there? Or did you have
1: We each had a hamburger. We had a hamburger and a soda or whatever. That was about it. Before the game.
0: What'd you have on the hamburger?
1: I had ketchup.
0: Did you go back and put something else on afterwards?
1: Like
0: did you have like pickles or
1: In fact, my daughter was making a wager because the ketchup usually ends up in front of my shirt.
0: Right.
1: I managed not to do that. So I had a Gatorade or something. I really didn't eat very much out there.
0: I mean,
1: watch my svelte figure here. So
0: when I go to a game, Vikings, whatever, wild. Bag of peanuts in the shell. Tenneby hates me for this. I just drop those. Now, if I'm in the suite, I'm not going to drop the shells. But right below me, I eat those. I love. You know what I like about it? Because it's one of the cheaper food items to buy is a bag of peanuts. Plus, because you're taking it out of the shell,
1: Right.
0: It takes a while. It's work to eat them. You can't, like, if you
1: I know.
0: Me, if you give me like a hot dog, or you give me like a caramel corn, I can pound that down.
3: It's done
0: seconds.
3: Before you finish a Wordle game.
0: Well, yeah, yep. Exactly.
3: Yeah.
0: Wordle. But if you've got the peanuts to take them all out of the shells, and then you know what my favorite thing is? This is the little kid in me. You ever get a peanut where it's got three peanuts in it? Three, not two. You either get one or two every time, right? Have you ever had a peanut that has three peanuts in it?
1: I
0: used to say
1: don't believe I have.
0: Yeah. No, you got to be kidding me. Mm-hmm. It's about as rare as finding a four-leaf clover.
1: Yeah.
0: So I used to do that as well.
1: Those concessions bring it up pretty quickly, as they say.
0: They do.
1: A couple of hamburgers and a soda or two. It's, you know, you're hitting $50 pretty easily.
0: Well, I remember when the Vikings Stadium first opened, Deuce and I went to a Kitties game, Kitties versus the Vikings. And I went down to get so there was the Andrew Zimmern chicken sandwich.
1: Right.
0: $15.
3: Which now is like the norm for pricing.
1: Yeah. It is.
0: And they didn't even throw in, you know, can't you give me one of those little tiny bags of chips? You know, the ones that only got like four or five in them?
1: Yeah.
0: At least give me something. They don't even give you that.
1: Oh, my.
0: They just basically gave you the chicken sandwich. And it was a good chicken sandwich. Andy's got a good recipe.
1: Well,
0: there's nothing wrong with it. And I don't know if he's setting the pricing. Probably not. It's probably the Minnesota Sports Commissioner or whoever runs the.
1: I don't know. The name of the. You know, they set the prices along with the Twins, I'm sure.
0: But they got you.
1: The days of going to, you know, I mean, I used to go with my dad up to Met Stadium. And, of course, my favorite thing was the Frosty Malt, the original Frosty Malt. Those were the best. They were probably buck and a half, maybe.
0: The little, you know, the wooden...
1: The wooden spoon.
0: That was a tongue depressor they got from the doctor's office is really what it was.
1: Dr. Burns gave them to
0: them. Yeah, right. And
1: you handed them out. Well, they got enough of them in those damn offices. Every time I would look over there going, how many of these do they use?
0: They never use. They're just there for show now. Have you ever gone to the doctor and have them say, open up and say, they never do that. Have you?
1: Not
0: remember
1: really.
0: You'd seen with that little hammer,
1: hitting the knee?
0: Yeah.
1: Your reflexes?
0: Have you ever gone in there and had your reflexes? They don't check
1: I haven't
0: your
1: that done in,
0: anymore.
1: I don't know.
0: I've never had it done.
1: I have.
0: Really?
1: Yeah, sometimes he's hit the bottom of my foot to make sure that my circulation's okay.
0: Really?
1: Yeah, I go, I can't feel a thing. I'm just kidding.
0: Well, your reflexes must be pretty good now because you're constantly taking arrows and shots from the guys at the fan.
1: I have to duck a lot. Yeah. You have good reflexes.
0: Yeah. Nobody takes the heat that
1: no.
0: you do. What is it about it that people want to get you going?
1: I don't know. I guess it's a compliment in some ways.
0: Yeah.
1: You know, at this point
0: in
1: my life.
0: It's a burden, too.
1: I don't
0: it's
1: really.
0: It's a cost you have to bear.
1: I don't really care.
0: No, you don't really, do you?
1: I really don't. My life is straight ahead, forward and moving forward.
0: You know, you're sort of like Sinatra. You did it your way.
1: Yeah, I did. I had a lot of years. I've accumulated a lot of stuff over the years and done, you know. Show me a little respect once in a while. That's all I ask for. And the rest of it is, fair game.
0: It's funny. I'll see Tom West of the Vikings sometimes, and I'll say, let's start ripping. And I'll start going after you. He never, ever piles on. He always defends you.
1: Oh, I appreciate that.
0: Yeah, always defends you. And then I try to say, no, come on.
1: Nope.
0: Nope, he thinks
1: not going to go down that way.
0: He thinks you're one of those salty of the earth kind of guys.
1: Well, I appreciate our relationship, and he's been good to me for helping out with the legends and all that stuff. So, I it means a lot to me to be still involved when I come out here to see events like that, and you know the Vikings that were meant the most growing up and being early in my career, you know, being around those guys, and time doesn't stand still for anybody. And just being around these guys is special. All the time, and the legends, you know, my wife's involved very
0: Westy,
1: heavily.
0: How's the segment been going?
1: Okay. It's okay.
0: Your wife's heavily involved.
1: I mean, she was out here this morning and does work a lot with the legends and a lot of different events that they do. And the foundation, which some of the young people are out here already working on, so she's on the board for that. So, it's a good teamwork.
0: So, the Vikings, your wife works for the Vikings. You do the Vikings game day show on Channel 9.
1: Right. One more year at least.
0: If this were a Wild, Wolves, or Twins golf tournament, you wouldn't be here.
1: Right? Well, if you asked me to do it, of course I would.
0: Okay, I just wondered.
1: Of course. God.
0: Your allegiance to the
1: Because
0: me.
1: I was out here long before I met Karin. I mean, I'd be coming off
0: if this
1: things.
0: Was.
1: I played in it.
0: If this was the Vikings Foundation, right. Bocce ball event, I wouldn't be here. Well, it's not golf.
1: No, it's not.
0: I wouldn't be here for bocce ball, and I like bocce ball. Or is
1: they
0: it
1: call
0: bocce
1: it bocce, it's bocce ball.
0: Is it bocce ball?
1: Haven't you done
0: that?
1: We did a couple. I'm trying to think. We did some bowling events, but I don't think we did a show. I mean, I don't know if you were involved.
0: No, no. It's
1: Power Trip.
0: It's golf. The Power Trip. Just saying their name makes me laugh.
1: I know. They're funny guys.
0: You know, they took over Treasure Island. You know, took it over.
1: I heard that.
0: So anyway,
1: GM gets announced tomorrow. Well, not announced. Press conference tomorrow.
0: Yep.
1: At 10 a.m. You can hear it right here on these very airwaves. Yep.
0: Nolan Teasley.
1: Will say all the right things.
0: How much do you think they paid DRG Turnkey to come up with that name? We got the guy for you. Just happens to be the assistant general manager with the Super Bowl champions.
1: Right.
0: I could have. You know. You remember
1: going through the media guides
0: when Jim Polad said.
1: Yeah, I was there when it happened.
0: He found the name Falvey, but he had a Twins media. He was at.
1: Yeah.
0: He was looking at media. He flipped through the Cleveland media guide and said, why don't we hire this guy?
1: Yep.
0: So I could have just said, I could have said to Zygmunt and Sir Mark Wolf, I said, I'll find the guy for you. And I just get all the
1: just
0: media
1: go
0: guys.
1: Go to the Super Bowl champs.
0: Assistant general manager. They just won the big game. I think this is the guy you should hire.
1: Yeah.
0: What do you think they paid Turnkey? That's $500,000.
1: That's a very good question because they do a lot of work with the college game, the college coaches.
0: Well, they do.
1: But I understand your point because it really isn't that complicated.
0: I don't think it
1: is. They had four finalists, supposedly, and most of them are five, and including Rob Brzezinski, who obviously is staying on in his capacity and maybe even a little bit of a promotion. But really, when it's not brain surgery when you really get down to it. You're like, you're right. I mean, you look at, well, let's see. This team drafted really well.
0: Right.
1: They've done all the right things. They haven't, you know, they have won back to back, but they've been very competitive.
0: And they won a world championship.
1: Just kick the tires on this guy. See if he wants to come here, get a, you know, nice big fat raise and more responsibility. And you know, he's got kind of a, you know, I'm not saying Brett Favre language, team without a weakness or, you know, that all the pieces in place, but he's got a lot of pieces in place here.
0: You'd be scratching your head if they said assistant general manager of the New Orleans Saints. Then you'd be scratching your head, right? And, you know, I think the reason you hire the firm, though, is because then if it goes wrong, you can
1: blame them.
0: They were the ones that recommended it to us. Good to see you again. Thanks
1: My
0: for coming
1: pleasure.
0: Out. We
1: Absolutely.
0: Will see you tomorrow back in studio.
1: Correct.
0: Brian Oak will be in. Tennessee's out tomorrow. He's got kids field trip duties, but he'll be back on Thursday. But tomorrow it'll be Brett Lakemore in for Tennessee, and then Rock Talk at 1:15, Mark Rosen at 2:00. Thank the Vikings and everyone else involved, including the Meadows at Mystic Lake for the Vikings Foundation golf tournament. Talk to you tomorrow. Right cheer on the fans. Stick around. Big Ticket, JG, are next.
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33: 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There's black, and there's white, and in between is mostly gray. That's us. Now, gray is a tough color, because it's not as simple as black and white. And for the media, certainly not as interesting. But it's who we are.

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0: 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It is a Tuesday edition of the Bumper to Bumper program on a beautiful Tuesday afternoon here in the Twin Cities of Minneapolis and St. Paul. I am the host of the program, former Inkstain Wretch, newspaper of the Twin Cities. My name is Dan Barrero. There's a city in Portugal named Barrero, and it is spelled the same way. I before E, except in Barrero. Guardzi is G-A-A-R-D. Not G-U-A-R-D, not G-A-R-D, G-A-A-R-D. He is the producer of the program. He is, of course, the voice of Golden Gopher women's basketball, sideline reporter with P.J. Fleck on Golden Gopher football as well. And I asked him late, typically, in my case. That's why we delayed a little bit early for the why not sound. It's one of my favorites from P.J. Fleck, the why not.
1: Why not?
0: And I think it applies today. And in this case applies, dare I say it, to Major League Baseball. I don't know if you saw it, but, and we talked some about this last week, the owners with a new proposal for the next collective bargaining agreement, much discussion about it, and then we were kind of waiting for official response from the union, and we've gotten it several times from several different individuals. And I'm here to tell whoever runs the Major League Baseball Players Union, the most powerful in all of sports, very successful, highly successful in a lot of ways, a union with a much, I think, more defined backbone historically than other unions for other sports. All that being said, I'm here to tell the union people, not going to work. Your effort to paint this, you can try to paint it and might not even be wrong that it's just another money grab from the owners. But I'm going to go out on this limb and say that among baseball fans, the 12 or 15 left, that 90%, if there was a poll, 90, maybe 95% of them in this case would be with the owners. Because if you break down, and we started to last week, maybe in not as much depth as we should have, the details of their proposal. What's outlandish about it? The more I look at it, the more I talk to people and read things, what is all that outlandish about a floor? A floor of $171 million. And what's the, will you double check Major League Baseball payrolls? Are the lowest still in the 40s? Is there anybody in the 40s and 50s? Because historically, I think there have been. But even us, that's 50 million. Where are we at now? 120? Are we even at that? I don't remember where
2: right now. Well, according to
0: Wikipedia?
2: No, Spotrac, Spotrac, whatever, yeah. However you want to pronounce it.
0: Right.
2: They have us at 107 right now. I think Gleeman had us a little bit higher.
0: Okay.
2: But in terms of.
0: All right, so that's 60. You're right. Then that would be, let's just say, round number of 60. Mm-hmm. But we're not at the bottom, are we?
2: No.
0: What's the lowest?
2: We are 22nd. We're in the bottom third.
0: Yes, of course.
2: The lowest, the Marlins.
0: Right.
2: At 80 million.
0: 80 million. Okay.
2: Cleveland, 600,000 ahead of them at 80.9.
0: Okay.
2: So
0: what I'm saying is you have some teams that have been in the 60s, 70s, 80s, 90s that would have to double and more the amount of money they spend on payroll as the floor in this deal. And what's the max? I think the max, at least at the front end, that owners have talked about is $245 million.
2: Yes, 245.3.
0: Now, even I can do the math. 245 minus 171 is what? That's isn't that a gap of about $70
2: million? About 70, yep.
0: That's a lot, too. So who are you kidding? I don't even know. I mean, the union can try to do the... Even Lavelle did a little bit too much of this with us on Friday. Well, the owners are making it sound like, you know, they're doing it for one reason when they're actually doing it for another. It doesn't matter in this... In the public relations tug of war on this one, players are dead. Now, maybe they'll say, we don't care. and we're going to stand by our principles, and we don't believe in a salary cap, blah, blah, blah, blah, blah. But you tell me if even people who believe generally in player freedom and players getting what they deserve, you're going to tell me that a floor that is double what some of the worst teams spend as a requirement is a bad thing for Major League Baseball? And that's where I think the owners were smart. It would have been easy, I think, for the union to dismiss it if the floor was like, I don't know, you picked the number, 100 million, 110, even 120, and say, yeah, of course. Yeah, what good is that? How are players going to make money off of that or in that? But when your floor is 170, that's a legitimate number that we should at least be able to talk about. So I defy anybody from the union to explain how they think they're going to win. If this gets ugly and this gets dirty and it ends up with a lockout or it ends up that another season gets canceled, whose side most baseball fans, what's left of them, are going to be on? I don't even think this time it's close. There are other aspects of, I mean, they're having to do with revenue sharing, national TV. There's a lot of meat on the bone, I guess. And does that mean it's perfect? Probably not. But as an opening shot across the bow, I think it's a stroke of baseball. Baseball's leadership gets ripped forever.
2: A lot,
0: and rightly. It often can't get out of its own way, right? But in this case, I even think some ball guys are a little bit surprised and a little bit impressed. And ultimately, maybe as I said, the union won't care about winning the public relations war. And what we also don't know is how dug in the owners are willing to be on the issue of a cap per se. But again, I look at these numbers and I go, well, those are considerable numbers. I think the percentages work out pretty well. Aren't they 50-50 kinds of numbers as well?
2: That's what they're hoping for, yeah.
0: At least in that range?
2: Yep.
0: So hit the Bradshaw and Brian Cafe and text line, 64686. What's greedy about that? Well, let me back up. It could well still be greed that is motivating owners. I think that's a different question. That's not the question we're asking here. If over and over we have ball fans and ball guys saying the current format, the current structure cannot stand. It just can't.
1: Why not?
0: And it's not workable. There are too many teams. It encourages too many teams to never be required to try to field a Major League Baseball team. And we got to do something about it. So whether I don't think the average fan cares if at the end of it, the owners are actually going to end up making more money. I don't even know what the calculus would be there. Because, again, you've got a couple teams. The Dodgers spend, is it about a half a billion?
2: Right now, their payroll is, yeah, $300 million.
0: Luxury taxes and things like that?
2: Yep.
0: So, yeah, they're going to that extent, take a hit. They're still going to have the opportunity, though, to spend more money than the people stuck at 170. And I read the press releases. I've read them all before. It's almost like they got the same press release they get out every time when the owners come up with their first proposal. And a lot of times over the years, it's made sense. You're going to have to get new material. Your old material about greed and about this is not about the owners trying to create a more balanced playing field. You can, whatever you try, you think you've been able to get away with before, this proposal, I think, demands some seriousness in a response. Now, maybe they'll be creative with it and come up with something too, but so far it's the usual. Well, don't trust them. We're the most powerful sports union in the world. We are a trendsetter. We don't cave. Owners are greedy, blah, blah, blah. I don't even know how you could sell it to your own constituents. Maybe the top end guys, you could say, well, you might take a bit of a hit, but aren't there a lot of players who are going to scratch their heads and go, well, wait a minute. If the minimum's now 170 million, and you've got a number of teams, how many teams are between 80 and 120 million? How many teams? If you add up those teams.
2: Between 80 and 120.
0: Well, the bottom, yeah. I guessed about 120. How many teams is that?
2: About 10.
0: That's 10?
2: Yeah.
0: That's a lot of teams. That's a lot of money.
2: 12 would have to get up to the floor, at least 12. 12 or 13.
0: Yeah. So if you're a player and you're not a superstar, you go, wait a minute now. I'm not going to have a better slice of the pie under this situation. So, again, we don't hear a lot from the ball guy community because we're disconnected from the game of baseball.
2: We're not ball guys.
0: Largely. Well, we are, but then the team is as well on the basis of how it played. It's playing and existing, notwithstanding a dramatic grand slam that propelled us to victory over the much-hated Chicago White Sox last night at Target Field. But if you are at all connected, aren't you going, what? I'm supposed to be mad at the owners in this case? That's the reflex again. It fits a lot. Historically, maybe it has fit. Ain't fitting on this at all. This actually sounds at least a good as a good starting point. All right, we got to get on schedule because we got a 3:15 guest. I'm already about 2 minutes late. We're gonna check in not with Mike Tice, but with Nate Tice today, who has carved out a wonderful football analysis fiefdom, so to speak. We'll get into everything with him. Vikings, Kyler Murray, new general manager, and who knows what else. He is next right here on what we like to call the sports leader, KFAN.
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3: Ample sunshine expected this afternoon with daytime highs approaching 80. Winds out of the east, 5 to 10 miles per hour. Tonight, lows dip down to about 54. Mainly clear skies tomorrow. Daytime highs approaching 83. Temperatures above average Thursday and Friday with highs in the low 80s. Storms possible both days. From the Weatherology Weather Center, I'm meteorologist Paul Trombley on 99.3 The Fan, Winona. Right now, 81.
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0: Well, this is how old I am. I used to co-host a program, a very controversial very successful program as well, called Mike Tice Live on The Fan, in which the, at that point, Vikings head coach and I would chat about the team, often argue, never come to blows, because I was smart enough to know that that would be, I would lose that, of course, rather quickly. And now, who do we have on today via the Connecticut Water Systems Hotline? But Nate Tice. How are you, sir? Thanks for giving us a minute or two.
15: I'm doing very well. Thanks for having me.
0: Uh-oh. Looks like we got some, unfortunately, audio issues. We're getting a bit of feedback and echo. Guardsy's working on it here in the other room here. How do you guys want to proceed? Do you want to just...
2: We're going to have to tap dance for a second.
0: Okay. We'll tap dance. We're going to try to get him back. Nate writes for Yahoo Sports, NFL Network. He has created, in a very short period of time, an excellent football and analyst reputation. And that is utterly and completely separate from his father in that regard. And so the intent here is to catch up on a number of pretty important issues, many of them related to your favorite football team. I say your, meaning the Vikings fans out there, the Minnesota Vikings. We'll talk about the new GM. We'll talk about Kyler Murray. Like his dad, in one way, Nate's a meat and potatoes guy. So we may spend some time, as urged by a couple of texters, to talk about the offensive and defensive lines of the club. Because as much as we are fascinated by the quarterback discussion, we all know basically what's up front ends up often telling the tale. Nate, we got you back. I apologize for the technical issues. We're trying to get everything squared away. Can you hear us okay?
16: I can hear you fine.
0: Oh, awesome. Much, much better. You sound great.
16: Yeah.
0: I had the long preamble. So when I was co-hosting Mike Tice Live, how old were you? I don't even remember.
16: Oh, high school age.
0: High school age. So,
16: 14, 16, somewhere around that age.
0: So did you listen much to the show? I mean, what was your approach? It can be hard. Now, you're a football guy, obviously, but
16: yeah,
0: it can be hard because, you know, the heat comes early and often. You know, it's your father. So did you get immersed in it? Did you walk away from it a lot? Or, for example, were you a regular listener of the Mike Tice Live program?
16: I usually had sports, I wasn't able listening to that. But, you know.
0: It was fun, man.
16: It depended on what happened on Sunday or Monday as how well the rest of the week went anyways. I wouldn't watch any TV at all if we lost the game because it's just like, why would I want to watch highlights of Brett Favre throwing that score Nate Poole? Or something of that sort. Oh, yeah, just see it over and over again. But you mentioned you guys almost came to blows, but he did invite you to Bunny's for his 50th birthday.
0: In all seriousness, the great thing about working with your dad in that job, and I maintained for a coach's show while the coach was still coaching, that's as good a show as has ever appeared. I do say with all due respect, and that's not me. That's because your dad would mix it up. He would not lose his mind. You could argue with him. You could kind of battle him a little bit, challenge him, and he would fire back, but he accepted it, you know, as sort of part of the deal. Yeah. And that's what made that show so much fun. You know, I think the world of your dad, and that was a big reason why, for sure.
16: No, he loved doing that with you, and it was unique. In season.
0: Yes.
16: Live.
0: Yes.
16: I think you guys had a hotline.
0: We did. Randy Moss once called in.
16: Yeah. Very normal.
0: Yes.
16: Very normal. You know, I think my dad is a big sports fan.
0: Yes.
16: Not just football and just, I mean, basketball is his first love. You should see him talking about the Knicks right now.
0: Oh, he's excited, eh?
16: Front center on that bandwagon.
0: It's a great story.
16: It is. And so I do think that that's what was an appeal of it. And of course he liked you. So he's going to come back at people he likes.
0: Yeah, that's the beauty of it for sure. All right. Where do we begin? We got a lot of ground to try to cover. Let's start with the news, you know, that will be made official. The first press conference is scheduled, I believe, for tomorrow. Nolan Teasley will be introduced as the latest Minnesota Vikings general manager. What can you tell us? With all the work and all the connections you have, what are your impressions of this hire?
16: Personnel is a lot of winners hold the pen. So, like, trying to evaluate guys before they run a team, yeah. It's like, oh, yeah, it sounds great right now. Yep. Or afterwards, it was like, I was the Tom Brady guy. I was the guy that found this selection, yada, yada. So it's hard for me from an outside perspective, but what I have heard and have gathered is that he is a true personnel guy, true more X's and O's scout guy. And actually, the relationship, I think, with everybody reminds me a little bit of when my dad was there with Rob Brzezinski and Scott Studwell, along with my dad, mm-hmm. where it was a triumvirate to kind of come with those decisions. This is more highly paid triumvirate than right. that group was 20 years ago. So Rob's gotten a few raises since then. But I do think that that's the same type of thing that they're going for. And coming from the Seahawks, Seahawks kind of do their own thing. And I mean that in a good way, where they're comfortable taking and identifying players that maybe are against type or against where people would take them. They took a running back this last year. Yep. They have taken linebackers. Not to say that they don't. They've also taken Charles Cross in the top 10. They are just going to take talent. And I think for this team that has such good coaches, and who knows what happens with Brian Flores with what's going on with the NFL, so he might be here for a while.
0: Sure.
16: But play callers that have an identity. So now you get the talent evaluator to kind of pair that with the scheme stuff and then Rob running the money stuff. So just looking at it from an outsider's perspective, I really like the idea of what they went for and with a guy that doesn't have a lot of crossover with who's currently in Minnesota.
0: Yeah, for sure.
16: I like that.
0: I do too.
16: Then you don't kind of get in locks or kind of groupthink, I should say. And I kind of like that when you're trying to build a organization.
0: The hard part, and this might be unanswerable at this point, is we're all trying to get a handle on division of power. I mean, because I'm enough of a traditionalist that I tend to believe in the you hire a general manager or president of, you know, football operations, and he's in charge. And he may inherit a coach because of the circumstance. He may inherit some other people, but ultimately he's going to make those calls. All of the statements we've gotten from the Wills thus far almost makes it sound like, well, we're all in this, you know, it's all kind of shared here, and he's going to fit in and doing this, and we kind of put all this stuff together. Is that model workable? Do you think, or do you think, some people have speculated that he wouldn't have taken the job, given where he came from, if he didn't have some assurance that he had a pretty good amount of authority. What do you think about all that?
16: You can tell a lot by who they say has control of the final 53. And who's active. I have not seen reporting on that, but that will indicate a lot. And usually that's a carrot to dangle. And I'm not sure if KOC would be a guy to give away that carrot. So that, so I'm curious. I have not seen reporting. So that would tell me a lot. And once they say so-and-so has, if it's KOC to control the final 53, all right, I kind of know. Kind of know who leans, who has the tiebreaker, who has the trump card. It is significant that they say that he is reporting directly to the Wilfs. So you're already seeing some division of power there. And again, this is me as an outsider.
0: Sure.
16: Could these guys and these teams and these players and these coaches and GMs, you know, they speak in code, but you can kind of see the context clues of everything. Yeah. So those are the indicators for me is once they say who controls the final 53, who, as far as the roster, who controls actives and inactives on game day, that will tell me who kind of has final say, the ace in the hole, no matter when it comes down to these decisions. But I will say, just from an outsider's perspective, these coaches are going to have a lot of say on this as far as the players that they go after. Even if you just look at this draft class, I know this is before this new GM was here.
0: Yep.
16: And how much that's like, those are definitely coaches' picks. And I mean that in a good way. But I understood why they took them all with Brian Flores and KOC maybe pressing their thumb on the scales.
0: Well, you raise another interesting question because this – The vibe, even when it was assumed that things were better than they ended, obviously, with Kwesi, was that part of what he seemed willing to do was concede a little more, accept a high level of input, both from KOC and from Flores, right? And, you know, in theory, it sounded like, okay, well, then maybe that formula will work. I look at it, though, and it worries me a little because I'm enough of a traditionalist to say, all right, you certainly want to take feedback. You're communicating constantly. You want to work with your coach and with a successful defensive coordinator. But is that problematic at all? I mean, because then I'm asking, well, then why don't we just promote, you know, KOC and put him pretty much in charge of everything if you're going to defer to him as much as we seem to be doing so in this organization?
16: I think they're trying to, I don't say appease, but I think they're trying to check a lot of boxes here. One, we got a guy that's outside the group think of potential group think, I should say, you know, coming from somewhere else. Two, he's directly reporting to the Wilfs. Okay. Then we have that kind of, I'm trying to think of the way it's like kind of a, I want to say a shield, but there's right. One extra step we're adding into the hierarchy and into the process, into the chain of command. And I think that's the line of thinking is that, cause then if you say, hey, we're just promoting KOC, it's like, all right, this is it. Cause then you're not really getting any new outside, you know, outside brain, outside executive, because they just go, well, it's KOC's show. Why would I go there to be the de facto assistant GM in sense? Some guys like that. Some guys are okay with that. We see what's happening in New York, you know, but that's a guy that was already there, Joe Shane, sure. Who was like, nah, I'll keep my job as opposed to someone coming in new. So, and also again, looking at context clues, you look at the crop of GMs that they are looking at or potential GMs or execs that they are looking at, they interviewed, it's a good group and guys that came from successful organizations, Rams, Texans. So they were, this is a team, or I should say outsiders are looking at as this a good spot, even if they have question marks at the quarterback position, because KOC, even if he has a lot of say and Flores has a lot of say, these GMs also know, or potential GMs know, well, they're going to win me a lot of games as long as I give them the right ingredients, because they can make a lot out of nothing. So that is an appeal outside of quarterback. It is the head coach you're working with. And again, I got to see who has that final say on the 53. I bet it would be KOC still has it. Yeah. Who knows? Mm-hmm. But that's one of the things that they're trying, like I said, trying to check a lot of boxes. But that's another thing is that KOC is an appeal. Even if he has a lot of say, how good of a coach he is, that's going to attract people that want to win a lot of games.
0: Nate Tice, kind enough to join us. You know about the big quarterback change here. You know what kind of season McCarthy had and that it terrified the organization enough. They said, we got to hedge. I think within the organization, there are some people who wanted to hedge last year. That didn't work out all that well. They're hedging their bets this year with a guy who's been, I think, a starter. He was a starter for 7 years, but had a very uneven series of performances in Arizona. So what's the official Nate Tice position on Kyler Murray?
16: I'm very bullish on Kyler with KOC in this year. Mentioning, just even if you just go even before into X's and O's and play styles and all that, just even personal narrative or human narrative, like I think Kyler and KOC have chips on their shoulders.
0: Mm.
16: And so I think there's a lot of incentive for both of them to prove a lot of people wrong. And I think these are competitive guys that I'm not just making this up and doing fan fiction here. I think that's a real thing. But

0: we got to see Kyler in a more quote unquote real NFL system under center, play action, progressing throughout the entire field, not no huddle every single snap like a Cliff Kingsbury. And this guy, and I'll use some advanced stats here, but he played like a top 10, top 12 quarterback, ninth in QBR, eighth in success rate, which is a stat. It's actually a coach's stat, but now it's considered a nerd stat, funnily enough. And then 13th in EPA, which is expected points added. So I would say, even if just safe number there, top 12 quarterback play. If the Vikings with last year's roster, who finished with a winning record with bottom five quarterback play, had top 12 quarterback play, that's a team that's competing for the division. And that's how I feel about them this year. And also just there's other circumstances with the NFC North that there's probably another discussion, but he can run a real NFL offense that asks him to be under center, that asks him to use play action. And also something we haven't seen in a few years, because it's kind of gotten beaten out of him, and kind of the personnel of the Cardinals doesn't like allow this to happen. Kyler's a great deep ball thrower. He throws, he has some similarities to Russell Wilson, where they're undersized, but he has that baseball background, so they know how to loop those deep throws. And who's great down the field? Justin Jefferson. And that, so like, just what Justin Jefferson's good at, which is everything, is going to fit with Kyler, I think, a lot better. And he has the creation ability on top of it, on top of those deep throws. He can run the ball really well. In 2024, his stats were all better than Sam Darnold. Not the box score stats, but right, the advanced underlying numbers, the per metrics, you know, per snap metrics. They were better than Sam Darnold. And so that's why I'm pretty dang optimistic about the Vikings overall, but also with Kyler in this offense. We did a quarterback draft on my show, Football 301, and I picked Kyler at 16th overall for just this season. And I think that's fair of what I expect out of this season. Not top five play, but top half of the league play. And that's really what this team needs. And I think that's really cool what it could become.
1: Is McCarthy redeemable?
0: Yeah, no, but yes. Everyone's redeemable, but the chances of it are slim. There's just so much mechanical stuff with him that needs and I know this has been talked ad nauseum because I've so many Vikings people I follow on Twitter, and so I get to see all you guys pulling your hair out and just everything going south. But there's so much that needs to be reworked with him as far as mechanically, that a project like that, what is the upside of that? Is it just a Kirk Cousins quality starter, which I mentioned Sam Darnold's the 16th best starter? Is it worth the time on task to do that? Or a team, a roster that I think is ready built to at least win 10 games? Do you have the patience for that for a guy that might be a whole nother year of time away? So I just think it's not that he's not redeemable, but he just might not be redeemable in Minnesota just because of the current timeline. And that might just be looking narrow for just this season. But man, it was pretty rough last year. There, it was not only just in some decision-making stuff, but also just the process to get there was just like, there's a long ways to go with his decision-making as a quarterback.
1: You know, over the years, I still occasionally would get a text from your dad during a Vikings game, and usually it would read, "Run the bleeping ball." You know, classic Mike Tyson, I love it. But in all honesty, you know, he's a meat and potatoes guy. I think you are to a certain degree as well. And as much as we're fixated on this quarterback soap opera, line of scrimmage, man, it matters pretty much with any good to very good team. So give me your best cold analysis of an offensive line that I still think has some questions at center for sure. And even what they've done defensive line, including, of course, they made the move. They traded away Grenard.
0: I'll start with offensive side because I'm an offensive guy and I'm a hack. I think even just before you even get the offensive line, the Juwan Jennings signing was awesome. Like, he is, Vikings fans, you're going to love him because he is just such a gritty blocker. He's might be the, I know this is niche, but might be the best blocking wide receiver in the NFL. And there's a reason for that. That really helps out the run game, especially a guy with Aaron Jones that likes to get to the outside. Yep. Like, that's where Juwan Jennings, he's going to be that power slot. But then the O-line, they do have questions at center. And I wholeheartedly agree with that. The rest of the line, and again, this is the big if healthy, they have a chance to be at least top half of the league, even with those question marks at center. You can't rely on Darisaw to be play entire season. You just can't. But that's where Caleb Tiernan, their third round pick, comes in. Tackle that shorter arms, but good size, but he could play both sides. He has experience playing left side and right side. For an offensive line that usually misses time or has tackles missing time, that's great. A guy that has at least some swing versatility. Relying on a third round rookie isn't ideal, but again, this is the best of a bad bunch you're kind of going with. But Donovan Jackson looks like a high end starter, like a very good guard. If like there were some real stretches last

0: year, you know, I know he battled injuries too, but stretches last year where he had some dominant run play. And really this offensive line too, this was the best run game KOC had since he's been the Vikings head coach. The highest rushing success rate, which is again, that stat I'll use again. So success rate is just half the yards needed on first and second down, all the yards needed on third and fourth down. So like in 5 yards on first and 10, that's a successful play. It was the best run game that KOC ever had with the running backs was last year with the Vikings. And you could see the difference with Aaron Jones and Jordan Mason, but they're getting some real movement with that offensive mm-hmm. line. So that's another thing that why Kyler fell apart last year was their run game fell apart last year in Arizona. But if you have that balance with the run game, Kyler's legs added to it, that's going to create just a little bit more room for error, I think, for the O-line because of having Kyler's maneuverability back there. So I will say that it's not the best offensive line, but it's, I think, healthy. It's pretty good, even with the question mark at center.
1: How about defense up front?
0: And then defense, I see. So last year when they signed the two veterans, Jonathan Allen and Hargrave, I understood what they were trying to do. But also I was kind of going like, because they were trying to get guys that could truly win one-on-one without Flores' scheme opening up stuff that they can disrupt on their own. This is essentially what the Myles Garrett trade was. Hey, we can do a lot with our scheme with Chris Shula, but let's get the guy that can just win one-on-one because that's what the playoffs becomes. Can you win one-on-one? So this is what they did with this draft. They got guys that have high upside in Caleb Banks. My co-host, Charles McDonald, that was what, he had him as a top 10 player. I viewed Banks as a top 25 player. The talent of Banks is like, I've been trying to find comparisons for him. He has rare skills and rare traits. It's just about health and consistency. But I understood why they went for it because he's disruptive. He can move on Brian Flores' kind of funky scheme, but he also can push the pocket and just dominate one-on-one. Some of his best play is some of the best of his entire draft at any position. And I wholeheartedly mean that. Not just saying that I'm on the Vikings show, but it's just that, hey, he's not even playing right now, I don't believe. I think he missed early practices already because of injuries. That's his big thing. And you don't like foot injuries with big guys. Yep. But there's risk. But man, there's that window. That's the possible what he could become is all pro level talent. It's just that, you know, it's a 5% chance. But it's there. The star quality's there. But that's what they're trying to go for. We want guys that can win one-on-one without Flores throwing a knuckleball. And then also that's the same with Dominique Orange, who a guy I had as a top 50 player in this draft class, top 50, top 55 or so. But he was a guy that an Iowa State scheme asked him to move a lot, you know, side to side. So he didn't have a lot of production. Who asked their nose tackles to move a lot? Brian Flores. And then on top of it, though, I think Orange can win one-on-one when he has to push the pocket. So I really love those draft picks because I understood why they went for them. And then the totality of the defense. I love Jalen Redmond. I have him as a breakout player this year. I wish he changed his number, but I really do like him as well. And then Dallas Turner had flashes last year. That's why they were comfortable moving on when they made the trade. But I do think that the defense and the defensive line is good and a little bit more dynamic than what we've seen because they can actually win some one-on-ones. Potentially, this is all mystery boxes,
1: yep.
0: But I do like what they're trying to go for, at least.
1: Lastly, let's wrap up with your early look or opinion of the division. The division is perceived as being deep and very good, largely on what we've seen, but you know how things can shift from year to year very quickly, sometimes based on schedule, injuries, other things come up. Just sustaining excellence is not always that easy for teams, even teams on the come like the Bears. How do you perceive, in terms of pecking order, is there one plateau at the top, two? How do you view this division, at least at this point?
0: All four in the exact same tier, which is, I know it's kind of sounds like a cop-out answer, but like even if I just look at like basic odds, betting odds right now, the Vikings are at plus 525, so 5-1 to win the division. I would have them much shorter than that because they have a much more of a puncher's chance. Like, cause all right, looking just division by right now, the Lions are the favorite. The Lions are still reworking their offensive line. Their defense still has some question marks. And then like how they reestablish their offense and defensive lines. It's yes, it might work out in a year, just like the question marks we have with some of these Vikings, younger guys, the Lions have those questions in the trenches as well. Losing David Montgomery, who yes, is a running back too. How important is that? That's important for a Lions team that runs the ball so much and does as much as they do. They have some interesting weapons. Isaac Tesla is really cool. Jameson Williams has had moments, but he's been a little inconsistent. They have Petsing new offensive coordinator, who I think is more like a B hire, but some people thought it was an F. I do like the hire, but I do think they have more questions on defense as well. Just some of the stuff I like, they have some beef in the middle, but the defensive ends outside of Aiden Hutchinson aren't great, but they have questions is what I'm trying to long the short of that is. Same with the Packers. The Packers didn't really reload this year. They added Hargrave, but they kind of just went neutral. They said, hey, Micah Parsons will get healthy. Jordan Love will get healthy. I know he got banged up at the end of last year. The rest of our team will shore it up. But their offensive line has some question marks. Their running back just got in trouble. They have to reestablish their receiving core and figure out what the pecking order is. Tucker Kraft is coming off an injury. All players I really like, but those are question marks. And I same with the defense. They have Jonathan Gannon as a defense coordinator, a new defense coordinator. And that defense, especially without Micah Parsons, it was like bottom five last year. So it's not like there's a whole bunch of personnel there. Great. Still like them. But again, it's more questions than people think. And same with the Bears. Bears have offensive line questions. They have a new center, a former Viking, Garrett Bradbury. Right. And then a left tackle. They have no idea who's playing left tackle right now. That's important because that offensive line was so dominant last year. And then I think I am pretty bullish on them overall and Ben Johnson overall, but the defensive line has questions for them as well. So that's why I think it's just as even because, again, I think I'm higher on Kyler than pretty much everyone nationally, and I'm not just saying that because I'm on a Minnesota show, but the highs of the Vikings and their offense this year is just as good as anybody. It's just now just making sure that stay healthy. That's really it. I mean, it's with the offensive line. But, yeah, I know. I know I sound like I'm just doing like a homerism, no, but seriously, I've been very much on the Vikings train this year. And very much on Kyler train this year, way more than I think nationally is right now. Anybody else?
1: I want to know what you're thinking. Garzy reminds me you're a huge Timberwolves rube. So if you were given like one free phone call to Tim Conley, of course, runs the Wolves, on what the quote unquote big move is going to be, because even Conley all but acknowledged we're going to do something. We're going to have to do something here. The status quo is probably not going to work for us. What's the one big Nate Tice dream move for the Wolves this offseason?
0: Get the Greek. Get him to the Greek. Honestly, if I got to interview any exec in any sport, it'd be Tim Connolly, because I think he's brilliant and also just a great talent evaluator. Like Johan Berenguer, like we're talking about the Greek right now. Yo, we might have a Greek at home. Mm-hmm. I know he's French, but I would say, I think Giannis, you look at Wemby, you look at what's going on in the West, even with the Thunder have their own questions too. Mm-hmm. But I think that's the, if you want the big swing, that's obvious big swing. Can you do it?
1: That's the
0: probably
1: question.
0: Probably not.
1: Yeah.
0: But there's other interesting answers out there. Like Kyrie.
1: Mm-hmm.
0: That's another one. And then if you really want to buy low and just hopefully an upside pick, that's Ja Morant. But they need another guy that can just do stuff with the ball in his hands. That's a football term, but more do stuff with the ball in his hands in playoff time, because I just think that kind of keeps cropping up. But man, they had such a good roster this year, and they just ran into a juggernaut that's called Wemby.
1: He is ridiculous. There's no question about that. And he's I think the only thing people can hope for in the conference is, you know, that his body is such that he gets worn down, or, you know, you don't ever root for somebody getting hurt.
0: Keeps throwing elbows.
1: But yeah, he does do that, doesn't he? That's for sure.
0: Hate him.
1: That may be the answer. You're right. That's it. I appreciate the time. Good to catch up. Hope we can do it again soon, Nate. Thanks a lot. We appreciate you.
0: Thanks for having me. Great to see you.
1: Absolutely. Thanks. Nate Tice helping us out. The second generation of Tices on the Bumper to Bumper program, going all the way back to the old Mike Tice Live days. Back in just a minute.
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1: Just listening, wrapping up our conversation with Nate Tice, who is very high on the Kyler Murray experiment.
22: I almost hit Super Bowl homeboy.
1: Pretty close, because that's why this whole chapter is going to be fascinating to follow. There's such, among the experts, a wide variety of opinion. And I think we've proven again today that we're willing to bring on anybody, no matter what the opinion is. We had Tim Collishaw on. And he, a while ago, he demanded an audience on this show to destroy Kyler Murray. But we didn't stop there. I mean, we've had other people, including Nate Tice, who's in love with him. And I bring it up again because it was a topic this morning and a bit of a debate broke out, a little bit of an argument broke out between Dominique and your guy, the former Lions quarterback. What's
22: Orlovsky.
1: His name? Orlovsky. Here's the quote from Orlovsky. Kyler Murray ain't better than Sam Darnold. As much as I love you, Dom, he ain't. So that's why this is getting juicy already, and it's just turned June that there's such a wide variance of opinion across the board among people I generally respect on what Kyler represents. The home run would be what Tice alluded to, and he's certainly not the first to say it, but it's the belief that part of the reason Kyler ended up with a reputation as an underachiever over the course of his starting career in Phoenix or in Arizona was teams weren't very good. You know, we talk about the best quarterbacks just to elevate, but there are limits even to that. And I think those are the people who are saying he's going to be a revelation here. Because it's a much better organization. It's not a Super Bowl organization, but it's a better organization with some real offensive weapons, the quarterback whisperer, et cetera. I think that's a little easy for me, but that's the ongoing. So if you're putting together like top 10 NFL stories on who's going to work out at this position, this trade, whatever. The Kyler Murray decision is absolutely top 10. It might be top 5. I'm talking about nationally.
22: Well, given that they're playing that hit every and have day. Been since the combine.
1: Yes.
22: When all of this was rumored that the Vikings were interested in him. Yes, we are Grand Central Station right now. Maybe not in the way we wanted to be. Maybe not in the way you would prefer to be. I thought the most interesting thing Nate said was, what was your favorite J.J. McCarthy moment?
1: Yeah.
22: He basically said.
1: Yeah, he did.
22: What was
1: the percentage he said? Was it 5%? No,
22: that was a different thing
1: he was talking about. Yeah, but it was
22: that was our draft pick being all pro.
1: But the faint praise was, at best, if everything goes better for him and he figures some things out, he's top 15 quarterback.
22: He's Kirko Chains,
1: and that's really not what we. That's not why we were excited about moving up to get him in the draft. On the other hand, let me ask you this: looking back on it, he also said, as much as he's high on Kyler Murray, he said about 15.
22: Yeah.
1: Now, that's not even top 10. Now, again, you could say, well, that's better than last year. And that was, I think, he's grading on the curve of if you put a top 15 quarterback with last year's team, they're automatically in the playoffs. But then we're back to, are they going anywhere with it? You know, I don't know. I mean, I thought he was going to be willing to say, guess what? He's going to brush the top 10. That's how good he can be. Top 15 is a middle-of-the-road quarterback, right? Is that going to excite us? Because if that's what he represents... If at the end of this season that's how he's viewed, do you think the Vikings are going to re-sign him? Is that enough to re-sign him? I don't know. I'm not sure.
22: It again goes back to alternatives.
1: Yeah, that's
22: and
1: true.
22: And they were also burned by not signing Sam Darnold, obviously.
1: Right, right.
22: Because he just won a Super Bowl with Seattle.
1: Yeah.
22: I just thought it was interesting hearing him talk about all the things J.J. McCarthy has to fix.
1: Has to work on, yeah.
22: And that goes back to them. Why were they doing it this way to begin with? Like, I'm not against drafting him. I'm not against any of that. But if he was as much of a project as he appears to be.
1: Then you don't play him for 3 years.
22: Exactly right. Yeah. Then they completely overplayed their hand a year and a half ago.
1: Well, Seifert said it. What day was he in? Monday? Yesterday?
22: Yes.
1: They miscalculated his floor. His floor was a lot lower than they thought. And that's speaking to what you're talking about, that what Tice is talking about, that fundamentally there's a million things that have to get corrected. So if you believe that, then it was the ultimate in hubris and arrogance to think we can start him from the beginning. We can hand him the job from day one. And that's more on them than it's on him.
22: Agreed.
1: That's what we have to. I've had fun taking my shots at the player himself, but that's more on them if there's that big of a gap, because they clearly expected to play him immediately. Now, we can argue about whether they thought deep down Daniel Jones was coming back and that was going to be their hedge a year ago, but they thought, we can do this, we can make this thing work, and it was not even close.
22: I would also add the quarterback trainers and the special quarterback schools that Gesling wrote about last year, they might want to take him off their pamphlets. And they might want to rethink some of it, because that's what this guy grew up to be a quarterback, right? And he's been going to trainers since he was a fetus. Yes. It's like, okay, well, then how are there still this many issues? I'm not saying he needs to be Brett Favre in his prime or Aaron Rodgers in his prime, but fundamentally, how are there still this many issues at this, now that after he's gone through all of that, I'm just confused by all of it.
1: Let's make this the top of the hour break. Louis in studio. Is that correct?
22: Yes, on his birthday.
1: Third straight week, and in this case, his, I think he's turning, is it 64? Maybe 65, something like that. We'll get into all that with him. He is scheduled for the 5 o'clock hour. Keep the text going. We got a lot of text to review from the first hour of the program. We'll get into a couple of those items and maybe even a little A-section stuff in hour number two.
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0: get to some texts dealing with several subjects we explored in the first hour of the program, including the union, the predictable, but I think rather flawed and ultimately losing Major League Baseball player union reaction to the new owner's proposal that was revealed, or at least much of it was, last week. This is from 701 guy. Owner greed may be misinterpreted as long-term viability of the game. It makes financial sense to make a little less money to ensure they have a product for the future. Again, I don't, I can live with, at the end of it, somehow the owner is getting more money if, in the translation, the long-term viability of the game is insured. That's what most fans are going to be thinking about at this point. And if you can accomplish the flaw in the Major League Baseball pay system is the obvious on both ends. It's the teams that are spending $500 million, and there are the teams that are spending, instead of $500,000, $60,000 or $80,000 in payroll. And it's both ends that we've, on this show, we've talked about forever. It's too easy for the have-nots to say, why should we bother? We don't have a chance. So just keep writing us the check for the revenue sharing, but we're not even going to try. No, that's not a concession that is a long-term answer to the viability of the game. Any commissioner should have to reject that approach. We all know spending money doesn't guarantee anything, but you have to at least be in the ballpark, no pun intended. And that's what I love about this deal. The floor is a very viable number. It's not 80 million or 90 million or 100. It's at least listed at this point at, what, 170 million and some change. This is a callback from yesterday. This is Hendo in Minneapolis about the, we were talking about, we played the Steph Marbury sound, another one of those, you know, winter horror stories he loves to tell. That he knew right then and there.
1: That it was over.
0: No matter how much money the Wolves might have been able to get him, that wasn't the issue. He was not going to handle he just could not handle the weather. And we got back into the whole issue of the love we lost, etc. Hendo writes, I don't think you overrated Starbury's talent, Dan. You just didn't see what a head case he is at the time. See him making a video of himself swallowing Vaseline to soothe the sore throat. Crazy. I have not seen that one.
1: Well, remember, there was a time where we played a lot of Marbury stuff.
0: We did, you're right.
1: Because it did seem like he was going through something.
0: Yeah, it did. You're right.
1: I think he's bounced back from that pretty well, but it was a lot of nonsensical stuff that he was
0: doing. Yes, he's bounced back, and now he's pretending he was a viable part of New York Knicks history.
1: Knicks timeline. Legend.
0: Yeah, it's hilarious. I think Hendo's right. In the end, when you're evaluating a player, you're supposed to evaluate on talent and head and sensibility. And that was still my miscalculation because the head's not good enough for it. It's just not at the NBA level, no matter what his talent might have been. We'll never know if it might have gone differently if he had stayed. That part's undeniable. But it is also, sadly, at this point, a little on the unanswerable side. Let's get to some... Nate Tice related texts as well. That's not it. Birthday. Oh yeah, it is Louis' birthday today. We'll be talking to him in the 5 o'clock hour. Organizations fail quarterbacks before quarterbacks fail organizations. Where are we at?
1: Steve Fisher.
0: Did the organization fail him, or did he fail the organization? Well, that's the money KOC quote, right? That people have said, whoa, that's profound. And ultimately, that will be a question that might be, you know, directed back in his direction. I think right now what I would say is two things. I think it's a good chance that his best chance, if he's got one, is going to be with another organization eventually. The miscalculation in this case was how close he was to being able to drive the car. Not, you know, because you can, I don't think that's necessarily, to that extent, I guess the organization is failing the quarterback because you're asking him to do things he's not ready to do. Or you've convinced yourself as the quarterback whisperer that I can get that out of him a lot more quickly than he's clearly capable of doing it. How does the head coach continue to get off the hook for the quarterback mishaps from last year? He obviously had a big say in what went on. Well, that's going to always be the $64,000 unanswerable question, right? Because behind the scenes, nationally, there were people floating the notion that it was Kwesi's fault that the Vikings did not have better quarterback insurance last year. I don't believe it. I don't buy it. I think it's too easy. I put it this way, what you and I have talked about. The Jackals can't have it both ways. If all along you tell us, year after year, KOC has an outsized influence about the quarterback and the offense, but especially quarterback. If you report that over and over, I'm going to believe you. But I'm not also going to forget it when it's convenient. And so now it's, well, you know, KOC left it up to Kwesi to have the hedge, have the insurance, and Kwesi failed it. All right, well, that may be true, but then there's a contradiction to what we've been told over and over and over. How long has that narrative been plugged into us and repeated and massaged and nurtured, right? Endlessly. So, he shouldn't. What I would put him on the hook for more is the miscalculation of the floor, of the, as Seifert said yesterday, of this quarterback's floor, which is very different, I think, than saying he doesn't have a chance ever as an NFL quarterback, but it's saying he was nowhere near as close, which means you got to find a creative way to keep Darnold. You got to franchise him. Or you have to be assured that if you don't, if that isn't going to work because you do not want to do that to the player, then you have to hold Daniel Jones hostage. Or you have to say to Daniel Jones what I doubt they said. We're drafting a quarterback named J.J. McCarthy. We like him. But you have every bit as much right to that job as he does. That's the way we're doing it. And I doubt that's what they were at any point willing to put it that way, do you? Because we all know that Jones made a smart business decision.
1: He did.
0: Not because I think he wanted to leave here, but because he said, well, no, the Colts, the Vikings are anointing this guy as the new star, the new up-and-comer. Colts, they had a guy like that 2 years before, and now they're turning cold on him. Richardson, right?
1: Yeah,
0: so I have a better chance to walk in and make a difference or be the guy, which he did. And then, of course, he had the Achilles. Is he going back? He's going back there, right? I don't even remember.
1: I think so.
0: I think he re-signed with them. Somebody will tell us. Let's get a pause in here. And we'll get to a couple of other texts. I got an A section item, a couple of them I want to discuss. One of them directly related to what we got into yesterday. And as I mentioned, we got Louie to talk plenty of puck and birthday. The birthday boy will join us in studio. I think this is a record. It's definitely a record since he moved
1: right
0: to grow the game in Florida.
1: Exactly.
0: Third consecutive week, he's going to join us in studio. We look forward to him at 5.
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3: Lows dip down to about 54 tonight under partly cloudy skies. Winds out of the southeast around 5 miles per hour. High temperatures reach up to 83 tomorrow. Lots of sunshine. Partly cloudy skies tomorrow night. Lows dip down to about 60. Temperatures a bit above average Thursday and Friday with highs in the low 80s. Thunderstorms possible both days. From the Weatherology Weather Center, I'm meteorologist Paul Trombley on 99.3 The Fan, Winona. Right now, 81.
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0: indeed back. A lot of conversation, speculation about the remodeling, the downsizing, the new digs. A lot of stuff made the transition. Maybe the at first glance I saw no microwave.
1: And, we've got to have one.
0: And it's got to be somewhere. Maybe it's hidden now. Maybe it's so with it and wow in our new kitchen.
1: There's probably like a button you have to push and then it just appears out of a wall or something. And then a sliding door appears
0: out of it. Yeah. Close circuit to the audience. In fact, I forgot to send out the pre-show tweet. But maybe that's just as well today because Louie's already in the house. He's going to join us earlier than usual. So he's going to join beginning at the bottom of the hour segment. And we'll probably, you know, probably go with about an hour with Luigi to talk a lot of things, including Stanley Cup stuff and whatever else is on his mind. So a little earlier than usual. And if you have questions for Louie, go ahead and hit the Bradshaw and Brian Caffey text line now at 646-86. Where are we now? Let me get to a couple of other. Oops, I just lost my cursor. A couple other texts I want. This is for 612 guy. Here's his analogy. Is JJ to KOC basically JJ is to KOC as Dillingham is to Conley? Yes and no. I mean the Dillingham pick is a fail. There's no varnish you can put on it. I don't even think Conley would argue about that. It is the quote-unquote quarterback position on a team, but I'm still going to say that a swing and miss, if that's how you want to perceive this, at least to this point, at the quarterback position, is much, much larger because a quarterback is so much more influential than even a good NBA guard. Now, as it turns out, the Wolves need a good NBA guard to play alongside Edwards, and that miss hurts. Because it puts them that farther back. In other words, if Dillingham was a success and they still want to make changes, they could concentrate in other areas, right? But the quarterback position is a position unto itself. I don't think there's any other like it. I guess we could talk about goaltender in hockey, but I would say it's a slightly stretched analogy for me. What about you?
1: Slightly, because it's not as important. Now, you can say, like, the Wolves needed a point guard badly, and they kind of had to make a few different moves to try to find a secondary ball handler, and actually to try to find a primary ball handler, because they didn't have one, and it didn't work out. They traded up for him. They used a lot of draft equity for him. So it does make sense.
0: It hurts. I mean, there's no question. They were ambitious. They spent some draft currency for sure, and he's not even on the team. You could argue, especially if they're going to be able to re-sign DeSumo, that there's a slight qualification there. Yeah, it softens it definitely. I think more than a little bit. And I don't know. I've not heard. I should have asked Johnny yesterday about where we are on DeSumo. I don't know. KOC should be criticized for moving off of Sam too quickly to JJ, but the comments about adjusting the offense is lazy and comes from JJ fans trying to excuse absolute substandard quarterback play. It suggested a lot from Kirk to Sam. I'm ready to move on from KO, even though, but that decision to move off Sam will stick for a bit. I don't know if he means ready to move on from KOC or not. I'm confused about that in the middle of this, but I think some of the JJ Oboes have played that card a little bit too much. We haven't tailored the offense enough. On the other hand, I don't think it is a valid criticism that given some of the issues, I think he had to be convinced that when it comes to, let's say, the breakdown on running plays, passing plays, the kind of passing plays, I do think that KOC was JJ's own worst enemy in that regard. Now, maybe it wouldn't have mattered. Maybe his accuracy was such an issue that it wouldn't have made any difference. But there was, I think, room for criticism there in terms of just it's so important for KOC to just run what he wants to run. It just means so much to him that I think he convinced him. Yeah, he can do all the stuff. And we're not sacrificing. We do what we do.
1: Right. We're running our offense.
0: And I don't think that served him well. It might not have been enough to make a difference. We'll never know. And I, like I said, I don't know where you are on him. I'm not as down on him as Tice is.
1: JJ? Or KOC?
0: JJ.
1: I'm with you.
0: I think it's getting, it's getting a little too thick. I mean, it may well be he's going to end up being an arena ball quarterback
1: UFL. Yeah.
0: But in all fairness, all considered, I think you got to give that more time. And I would even say another organization potentially. If Kyler takes off, and presumably then they would re-sign him,
1: I would think.
0: Then at that point, you're moving on. I don't think there's any question about that. And somebody else will raise their hand and say, let me take a look at him. And maybe they'll make him sit for two more years or a year. But I'm not quite as done with him as that. I certainly was concerned the way he played last year. There were performances that were downright disturbing.
1: I know.
0: Historically speaking, even for young quarterbacks. But I'm not ready to say cut him.
1: No, there's too many recent redemption stories for all these highly picked quarterbacks. Darnold being one of them.
0: Yes.
1: Geno Smith being another. Daniel Jones being another. There's no reason for the entire league to give up on him.
0: Which doesn't necessarily mean he'll end up being a star, but that he might be a functioning starting quarterback.
1: Redeemable, like you said. The word you use with Nate. Redeemable, I think, is the right word for it.
0: Well, we'll see. Questions already pouring in for Luigi.
1: We're just never going to have a franchise quarterback in my life.
0: I don't think you are.
1: I just think in my lifetime, we go over the list.
0: Is it easier just to concede that where then there's not the same pressure? Where it's not, there's no reason to let all the bitterness wallow if you just make that concession.
1: Maybe in some ways I already have. Maybe that's why I was on Cousins Condos. Maybe that's why I was a general manager.
0: That's a fair point.
1: I just said, he's our guy. He's competent. He's good in the right situation. He's very good. Let's see if we can win some games with him. Maybe that's why I was willing to go along with it as long as I was.
0: That might have something to do with it.
1: We go down the list, like, biannually, the Vikings quarterbacks in the time that the Packers had Favre, Rodgers, and now Jordan Love.
0: Yeah.
1: I mean, it's like 52 guys.
0: Right.
1: You forget them.
0: Still like 40 guys less than the Bears used.
1: It's true, but that's not good company.
0: No, it's not.
1: We always say, you don't want to be compared to Cleveland and the Bears when it comes to not finding a quarterback. And by the way, those journeymen, and McMahon was more of a less of a journeyman than others, but you at least got to a Super Bowl with Rex Grossman.
0: Yeah, McMahon was actually a pretty good quarterback, and then injuries kind of derailed
1: him. We got him later. He was one of them in my lifetime.
0: At that point, he really couldn't throw 30 yards downfield, unfortunately.
1: He did the one time when we beat the Packers.
0: That's true.
1: He may have snuck on the field.
0: That's
1: late.
0: The famous Joe Sensor. That's a blown coverage. We've got that somewhere, too.
1: Yeah.
0: Yeah. Yeah, that's how they say
1: this is
0: that
1: my
0: game.
1: Life. I'm 43 years old.
0: Yeah.
1: And who knew I'd be pining for more Sean Salisbury, not just on bumper.
0: You might have to wait like another 40 years.
1: I think I might.
0: Yeah, and even then, who's to say? Very difficult to
1: say.
0: We've
1: tried it all.
0: Let's, as I said, get some questions going for Luigi. We'll talk some hockey. We'll talk some football. We'll talk birthday as well. Louis turned 64 years old today, which is amazing. Well, actually, that's about how he looks, right? Doesn't he look like he's about 60?
1: I think he looks about 58,
0: 56,
1: 59.
0: 57? Yeah.
1: Mm-hmm.
0: Yeah. So we'll get into all of that, how he's going to be celebrating, and who knows what else. But let's get him a little early. Like I said, generally joins us in the 5 o'clock hour, but he's already here. Enjoying our new digs very much. I know he finds them inviting.
1: He likes the white color.
0: He likes the hospital of the walls.
1: Yes, more than the iHeart Red that we had for about a decade.
0: Yeah, the iHeart Red, I think, was a little... There's got to be a tweener. I'm not sure we've hit the sweet spot tweener. Maybe next remodel.
1: I think it's too clean for a bunch of radio idiots.
0: Well...
1: Like our doors are going to be scuffed and dirty. Exactly.
0: We'll dirty it up. That's for sure.
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8: 59 overnight, sunny and 84 tomorrow. Luigi now.
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5: 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Yeah.

0: Anthony.
1: He is not growing. Oh, sorry about that. I stepped on your touchdown call. What'd you have, Garzy?
2: And on June the 2nd, happy birthday, Sweet Lou from the Sioux.
1: There you go. There you go. I was about to say, you're not growing the game in Florida right now. You're back in the Twin Cities. And we think it's historic. Thirds, I mean, you used to be in all the time, obviously. But then when you moved, it was rarer. I don't think since you've moved or spent as much of the year in Florida as you now do, that at this time of year, there's ever been three straight in-studio visits in a long time.
3: Well, I can't recall.
1: Yeah, it's been a while. That's true. Happy birthday.
3: Thank you.
4: Happy birthday, Luigi.
1: So,
3: Nice to keep having them.
1: Well, that's what I was going to say. Where are you philosophically on the birthday celebration? Do you like them bigger and bigger and bigger every year? Do you not need that? What do you like the family to do? How do you like birthdays handled, Louie?
3: Well, I've never been big on celebrating birthdays. Yeah. I probably missed over 40 of my own. I mean, to be home.
1: Yes, right.
3: But tonight we'll have our kids go to Tavern 23 and have some. Someone likes sushi, Maui tacos, something, you know, something different. But it just, it's something that, I don't know, if I'm going to have a celebration, I just wanted to, you know, make sure my family's there. And,
1: yes.
3: And I can't have all of them. I got 46 now, you know, when you look at all the kids, grandkids, great-grandkids, spouses, and et cetera. So,
4: close Tavern 23 for the night. That's the only option.
3: Yeah.
4: Shut it down.
3: I should. Yeah, you're right. But it's funny how fast they go. I think that's the most amazing thing to I feel like I just had my 84th last year, you know, yesterday.
1: Yep.
3: I'm looking now, and I was telling my wife yesterday, I said, do you realize it's September already? She said, what are you talking about? I said, I looked at my calendar, the travel we got to do and I got to do, and now it's September. So I said, this is going to go by so fast, and it gets faster every year. It's like, you know, when you get to the end of a roll of toilet paper and there's nothing going, it's so fast.
1: Toilet paper philosophy, I like that. So do you get more, a lot of people as they get older, they get more philosophical, or do you not want to make it that weighty and that deep? You just keep doing what you do, which is all the things that you do. That's it. That for you, not stopping is the key.
3: That is the key. That's exactly what the key is. It's not that I get more philosophical, but I do have a different mindset as far as things that I used to think I had to do or
1: were
3: very important, aren't as important as I thought they were. And yet being able to continue to do something, not have a slowdown gear, I think is really why things go by so fast for me, but it also makes me energized enough to do the kind of things I want to do.
1: Do you ever think about what the average day, how you would deal with the average day if you didn't keep doing the things you're doing, including the business stuff that you continue to be involved in? I mean,
3: funny you said that.
1: Are you making a big announcement today?
3: No. Oh. It's just that I you know, when my wife and I talk about things, she says, are you going to ever retire? And I says, you know, I start thinking, what am I going to do if I retire? I mean, I can't watch TV all day long, and I don't play golf.

0: that much anymore. I said, I'll go nuts. I you know, what I'm doing is just passing the time by what I enjoy doing. I do think, what if I physically could do what I do? And I couldn't travel. Like, next week, I got to go to Toronto for meetings, 4 days. And the following week, I got to go to Bahamas for another celebration for my son, Marty, from his business for 4 days. And now June's gone. You know, and when I started looking at things like that, I'd say, what if I couldn't do those kind of things? Would I get bored? Would I deteriorate? My body would it deteriorate? So, I give it a lot of thought. I give a lot of thought to maintaining my desire to keep doing what I'm doing.
1: Well, it keeps your mind sharp. Yeah, That's the biggest part, right? The physical part is the physical part, but you want to keep your mind sharp.
0: Yeah.
1: That's how you do it.
0: Yeah, exactly. I mean,
1: You're resourceful enough, I'm sure. You know, you're a survivor guy. So, hell, you've survived like 5 plane crashes. So, and 3 near drownings. So, whatever. I mean, I think you would always adjust. I think you are, like I said, that's what I mean when I say survivor. It might not be ideal for you, but my guess is you'd find some ways to reinvent yourself a little bit. Hopefully you won't have to get there.
0: Yeah, I keep doing that if I had to, but
1: yeah.
0: I like where I'm at. I'm very comfortable where I'm at. I enjoy coming in here, and if I'm not coming in, I enjoy talking to you guys over the phone.
1: Yep.
0: I enjoy going to RBC and spending some time. I enjoy going over to the restaurant and meeting people and stuff like that. I enjoy travel. I still, you know, My wife says, why do we have to go? I said, well, because we haven't seen everything in the world yet. There's other things to see.
1: A lot to see.
0: And I have to say, I've had a curious mind my whole life, and I think that's what drives me. I'm constantly wanting to know about other things or see other places. And I mean, I can't – every day goes by, I'm getting stuff sent to me by either, you know, travel agencies or cruises, or, you know, I see on Instagram these places all over, like, if you keep following them, they'll show you, but all over Italy or all over Switzerland. And I keep saying, I got to do that. Even though there really isn't one thing I've left on my bucket list. There's not one place that I haven't seen that I want to go see, or one entertainer. The last was Van Morrison. I saw him 3 years ago down in Florida at the Seminole Theater. I've seen everybody I want to see, and I've been to every place I want to go to. But there's more, you know, I'm interested in. Like, I'm going to Belgium this year because I like their chocolate bars. And I thought, you know what, I got to go to Belgium.
1: Yeah, why not?
0: Really do this. So I'm going there for 3 days before we take a river cruise on the Danube. We've done the Rhine, and we've done so many cruises. So I it's the curiosity in me, I think, that drives me.
1: Louis, there's always another Four Seasons to find. There's always another Four Seasons hotel. Right?
0: Yeah,
1: there's
0: got to
1: be another one that you have not quite.
0: I know, but it's not that I have to do it.
1: Yes.
0: You know, it's
1: but
0: now
1: you can do it.
0: They're starting to train now. It's like I love mysteries.
1: Yes.
0: And I do Murder and Orient Express and that thing and Agatha Christie stuff and all that. Now they're starting to train, like the Orient Express going from Paris to the Amalfi Coast. I said to my wife yesterday, we got to do that.
1: Yes.
0: I mean, you just got to do it. So next year we'll do that.
1: You're going to do it.
0: Yeah.
1: It's a beautiful thing.
0: Yeah, there's no return trips.
1: The most memorable, weirdest, oddest Lou Nanny birthday celebration that you can remember. Anything come to mind?
0: No, the only one that I can remember because it was June 2nd. We were having a player owner meeting. Actually, it was in Las Vegas, and it was 112 degrees in July, and Cliff Fletcher, and I talked to him yesterday, and my good friend we've traveled all over the world together, and at that time, he was general manager of Calgary, because he'd been to Atlanta, Calgary, Toronto, Phoenix, so that one was at Calgary, and we went out and played 9 holes, and I just said, Cliff, I got to quit, and I said, so yeah, it's so hot. He says, it's dry heat. I says, the oven's dry. Don't put my head in the oven. I says, I got to get out of here.
1: Yeah.
0: And that's the weirdest one because it's a day that stuck out of my mind. And why was I playing golf in 112-degree weather?
1: The oddest location you ever celebrated a birthday? When I say odd, no, maybe it doesn't have to be odd. Interesting. Fun. I mean, how often do you celebrate a birthday in on vacation?
0: I don't know if we ever have.
1: Really? Interesting.
0: Like I said, I probably haven't been home for about 30 or 40 of my birthdays. I'm traveling for work or stuff like that. So I really haven't had big birthday celebrations. In fact, I said to my wife yesterday, why don't we just stay at the cabin? This was yesterday. And he said, tomorrow's your birthday. I said, so what? What have we done for my birthday? No, we're going home. The kids want to have dinner. We're going to the tavern 23, so.
1: Yeah, you should have had it. You have them all. They got plenty of room for everybody. Yeah. You just do the whole thing at the cabin.
0: Yeah, but they work. Then, they have to come out there.
1: That's true.
0: They
1: that's
0: have more ties to stay in the town than I do.
1: Yeah, that's a very, very good point. You know, we were saying, Garza and I were talking yesterday, during the show, the news broke about Larry Fitzgerald Sr.
0: Yeah,
1: passing away
0: at
1: the age of 71. And I mentioned it's trite, but it's true that, you know, time doesn't wait for anybody, man. And it does hit you, you know, when it's a person. I wasn't tight with Larry. We actually, going back to the Denny Green era, we had our battles. But I came to really respect him. I think we had a good, you know, relationship from afar, good conversations. And he's another one of those people that you just think, well, he's part of this. He became part of the fabric, media fabric, certainly, of this community. And then, of course, his kid ends up being a Hall of Fame player. There's no guarantees for any of us, man. And I think that's largely a lot of reason why you say, I ain't stopping.
0: No.
1: Right?
0: I have to tell you, I got to know Larry. He never came to a lot of hockey games till the playoffs and that. And then we get together in press box and have a lot of talks. I really respected him. He was such a great, genuine guy. And I was surprised when I saw the news.
1: I don't know if he had been sick again. I know he'd had a major heart surgery a couple of years ago. But it was the kind of thing where you might run into him in the press room, you know, before a game. And it might be a short conversation, but you just always associate, okay, well, Larry's there. Yeah, he's just always there.
0: Yeah.
1: There will be a void.
0: Yeah.
1: And, of course, I mentioned yesterday, he used to co-host a show here. That didn't end well. I mean, he was unhappy when he was relieved of duty here. But I think really when the station first became the Fan, his was one of the original shows. It was the Eric and Larry were the two individuals, Eric Nelson and Larry Fitzgerald. And just a terrific, you know, just a terrific run here.
0: Well,
1: for sure.
0: I talked to Cliff yesterday. We had when I was general manager, we had five guys. There was Bill Torrey, mm-hmm. Cliff Fletcher, myself, Bobby Pulford, and Harry Sinden. And the guys in the league used to say, you guys run the league. You make all the rules. You do everything. And we were, you know, really stuck together, did a lot of things together. Now, Torrey died. Pulford died. Cliff got leukemia. He got out of the hospital yesterday. He's going through chemo. And then Harry Sinden can't leave the house. He's not in good shape. I'm the last of the five. And when you start thinking that way, you start realizing your mortality. It's so different. When I was young playing hockey, I didn't think anything could kill me or stop me. Your mindset changes so much as you get older and you see your compatriots pass away and they keep going. And then your teammates and the guys you played against, like two last week when one I played against Dennis Hall and the other managed against Claude Lemieux, and they're younger than you, and you start saying, boy, you know, you never know when your number's up.
1: So. And a son. You lose, I mean, that's never supposed to happen, right?
0: No,
1: you're not, that's the opposite way that it's supposed to go. Right?
0: Yeah, you hate even thinking about all the kids. That's, you know, I used to visit the hospitals a lot, and I really used to have a tough time seeing the kids being sick. I just don't understand that. I can't find any reason in the world why they should have illnesses like that. It just drives me nuts.
1: Yeah. Well, I hope it's a great celebration tonight. I'm sure it.
0: Well, it is because they're all going to be there,
1: and everybody's there, which is even better. And you have it figured out, man. As much as any of us can have it figured out, and I think you hit the key to it is because the tendency. If you're in, especially if you're in any occupation, but an occupation that's perceived as busy, it's, you know what, life's too short. You got to, you know, get away from it or get away from all of it. And you did get away from the hockey part.
0: Yeah.
1: But I have long felt that everybody should be allowed to make their own decision on that. And I do think, you know, my dad lived a long time after he retired, but he was not a hobby guy. And so I always felt like there was a part of me that said, God, you know, I wish he would have found a way either to keep doing the same job he had or maybe a different version of the same job. Because I do think it starts affecting you whether you realize it or not. If you have a fine mind, which he did, that it just does. And so when people are constantly lectured about, you got to retire. You should stop. That's enough. You know, it's like, well, no, maybe you don't want to. Yeah. Or maybe that's part of what you think keeps you alive, right? Literally and maybe even figuratively.
0: Yeah, I say everybody's got to do what they think is best for themselves. What they think makes them comfortable. If they're comfortable in retirement, that's fantastic.
1: God bless them.
0: Some people can handle it properly, and it really does stimulate them. Being retired, they have the freedom to do things that they might want to go for coffee with their buddies, yeah. You know, every morning. And I've been in a lot of cafes where I see guys, and I say older, well, maybe a little younger than me, but they're sitting around enjoying a coffee and enjoying the company. That's comfortable. That's
1: absolutely
0: fine. You could be retired that way. So it's whatever makes you comfortable, whether you're retired or not retired.
1: A texter asks an interesting question. He wants to know what you believe, what you feel is your most important.
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3: 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This is Gabe Slavin here for Section 1AA Championship action here as the Winona Cotta Ramblers are taking on the Rochester Lourdes Eagles here on 99.3. We're back at Mayo Field where we were on Monday when the Winona Cotta Ramblers defeated Lake City, or make that not Lake City, they played Lake City on Saturday. Last Monday, Memorial Day, they played Pine Island. They took on the Panthers here at Mayo Field, winning that contest 3-2 in a defensive showcase. Now they're back here for a chance to go to the Minnesota High School State Tournament for the first time since 2008. And there's a very big load of people here from Minnesota Cotter pulling up in droves. Mayo Field here is loaded as we have plenty of options for Rochester's faithful. Rochester Lourdes also showing up as well. The Eagles will be wearing their purple uniforms with yellow numbers and white trim. The Ramblers will be wearing their blue uniforms with white numbers and black trim here today. A couple of early matchups here as we can go through the batting order of both Rochester Lourdes and Winona Cotter. But before we do that, we'd like to thank our pregame show sponsor, Hommel Equipment of Rushford, Yetzen, Harmony, and Chatfield. 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And like I said before, we can go through some lineups here today. Noah Roli is going to start the batting order today for Rochester Lourdes, who will be batting first as the seventh seed here in the Section 1AA playoffs. They advanced after defeating Lake City in the loser side of the bracket over in Stewartville on Saturday as well at 1 p.m. Rochester Lourdes beat them 10-3 as well. These teams have faced off before in this matchup. The Winona Cotta Ramblers defeating the Eagles 7-4 in a very competitive showcase. Donnie Bauer's lead batter, 2-4 with two runs and an RBI, as well as K.J. Kriedermacher getting a hit with four attempts and two RBI as well. Starting today on the mound is going to be Dane Guzzo, as so far on the season, Guzzo in his pitching, he has pitched 33 innings, has allowed 28 hits, an ERA of 2.76. So it'll be a very top-heavy action here for Donnie Bowers. He'll be taking on Michael Sager. Sager so far in the year, ERA of 3.64. He has struck out 21 batters here in 25 apparent innings so far. He has appeared in 8 games here against for the Eagles. As we are awaiting first pitch, we'll have plenty of opportunities here to see a bunch of Ramblers in action. In this action, Dane Guzzo will be playing pitcher today. K.J. Kriedermacher will be catcher. as well as Moses O'Brien making the start at first base. Thomas Peterson, who will not be batting today, will be playing second base. Will Peterson will be moving over to shortstop, as well as Tevin Corder picking up left field. Louis Shira playing center field, and Donnie Bowers moving over to right field. And to top off the lineup, he'll be Rawson Sullivan. He'll be batting first today for the Ramblers. He'll be playing third base as well. And like I said before, Dane Guzzo making the start at pitcher. Jameson Lynch will be DHing today for the Ramblers. A .333 batting average so far on the season. They'll be taking on the Rochester Lords Eagles in this competitive matchup. We'll take a very quick break. When we come back, we'll do another assessment of this Section 1AA championship matchup. Before we get to first pitch right here on 99.3 The Fan Winona.
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3: 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This is Gabe Slavin here at Mayo Field, located in Rochester, Minnesota, for Section 1AA playoff. Oh, wait, I mean championship action here for the Winona County Ramblers as they take on the Rochester Lords Eagles here in the championship round. Winona Cotter has two tries here to secure their spot in the Minnesota High School State Tournament here for baseball. This first matchup will start at 5 o'clock. They are on the winning side of the bracket, so they, if they win today in this first matchup, they will officially make their way. If they lose this contest, they'll have one more chance before their playoff hopes are done. It's going to start things off here. It's Dane Guzzo up to pitch here for the Ramblers so far on the season. He has had 53 strikeouts make that. In 33 innings pitched, allowing 28 hits and 23 runs. It'll be a matchup here to start things off. It'll be Guzzo at the mound today. In the batting order so far, he'll be third. He'll be facing Nolan Rolle. First strike will be a pitch down the middle, as Rolle doesn't hesitate on that one. We are here in the Winona Health Orthopedics and Sports Medicine broadcast booth. 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Fastball on the outside next time. It'll be 1-1 here to start the count in the top of the first inning for the Section 1AA championship round. Gets good contact on that one. That's a grounder. That'll go right past Ross and Sullivan. It's a base hit to start things off for Nolan Rolle as he gets a single over past third. We have one on base now here for the Eagles as Nolan Rolle gets good contact on a two-hopper right past Ross and Sullivan. It'll be Chase Carroll now playing third base as well for the Eagles. Trying to find contact like they did. That's the first hit allowed today here for Dane Guzzo. Also his 29th hit allowed this season. Moses O'Brien loses it on the pickoff as he's going to look to make the throw. Doesn't make it in time. Will Peterson tries to make the play. It'll be a quick steal now. Off of mishandling there for Nolan Rolle. He's over at second base now. Rochester Lords with a very solid start offensively. One at-bat through. Dane Guzzo has allowed one hit. Still looking for this first pitch on the second at-bat. Fielding has been terrific so far this season for the Ramblers. Low pitch this time. Creator Mocker picks it up. It'll be 1-0 to start here against Chase Carroll. It'll be Braden Cotshade. Here, first baseman for Rochester Lords. He'll be next in the order. Guzzo, the left-handed pitcher going up against the right-handed Carroll. Swing and a miss that time. It's 1-1 once again. Two strikes, two balls here to start here for Dane Guzzo, and one base hit in five pitches. Looking to pick off once again. Dane Guzzo hesitates on the pickoff. We made the throw to Thomas Peterson, who will not be batting today for the Ramblers. Slider on the inside. That'll be 2-1 now on the count for Chase Carroll. Carroll, so far on the season, the batting average is .388. Has picked up 15 runs and 19 hits so far. Looking to pick 20. Swing and a miss once again on a fastball from Dane Guzzo. Bringing some heat in these first couple at-bats. Checks over to Peterson at second, where Rolle is currently placed. Good contact on that one. Now roll past the third baseline for foul. So Carroll stays alive, 2-2 in the count. No outs here in the top of the first inning. Runner in scoring position for Rochester Lords after the error from Dane Guzzo to Moses O'Brien on the pickoff attempt. Here's the pitch for Guzzo. High and inside. Again, trying to work in that fastball. Extends the count to full. Rochester Lords looking to get two on base early. Full count. Guzzo on the mound. Here's the pitch. Outside. That'll be a walk for Dane Guzzo. That advances Chase Carroll over to first base here at Mayo Field to start off the Section 1AA championship game. Coach O'Brien stepping off from the dugout for a second. He pulls back. Braden Cashotti now. Cashotti so far on the season, he's at a .378 batting average in that third place in the batting order. Dane Guzzo steps off the mound again as Nolan Rolle looking to get another steal. Moves Thomas Peterson over for the pickoff attempt. Rolle pulls back. He stays at second. Runners at second and first here. No outs in the top of the first inning. Dane Guzzo working against Braden Cashotti, will be playing first base today for the Eagles. Easton Gassner now back up on deck in the order. He'll be playing right field. Another low slider there for Dane Guzzo. It's 1-0 in the count. We're here at Mayo Field on 99.3 The Fan Winona. It's Cotter's championship action here in the section playoffs as they take on Rochester Lourdes. Dane Guzzo, next pitch. Good contact on that one. Sullivan misses it once again on a routine base hit. That's going to advance Rolle past third. He's going to look to make it home. Kreidermacher doesn't make it in time, and it's 1-0 Eagles. That will be an RBI single for Braden Cashotti in that very similar spot that helped advance Nolan Rolle on the first hit. Cashotti will get the first RBI of the game here as a quick mound visit for Dane Guzzo with Coach O'Brien looking to clear things up. Not a great start here for the Ramblers with a 1-0 lead, two hits and an error in these first three at-bats alone. No outs. Easton Gassner will be up to bat next for the Eagles. Gassner so far in the season a .468. He's appeared on the plate 47 times with 22 of those ending up in hits. He has hit five doubles so far and seven singles after Braden Cashotti just hit his third single so far this year. Gassner playing right field today, looking to get some more successful offensive appearances here for the Eagles. Dane Guzzo looking to clear a little bit of a bad stretch right now. 1-0 lead here for the Eagles. Two hits and an error so far in the first three at-bats. Let's see what Dane Guzzo has in his arm. Hits the dirt before he reaches. Kreidermacher picking it up. It's 1-0 on the count. Eagles harboring a 1-0 lead here in the top of the first inning. Guzzo back on the mound. His fastball was effective early. Good contact on that one. It's going to pop up over to Moses O'Brien. It's going to fall foul, but O'Brien's going to pick it up for the flyout. We're one away here in the top of the first inning. After, again, a little bit of contact there from Gassner. That'll be the first out. Next up, it's Connor Smith, who will be DHing today for the Eagles. Smith so far a .452 batter. He's a left-handed batter going up against the left-handed Guzzo. One away here with a runner in scoring position and one at first. Swing and a miss there for Smith on the first pitch. Again, that slider that Guzzo likes to work in. It's 0-1 now in the count. One away here in the first inning. Dane Guzzo, after giving up that first run, trying to get a couple of outs. Contact on that one. That's going to fly past us here in the 1-0 Health Orthopedics and Sports Medicine broadcast booth and fly over into the parking lot. 50 cents if you bring it over to the first base area. And there will be one of the staff members. And I guess if you get the foul ball, you'll get 50 cents if you bring it over to the first base area to the custodials of Mayo Field. Umpire takes time. Check swing here for Connor Smith as he steps off the mound. It's an 0-2 count after a pair of swings and misses here for Connor Smith. Here's the pitch. It'll be another curveball for Dane Guzzo. It's 1-2. Elliot Schell will be up in the order. He's playing catcher today for the Eagles. Contact on this one. It'll be a routine grounder to Moses O'Brien, but Thomas Peterson picks it up. It'll be a quick 4-3. We're two away now as runners advance. Carroll advances to third, and Cashotti advances to second. So Elliot Schell now with an opportunity to get some more runners to advance, but no opportunity for a sacrifice fly. Elliot Schell now, in his appearances this season, 409 batting average. Dane Guzzo will be a fastball, a little bit high on that one. It's 1-0 to start. Steps back onto the mound. It's going to be popped up over this time. Looking to make the play. It will fall foul. Will Peterson will clean it up. Cotter gives up a run here in the first inning after a hit from Nolan Rowley and Braden Cashotti, but it's only a 1-0 lead here for Rochester Lords. When we come back, it'll be Cotter up to bat here in the first inning right here on 99.3 The Fan Winona.
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3: 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This is Gabe Slavin here for Section 1AA Championship action as the one-seeded Winona County Ramblers in the bottom of the first inning trail 1-0 after a pair of hits. An RBI single from Braden Cashotti, first baseman today for Rochester Lords. He helps advance Nolan Rowley make that home after his single to start the inning. Dane Guzzo in that first inning, he pitched, allowed one ball, two hits, and one run, as well as an error. The Ramblers now on the offensive side, looking to get things going. It's Ross and Sullivan to start things off. A 372 batter so far in the season. He's had 29 hits and 28 runs here for the Ramblers. He was the runner who advanced home for the game winner against Pine Island all the way back on Monday. That was Memorial Day, if you don't remember that. Swing and a miss here to start for Ross and Sullivan. He's playing third base today. And next in the order will be Will Peterson, who's playing shortstop, and then Dane Guzzo, who will be pitching today for the Ramblers. Contact on that one. That's a foul ball. Flies past us here at the Winona Health Orthopedics and Sports Medicine broadcast booth. 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No referral needed. Compassionate care close to home. 0-2 deficit for Ross and Sullivan. Facing him is Michael Seeger as he gets a slider on the outside. Sullivan does not bite on that one. It's now 1-2. Seeger as a pitcher this season for the Eagles. He has an ERA of 3.64, has gotten 21 strikeouts so far in the regular season. Outside pitch once again this time. It'll be 2-2 for Ross and Sullivan. one of the best batting averages on the team this season, going up against Seager. Seager on the pitch. That's going to get him. A changeup on the outside. That'll be a strikeout for Michael Seager. Once again, picks up his 22nd strikeout of the season. We are one away here in the bottom of the first, as Will Peterson will be taking the mound. Playing shortstop today. Will, so far, 376 batting average. 32 hits, 23 runs, as well as looking to pick up some offense here for the Ramblers. Curveball this time. Peterson doesn't bite on the inside pitch. 1-0. Left-handed batter going up against the right-handed Seager. Seager, another outs, another high pitch this time on a changeup. Seager steps back onto the mound, looking to put two away here early against the Ramblers. On deck, it'll be Dane Guzzo. Swing and a miss this time for Will Peterson. It's 2-1 advantage in his favor. After Guzzo, if we get to him, it's K.J. Kreidermacher. We'll be playing catcher today for the Ramblers. But it's a 2-1 advantage for Will Peterson. It'll be a slider that finds its way in. It's 2-2 once again. Last time we've seen that, it was a strikeout for Rawson Sullivan for the first at-bat. Here's Seager, looking to pick up his second strikeout of the game. And he will not get it there. It was very close on the outside pitch. It's a full count here for Will Peterson. Peterson, who's been walked 10 times so far in the regular season. Gets contact on that one. That one's going to fly past us here at Mayo Field. Falls on the left side of the rafters. Still full count. One away here in the bottom of the first inning. Ramblers up to bat as Michael Seager on the mound. Here's the upcoming pitch. That'll be an inside one, and that'll be a walk now, sending Will Peterson over to first base. Back-to-back pitches where it looked like it could have been called a strike. Seager does not get lucky on that one. He gives up his first walk after his first strikeout of the game. Dane Guzzo now up to bat. Left-handed batter so far. A 319 batting average, has had 23 hits and 19 runs here for the Ramblers after Will Peterson's 11th walk of the season. Pickoff attempt here. Looking to get it over now to Braden Cashotti as Peterson makes it back in time. Runner on base now here for the Ramblers. Dane Guzzo looking to help advance. One away here in the bottom of the first inning at Mayo Field on the Fan Winona. Bunt attempt here for Dane Guzzo. That's going to be a slow roller this time. And Dane Guzzo will make it in time as the throw from Chase Carroll will not make it. Successful bunt attempt for Dane Guzzo. He is 1-0 to start today. That advances Will Peterson over to second base. We're still only one out here in the first inning. Dane Guzzo now at first. It'll be K.J. Kreidermacher here for the Ramblers. Kreidermacher so far on the year, 59 appearances, 16 hits, as well as 10 singles so far. After Dane Guzzo picked up his 17th single of the 2026 season. Seager makes the pitch against the left-handed Kreidermacher. Hits the mask, of Elliot Schell. No runners attempt to advance there as he gets it quickly. 1-0 advantage here for K.J. Kreidermacher. On deck will be Donnie Bowers, who will be playing right field today. As the umpire scrapes off the plate, Ramblers, after going one away early with a Rawson Sullivan strikeout, get a walk for Will Peterson and a successful bunt from Dane Guzzo to advance runners on second and first here for Winona Cotter. If the Ramblers win this first matchup, they will advance to the Minnesota State Tournament for the first time since 2008 here for baseball. We'll have coverage for that here on 99.3 The Fan Winona. Greinemacher, strong grounder on the outside, and it will not be made in time here for Chase Carroll. It'll be another advancing hit once again. K.J. Greinemacher hitting a familiar spot from where Rochester Lawrence was hitting it from, over at that third base line. Another successful at-bat here for the Ramblers. Loaded bases. Peterson at third, Guzzo at second, and Kreidermacher at first. Donnie Bowers now up to bat, playing right field today for the Ramblers, the right-handed batter. So far on the year, is sitting at a .378 batting average. 31 hits, 20 runs after Kreidermacher picked up his 11th single of the season, helping advance Peterson to third and Guzzo to first, or second make that. Donnie Bowers now the fifth at-bat here in the order. On deck will be Jameson Lynch, who will be DHing today for the Ramblers. Seager looking to pick up some early outs. Looking to get him on a curve. Outside pitch is 1-0. Loaded bases here for the Ramblers. 1-0 advantage here for Donnie Bowers. Contact on that one. It's a two-hopper, and it will be another base hit for Donnie Bowers. As that advance, Will Peterson home, and on the play, Dane Guzzo advances home. He'll make it in time. A two RBI single here for Dane Guzzo as he advances to second on the throw to catcher Elliot Schell, and it's 2-1 in favor of the Ramblers. Will Peterson advances as the first. Dane Guzzo advances as the second, and back-to-back-to-back hits here for the Ramblers. Advances Bowers to second as well on the advance. K.J. Kreidermacher over at third. After a 1-0 start here in the first inning, Ramblers take that 2-1 advantage here with one away in the first inning, and we still have some batters to go. Jameson Lynch now DHing today for the Ramblers. First pitch for Seager. Tries to get him on the curve again. Low and outside, it's 1-0 advantage in favor of Lynch. Seager once again going up against Lynch. .333 batting average so far. Outside this time again. Looking to get him to reach on that one. It's a 2-0 advantage for Jameson Lynch. If he's walked, that will advance loaded bases for the second time already here for the Ramblers with Devin Corder on deck. Michael Seager steps off the mound. Three consecutive hits here so far for Michael Seager, who struggled to keep the momentum going away from the Ramblers. Started the inning off strong. That one's going to be a strike there on the fastball for Lynch. It's 2-1. He started off with a strikeout against Ross and Sullivan at the top of the order. Walked Will Peterson on a full count. And it's been back-to-back-to-back singles here for the Ramblers to help advance. Especially off that Donnie Bowers 2-RBI single. Low dip swing there for Jameson Lynch. Ties the count 2-even. It'll be Corder now on deck. Lynch with a 2-2. Looking to keep the bats hot here to start things off for the Ramblers. Seager on the pitch. It'll be another two-hopper. This time will be a routine play for Seager as he looks to make the tag out to Kreidermacher. Looking to tag him out in time. It'll be a fielder's choice for Jameson Lynch as K.J. Kreidermacher gets caught between Seager as well as Carroll on a rundown. That does advance Lynch over to first, but we're two away now. With Donnie Bowers over at second still. Jameson Lynch at first after that fielder's choice. Devin Corder now up to bat. He's a .364 batter so far for an average. He's had 20 hits, 19 runs so far on this season. Looking to keep this inning alive for the Ramblers with a 2-1 lead. Seager on the mound. First pitch. Fastball. Little outside but finds its way in. This will be the seventh at-bat in this inning here for the Ramblers. Again, off those three consecutive base hits. Off these tough grounders against Lourdes. These teams have matched up before. in the regular season, with the Ramblers picking up a 7-4 victory all the way back on May 9th at Poppets Field in Victoria, Minnesota. Neutral site game once again. Ramblers picked up 11 hits in that contest, as well as 6 errors from Lourdes. Another strike this time for Quarter as he watches that one. It's 1-2 here with 2 away in the bottom of the first inning. Michael Seeger looking to avoid giving up any more runs here after dropping the advantage. Here's Seeger. Contact on that one. Tough liner again. And that goes through the palm of Carroll as he misses it on the glove. And that will be an RBI single for Devin Quarter as Donnie Bowers rounds off to third base and makes it home. That's the third run of the game here as Lynch goes to second. But once again, 3-1 lead here for Winona Cotter in the championship series here for the Section 1AA playoffs. If the Ramblers win, they will advance to the Minnesota State Baseball Tournament. That'll be the fourth hit allowed, or it'll be the first error allowed, as they count that as an error here by Carroll, as it just misses the glove. First pitch is going to be 1-0 after an inside pitch. It'll be Louis Shira making his appearance on the plate. He's had 15 hits so far, 18 runs. Louis Shira also hit the game-winning RBI single to send Donnie Bowers home to help secure the victory against Lake City, or make that Pine Island, in the section quarterfinals back here at Mayo Field on Memorial Day. Now the Ramblers looking to get their second win here at Mayo Field. 2-0 advantage right now for Louis Shira. This time will be a strike on the slider. On deck will be Moses O'Brien, first baseman here for the Ramblers. If we get to him, we're 2 away with runners on second and first. That'll be Lynch and Quarter after Quarter hit that RBI off of an error. Contact on that one for Shira. That will float into the stands as it hits an empty bleacher, luckily. I was very surprised by one of the fans here in a green shirt. He just watched that hit the bleacher right next to him. No hesitation at all. He was confident that wasn't going to hit. But it's 2-2 now for Louis Shira. Contact on this one again. It's going to be a floater and a fly out here as it goes straight over to Seeger. That will retire two on base here for the Ramblers, but they secure 3 runs here in this first inning. When we come back, it will be the start of the second inning here on 99.3 The Fan Winona.
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3: 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This is Gabe Slavin here for Winona Cotter Championship Baseball as they take on Rochester Lourdes in a Section 1AA final as first at bat here for Isaiah Williams on the first pitch. He hits a pop fly over to Will Peterson for the first one here in the top of the second. Ramblers currently lead the Eagles 3-1. Now we are already one away here at the start of this section of the second inning. Michael Seager now up to bat. He's been pitching today for the Eagles. First pitch will be a fastball. A little bit inside, finds its way. It's 0-1 on the count. One away here in the top of the second. Eagles getting that run from Nolan Rolle, who started the batting order. He hit a single over to third base. Seager with a swing and miss there with an 0-2 advantage. And Braden Cashotti sent him home on an RBI single in the same spot over to Rawson Sullivan at third base. But then it was a 1-2-3 after that. Swing and miss there. It's a 1-2-3 strikeout as Michael Seager swings and misses on that one. That'll be the first strikeout of the game for Dane Guzzo, who struggled a little bit in the start of that first inning, allowing two hits and a walk in the first three at-bats, as well as an error on an advance from Nolan Rolle. Ever since then, it's been five consecutive outs here for the Ramblers. Nolan Burseek will be up to bat. First is a outside pitch that finds its way in the zone once again. Bottom of the batting order here for the Eagles as they trail 1-3. Rochester Lords with an opportunity to potentially win this game and get a second one as they are on the loser's side of the championship game. It is win or go home here for the Eagles. Outside and high pitch there for Burseek, playing second base today for the Eagles. It'll be a slider on the inside. It finds its way. 1-2. Again, first two at-bats were outs. Potential for a 1-2-3 inning here for the Ramblers. Dane Guzzo, his pitch gets contact here from Noah. He'll stay 1-2. On deck, it's Nolan Rolle, who had that first hit in the first inning. It'll be up to Noah Burseek to try and get that there. Contact on this one. It'll be popped up over this time. Will Peterson makes the catch for a flyout, his second one of the inning. And that's going to do it as the Ramblers go 1-2-3 here in the first, in the second inning, make that. When we come back, it will be Ramblers up to bat to look to put up some more offense right here on 99.3 The Fan Winona.
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3: 99.3 The Fan Winona. This is Gabe Slavin here on The Fan as the Winona County Ramblers are taking on Rochester Lords in the Section 1AA Championship Series. As the Ramblers, if they win this game, they'll move on to the Minnesota State Baseball Tournament, not basketball, different B starting name. But speaking of baseball, it's up to Moses O'Brien here, the only batter who didn't bat for the Ramblers in that first inning, to help get the Ramblers started here in the second as they went 1-2-3 here against Lourdes out in the field. Now they're going to take advantage with a 3-1 advantage in this second inning. O'Brien on the inside pitch doesn't take it. It's 1-0 now. O'Brien on the season, a 240 batter with 25 appearances. Hesitates on that one. It's another slider, this time to the outside. It's 2-0. On deck, it's Rawson Sullivan, who had the first out in the first inning. Was struck out on a 2-2 against Michael Seager. Seager on this is in a 3-0 hole against Moses O'Brien. playing first base today for the Ramblers.

Boyd, as it's a high pitch for Moses O'Brien. He advances to first base. Second walk of the game allowed here by Michael Seager, as now he faces his first strikeout of the game, looking to get his second against Rawson Sullivan. Sullivan 0-1 so far today, looking to pick up his 30th hit of the 2026 season here for the Ramblers. Seager checking over with Cashotti at first. Steps off the mound. Eagles down 3-1 right now. Will Peterson on deck. No outs here in the bottom of the second. That one hits the dirt as it'll be picked up before O'Brien can advance from Shell. It's a 1-0 advantage here for Ross and Sullivan. Looking to avoid getting that second strikeout here. Sullivan was 1-4, or 2-4 make that, against Lourdes. One of the top batters in that performance for the Ramblers in that win. High pitch this time, it's a 2-0 advantage. It'll be a quick mound visit here for the Eagles as they look to talk to Michael Seager here for a minute. While we have a minute, we'd like to thank our broadcast booth sponsor, Winona Health Orthopedics and Sports Medicine. 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And speaking of action going on in Winona, be sure to stay tuned tomorrow on KWMN 99.3. 7:15 will be the start of our coverage for the Winona Chiefs as they take on the Dodge County Diamondbacks. Chiefs currently 2-2 so far on the year, looking to pick up their first road win as they drop their last contest to the Austin Greyhounds 7-6. But we'll look to see that. Coverage will start at 7:15, first pitch at 7:30. That'll be in Kasson, Minnesota. We're here in Rochester, Minnesota at Mayo Field. We're back to action here in the bottom of the second inning. Moses O'Brien on first base for the Ramblers. Rawson Sullivan up to bat. This time it'll be an outside pitch once again. It's a 3-0 advantage now after Seager had a mound visit from the Eagles coaching staff. Looking to avoid advancing a second runner and put the Ramblers in scoring position. That will be a walk on a low pitch. Back-to-back walks here. Third of the game as well. Sullivan over at first. Moses O'Brien advances to second. It's Will Peterson who has walked in the first inning. He'll be up to bat. He also accounted for the first run of the game here for the Ramblers as he advanced on a 2-RBI hit from Donnie Bowers. That helped the Ramblers advance. Steps off the mound as Seager calls time. Has allowed 3 hits and 1 error so far for the Eagles. Checks over at second base where O'Brien's showing bunt. Peterson pulls back. It's a ball once again. Lourdes fans a little restless right now as that is the 6th consecutive ball here. Seager just trying to find the zone. Peterson showing bunt as they pull back. Umpire calls time. Head coach Matthias O'Brien looking to talk to Will Peterson as he shows bunt. Looking to work things over. Showing a sign as they call time. We're here at Mayo Field. This is Gabe Slavin as the Winona Cotter Ramblers in a championship game here in the Section 1AA playoffs. If they win this game, they will advance to the Minnesota State Baseball Tournament, which resides in St. Cloud, Minnesota. We'll have that coverage for you next week on 99.3 The Fan Winona. We're back to action here at Mayo Field. 1-0 count for Will Peterson with two runners on base. This time will be another inside pitch as it looked like he might have balked there as runners advance.

0: As O'Brien and Sullivan advance to third and second on a balk. It's 1-0 once again. That time it's going to be a strike. Now it's 1-1. First balk we saw that helped advance Sullivan and O'Brien over on third and second, respectively. Will Peterson with a 1-1 count. This time it's going to be in the dirt as Seager looking to just avoid putting some more runners on base for the Ramblers. Does not look like we have anybody warming up in the bullpen as of yet. We're here at Mayo Field for section championship action. Seager with a 2-1 advantage. Peterson, check swings on that one. We'll give it to him. It's 2-2 now. Seager looking to pick up his second strikeout of the game and take the first out of the second inning here for the Ramblers. Peterson on a 2-2. Contact on that one. That's going to pop up over this time. Looks like to make the play on a foul. It will drop, so it won't be a flyout. As it looked like Teddy Torborg ran to make the play over past the third baseline. His diving attempt did not get there. We are here at Mayo Field, home of the Rochester Honkers of the Northwoods League. Peterson still at a 2-2. Ramblers with a 3-1 lead against the Rochester Lourdes Eagles. Runners on third and second. Michael Seager on the mound against Will Peterson. Hesitates on that one. Lucky he did. That slider was outside. It's full count once again here for Will Peterson. Last time he had a full count, he was walked in that first inning. On deck, it will be Dane Guzzo, who had the first hit of the game here for the Ramblers. Seager on the pitch. Contact on that one. Peterson, it flies past the rafters on the left side. False foul. I don't think anyone's going to catch that one as it went past the stands. See, Peterson staying alive against Seager. Full count, no outs. Contact on that one again. This will be the eighth pitch of this at-bat. As Michael Seager cannot work into this count anymore. Working against Will Peterson. No outs in the second inning. Takes a second. Well, he takes time. Next up in the order will be Dane Guzzo, who's pitching today for the Ramblers, who had a 1-2-3 inning to start the second. And K.J. Kratermacher, which started the stretch of three consecutive singles, and an outside pitch there will load the bases up for the second time today. That'll be Will Peterson's second walk as well, this time in the second inning. Going through the batting order now, it's Dane Guzzo. Once again, he hit a liner over to first base. Or make that Chase Carroll at third. Started the streak of three consecutive hits for the Ramblers. Also advanced home as the second run of the inning. Contact on that one. Looking to be a base hit. Will it drop? It will not. As the throw will be made over to pitcher. That will advance Moses O'Brien home, though, as it was hit to center fielder Nolan Rowley. It'll be a sack fly for Dane Guzzo, who sends home Moses O'Brien off of his walk. That does leave Will Peterson at first, Rawson Sullivan at second, but the lead is taken up to four now for the Winnetka Ramblers. K.J. Kratermacher now up to bat. He had a single as well in that first inning. One away here in the bottom of the second with runners on second and first now. Sullivan at second and Peterson at first. First pitch is high and outside as Michael Seager trying to avoid giving anything the Ramblers can hit right now as they started off hot on the bats. On deck will be Donnie Bowers, who hit a two RBI single with an advance to second on the throw at home in that first inning. This time we have Kreidermacher on a tough two-hopper, looking to make the big double play. It will be a tag out to Will Peterson, putting two away now. Heads-up move there by Brayden Cusciotti as he makes the throw over to Torberg. Be a quick throw out to Will Peterson. We're two away now.
1: That brings up the right fielder, number six, Donnie Bowers.
0: Donnie Bowers now up to bat. It'll be Kreidermacher advancing on a fielder's choice once again. With two outs here, Donnie Bowers looking to get more RBI. He's one of one so far today with that hit coming over at second. This time it'll be a hit by pitch as Donnie Bowers looks to advance as it looks like it's going to be a hit by pitch to load the bases as the umpires confer, as it looked like it might have hit the handle of the bat by Donnie Bowers, which got the Rochester crowd a little disrupted. But it will be loaded bases for the third time today. And that will be a hit-by-pitch there for Donnie Bowers on the first pitch of this at-bat as well, which leads to Jameson Lynch, who advanced on a fielder's choice as well in that first inning. One of two fielder's choices we've seen so far, but loaded bases now. K.J. Kreidermacher over at second. It'll be Ross and Sullivan over at third. Jameson Lynch now looking to get some more runs here early in this one. Contact, little hopper, and it'll be a quick 4-3 as it'll be Nolan Bursyke making the throw. Ramblers get a run, but they leave three stranded in the second. When we come back, it'll be the top of the third right here on 99.3 The Fan Winona.
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0: 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Winona, this is Gabe Slavin here at Mayo Field, home of the Rochester Honkers of the Northwoods League, for Section 1AA action in the championship round as the Winona County Ramblers, the one seed, are taking on the Rochester Lords Eagles, the seven seed. If Winona County currently holding a 4-1 lead in the top of the third, if they win this game, they will advance to the Minnesota Baseball State Tournament for the first time since 2008. A lot of the line here. Start things off for the Eagles. It'll be Nolan Rolle. Rolle hit a single over on the liner past Ross and Sullivan in the first. He started it off the batting order. He'll start off the third as well. He's going up against Dane Guzzo. It'll be a grounder over to Will Peterson for the 6-3 to start things off. We are one away already here in the third inning. As it looks like Rolle threw his helmet off in frustration there, as it was a tough play on a grounder. Now it's going to be Chase Carroll now up to bat. Third baseman today. He was walked from Dane Guzzo. He was stranded at third in that first inning. It'll be Dane Guzzo, who started off with two walks, an error, or a walk, two hits, and an error in those first three at-bats. He's really cleaned it up with seven straight outs here in the past three innings. 1-0 advantage in the count. Good contact on that one. It'll be a line drive over to Devin Corder. Good contact on that one from Chase Carroll, but it'll be a fly out once again. We are now two away in the third inning. We're here in the Winona Health Orthopedic Sports Medicine broadcast booth. 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It's Brian Cashotti now up to bat. He hit that RBI single on another grounder to Rawson Sullivan. This time he's going to hit a grounder past first base, as it wasn't going to get past Thomas Peterson that time. He's 2-for-2 so far today. That'll be the third hit given up today by the Ramblers. That'll be the end the streak of eight consecutive outs here by Dane Guzzo. It will also be his third hit on the game. Only one on base here, two away in the top of the third inning. It's Easton Gassner. Gets a strike on a changeup there on the first pitch. 0-1 to start. Beautiful night here, or afternoon, I should say, here at Mayo Field. Pickoff attempt for Guzzo won't be made in time. The left-handed pitcher facing right at first base caused an error for Nolan Rowley in that first inning. Haven't seen one since. This time, it'll be another grounder to Will Peterson. And this time, it'll be a 6-4 as he gets it to Thomas Peterson, his brother. After four at-bats, we're done with three here for Rochester Lords up to bat. For the bottom of the third, we'll see the Ramblers up to bat right here on 99.3 The Fan Winona.
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0: 99.3 The Fan Winona. This is Gabe Slavin here as the Winona County Ramblers leading 4-1 in the bottom of the third inning in the Section 1 AA Championship Series. Are currently up to bat here. It'll be Devin Corder, who advanced on an RBI error over at third baseman Chase Carroll. But he helps send home the first run of the second run of the game. Make that. It would be Donnie Bowers, who advanced a pair of runners as well. But he'll start the order off for the Ramblers. And the next two will be Louis Shira, center fielder today. He had a flyout over to Michael Seager, who's still on the mound as a pitcher for the Eagles, as well as Moses O'Brien, who advanced on a walk to start the second inning, which the Ramblers got a run in with those walks, O'Brien being that fourth run. Slider outside this time for Corder, 1-0. Beautiful night here as Coach O'Brien is talking to next in the order, Louis Shira. This time, good contact on that one, but it'll be bouncing back for Devin Corder for a foul over near the painted-on lettering Mayo Field behind home plate umpire. It's 1-1 now for Devin Corder. Contact on this one. It'll be popped up over to left field looking to make the play. Will it fall? It will not, as it'll be Nolan Rowley making the play at center on a pop fly for Devin Corder. We're one away now in the bottom of the third as Michael Seager looking to clean up a bit of a rough start here. As he allowed three runs in the first, he had three consecutive walks to load the bases. Dane Guzzo advanced Moses O'Brien home on a sac fly And with loaded bases for the second time in the second inning, he hit a grounder for a 4-3 from Jameson Lynch. So he's avoided some disaster here early. Louis Shira now, who he closed the inning off on a pop-up. Showing bunt. It'll be a strike on that first one. And here at Mayo Field on 99.3, the Fan Winona. This is Gabe Slavin. Back-to-back strikes here for Seager. Looking to avoid giving Cotter any sort of extra cushion in that fourth inning, which we'll be back for here on the Fan Winona. Contact on this one here for Shira. He'll fly over near right field past the first base foul line. So he'll stay 0-2 in the count. We are here in the Winona Health Orthopedic Sports Medicine broadcast booth. 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No referral needed. Compassionate care close to home. And that will be a base hit this time on a tough grounder bouncing off the third base plate as Louis Shira looking to advance to second. Will he get there in time? He will. Louis Shira with a double past third base. That's the fourth hit of the game here for the Ramblers, advancing a runner into scoring position. A bit of a break there for the Ramblers as it was teetering right on that third base line. Never crossed. It bounces off the plate and stays fair as Louis Shira advances on that double. Moses O'Brien now up to bat. Seager walked him in that second inning. High and outside this time. Shira advances on that wild pitch. That'll be another steal here for the Ramblers with a runner now over at third with Shira. One away here in the bottom of the third inning as Michael Seager looking to retire another batter here for the Ramblers to avoid any sacrifice flies. On deck will be Rawson Sullivan. But O'Brien with a 1-0 advantage. Seager on the pitch. This time will be high on the fastball. It'll be 2-0. O'Brien playing first base today, the right-handed batter. Only 25 appearances so far recorded. Swing and a miss this time on a low dip. It'll be a 2-1 advantage in favor of O'Brien. Any contact here will help advance Shira home. Here's Seager on the pitch. Contact. And it nearly hits us here in the Winona Health Orthopedic Sports Medicine broadcast booth. If it wasn't for the post up here in the ceiling, in the rafters of Mayo Field, that probably would have taken us out and potentially made us questionable for the rest of this broadcast. 2-2 now, Moses O'Brien. High pitch this time, full count. Again, now I got to be a little more on edge after that near call, as that was a very close call. Seager with a 3-2 advantage. Moses O'Brien, high pitch this time. That will be a walk for the second time today for Moses O'Brien. He advances to first base. We're back to the top of the order for the third time here in the third inning. And there's an opportunity here with Shira at the plate. He will be tagged out in time as Moses O'Brien was advancing over to second to give him the opportunity. But that'll be two away as that'll be Louis Shira picked off before he gets home. Heads up play there for Moses O'Brien to try to get an extra run in. But it called out brilliantly there by Brian Casciotti as he points to home plate with Elliot Schell making the play. Ross and Sullivan now, runner at second. But we're two away now in this third inning with a 4-1 advantage for the Ramblers. Seager, after making that heads-up play, to pick off. Contact on that one for Sullivan. I'll roll past Will Peterson, who's on deck right now. If we can get to him, it's 0-1 deficit for Ross and Sullivan in the count. He was struck out in the first inning. He was walked in the second. Now his third appearance here in the third inning. Plenty of opportunities here for the Ramblers on the plate. Slider this time outside, 1-1. Seeger keeping a close eye on O'Brien at second, looking to avoid any more steals here for the Ramblers. Eagles down three. Michael Seeger trying to keep it that way. A changeup that time will be find its way. Looked a little outside, but it's in the zone. It's 1-2. Sullivan now takes time. As the Ramblers lead by 3 runs, trying to advance some more, they'll need to do it with 2 outs in the bottom of the 3rd. Not a lot of offense so far for Rochester Lords after that first inning. Contact on this one, it'll be a base hit, which helps advance Moses O'Brien home between 3rd and short, as Carroll nor Torborg could get there in time. That'll be the first hit of the game here for Rawson Sullivan. He's now 1-of-2. Advances O'Brien also to 3rd base. Will Peterson, who's been walked twice. He was picked off in the 2nd inning when he advanced. He was the first run in that 1st inning. With the base hit here, the Ramblers could potentially extend their lead to 5-1. Left-handed batter here for the Ramblers, making his 3rd appearance once again. Slider on the outside. Left-handed batter Peterson doesn't bite. It's 1-0. We're here at Mayo Field, home of the Rochester Honkers of the Northwoods League, for Section 1 AA championship action. High pitch this time for Peterson. It's 2-0. If the Winnetka Ramblers win, they would advance to the Minnesota State Baseball Tournament for the first time since 2008. Opportunity here for Cotter to get another run to advance that lead to 4. It'll be a high pitch and outside, but they'll call it a strike. It's 2-1 now with 2 outs here. Peterson looking to avoid being straining 2 on base. The Ramblers are stranded 3 in the bottom of the 2nd. Only got 1 run off of it. It'll be a pop fly this time here for Peterson. Looking to make the play. It'll be Rowley. And that will close this inning out. For the 2nd consecutive time, Rowley ends the inning here for the Ramblers up to bat. When we come back, it'll be the top of the 4th inning right here on 99.3. The Fan Winona.
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0: 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This is Gabe Slavin here for Winona Cotter Baseball as they take on the Rochester Lords Eagles here in the Section 1 AA Championship, with a trip to the Minnesota Baseball State Tournament on the line here. Ramblers currently leading 1-4. They've had 5 batters in the last 2 innings stranded on base. And it'll be the Eagles up to bat now, still trailing 3. After those first 3 at-bats for Nolan Rowley, Chase Carroll, and Braden Cashotti, it's been 9 outs and 1 single. So far, that single coming from Cashotti. Now it's Connor Smith, who hit a grounder over to Thomas Peterson for a 4-3. Swing and miss this time for Smith, who is DHing today for the Eagles. Quiet offensive start here for Lourdes. Left-handed batter. Another low-dip swing on that one. It's 0-2. Going up against Dane Guzzo, who's had 1 strikeout today, three hits and an error as well as a run. But it's been a lot of just controlling the plate right now. Contact on that one this time for Smith. It's going to go near the Rochester sports deck here at Mayo Field. Stays 0-2 on the count for Connor Smith. Guzzo looking to retire the first out of the inning. High this time on the fastball. Smith thought about it but pulls back. Dane Guzzo with a 1-2 advantage in the count. Elliot Schell on deck as well as Isaiah Williams. It'll be outside again, this time on a slider. Guzzo lost his footing for a brief moment. Stays 2-2 on this first at-bat of the fourth inning. Check on that one for Connor Smith. Stays alive, full count. Guzzo has walked one batter so far today, that being Chase Carroll all the way back in the first inning. He was the second at-bat of the inning. He advanced all the way to third and was retired there after 1-2-3. This is going to be the second walk on an outside pitch here for Dane Guzzo as Connor Smith, who's DHing, he'll move over to first. Elliot Schell now coming up. He hit a line drive straight to Will Peterson in that first inning to end the inning off. With a runner now on first, Schell looking to get a couple of offensive plays here on the plate. Isaiah Williams now on deck. Slider this time on the outside of the right-handed Elliot Schell. Guzzo checks over at first, takes the pitch. Contact on that one. Now roll over to the left side near the Cotter dugout, so it's tied 1-1 for Schell. Had six batters there in that first inning for Lourdes, and there was 1-2-3 in the second, and then four this time in the third. Low pitch this time, Kreidemacher picks it up, so no runners can advance there for Smith. It's 2-1 here. Dane Guzzo here in the top of the fourth, looking to keep the Ramblers up top by three. That time is going to be a changeup down the middle. Schell doesn't swing. It's 2-2. McAllister Nisbet is walking over to the bullpen to potentially warm up here. Could come in potential relief here for Dane Guzzo in this game. Swing and a miss there as Elliot Schell will be struck out today. Second strikeout for Dane Guzzo. Now a retired Schell for the second time today. Isaiah Williams now up to bat. Left fielder today. He's 0-1 hitting a pop fly up to Will Peterson to start the second inning, where they went 1-2-3. Connor Smith still over at first here, one away in the fourth. Nice fastball there for Dane Guzzo as it gets a 0-1 advantage. Check over at first. O'Brien doesn't get it in time. Smith stays over at first. Here in the fourth inning. We are here in the Winona Health Orthopedics and Sports Medicine broadcast booth. 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Compassionate care close to home. This time it's a curve on the outside. It'll be 1-1. Guzzo going up against the right-handed Williams. This time it's going to be a knuckleball down in the dirt. Two-one count now for Williams. This time he's going to hit the dirt again. Kreidemacher off of his front plate. It'll be a steal this time off of that wild pitch for Connor Smith. Advancing over to second. With a 3-1 advantage here for Williams, Guzzo looking to avoid putting two on base. Ramblers are up 4-1 here in the top of the fourth inning. Dane Guzzo trying to keep it that way on the plate. Contact on that one. That's going to fly, looking to make the play in time. And it will be made there by Donnie Bowers. What a catch. As he dives on the floor. Looks like the ball bounced for a brief second, but Donnie Bowers looking to clear things up. That puts us two away here in the fourth inning. Michael Seager now up to bat. He was struck out for the first strikeout of the game for Dane Guzzo. With two away here, runner on second. It's up to Seager to keep this inning alive for the Eagles. High pitch this time. It will be 1-0 for Seager. With two away here in this fourth inning, Ramblers looking to stay up by three. If they win, they advance to the Minnesota State Baseball Tournament located in St. Cloud, Minnesota. Pop fly this time over past right field. Hits, looks like the parking lot over here at Mayo Field on the right side next to the Eagles' dugout. It's 1-1. Dane Guzzo checks over at second. No one's on base, so he has to pull the ball back. Connor Smith stays over at second after that pickoff attempt. Slider this time for Guzzo. It's going to be 2-1. Michael Seager, eighth in the order here, batting for the second time. Ramblers are on their third trip in the batting order to start the fourth. Swing and a miss this time for Seager, ties it two apiece. 2-2 and two outs here in the top of the fourth inning. Winona Cotter looking to stay ahead 4-1 here on 99.3 The Fam Winona. Dane Guzzo checks over, nobody at second. Looks to make the pickoff. He steps off the mound as Michael Seager looking to stay alive and keep the Eagles up to bat in the fourth inning. Runner in scoring position now. High pitch this time for Guzzo. It's a full count. Michael Seager looking to keep the Eagles on the offensive end. Trailing by three runs. Dane Guzzo, payoff pitch. Swing and a miss, and that's a strikeout. The second strikeout of the inning here for Dane Guzzo. Third of the game, and that's going to close out the fourth inning. Four at-bats, three outs, and the Winona Cotter Ramblers are up to bat here for the top of the bottom of the fourth. Make that right here on 99.3 The Fan Winona.
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0: 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This is Gabe Slavin here at Mayo Field, located in Rochester, Minnesota, home of the Rochester Honkers of the Northwoods League. This is Winona Cotter Baseball here in the Section 1AA Finals as they take on the Rochester Lords Eagles. Currently, the Ramblers are up 4-1 here in the bottom of the fourth inning with Winona Cotter also up to bat. It'll be Dane Guzzo to start us off. Guzzo in that first inning hit a single, as well as earning that second run in this first inning as well. Hitting a single on a little bit of a line drive past third baseman Chase Carroll. In the most recent inning, he was giving up a sacrifice fly over to right fielder for the Eagles, Easton Gassner. And Guzzo now, one of two with an RBI, looking to pick up another successful at-bat attempt here to go 2 of 3. After him will be K.J. Kreidermacher and Donnie Bowers next in the order. But Guzzo, after earning two strikeouts in this most recent inning, in the top of the fourth inning, Gets a strike there on a slider for Michael Seager. Seager, one of the batters he just struck out. This time it's going to be a line drive base hit over to left field, as it won't be at the feet of Isaiah Williams. Dane Guzzo, 2 of 3 so far today, and we have a runner on base for the Ramblers to start. K.J. Kreidermacher, who is 1 of 2 so far, he advanced on both innings, hit a single in that similar spot that Dane Guzzo did on a grounder past third base in that first inning, advanced on a fielder's choice and was retired in that second inning on a 6-4. Looking to get his second hit as well. Gets contact on that one. That one looks like it's going to hit the rafters. And it does. Hits the roof of Mayo Field, where their bleachers are located. Great night for a ball game here. Sunny skies, very few clouds, very little wind as well. As it looks like Dane Guzzo is going to get a courtesy runner, as Ramblers will send out Andrew Killian making his appearance. He will come in for Dane Guzzo.
1: For the Ramblers, number 17, Andrew Killian.
0: Killian now over at first base as a courtesy runner for the Ramblers. Trying to get to that state tournament for the first time since 2008 here for baseball. 4-1 advantage, K.J. Kreidermacher with no outs in the bottom of the fourth. One strike. This time on a curve. It's going to be at the feet of Kreidermacher. It'll be 1-1. On deck, it'll be Donnie Bowers. As well, coming up in the order, Jameson Lynch DHing today. That one will be another slider on the outside, as it's a go-to pitch right now for Seager, trying to get these Rambler batters to reach on it. Left-handed Kreidermacher not buying it. Here in the bottom of the fourth inning, here's Seager on the pitch. That one's going to be a strike on a changeup. You'll be 2-2 now. No outs in this fourth inning for the Ramblers. K.J. Kreidermacher. Contact on this one. That will float past the light post and over for foul past the fence. Just beyond the Rambler dugout. So it stays 2-2. As Killian still over at first, no outs, as a courtesy runner here for the Ramblers. High pitch this time, counts full for K.J. Kreidermacher. Catcher today for the Ramblers, looking to advance, keep this hot streak going, as this is the third time he's appeared on the plate here in the fourth inning. Donnie Bowers will make his third appearance as well. Payoff pitch now for Michael Seager's pitch. Gets contact on that one. That will float next to the Rochester Sports Deck and just beyond the Cotter dugout. So it stays 3-2. K.J. Kreidermacher staying alive against Michael Seager. Seager so far today has allowed 6 hits as well as an error against the Ramblers. Currently trailing 4-1. Contact on that one again for Kreidermacher. Last time, Kreidermacher was 1 of 4. Hit 2 RBIs on that single hit as well as a run to help the Ramblers win 7-4 against Rochester Lords. Kreidermacher also pitched an inning, allowing 1 hit and 2 strikeouts. As it stays alive 3-2, Seager looking to pay off this long at bat with an out. Kreidermacher looking to advance Killian. Contact on that one again. That time it's going to fly into the stands. Luckily hits no fans. Again, this is the ninth pitch of this at bat, which has helped keep Kreidermacher alive. It's also playing into the war of attrition here for Michael Seager. Bottom of the fourth inning, Ramblers, Andrew Killian on first. Maybe a pickoff attempt here. Tries to make the throw to Cashotti in time. Will make it. Coach Peterson making the call for Killian to stay. As KJ Kreidermacher staying alive in the ninth pitch. Now this is going to be pitch number 10. Umpire has called time. Looking to speed it up a little bit. Looking to advance a runner here, Kreidermacher. Stepping off the mound again for Killian. Very timely at bat here for the Ramblers. As KJ Kreidermacher now on his 10th pitch. Seager on the payoff. Outside, and that will be a walk for KJ Kreidermacher. Advancing Andrew Killian over to second base as well. KJ, for the third time in third at-bats, he will advance, this time on a walk. Now it's going to be Donnie Bowers up to bat for the Ramblers. He was hit by pitch in that second inning, and he advanced on a two RBI single where he advanced to second on the throw to home. He hit that on a liner past second. Now he's up to bat with a chance to take some runners out of scoring position here for the Ramblers. No outs. Showing bunt. Bowers is going to pop over on the fence. So an 0-1 advantage now here for Seager. Donnie Bowers, one of the top batters on the season here for Winona Cotter. 378 average. Killian over at second. Kreidermacher at first. 0-1 advantage here in the count. Will be Seager. Outside this time on a slider. It's 1-1. With that 1-1 count, Bowers. Here's Seager. Big swing there for Bowers. Doesn't get anything there. It's 1-2. Bowers looking to retire the, looking to not be retired and keep these Ramblers advancing. Up 4-1 here on 99.3 The Fan, Winona at Mayo Field for section championship action. And that's a crucial mistake there for Michael Seager as he connects on the shoulder of Donnie Bowers with a 1-2 advantage for the second time this game. Donnie Bowers advances on a hit by pitch, and for the third time, for the fourth time, make that it will be loaded bases here for the Ramblers. As it will be another mound visit here for the Eagles. Jameson Lynch with an opportunity to send some Ramblers home for some runs with no outs as well. Very tough situation to be in here if you're Rochester Lourdes. 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Be sure to stay tuned for that action. The Chiefs 2-2 so far in Twin Rivers League play, fresh off their loss against the Austin Greyhounds at Marcuson Park on Sunday. We updated that on our myself and Ryan Glenn's show, Invalid Fair Catch. 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We are back to action here in the Section 1AA Championship as the Winona County Ramblers currently up 4-1, loaded bases, no outs. Jameson Lynch watches that first pitch go by him for a strike. Lynch so far advanced on a fielder's choice in that first inning, as well as had a 4-3 in the second. This is his third appearance at the plate. Watches the first two go by him. Looking to avoid going 1-2-3 in this inning. It'll be Michael Seager for the first time since the second inning with an 0-2 advantage. This time it's going to be Bowers. Hits it over to Bowers as Jameson Lynch make that. It's going to fall foul near the Lourdes dugout. If the Ramblers do win this game, they will advance to the Minnesota High School Baseball State Tournament. If they lose, there will be a game two played here at Rochester Mayo Field at 7:30. It'll be Jameson Lynch with a tough grounder as it'll be mishandled. And a very poor miss there as it goes through the glove of Michael Seager. And Teddy Torberg mishandles it on the bounce. And that will be another hit here for the Ramblers. As it's now 5-1. That'll be Andrew Killian advancing home for the fifth run of the game. That also advances Bowers to second, Kreidemacher to third. And that does leave Jameson Lynch over at first. Very tough break here for the Eagles, as that could be considered another error. It'll be Jameson Lynch advancing at first base, and we'll have a courtesy runner again here for the Ramblers.
1: Running for himself, number 13, Thomas O'Brien.
0: It'll be Thomas O'Brien coming in as a courtesy runner. He also plays second base today here for the Ramblers, but he'll be moving over to first now. Loaded bases here. Ramblers up 5-1 in the bottom of the fourth. Devin Corder now up to bat. He is one of two so far, with one of that being an error off of a grounder over to Chase Carroll. This one will be a high pitch from Seager, who's dealt with loaded bases a lot today, as the Rambler offense has been very effective at getting on base. He stranded three in the second inning, only allowing one run, and had loaded bases again in the third and retired all three runners. This time will be Corder taking that strike. It's 1-1. No outs here in this fourth inning, so plenty of work to do for the Eagles to get out of this one. Seager on the pitch. High this time for Corder. He ducks underneath it. It's 2-1. Rochester Lourdes, the seventh seed here in the Section 1AA. They advance after defeating Lake City 10-3 in Stewartville on Saturday. This time will be a curveball on the outside. It's 3-1 advantage for Devin Corder. He was retired at first in that first inning. And he helped advance Donnie Bowers home on an error RBI. Cheat. It'll be swing and a miss this time to extend the count to full for Devin Corder. As a changeup for Michael Seager, keeps things potentially looking for their first out of this inning. Here's Seager on the pitch. It'll be outside and a walk as Michael Seager will send Devin Corder home. Will send Devin Corder to first. Jameson Lynch to third, or make that Thomas Peterson to second, and K.J. Kreidemacher home. He will be, once again, the sixth run, no outs, with Donnie Bowers over at third.
1: Center fielder, number 8, Louis Shira.
0: Thomas Peterson at second. Louis Shira now up to bat after that walk. And the Ramblers now. Two runs in this fourth inning, no outs, loaded bases. High pitch for Louis Shira. We saw Shira hit a double over past third base on a strong grounder that stayed fair, bounced off the plate to help him advance all the way to second. This time will be his fastball. Shearer doesn't take it. It's 1-1. Bottom of the fourth inning here. Ramblers up 6-1 against Rochester Lourdes with a trip to the Minnesota State High School, the Minnesota High School State Tournament for Baseball. Another inside pitch there as Shearer gets a 1-2. Contact on this one. It'll be a grounder. Opportunity for a double play or a force out. And that will force out Donnie Bowers at home as it went straight to Chase Carroll. Carroll decides to take the play at the plate. That will advance Louis Shearer on a fielder's choice. Bowers retired at home. We're one away now in the bottom of the fourth inning. Avoiding a disaster right now is the Ramblers. Moses O'Brien now up to bat for the third time today. We are near the top of the order for the fourth time in the start of this game in the fourth inning. Moses O'Brien now will be a changeup to start 0-1 as that was straight down the middle. On deck, it's Ross and Sullivan. Here's O'Brien's next pitch. Swing and miss this time. It's 0-2. And with loaded bases here, you want to see the Ramblers continue to get some offense in this one. Any contact here could potentially lead to some sacrifice flies. Here's next pitch. High this time for O'Brien. Close call as it was in the top end of the zone. With a 1-2 advantage here, Michael Seager, who's given up a walk, a hit-by pitch, and a run. Outside, and that's a strikeout looking for Moses O'Brien. That'll be the first time he's retired today. He was walked in the second and third inning, but now we're two away here in the bottom of the fourth inning. Ramblers have put up two runs with loaded bases here. Ross and Sullivan looking to get some more runs for the Ramblers, but no opportunity for sacrifice flies or potential advances. It'll be Seager on the plate after back-to-back outs. Curveball on the outside, it's 1-0. Fourth time we've seen Sullivan today. So far, he is one of two. Struck out in the first, was walked in the second, advance on the balk to second base, and then hit a single past shortstop. This time it's going to be the same spot as Ross and Sullivan gets an RBI single. As now advance Devin Corder to the third. Send home Thomas Peterson, who came in as a courtesy runner. He'll be the seventh run of the game here for the Ramblers. Ross and Sullivan with that RBI single, the exact same spot he hit in the third inning. He moves over to first as well.
1: Now stepping to the plate, shortstop number two.
0: Louis Shearer over at second, Devin Corder at third, Ross and Sullivan at first. Will Peterson up to bat now. First pitch is going to be high. Peterson trying to find some footing here, as you can hear a train in the distance, as they like to use the horn. Peterson so far was walked twice in the first and second, then hit a fly ball over to center field. This time he's going to get a contact on that one. Flies past the third baseline near the Rochester Sports Deck on the left side of the field here at Mayo Field. Bottom of the fourth inning, the Ramblers have put up three runs so far. With loaded bases here, Will Peterson looking to get some more. We are here for the Section 1AA Championship Series as Winona Cotter, if they win, they advance to the Minnesota State Tournament. This one's going to be popped up over to left field. Can Peterson's drop? It will not. As that will be Isaiah Williams closing out the inning. Ramblers put up three runs, but they retire three on base. When we come back, it'll be the start of the fifth right here on 99.3 The Fan, Winona.
13: This roller coaster is a blast, huh, Mr. Loon? 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
1: 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This is Gabe Slavin here at Mayo Field as the Winona County Ramblers taking on the Rochester Lords Eagles here for the Section 1AA Championship with a spot for the Minnesota State Tournament on the line here for baseball. As we are here in the Winona Health Orthopedics and Sports Medicine broadcast booth, choose the game changers at Winona Health Orthopedics and Sports Medicine. They'll listen, conduct a comprehensive assessment, and deliver game-changing solutions. After that inning here for the Ramblers, they had all nine batters go up with Will Peterson ending the inning. We had Andrew Killian as a courtesy runner and Travis Peterson advancing for the fifth and seventh run, as well as K.J. Kreidermacher advancing for a three-run bottom of the fourth. Ramblers lead 7-1, as last time we seen Dane Guzzo was a little bit of, Dane Guzzo was a little bit ago, as he's taking on Nolan Versyke. Gets contact on that one. It'll be a base hit for Versyke as the first hit of the inning as well, as it'll go right past third base and in that some similar spot we saw Louis Shira hit in that second inning. He hits in that little edge where it just falls fair. And the Eagles start off with a hit here in the fifth. Nolan Rolle now up to bat. He's one of two so far. He had a single and a very in that third base line to Rawson Sullivan. It's been a common area that the Eagles have found success. Here's Guzzo. Contacting that one. That one hits the fence in a near close call. But 0-1 to start here for Nolan Rolle in his third appearance. The Eagles trailing 7-1 against the Ramblers. Dane Guzzo looking to keep this within six. Fastball this time, it's 0-2. Nolan Rolle looking to stay alive. We did see McAllister Nisbet warming up in the bullpen earlier. Looking to stay warm, possibly. Beautiful night here at Mayo Field as the Ramblers taking on the Eagles. Slider this time on the far outside. As Guzzo, the 1-2 advantage here, no outs in the top of the fifth. Fastball again hits the dirt. It's 2-2. Winona Cotter with a chance to send Rochester Lords home. Leading by six. They won their last matchup against Rochester Lords in their only regular season matchup. Contact on that one. It's going to pop up over to center field. Diving play for Louis Shira is not going to make it in time. Donnie Bauer is looking to make the throw as he comes over. That will be another single back-to-back here. Nolan Rolle, two of three so far, with a tough single over to Louis Shira as he tried to make the diving play. That advances Noah Versyke over to third. Runner now in scoring position here. A quick mound visit for Coach Peterson as he looks to settle down Dane Guzzo. And we saw in McAllister Nisbet warming up in the bullpen, potentially looking to make an appearance here for the Ramblers. Guzzo so far has allowed five hits, one error, and one run. But two of those hits coming in that run in that first inning throughout the first three at-bats. Within that next stretch, he only allowed one hit in the next 10 at-bats with a close most recent inning with a pair of strikeouts as well. He has three strikeouts so far. With runners now on third and first, it is Noah Versyke looking to get that second run of the game here for the Eagles. And Nolan Rolle, who advanced him to third on that deep hit past Louis Shira, who tried to make the diving attempt. Ramblers with a 7-1 lead here in the top of the fifth, looking to keep it that way. Dane Guzzo. First pitch on the advance. Moses O'Brien looking to make the tag. It'll be an opportunity here as Rawson Sullivan gets a throw at third. It keeps Versyke over at third, but it advances Rolle to second thanks to that decision that Moses O'Brien had to make as Versyke was looking to make the advance home.

0: Chase Carroll, who's 0-1 so far today, he was walked in that first inning, and he hit a pop fly over this time for a quick routine play. Thomas Peterson making the 4-3. There'll be a sacrifice fly as Chase Carroll will advance home. Noah Bersyk for the second run of the game. And also advance Nolan Rolle over to third. We're one away here, but smart decision by the Eagles to help advance some runners. Braden Cashotti make that, is up to bat next. Cashotti is 2 of 2 so far today, looking to be 3 of 3. He had a line drive past third base in the first inning. It's a tough grounder over at second in the third to advance. He was retired both times before he could. He does have an RBI, though. Looking at his second RBI with Nolan Rolle over at third, the only runner on base right now for the Eagles, trailing 7-2 here on the Fan Winona. This time it's going to be popped up over to, once again, Donnie Bowers looking to make the throw. As that will advance home on an RBI single once again. Nolan Rolle for the third run of this game. Second run for himself. This time will be over to right field. And actually that is not Donnie Bowers. That is once again Andrew Killian making an appearance. Another hit here. Third hit of the inning so far for Dane Guzzo. Leads to another mound visit. As the Ramblers looking to settle down their young pitcher. And that looks like that might be the night for Dane Guzzo, who finishes the game with 6 hits, 3 runs, as well as 3 strikeouts. He will have pitched 5 1/3 innings. Again, a very tough break here for Dane Guzzo to close out the inning. He's allowed 3 hits, 3 strikeouts, 6 hits.
1: Nisbet is into the game for number 27, Moses O'Brien, moving to first base, number 3, Dane Guzzo.
0: Dane Guzzo now over at first. That rotates some guys along here as he'll be Moses O'Brien coming out, as looks like Donnie Bowers is back into the game at right field as well. KJ Kreidermacher at catcher. He'll be McAllister Nisbet. Over at pitcher now. Nisbet coming in the final inning against Pine Island the last time we've seen him. So far in the year, 22 strikeouts, as well as 18 runs to 35 hits, ERA of 2.27. He's looking to close this inning off, as well as probably finish the game here for the Ramblers, with Guzzo now at first. Rest of the lineup appears the same, with Killian still over at right field. Louis Shira now at center, as well as Devin Quarter still at left field. Outside pitch to start here from McAllister Nisbet, the right-handed pitcher taking on Easton Gasner, who's 0-2. He's going to be popped up past us here on the roof of Mayo Field. He'll be 1-1. After an RBI single from Braden Cashotti, that time it's going to be a line drive over to Devin Quarter. Can he make the play in time? He will not, as it's another deep hit here for Gasner. Looking to make the play at home. Can Kreidermacher make the tag? He will not, as that will be a RBI double with an advance to third base with the play at the plate for Easton Gasner. And just like that, a 3-run fifth inning here for Rochester Lords makes this a 3-run ball game. And the Ramblers are looking to avoid any more trouble. That is an RBI double with an advance to third base for Easton Gassner, his first hit of the game, which sends home Braden Casciotti for his first run. It is now a 4-7 ball game. It'll be another routine play with a 4-3, but that's the fourth run as well as Easton Gassner advances home, and it's 5-7 now in favor of the Ramblers. But it's a four-run fifth inning here as the offense has shot like a cannon for the Eagles. Elliot Schell now. That is another sacrifice ground out here for the Eagles as plenty of RBIs galore. It's 2-0 now to start for Elliot Schell after a pair of inside pitches. McAllister Nisbet coming in relief of Dane Guzzo. Has allowed a double as well as an RBI sacrifice for three. It's 3-0 on the count for Nisbet. A potential walk for Elliot Schell as he's 0-2 so far today. This time it's going to be a strike. It's 3-1 now in the count. Elliot Schell looking to be yet another runner to advance here on the plate. Because nothing's been easy. Gets contact on that one. It's a full count now for Elliot Schell. As McAllister Nisbet, who came in with one out, is sitting with a 7-5 ball game here in the top of the fifth. Ramblers not done just, the Eagles not done just yet, I should might add. Inside pitch, that'll be a walk from McAllister Nisbet. As that'll advance the another runner once again here. The fifth runner on base so far for the Eagles in a four-run inning. Says a lot right now about losing composure here for the Ramblers as, again, they started this game off 7-4 as McAllister Nisbet is actually going to come out of the game. In relief will be Vince Frisch of the bullpen, so Nisbet ends the inning off with a third of the inning. He allowed one run, a hit, and a walk. Again, tough break from McAllister Nisbet as he comes out. It's Vince Frisch now making his appearance to the plate as he looks to clean things up. Frisch so far in the season, sitting with a very solid 2.29 ERA, has struck out 62 batters so far in 2026. The Ramblers are going to get another strikeout here to close out this fifth inning, which has been nothing but trouble here for Winona Cotter. It started off with a single pass third base for Nolan Bursik, as he had a single pass third base there, and then a pair of hits after that from Nolan Rolle, an RBI sacrifice fly from Chase Carroll, helped advance Rolle and Bursik home. And then another single passed over to right field for Braden Casciotti, which advanced home again. Another runner here. Easton Gassner with another shot over to left field. He was the fifth run as well after an RBI sacrifice 4-3 for Connor Smith. Elliot Schell now residing at first base after a walk from McAllister Nisbet. Contact there, it'll be Thomas Peterson looking to get the 4-6, and he will. Over to Will Peterson. Well, it's now 7-5 here in the top of the fifth. Ramblers almost blowing that lead. When we come back, they'll be up to bat here in the bottom of the fifth, looking to add a little more cushion after this on 99.3 The Fan Winona.
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0: 99.3 The Fan went on. This is Gabe Slavin here on The Fan, taking you through the Section 1 AA Championship Series as the Winnetka Ramblers taking on the 7th-seeded Rochester Lourdes Eagles. Eagles currently off a... didn't really do much after that first inning with a one run coming off an RBI single from Braden Cashotti, advancing the one rollie home. And then came the 5th inning where they had 4 runs, where the Ramblers went through 3 different pitchers to help close this inning out. Closed off with Elliot Schell getting a, or Isaiah Williams make that, getting a 4-6 to close that one out with runners Noah Bersaik, Nolan Rowley, Braden Cashotti, and Easton Gassner all advancing home for those 4 runs. We now see a new pitcher here for the Eagles looking to make his start here. It's Chase Carroll coming in with Michael Seeger moving over to third base. Dane Guzzo now, who started the inning of the 5th and left after the first out. Strike this time on a slider for the new pitcher here, Carroll. Carroll has pitched has had a pair of strikeouts, an ERA of 9.45. In relief of Michael Seeger, who allowed 8 hits, 7 runs, an error, as well as 6 walks. Another slider this time for Carroll. It's 2-1 advantage here for Guzzo. Guzzo, in his 4th appearance at the plate, has advanced on 2 singles. That one's going to be a strike this time, ties it 2 even. Ramblers are 6 outs away from their first appearance in the Minnesota High School State Baseball Tournament since 2008, but they're going to have to get through the Eagles here. The high pitch this time for Carroll. Carroll back on the mound. He'll be outside. That'll be a walk to start things off. First walk of the day for Carroll. As well as Dane Guzzo advancing for the 3rd time out of 4 attempts. He'll stay at 2 of 3, though. KJ Kreidermacher, who's advanced on all 3 at-bats, one of them off a fielder's choice, one of them off a walk, and one of them off of a single to third base in the first inning. He was most recently walked in that 4th inning. He was responsible for the 6th run here for the Ramblers, which helped them take a 5-run lead. It is now a 2-run lead here in the Section 1 AA Championship Series. Kreidermacher, the left-handed batter, showing bunt here to start against Carroll. Contact on that one, that will fall foul. It'll be 0-1 to start here for KJ Kreidermacher. On deck, it'll be Donnie Bowers. Still batting today for the Ramblers, while Andrew Killian took his place at right field. He'll be considered a pinch hitter. Again, the Ramblers, who started this game off very hot with 3 runs in the first inning. They've had loaded bases multiple times. In that 4th inning where they had 3 runs, they had loaded bases with no outs and got a pair of runs off of that. Here's the pitch. Outside, looking to steal is Guzzo. He will get there in time as he loses it. As the throw there to shortstop Teddy Torborg doesn't get there in time. And Ramblers with the advantage right now by two runs. But they gave up four runs in the top of the fifth. Looking to add some more to get that little bit of cushion they had earlier. KJ Kreidemacher with a 1-1. Championship baseball is provided here on 99.3 The Fan Winona. I'm Gabe Slavin here at Mayo Field, home of the Rochester Honkers, as the Ramblers currently lead 7-5. That'll be KJ Kreidemacher popping up over to left field, trying to get under it. He doesn't get it. It will drop as Dane Guzzo looking around off the third, as KJ Kreidemacher will get all the way to second. An RBI double for KJ Kreidemacher, who is having quite the day here to start. And again, left fielder Isaiah Williams looks like he lost it in the sun here as he was waved his arms up in the air like he didn't know what was going on, and it drops right behind him. The Ramblers now advance Dane Guzzo all the way home for the eighth run of the game here and takes that three-run lead that they had earlier. Quite the gut punch there if you're Rochester Lords, as again, that was a routine out if his eyes didn't get caught in the sun. Unfortunate play there. Matthias O'Brien talking to Donnie Bowers. So far today, Donnie Bowers is 1-1 as he's been hit by a pitch twice here in the second and fourth inning. He hit a 2-RBI single on a two-hopper past second baseman Noah Bursyke, as well as advancing for the third run in that three-run first inning for the Ramblers. He has not accounted for a run since, as he was most recently picked off in the fourth for that second out. Kreidemacher cheating on second, as, and that was the first hit allowed by Carroll in this game, as well as the first run. We have no outs here in the bottom of the fifth inning. Ramblers are six outs away from their first appearance in the Minnesota High School State Baseball Tournament since 2008. It's Kreidemacher keeping an eye on Carroll. And that's the third time that Donnie Bowers gets a hit by pitch, as they do not want Donnie Bowers to be batting here, as Carroll this time will be responsible for it. And that will be the third hit by pitch in four innings here for Donnie Bowers, as he gets connected on that one. Now it's going to be Thomas Peterson up to bat. He came in as a courtesy runner in the fourth inning, now making his first appearance at the plate in relief of Jameson Lynch. 13, as it looks like Donnie Bowers will take the role of courtesy runner, or designated hitter. Runners on second and first here. Bowers at first, and Kreidemacher at second. It'll be Carroll, after allowing a hit by pitch, pulls back on that one as it's a ball. Showed bunt on that first one is Peterson. On deck will be Devin Corder, who landed on base twice. Peterson, in his first appearance at the plate, he did make it home for the seventh run of this ball game, which gave the Ramblers a six-run lead. It got down to two here. Nice bunt here from Peterson, looking to advance. Can he make it back in time? He will. Another successful bunt here for Travis Peterson, the second successful bunt of the day, as pitcher Steve Carroll couldn't make it back in time. And for the fifth time here in this ball game, the Ramblers have loaded bases with Kreidemacher at third, Bowers at second, as well as Thomas Peterson over at first. Devin Corder, who is one of two so far today, he advanced off an error on third base, which led to Donnie Bowers getting home. He also was walked and retired in the fourth at third base. Corder, the left-handed batter, back with loaded bases here. Carroll looking to slow down the run. We still have no outs. So for the second inning in the row, Rochester Lourdes has loaded bases here with no outs. They avoided disaster, only allowing three runs, with two of them coming with those loaded bases. But now the Ramblers with no outs. Feels like the pressure is on. Another slider this time, high, as it'll be a 2-0 advantage here for Devin Corder. Winona Cotter, if they lose this game, they have one more chance before they can make the Minnesota State baseball tournament. Outside pitch again this time on a curve. It'll be Carroll, who came in to start this inning in the bottom of the fifth, looking to keep things going. Quick conversation with catcher Elliot Schell. With a 3-0 advantage here, no outs. Devin Corder has all the options on table here with loaded bases, no outs. This time it'll be a strike down the middle. Now it's 3-1 in favor of Corder. Next pitch. Swing and miss this time. It's a loaded bases, full count. No outs here in the bottom of the fifth inning. Rambler's looking to keep advancing runners home as Kreidemacher sits at third. Contact on this one. It's going to be a base hit for Devin Corder as he looks around Bowers. Kreidemacher makes it home, looking to make the tag in time. He does not. It's safe. Donnie Bowers makes it home, and it's a two-run RBI single for Devin Corder as he will advance once again. It's the third run batted in so far today, as that will advance the lead to 5. The third three-run inning here for the Ramblers in the bottom of the fifth after Rochester Lords tied it within 2. It's back to a 5-run game. And all that momentum that was building up for the Eagles, it's loaded down with a 3-run inning so far. The Ramblers, Louis Shira, last time we've seen him, he advanced on a fielder's choice. Looks like he missed that one for a ball. Just in time, he pulled back. Again, Kreidemacher advancing home for the second run of the game. This time it's going to be a bunt. This over to Shira, which will advance a pair of runners. Peterson over to third, as well as Corder over to second. Again, they'll advance with only one out. The Ramblers have a lot to work with here. And now it's Vince Frisch making his first appearance on the plate as he's come in relief of Moses O'Brien. Frisch back at the pitcher spot.
1: Now batting one, pitcher Vince Frisch.
0: First pitch is going to be little outside, but finds its way in that lower corner. It's 0-1 to start here for Vince Frisch. Again, he'll be pitching for the most likely the rest of the day here for the Ramblers with a trip to St. Cloud on the line. Contact on that one for Frisch. That will fly over the Cotter dugout. Here on 99.3, the Fan Winona. This is Cotter Baseball as we are in the Section 1AA Finals as they take on the Rochester Lords Eagles. If the Ramblers win this game, they will advance to the Minnesota State Baseball Tournament. Slider once again on the outside. It's 2-2. One out here in this. One out here in this fifth inning. Three runs so far for the Ramblers. This is back to a 2-2 for Vince Frisch. Travis Peterson over at third. Devin Corder at second. After a 1-3 from Louis Shearer advanced. Frisch staying alive in the count. Getting contact, and that one hits the back of the fence. And we have the Ramblers with a 5-run lead here on 99.3, the Fan Winona. Be sure to stay tuned tomorrow as we'll have Winona Chiefs baseball. It's going to be Frisch getting a grounder. Looking to force the advance as that will get 2 away here as it was right to Carroll. As he hesitates for a second to make sure Peterson nor Corder advances and gets the 1-3. Back-to-back 1-3s as well. Now we are 2 away here in the bottom of the fifth inning. Ramblers still lead by 5. It's Rawson Sullivan for the fifth time today here in the fifth inning. Ramblers have been up to bat plenty of times here so far. They have 11 hits. First pitch is going to be a changeup, finds its way in. 0-1. 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